0: 10 out of flipping 10.
1: Gold medal for Nashville.
0: You know, we're getting into what, last quarter, back nine of 2026.
1: We're here.
0: Probably will rank in top five weekend trips of my year.
1: Wow.
0: Might even be a top three, girl.
1: Okay, that's not nothing.
0: Might be a top three. Definitely top five.
1: Okay, well, I love that for you. I love Nashville. I would love to go back and spend way more time there myself.
0: Yeah. Let me say this. I was there, and I know Colleen and Holly told you. I'm not being annoyingly Jason by being coy for some ridiculous promotional reason. My talkers, when I tell you, I wish I could tell you fully why I was there and what I was doing yesterday afternoon, the whole reason I was there. I wish I could tell you, because when I can tell you, and I will be able to tell you soon, I have so much, my mouth, my lips really want to flap right now. I have so much to tell you. I had a work thing. I will tell you that I was on the set of a TV show and I interviewed for a good long time, which usually celebrity interviews are like 4 minutes. I had like 15 flipping minutes with this person. I talked to one of the biggest personalities, period, like in pop culture, television, whatever, what have you. Yeah, that's about all I can say. I will also tell you, my talkers, I accidentally said who it was, like when I got the invite here on this show, before I knew that I wasn't supposed to say anything. So all of you Jessica Fletchers out there. Yeah. But let's just say I was asked to keep the secrecy and I will keep the secrecy. It was one of the best celebrity encounters I've had. I will also tell you that.
1: Period. Wow.
0: Thank you, Holly, for putting, period on the end of that sentence.
1: Period. Okay, hold the phone. Like, rose to the level of Pedro Pascal.
2: Oh,
0: God, you're so good.
2: Because remember, you're still
0: identical. Identical. And okay. I'm not being Jason, I swear. You should ask Jeff. And I've been on cloud 11. Screw cloud 9. Cloud 9 is
1: that.
0: For losers.
1: You passed that. You jumped over that.
0: I am on cloud 11. And y'all know I'm jaded. This isn't a braggadocious statement. I've interviewed a lot of people. I've interviewed a lot of celebrities over the years. Buttholes and beauties. Dudes.
1: Which is also a new reality.
0: Buttholes and beauties. Yeah.
1: On Fox 9.
0: Yeah. Beautiful people and buttholes, I should have said. This interview confirms what I have heard. I'll just put it that way. But yeah. So that was the work portion. But I decided, since we are going to be there anyway, and I had not been there, I asked to be flown in on Friday so I can make a weekend of it, plus to get content for our shows. Boy, do I have content, because boy, did I have a great flipping experience in Nashville. And I wasn't sure about it. If you would have asked Colin and myself on night one, we would have been like, this might be a one and done. This might not be in our rotation of favorites that we go back to every so often. I might even have said that Saturday morning. Girl, talk to us on Saturday night. Talk to us later on Saturday night. The Mathesons were all over Nashville. We had a plan. We had a Colin Matheson travel, because you know my husband is the organizer and the planner. Girl, we had a list of places ready to go at the ready on a flipping Matt Lindstrom, Colin Matheson spreadsheet. We had places. We had backups for the places. We knew where the good cocktail bars were. We knew where the authentic honky tonk bars were on Broadway. Don't give me that celebrity crap. Give me the real bars. Why are you laughing?
1: Because
0: Matt would have done the same thing.
1: Yes, because we live an identical life.
0: We do.
1: You and I do, and we know we do. And it's actually hilarious because you and I both have talked about how nice it is to be married to the person who is that. Like, my husband would know how things were rated on Yelp.
0: Yep.
1: But it would all be in his brain space. And I would, I just go along.
0: Yep. Oh, once it's in Colin's brain,
1: it's over for you.
0: He's a walking, Jeff called him like a walking Waze.
1: Yes.
0: Waze, W-A-Z-E, the yes. Google Drive app or the Google Maps. Oh, yeah. But we knew everything. No, I will tell you, I did help a little bit. I went to the computer as well. And when we were done with one place, I was like, okay, Google, I am now here. You know, Colin and I, our preferences. Where should we go next? Mm-hmm. I got to tell you, AI is going to kill us. Absolutely. Sure did help me over the weekend in Nashville.
1: It was a great vacation companion.
0: It was a great, it really did, because it knows us. It pointed us in the right directions and not near a dud, near a bad time was had. I will start with, and a lot of my talkers have gone to this place because I was flooded with DMs when I posted this on Saturday. So thank you, my talkers. Let me give you our first, and we often talk about food in this first hour. And if you just tuned in, I'm talking Nashville. My first Ab Fab.
3: Absolutely fabulous.
0: And I knew that Holly, and I've already told Holly and Colleen this, but, and I knew because of our sense of humor, they would love this because I just love the name. The first Ab Fab place is a legendary barbecue place in Nashville called Peg Leg Porker.
1: Peg Leg Porker, friends.
0: Thank you. That is the name of the barbecue place. Thank you very much. That's the best name of a barbecue place. You can't tell me there's a better one.
2: What do they serve there?
0: Kale.
2: That's kale. What I thought.
0: That's right. And the logo, you know I love a good logo, is exactly what you think it is. It's a pig with a peg leg.
1: Oh my
0: Thank
1: gosh.
0: You. Thank you. It's a pig. His back, right hoof is a peg leg. Thank
1: so
0: you.
1: So great.
0: Thus, Peg Leg Porker. We got a half a slab, a half a rack of ribs for me, and some pulled pork on the side. Girl. And it was dry rub.
2: Ooh,
0: it was dry rub,
1: oh,
0: Holly.
1: It was so good.
0: It wasn't like messy. It was dry rub.
1: Oh, I could go for some dry rub right now.
0: It was so, and that pulled pork, I'm thinking about it like right now. Colin had the pulled pork sandwich with homemade coleslaw on top of it and a homemade bun. Come on, man.
1: Oh, my gosh.
0: Our sides were homemade mac and cheese and homemade potato salad.
1: Yum.
0: Thank you. Real good. And the moment I posted this, no joke, I think I had 4 or 5 my talkers that were like, oh, Jace, when we go there for business or we go to visit, blah, blah, blah, we always go to Peg Leg Porker. So that is the first Ab Fab of many of my weekend in Nashville. When we come back, I know why you're here. It's not about my celebrity encounter yesterday. You really want to know about my 30-year reunion with my college girlfriend.
1: Yes!
0: I'll tell you that story when we come back.
4: Morning, sunshine. I've got the name of fictional football teams, and you tell me the name of the movie or TV show where they come from. The Ridgemont Wolves.
0: Oh, that's not a football team.
4: Yes, it is.
1: Yes, it is.
0: Oh, that's a football. Oh, that's a whole topic. Okay.
4: The Denver Monarchs.
0: South Park, final answer.
4: No, it is Dynasty.
0: Dynasty never had a female basketball team?
1: Okay, because, Jason, we're doing football.
0: Oh, no, I mean...
1: Jason, how are you going to get through this? You're not even clear on what the topic is. No matter how many times we've told you.
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0: We're so glad you're here. I'm Jason, Colleen, and Holly. I just texted Colleen and Holly a picture that I found of my college girlfriend, Holly, and I at an event in 1994.
1: Oh, my gosh.
0: By the way, you guys can see it because I posted it, my talkers. I don't ever want to leave you guys out of the conversation. On my Instagram stories right now, just search for Jason Mathis and you can see it, how it started, how it's going. I put the two photos side by side.
1: Well, I can tell you it's going great. The two of you look adorable now. I'm not saying you didn't then. I'm just saying, you guys have aged, both of you, like the finest wine.
2: Beautifully.
0: Oh.
2: Almost in reverse, because I'm looking at this photo, and it definitely looks like you guys are getting ready to go to the Olive Garden for your 30th anniversary.
0: Girl, Holly, you couldn't have put that any better. My outfit, my belt, my oversized Tommy Hilfiger button-up, my little round Harry Potter my long Dutch boy. If you ever wanted to see me with long hair,
1: oh my gosh,
0: this is it. This is your one opportunity. Okay, so we were in Nashville on Saturday over the weekend, and we were at Peg Leg Porker. That's a sentence I just never thought I would ever say on a broadcast. My husband and I are sitting at Peg Leg Porker, and I get a DM. And it's from my college girlfriend, Holly, who I have referenced on this broadcast more than a few times. Holly, and she confirmed it in Colin's eyes, like he turned into an extra in a Tex Avery cartoon. We loved each other. And when I said it to Holly when we reunited, she goes, "Oh, I'm sad. It's past tense." I go, "No, girl, I still love you." We loved each other. Like, I didn't really appreciate the word adore until I met Holly. Like, I was obsessed with Holly.
2: Mm.
0: Not in an obsession kind of way, but I was.
2: Thanks for the qualifier.
0: Yeah. You're welcome, Holly. Yeah,
1: that would have been a whole different story.
0: Whole different story. That would have ended poorly. But anyway, I loved her. If that whole pesky gay thing hadn't been a situation, we would have been a situation.
1: Mm.
0: I absolutely would have married her. And I've always said that. And we have, through social media over the years, we have kept track of each other, and we will occasionally DM each other, mainly because she's a cheer mom, and we just miss each other at Disney.
1: Oh,
0: all the
1: so
0: flipping time.
1: Funny.
0: All the and for 10 years we have missed each other at Disney by a day or three or whatever. So Holly and I are in contact, but literally maybe once a year, twice a year. And the only the facility of that or the is DMs. So we're sitting at Peg Leg Porker. And Holly DMs me and she goes, "That's a great place." And I went, "Wait a flipping minute. Holly lives outside in Asheville." So I went, "Oh my God, I forgot you live here." She's, "Yeah, I can give you some recommendations. And what are you doing here?" And blah, blah, blah. So we're going back and forth. And it's so funny. I now know that she was feeling the same way I was feeling. In my head, I was like, I wonder if she would, like, if her and her husband would ever agree to a cocktail of like something. I no more than thought that in my little mind, and a text bubble came from her, and she goes, "I know this is weird, but what are you guys doing tomorrow?" And I said, "I got to tell you, clear runway. She said, "Would you like to meet? Would you like to go for lunch or something?" I said, "I would love it." And I looked at Colin and I said, "Do you mind?" He was, "Oh my goodness, no." So we ended up meeting. We made plans for 1 p.m. And before we run out of time, I'll just quickly tell you this part. Our intention was only to have lunch. We ended up not parting until about 11 p.m.
1: Oh, my gosh.
2: That wasn't just coffee.
1: Yeah.
0: No. The four of us, got along like gangbusters, and it took Holly and I. Holly sat next to me in the rounded booth. The husband sat on the outside. We sat next to each other. It took us, I stared at her, and it took us about maybe 6 minutes. She said something really funny because Holly has, just like our Holly, Holly has a great sense of humor and a great dry sense of humor. And Holly has a deliciously bitchy side that I have always loved. And she said a sentence that I was like, girl, you haven't changed a bit. And we clicked like Legos. The minute she said something, I'll say what she told me. It was like two Lego blocks.
1: I
0: just smiled at her and she smiled back at me. And we, to quote NeNe Leakes, we see each other.
1: Mm-hmm.
0: We clicked right back into place. She said to me, she goes, yeah, I'm a cheer mom, but none of the other moms like me. And frankly, I don't like any of them. And I was like, girl,
2: just speak some truth,
0: girl. And I smiled so large and I just looked at her and go, you have not changed a bit. She goes, yeah. She goes, Chris is the nice one. She goes, and I'm like, every sentence after that one was like God's confirmation that this isn't a pod person, that this is still the Holly from 1994 with a bigger house, more kids, and a husband. And let me just stop and compliment what you guys mentioned off of how we'll end this segment, how we started. The superficial doesn't matter and the appearance doesn't matter, but let me just compliment her. My goodness in heaven. Holly is stunningly beautiful. Like Holly has not aged at all. If anything, like you two said, I think Holly has gotten more beautiful. And I was like, oh my goodness, Holly.
1: Well, you sent us that picture and our Holly and I were in the office. Did I not stop everything? I was like, oh my gosh, look at these two.
2: Yeah. Look at this cute picture.
1: You look great. Both of you have aged in reverse.
2: Yep.
1: And there's something so special about those friendships. You haven't seen each other for what, 30 plus years. And when it clicks back together, it's like time erases in between and you're just right back where you were.
2: Yep, it folds on itself and back at the Olive Garden.
1: Mm.
0: Oh, Holly, that was the best. I'm going to text her.
1: In your braided belt.
0: That was the best line. Well, I'm going to send her that photo. I'm just like, my Holly said that we looked like we were heading to the Olive Garden, which, Holly, we might have been. In Michigan City, Indiana, we didn't have a lot of choices, Holly. We probably were heading to the Olive Garden. I'll tell you what we said afterwards when we come back. Back in a moment.
3: Where talk is fun.
4: You are so sweet. You saw that I was freaking out and you knew that I needed a good laugh. I don't know what I'd do without you.
3: My talk. Everything entertainment.
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0: to stay home.
1: Thank you, Mr. Boozy. Welcome back. I'm Jason with Colleen and Holly. Holly, before I get back, I'm sure you already know this, but you just ran through my mind. Did you see Holly Roberts? Who is the guest for Amy Poehler this week?
2: No.
1: It just dropped.
2: Oh.
1: Hold on to your red sweater, Holly. Sir Paul McCartney.
2: Mecca! Oh.
1: Sir Paul McCartney just dropped on Good Hang with Amy
3: Poehler.
1: That's
3: going to be a family listen at our house.
2: Yeah. I was like, why would Paul McCartney be on Good Hang with Amy Poehler? Well, they just dropped the reissue of Rubber Soul last week.
1: Oh.
2: Put that in your ears because they did an excellent job of remastering it. And then there's a bunch of outtakes that go deep.
1: Really?
2: Yeah. Just in time for the holiday season. You know, streaming has ruined gift giving to dads. Because 20 years ago, this would have been what everyone got their dad for Christmas or for the holidays.
1: Yeah, totally.
2: Now what are we supposed to do? But it's excellent. Go listen to it. And I can't wait to listen to Good Hang with Amy and Paul.
1: Right? I just saw the thumbnail. I'm like, shiver me timbers. Look at that.
3: Look at he goes to Peg Leg Porker and suddenly he's a pirate.
1: Thank you. Thank you. Well, welcome back to the show. I'm just in such a great mood. I reunited and it feels so good with my college girlfriend, Holly. Not to be confused with Holly Y. Holly spells my college Holly is I-E.
2: Ooh.
1: H-O-L-L-I-E. Yeah. But it just, so as I said, we planned to only have lunch. And it ended up, we spent the entire day and night together, the four of us. Colin and her husband, delightful husband, Chris, started getting along. They hit their rhythm and I started realizing what a sweet man he is about an hour into it. Because he was, bless his heart, he just kind of held back and just let us kind of do our thing and then he entered the chat and he is such a good man. And it made me so happy that they have each other. And then Holly really loved Colin with the good hair. And, you know, how can you not? And she was really taken by Colin. And I was so joyful. Like I teased this as we were going to break. Holly and I texted the next day, which would have been, well, yesterday, Jason, you goofball. And Holly just said, it felt like a fever dream. The whole experience felt like a fever dream. And I said, oh my goodness, that's exact. When I look back at that day, it just was so bizarre. I mean, put yourself in comparable shoes. I have not laid eyes on this woman in 32 years, 31, 32 years. And to just be in the same space with her and share moments with her and things bubbled back up of like, oh my God, I forgot that. And oh my God, we went to the Olive Garden and oh, you know, that was for you, Holly. She reminded me of things that I didn't remember and vice versa. And it was, I don't know. I did not wipe a smile. I had a permagrin on my face for 8 hours just being with her and being with them. And the four of us, just the fact that we all got our rhythms were complimentary. And we just had so much fun that we really didn't want the day to end. The night to end. And so it didn't. We just kept going from place to place to place. And they were awesome hosts for Nashville. And we have made a commitment now to see each other at least once a year and to stay in contact with text, which I know, similar to how Holly and Colleen and I operate, I know she will be someone that I will send funny things to, or I will now like send a little judgy post to. it was just, I'm in such a good mood. I love it, joyful.
3: And you guys have, you know, you've stayed connected on social media, so she's kind of known what has happened
1: Yeah.
3: To you and to your career, et cetera.
1: Yes.
3: Yeah.
1: She was
3: I bet
1: like,
3: that delighted her.
1: It did. And she, it was funny, you know, she was asking Colin what it was like. And I don't know how Holly would have dealt with people knowing who I am. That, and that sounds so, you guys know what I mean. I'm not trying to be like, do you know who I, that's
2: well,
1: not
2: we
1: me.
2: We have public facing jobs.
3: Yeah.
1: Thank you. I don't know how Holly would have dealt with that. And that, the thought of that, if I process that, that will probably crack me up because I don't know if Holly would have had a lot of patience with that over the years. Mm-hmm. And as the years went on, she probably would have had less patience.
3: Oh gosh.
1: Patience with it. But, yeah. And she is, she's in education. Her husband has a great job, a great career, two beautiful daughters, one in college, one is still in high school. She's a great mom. Like when she was telling me her parent philosophy or how she's raised the girl, how they have raised the girls, I'm like, oh, okay, that does not surprise. Like she may nothing is given to those girls. Like I just. And that was one of the moments where I smiled because I knew we talked about kids a lot. So I knew how Holly was probably going to raise kids.
3: Mm-hmm.
1: So when she kind of confirmed and Holly won't mind me saying this, I asked her permission to be able to talk and show pictures and all that. She won't mind me saying this. Holly and her husband do very well. I mean, they have two good jobs. So those girls wouldn't have to ask for anything.
3: Girl.
1: They're not given anything. Like they work, Holly and her husband make her girl. Like if they want something, they have to work for it.
3: Mm-hmm.
1: And as she's saying this, I'm just smiling like, oh, Holly, this is exactly how I thought. This is exactly how I thought you would be. And the girls are fantastic. They're hugely successful. Like I said, one is in cheer. I think the other one was too. But it's just, I don't know. It was, it's the magic of reuniting with someone from your past. And it doesn't always go like this. It doesn't always go well. You can sometimes change so much where you have nothing in common. And she actually had made that joke. She sat down and I forgot how she phrased it. And I'm like, oh God, Jason, remember that for the radio show. She was like, well, I thought, why not? Let's see if we have anything to talk about after 32 years.
3: Oh
1: and
3: gosh.
1: She said, it was like one of the first things that she said when she sat in the booth. And I laughed. I'm like, yeah, that it was a risk.
3: Mm-hmm.
1: Like, what if we didn't have anything? Or what if she...
3: That's why you start with lunch.
2: Yep.
1: Girl,
2: or
1: right?
2: Maybe coffee.
3: Right.
1: Yes. Right? Yeah, you start with a non-committal meal.
3: Mm-hmm. Yeah.
1: Because you can duck out of lunch real quick.
2: Yeah. Yeah. It's something to do after.
3: Mm-hmm.
1: Oh. And we had it on deck. We did have it on deck of like, well, Colin, like, well, you know, we might go here. So we put that out there. So if they didn't like us... They did not feel the pressure to hang with us
3: because
1: we had ideas. We had, you know, now look, all of those ideas went right into the toilet. But anyway, you can see the pictures. I put up pictures of us, of what we look like now and what we looked like in 1994 heading to the Olive Garden on my Instagram if you want to see what Holly looks like.
3: I love it.
1: Yeah. It was just one of the buckets of joy this weekend. We went down to Broadway, which, you know, obviously everyone talks about. It's very touristy, but I got it. I have no problem admitting, obviously, I like touristy things. We live at Disney. I get mail sent to Disney. We did not hate Broadway as much as we thought we would. Now, look, we got the hell out of there before like 8 p.m.
3: Yeah, it gets a little bonkers.
1: Yeah.
3: Yeah.
1: We got out of there.
3: Yeah. It's a vibe.
1: It is a vibe.
3: Yeah.
1: We did make the determination of, I don't love the fact that like 8 out of 10 of the bars now are owned by music stars. Okay. I was like, okay, give me a good honky tonk bar.
3: Yeah.
1: So we found those and that's where we hung out. Cause that's our speed. I was like, look, I'm glad that Jason Aldean has a bar. Oh, look, it's a Miranda Lambert bar. Oh, look, it's a Garth Brooks bar. Oh,
3: and
1: look, it's Bon Jovi.
3: The lines for those
1: are insane,
3: bonkers. I mean, you're like, is this a thrill ride? What are we doing when we get in there?
2: Well, you might puke after going.
3: That's true.
1: I'm like, where's the lightning lane for this? Can I get, you know,
3: right?
1: Like Jason Aldean's bar was almost grossly packed. And I thought, oh, I do not want to be in that cesspool of humanity. Mm-mm. I do not want to swim in those waters because it is packed. And I have never seen it. Anyone that's gone there, you're going to smile and you're going to be like, you can go ahead and pat my head. Oh, Jason. But I'm naive. I've never been there. I have never seen as many bachelorette parties as I have seen this, as I saw this weekend.
3: Mm.
1: And party buses, I think most of the license plates issued in the state of Tennessee are issued to party buses.
3: Mm-hmm.
2: Yeah.
1: I have never seen the amount of retrofitted old school buses in my life. That is a whole industry there. Retrofitted school buses that are now party buses.
3: Yeah,
1: called
3: I would
1: everything.
3: Say the stripper pole industry is also doing great there.
2: Yeah. Do you want to go Hello Wheels or the Nashville Tractor or the Upstage Party Bus, the Honky Tonk uh-huh. Party Express, the
1: yep.
2: Ultimate Party Bus,
1: yep.
2: the Honky Tonk Party Bus?
1: Yep.
2: You can just pick. Those are just a yeah. few of those.
3: Neon also does well in that area.
2: Yeah.
1: Thank you. Does very well. Colleen, very well. We even saw a drag queen bus. I'm like, oh, that's interesting. You don't let them read books, but okay, you can put them in a party bus. Thank you. Just had to throw that. Okay, sorry. Just had to. I just had to. Okay, I'm sorry. Sorry, not sorry. Just had to put
3: Say
1: that up there.
3: It. Yes. Just,
1: I'm feeling a little. I'm so happy that I'm also a little sassy.
3: A little
1: today.
3: Spicy.
1: A little spicy.
3: Yeah,
1: I'm like, oh, that's interesting.
2: Oh.
1: Hmm. Oh. Oh, they can provide party buses for you, but you don't let them read. Okay. okay.
3: Well, as long as you have the rules.
1: That's right. Yeah. But it was, the people were so nice. So I'm going to return. It is now in the rotation. The Mathesons love it. There's so much. It's growing. I didn't even mention, I'll save it for later. The Dolly Parton Hotel had just opened that weekend. We walked by there. I mean, it is booming.
3: Yeah.
1: And we stayed in the North Loop of Nashville. That's where the company put me, called The Gulch. We were there. I don't know what came first, chicken or egg, but the North Loop is literally the Gulch, and the Gulch is literally the North Loop.
3: Oh, that's wild.
1: And I mean carbon freak. It is identical. Culture, shops, vibe, everything. I felt like I was in the North Loop again.
3: That is wild.
1: Yeah, it was nuts. So thank you, Nashville. I love you. When we come back, a little pop culture. Stay with
0: me. Your attention. Will passenger Colleen Lindstrom report to the microphone?
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0: 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Get your pants on. 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
2: You don't even need to do that.
1: You don't even need pants to order.
0: You're right.
1: Please wear pants to the event.
2: Yes.
0: Yeah.
1: But ordering your tickets, no pants required.
2: You don't even have to wear pants to the event. Just keep your business covered.
1: That's true.
2: You can wear a skirt, a skort, culottes, biker shorts. You know, those like little short
0: skirt like Mary Todd Lincoln going to lunch.
1: Exactly.
2: That's right. If you want
1: to
2: cosplay.
1: A kilt. I don't care.
0: Yeah.
1: Just cover your bits.
0: Kangaroo outfit. With a little pouch and put Julia in it.
1: Yeah. There you go.
2: Why?
1: We're not Donald Duck in it, though.
2: Nope.
0: No. Speaking of Julia, the event, by the way, is October 23rd at the Altitude Penthouse of the Intercontinental Hotel, MSP, and it's hosted by Lori and Julia.
2: Why?
0: Because, Julia.
2: You said
0: yes.
2: You agreed.
0: You agreed.
1: Jeez, why is she so indignant?
2: You consented.
0: Why? Yeah. Net proceeds from ticket sales will be donated between our four charities, Tubman, Jack's Basket, MSP Airport Foundations, and Wishes and More. Keyword project at mytalk1071.com. And again, in about an hour and 10 minutes, they go on sale. And I have a feeling these will sell out. Keyword project at mytalk1071.com. And again, in about an hour and 10 minutes, they go on sale. And I have a feeling these will sell out. So do not sleep on this.
2: There is an Ask Me Anything portion.

0: Sure.
1: There's also going to be a film that includes our outtakes, etc.
0: Yes.
2: Oh.
1: Are you aware of this, Jason?
2: Adult film? No, I'm not aware of that.
1: Okay. No, I'm not aware.
2: No. I'm now I am aware.
1: Yeah, Kalina, these are these are the things that you'll get. You know, because you might think, like, what do I get with that ticket?
2: Yeah.
1: You get the opportunity to see the reunion show.
2: Mm-hmm.
1: You get the world premiere video of Project Down and Dirty Airport behind the scenes and bloopers. You get the Ask Us Anything Q&A panel with all the MyTalk hosts and producers. Some of us might be more excited than others about that.
2: Okay.
1: And a meet and greet reception. And Lori and Julia, you get all that.
0: And keep in mind that proceeds go to our four charities.
1: Yes.
2: Yep. So don't sleep on the tickets, people.
1: Don't sleep on the tickets. You don't you don't need pants.
2: No, you don't need pants. Let's do a pop of pop culture. Okay. You two, when you put this on the sheet, I said, oh, thank you. From Nashville, I have followed the story, Colleen.
1: We talked about this yesterday, but I was like, we got to save this to talk to Jason.
0: Mm-hmm.
1: You have been following the Kelly Clarkson drama.
2: Yeah. Yes.
1: Okay.
0: Yeah, I'm still confused by it.
1: Okay, so Holly's conflicted. She's in an emotional space about it, but just to reset the table, Kelly Clarkson took to her social media and basically said she had a pretty woman moment at a store in Brooklyn called Art of Play. She'd been planning to go there. She was so excited. She went there. She got there. She said that the clerk was pretty rude to her, essentially, was the first post. Then the store, Art of Play, replied and was like, yeah, girl, so, like, we loved having you in the store. We didn't mean to be rude, but the thing you wanted was this thing that's not for sale. It's this bird, this $15,000 talking bird that is a permanent installation, and it is named Molly. And so, you know, sorry about it, but also, you know, no big deal, right? We good? We good?
2: We good, boo-boo?
1: To which Kelly Clarkson was like, hell no, we're not good. She basically was like, the narrative, so that's the narrative they're going to go with. The whole conversation we had when I asked you if it was for sale while pointing to the price tag hanging on the wall with the title Singing Bird didn't happen. As you elevator eyed me saying in a condescending tone, yes, it's for sale, but it costs $15,000. So if you'd like for me to find something comparable for you, I can. Listen, she just had receipts and she was like, nah, that's not how it happened. Okay. Then Art of Play was like, we explained all this. We offered to show her a different singing bird automation or automaton made by a traditional clockmaking shop in Germany that she could have taken home with her that day for $2,000. She was not interested. We are going back and forth. We are in the back and forth. And I have secondhand embarrassment so hard for this whole entire story.
0: Okay, thank you. The confusion.
2: Holly, why are you conflicted?
0: Because on one hand, I understand being pretty womaned in a retail establishment. I understand that feeling. It doesn't feel good. On the other hand, this is a small business and dragging it out publicly. What's the point? What are we getting at here? And then now it's the back and forth. Now it escalates. Yeah, of course you're going to get upset if you're being accused of lying. And then you're going to bring the receipts. And then you're going to do back and forth. And where are we? What do we accomplish by doing any of this? Oh, I'm so confused.
2: I would be, and maybe she did this, because I love Kelly. And I don't think she has a mean bone in her body. I too, am a little conflicted, just a touch conflicted because... And I've been guilty of this, even in my small social media platform. I have over the year, you know, years ago, I was treated poorly and put that business on blast. And I felt bad because I felt like it was the angry villagers from Beauty and the Beast because people are so nice to me and they rally to my defense, which I always appreciate. But I felt, oh, God, this isn't the right way to use my social media. Because maybe I was wrong. Maybe there's pieces of information that I didn't know, and I'm putting this place on blast, and I didn't know X, Y, and Z. I personally think I would feel better

0: and would be more in defense of Kelly if Kelly, maybe she did this, if she reached out to them privately first.
1: Yes.
2: Yeah.
0: If she had sent them, because I got to tell you really quick, I had a, not a similar situation. This was a, right before we moved to where we're moving. And I had a really bad, Colin and I had a really bad experience at a bagel place. And I emailed them. And they were delightful. And they explained X, Y, and Z, why this happened, why this happened. And I was like, thank, because I was ready to put them on blast. Mm-hmm. But I did that instead because I had learned my, I do actually listen sometimes. I do learn my lesson. I don't know if she did this. Do we know if she did this?
1: We don't know. But I suspect no. Only because I don't know. I think their reaction to it seemed a little surprised, right?
0: Yeah.
1: Because if I'm being real, if Kelly Clarkson reaches out to you and she's hopping mad and you know there's a possibility she might put you on blast, you're gonna probably try to smooth it over a little bit. And it just
0: yes.
1: seems like that didn't happen. And that's the part where none of this should have ever happened is how I feel about
2: it. Well, now sources are crawling out at Page Six. You can probably The Hollywood speak via Kelly Clarkson. Well, this is just so abnormal. She's so approachable and has never let any of the fame get to her head. So you can tell the mechanics of PR are starting
1: to work. It's not a good look for her. It's a David and Goliath thing.
0: I was just going to say that. Yes. It looks like you're punching down a little
1: bit. Yes, girl.
0: Even though it is a business that sells $15,000 automated birds. Anyway, okay, I said
3: That's
0: it.
3: What I said. 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
22: I'm on TV right now.
0: We are walking on sunshine on this Tuesday, October 13th, 2026. What's up, everybody? Welcome to the Jason Matheson Show. I'm Jace. And right over there, say hello to America's buddy and mine. It's Colleen Lindstrom.
1: Good morning, buddies.
0: She is the night manager at the gift shop at the Rainforest Cafe. It's Holly Roberts.
23: Sir, I'm going to need you to put that parrot down.
0: It's not a parrot. Cheers, everyone.
1: Mm-hmm. Is that a parrot in your pants, sir?
0: Are you just happy to see me?
1: Exactly.
0: I'm just happy to see you.
1: I'm happy to see
0: I'm
1: you.
0: I'm legitimately
1: Welcome
0: happy
1: back.
0: To see you.
1: Yeah.
0: Thank you.
1: Welcome back from
0: Thank
1: your
0: you.
1: Whirlwind weekend
0: Girl.
1: In Nashville.
0: As I say to Colleen when she picks up the phone, girl.
1: Girl.
0: Girl. Girl. Girl. I had a weekend. Oh, my God. You're going to have to, like, pin me down. I'm ramped the blank up.
1: Look, and you got your coffee. We're ready. Listen, we got 3 hours.
23: Sure
0: I'm
23: do.
0: Ramped up.
1: I did. I went light on prep. I said to myself, how heavy
0: Self?
1: Will your lift be today? And the answer was... Feather light. I am
0: yeah.
1: here for the conversation.
0: Girl.
1: I'm here for the ketchup. I cannot wait.
0: Girl.
23: Like the actual ketchup?
1: That too. Throw some ketchup on it.
0: That's right. But first, cheers, everyone.
1: Cheers.
23: Cheers.
0: I did forget the only hiccup in my giddy up today, because I was running a little late. I had to get my beard trimmed a little bit. All the stuff that I didn't bring to Nashville.
1: Mm-hmm.
0: So I was running a little late. So I forgot my electrolytes. But I'm not going to let that...
1: No.
0: I'm not going to let that dampen my mood.
1: No.
0: No.
1: No, it's a small thing.
0: Mm-hmm.
1: In the middle of a great, big, exciting, fun day.
0: Oh, sure is.
1: Okay, Can I start with just a really big blanket question for you? It's
0: Please.
1: Such. It's just a big... blanket question.
0: Yeah.
1: Because typically when you travel
0: yeah.
1: to some similar places.
0: Mm-hmm.
1: Places you've been multiple times.
0: Yeah, we're trying to break out of
1: well.
0: That. It's funny. We talked about that
1: oh,
0: over the weekend.
1: No
0: but
1: kidding.
0: Yes. Yeah.
1: But Nashville, you had just one little quickie in Nashville.
0: Yes.
1: At a different time. And so you got to spend a few more days there. You got to get around Nashville.
0: Yeah.
1: And my question is... on a scale of love to despise, where are you with Nashville?
0: Let me tell you what I just said to the boys in our 5 a.m. gossip session with photographer Eric and executive producer Jeff. 10 out of 10, girl.
1: Ooh,
0: 10 out of 10.
1: I love that.
23: A perfect
0: 10
23: score.
0: 10 out of 10. 10 out of flipping 10.
1: Gold medal for Nashville.
0: We're getting into what, last quarter? Back nine of 2026.
23: We're here.
0: Probably will rank in top five weekend trips of my year.
1: Wow.
0: Might even be a top three, girl.
1: Okay, that's not nothing.
0: Might be a top three. Definitely top five.
1: Okay, well, I love that for you. I love Nashville. I would love to go back and spend way more time there myself.
0: Yeah. I wasn't... Let me say this. I was there, and I know Colleen and Holly told you, I am not, I swear, I'm not being annoyingly Jason by being coy for some ridiculous promotional reason. My talkers, when I tell you, I wish I could tell you fully why I was there and what I was doing yesterday afternoon, the whole reason I was there. I wish I could tell you, because when I can tell you, and I will be able to tell you soon, I have so much, my mouth, my lips really want to flap right now. I have so much to tell you. Like, good, like, I want to, it was, I had a work thing. I will tell you that I was on the set of a TV show, and I interviewed for a good long time, which usually these celebrity interviews are like 4 minutes. I had like 15 flipping minutes with this person. I talked to one of the biggest personalities, period, like in pop culture, mm-hmm. television, whatever, what have you. Yeah, that's about all I can say. I will also tell you, my talkers, I accidentally said who it was, like when I got the invite, mm-hmm. but here on this show, before I knew that I wasn't supposed to say anything. So all of you Jessica Fletchers out there. Yeah. I mean, yeah, yeah. But let's just say I was asked to keep the secrecy, mm-hmm. and I will keep the secrecy. It was one of the best celebrity encounters I've had. Mm. I will also tell you that.
2: Period.
0: Period.
2: Wow.
0: Thank you, Holly, for putting, period on the end of that sentence.
1: Period. Okay, hold the phone. Like, rose to the level of Pedro Pascal.
2: Oh.
0: Oh, God, you're so good. Mm.
2: Because remember, you're still...
0: Identical. Identical. And okay. I'm not being Jason, I swear. You should ask Jeff. And I've been on cloud 11. Screw Cloud 9. Cloud 9 is for losers.
1: You passed that. You jumped over that.
0: I am on Cloud 11, and y'all know I'm jaded. This isn't a braggadocious statement. I've interviewed a lot of people. I've interviewed a lot of celebrities, mm-hmm. over the years. Buttholes and beauties. Dudes.
1: Which is also a new reality.
0: Buttholes and beauties, yeah.
1: On Fox 9.
0: Yeah, beautiful people and buttholes, I should have said. This interview confirms what I have heard. I'll just put it that way. But yeah, so that was the work portion. But I decided, since we were going to be there anyway, and I had not been there, I asked to be flown in on Friday so I can make a weekend of it, plus to get content for our shows. Mm-hmm. Boy, do I have content, because boy, did I have a great flipping experience in Nashville. And I wasn't sure about it. If you would have asked Colin and myself on night one, we would have been like, this might be a one and done. This might not be in our rotation of favorites that we go back to every so often. I might even have said that Saturday morning. Girl, talk to us on Saturday night. Talk to us later on Saturday night. The Mathesons were all over Nashville. We had a plan. We had a Colin Matheson travel, because you know my husband is the organizer and the planner. Girl, we had a list of places ready to go at the ready on a flipping Matt Lindstrom, Colin Matheson spreadsheet. We had places. We had backups for the places. We knew where the good cocktail bars were. We knew where the authentic honky tonk bars were on Broadway. Don't give me that celebrity crap. Give me the real bars. Why are you laughing?
1: Because
0: Matt would have done the same thing.
1: Yes, because we live an identical life.
0: We do.
1: You and I do, and we know we do. And it's actually hilarious, because you and I both have talked about how nice it is to be married to the person who is that Like, my husband would know how many, how things were rated on Yelp.
0: Yep.
1: But he, and it would all be in his brain space. And I would, I just go along.
0: Yep. Oh, once it's in Colin's brain.
1: It's over for you.
0: He's a walking, Jeff called him like a walking Waze.
1: Yes.
0: Waze, W-A-Z-E, the yes. Google Drive app or the Google Maps. So, yeah. But we knew everything. No, I will tell you. I did help a little bit. I went to the computer as well. And when we were done with one place, I was like, okay, Google, I am now here. You know, Colin and I, our preferences. Where should we go next? Mm-hmm. I got to tell you, AI is going to kill us. Absolutely. Sure did help me over the weekend in Nashville.
1: It was a great vacation companion.
0: It was a great, it really did, because it knows us, it pointed us in the right directions. And not near a dud, near a bad time was had. I will start with, and a lot of my talkers have gone to this place, because I was flooded with DMs when I posted this on Saturday. So thank you, my talkers. Let me give you our first, and we often talk about food in this first hour. And if you just tuned in, I'm talking Nashville. My first AbFab.
3: Absolutely fabulous.
0: And I knew that Holly, and I've already told Holly and Colleen this, but, and I knew because of our sense of humor, they would love this because I just love the name. The first AbFab place is a legendary barbecue place in Nashville called Peg Leg Porker.
1: Peg Leg Porker, friends.
0: Thank you. That is the name of the barbecue place. Thank you very much. That's the best name of a barbecue place. You can't tell me there's a better one.
23: What do they serve there?
0: Kale.
23: That's kale. What I thought.
0: That's right. And the logo, you know I love a good logo, is exactly what you think it is. It's a pig. With a peg leg.
1: Oh my
0: Thank
1: gosh.
0: You. Thank you. It's a pig. His back, right hoof is a peg leg. Thank you.
1: So great.
0: Thus, Peg Leg Porker. We got a half a slab, a half a rack of ribs for me, and some pulled pork on the side. Girl. And it was dry rub.
23: Ooh,
0: it was dry rub, Holly.
1: That sounds so good.
0: It wasn't like messy. It was dry rub.
1: Oh, I could go for some dry rub right now.
0: It was so, and that pulled pork, I'm thinking about it like right now. Mm-hmm. Colin had the pulled pork sandwich with homemade coleslaw on top of it and a homemade bun. Come on, man.
1: Oh, my gosh.
0: Our sides were homemade mac and cheese and homemade potato salad.
1: Yum.
0: Thank you. Real good. And the moment I posted this, no joke, I think I had 4 or 5 My Talkers that were like, oh, Jace, when we go there for business or we go to visit, blah, blah, blah, we always go to Peg Leg Porker. So that is the first AbFab of many of my weekend in Nashville. When we come back, I know why you're here. I know why you're here. It's not about my celebrity encounter yesterday. You really want to know about my 30-year reunion with my college girlfriend.
1: Yes.
0: I'll tell you this.
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0: It's the Jason Matheson Show replay, where talk is fun. My talk, everything entertainment.

0: We're so glad you're here. I'm Jason, Colleen, and Holly. I just texted Colleen and Holly a picture that I found of my college girlfriend, Holly, and I at an event in 1994.
1: Oh, my gosh.
0: By the way, you guys can see it because I posted it, my talkers. I don't ever want to leave you guys out of the conversation. On my Instagram stories right now, just search for Jason Mathis and you can see it. How it started, how it's going. I put the two photos side by side.
1: Well, I can tell you it's going great. The two of you look adorable now. I'm not saying you didn't then. I'm just saying, like, you guys have aged, both of you, like the finest wine.
2: Beautifully.
0: Oh.
2: Almost in reverse, because I'm looking at this photo, and it definitely looks like you guys are getting ready to go to the Olive Garden for your 30th anniversary.
0: Girl, Holly, you couldn't have put that any better. My outfit, my belt, my oversized Tommy Hilfiger button-up, my little round Harry Potter my long Dutch boy. If you ever wanted to see me with long hair,
1: oh my gosh,
0: this is it. This is your one opportunity. Okay, so we were in Nashville on Saturday over the weekend, and we were at Peg Leg Porker. That's a sentence I just never thought I would ever say on a broadcast. My husband and I are sitting at Peg Leg Porker, and I get a DM. And it's from my college girlfriend, Holly, who I have referenced on this broadcast more than a few times. Holly, and she confirmed it in Colin's eyes, like he turned into an extra in a Tex Avery cartoon. We loved each other. And when I said it to Holly when we reunited, she goes, "Oh, I'm sad. It's past tense." I go, "No, girl, I still love you." We loved each other. Like, I didn't really appreciate the word adore until I met Holly. Like, I was obsessed with Holly. Mm. Not in an obsession kind of way, but I was.
2: Thanks for the qualifier.
0: Yeah. You're welcome, Holly. Yeah,
1: that would have been a whole different story.
0: That would have ended poorly. But anyway, I loved her. If that whole pesky gay thing hadn't been a situation, we would have been a situation. Mm. I absolutely would have married her. And I've always said that. And we have, through social media over the years, we have kept track of each other, and we will occasionally DM each other, mainly because she's a cheer mom, and we just miss each other at Disney.
1: Oh,
0: all the
1: so
0: flipping time.
1: Funny.
0: All the and for 10 years we have missed each other at Disney by a day or three or whatever. So Holly and I are in contact, but literally maybe once a year, twice a year. And the only the facility of that or the is DMs. So we're sitting at Peg Leg Porker. And Holly DMs me and she goes, "That's a great place." And I went, "Wait a flipping minute. Holly lives outside in Asheville." So I went, "Oh my God, I forgot you live here." She's, "Yeah, I can give you some recommendations. And what are you doing here?" And blah, blah, blah. So we're going back and forth. And it's so funny. I now know that she was feeling the same way I was feeling. In my head, I was like, I wonder if she would, like, if her and her husband would ever agree to a cocktail of, like, something. I no more than thought that in my little mind, and a text bubble came from her, and she goes, "I know this is weird, but what are you guys doing tomorrow?" And I said, "I got to tell you, clear runway. She said, "Would you like to meet? Would you like to go for lunch or something?" I said, "I would love it." And I looked at Colin and I said, "Do you mind?" He was, "Oh my goodness, no." So we ended up meeting. We made plans for 1 p.m. And before we run out of time, I'll just quickly tell you this part. Our intention was only to have lunch. We ended up not parting until about 11 p.m.
1: Oh, my gosh.
2: That wasn't just coffee.
1: Yeah.
0: No. The four of us, got along like gangbusters. And it took Holly and I. Holly sat next to me in the rounded booth. The husband sat on the outside. We sat next to each other. It took us, I stared at her, and it took us about maybe 6 minutes. She said something really funny because Holly has, just like our Holly, Holly has a great sense of humor and a great dry sense of humor. And Holly has a deliciously bitchy side that I have always loved. Like, and she said a sentence that I was like, girl, you haven't changed a bit. And we clicked like Legos. The minute she said something, I'll say what she told me. It was like two Lego blocks.
1: I
0: just smiled at her and she smiled back at me. And we, to quote NeNe Leakes, we see each other.
1: Mm-hmm.
0: We clicked right back into place. She said to me, she goes, yeah, I'm a cheer mom, but none of the other moms like me. And frankly, I don't like any of them. And I was like, girl,
2: just speak some truth,
0: girl. And I smiled so large and I just looked at her, I go, you have not changed a bit. She's, yeah. She goes, Chris is the nice one. She goes, and I'm like, every sentence after that one was like, oh, like God's confirmation that this isn't a pod person, that this is still the Holly from 1994 with a bigger house, more kids, and a husband. And let me just stop and compliment what you guys mentioned off the, how we will end this segment, how we started. The superficial doesn't matter and the appearance doesn't matter, but let me just compliment her. My goodness in heaven. Holly is stunningly beautiful. Like, Holly has not aged at all. If anything, like you two said, I think Holly has gotten more beautiful. And I was like, oh my goodness, Holly.
1: Well, you sent us that picture and our Holly and I were in the office. Did I not stop everything? I was like, oh my gosh, look at these two.
2: Yeah. Look at this cute picture.
1: You look great. Both of you have aged in reverse.
2: Yep.
1: And there's something so special about those friendships. You haven't seen each other for what, 30 plus years. And when it clicks back together, it's like time erases in between and you're just right back where you were.
2: Yep, it folds on itself and
1: you're right
2: back at the Olive Garden.
1: Mm.
0: Oh, Holly, that was the best. I'm going to text her.
1: In your braided
0: belt. That
1: was
0: the best line. Well, I'm going to send her that photo. I'm just like, my Holly said that we looked like we were heading to the Olive Garden, which, Holly, we might have been. In Michigan City, Indiana, we didn't have a lot of choices, Holly. We probably were heading to the Olive Garden. I'll tell you what we said afterwards when we come back. Back in a moment.
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0: Thank you, Mr. Boozy. Welcome back. I'm Jason with Colleen and Holly. Holly, before I get back, I'm sure you already know this, but you just ran through my mind. Did you see Holly Roberts? Who was the guest for Amy Poehler this week?
1: No.
0: It just dropped.
1: Oh.
0: Hold on to your red sweater, Holly. Sir Paul McCartney.
1: Mecca!
0: Oh. Sir Paul McCartney just dropped on Good Hang with Amy Poehler.
2: That's going to be a family listen at our house.
1: Yeah, yeah, I was like, why would Paul McCartney be on Good Hang with Amy Poehler? Well, they just dropped the reissue of Rubber Soul last week.
0: Oh.
1: Put that in your ears because they did an excellent job of remastering it. And then there's a bunch of outtakes that go deep.
0: Mm. Really?
1: Yeah, just in time for the holiday season. You know, streaming has ruined gift giving to dads. Because 20 years ago, this would have been what everyone got their dad for Christmas mm-hmm. or for the holidays.
0: Yeah, totally.
1: Now what are we supposed to do? But it's excellent. Go listen to it. And I can't wait to listen to Good Hang with Amy and Paul.
0: Right. I just saw the thumbnail. I'm like, shiver me timbers. Look at that.
2: Look at, he goes to peg leg porker and suddenly he's a pirate.
0: Thank you. Thank you. Well, welcome back to the show. I'm just in such a great mood. I reunited, and it feels so good with my college girlfriend, Holly. Not to be confused with Holly Y. Holly spells, my college Holly is I-E.
1: Ooh.
0: H-O-L-L-I-E. Yeah. But it just, so as I said, we planned to only have lunch. And it ended up, we spent the entire day and night together, the four of us. Colin and her husband, delightful husband, Chris, started getting along. They hit their rhythm, and I started realizing what a sweet man he is about an hour into it. Because he was, bless his heart, he just kind of held back and just let us kind of do our thing mm-hmm. and just... And then he entered the chat, and he is such a good man, and it made me so happy that they have each other. And then Holly really loved Colin with the good hair, and, you know, how can you not? And she was really taken by Colin, and I was so joyful. Like, I teased this as we were going to break. Holly and I texted the next day, which would have been, well, yesterday, Jason, you goofball. And Holly just said, it felt like a fever dream. The whole experience felt like a fever dream. And I said, oh my goodness, that's exact. When I look back at that day, it just was so bizarre. I mean, put yourself in comparable shoes. I have not laid eyes on this woman in 32 years. 31, 32 years, and to just be in the same space with her and share moments with her and things bubbled back up of like, oh my God, I forgot that. And oh my God, we went to the Olive Garden and oh, you know, that was for you, Holly. She reminded me of things that I didn't remember and vice versa. And it was, I don't know. I did not wipe a smile. I had a permagrin on my face for 8 hours, just being with her and being with them and the four of us, just the fact that we all got our rhythms were complimentary. And we just had so much fun that we really didn't want the day to end, the night to end. And so it didn't, we just kept going from place to place to place. And they were awesome hosts for Nashville. And we have made a commitment now to see each other at least once a year, and to stay in contact with text, which I know, similar to how Holly and Colleen and I operate, I know she will be someone that I will send funny things to, or I will now like send a little judgy post to. mm-hmm. It was just, I'm in such a good mood.
2: I love it.
0: Joyful.
2: And you guys have, you know, you've stayed connected on social media. So she's yeah. kind of known what has happened
0: yeah.
2: to you and to yeah. your career, et cetera.
0: Yes.
2: Yeah.
0: She was
2: I bet that delighted her.
0: It did. And she, it was funny, you know, she was asking Colin what it was like. And I don't know how Holly would have dealt with people knowing who I am. That, and that sounds so, you guys know what I mean. I'm not trying to be like, do you know who I, that's well, not
1: we
0: me.
1: We have public facing jobs.
2: Yeah.
0: Thank you. I don't know how Holly would have dealt with that. And that, the thought of that, if I process that, that will probably crack me up because I don't know if Holly would have had a lot of patience with that over the years. Mm-hmm. And as the years went on, she probably would have had less patience.
2: Oh gosh.
0: Patience with it. But, yeah. And she is, she's in education. Her husband, has a great job, a great career, two beautiful daughters, one in college, one is still in high school. She's a great mom. Like when she was telling me her parent philosophy or how she's raised the girl, how they have raised the girls. I'm like, oh, okay, that does not surprise. Like she may, nothing is given to those girls. Like I just, and I'm, that was one of the moments where I smiled because I knew we talked about kids a lot. So I knew how Holly was probably going to raise kids.
2: Mm-hmm.
0: So when she kind of confirmed, and Holly won't mind me saying this, I asked her permission to be able to talk and show pictures and all that. She won't mind me saying this. Holly and her husband do very well. I mean, they have two good jobs. So those girls wouldn't have to ask for anything.
2: Girl,
0: they're not given anything. Like they work. Holly and her husband make her girl. Like if they want something, they have to work for it.
2: Mm-hmm.
0: And as she's saying this, I'm just smiling like, oh, Holly, this is exactly how I thought. This is exactly how I thought you would be. And the girls are fantastic. They're hugely successful. Like I said, one is in cheer. I think the other one was too. But it's just, I don't know. It was, it's the magic of reuniting with someone from your past. And it doesn't always go like this. It doesn't always go well. You can sometimes change so much where you have nothing in common. And she actually had made that joke. She sat down and I forgot how she phrased it. And I'm like, oh God, Jason, remember that for the radio show. She was like, well, I thought, why not? Let's see if we have anything to talk about after 32 years.
2: Oh
0: and
2: gosh.
0: She said, it was like one of the first things that she said when she sat in the booth. And I laughed. I'm like, yeah, that it was a risk.
2: Mm-hmm.
0: Like, what if we didn't have anything, or what if she...
2: That's why you start with lunch.
1: Yep.
0: Girl,
1: or right? Maybe coffee.
2: Right?
0: Yes. Right? Yeah, you start with a non-committal meal.
2: Mm-hmm. Yeah.
0: Because you can duck out of lunch real quick.
1: Yeah. Yeah. It's something to do after.
2: Mm-hmm.
0: Oh. And we had it on deck. We did have it on deck of like, well, Colin, like, well, you know, we might go here. So we put that out there. So if they didn't like us, they did not feel the pressure to hang with us.
2: Yeah.
0: We had ideas. We had, you know, now look, all of those ideas went right into the toilet. But anyway, you can see the pictures. I put up pictures of us, of what we look like now and what we looked like in 1994 heading to the Olive Garden on my Instagram if you want to see what Holly looks like.
2: I love it.
0: Yeah. It was just one of the buckets of joy this weekend. We went down to Broadway. Which, you know, obviously everyone talks about. It's very touristy, but I got it. I have no problem admitting, obviously, I like touristy things. We live at Disney. I get mail sent to Disney. We did not hate Broadway as much as we thought we would. Now, look, we got the hell out of there before like 8 p.m.
2: Yeah, it gets a little bonkers.
0: Yeah.
2: Yeah.
0: We got out of there.
2: Yeah. It's a vibe.
0: It is a vibe.
2: Yeah.
0: We did make the determination of, I don't love the fact that like 8 out of 10 of the bars now are owned by music stars. Okay. I was like, okay, give me a good honky tonk bar.
2: Yeah.
0: So we did.
3: Morning sunshine.
2: I give away things that are non candy because we don't get enough trick or treaters and I don't like leftover candy. And my kids are going to bring enough candy home. If I were really smart, what I would do is I would save the candy that they don't eat from the previous year and give that out the next year.
1: Oh, everyone go to the woman's house with the stale candy.
2: Yeah, but it doesn't stick around long enough to get stale. So I give away useful items that don't get stale.
1: Oh, Jason, do you notice the word that she used.
0: Useful.
1: Useful. Because finger lasers near an airport is a really useful thing.
0: Mac would disagree.
3: The Jason Matheson Show with Colleen Lindstrom. 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
0: Central
1: ready.
0: Central and Mountain. Be ready. Get your pants on. Get your fingernails on.
2: You don't even need
1: to do that. You don't even need pants to order.
0: You're right.
1: Pants to the event.
3: Yes.
1: Yeah. But ordering your tickets, no pants required.
2: You don't even have to wear pants to the event. Just keep your business covered.
1: That's true.
2: You can wear a skirt, a skort, culottes, biker shorts. You know, those like little
0: shorts. Like Mary Todd Lincoln going to lunch.
1: Exactly.
2: That's right. If you want
1: to
2: cosplay.
1: A kilt. I don't care.
2: Yeah.
1: Just cover your bits.
0: Kangaroo outfit. With a little pouch and put Julia in it.
1: Yeah. There you go.
2: Why?
1: We're not Donald Duck in it, though.
2: Nope.
0: No. Speaking of Julia, the event, by the way, is October 23rd at the Altitude Penthouse of the Intercontinental Hotel, MSP, and it's hosted by Lori and Julia.
2: Why?
0: Because, Julia.
2: You said yes.
0: You agreed. You agreed.
1: Why is she so indignant?
2: You consented.
0: Why? Yeah. Net proceeds from ticket sales will be donated between our four charities, Tubman, Jack's Basket, MSP Airport Foundations, and Wishes and More. Keyword project at mytalk1071.com. And again, in about an hour and 10 minutes, they go on sale. And I have a feeling these will sell out. So do not sleep on this.
2: There is an Ask Me Anything portion of the program.
1: Correct. There's also,
0: I know. Holly, did you hear? Now, Holly, you just heard. I've been talking for 50 minutes how good of a mood I'm in. And then you bring that up, Holly.
2: I'm saying that because what happens at the Project Down and Dirty reunion stays there, especially in the Ask Me Anything portion of the program. Sure.
1: There's also going to be a film that includes our outtakes.

0: of us might be more excited than others about that.
1: Okay.
0: And a meet and greet reception. And Lori and Julia, you get all that.
2: And keep in mind that proceeds go to our four charities.
0: Yes.
3: Yep. So don't sleep on the tickets, people.
0: Don't sleep on the tickets. You don't need, again, you don't need pants.
3: No, you don't need pants. Let's do a pop of pop culture. Okay. You two, when you put this on the sheet, I said, oh, thank you. From afar, listen, from Nashville, I have followed the story, Colleen.
0: We talked about this yesterday, but I was like, we got to save this to talk to Jason.
2: Mm-hmm.
0: Have you been, so you have been following the Kelly Clarkson drama?
3: Yeah. Yes.
0: Okay.
2: Yeah, I'm still confused by it.
0: Okay, so Holly's conflicted. She's in an emotional space about it, but just to reset the table, Kelly Clarkson took to her social media and basically said she had a pretty woman moment at a store in Brooklyn called Art of Play. She'd been planning to go there. She was so excited. She went there. She got there. She said that the clerk was pretty rude to her, essentially, was the first post. Then the store, Art of Play, replied and was like, yeah, girl, so... like, we loved having you in the store. We didn't mean to be rude, but the thing you wanted was this thing that's not for sale. It's this bird, this $15,000 talking bird that is a permanent installation, and it is named Molly. And so, you know, sorry about it, but also, you know, no big deal, right? We good? We good?
3: We good, boo-boo?
0: To which Kelly Clarkson was like, hell no, we're not good. She basically was like, the narrative, so that's the narrative they're going to go with. The whole conversation we had when I asked you if it was for sale while pointing to the price tag hanging on the wall with the title Singing Bird didn't happen. As you elevator-eyed me saying in a condescending tone, yes, it's for sale, but it costs $15,000. So if you'd like for me to find something comparable for you, I can. Listen, she just had receipts and she was like, nah, that's not how it happened. Okay. Then Art of Play was like, we explained all this. We offered to show her a different singing bird automation or automaton made by a traditional clockmaking shop in Germany that she could have taken home with her that day for $2,000. She was not interested. We are going back and forth. We are in the back and forth. And I have secondhand embarrassment so hard for this whole entire story.
2: Okay, thank you. The confusion.
3: Holly, why are you conflicted?
2: Because on one hand, I understand being pretty womaned in a retail establishment. I understand that feeling. It doesn't feel good. On the other hand, this is a small business and dragging it out publicly. What's the point? What are we getting at here? And then now it's the back and forth. Now it escalates. Yeah, of course you're going to get upset if you're being accused of lying. And then you're going to bring the receipts and then you're going to do back and forth. And where are we? What do we accomplish by doing any of this? Oh, I'm so confused.
3: I would be, and maybe she did this because I love Kelly and I don't think she has a mean bone in her body. I too am a little conflicted because, and I've been guilty of this even in my small social media platform. I have over the year, you know, years ago, I was treated poorly and put that business on blast. And I felt bad because I felt like it was the angry villagers from Beauty and the Beast because people are so nice to me and they rally to my defense, which I always appreciate. But I felt, oh, God, this isn't the right way to use my social media because maybe I was wrong. Maybe there's pieces of information that I didn't know and I'm putting this place on blast and I didn't know X, Y, and Z. I personally think I would feel better and would be more in defense of Kelly if Kelly, maybe she did this, if she reached out to them privately first.
0: Yes.
2: Yeah.
3: If she had sent them, because I got to tell you really quick, I had not a similar situation. This was right before we moved to where we're moving. And I had a really bad, Colin and I had a really bad experience at a bagel place. And I emailed them. And they were delightful. And they explained X, Y, and Z, why this happened. And I was like, thank, because I was ready to put them on blast. Mm-hmm. But I did that instead because I had learned my

0: Sometimes I do actually listen. Sometimes I do learn my lesson. I don't know if she did this. Do we know if she did this?
1: We don't know, but I suspect no. Only because I don't know. I think their reaction to it seemed a little surprised, right?
0: Yeah.
1: Because if I'm being real, if Kelly Clarkson reaches out to you and she's hopping mad and you know there's a possibility she might put you on blast, you're gonna probably try to smooth it over a little bit. And it just seems like that didn't happen. And that's the part where I none of this should have ever happened is how I feel about it.
2: Well, now sources are crawling out at Page Six. You can probably The Hollywood speak via Kelly Clarkson. Well, this is just so abnormal. She's so approachable and has never let any of the fame get to her head. So you can tell the mechanics of PR are starting to work.
1: It's not a good look for her.
0: It's
1: a David and Goliath thing.
0: I was just going to say that. Mm. Yes. It looks like you're punching down a little
1: bit. Yes, girl.
0: Even though it is a business that sells $15,000 automated birds. Anyway, okay, I said
3: That's
0: it.
3: What I said.
4: Where talk is fun.
5: I really needed a good laugh.
4: My talk. Everything entertainment.
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22: Hey, it's Donna and Steve. You know, this isn't actually live right now. I'm a television star, I've been told. I need my beauty sleep.
23: And a lot of help from makeup.
22: Not sure we needed to go there. But enjoy these Best of Donna and Steve segments replayed for you now on My Talk 107.1.
24: Hi. Good morning. It's us. It's the Donna and Steve Show, and we are so happy to have you listening. We're back.
22: Yeah, we're both back.
24: We're both back, you guys.
22: We're both back.
24: Don't worry about it. Everything's fine.
22: We were vacationing together.
24: Could you imagine?
22: Only on a cruise. We will only ever vacation with one another.
24: If it has to do with work.
22: Well, and if there are 100 other people as a buffer, so that we can just see one another occasionally and be like, oh, yeah, you're still here?
24: Yes.
22: That's our way of doing it.
24: Yeah, that's the only way to do it, actually. Anyway, you were in New York. I was in New York.
22: What?
24: It's true.
22: But we weren't there together.
24: That is correct.
22: I'll go first.
24: Yeah, tell us about New York.
22: I just have to tell you guys, I just did a one-day trip to do some stuff on Live with Kelly and Mark. And somehow, despite having a call beforehand, we had like a Zoom, but like a 40-minute Zoom. Like, we were talking through some stuff. There was still something that really caught me off guard yesterday. So I was out going to New York to do two shoots, both which will air at a later date. One is going to air on October 23rd. One is going to air on their Halloween show on Friday, October 30th. And I knew what both of the bits were. And I knew in the afternoon I'd be like doing some costume things because we're sort of having fun with some costumes, kind of like DIY kind of stuff, taking it to the streets. It's very fun. So I knew about that. The guy says, can you get there at 7 a.m. for makeup? And I said, yes. They said they don't want to start later than 7:15. So I was like, great. Now, I did not get to my hotel until about 2:10 in the morning due to a delay that happened. So I didn't arrive until 1:30 in the morning. And I was like, oh, brother. Okay. So I get there, pound a lot of espresso in the morning. I'm good to go. I walk into a room with the hair and makeup lady, Michelle and Diane. They always do hair and makeup out at Live with Kelly and Martha. We've been working there for years. And I look at this table, and every piece of makeup that I've ever seen is out on this table. And then I look over, and I see wigs and mustaches and beards. And I'm like, well, it's Halloween season here at Live, and they do it really, really big, and they shoot things in advance. And it's a big production. Come to find out, she starts putting makeup on me. My eyes are closed, right? And the producer comes in. So how white do we think we want to go here? And I'm like, how white? What are we talking about, guys? Like, just put my makeup on. I thought I was just going to be me, maybe wearing a different jacket here, a different jacket there.
24: So no. They're, like, totally making you a completely different person?
22: They're like, this beard is going to go on you. Put your fingers up. Put this wig on. Now we're putting blood on you. We're darkening your eyebrows. We're doing, like...
24: Did you miss the memo?
22: I think I did. In hindsight, I think I did. I thought that it was going to be, put this jacket on now, this jacket. I can't really tell you about the bit per se, because you know they like to keep those things secret. Yeah. But you'll see it on their Halloween episode. But it was the wildest. And then full wardrobe is there, and they're putting me in things, all of which are very tight.
24: Oh, no.
22: I felt like I may as, you know, like when you get a mold for a retainer?
24: Yes.
22: I felt like I got a full body mold when I put the first white shirt on, and I was like, well... Hello, everyone. It was just insane. And I sent you one picture of me.
24: Yes. Let me look at it again.
22: I can't describe it. Oh, you can describe it. You just can't say what it is, but I'll tell you a funny thing about it.
24: Okay.
22: Here it is, Donna.
24: Oh, yeah.
22: I sent my kids a video and just said, hey, guys, it's Dad. I'm in New York. Just wanted to wish you guys a really happy day at school and just to try to freak them out. My youngest daughter. First, describe it, and then I'll tell you what my youngest daughter said.
24: First of all, you look like a lady in a beard.
22: Okay.
24: With long
22: hair. That's going to make you feel a lot better about what my 11-year-old had to say, which was, Dad, oh my gosh, when I first saw this, I thought that it was Donna.
24: In her natural state.
22: In her natural state, in her unshaven state that you've told us about.
24: No,
22: so she said, I thought that was Donna, maybe like wearing a costume or something. And then I realized it's you. Anyway, it was a wild day.
24: That's
22: and then in the
24: crazy.
22: Afternoon, by the end of the day, I think it was 10 costumes, 4 mustaches, 1 beard, and parts of me that were chafing. And then I was back on, it was like a 23-hour trip. It was a
24: that
22: true,
24: is crazy.
22: It was my most whirlwindy day that I've had out there, but a lot of fun.
24: Okay.
22: A lot of fun.
24: That's kind of how I describe my trip. I got to tell you a story. Mm-mm. First of all, my brother and his wife live about, let's just say, 8 miles from the George Washington Bridge. Okay?
22: Okay.
24: We just need to get over that bridge.
22: That's it.
24: And then, well, maybe onto the Throgs Neck Bridge after that, and then onto the Long Island Expressway.
22: This is New York, New Jersey talk, everybody. Keep up.
24: The LIE. To get where we're going. Mm-hmm. It could be 3 hours. In the car to go 45 miles, mm-hmm. or it could be an hour and a half.
22: Sure.
24: Ours was more closer to the 3 hour or the 2 hours. And so we had to go out on Friday. I had an unexpected death in my family. My aunt passed away. Mm. And so I really wanted to be there because our family, well, I wanted to be there regardless. But, you know, my family is small
22: mm-hmm.
24: and the impact is big.
22: Yes.
24: You know,
22: showing up for those things is important.
24: Very important. Mm-hmm. And I really wanted to be there. So the viewing is on Friday. There's a 2 to 4 and then a 7 to 9 and a little break in between. Next day is the church. And we want so we drive back and forth
22: yeah.
24: from Long Island to Jersey and then back again in the morning. So on Saturday, driving to the church, we ended up being a little bit on the early side. You're going to love this.
22: Mm.
24: So we stop at a Dunkin' Donuts.
22: Love it. America runs on Dunkin'.
24: That's right. And I had a gift card. So I'm like, okay, I'm just going to take my wallet in with me. My sister and I both went in. I paid for my thing. She paid cash for the balance. And then there's a woman and her daughter. They go to use the restroom. Well, I had to use the restroom. They were taking forever.
22: Oh, no.
24: A really long time. Mm. And I was like, screw it. I'm going in the men's room.
22: Oh, brother.
24: So I go into the men's room. Everything goes fine. Okay. Everything is fine. Do my thing. We get in the car. We go to the church, the service. After that, we go to a restaurant, really nice Italian restaurant, have a family gathering, and then it's time to go. It takes us about 2 hours to get back to New Jersey.
22: Oh,
24: my sister-in-law falls asleep on the couch. I pack up my things because my best friend and her husband are coming to pick me up to go to their house.
22: Oh, fun. Okay.
24: So I'm like, okay, I'll be out on the porch waiting for you. Everything's packed. They come to get me. My brother and I are sitting on the porch. And I go, okay, let me just grab my purse and let me just make sure I have everything, my ID.
22: Oh, no. Donna.
24: There's no wallet.
22: Dang it.
24: No wallet.
22: Is this wallet at Dunkin' Donuts?
24: Yes, it is, sir.
22: Where specifically in the Dunkin' Donuts is
24: it? I'm not sure.
22: Okay.
24: I think it's in the men's room. But before we get to, of course, we're looking everywhere. I'm calling my sister because we don't know which Dunkin' Donuts. We don't know where we are, where we were.
22: Sure, sure.
24: So first of all, I'm calling the restaurant. I'm calling the Huntington Police Department to see if anybody turned anything in there. I'm calling Dunkin' Donuts, by the way, nobody has a phone. Every phone number was out of service.
22: Oh, no.
24: So now I'm like, I am leaving tomorrow and I need
22: identification to get on a flight.
24: Correct. I have nothing. I don't have a credit card. I have nothing that identifies me. So now I'm like, I call up my cousin whose mom just died.
22: Oh, geez.
24: And here I am on the phone with my cousin and my uncle, whose wife just died. And I'm like, you guys, can you just help me figure out which Dunkin' Donuts this is? I'm like, I think we were here. And then my brother's like, no, we were here. And I'm like, my cousin's like, okay, everybody stop. Describe it. And I'm like, it was a Dunkin' Donuts.
22: They sold donuts? So you have a coffee portion? Oh.
24: So.
22: Describe it.
24: My friends, I'm like, you guys, just go home. Just go home. You don't need to be dealing with this because we've got flashlights under the bed, on the porch, going through the car, the glove box,
22: Donna.
24: Strip the bed to see if I, you know, maybe was sitting in the bed with it. My friends are like, all right, we'll take you back. First of all, my cousin goes, okay, I'm driving over there right now. Because they, if I were to drive over there, they would have been closed.
22: Sure.
24: By the time I got there. So my cousin goes over there. He's like, hey, he convinces them to give it to him.
22: He finds it.
24: He finds it. He calls. He's like, Eureka. And I was like, you gotta be kidding
22: gosh.
24: Me.
22: Oh, my gosh.
24: Now it's like, how am I going to get it?
22: Yeah.
24: So my friends are like, all right, tell Tom that we'll drive 20 minutes if he drives 20 minutes in the opposite direction and we'll meet in Queens. And I'm like, who are you kidding with this 20-minute stuff? It's a Saturday night. We're going into New York on the George Washington Bridge. It was about 6 o'clock at that point. I think I got home at 10:20 p.m.
22: But we met,
24: got it, and I was like, you know what? This is not a Donna adventure unless she loses something.
22: That's right.
24: I said it to Bradley. He goes, oh, absolutely. He's like, it's your... I go, it's like my fingerprint. You know, it's... very me.
22: That's how
24: very
22: they know
24: unique.
22: That
24: yes.
22: you were there.
24: I have to lose something. So I'm like...
22: Did you cry at any point, not during the funeral time with your aunt's passing, with these this sort of thing in the context of that trip and what was happening and all that? Were you in tears at some point?
24: The tears didn't come, but the anxiety was there. And I'm looking down as we're going through bumper-to-bumper traffic, weaving in and out.
22: Oh, jeez.
24: Then my cousin's phone dies while we're talking and trying to figure out a meeting point.
22: Dang it.
24: And I'm like, you got to be kidding me now. What is going on? So he's freaking out. He has to find something to plug in. This was like a sitcom.
22: It was like it sounds like an episode of The King of Queens.
24: Totally.
22: Speaking of Queens, it feels like there was something happening there.
24: Oh, my God, Steve. It was typical Donna fashion.
22: Wow.
24: I felt so bad that I inconvenienced so many people.
22: That's kind of your thing, though. You know?
24: You're right.
22: Why change it now? Lean into it, I would say. Start running out of gas, having people pick you up.
24: So I have a friend, my friend Mike, who drove me there, gave me an AirTag to put in my wallet. I'm like, can I have like 5 of those? Because I have a lot of stuff.
22: Yeah, thank you. So that's a good start for this gift. When will I get the completion of the set? Will you send it to me?
24: Anyway, it's good to be back.
22: Good to be back. We're going to do pop culture ping pong at 9:30, College of Pop Culture Knowledge at 10:30. And a special little thing at 11 o'clock with DJ Rock Lobster.
24: I can't wait.
22: He's joining us to get us prepped for something we are doing tonight.
24: Yeah.
22: We have a busy week, Donna.
24: So busy.
22: And next week is busy as well.
24: I know.
22: And then I looked at the week after that for me, and I got another busy week. It's busy. It's busy time.
24: It's busy, guys.
22: November will calm down.
24: For a little bit.
22: But when we return, there is a great list of doctors on the craziest things that patients have done. I saw a few of these that I thought were... pretty crazy. So we'll get to that and more when we come back, Donna and Steve on My Talk.
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32: Donna, you're the best.
33: Thanks.
32: No, you're supposed to say, oh, Steve, you're the best.
33: No, probably won't do that.
32: Okay, how about a compromise? Say, these are the best. These replayable segments that we liked from today's show.
33: But you just said that.
32: I know, I'm the best.
33: Okay.
34: You couldn't understand it.
22: Why you Hi, everyone. Alone. Hey, you guys.
33: Please.
22: Please, everyone.
33: Sir.
22: Please be seated, ma'am.
33: Please.
22: I sat in a middle seat yesterday on the plane. Not ideal. It was comfort plus, though. So I had some extra leg room. But man, you know where I went?
33: Where?
22: I don't know where it said I was going on my ticket, but I took a one-way to Conk City, USA.
33: Conk out?
22: I conked out.
33: I have more to my story. Can I finish it?
22: Which one? The George Washington Bridge one?
33: Yeah. So okay. I finally get on the plane.
22: Okay, wait a second. She picks it up midstream, genuinely. If you're just tuning in, Donna had a major mishap when she was in New York, New Jersey over the weekend. She had to go there for a funeral of her late aunt. And in the midst of that, a very Donna thing happened. She lost her wallet in the men's room of a Dunkin' Donuts. And if you're just tuning in, that's all we have time to tell you. So then what happens?
33: So then, excuse me, I get on the plane the next day. Everything's going great. I get off the plane. You know how they ask you, oh, does anyone want to volunteer to give their bag up.
22: Yeah, yeah, exactly. Check it. We don't have overhead space.
33: Yes, and then they were like, okay, it'll be at the carousel when you get back. I go, you know what? I'm not in a hurry. I'll just get it at the carousel.
22: Nice.
33: Well, as sometimes happens, the carousel changed the number. So I went to 11. I'm sitting there. I'm looking at the thing, and it says my flight number is there. And I'm like, okay, well, I don't know where else. Nobody. There's like five people there. I'm like, what is happening right now? So finally, after 30 minutes.
22: Oh, Donna.
33: I walk up to the desk and I'm like, hey. And they're like, yeah, an announcement was made. It's at 6. And I was like, son of a biscuit. So I go and I get my bag. And now I'm about to leave. I parked my car at the airport.
22: Good job.
33: The way that works is you put a credit card in, right? And you just use the same credit card on your way out.
22: Right.
33: I am driving. I'm about to go to the, you know,
22: the checkout thing. Yeah.
33: You know.
22: Yeah, the thingy. But the arm comes up and you're free. You guys know.
33: And I realize I had turned my card off when my wallet was missing.
22: Son of a gun.
33: So I'm like, oh, my God, I don't know my password. I don't. I'm a disaster. I know. You don't have to give me that look.
22: I'm not giving you a look.
33: So now I have to pull over. And try to re. I don't know what my password is. I have no idea. So now I'm in my purse looking up passwords in a secret place that I have them.
22: Yeah, don't taste me. You wouldn't be able to find it if you robbed her.
33: That's right. And everything is written backwards, so you would never know anything.
22: Yeah, that's right.
33: So I finally do that, but I didn't even think of that. It was just like one thing after another.
22: I feel exhausted by this situation, and I only heard the story version. I can't imagine. You're doing great.
33: Thank you.
22: You know what this week's going to be? New, fresh, and the rest is still unwritten.
33: Thank you.
22: Who said that? Probably Natalie Imbruglia.
33: Probably. Thank you.
22: All right. Now we move on. I like random lists out of nowhere.
33: I know you do.
22: Here's a list of doctors sharing some of the dumbest things that patients have ever done. Let's start with this one. A man removed a knife from his torso, had been stabbed, called 911. Their first piece of advice was not to pull out the knife. He had already done that. So before the paramedics arrived, he put the knife back
33: what?
22: In.
33: Dude.
22: Ouch. Oh. I feel like that would hurt.
33: Oh, God.
22: All right, I'm going to slowly re-stab myself.
33: Oh, God, what an idiot.
22: Donna, you can't say that.
33: Respectfully.
22: Respectfully. Let's see here. A man was handed earplugs for his MRI because it could get loud in there if you've never had an MRI.
33: Oh, yeah,
22: a lot of that hammering noise and stuff.
33: Clanking, yeah.
22: A man was handed earplugs for his MRI and he immediately swallowed them. I don't know if they had already ordered a CAT scan, but I would do one. I'd do an old brain scan at that point. A patient had to take some pills before his eye surgery. But he was worried about how he would get the pills into his eyes.
33: Stop.
22: Maybe we need to do like a pill 101, a pill refresher.
33: Sure.
22: Lay things out on a table in front of patients.
33: Earplugs, be like, okay.
22: What are these do you think you should swallow and where should you try to swallow them?
33: Please tell me there's a suppository story in
22: No,
33: here.
22: But I'm thinking of, I think it's that old saying, how can I tell the difference between an oral thermometer and a rectal thermometer? And the guy says, usually the taste. Donna, one man didn't really know how vasectomies worked. These are doctors saying just crazy things that patients have done. A guy didn't know how vasectomies work, so he asked the doctor, can I keep them once you're finished? I think he thought his testicles were getting removed.
33: Sir, a little research, please.
22: And even if they did, let's not put those in the shadow box.
33: Yes. They're not going to look the same.
22: A woman and her boyfriend were both taking her birth control pills because they thought that was how it worked. You swallow one and I'll swallow one.
33: Excuse me. Do you not get a consult?
22: A patient complained that he coughed whenever he inhaled water in the shower. The doctor said, drowning. That's called drowning. I don't know. And finally, a mother brought her healthy 3-month-old baby to the ER because he was, quote, laughing inappropriately.
33: Oh.
22: Let's just give a shout out to the doctors out there who have to deal with some crazy patients.
33: Doctors.
22: We love you, doctor. We love
33: you,
22: nurses. That's
33: nurses,
22: right. Nurses
33: angels,
22: as well.
33: We love you.
22: Ladies or boys.
33: So much.
2: Where talk is fun. Isn't this a delight?
3: 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Everything entertainment.
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22: Well, we just sent an email. It's so hot. It's so
33: it's
22: hot
33: so
22: in here.
33: Hot. It's so hot. Out. It's so hot.
22: It's hot. It's hot. The temperature has got to stop.
16: How hot is it?
22: Different, but it's just very hot. And so I just sent an email. I fired an email off to our building service manager, Lord Raykamp. We used to be in a radio studio where it would fluctuate, but once you turned it hot, it would heat up in a minute. Once you turned it to cool, it would be cool. It went to polars, but here, We have an issue. And Donna was like, no, it's just an old building. And I said, we have to be brave enough to send an email to inquire about it for the sake of the equipment.
33: You didn't. That's right. You didn't put my name on that, did you?
22: I CC'd you.
33: All right, fine.
22: And you had the idea at the end when I signed off with deep love, humility, and respect. You said I should change it to humidity. And so I did.
33: And
22: I
33: you did?
22: That, I thought that was fun.
33: That's fun. Okay.
22: So
33: okay,
22: I did that. Yeah, now yeah. We'll see if we can incite change.
0: Well, the strange thing is that here in the production suite that I'm in, which is just right next to you guys in a separate room, I've never had temperature issues in this room at all.
33: What?
0: It's always just been a nice baseline.
33: Oh, what do you think? You're better than
22: Donna,
0: in this
22: Donna,
0: case, I do.
22: That's the humidity talking.
0: But I just don't know why my room's okay and your room is always on the fritz.
22: It's a weird building. But I will say, you know, like you're in a sweatshirt right now.
0: Yeah.
22: I would be, that thing would be off immediately. It's weird. Even as it's getting cooler.
33: I'm taking mine off.
0: Uh-oh.
33: Taking it off.
0: Oh, boy.
22: Donna's got a big fuzzy sweater on.
0: Hold on, let me
22: on.
0: Click record on the cameras really quick.
33: No, don't.
22: Donna.
33: No, you can see my flabellage.
22: I don't want... Oh, I mentioned the flabellage yesterday.
33: Oh, how'd that go?
22: Because I was in a very, very tight shirt at one point, and I said, guys, you can just look down there. Let's just get it out of the way. That is my belly hanging over that belt. And I said, my radio co-host... And they said, but you've always said you do that show alone. I said, I get it, but still. My radio co-host calls it her flabellage. And they seem to be mildly amused
33: by
22: that.
33: It sounds French.
0: That's
33: you know?
0: Tough. Were you wearing a large shirt that wasn't exactly large?
22: Yes. And then later I had to wear a shirt and I said, boy, guys, I've really learned that I might not consistently fit a large. And then the producer said, oh, sorry, I ordered that one in a medium, which made me feel better.
33: Oh,
22: but
33: okay.
22: I almost got stuck in it trying to get it off in between costume changes.
33: Wow.
22: And I had to rip off. I got stuck in an A shirt. Is the technical term. It used to go by another, think white tank top worn in West Virginia.
33: Got it. White beater.
22: Hey, Donna. Word.
0: It's 2026, Donna. Come on.
33: Well, we call it something different on the East Coast.
22: Well, anyway, I was trying to take that off in between because I'd wear that at one point, and I tore it off. Hulkamania.
0: Nice.
22: I tore that sucker off.
0: Did you get video of that?
22: No, I should have.
0: Oh, darn.
33: Oh, too bad.
22: Right. Hey, let's play a game.
0: Okay.
33: All right.
1: Game start. C-O-P-C-K. C-O-P-C-K. C-O-P-C-K.
4: College and pop culture.
0: It's Donna Valentine with her 370 points, taking on Steve Patterson with his 345 points. That's right. It is a 25-point lead for Donna going into the game today. Leah got you 9 points yesterday.
33: Thank you.
0: And me and Steve, you have the lifeline today. Oh, we are going to Anoka, Minnesota, and we are saying good morning to...
6: Patty!
0: Patty!
33: All right. The Halloween capital of the world.
22: Hi, Patty.
6: Hi, good morning.
22: Good morning.
33: Good morning.
22: What time did your alarm go off this morning? I'm going to guess kind of early.
6: 6 a.m.
22: Okay, yeah, that's a good
33: solid
22: start.
33: Time.
22: Yeah. What's going on next in your day today?
6: Well, I work in hospice, so that's all I'm going to tell you.
33: Okay.
22: Oh, gosh. Well, God love you. That's like angel work right there. So thank you for what you do. And then you tune in to us. I mean, you do this really, really important work, and then you listen to us, a really, really stupid show.
6: Yeah, well, I was a little bit windshield time, so I thought I'd give it a try.
33: Excellent.
22: Wait, what do you mean? Is this your first time listening?
6: No, but I'm driving.
22: Okay. All right. Well, God bless you. Thank you so much. Thank you for calling. Thank you for listening.
33: I'm going to leave.
22: Okay. Donna's leaving. Wait, you want to know the topic?
33: Oh, I probably should, right?
0: You don't have to.
33: Okay. No,
0: you don't have to.
33: I want to know.
0: Okay. Well, for our topic for the game today, we are doing trivia on this actress who is the star of the new horror movie, Other Mommy.
33: Oh,
0: this
33: ew.
0: Scared up about $27 million at the box office this past weekend.
33: It looks terrifying.
0: Here's a quick synopsis. Bella, an 8-year-old girl living in a home with marital problems, confronts a sinister entity which comes out of her closet. The presence, whom she calls, quote, Other Mommy, becomes increasingly threatening to her and her family. That actress who's the star of this movie is Jessica Chastain. We're doing Jessica Chastain trivia today.
33: Uh-oh.
22: Okay.
33: I don't feel great about
22: this.
33: Right,
22: you scram.
0: Never do.
22: Okay. Just bring us back.
6: Oh, no.
22: Oh, no.
33: Do you have time to run to the can?
0: I think you should kick that can down the road.
33: I'm going to do it.
22: Just go get us some candy.
0: Ooh.
6: Okay.
22: Okay. All right. Here we go. We're ready.
0: All right. Donna is leaving the room, and Patty, I'm going to put you on hold really quick. First round of questions with Steve for Jessica Chastain trivia. You ready, Mr. Patterson?
22: I'm ready.
0: Let's begin with this first question. Jessica Chastain appeared in a 2004 episode of this NBC medical drama.
22: I think that's ER.
0: She starred alongside this actor in the movie The Tree of Life.
22: That's Brad Pitt.
0: And she won an Oscar in 2022 for her role in this movie.
22: Dang it. 2022.
0: Mm-hmm.
22: Oscar. Jessica Chastain. Oh, Lord in heaven. Let me think here. 2022. Dang it. Oh, boy. Wow.
0: All right.
22: Wow.
0: Time is up. All right. Let's bring back into the convo here. All right, Patty, you heard my Jessica Chastain questions. You heard Steve's answers. We cannot repeat the questions, but would you like to change any of Steve's answers?
6: No, I do not. And that last one, oh gosh, what was it? It's on the tip of my tongue.
22: I know, that's how I felt.
6: I know. I don't know, but I don't think our Donna will know this, so I think we're good.
22: Okay, I like your attitude. Believing in her inability. Let's bring her in. Hey, Donna.
0: Yeah, having faith that she will not be able to get it done.
22: Come on, buddy.
0: All right. Patty, I'm going to put you on hold one more time. Thank you so much. There's Donna Valentine back in the room now. Hello, D-Val.
33: Hello.
0: How are you?
33: Great.
0: Wonderful. Did you bring back candy?
22: Good job, Donna.
33: Wait.
0: Now, based off the ASMR, can you tell what kind of candy that is?
22: That would take a real ASMR master. This could be your new thing on social, Donna. That's enough, though.
33: Okay.
22: Thank you, Donna.
33: All right.
0: All right, Donna. Again, we are doing Jessica Chastain trivia today. Are you ready for your turn?
33: Sure.
0: All right. Let's begin with this first question for you. Jessica Chastain appeared in a 2004 episode of this NBC medical drama.
33: 2004?
0: Mm-hmm.
33: You know, the one with Grey's Anatomy. That's ABC, isn't it? Let's go. Yeah, that's fine.
0: She starred alongside this actor in the movie The Tree of Life.
33: You know, Ryan Gosling.
0: And she won an Oscar in 2022 for her role in this movie.
33: Maybe Zero Dark 30? I don't know the years. I don't know when anything comes out.
22: Hey, you're right. You don't. All right, let's see how we did.
0: All right, let's bring back in here one more time. Let's see who is spinning the wheel today. Question number one. Jessica Chastain appeared in a 2004 episode of this NBC medical drama. Steve and Patty, you said ER. Donna Valentine, you said Grey's Anatomy.
33: 2004?
22: Maybe 10 or 12 seasons. I think so.
0: Mm-hmm. The correct answer is ER. Point for Steve and Patty.
33: The only reason I didn't say ER was I didn't think it was still on.
22: Yeah, because it started maybe in 94, 95, right around there. Yeah.
0: Mm-hmm. Just about.
33: Mm-hmm. Dang it.
22: Thanks, Donna.
0: All right. Second question. Jessica Chastain starred alongside this actor in the movie The Tree of Life. Steve and Patty, you said Brad Pitt. Donna Valentine, you said Ryan Gosling. Correct answer is Brad Pitt. Steve and Patty are 2 for 2.
22: Hey-o!
6: Feeling good.
0: What is it, Donna?
33: Nothing.
22: Okay. Yeah, you see the disgruntled look?
0: I saw the look.
33: How do you know so much about Jessica Chastain?
22: Well, that was more of a Brad Pitt question. That was really the question there is just who starred in Tree of Life.
33: Okay.
22: And I know that's a Brad Pitt movie.
33: Never even heard of it.
22: Hmm.
33: Huh.
22: You got to think, this is why you're probably bad at Jeopardy. You know, like, that's an example of, you know how they write these Jeopardy questions? You just got to, like, scan it, because the rest is fluffy, fluffy. Jessica Chastain doesn't even matter there, really.
33: Okay.
22: It's just, who was another star in Tree of Life? And that's a Brad Pitt.
33: Thank you so much for explaining that.
22: I was trying to mansplain it. Did that not land?
33: It did.
22: Okay.
0: Final question here. Jessica Chastain won an Oscar in 2022 for her role in this movie. Now, Steve and Patty, we did not get a clear answer from you guys on this question. Donna Valentine, you said Zero Dark 30. The correct answer is The Eyes of Tammy Faye. Oh. That's what I was looking for that time.
33: She won an Oscar for that movie.
0: Wow. Yes. That was a bit of a deep cut, but that means, hey, Steve, with the assist from... You're the winner today in this edition of the COPCK.
33: I have a confession.
22: Okay.
33: I thought that was a streaming movie. Are those up for Oscars, too?
22: They are.
33: Really?
22: Hey, yeah. Patty. Count yourself down from three and spin the wheel and see if you can not land me on a whammy, but instead get me some points.
6: All right. No whammies. Three, two, and one.
0: Yeah. Woo! Great spin! Great spin, Patty. Go, Patty! And today's game for Steve Patterson was worth... It's no whammy, but it's just 1 point today, Steve. Geez. Just 1 point, which means you are going up to 146 points, while Donna stays at 370.
33: Yeah!
22: Patty, thank you so much for listening to the show. Thank you for the work that you do in hospice. That is obviously deeply, deeply meaningful work. So thank you so much for that. And if you still have a little windshield time, stay on the line, Storm, we'll get you a prize. Meanwhile, we are going to go, Donna and I, to the tiebreaker for Onesies Funsies.
0: And here we go. All right, Jessica Chastain appeared in a stage production of this tragedy.
22: Steve Macbeth.
0: Saying Macbeth. It's not Macbeth. All right, Donna, you can listen to the rest if you want to.
33: Okay.
0: Second clue. This tragedy has been made into a 1996 movie that was directed by Baz Luhrmann.
33: Oh, okay.
0: This tragedy involves the Montagues and the Capulets.
33: Okay. That's it?
0: That's it.
33: That is Romeo and Juliet.
0: That is Romeo Good and job, Juliet. Donna. Great job. 371 points now for Donna. Back to a 25-point lead over Steve at 346.
33: Excellent.
22: Have you heard of something called hushpitality?
33: Hmm.
22: I'll tell you about that. And I would like to know your thoughts. Should we let kids help plan family vacations?
33: Hmm.
22: Give you a little write-up about that I found interesting. All of that when we return. It's Donna and Steve on My Talk.
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7: Hey, it's Donna and Steve. You know, this isn't actually live right now. I'm a television star. I've been told I need my beauty sleep.
8: And a lot of help from makeup.
7: Not sure we needed to go there. 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
33: Hello. Welcome back.
7: You know what I... that's fun. I like when you do
33: stuff. What's going on,
7: like
33: Steve?
7: That.
33: What's going on?
7: Thanks for asking, Donna. I wish we could know how many times we've eaten something. I see an apple in front of me. I want to ask you, how many apples do you think you've eaten in your life? Now, obviously, there's no way that you can answer that, but it would be interesting if somewhere there was a database that we could access and just find out, oh, you know, I've had 5,222 apples in my life, or I've had 11,000 bowls of cereal. How much oatmeal have I had? How many times have I know I love it. How many times have I actually had steak? How many times have I had pizza? Mm. What do you wish was tracked that we could know?
33: How many times I've used a swear word? Probably more times than I've had an apple.
7: I think you might be
33: In
7: right.
33: fact, I can guarantee that.
7: Yes. What if you had to eat an apple for every time you swore?
33: Oh, my God.
7: And think about you in traffic. Donna, I'd be like, hey, you look full. Not look, you seem full. And then you'd be like, yeah, that's because I just had 22 apples. And eight of them on the last two stoplights.
33: Yeah, that'd be something.
7: Interesting.
33: Huh?
7: Yeah, it'd be so fun if you could track those kind of things.
33: I know.
7: She's humoring me. She's trying to be more whimsical.
33: You're like,
7: it'd be so fun. How many books have I actually read? How many hours have I spent on a phone? How many walks around my neighborhood have I taken? How many times have I put my shoes on and off? You know?
33: These are good, yeah.
7: It'd be so interesting. If we could just Spotify Wrapped, how about if I could just see like my year? This year you had 20 apples.
33: What if you just started a food diary? And you're like Monday, and then at the end of the year you'll be like, well, son of a gun, I had 72 apples this year.
7: I could have ChatGPT track it for me.
33: I mean, if you think about it, in the big scheme of life.
7: What about
33: it? It's not a lot.
7: What?
33: In a year, 72 apples.
7: Oh.
33: I probably had
7: three
33: apples.
7: If you had 72, it's one every how many days, roughly?
33: Oh, come on. Every 30?
7: One every five, Donna.
33: That's what I meant.
7: Okay. Is it?
33: Yeah.
7: Because those numbers seem so far apart. Did you mean
22: That?
33: Well, I'm thinking there's 365 days in a year if you had 72.
22: Well, I'm thinking 70. And then if you go, I'm kind of like rough dividing. You said 72, and I'm rough dividing into like 7 divided by 35. Okay. Or 35 divided by
33: you're
22: 7
33: right.
22: is
33: Every
22: 5.
33: Days, you're right. You're right. I'm sorry. I
22: no, but there are a lot of ways
33: quick on my feet. I'm sorry.
22: It's not that you were wrong. It's that how wrong you were.
33: Thank you.
22: Thank you, everyone. Have you heard about Hushpitality?
33: No, I want to.
22: It's kind of a, I like the sound of it. I feel like they should create this as a real thing. Like they should, this should be marketed. Hilton has a name for travel built around quiet, and they call it Hushpitality.
33: Love it.
22: They did global research for their 2026 trends report. 56% of respondents named rest and recharging as a motivation for their leisure travel. And 28% of those people plan to find more quiet moments alone, even while traveling with a group. So even if it's you and the family, or it's a family reunion, or you and a bunch of friends, they're already, 1 in 4 people are already thinking, how do I get time to myself? Having the family, or it's a family reunion, or you and a bunch of friends, they're already, 1 in 4 people are already thinking, how do I get time to myself? How do I get quiet, peaceful time
33: sure.
22: with just me? Hushpitality.
33: I like it.

0: Oh, that's
1: or just my family unit, meaning like where you can just fully let your shoulders down. But once other people come over, even if it's family, there's an element of you now are hosting people.
0: Right.
1: Because then if you just like fall asleep or wander off into a different room and have you time, you're viewed as antisocial there because other people are there. So there is a baked in expectation. Preheat your ovens, people. I just had an energy drink, friends. I feel electric.
0: Do I even have to be here?
1: That was me during a commercial break recently, and I pirouned down. I got my energy drink, pirouned right back up.
0: You did?
1: It's gone. It's done. I've eaten it already.
0: You've eaten your energy drink. Wow, that's crazy.
1: I know. You ever smashed a can on your head, an aluminum can?
0: I never have.
1: How about those guys that do that?
0: Why do they do that?
1: I think it's for a sign of bravado, and it works.
2: I really like that.
3: Sorry. Anyway. I like that.
1: Find some time away, friends.
0: Yeah, please. I wish I could.
1: Daughter! let's stay traveling for a moment, okay. Shan't we?
0: I love it.
1: Should you give your children a voice in vacation planning?
0: Depends on their age.
1: Oh, okay. Fair enough.
0: If your kid's 25, maybe.
1: Okay.
0: Yeah.
1: But so you're saying no if you gather the 16, 14, 11, and 6-year-old around and say, hey, you know what, guys, we're thinking of going on vacation this summer. I want some ideas. I never really think to
0: include them.
1: Yeah, I just think, okay, let me try to plan something that I feel pretty confident will be fun for them.
0: How about the older ones? The younger ones are going to be like, Disney World every time.
1: Sure.
0: I think the older ones might have good opinions.
1: Well, here's an interesting way that this article talking about kids helping to plan vacation said you could introduce it. The sweet spot. Give each person, no matter their age, one thing that they get to choose. So maybe you're saying, hey, we're going to Jamaica. All right?
0: Sure.
1: And then each kid has a choice. This afternoon, I want to go snorkeling. Or I really want to spend time coloring as a family. Or
0: can't you do that at home?
1: Well, maybe they thought it would be nice as you look out at the Jamaican forest, Donna, or the Jamaican waters.
0: Are you saying Jamaican?
1: Is that what you're hearing?
0: A little bit.
1: Yes, I am.
0: Would you like to take a yoga class?
1: Oh, that'd be fun.
0: I get what you're saying. I think that's cute. That's cute. Somebody wants to go horseback riding.
1: Well, I think of it even on a different level. Sometimes I think, you know, I think I can project onto my kids pretty well. I'm aware of that. Here was a fun memory for me as a kid. Let me try to recreate that for you as a kid. Whereas in reality, they might want to do something different. They might want to tag old trains.
0: What?
1: Like graffiti.
0: What? I don't know what's happening.
1: I had an energy drink!
0: I know. I wish you didn't.
1: Let's do graffiti.
0: I love graffiti. Let's do it. I did a whole slideshow presentation in college on graffiti.
1: Well, we like certain graffiti. Oh, here she is. I'm sorry. She's about to go into a thing.
0: Graffiti.
1: All right.
0: Art or destruction.
1: Did you really do that?
0: Yeah.
1: Oh, okay. Yeah. That's
0: interesting. Yeah, I went into the city and just, you know, went under bridges, sidewalk stuff, just all over the place.
1: Some of it looks great. When they commission graffiti artists to do something,
0: it looks
1: really cool.
0: Agreed.
1: When you randomly tag something and it's just like your black spray paint, it's like, guy, they just put that wall up, please,
0: right,
1: sir.
0: Yeah.
1: I did, in college, a thesis on political talk radio and the polarization of political parties in America. And I was making the case for why political talk radio on both sides was actually, in fact, causing a detriment to the overall good of our country.
0: Oh, wow. What'd you get on that?
1: I don't remember.
0: Okay.
1: But I remembered how many times I had P words in the title and felt really proud of that. Personally.
0: I knew it.
1: What do you want me to do? I had an energy drink!
0: Graffiti.
1: Graffiti.
0: Art or destruction.
1: You are so provocative. Is this why they call you the provocateur back east?
0: That's right. I have like a big scarlet P on my sweater.
1: Here she comes. Kids, look. There she is. Your arms are cast out far from your side, almost like you're flying like Superman down the sidewalk looking around. Oh, Lord.
0: Anyway.
1: Let's take a break.
0: Oh, is it time?
1: I think so.
0: Holy moly.
1: I know. So much.

0: fun has been had here.
1: It really has.
0: Oh, hey, this is really exciting. So tonight, Donna and I, we're going to Chanhassen Dinner Theaters.
1: Yay!
0: And don't even look for us, guys, okay? We're going to be in very fancy seats.
1: Yeah, no eye contact.
0: Don't look at us, please. And we're going to be there with listeners who bid on Bids for Kids to help raise money for Ronald McDonald House Charities.
1: Yep, thank you.
0: And anyway, so before we see Annie tonight, DJ Rock Lobster has a game about Annie at Chanhassen Dinner Theaters because he saw it last week. He's coming in next.
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0: Donna, you're the best.
1: Thanks.
0: No, you're supposed to say, oh, Steve, you're the best.
6: No, probably won't do that.
0: Okay, how about a compromise? Say, these are the best. These replayable segments that we liked from today's show.
6: But you just said that.
0: I know, I'm the best.
6: Okay. Give you what you want. All right, it is hour three on the Donna and Steve show. Steve, what are you laughing at? What's happening?
0: We got DJ Rock Lobster, which is great. We're going to get to that in a second. No, I just have to say this really quick. We were talking during the break about Tina Fey's book, and I said, I remember there being a very particular funny line in her book, Bossy Pants, about her breasts.
6: Okay.
0: And this is because Donna was judging my nipples through my shirt during the break.
6: One headlight was on, one was off.
0: With one headlight. That song. But I was trying to remember the line, and here it is, Donna. Tina Fey wrote this. I developed breasts so weird and high, it's possible they were above my collarbone. At that, she said, at that point, wearing a bra was not so much about holding the breast up as clarifying that they were not a goiter. Anyway, yeah, speaking of goiters, here he is, DJ Rock Lobster.
17: Rocco.
18: This guy again.
19: What's up, Rocco?
20: Who invited him?
21: What do you want, Rocco?
22: What time is it?
23: It's Rocco Clock.
0: Oh, yeah. Everybody's clapping. People are loving it.
24: We are loving it. Now, I hear you guys are going to see Annie at the Chan tonight. I'm going with Channy. No?
0: That's
24: good. Can we make Channy happen?
0: Yeah, make Channy happen. You could.
24: Let's do it.
0: Let's see Annie at the Channy.
24: Okay, sorry.
0: All right, fine.
24: But you guys are going tonight, right?
0: We're going tonight. Yes.
24: And I went Friday night, and 'twas awesome.
0: I know. I've heard really great reviews about the show, so we're excited to see this tonight.
24: Yeah, so I decided to come in and do a cover story based on a quintessential song from the play Annie. It goes a little something like this.

0: Oh, yeah. That is not so one of the... Did you know that there's two sets of orphan actresses at the Cham?
1: No. Yeah.
0: Like, I believe the crew I saw Friday might not be the same crew you see...
2: No, it'll be a different crew. I know that.
0: ...tonight.
2: Yes.
0: And... But, boy, so good.
2: Yeah.
0: This is 1977's Andrea McArdle, I believe, somebody that a young Rocco had a crush on back in the late 70s.
1: Nice.
0: Singing the song Tomorrow, a song that BroadwayWorld.com said was the 50th best show tune of all time.
2: Wow.
0: And so what I'm going to do for you today is I am going to do a little something called Cover Story.
3: Who is that?
4: It's a great cover.
5: Who's singing?
6: This is a cover?
7: See, not a version. It's cool.
8: Their version of that great oldie. Come on and call
0: with me. Time for Cover Story. I found five versions of Tomorrow out there in the world. And I'm going to quiz you on them. I put them all together in a nice little montage, as Tony in France might say. She still listens to the show?
1: I think so. Hey, Tony.
9: Okay, what up, Tony?
10: Bonjour.
0: So mark your sheets 1 through 5. People at home can do this, too. And we're going to hear 5 versions of Tomorrow. Oh, by the way, Donna.
1: Yes, sir.
0: I think you might get a kick out of this. Annie was written by a couple guys. Music by Charles Strauss and lyrics by Martin Sharnan.
1: Oh.
0: But did you know what else Charles Strauss wrote?
1: Nope. Oh.
0: Well, first of all, Bye Bye Birdie, which is a pretty big one.
1: Of course.
0: But did you know he wrote this song?
11: Boy, the way Glenn...
1: Stop!
12: Wow. Songs that made the hip parade!
0: Oh, I did it just for that. okay, so here are 5 versions of Tomorrow from the musical Annie. Showing right now at the Chan Essen Dinner Theater.
13: Hey, everyone. Why so glum?
14: The sun will come out tomorrow.
15: No.
14: Bet your bottom dollar.
15: No. Hey, Annie, sweetie, not the time, okay? Please.
13: Yeah, watch yourself, Phantom. Had a hard knock life, okay? Someone steps to me, I break them.
15: Okay, all right.
16: Just

0: I think this one's kind of hard, no?
1: It's so hard, Rocco.
0: I have hints. I knew this one might be hard.
2: No.
0: There's a few that... No hints. There's a couple gimmies.
2: No hints, no. Rocco. No, you, no hints are going to be too easy.
1: No hintsies.
2: No hintsies. We don't want hintsies. We want to become stronger.
3: Just because last time... I would like hintsies.
0: Last time my hint was like, her name rhymes with Delivia Putin Ron.
2: Just let us listen to it one more time.
0: Okay.
1: Yeah.
0: Here they are. Five versions of the song Tomorrow from Annie.
4: Hey, everyone. Why so glum? The sun will come out tomorrow.
5: No.
4: That's your bottom dollar.
5: No, hey, Annie, sweetie, not the time, okay? Please.
4: Yeah, watch yourself, Phantom. Had a hard knock life, okay? Someone steps to me, I break them.
5: Okay, all right.

0: All right, there we go. We got all five. Now, we're a little bit short on time to get through. We only have five to get through, though, here. So I'm going to start us off with number one. Mm-hmm. I feel really confident about this one. Mm-hmm. That's Taylor Swift.
1: I had Taylor Swift, mm-hmm. and I crossed it out and put Olivia Rodrigo.
0: Mm. Okay.
2: I put Cameron Candace Bure.
0: Okay.
3: It is 1-0 to nothing, Steve. That's from a 2009.
0: Yeah, Jason Sudeikis in there, too.
3: Yes, SNL episode. That was Taylor. How about this one?
4: Just thinking about tomorrow.
0: I got Barbara Streisand for
1: That's
0: that
1: what
0: one.
1: I put, but I don't think it's right.
2: I said Anne Murray.
3: It is 2-1-0, because that is, in fact, Barbara Streisand.
1: All right.
3: Now, how about number three?
0: I feel pretty good about that.
2: Yep, me too.
0: All right, Stormer, why don't you start?
2: I believe that is Adele Dazeem.
0: Yes, sir. Idina Menzel.
1: Okay, so I get her voice mixed up with Kristen Chenoweth, and that's what I put.
0: So Stormer and I had Idina.
3: That's right. So it's 3-1-1 for...
5: The wickedly talented one and only Adele Dazeem.
1: Oh, my God.
0: One of the greatest moments ever.
3: Now, this is very tough.
2: Yeah.
3: But beautiful.
0: I'm going to walk you through my thought process on this.
1: Okay.
0: I started Kelly Clarkson.
1: Mm. Oh, I don't hear that.
0: And then I was like, wait, no. And then I ended up, there was a little Beyonce started tempting me. I landed on Pink and I don't feel great about
1: that. That's not right.
0: Okay. Who is that, Donna?
1: I think this is wrong too. I put Jennifer Hudson.
0: Oh, that's right. I think that's right. That's right.
2: I said Diana Ross.
0: That's J-Hud.
3: It is.
0: Oh, nice job, Donna.
1: Thank you.
3: All right, so it's 3-2-1. Donna has a chance to come back. I think this one's tough, too, except for indie rock hipster dads like me.
6: Indie rock hipster dads. Tomorrow.
3: What if I told you that singer is the singer in the band that is the inspiration for this?
6: Indie rock hipster dads.
2: Oh, yep, I got it right.
0: That's Weezer, right?
2: That's Weezer.
0: That's put Weezer.
1: I put Green Day.
2: Oh,
1: low-hanging fruit.
3: Well, so it is, in fact, Rivers Cuomo from Weezer.
0: Yes. Yeah.
3: Woo-wee. So Steve's the winner.
1: All right. Way to go, Steve.
0: Thanks, guys.
3: If you want to be a winner, you should go see Channy. That's Annie at the Chan.
1: All right.
3: I'm going with it. Goodbye.
0: DJ Rock Lobster. He's clomping as hard as he can right now, wiggling his way back into his little lobster cage, hoping that no one chooses him for lunch today. We'll be back. We have a couple of studies. Stay there. It's Donna and Steve.
7: Brittany and Kendall.
8: Have you ever had something get stuck in the dressing room? And you go, am I going to dislocate a shoulder possibly to get out of this?
9: Is this how I die?
8: Yes.
9: Is this how they find me with like a dress half up and my butt is just hanging out and my arms are stuck up?
7: The dressing rooms are like material.
8: They're curtains.
7: It's a curtain. So when that panic sets in, you just have to step out of that curtain to like this wide area and be like, somebody help me. I'm a monster.
8: Is anybody here?
7: And that is my full crotch out, yes. But I need help in my darkest hour.
8: Oh,
7: please. And I'm so sorry. I know I ripped this. I will not be buying it because I realize also it's out of my price range.
8: No.
7: And more importantly, it does not fit me.
10: 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My Talk 107.1. Everything entertainment.
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0: It's a best of replay right now. 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
1: Hello. Welcome back to the Donna and Steve Show. I'm so happy you guys are listening. We have a study or two to share with you. I'm going to start.
0: Please, Mother. I'm sorry. Yeah, do it, Donna. Sorry.
1: Don't ever.
0: I didn't think it sounded, I didn't mean to say it, actually. That was what was weird about it.
1: Okay. Only 17% of people would walk through a cemetery at night without a light or a weapon.
0: Or a weapon, oh.
1: Sounds reasonable, right?
0: Yeah, I think that should be a low number. I think I could do it. I don't want to do it.
1: I mean, that's probably the safest place you could be at night. Like, everybody's dead.
0: Yeah, not like a lot of robberies, right? Not a lot of people digging up graves these days.
1: Yeah, are people just hanging out, waiting to pounce on people, walking through cemeteries?
0: You know, I had a friend when I was growing up who lived across the street from a cemetery. So, like, if we sat on his front porch,
1: you'd see the cemetery.
0: It was just right there.
1: Yeah.
0: Sometimes to get to his house, a little shortcut is you could drive slowly and respectfully through a path through the cemetery.
1: Oh, interesting. I had a friend whose dad was a funeral director.
0: Really?
1: Yeah. Audrey, her dad. First grade.
0: So interesting.
1: Right.
0: But what an interesting line of work, you know? And then it could be the family business. You might grow up around corpses.
1: Yeah, all the time.
0: Which brings us back to a show that got canceled way earlier than it ought to have.
1: Pushing Daisies.
0: Pushing Daisies. No, just Daisies. Pushing Daisies.
1: Yeah, I have a friend who liked
0: that. I loved that show. Loved it.
1: What was it about?
0: It was about a guy who had a magical power, and anytime he touched someone, it could bring them back to life, so he could investigate their deaths.
1: Why is he touching dead bodies? Where is he finding them?
0: In the morgue.
1: Oh, okay.
0: And he has this special power since the time he was a kid. And so he could then touch them and then, you know, like the investigator gets him in, touch them. Hey, I can't believe my dentist killed me. I always knew he had something out for me. Whatever. Boom. Put him back to bed before anybody comes in. Now he's dead again. The catch was, that was the cute of it. The catch was he was falling in love and he couldn't touch her or she would die. His touch had a would either kill a living person or could bring a person back to life. And then there were a couple rules about why he couldn't touch her and then bring her back to life. It was a whole thing. But it was, I just really remember loving that show.
1: That's cool. Okay.
0: I really think TV had a nice era around 2006 to 2012. I felt like it was a nice sweet spot of some cool TV stuff happening.
1: Interesting.
0: There were a lot of slick things and nice things that you could watch on the tube. And I liked it.
2: Neat stuff.
1: And he liked it.
2: Mm. And I really like that.
0: Cool, man.
1: I don't like the way he says that.
0: Garth?
1: Yeah. And I really like that. Yeah. That.
0: One more
2: and
0: time.
2: I really like that.
1: That.
0: That. How long's it been, old girl?
1: Ew!
3: Maybe it's time.
1: Ew, never. Okay, back to my survey here. 64% of people say they would go through a cemetery with a light. Like a flashlight or a headlamp or a torch, of course.
0: I love torch.
1: I was waiting for it. 10% would do it with a weapon. 1% said they'd do it with a religious symbol, like a cross or holy water. 17% would do it, like I said, no big deal, without anything. 6% would refuse to do it no matter what they had. What is everyone afraid of? Like supernatural stuff?
0: Yeah, isn't, I'm surprised that I would think that would kind of scare you.
1: You're Oh, hell no, I ain't walking through no cemetery.
0: Well, then why are you saying, what's everybody afraid of? Like you're some
1: I want to know what they're afraid
0: macho
1: of.
0: Person.
1: I know what I'm afraid of.
0: Oh, okay. Yeah, I think.
1: Like, you know, ghosts.
0: Just being
1: and
0: around
1: spirits.
0: That many dead people, I think, just is a little bit creepy.
1: And also.
0: And they're not well lit.
1: Also, they're not in those bodies. There's people all over the place right now.
0: Okay, where are we going?
1: I'm just saying, like, this is where we should be afraid, because this is where all the spirits are, all around us. Right now, there's just a thin little membrane separating us from all that energy.
0: Mm.
1: That's what I think, anyway.
0: No, I'm a believer in the supernatural. Maybe not as traditionally ghosty as you might think.
1: Okay. What do you think?
0: Well, Christians would largely believe in angels and demons, that there is spiritual good and spiritual evil, and that both are real and both are at work.
1: Yeah.
0: On the other side of that membrane, not visible per se.
1: I think some of them are walking the earth.
0: Interesting. I think sometimes when you see someone who has a total, boy, he was never like that. Sometimes I wonder, was there a spiritual influence there at work? The guy was never like that. The nicest guy in the world. And then one day,
1: he snapped.
0: I'm not dismissing legitimate mental health things either. Could there be a marriage of some of those?
1: Interesting.
0: But it would be weird on the news to ever talk about any, you know, like.
1: Right.
0: Yeah, you know, it just would feel weird.
1: Are we on the phone?
0: I think we might be high. This is my first time.
4: Would you two ever go ghost hunting?
0: No, zero
1: not anymore.
0: Interest in that.
1: No, I've done it and I hated it.
4: Oh.
1: I hated it.
0: Yeah,
1: it,
0: no interest.
1: It gave me such anxiety and I felt uneasy and like something was following me.
0: Yeah, I'll pass on all ghost hunts. If you're a psychic, thanks. I don't want you to read me.
1: Ouija board.
0: Yeah, I'll pass on that as well.
1: Don't. That's like a portal to hell.
0: But I am looking forward to trick-or-treating.
1: Nice.
0: Thanks, man.
1: All right. Do you have your costume already?
0: No, I don't.
1: Interesting.
0: Yeah, I got to get something together. But my son just got his Michael Jackson Thriller jacket yesterday.
1: Oh, my God, he did.
0: So I think maybe Lou and I might go as his fellow zombies, maybe, with him.
1: Oh, cute. And then you could do the dance.
0: Yeah. Yeah. Oh, yeah. Trust me. We're doing the dance a lot at home.
1: All right. That's awesome.
0: Thank you, Mother.
1: What? Steve,
0: I figured I'd try to button it.
1: Do not. Okay.
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5: 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And oh my God, do I have a lot of things on my mind? A lot.
3: My talk. Everything entertainment.
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0: Hey, it's Donna and Steve. You know, this isn't actually live right now. I'm a television star. I've been told I need my beauty sleep.
1: And a lot of help from makeup.
0: Not sure we needed to go there. 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
1: Everybody, welcome back to the show.
0: Yeah.
1: It's the Donna and Steve show.
0: We're here, and we are going anywhere.
1: That's right. 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
0: Time to play a game that we like to play all the time here on the Don and Steve Show. It's called Whose Voice Is It Anyway? We want you to play along. Can you identify the voice quicker than we can? For today's clue, we will send it over to producer Stormer.
4: For today's clue, for today's voice, I am looking for the voice of this actor who, in 1968, at just 12 years old, had a close encounter with Charles Manson while horseback riding with his cousin out in California. Mm. Now, Steve, you have a 54-45 lead over Donna right now. So, Miss Valentine, if you would so please start the bidding for us today.
1: Okay. I can name that voice in 10 seconds.
0: I can name that voice in 5 seconds.
1: Yeah?
0: No, I don't know.
1: I can name that voice in 4 seconds.
0: I can name that voice in 3 seconds.
1: Dang it, Steve.
0: I just want to give it a shot, that's all.
1: I can name that voice in 2 seconds.
0: Donna. Go ahead, name that voice.
1: Dang it. Thank you.
4: All right, Donna, you have 2 seconds to name this voice.
13: Her name came up, and I went, oh, my God, that's it.
1: Yep, uh-huh, mm-hmm. Her name came up, and I went, yep, that's it. All right, so let me think of who would be living in California in 1968. Her name came up, and I said, yep, that's it.
0: That is one of the most recognizable voices. I could have gotten it in 0.5 seconds.
1: No.
0: Yes.
1: Really?
0: Yes. I'm going to give you a hint out of the goodness of my heart. This person's initials, both of them, first and last, come in the first one-third of the alphabet. I just narrowed it down for
4: you. This is true. Yes. Okay. A ding. Yep.
0: Thank you.
1: Okay.
0: A ding, dang, ding.
4: And what are the first three letters of the alphabet, Donna Valentine?
1: ABC.
4: Okay.
0: All right. So it's in there.
4: All right. Ding.
1: Okay. Bryan Cranston.
4: That is the voice of Bryan Cranston.
0: What do you say?
1: Well, honestly, that was my guess. That was going to be my guess. I swear to you.
15: Really?
1: I swear, but then I thought, you know what? Would he have been 12 years old in 1960? I was trying to think of an older actor, you know? Mm. So to already be 12.
0: Born in 56.
1: Right. I'm like, okay, but I don't really know his voice. So that was just, that was my guess.
0: Let's hear a little more, Brian.
4: Here is the voice again.
13: As we've got to get Rosie Perez. And it said,
1: now I hear it.
13: We'll never get her. She lives in New York. We're shooting it out.
4: And I thought I was able to find a point in that interview where he didn't sound like himself for a couple seconds, but
0: like
4: it's still
0: time.
4: Walter White.
1: The other thing was, I feel like he's been, like we've guessed him before. And I was like, well, surely it's not going to be him.
0: Mm. Hey,
1: you know,
0: good job.
1: With your gut, right?
0: Good job. Good job, Donna.
1: Thank you. I accept the point.
0: Thank you very much.
1: But thank you for having me.
4: Oh, yeah, you won. That's right.
1: That's right.
4: Yeah, okay. Oh, wait, here's the winner sound. Good job.
1: Thank you.
4: Did it.
1: Woo! All right.
0: Oh,
1: that was fun.
0: I got a question about protests.
1: Okay. Mute R. Kelly.
0: You know, don't come at me, okay, guys? I'm not getting, like, serious about this. Just chill out, everyone, please.
1: Well, don't say anything stupid.
0: Do you get tired of just repeating the same thing? Like, I bet it's a ton of fun for Bullhorn Guy.
1: Mm.
0: He's like, hey, I'll do the bullhorn today. And then it's like, you know, no, we won't go. And then we just have to chant whatever he chants. And then he comes in again. And after the sixth chant, call and response, are you kind of like, okay, we could stop with the bullhorn. I bet you there's some gossiping going on at some of these protests where they're
1: sure.
0: Could we spice it up a little bit? Can we try some new things?
1: I mean, you're trying to make an impact with what you're saying, right?
0: Right. Do they only do the bullhorn thing when the cameras are there? And then they're like, okay, at ease, everybody, take five.
1: Maybe.
0: Because that's just, guys, if you're at a sporting game and then they bring on like the let's go team chant too many times, you're like, okay, guy, give it a break, organist. I get it. We're not going to just cheer without stopping.
1: Right, there has to be a break.
0: Yes.
1: For sure.
0: Just mute R. Kelly.
1: I do.
0: By the
1: like
0: sixth
1: that
0: time you say that in a row, I think you're like, okay,
1: All right, I think we got it.
15: Yes.
1: Okay, I think we should mute ourselves.
0: Yeah, what if we muted now? And we could still arm pump the signs.
1: Right.
0: You can arm pump the sign. That's your deltoid. You listen to your body, right? Your delt will be talking to you as you're doing those little lateral races.
1: It's like when your dogs are barking.
0: That's foot talk.
1: Yeah.
0: I love it, Donna.
1: So good.
0: Thank you, man.
1: All right. Let's see. What do we want to talk about
0: here? I got some.
1: Okay.
0: You know, everybody said, wait, I got to save money. I think I've got to make my coffee at home. But some people are now slowly turning their own homes into coffee shops of sorts. Pinterest's 2026 Hobbies Report has identified growing interest in elaborate home coffee setups. I don't even know what this phrase means, but Pinterest says that searches for banana syrup recipe for coffee rose 916%. Biscoff latte recipe increased almost 400%. There are increases in searches on Pinterest about everyday coffee habits, about how you can expand your coffee setup at home. So if you just have the standard drip coffee maker, little passe. People are saying, wait, I'm going to make my own coffee at home. I'm spending too much money out. And now they've got these Nespressos. They've got these full parts of their kitchen that are dedicated to coffee. They've got pump syrups. They've got things that are on little spinny trays. Do you like this? Is this kind of fun? Because I think you can still save money, bring it home, but then make it elaborate so it does feel
1: like
0: an experience, even though you're the one doing all the work.
1: I don't want more crap on my counter.
0: Say it again, Queen.
1: I do not want more crap on my counter.
0: I don't think you have a lot of stuff on your counter. I'm guessing. I've not seen your counter. I just don't think.
1: I have a toaster.
0: Okay.
1: His roomie eats toast.
0: Okay, so if he was gone, toaster leaves with him?
1: Absolutely.
0: Parting gift?
1: No. I would use a toaster when I need it. I don't use it every day.
0: Just give him the toaster. If you're kicking him out.
1: I'm not kicking him out.
0: Please give him the toaster.
1: I'm not giving him the toaster.
0: Yourself.
1: I use the toaster.
0: All right, so you have a
1: what
0: toaster?
1: What if I want waffles? I don't know. There's a toaster.
0: Okay.
1: There's a coffee pot. There's a thing of utensils.
0: Mm-hmm.
1: What else is there? There's some knives in a block.
0: Okay, yeah.
1: Yeah. And that's it.
0: And you have a lot of counter space.
1: I think and the air fryer, not mine.
0: Oh.
1: Yeah.
0: Yeah.
1: Mm-hmm.
0: Those are pretty big usually.
1: Yeah, they're pretty big.
0: They have not figured out the really small footprint air fryer. They look pretty big and blobby on there.
1: I do have a smaller one.
0: Maybe
1: you should put that one up. I don't know. You use your air fryer?
0: Every day.
1: You do?
0: Yeah, someone in my family. Donna, I have
1: four kids. What are you doing in there?
0: Little mini pizzas, pizza rolls.
1: Okay.
0: I don't know, tater tots, french fries.
1: Nice.
0: Chicken nuggets,
1: nice.
0: Chicken strips.
1: No way.
0: Yes, I'm not.
1: Nice. That's cool.
0: I just gave you like the most basic rundown of like an air fryer starter pack. And you're like, whoa, really? Nuggets too? And fries? Wow, okay. What do you put in yours? You can put like real
1: salmon.
0: That's great.
1: That comes out really good.
0: Does it really?
1: Yeah. Yeah. Try it.
0: I love salmon. How do you not know this about me? Oh my gosh.
1: Get out of here, you.
0: No, you should check my mercury.
1: Okay.
0: I love salmon. Mm-hmm. I love smoked salmon. I had the best smoked salmon of my life in Alaska.
1: Yeah, it was so good.
0: Oh, you didn't have it. You didn't have the one I had.
1: You know, I bought a bunch of salmon to give to people. I didn't keep any for myself, so I don't know if it was good or not.
0: It was the greatest piece of... There was brown sugar. There was a brown sugar component to it.
1: Where'd you get that?
0: In Alaska.
1: At the...
0: Roadside tent. Roadside tent.
1: What do you mean, roadside tent?
0: I mean exactly what I mean.
1: So you picked up some salmon, like, in a box?
0: No, it was shrink-wrapped.
1: Nice!
0: It was so nice, dude. You have no
1: idea.
0: That's
1: awesome.
0: It was really nice.
1: All right.
0: I really liked it.
1: All right.
2: I really like that.
1: Ew. All right.
0: What?
1: I just got an email. There's a Martin Mull documentary, in case you're interested.
0: What if we didn't cold read every email? What is that? What is Martin Mull?
1: You know Martin Mull.
0: M-U-H-L?
1: M-U-L-L.
0: All right, hang on. Let me see if I...
1: You know him. As soon as you see him, you're going to go,
0: Yeah. Yeah.
1: You know that guy.
0: Yes, he passed in 2024.
1: That's right.
0: You did not know that he had passed.
1: I assumed if there's a documentary, he probably passed.
0: Wow, sorry about that, Martin Short.
1: and Steve Martin.
0: I think there are a lot of living documentaries that are out there.
1: My bad.
0: Sometimes you shift into simple brain mode. You know, they have settings on a game, you know, easy, medium, advanced, something like that. I think sometimes we start you on rookie setting. And it happens to me, too.
1: Yeah,
0: I'm an idiot most of the time.
1: Trust me. I know. I know this. All right. Well, good talking to you.
0: All right.
1: Bye-bye now.
0: Lef.
1: What? Lef? Who's Lef?
0: Hey, Lef. Excuse me. Sorry, guys. We have to get our engineer Lef in here.
1: It's
0: Lef. I think it was going to be something about what we'll get to what's left when we come back, but... Now, that means, if you say left, that just means we'll get to what we have left when we come back.
1: Schnibbles.
0: We'll be back.
1: All right.
15: Morning, sunshine.
16: There are some people who get really into their costume and they start acting like they are the person. Like Jamie Foxx when he played Ray Charles. He cosplayed Ray Charles for like a year.
17: Yeah.
16: And we all had to go along with it. And it was so weird. Like he was singing in a Kanye West song as Ray Charles, but he was Jamie Foxx.
18: That was so confusing.
16: Thank you, Holly. That's how I feel about Halloween. I'm like, I don't know how this person is showing up in this conversation. And so I can't take you seriously. I cannot sit and have a conversation with somebody when they have a mask on their face. No. Hard pass.
18: Well, you mean you don't want to talk about interest rates with somebody who's wearing a Frankenstein mask?
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0: Donna, you're the best.
1: Thanks.
0: No, you're supposed to say, oh, Steve, you're the best.
1: No, probably won't do that.
0: Okay, how about a compromise? Say, these are the best. These replayable segments that we liked from today's show.
1: But you just said that.
0: I know. I'm the best.
1: Okay. Hey, guys. It is the final stretch of the Donna and Steve show.
0: Why don't we get Skanky up in this joint?
1: Oh, no.
0: And call
1: I don't think Skanky means what you think it means.
0: It's different than Skunky?
1: A little bit.
0: Skunky likes it.
1: So does Skanky.
0: let me see here. Informal adjective meaning extremely unpleasant, dirty, foul smelling, or low quality. I say let's get Skanky up in this and let's call the cafeteria early.
1: Really?
0: I just think let's shake it up. If you just do things the same way every day, things get boring.
1: And there's not a lot of room for growth.
0: And let's call him the Skankosaurus Rex.
1: All right.
7: Come down for moon soup after.
15: It's always a surprise. Oh, no, it's back.
1: You ever seen a moose?
0: No, we talked about it a lot last week. I've never seen one in person. I'd love to.
1: I would, too. I think I've seen one at a zoo, maybe?
0: But I've seen them walking down suburban streets. They look like they're made up. Because they're so tall.
1: You mean in videos and such.
0: Hey, Skankosaurus Rex, what'd it do?
17: Wow.
1: I know, right? That's such a nasty word.
0: No, but skanky is an adjective meaning extremely unpleasant, dirty, foul-smelling, or of low quality. That's what I meant.
17: That's what you're calling me?
0: Yeah, but not the other thing. That's an alternative definition. I'm going with definition A. How is it down there?
17: Better.
0: Yeah, truly. What's going on in the calf today? What's the vibe?
17: I don't know. It feels a little slower. Maybe MEA.
0: Yeah.
17: Yeah.
0: It's MEA week this week.
1: Did kids have school yesterday?
17: Yeah.
1: Okay.
0: Did they? Yeah.
17: Wednesday, Thursday, Friday, right?
0: Yeah. Wednesday, Thursday, Friday.
17: Yep.
0: Did they? MEA. Yeah. They went to school yesterday.
1: Because it was yesterday. Columbus Day or
0: Indigenous People's Day.
1: Yeah. Yeah.
0: Yeah. They were at school yesterday.
1: All right.
0: Hey,
17: Only federal employees get that day off.
1: I see.
0: Oh,
17: I'm just kidding. I don't know.
1: I think you're right.
17: They get every day off, though.
0: Were banks off yesterday?
1: Yes.
0: Yeah.
1: And
0: yeah.
1: Mail. Yes.
0: Oh, wow. Gee, turns out I missed nothing being out of town yesterday. Okay. Hey.
17: Cupcake day.
0: They're
17: off.
0: Excited about BLT chicken salad.
17: That's not today.
0: What?
17: Today's Tuesday.
1: What were you looking at?
0: Oh, dang it, son of a gun.
1: Oh, now he's going to be cranky.
0: No, it's... Well, I'm sorry. Oh, what's the entree today?
17: Taco Tuesday.
1: Oh. Got any chicken down there?
17: No. It's beef taco Tuesday. Chicken salad yesterday.
1: Dang it.
17: French onion soup.
1: Today?
17: Yeah.
1: Never had it. Didn't have it last time. I should have it, right?
17: You said you were going to, so hopefully.
1: I lied.
17: You're not gonna?
1: No, I am now. I didn't last week.
17: I know, but after that, you said you were going to try it the next time.
1: Okay, and here we are.
17: Here we are.
1: I love it.
0: You strike me kind of as a liar a little bit, like a low-key liar. I think that you probably lie a fair amount more. I'm not trying to do holier than thou, but then I would feel comfortable doing.
17: Who are you talking to, me?
0: No, Don. I think Don is, yeah, Shauna's, yeah, like,
1: yeah,
0: a...
1: Yeah.
17: Sure.
0: Yeah, she's
1: a
0: liar.
1: I'm a big fat liar. I don't care.
0: Hey.
1: No, I don't lie. I have too much guilt.
0: That, you're lying right now.
1: I'm not.
0: All right, Brian, we'll let you go.
17: Lying.
1: Hey,
17: right.
1: Brian.
0: We gotta
1: all
0: go.
1: Right. See you in a few. Okay, bye. All right. Good to... Ow. Wow. He's aggressive. And it's still hot in here, Tom.
0: Well, I actually do think it's cooled down. I did file a complaint with the building services manager. I just put an email out there. There's no harm in sending an email saying I feel like we're having a little more difficulty. I do feel like it's at a comfortable spot now, but you do not feel that way. And I think it, you know, it might be nice if it was in a way where you could, on a cold day, wear a sweater, yeah, inside as well.
1: Yeah. You think it's cooler in here? Tell that to my armpits. Am I right?
0: One of the first times that I met you, you were in a tank top.
1: No, I wasn't.
0: Doing the show.
1: Never.
0: Indeed.
1: Oh.
0: And you put your arm up, and I remember you slapped your bare armpit a few times. And my wife was like, how did your time on the show go? And I was like, it was worse than I thought. She started smacking her bare underarms right in front of me. Anyway.
1: Anyway, all right. What would you like to talk about? We have so many schnibbles.
0: Do you think that this would help people get more dates on a dating website? And I'm asking you because you've done some of these dating sites and apps before.
1: Like once.
0: Okay. Would it help if a dating profile was set up as a story as opposed to biographical facts?
1: Oh, that's cute. That's cute.
0: So if maybe they said, like, what are your facts? And then maybe you had an option for AI to put it into a story, or they encourage you. Why don't you tell a story about this? So instead of something like, I enjoy cooking, which is true. Do you potentially get a first date if instead you say, I tried making one impressive dinner and I set off the smoke alarm before the guest arrived? Like, is that more interesting? There's more human there as opposed to...
1: Yeah, for sure.
0: Likes to cook. So I don't know. Can you look this up?

0: No, you're a liar.
1: Because I know that that's what guys do.
0: No, we don't. We start with their character.
1: Yeah. Okay.
0: Personality.
1: No,
0: and
1: you
0: if
1: don't.
0: Their looks, they're
1: no.
0: fine.
1: I'm sorry. If the Bride of Frankenstein has a picture, but everything written about her is just this beautiful story. She's very philanthropic, loves the outdoors, loves music, all the music you like.
0: And then Igor shows up at the door?
1: Yeah, because she's already the Bride of Frankenstein.
0: So does she look bad too? Or just Frankenstein?
1: She looks bad.
0: Okay.
1: Yeah, she looks pretty bad.
0: Yeah, I'm out. No, here's a newsflash, everyone. You're all superficial.
1: Yeah.
0: And so am I.
1: Yeah.
0: And so is Donna. I've said this. How many times have I done this stupid example on this show? Let's say you say we're the most inclusive workplace. We want people of all shapes, sizes, everything. Think of what just diversity could look like in terms of when you take your group photo. This is what we want it to look like. If I had an 8-inch spaghetti noodle as a skin tag hanging off of my forehead, am I getting the gig? Did I get the TV gig? Everything is the same. He's got the same energy, except when he's doing a live shot and the wind blows. Now the noodle's flopping around that's my skin
1: noodle.
0: Tag.
1: How about a 4-inch?
0: No, it's 8 inches. Listen, I wish it was 4 inches, but it's 8. You think, if of all people who wants it to be shorter, me, I'd like it to be a little rigatone. But instead, it's angel hair. Wow.
2: Can you have a surgery to have it removed?
0: No.
2: Oh.
0: No, because that now you're telling me to change me for you and your superficial standards.
1: I think you should have one of those curly things, the spiral. What do you call those? Ziti? No, not ziti. No, rigatoni? You know, the squiggles.
0: Or what if every time... my mouth was at rest. My tongue unraveled like a cartoon character, and it was on this desk. There's so many things. It's just, I'm saying, we all say we're not, but it's only within our safe zone of what we still feel comfortable with.
1: That's fair. We all have a level of shallowness to us. Yeah, it's true.
0: What was the point of that? How did we do that?
1: I don't know. It's all a blur.
0: Hey, but you look me in the eye and tell me you couldn't go for some pasta right now.
1: I kind of could.
0: Right? And I'm not going to get gross. Never mind.
1: That's fine. Anyway.
0: I was going to say, I could go home and Luke at Lady and the Tramp me. You know, because I'd have the noodle. I'm already doing my part. I'm looking for a partner.
1: Now you know what it's like to live alone.
0: Oh, yeah! Donna. Could you please, ma'am? Sir!
3: And I really like that.
0: No!
1: Oh, my gosh. I was going to tell you something. I don't remember. Oh, I started a new TV show.
0: Oh, cool. Should dating... Do you want to go into it?
1: Are you done with the dating thing?
0: No, I had another dating thing.
1: More dating stuff.
0: No, but
1: stuff.
0: If you want to do it, no.
1: I don't need to. I don't care. My show's about divorce. It's called War. I'm only 1.5 episodes in.
0: Oh, I saw a promo for that. It looked pretty intense.
1: It's pretty good so far.
0: What channel is it on? Oh, my gosh.
1: HBO,
0: Abraham Lincoln
1: HBO
0: chiming
1: Max.
0: In here. What channel is it on? Oh, my gosh.
1: Oh, my God. Put my channel on, will you? Hey, come on. Put on my channel.
0: Man.
1: I want to watch my story.
0: What in the world? Anyway, guys, listen, man.
1: All right.
0: We're hip. All right? I will say this. I was dressed yesterday, and this is all I can say, but I was dressed at one point as an 80s aerobics instructor in a very revealing situation. I walk up to a Gen Zer on the streets of New York, and I said, what costume am I in? What am I dressed as right now? And she was like, I don't know. And I was like, just try to figure it out. And she said, are you like a fitness person from like the 50s?
1: The 50s. Oh my God.
0: As I was in pure neon.
1: Oh my God. How old was this person?
0: She was 21.
1: Okay, that's why.
0: Yeah.
1: Dang. Okay.
0: All right.
1: We be old.
0: Hey, we love you guys. Thanks for listening to all the shows that we do. We know a lot of you listen every day, and that's really nice of you to do that. You have a lot of options, and we appreciate that you listen here.
1: Aw.
0: Brad and Don are coming in next. Brittany and Kendall after that.
1: You know it.
0: Jason and Colleen started all over again tomorrow morning. What's not to love?
1: Right?
0: There's so much fun. There's so much talk.
1: Can I get a what up?

0: Okay, then.
1: If life is a game to be won, then every child deserves to play on a level field. Children International.
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10: Hey, Dawn, we sure had some fun adventures on the show earlier.
11: Did we? It was so long ago. What did we do again?
10: Here, I'll replay some of it for you. Right here during the Bradley and Dawn replay on My Talk 107.1.
11: Thanks for doing that.
12: Eat your vegetables.
11: Yes, I will.
13: No, you got to eat twice as many now.
11: Oh, okay.
13: Good afternoon. Welcome back to the Adventures of Bradley and Womp Womp.
11: Yeah, definitely.
13: File this story under that because, you guys, I read this headline that vegetables are now half as healthy as they were in the 1960s.
3: What?
13: And experts have actually figured out why. Fewer than a third of one particular vegetable used in food production meets the required amount of nutrients. And there's a reason why this is the case. So researchers looked at a bunch of food, and they found that several of them had lost 20 to 50% of several key nutrients. Now, you may say, well, is that really a big deal? Well, the fact that there are reduced nutrients in crops combined with what is everybody doing lately that might affect their vitamin and mineral absorption rates?
0: GLP-1?
13: Ding, ding, ding. So reduced nutrients in crops combined with the rise of GLBT. The gays! It's the gays! GLP-1s. Weight loss drugs known as Ozempic and Mounjaro, for example, could push millions of adults below safe levels of essential vitamins and minerals. And do you know why, Dawn?
0: Why?
13: Because science!
0: Yeah.
13: What do you think has led to a decrease in vegetable vegetableness?
0: Vegetableness?
13: Because, like, you know, they're good for you. They got good vitamins and minerals. What do you think reduces that in vegetables?
0: I mean, the soil?
13: Yes! God, you're just killing it today.
0: Well, are they rotating the crops?
13: Well, I don't know, but it turns out that the decrease in soil quality since the 1960s has led to this. And I had no idea this was something to worry about, and it just terrifies me because we finally are getting people to pay attention to vegetables and fruits and vegetables. Like when we were kids, nobody wanted to eat that crap, right? We were all eating Twinkies and
0: Chef Boyardee
13: and some Slim Jims. But now we finally got people eating their vegetables, and now they're like, well, it's a good thing you're eating vegetables, but guess what? They're only half as nutritious. What? So I guess the answer is what I've known all along. Go to the farmer's market, because hopefully the soil quality with your local farmers is better than, you know, giant agribusiness. But yeah. I don't know that to be true, so I don't want to say things that I'm not qualified to say. But I will say this was based on an actual study by researchers at Deep Science Ventures. They found that twice the number of fruit and vegetables need to be eaten today to get the same level of nutrients such as, or excuse me, minerals such as potassium, magnesium, and copper than 60 years ago. They also found that cereals and bread, as well as carrots, apples, peas, had lost 20 to 50% of several key nutrients.
0: Wow. I thought the soil was my first guess, but then I thought maybe the use of, I don't know, chemicals that grow the vegetables bigger or, you know, for longer seasons, or pesticides, something like that.
13: But yeah, I'm sure those things don't help.
0: Yeah.
13: So I think the answer really is just more vegetables. You're just going to have to eat more.
0: That food pyramid is now turning into...
13: It's just one big plate of vegetables.
0: It is.
13: What do you think is your favorite vegetable?
0: I would say Brussels sprouts.
13: That's your favorite?
0: I think
13: Why
0: so.
13: Why do you make that, like...
0: Because traditionally, like growing up, I think that to mention Brussels sprouts, it was like, ooh, Brussels sprouts, you know? It was just like,
13: well, yeah, because they were vom.com. They were just boiled
0: within
13: an inch of their life, and maybe somebody slapped some cheese sauce on it.
0: I do love broccoli.
13: Well, it's kind of the same thing.
0: Yeah. Kind of.
13: But how do you like your Brussels?
0: Well, I like to make them unhealthy by putting them in a pan and with some like olive oil and some spices and caramelizing them.
13: You like to make them how is that unhealthy?
0: Because then I put mayonnaise on it.
13: You put mayonnaise after you put
0: mayonnaise.
13: Olive oil?
0: Yep.
13: Interesting.
0: Yep.
13: Mayonnaise. So it's like creamy?
0: A drizzle of mayonnaise all over them and caramelized.
13: Okay.
0: It's so good.
13: But that's before you caramelize them?
0: No. I caramelize them
13: with
0: in
13: the
0: a
13: mayonnaise
0: pan.
13: On it?
0: No. I just put the mayonnaise, I drizzle the mayonnaise on
13: that's
0: top.
13: That's like a topping.
0: Uh-huh.
13: Wow. Mayonnaise. Yeah. Okay. All right.
0: I put like lemon pepper seasoning and olive oil.
13: Interesting.
0: Yeah.
13: We just had Brussels sprouts actually last night, and I literally just olive oil, salt, pepper, garlic powder, onion powder, put them in the oven for, 20 minutes or something until they get crispy. They're so good.
0: They are good.
13: You don't need to eat them boiled like we used to. Stormer, I'm going to open up the microphone so that you can double our sample size. What is your favorite vegetable?
14: I think my top five includes spinach.
13: I said, what's your favorite vegetable? And he's got five already for us.
14: I can't decide which one I like the most. So I love spinach. I love kale. I love asparagus. I love broccoli. And I love green peppers.
13: God, he likes a lot of vegetables.
14: Yeah.
0: Kale?
14: Yeah.
0: That used to be just a garnish on the salad bar at Ruby Tuesday.
13: It's true. And now we eat it. Probably.
0: Yeah.
13: Dino kale, is that the kind of kale you like?
14: Any kind of kale.
0: Oh, yeah.
13: Dino kale is my favorite for salads. My favorite vegetable, thanks for asking, really depends on the season because I like to eat all of the vegetables. If you put a vegetable gun to my head.
0: God.
13: I would, like something like a gourd that kind of looked like a gun and said, what's your favorite vegetable? I would have to say. It would be real hard. But I think also a member of the cruciferous vegetable family, I would say cauliflower.
0: Because
13: I truly love cauliflower. But it's really hard to pick because tomatoes, onions, garlic, cabbage. I would say right now cabbage is probably more than cauliflower because we eat cabbage almost every day in my house.
0: Wow.
13: Some form of cabbage because it's just so, especially in the wintertime, it's just so... You can do anything with it.
0: Wow.
13: Roast it, fry it.
0: You need to come out with a cabbage cookbook.
13: Cabbage cookbook.
0: Cottage core cabbage cookbook.
13: Fruits and toots. Cabbage core. Well, you're going to have to eat twice as much now.
0: Yeah,
13: that's... the vegetables aren't worth their salt.
0: Gosh. So if you look up, sometimes I will Google, the nutrients of carrots or whatever if I'm really going hardcore on a diet plan that I have.
13: Okay.
0: Because I'm trying to calculate my macros.
13: Okay.
0: So those numbers are false.
13: Well, I don't know
0: are
13: that
0: they
13: they're from
0: the
13: false.
0: 60s?
13: I don't know. I don't know what the numbers are, what they were, but according to this study, the amounts of nutrients in vegetables currently is far lower than it was just 50 years ago.
0: I got on a kick where I was super focused on potassium and how little that we get. That we're supposed to get.
13: Okay.
0: And trying to cram all of that in a type of a smoothie.
13: Okay.
0: And I started putting tomato paste in there because it was so high.
13: Okay.
0: Potassium was so high in that.
13: That's a little disturbing.
0: I know. MC's like, what is in that? I'm like, it's kind of like a green juice.
13: I will say, just think about, I don't know. I know. You do what you do you. You do you. Put that mayonnaise on those Brussels sprouts. Don't let anybody tell you that's gross.
0: It's either eat them.
13: Or,
0: not eat them.
13: Yeah.
0: So if I want to put mayonnaise on it, eat it. I love artichokes too with mayonnaise. I think
13: is
0: the
13: there
0: mayonnaise
13: a vegetable
0: thing,
13: that you, I think maybe your favorite vegetable is mayonnaise.
0: My parents used to get us artichokes. It was like a treat.
13: Yeah.
0: And then we would eat them and dip it in mayonnaise, eat the leaves. So I think that's where I got my mayonnaise obsession with that kind of a flavor.
13: I love mayonnaise on French fries. I'm not criticizing mayonnaise in any stretch. All right. So if you love vegetables, let us know.
0: Just type us an email that says, I love vegetables.
13: Yeah. Tell us your favorite way to eat vegetables because I'm always looking.
0: Upside down.
13: We're going to have upside down. I'm trying to think what vegetable I'm going to cook. I got this green that I have to stir fry. So maybe we'll have some stir fry greens tonight.
0: Okay. Or
13: cabbage. You never know, a nice little cabbage salad. I've been really jamming on the kohlrabi. But I think we're just about done now, so.
0: Are you kohlrabi'd out?
13: Well, it's just the season. Everything's just about done, so.
0: Have you pickled enough for the winter, you little squirrel?
13: No. I got a lot of pickles, but Jamie would tell you too many.
0: Oh.
13: I would always like more.
0: Yeah.
15: Your attention. Will passenger Colleen Lindstrom report to the microphone?
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10: Hey, late night slash early morning people. You were probably doing something really awesome between noon and 3.
0: We know we were.
10: So here's a sampling of the really awesome things we were doing then, replayed for you now.
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10: I'm Bradley Trainer,
0: and I'm Dawn McClain, and this is Blinded by the Item.
10: Blind items are celebrity gossip with the names left out.
0: Together, we'll play detective to figure out what the item is telling us about our favorite celebrity. Welcome to Blinded by the Item, juicy bits of gossip with the names left out. I'm Dawn McClain. That's Bradley Trainer over there.
13: Hello.
0: He will be delivering the blinds today. And we have Leah in the studio. She'll be guessing along with me, and it should be pretty fun.
27: Hey.
0: Hopefully.
27: It's going to be fun.
0: Yeah, it's going to be fun.
13: It's gonna be fun. Yeah, so yesterday, Mike was out yesterday as well. He's going to be out for the duration of the week. Lee is going to be here through Thursday, and then I think we have another special guest who's joining us.
0: Oh, okay.
13: That we don't know
0: day
13: on Friday.
0: By day.
13: But anyway, the moral of the story is yesterday, Dawn played the role of Mike. Today, I'm going to play the role of Mike, and it just reminds us how grateful we are that Mike is here most days.
0: Yes.
13: I don't know how he gets so much vacation. We'll talk about that when he gets back. But I don't like when he's gone because he does such a good job.
27: That guy works so hard.
13: Not that we don't, Dawn, but come on.
0: But we do plan a 3-hour show. So, and then we're doing that usually in the morning. So it's like, what are the blinds today?
13: To me,
0: it took me a long time.
13: I just remember, like, based on what he does, I'm grateful for the work that he shows up and does every
0: day. That's
13: true. So.
0: Yes.
13: That's what I got to say about that.
0: All right.
13: You guys, ladies. Ladies, are you ready?
27: Hey, ladies.
13: Hey, ladies, are you ready for some blind items?
0: Yeah, let's do it.
27: Let's do it.
13: Well, good, because I'm going to pull up my little thing here.
0: Excuse me?
13: Okay, I'm going to pull up my very big, large thing. I forgot where this is. Okay.
0: Okay.
27: Find that tab.
13: Give me that bed, girl.
27: Okay, here we go.
13: Here's your first blind item up for bid. Everyone knows this permanent A-list singer has been using help. Now, he's having to cancel shows because nobody wants to buy tickets to a show with help. Okay, let me repeat this. I'm being vague intentionally because otherwise it's too easy.
0: Oh, gotcha. Okay. We'll slow it down.
13: Slow it down. Everyone knows this permanent A-list singer has been using help. Now he's having to cancel shows because no one wants to buy tickets to a show with help.
27: So this guy's been using help and now it has led to Blue Dot Fever.
13: Okay. You are correct,
27: okay,
13: ma'am.
27: So, singer.
0: Permanent A-list singer.
27: Okay, so let's dive into what kind of help there are. I'm thinking there's a few options out there. Is this help for a physical appearance or creative assistance? Because I've got a couple options here. So, are they using help for their physical appearance?
13: I would say, I mean, I don't know in the way you're thinking, but it is actually more accurate than the latter approach.
0: Okay. So I think what you were saying, Leah, and correct me if I'm wrong, is that you were thinking the help might be like auto-tune or something creative like AI voices.
27: Or AI lyrics.
13: Well, okay.
27: Yeah.
13: No, it's not those
0: okay,
13: things.
0: All right. Okay. Good, because that was the first thing that came to mind.
27: Are we thinking about the same country singer?
13: Oh, who are you thinking of?
27: Was it Luke Bryan who, like, his latest songs are just so trashy, cheesy, and his fans were like,
0: this is AI.
27: These were AI. Yes. And he's like, no, guys, it's not AI.
0: Yeah, it was really rhymey and really, like, okay.
27: Or was it Jason Aldean? I can't remember.
0: No, it was Luke Bryan.
27: It was Luke Bryan,
0: the guy who used to wear super tight jeans.
27: Yeah. Now, let's just bring back the super tight jeans.
0: And he would grind on stage and be like, look at my jeans.
27: Listen, I don't have a problem with that.
0: Ladies went crazy.
13: Complaining.
0: And then he's also American Idol judge, is that right?
27: Or The Voice or American Idol or I don't watch those shows. I
0: don't anymore, but I believe
27: I watch
0: it's American Idol.
27: Okay.
0: Okay, so it's not him.
27: Not him, it's
13: correct.
27: Not that country guy.
13: Now but I think you should go back to
0: okay. Appearance.
27: The help. Okay, so what kind of help is he getting? So he's getting assistance.
13: Again, for the listener who just joined us, everyone knows this permanent A-list singer has been getting help. Now he's having to cancel shows because no one wants to buy a ticket to a show with the help.
27: Interesting.
0: Is it something about the booking service he's using? Okay, so it's not like, he's using this platform that really sucks because it charges us a lot of fees.
13: No.
0: That we have no choice to use except for that one. Okay.
13: That's every show.
0: Yeah.
27: Okay, so I'm going to go on the guess that it's some kind of physical assistance. An ability assistant, to say.
0: Viagra? Okay. Is it like Usher and he's...
13: Okay, wait a minute.
27: Is Usher using Viagra when he's bringing the aunties up?
0: Usher?
27: Oh.
13: Wait, why is my thing not working?
0: Ask Usher. Oh, it's
13: but
0: Usher.
13: But it's not for what you think.
27: Oh.
13: Okay, now think about the fact that you've revealed it's Usher. Everyone knows that Usher has been using...
27: An implant?
13: Help.
27: A potato?
0: Oh, a double.
27: What?
0: A body double?
13: Hold on. Why is that God, thing so verklempt?
0: A body double. Yes.
13: Oh. Yes.
0: So
13: okay.
0: It's like a fake Usher that comes out.
13: The blind on the internets, as it reads, used the term... a stand-in, and I was like, I'm not reading that because you'll know instantly who it is. So let me just fill it in. Everyone knows that Usher, and again, this is the blinds talking. This is not me. This is not fact. This is for entertainment purposes only. Everyone knows that Usher has been using a stand-in. Now he's having to cancel shows because no one wants to buy a ticket to a stand-in.
0: Is he still on tour with Chris Brown?
13: Yeah, and in fact, they had to cancel shows, which is where this blind is coming from.
0: You'd think people would still show up for Chris Brown.
27: This is interesting because those shows were selling a lot better than I personally thought they should be selling earlier this summer.
13: Yeah.
0: Because you need women were hoping that they would, you know, get pregnant by some type of a grind session on stage where they were, I mean, simulating.
27: Mm-hmm.
13: Yeah, and I'm sure there were things happening backstage that were not simulations. Chris Brown and Usher announced the cancellation of four shows of their sprawling R&B tour on Friday that is currently trekking through North American stadiums. They nixed dates, let's see, before and after Brown's upcoming court date, but they blamed it on...
27: Was this court date related to his dog? Is that the one?
13: That's a good question.
27: Okay.
13: I don't know.
27: It doesn't really matter.
13: Off the top of my head.
0: Did his dog bite someone?
27: Yeah, his housekeeper.
13: Yeah. Oh, it was terrible.
27: And then she won a settlement against him.
13: Yeah.
0: Good.
27: Yeah.
13: They said, here was the excuse. Following an extensive run of sold-out stadium shows on one of the year's biggest tours, the event promoter has made the difficult decision to cancel select dates to prioritize the health and well-being of the touring party and crew.
0: That is so vague.
27: That is very vague.
13: But the blind is suggesting a little blue dot fever. That said, if Mike were here, he would do the Googling necessary to see if blue dot fever was a thing. And blue dot fever, of course, Dawn, is just...
0: It's just when you look and you're selecting spots, you open up, you're like gonna buy tickets. The blue dots are the open spaces. And so that is called blue dot fever. And then people get mysteriously... too ill. That's why they call it blue dot fever to perform with some mystery illness.
13: I am looking
0: usually
13: to
0: exhaustion.
13: See, for example,
27: I wonder if there's a correlation between a huge Rihanna fan base in these cities where he's not selling out, or Chris Brown is
13: there's
27: not selling
13: quite
27: out.
13: A few tickets for sale. If I'm looking at the right thing, I just pulled a random date in New Orleans.
27: Mm-hmm.
13: Although it does say resale. No, it says, okay, well, maybe not. I don't know. Don't at me, brah. Because I don't know what I'm looking at. Anyway, that's what the blinds are alleging.
0: But
13: I want to know what you guys think about the idea that Usher is using a body double.
27: I'm fascinated. I still love the Arrested Development trope where they had like the 17 Saddam Hussein body doubles living in the house.
0: Oh,
27: I think that was one of the funniest gags ever.
0: Oh my gosh.
27: So anytime there's a body double, I'm instantly intrigued and I think it's hilarious. I think it could happen.
0: You might not know, sidebar story.
27: Yeah.
0: Michael Crawford. He used to be Phantom of the Opera.
13: Yeah.
27: Right.
0: Okay. Well, for a while he
13: was just on stage again.
0: Oh, really?
27: Was he?
13: He just showed up with the original woman who played opposite of him on Broadway. They did like a 40th anniversary. I think that was Michael Crawford. Anyway, go ahead.
0: So he did a show in Vegas, and this was like 20 years ago. And it was called FX. And he was appearing like it was sort of like half magic, half singing. And it was sort of like Cirque. But magic, and it was like he'd be singing over here, and then all of a sudden he would appear on, like the lights would go out for a second, and then he'd be on stage. And it's like, that's what it reminds me of. Like, that was a body double.
27: Oh, was it really a body double?
0: Yeah. That's how they do the trick.
27: It wasn't just a hologram.
0: Yeah, I mean, he had like several body doubles, and anytime people say body doubles on stage, I think of that performance.
27: That's hilarious. I've never heard that story.
0: But for real people that come to your concert and pay money to see you perform and sing, we kind of want the real person.
13: Yeah.
0: Especially if you're paying like $150 a ticket.
13: Yeah, it was Michael Crawford and Sarah Brightman both showed up to celebrate the 40th anniversary and they sang. I saw a video. That's what reminded me of that. I don't think it was a body double, though.
0: Okay.
13: And I do love Phantom. Unlike a lot of people who don't.
27: I got thoughts on Phantom.
13: My partner, he doesn't like it.
0: I mean, the theme is a little creepy.
13: It is creepy. I'm just like the music.
0: Yeah. No, I agree.
13: Weber.
0: No, I
27: it's
0: think
27: a story
0: that...
27: about a squatter.
13: A creep in the basement who's misunderstood and trying to steal ladies.
0: Yes, but he's in love.
13: And wears a mask. And it's basically drag, so he's a drag queen in the basement.
1: Where talk is fun.
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0: 4 segments from earlier that you might have missed.
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0: They really were.
10: On My Talk 107.1.
13: Okay, should we do another blind?
0: Yes.
13: Okay. Hit it. Okay, oh, I got to have the actual page up. Here we go. Speaking of faking it, if the producer and wannabe rapper, again, these are the blinds talking. This is not me.
0: Okay.
13: Fakes it well enough, he thinks he's going to get a pardon. Speaking of faking it, if the producer and wannabe rapper fakes it well enough, he thinks he's going to get a pardon.
0: Pardon?
13: Pardon.
27: I'm just going to throw this out here. Todd Chrisley.
0: A wannabe rapper. He's already made it through.
27: Didn't he already get a pardon? He already got a pardon.
0: He's already pardoned.
13: Well, okay. Maybe he's going to need another pardon because, you know, once bitten, twice. What?
0: Shy? Okay.
27: Is that a White Snake reference?
0: Yeah, it is.
13: It's not Todd Chrisley. You're looking for a producer and wannabe rapper. That's how the blinds describe this person, which presumably you'll explain to me when you know who this is.
27: Okay. Are they a Nepo baby?
13: Not that I'm aware of.
27: Okay. So we're ruling out Justin Trudeau's son.
13: So if they're trying to get a pardon, that likely means what?
0: They've done a crime?
27: Okay. Have they done jail time? Are they currently incarcerated?
0: Oh. Is this a remix to Ignition situation?
13: I don't know. I know that's a reference. Hold on.
27: Okay, there's something bubbling. I mean,
13: oh, who do you think that is? R. Kelly?
0: R. Kelly? Okay.
27: That's
0: because
27: a good guess.
0: He's not a wannabe rapper. He's a, if you just take everything out, I think he's a good.
27: He's an R&B singer, I would say.
0: He's a singer.
27: Yeah.
0: Yeah.
13: Again, speaking producer. Of faking, if the producer slash wannabe rapper fakes it well enough, he thinks he can get a pardon. So think of rappers,
0: and this
13: producers
0: is a
13: that are currently in jail.
27: What kind of crimes was this person committing? Was it a financial crime?
13: I think technically you would say yes, but not. That's not.
27: But
13: really
27: that
13: a good
27: wasn't the thing. Was
0: can
27: it drugs?
0: You read it again.
13: Yep. Everyone knows. Oh wait. Blah, blah, blah, blah. If the producer rapper fakes it well enough, he thinks he can get a pardon.
27: Fakes it well enough.
13: Maybe think about what he would be faking. Think about people who are behind bars that have been doing things in headlines.
27: So some fraud, some
0: illness, okay. Faking an illness. Okay.
27: Oh.
13: Well, again.
27: Wait.
13: The blinds.
27: The
13: this
27: blinds.
13: Is not me saying that.
0: Yeah.
13: You're gonna, I'm gonna keep saying that all day.
27: Or are they faking an injury?
13: I think Leah has it.
27: I think I've got it.
13: Do you want to give her a hint?
27: Well, I think it's very on the nose.
13: I think she knows too.
0: I do.
27: Really? Okay. So I kind of want to unpack this because this is kind of an interesting theory.
13: All right, well, on the count of three. One, two.
0: Diddy!
13: I just did two, but yeah.
0: Yeah. So
13: what is this referring to?
0: He went to the hospital because of...
27: a head injury.
0: Yeah.
27: On Saturday night.
13: So speaking of faking it, Diddy... if Diddy fakes it well enough, he thinks he can get a pardon. So this is referring to, I don't know what the faking part of it means. Maybe he didn't have a head injury, but like they're not taking you. How do you fake a head injury, I guess? Unless he like threw himself
0: against the bunk.
27: Well, this is what I'm wondering, because he was taken to the hospital and then returned to the hospital before the end of the night. It was a very quick trip from what I read on the
13: He left prison grounds early Saturday morning to get treatment for a head injury, presumably taken to a nearby hospital. We're told the ambulance pulled out of Fort Dix at 1 a.m., but apparently the injury was non-life-threatening because he was conscious and speaking and was taken back to the prison before sunrise.
27: Yeah.
0: I mean,
27: that's a quick turnaround for a head injury.
0: Yeah.
13: But I think the blind then is implying that, like, if he seems like, oh, poor Diddy is having a hard time in prison, maybe he should get a pardon.
0: Oh, gosh.
13: Did you see the accompanying story, though?
27: No.
13: That his disciplinary record has been revealed.
0: Okay.
13: And it's quite lengthy.
0: All right.
27: Shocking.
13: A union secretary representing the Bureau of Prisons employees tells TMZ that he has obtained Diddy's full disciplinary history, and it includes multiple fights and phone violations. He was written up for fighting in July and September and another one in October. Records also show two minor phone violations. And the punishment, it looks like he lost 41 days of good time credit. And he also lost 400 days of commissary privileges.
0: Oh,
13: so
0: that's
13: he ain't going to the commissary,
0: he
13: which
0: just
13: we
0: gets
13: all
0: his
13: know.
0: Square meals.
13: What does that mean, Dawn, if you get to go to the commissary?
0: It means you get to buy, like, gum, or I don't know if you can buy gum, but you can buy, like, tuna packets. Because
13: that's
0: Todd
13: another Todd Chrisley reference.
0: Yeah. He was upset that they changed the amount of tuna packets that you could buy right when he got there because they didn't like him and they were out to get him.
13: And there were rats in the ceiling.
0: And he said that there were rats running around on the food. It's like, what do you... are you able to just roam the kitchens? Like, what are you? Are you in a storeroom?
13: Well, I think he worked there. He had to put on hairnet. No, wasn't he like the? What was he? He had a
0: job,
13: prison job. I feel like it was like faith counselor or something.
27: Todd Chrisley as your personal faith counselor.
13: No,
27: did he?
13: Just I don't know that I would. Anyway, what do you guys think?
0: I think you're right about that. What do I think about it? I think that it's a long shot. But anything can happen nowadays.
27: I think there's been such a swirling about
13: Diddy.
27: Oh, it's
13: so pregnant. What did you say?
27: Well, just there's been such a swirling around Diddy's activity lately. Like, I mean, 2 weeks ago or late last month, it was he got another early release date pushed up to February. And then just what Friday it was, we're tacking on this other 41 days, which I guess now is related to the fighting disciplinary action.
0: Yes.
27: And
0: he had a cell phone. He's looking at nude pictures.
27: Yeah, and he's getting cognac in prison.
0: Yeah, and then he was watching. He watched a Netflix documentary about himself that 50 Cent did.
13: Mm-hmm.
0: I mean, and he was getting massages.
27: Yeah, who's giving him a massage?
0: That's what I said. And I said, are they bringing in ladies to give him a massage?
27: No, I don't think so.
13: There are enough dudes, honey.
27: I know, like, you're getting a dude massage.
0: Okay.
27: A prison massage.
13: As someone who likes to get massaged by dudes.
27: I do too,
13: saying.
27: For the record.
0: Yeah. I do too. Because their hands
13: Yeah, but you wouldn't be getting that in prison. You'd be getting lady massages.
27: I
0: would
27: never.
0: Definitely get a lady massage. I would trade my tuna packets.
27: Oh, no. Uh-oh.
13: Okay. I just want you to know that is a euphemism.
0: No.
13: Dawn was in prison trading her tuna packet.
27: You heard it here. I'm blinded
13: massage.
27: By the item.
0: You guys.
13: Put that on a t-shirt. You guys.
0: Put that on a t-shirt.
13: I will trade tuna packets for massage.
0: That's the t-shirt I wear.
13: Todd Chrisley was fired from Florida prison chapel job, leaving him emotionally offended.
0: Why was he? I mean,
13: emotionally
0: you know.
13: Offended? I'm emotionally offended.
27: If Todd Chrisley is your moral comp. I mean, I guess they are in prison.
0: If you don't have anyone to talk to and he believes in Jesus, maybe he was. But why was he fired
13: why
0: from
13: Why was
0: it?
13: He fired? You got to be.
0: He was like, listen, I know we're talking about Jesus right now, but show me your extra tuna packets.
13: Show me that tuna packet.
0: I will pray for you if you give me a tuna packet. I got to go work out.
13: Or maybe he liked them Vienna sausages.
0: Remember when he got out of prison and his wife, Julie, got out of prison and he was like, woof, you need to dye your hair.
13: She didn't dye her hair.
27: Yeah, she was all gray.
0: That's what you look like? And I'm like, oh, God. She's probably like, can I go back to prison? Because this is more of a prison.
13: You guys want to do another blind?
0: Yeah, sorry.
13: No, it's good. I love it. Hey, by the way, if you have not liked and subscribed to this geniusness that you see before you on our YouTube channel, please do so now. And if you're listening on the radio or our podcast, you can head over to YouTube as well.
0: Yeah.
13: This way you'll get to see what Dawn's wearing today.
0: No.
13: What are you wearing?
0: I'm wearing a grandma shawl. And I
13: grandma
0: have
13: shawl?
0: A peekaboo shirt on.
13: Peekaboo.
0: It has lace at the top.
13: What are you peekabooing?
0: Ooh, well, up here.
13: Huh? Up where?
0: Well, my skin is under there. Do you see?
13: Is that your boobies?
0: Yeah.
13: Hanging out?
0: I mean, they're not hanging out. They start.
13: Oh, I thought that was maybe cloth underneath.
0: No, that's my
13: you should have subscribed
0: skin.
13: To YouTube. You're going to see some.
0: Very white skin.
27: Do you see a lot of boobies there, Bradley?
13: I'm seeing it's something.
27: He's like, you can't tell if it's a shirt or boobies.
13: Well, no, I was like, is that the shirt? No,
0: no,
13: that's just
0: look, it's lace.
13: Yeah, it's cute.
27: You look cute today, Dawn. Your hair looks super cute.
13: She's always got an outfit. Like, you know, I wear T-shirts every day, but Dawn's always fashionably appropriate.
0: Yes. Well, all right. I don't know about that.
9: Morning, sunshine. I've got the name of fictional football teams, and you tell me the name of the movie or TV show where they come from. The Ridgemont Wolves.
11: Oh, that's not a football team.
9: Yes, it is.
27: Yes, it is.
11: That's oh, that's a fo- oh, that's a whole topic. Okay.
9: The Denver Monarchs.
11: South Park, final answer.
9: No, it is Dynasty.
11: Dynasty never had a female basketball team.
12: Okay, because, Jason, we're doing football.
11: Oh, no, I mean...
12: Jason, how are you going to get through this? 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
10: Hey, Dawn, we sure had some fun adventures on the show earlier.
0: Did we? It was so long ago. What do we do again?
10: Here, I'll replay some of it for you. Right here during the Bradley and Dawn replay on My Talk 107.1.
0: Thanks for doing that.
13: Here's another blind. Sorry, you played out the music. Let's try it again.
0: Yeah, do it again.
13: I love how everyone assumes this reality star is trying to get a deal for her longtime ex. She's just trying to get a deal for her current significant other. I'll do it again.
0: Oh.
13: I love how everyone assumes the reality star is trying to get a deal for her longtime ex. She's really just trying to get a deal for her current significant other.
27: Ooh.
0: A deal. Financial deal?
13: No, I would not call that a financial deal.
27: A media deal?
13: No.
0: So not like an acting gig?
13: No.
0: Okay. A deal. Discount tickets to Disney?
13: No.
27: A brand deal. Oh.
13: No. Think more about...
27: What kind of deals are there?
0: Not like, hey, less prison time?
27: I was going to say tuna packets for massages.
0: Yes, less prison time.
27: Oh, we actually got... You hit on one.
13: Well, I don't know if it's prison time per se, but it stems from... prison time, I think. Let me just double check, because this is not my bailiwick. Why don't you focus on...
0: Will you read it again?
13: Yeah, absolutely. My wish is your command. Your wish is my command. I love how everyone...
0: Your command?
13: What? I love how everyone assumes the reality star is trying to get a deal for her longtime ex. She's just trying to get a deal for her current significant other.
27: Oh. Are they married, significant other?
13: Yes.
27: Okay.
0: Oh. This is confusing. Reality star.
13: Yep. Yeah, maybe try to narrow down.
0: Is it a Kardashian?
27: That's my guess.
13: Nope.
27: Okay. Because I was thinking... Scott Disick was playing into this.
0: Yeah.
27: Kourtney Kardashian's like, keep him busy. It's not a Kardashian. Do they have famous siblings in the reality world? Or are they kind of a solo lone wolf reality?
13: No, I think they're just solo.
27: Okay, lone
13: wolf. But this is a very, very famous reality star.
27: Okay.
0: And are they just famous for being a reality star?
13: I think that's the only way I know this person.
0: Okay.
27: Housewife? Okay. So let's figure out which franchise we're
13: Remember,
27: at.
13: Again, from The Blind, I love how everyone assumes the reality star is trying to get a deal for her longtime ex. So think of a reality star with a longtime ex that might need...
27: A pardon or a deal? Is this Teresa Giudice? It is.
0: Okay, so Joe Giudice, and then her new man is another Italian.
27: Louis?
13: His name is, I had it. Let's see.
0: Is it new Italian.
13: Raul? Oh, no.
0: Yeah, they're both criminally.
27: Mm-hmm.
13: They're criminally?
27: Mm-hmm. They both are
0: crimin.
27: They both did times for crimes.
13: Times for crimes.
27: Now, Teresa's daughter has been in the news and is kind of...
13: Luis Ruelas.
27: Louis. Yeah.
13: Okay, so let me just fill in the blind, then we can talk about what this... Because this is coming from an actual story. So, The Blind, just to fill it in, I love how everyone assumed Teresa Giudice is trying to get a deal for Joe. She's really trying to get a deal for Luis. Now,
27: what did he do?
13: Well, we can get to that, but the reason this blind, or what this is referencing, is that she and her daughter went to the White House. I think it was yesterday. They were at the White House and... All the tabloids are reporting that she was there trying to get a pardon.
0: Oh, I see. Okay.
13: Italian American Day, I think, less. Italian American Heritage Day.
0: Okay.
13: So she and Gia.
0: Yeah, Gia's the oldest sister who was trying to help Melania, her daughter who
27: I think she's the
0: mental
27: third.
0: Health issues in the airport. Mm-hmm. Yeah.
13: So now you guys asked a question.
0: What was it?
27: What did Louis?
13: What
27: did Louis do?
0: He's racketeering.
13: Oh, Louis. Yeah, they call him Louis, right? Louis Ruelas. So he's, I don't know what his criminal background is.
0: Oh.
13: You said it was racketeering?
0: Oh, I would just assume that's a gangstery type of a charge, no?
13: Yeah, I don't know. Like, I couldn't find anything because when I saw this blind, I too was like, well, what did he do?
0: And maybe
13: I
0: couldn't. Yeah, just aren't saying.
13: Yeah.
0: That's part of the blind. Said he's in trouble for something.
13: So, yeah, but again, the blind just wants you to think that she wasn't there for Joe. But I kind of wonder if that's true. I mean, wouldn't she be there to try to get him a pardon?
0: Well, Joe was deported back to Italy. I mean, so they're like, you shouldn't even be here. So maybe she's trying to get Joe back into the United States. Mm,
27: that might make more sense.
0: Well, because of the kids. She needs help.
27: She really does. I mean, yeah, poor Melania really has been going through it. I mean, she was
13: Judas,
27: kind of
13: not Trump.
27: Right.
0: Oh, yeah.
13: I think, well...
27: You can unpack that later.
0: Save
27: that for the Patreon.
0: Terrible.
13: The Patreon. Oh, God. We should have a Patreon.
27: I keep saying it. Yeah.
13: Like and subscribe.
0: So Melania had a lot of issues. I went on a deep dive and watched all the body cam footage. I don't know if you did, Leah, of her just... Yeah, well,
27: she was claiming she was laced at the airport. Teresa, I got to say to her credit, was holding it together so well.
0: I know. And Gia, too. They're like, we're just trying to keep you safe, you know. Mm-hmm. And with situations like that, it's like when a family member is out of control and you're like, oh. I heard her at one point say, like, we just need to get her on the plane and get her home. And if she never talks to us again, then she's never going to talk to us again. But right now, this is the goal. Crisis moment.
27: It's heartbreaking, but I think they really came together as a family in that moment. And then Melania was posting on her personal socials yesterday from the rehab center that she has been checked into and actually seemed to be a little more healthy and coherent.
0: Oh, yeah.
27: And made some good statements and, has kind of set herself straight on a path. So I think we'll see some correction here.
0: I do, too. She thanked her mom, and she said that she has bipolar disorder. She's been diagnosed with three other things. And, you know, that can be tough if you're unmedicated.
27: Mm-hmm. Yeah. Very especially tough. At the age where she's at, where you can kind of start manifesting a little. Mm-hmm. So.
13: Yeah.
27: T's and P's, Judy's family.
13: T's and P's. You guys want to do another blind?
0: Yeah.
27: Yeah.
13: I think we should. The singing record holder just wanted a night off, y'all. So let there be a security threat.
0: No.
13: The singing record holder just wanted a night off, y'all. So let there be a security threat.
0: Singing record, like Kelly Clarkson? She wanted a day off and went to that toy store? No, okay. No.
27: That backfired?
0: No. All right, singing record holder.
13: Which we haven't talked about. Maybe we could, but we don't have time right now. Let's finish this blind first. So, yeah, again, I think about what the blind is implying. So the singing record holder just wanted a night off. So maybe there was a security threat. What would that mean? Like,
0: oh, somebody's going to get into the venue, so I can't do my concert.
13: Yeah.
27: Okay, I had to reset what I was thinking going here.
0: Okay,
27: gotcha.
0: So I assumed it was a woman, but it could be a guy. Is it a woman? Okay.
27: Okay, so somebody currently touring?
0: I never know who's currently
27: touring. I kind of don't either. I know when the tickets go on sale, and then I'm like, oh, that concert's not till next year.
0: Yeah.
27: It doesn't really,
13: The singing record holder just wanted a night off, y'all.
27: Okay, so she holds a record.
0: Ella Langley?
27: Oh.
13: How'd you pull that out?
0: Because she has a record. She's beaten all the records. Because
13: she has a record.
0: She had a number one song for like 87 months. Yeah,
27: she did. She blew past Mariah Carey. Yeah.
13: Now, do you know what this security threat is involving?
27: Absolutely not. What happened to Ella?
13: Let me fill in the blind for you. So Ella Langley just wanted a night off, y'all. So let there be a security threat. Now, this is the blinds talking, of course, but there, if you are an Ella Langley fan or perhaps were planning to see her in Tulsa, Oklahoma, Friday night, that concert was canceled due to what was described as a, quote, serious security threat, though police later said they found no credible threat and an investigation is underway.
27: Okay, this is interesting. I did see a blurb about this, but I had thought it was alluding to a weather threat.
13: Oh, interesting. No, it sounds like in a video posted on Friday, the Tulsa Police Department said, what are you laughing at?
27: The Tulsa PD.
0: No, I was laughing at a weather threat, like, tornadoes coming.
27: Yeah, yeah.
1: Everybody, we got to get inside.
0: It's like, you don't know until it's, you know.
27: Yeah.
0: You know about tsunamis, but like tornadoes will just be like, whoo, until it's, you know.
27: Yeah. Well, there was so much other weather going, like, you know, on the coast with the hurricanes and

0: Hey, I'm going to do something. Click.
1: I kind of feel like there are easier ways to get out of a night in Tulsa.
2: I mean, that girl's been hitting it hard. She kind of exploded on the scene. I actually just saw this.
1: You just said that.
2: I did say that. That's probably a poor choice of words.
1: She exploded.
2: On the scene. This new video just recently kind of resurfaced of her being stuck at the Minneapolis St. Paul airport.
1: Oh.
2: During the 2024 CrowdStrike outage.
1: Okay.
2: When everybody got stranded.
0: Oh.
2: And boy, she did not have a good time.
1: Rude.
0: Well, it's the best airport in the world.
2: Scientifically proven.
0: Yeah. I mean, we are literally
2: the
0: number one airport, and it is amazing.
2: Yeah. I'm like, if you're going to get stuck at an airport, Ella, it was the best.
1: And I mean, by the way, don't take our word for it, because in just about a week, less than a week, we're going to be doing Blinded by the Item live from
2: the
1: hotel.
2: Oh, from the airport. That's right.
1: On the grounds of the Minneapolis St. Paul
0: airport.
1: We're
0: not just saying that. It really is. Look it up. It is the number one airport.
1: You'll see. All right. We got time for one more blind today with Extra Leah. This A-list celebrity is planning to run off to a hotel with her without her A-plus list celebrity husband as their marriage reaches the breaking point.
0: Oh.
1: This A-list celebrity is planning to run off to a hotel without her A-plus list celebrity husband as their marriage reaches a breaking point.
2: Oh, I mean, I love a good solo hotel night. That's a luxury.
1: But I think this is implying maybe it's because
0: she needs to get away.
1: She's trying to escape.
2: Go ahead.
0: You said celebrity. So is it an actor? Okay, she's an actress.
1: Yeah.
0: Okay.
2: Has the marriage been in the news for being on the rocks?
1: No.
2: So this is like a surprise.
1: Yes.
2: Oh.
1: Well, let me put it this way. For astute listeners and viewers of The Blinds, we've heard this blind or rumor before. But you would not see this in any
2: It's not on the
1: Variety
2: view.
1: Tabloid.
2: Okay.
0: Oh, I'm just going to, well.
2: Is this a decades, plural, long marriage?
1: No.
2: Okay.
1: No, I don't think so.
2: So still relatively newlyweds.
1: Yeah. Oh, I don't know that they're newlyweds.
2: Oh, hey, I just want to put this out here just to see.
0: Yeah.
2: Selena and Benny?
1: It is not Selena and Benny.
2: Okay. I mean, that's
0: is
2: good.
0: Is it Blake Lively and Ryan Reynolds? Ooh.
1: Now, remember, you said, is it an actress? I said, yeah, but I didn't say A-list actress. I said A-list celebrity.
2: So singer and actress?
1: They've been married for over 8 years.
0: Okay, so not Rita Wilson. <Tom Hanks. laughs> She's a singer.
2: I'm a singer. Okay, and then the spouse is an A-list celebrity.
1: A-plus list celebrity husband, and he is not an actor.
2: Sports star.
1: Not a sports star.
2: Oh. Rapper? Singer? Dancer? What else?
0: Harry and Meghan!
1: Meghan Markle is planning to run off to a hotel without Prince Harry as their marriage reaches a breaking point.
0: Oh, I mean, okay.
1: You're not buying it?
0: I don't know.
1: Well, stay tuned.
0: That's why it's a blind item.
1: Perhaps we'll find out if, in fact, these two are at the breaking point. Let us know what you think in the comments. And in the meantime, don't forget to listen to us Monday through Friday on the radio on My Talk. Or you can download us wherever you get your podcast. But at the end of the day, please head over to our YouTube channel, like, subscribe, and say hi to Leah at
2: Blinded by the Item.
1: Bye!
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4: We are walking on sunshine on this Tuesday, October 13th, 2026. What's up, everybody? Welcome to the Jason Matheson Show. I'm Jace, and right over there, say hello to America's buddy and mine. It's Colleen Lindstrom.
6: Good morning, buddies.
4: She is the night manager at the gift shop at the Rainforest Cafe. It's Holly Roberts.
7: Sir, I'm going to need you to put that parrot down.
4: It's not a parrot. Cheers, everyone.
6: Is that a parrot in your pants, sir?
4: Are you just happy to see me?
6: Exactly.
4: I'm just happy to see you.
6: I'm happy to see
4: you. I'm legitimately happy to see you. Yeah. Thank you.
6: Welcome back from
4: your
6: whirlwind weekend in Nashville.
4: As I say to Colleen when she picks up the phones, girl, I had a weekend. Oh my God. You're going to have to like pin me down. I'm ramped the blank up.
6: Look at, and you got your coffee. We're ready. Listen, we got 3 hours.
7: Sure.
4: I'm
7: do.
4: Ramped up.
6: I did. I went light on prep. I said to myself, how heavy will your lift be today? And the answer was, Feather light. I am here for the conversation.
4: Girl.
6: I'm here for the ketchup. I cannot wait.
4: Girl.
7: Like the actual ketchup?
6: That too. Throw some ketchup on it.
4: That's right. But first, cheers, everyone.
6: Cheers.
7: Cheers.
4: I did forget the only hiccup in my giddy up today, because I was running a little late. I had to get my beard trimmed a little bit. All the stuff that I didn't bring to Nashville. So I was running a little late. I forgot my electrolytes. But I'm not going to let that.
6: No.
4: I'm not going to let that dampen my mood.
6: No. It's a small thing.
4: Mm-hmm.
6: In the middle of a great, big, exciting, fun day.
4: Oh, sure is.
6: Okay. Can I start with just a really big blanket question for you?
4: It's Please.
6: It's just a big blanket question.
4: Yeah.
6: Because typically when you travel to some similar places.
4: Mm-hmm.
6: Places you've been multiple times.
4: Yeah, we're trying to break out of that. It's funny. We talked about that over the weekend.
6: No
4: but
6: kidding.
4: Yes. Yeah.
6: But Nashville, you had just one little quickie in Nashville.
4: Yes.
6: At a different time. And so you got to spend a few more days there. You got to get around Nashville.
4: Yeah.
6: And my question is, on a scale of love to despise, where are you with Nashville?
4: Let me tell you what I just said to the boys in our 5 a.m. gossip session with photographer Eric and executive producer Jeff. 10 out of 10, girl.
6: Ooh,
4: 10 out of 10.
6: I love that.
7: A perfect
4: 10
7: score.
4: 10 out of 10. 10 out of flipping 10.
6: Gold medal for Nashville.
4: We're getting into what, last quarter? Back nine of 2026.
7: We're here.
4: Probably will rank in top five weekend trips of my year.
6: Wow.
4: Might even be a top three, girl.
6: Okay, that's not nothing.
4: Might be a top three. Definitely top five.
6: Okay, well, I love that for you. I love Nashville. I would love to go back and spend way more time there myself.
4: Yeah. I wasn't... Let me say this. I was there, and I know Colleen and Holly told you, I'm not being annoyingly Jason by being coy for some ridiculous promotional reason. My talkers, when I tell you, I wish I could tell you fully why I was there and what I was doing yesterday afternoon, the whole reason I was there, I wish I could tell you. Because when I can tell you, and I will be able to tell you soon, I have so much, my mouth, my lips really want to flap right now. I have so much to tell you. I had a work thing. I will tell you that I was on the set of a TV show. and I interviewed for a good long time, which usually these celebrity interviews are like 4 minutes. I had like 15 flipping minutes with this person. I talked to one of the biggest personalities, period, like in cult, in pop culture, mm-hmm. television, whatever, what have you. Yeah, that's about all I can say. I will also tell you, my talkers, I accidentally said who it was, like when I got the invite, mm-hmm. but here on this show, before I knew that I wasn't supposed to say anything. So all of you Jessica Fletchers out there, but let's just say I'll be able, I was asked to keep the secrecy, mm-hmm. and I will keep the secrecy. It was one of the best celebrity encounters I've had. Mm. I will also tell you that.
7: Period.
4: Period.
7: Wow.
4: Thank you, Holly, for putting, period on the end of that sentence.
6: Period. Okay, hold the phone. Like, rose to the level of Pedro Pascal.
7: Oh,
4: God, you're so good.
7: Because remember, you're still
4: identical. Identical. And okay. I'm not being Jason, I swear. You should ask Jeff. And I've been on cloud 11. Screw cloud 9.
6: You
4: cloud 9
6: that.
4: Is for losers.
6: You passed that. You jumped over that.
4: I am on cloud 11. And y'all know I'm jaded. This isn't a braggadocious statement. I've interviewed a lot of people. I've interviewed a lot of celebrities mm-hmm. over the years. Buttholes and beauties. Dudes.
6: Which is also a new reality.
4: Buttholes and beauties. Yeah.
6: On Fox 9.
4: Yeah, beautiful people and buttholes, I should have said. This interview confirms what I have heard. I'll just put it that way. But yeah, so that was the work portion. But I decided, since we were going to be there anyway, and I had not been there, I asked to be flown in on Friday so I can make a weekend of it, plus to get content for the for our shows. Mm-hmm. Boy, do I have content, because boy, did I have a great flipping experience in Nashville. And I wasn't sure about it. If you would have asked Colin and myself on night one, we would have been like, this might be a one and done. This might not be in our rotation of favorites that we go back to every so often. I might even have said that Saturday morning. Girl, talk to us on Saturday night. Talk to us later on Saturday night. The Mathesons were all over Nashville. We had a plan. We had a Colin Matheson travel, because you know my husband is the organizer and the planner. Girl, we had a list of places ready to go at the ready on a flipping Matt Lindstrom, Colin Matheson spreadsheet. We had places. We had backups for the places. We knew where the good cocktail bars were. We knew where the authentic honky tonk bars were on Broadway. Don't give me that celebrity crap. Give me the real bars. Why are you laughing?
6: Because
4: Matt would have done the same thing.
6: Yes, because we live an identical life.
4: We do.
6: You and I do, and we know we do. And it's actually hilarious because you and I both have talked about how nice it is to be married to the person who is that. Like, my husband would know how things were rated on Yelp.
4: Yep.
6: But it would all be in his brain space. And I would, I just go along.
4: Yep. Oh, once it's in Colin's brain,
6: it's over for you.
4: He's a walking, Jeff called him like a walking Waze.
6: Yes.
4: Waze, W-A-Z-E, the yes. Google Drive app or the Google Maps. Oh, yeah. But we knew everything. No, I will tell you, I did help a little bit. I went to the computer as well. And when we were done with one place, I was like, okay, Google, I am now here. You know, Colin and I, our preferences. Where should we go next? Mm-hmm. I got to tell you, AI is going to kill us. Absolutely. Sure did help me over the weekend in Nashville.
6: It was a great vacation companion.
4: It was a great, it really did, because it knows us. It pointed us in the right directions. and not near a dud, near a bad time was had. I will start with, and a lot of my talkers have gone to this place because I was flooded with DMs when I posted this on Saturday. So thank you, my talkers. Let me give you our first, and we often talk about food in this first hour. And if you just tuned in, I'm talking Nashville. My first Ab Fab.
8: Absolutely fabulous.
4: And I knew that Holly, and I've already told Holly and Colleen this, but, and I knew because of our sense of humor, they would love this because I just love the name. The first Ab Fab place is a legendary barbecue place in Nashville called Peg Leg Porker.
6: Peg Leg Porker, friends.
4: Thank you. That is the name of the barbecue place. Thank you very much. That's the best name of a barbecue place. You can't tell me there's a better one.
7: What do they serve there?
4: Kale.
7: That's kale. What I thought.
4: That's right. And the logo, you know I love a good logo, is exactly what you think it is. It's a pig with a peg leg.
7: Oh my
4: Thank
7: gosh.
4: You. Thank you. It's a pig. His back, right hoof is a peg leg. Thank you.
7: So great.
4: Thus, Peg Leg Porker. We got a half a slab, a half a rack of ribs for me, and some pulled pork on the side. Girl. And it was dry rub.
7: Ooh.
4: It was dry rub, Holly.
6: That sounds so good.
4: It wasn't like messy. It was dry rub.
6: Oh, I could go for some dry rub right now.
4: It was so, and that pulled pork, I'm thinking about it like right now. Colin had the pulled pork sandwich with homemade coleslaw on top of it and a homemade bun. Come on, man.
6: Oh, my gosh.
4: Our sides were homemade mac and cheese and homemade potato salad.
6: Yum.
4: Thank you. Real good. And the moment I posted this, no joke, I think I had 4 or 5 My Talkers that were like, oh, Jace, when we go there for business or we go to visit, blah, blah, blah, we always go to Peg Leg Porker. So that is the first Ab Fab of many of my weekend in Nashville. When we come back, I know why you're here. It's not about my celebrity encounter yesterday. You really want to know about my 30-year reunion with my college girlfriend.
6: Yes!
4: I'll tell you that story when we come back.
9: Your attention. Will passenger Colleen Lindstrom report to the microphone?
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0: We're so glad you're here. I'm Jason, Colleen, and Holly. I just texted Colleen and Holly a picture that I found of my college girlfriend, Holly, and I at an event in 1994.
1: Oh, my gosh.
0: By the way, you guys can see it because I posted it, my talkers. I don't ever want to leave you guys out of the conversation. On my Instagram stories right now, just search for Jason Mathis and you can see it. How it started, how it's going. I put the two photos side by side.
1: Well, I can tell you it's going great. The two of you look adorable now. I'm not saying you didn't then. I'm just saying, you guys have aged, both of you, like the finest wine.
2: Beautifully.
0: Oh.
2: Almost in reverse, because I'm looking at this photo, and it definitely looks like you guys are getting ready to go to the Olive Garden for your 30th anniversary.
0: Girl, Holly, you couldn't have put that any better. My outfit, my belt, my oversized Tommy Hilfiger button-up, my little round Harry Potter my long Dutch boy. If you ever wanted to see me with long hair.
1: Oh my gosh.
0: This is it. This is your one opportunity. Okay. So we were in Nashville on Saturday over the weekend. And we were at Peg Leg Porker. That's a sentence I just never thought I would ever say on a broadcast. My husband and I are sitting at Peg Leg Porker. And I get a DM. And it's from my college girlfriend, Holly, who I have referenced on this broadcast more than a few times. Holly, and she confirmed it in Colin's eyes, like he turned into an extra in a Tex Avery cartoon. We loved each other. And when I said it to Holly when we reunited, she goes, "Oh, I'm sad. It's past tense." I go, "No, girl, I still love you." We loved each other. Like I didn't really appreciate the word adore until I met Holly. Like I was obsessed with Holly, not in an obsession kind of way. But I was,
2: thanks for the qualifier. Yeah.
0: You're welcome, Holly. Yeah,
1: that would have been a whole different story.
0: That would have ended poorly. But anyway, I loved her. If that whole pesky gay thing hadn't been, a situation, we would have been a situation. I absolutely would have married her. And I've always said that. And we have, through social media over the years, we have kept track of each other, and we will occasionally DM each other, mainly because she's a cheer mom, and we just miss each other at Disney.
1: Oh,
0: all the
1: so
0: flipping time. And for 10 years, we have missed each other at Disney by a day or three or whatever. So Holly and I are in contact, but literally maybe once a year, twice a year. And the only the facility of that or the is DMs. So we're sitting at Peg Leg Porker. And Holly DMs me and she goes, "That's a great place." And I went, "Wait a flipping minute. Holly lives outside in Asheville." So I went, "Oh my God, I forgot you live here." She's, "Yeah, I can give you some recommendations. And what are you doing here?" And blah, blah, blah. So we're going back and forth. And it's so funny. I now know that she was feeling the same way I was feeling. In my head, I was like, I wonder if she would, like, if her and her husband would ever agree to a cocktail of like something. I no more than thought that in my little mind, and a text bubble came from her, and she goes, "I know this is weird, but what are you guys doing tomorrow?" And I said, "I got to tell you, clear runway. She said, "Would you like to meet? Would you like to go for lunch or something?" I said, "I would love it." And I looked at Colin and I said, "Do you mind?" He was, "Oh my goodness, no." So we ended up meeting. We made plans for 1 p.m. And before we run out of time, I'll just quickly tell you this part. Our intention was only to have lunch. We ended up not parting until about 11 p.m.
1: Oh, my gosh.
2: That wasn't just coffee.
1: Yeah.
0: No. The four of us, got along like gangbusters, and it took Holly and I. Holly sat next to me in the rounded booth. The husband sat on the outside. We sat next to each other. It took us, I stared at her, and it took us about maybe 6 minutes. She said something really funny because Holly has, just like our Holly, Holly has a great sense of humor and a great dry sense of humor. And Holly has a deliciously bitchy side that I have always loved. And she said a sentence that I was like, girl, you haven't changed a bit. And we clicked like Legos. The minute she said something, I'll say what she told me. It was like two Lego blocks.
1: I
0: just smiled at her and she smiled back at me. And we, to quote NeNe Leakes, we see each other.
1: Mm-hmm.
0: We clicked right back into place. She said to me, she goes, yeah, I'm a cheer mom, but none of the other moms like me. And frankly, I don't like any of them. And I was like, girl,
2: just speak some truth,
0: girl. And I smiled so large and I just looked at her and go, you have not changed a bit. She goes, yeah. She goes, Chris is the nice one. She goes, and I'm like, every sentence after that one was like God's confirmation that this isn't a pod person, that this is still the Holly from 1994 with a bigger house, more kids, and a husband. And let me just stop and compliment what you guys mentioned off of how we'll end this segment, how we started. The superficial doesn't matter and the appearance doesn't matter, but let me just compliment her. My goodness in heaven. Holly is stunningly beautiful. Like Holly has not aged at all. If anything, like you two said, I think Holly has gotten more beautiful. And I was like, oh my goodness, Holly.
1: Well, you sent us that picture and our Holly and I were in the office. Did I not stop everything? I was like, oh my gosh, look at these two.
2: Yeah. Look at this cute picture.
1: You look great. Both of you have aged in reverse.
2: Yep.
1: And there's something so special about those friendships. You haven't seen each other for what, 30 plus years. And when it clicks back together, it's like time erases in between and you're just right back where you were.
2: Yep, it folds on itself and
1: you're right
2: back at the Olive Garden.
1: Mm.
0: Oh, Holly, that was the best. I'm going to text her.
1: In your
0: that
1: braided
0: was the
1: belt.
0: Best line. Well, I'm going to send her that photo. I'm just like, my Holly said that we looked like we were heading to the Olive Garden, which, Holly, we might have been. In Michigan City, Indiana, we didn't have a lot of choices, Holly. We probably were heading to the Olive Garden. I'll tell you what we said afterwards when we come back. Back in a moment.
3: Where talk is fun.
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3: My talk. Everything entertainment.
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0: to stay home.
1: Thank you, Mr. Boozy. Welcome back. I'm Jace with Colleen and Holly. Holly, before I get back, I'm sure you already know this, but you just ran through my mind. Did you see Holly Roberts? Who was the guest for Amy Poehler this week?
2: No.
1: It just dropped.
2: Oh.
1: Hold on to your red sweater, Holly. Sir Paul McCartney.
2: Mecca!
1: Oh. Sir Paul McCartney just dropped on Good Hang with Amy Poehler.
3: That's going to be a family listen at our house.
2: Yeah, I was like, why would Paul McCartney be on Good Hang with Amy Poehler? Well, they just dropped the reissue of Rubber Soul last week.
1: Oh.
2: Put that in your ears because they did an excellent job of remastering it. And then there's a bunch of outtakes that go deep.
1: Really?
2: Yeah, just in time for the holiday season. You know, streaming has ruined gift giving to dads. Because 20 years ago, this would have been what everyone got their dad for Christmas or for the holidays.
1: Yeah, totally.
2: Now what are we supposed to do? But it's excellent. Go listen to it. And I can't wait to listen to Good Hang with Amy and Paul.
1: Right? I just saw the thumbnail. I'm like, shiver me timbers. Look at that.
3: Look at he goes to peg leg porker and suddenly he's a pirate.
1: Thank you. Thank you. Well, welcome back to the show. I'm just in such a great mood. I reunited, and it feels so good with my college girlfriend, Holly. Not to be confused with Holly Y. Holly spells, my college Holly is I-E.
2: Ooh.
1: H-O-L-L-I-E. Yeah. But it just, so as I said, we planned to only have lunch. And it ended up, we spent the entire day and night together, the four of us. Colin and her husband, delightful husband, Chris, started getting along. They hit their rhythm, and I started realizing what a sweet man he is about an hour into it. Because he was, bless his heart, he just kind of held back and just let us kind of do our thing And then he entered the chat, and he is such a good man, and it made me so happy that they have each other. And then Holly really loved Colin with the good hair, and, you know, how can you not? And she was really taken by Colin, and I was so joyful. Like, I teased this as we were going to break. Holly and I texted the next day, which would have been, well, yesterday, Jason, you goofball. And Holly just said, it felt like a fever dream. The whole experience felt like a fever dream. And I said, oh my goodness, that's exact. When I look back at that day, it just was so bizarre. I mean, put yourself in comparable shoes. I have not laid eyes on this woman in 32 years. 31, 32 years, and to just be in the same space with her and share moments with her and things bubbled back up of like, oh my God, I forgot that. And oh my God, we went to the Olive Garden and oh, you know, that was for you, Holly. She reminded me of things that I didn't remember and vice versa. And it was, I don't know. I did not wipe a smile. I had a permagrin on my face for 8 hours, just being with her and being with them and the four of us, just the fact that we all got our rhythms were complimentary. And we just had so much fun that we really didn't want the day to end, the night to end. And so it didn't, we just kept going from place to place to place. And they were awesome hosts for Nashville. And we have made a commitment now to see each other at least once a year, and to stay in contact with text, which I know, similar to how Holly and Colleen and I operate, I know she will be someone that I will send funny things to, or I will now like send a little judgy post to. it was just, I'm in such a good mood.
3: I love it.
1: Joyful.
3: And you guys have, you know, you've stayed connected on social media. So she's kind of known what has happened
1: yeah,
3: to you and to yeah. your career, etc.
1: Yes.
3: Yeah.
1: She was
3: I bet
1: like,
3: that delighted her.
1: It did. And she, it was funny, you know, she was asking Colin what it was like. And I don't know how Holly would have dealt with people knowing who I am. That and that sounds so. You guys know what I mean. I'm not trying to be like. Do you know who I? That's well, not
2: we
1: me.
2: We have public yeah. facing jobs.
3: Yeah.
1: Thank you. I don't know how Holly would have dealt with that. and that, the thought of that, if I process that, that will probably crack me up because I don't know if Holly would have had a lot of patience with that over the years. Mm-hmm. And as the years went on, she probably would have had less patience.
3: Oh gosh.
1: Patience with it. But, yeah, and she is, she's in education. Her husband, has a great job, a great career, two beautiful daughters, one in college, one is still in high school. She's a great mom. Like when she was telling me her parent philosophy or how she's raised the girl, how they have raised the girls. I'm like, oh, okay. That does not surprise. Like she made nothing is given to those girls. Like I just, and I'm, that was one of the moments where I smiled because I knew we talked about kids a lot. So I knew how Holly was probably going to raise kids.
3: Mm-hmm.
1: So when she kind of confirmed and Holly won't mind me saying this, I asked her permission to be able to talk and show pictures and all that. She won't mind me saying this. Holly and her husband do very well. I mean, they have two good jobs. So those girls wouldn't have to ask for anything.
0: Girl,
1: they're not given anything. Like they work, Holly and her husband make her girl. Like if they want something, they have
3: mm-hmm.
1: to work for it.
3: Mm-hmm.
1: And as she's saying this, I'm just smiling. I'm like, oh, Holly, this is exactly how I thought. This is exactly how I thought you would be. And the girls are fantastic. They're hugely successful. Like I said, one is in cheer. I think the other one was too. But it's just, I don't know. It was, it's the magic of reuniting with someone from your past. And it doesn't always go like this. It doesn't always go well. You can sometimes change so much where you have nothing in common. And she actually had made that joke. She sat down and I forgot how she phrased it. And I'm like, oh God, Jason, remember that for the radio show. She was like, well, I thought, why not? Let's see if we have anything to talk about after 32 years.
3: Oh my gosh.
1: She said it was like one of the first things that she said when she sat in the booth. And I laughed. I'm like, yeah, that it was a risk.
3: Mm-hmm.
1: Like, what if we didn't have anything? Or what if she?
3: That's why you start with lunch.
2: Yep,
1: girl.
2: Or right? maybe coffee.
3: Right.
1: Yes. Right. Yeah. You start with a non-committal meal.
3: Mm-hmm. Yeah.
1: Because you can duck out of lunch real quick. Yeah.
2: Yeah. It's something to do after.
3: Mm-hmm.
1: Oh, and we had it on deck. We did have it on deck of like, well, Colin, like, well, you know, we might go here. So we put that out there. So if they didn't like us, they did not feel the pressure to hang with us.
3: Yeah.
1: We had ideas. We had, you know, now look, all of those ideas went right into the toilet. But anyway, you can see the pictures. I put up pictures of us, of what we look like now and what we looked like in 1994 heading to the Olive Garden, on my Instagram. If you want to see what Holly looks like.
3: I love it.
1: Yeah. It was just one of the buckets of joy this weekend. We went down to Broadway, which, you know, obviously everyone talks about. It's very touristy, but I got it. I have no problem admitting, obviously, I like touristy things. We live at Disney. I get mail sent to Disney. We did not hate Broadway as much as we thought we would. Now, look, we got the hell out of there before like 8 p.m.
3: Yeah, it gets a little bonkers.
1: Yeah.
3: Yeah.
1: We got out of there.
3: Yeah. It's a vibe.
1: It is a vibe.
3: Yeah.
1: We did make the determination of, I don't love the fact that like 8 out of 10 of the bars now are owned by music stars. Okay. I was like, okay, give me a good honky tonk bar.
3: Yeah. Yeah.
1: So we found those and that's where we hung. That's where we hung out. Cause that's our speed. I was like, look, I'm glad that Jason Aldean has a bar. Oh, look, it's a Miranda Lambert bar. Oh, look, it's a Garth Brooks bar. Oh,
3: and
1: look, it's Bon Jovi.
3: The lines for
1: are
3: those
1: are insane,
3: it's bonkers.
1: Colleen.
3: I mean, you're like, is this a thrill ride? What are we doing when we get in there?
2: Well, you might puke after going.
3: That's true.
1: I'm like, where's the lightning lane for this? Can I get, you know,
3: right?
1: Like Jason Aldean's bar was almost grossly packed. And I thought, oh, I do not want to be in that cesspool of humanity. Mm-mm. I do not want to swim in those waters because it is packed. And I have never seen it. Anyone that's gone there, you're going to smile and you're going to be like, you can go ahead and pat my head. Oh, Jason. But I'm naive. I've never been there. I have never seen as many bachelorette parties as I have seen this, as I saw this weekend.
3: Mm.
1: And party buses, I think most of the license plates issued in the state of Tennessee are issued to party buses.
3: Mm-hmm.
2: Yeah.
1: I have never seen the amount of retrofitted old school buses in my life. That is a whole industry there. Retrofitted school buses that are now party buses.
3: Yeah,
1: called
3: I would
1: everything.
3: Say the stripper pole industry is also doing great there.
2: Yeah. Do you want to go Hello Wheels or the Nashville Tractor or the Upstage Party Bus, the Honky Tonk uh-huh. Party Express, Ultimate Party Bus,
1: yep.
2: the Honky Tonk Party Bus?
1: Yep.
2: You can just pick. Those are just a few of those.
3: Neon also does well in that area.
2: Yeah.
1: Thank you. Does very well. Colleen, very well. We even saw a drag queen bus. I'm like, oh, that's interesting. You don't let them read books, but okay, you can put them in a party bus. Thank you. Just had to throw that. Okay, sorry. Just had to. I just had to. Okay, I'm sorry. Sorry, not sorry. Just had to put
3: Say
1: that up there.
3: It. Yes.
1: I'm feeling a little. I'm so happy that I'm also a little sassy.
3: A little
1: today.
3: Spicy.
1: A little spicy. Yeah, I'm like, oh, that's interesting.
3: Oh,
1: they can provide party buses for you, but you don't let them read.
3: Well, as long as you have the rules.
1: That's right. Yeah. But it was, the people were so nice. So I'm going to return. It is now in the rotation. The Mathesons love it. There's so much. It's growing. I didn't even mention, I'll save it for later. The Dolly Parton Hotel had just opened that weekend. We walked by there. I mean, it is booming.
3: Yeah.
1: And we stayed in the North Loop of Nashville. That's where the company put me, called The Gulch. We were there. I don't know what came first, chicken or egg, but the North Loop is literally The Gulch, and The Gulch is literally the North Loop.
3: Oh, that's wild.
1: And I mean carbon freak. It is identical. Culture, shops, vibe, everything. I felt like I was in the North Loop again.
3: That is wild.
1: Yeah, it was nuts. So thank you, Nashville. I love you. When we come back, a little pop culture.
0: Hey, my talkers, Bradley here.
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2: You don't even need
1: to do that. You don't even need pants to order. Please wear pants to the event.
3: Yes.
1: Yeah. But ordering your tickets, no pants required.
2: You don't even have to wear pants to the event. Just keep your business covered.
1: That's true.
2: You can wear a skirt, a skort, culottes, biker shorts. You know, those like little short
0: skirt,
2: shorts.
0: Like Mary Todd Lincoln going to
1: lunch. Exactly.
2: That's right. If you want
1: a
2: cosplay.
1: A kilt. I don't care.
0: Yeah. Yeah.
1: Just cover your bits.
0: Kangaroo outfit. With a little pouch and put Julia in it.
1: Yeah. There you go. Why? We're not Donald Duck in it, though.
2: Nope.
0: No. Speaking of Julia, the event, by the way, is October 23rd at the Altitude Penthouse of the Intercontinental Hotel, MSP, and it's hosted by Lori and Julia.
2: Why?
0: Because, Julia.
2: You said
0: yes.
2: You agreed.
0: You agreed.
1: Why is she so indignant?
2: You consented.
0: Why? Yeah. Net proceeds from ticket sales will be donated between our four charities, Tubman, Jack's Basket, MSP Airport Foundations, and Wishes and More. Keyword project at mytalk1071.com. And again, in about an hour and 10 minutes, they go on sale. And I have a feeling these will sell out. So do not sleep on this.
2: There is an Ask Me Anything portion of the program.
1: Correct. There's also,
0: Holly, you just heard, I've been talking for 50 minutes how good of a mood I'm in, and then you bring that up, Holly.
2: I'm saying that because what happens at the Project Down and Dirty reunion stays there, especially in the Ask Me Anything portion of the program, sure.
1: There's also going to be a film that includes our outtakes, etc.
2: Yes.
0: Oh!
1: Are you aware of this, Jason?
0: Adult film? No, I'm not aware of that.
1: Okay. No, I'm not aware.
0: Now I am aware.
1: Yeah,
0: Colleen,
1: these are the things that you'll get. You know, because you might think, like, what do I get with that ticket?
0: Yeah.
1: You get the opportunity to see the reunion show.
0: Mm-hmm.
1: You get the world premiere video of Project Down and Dirty Airport behind the scenes and bloopers. You get the Ask Us Anything Q&A panel with all the MyTalk hosts and producers. Some of us might be more excited than others about that.
0: Okay.
1: And a meet and greet reception. And Lori and Julia, you get all that.
2: And keep in mind that proceeds go to our four charities.
1: Yes.
0: Yep. So don't sleep on the tickets, people.
1: Don't sleep on the tickets. You don't need pants.
0: No, you don't need pants. Let's do a pop of pop culture. Okay. You two, when you put this on the sheet, I said, oh, thank you. From Nashville, I have followed the story, Colleen.
1: We talked about this yesterday, but I was like, we got to save this to talk to Jason.
2: Mm-hmm.
1: Have you been, so you have been following the Kelly Clarkson drama?
0: Yeah. Yes.
1: Okay.
2: Yeah, I'm still confused by it.
1: Okay, so Holly's conflicted. She's in an emotional space about it, but just to reset the table, Kelly Clarkson took to her social media and basically said she had a pretty woman moment at a store in Brooklyn called Art of Play. She'd been planning to go there. She was so excited. She went there. She got there. She said that the clerk was pretty rude to her, essentially, was the first post. Then the store, Art of Play, replied and was like, yeah, girl, so... like, we loved having you in the store. We didn't mean to be rude, but the thing you wanted was this thing that's not for sale. It's this bird, this $15,000 talking bird that is a permanent installation, and it is named Molly. And so, you know, sorry about it, but also, you know, no big deal, right? We good?
0: We good, boo-boo?
1: To which Kelly Clarkson was like, hell no.

0: then Art of Play was like, we explained all this. We offered to show her a different singing bird automation or automaton made by a traditional clockmaking shop in Germany that she could have taken home with her that day for $2,000. She was not interested. We are going back and forth. We are in the back and forth. And I have secondhand embarrassment so hard for this whole entire story.
1: Okay, thank you. The confusion.
2: Holly, why are you conflicted?
1: Because on one hand, I understand being pretty womaned in a retail establishment. I understand that feeling. It doesn't feel good. On the other hand, this is a small business and dragging it out publicly. What's the point? What are we getting at here? And then now it's the back and forth. Now it escalates. Yeah, of course you're going to get upset if you're being accused of lying. And then you're going to bring the receipts, and then you're going to do back and forth. And where are we? What do we accomplish by doing any of this? Oh, I'm so confused.
2: I would be, and maybe she did this, because I love Kelly, and I don't think she has a mean bone in her body. I, too, am a little conflicted because... And I've been guilty of this, even in my small social media platform. I have over the year, you know, years ago, I was treated poorly and put that business on blast. And I felt bad because I felt like it was the angry villagers from Beauty and the Beast, because people are so nice to me and they rally to my defense, which I always appreciate. But I felt, oh, God, am I using this? Isn't the right way to use my social media? Because maybe I was wrong. Maybe there's pieces of information that I didn't know, and I'm putting this place on blast, and I didn't know X, Y, and Z. I personally think I would feel better and would be more in defense of Kelly if Kelly, maybe she did this, if she reached out to them privately first.
0: Yes.
1: Yeah.
2: If she had sent them, because I got to tell you really quick, I had not a similar situation. This was right before we moved to where we're moving. And I had a really bad, Colin and I had a really bad experience at a bagel place. And I emailed them and they were delightful. And they explained X, Y, and Z, why this happened, why this happened. And I was like, because I was ready to put them on blast. Mm-hmm. But I did that instead because I had learned I do learn my lesson. I don't know if she did this. Do we know if she did this?
0: We don't know, but I suspect no. I think their reaction to it seemed a little surprised, right?
2: Yeah.
0: Because if I'm being real, if Kelly Clarkson reaches out to you and she's hopping mad and you know there's a possibility she might put you on blast, you're going to probably try to smooth it over a little bit. And it just seems like that didn't happen. And that's the part where I none of this should have ever happened is how I feel about it.
1: Well, now sources are crawling out at Page Six. You can probably the Hollywood speak via Kelly Clarkson. Well, this is just so abnormal. She's so approachable and has never let any of the fame get to her head. So you can tell the mechanics of PR.
0: Yeah.
1: It just doesn't.
0: It's not a good look for her.
2: It's
0: a David and Goliath thing.
2: I was just going to say that. Mm. Yes. It looks like you're punching down a little
0: bit. Yes, girl.
2: Even though it is a business that sells $15,000 automated birds. Anyway, okay, I said
3: That's
2: it.
3: We'll be right back.
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2: Meet Josh.
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12: It's the Jason Matheson Show with Colleen Lindstrom, replayed at night, where talk is fun. My Talk, everything entertainment. We are walking on sunshine on this Tuesday, October 13th, 2026. What's up, everybody? Welcome to the Jason Matheson Show. I'm Jace, and right over there, say hello to America's buddy and mine. It's Colleen Lindstrom.
0: Good morning, buddies.
12: She is the night manager at the gift shop at the Rainforest Cafe. It's Holly Roberts.
13: Sir, I'm going to need you to put that parrot down.
12: It's not a parrot. Cheers, everyone. Mm-hmm.
0: Is that a parrot in your pants, sir?
12: Are you just happy to see me?
0: Exactly.
12: I'm just happy to see you.
0: I'm happy to see
12: I'm
0: you.
12: I'm legitimately
0: Welcome back.
12: Happy to see you. Yeah. Thank you.
0: Welcome back from
12: Thank
0: your
12: you.
0: Whirlwind weekend
12: girl.
0: In Nashville.
12: As I say to Colleen when she picks up the phone, girl.
0: Girl.
12: Girl. Girl. Girl. I had a weekend. Oh, my God. You're going to have to, like, pin me down. I'm ramped. The blank up.
0: Look at, and you got your coffee. We're ready. Listen, we got 3 hours.
13: Sure.
12: I'm
13: do.
12: Ramped up.
0: I did. I went light on prep. I said to myself, how heavy
12: self?
0: Will your lift be today? And the answer was feather light.
12: Feather light. Feather light.
0: I am here for the conversation.
12: Girl.
0: I'm here for the ketchup. I cannot wait.
12: Girl.
13: Like the actual ketchup?
0: That too. Throw some ketchup on it.
12: That's right. But first, cheers, everyone.
0: Cheers.
13: Cheers.
12: I did forget The only hiccup in my giddy up today, because I was running a little late, I had to get my beard trimmed a little bit. All the stuff that I didn't bring to Nashville. Mm-hmm. So I was running a little late. So I didn't get, I forgot my electrolytes. But I'm not going to let that.
10: No.
12: I'm not going to let that dampen my mood.
10: No.
12: No.
10: No, it's a small thing.
12: Mm-hmm.
10: In the middle of a great big exciting fun day.
12: Oh, sure is.
10: Okay, can I start with just a really big blanket question for you? It's it's just a big blanket question.
12: Yeah.
10: Because typically when you travel to some similar places.
12: Mm-hmm.
10: Places you've been multiple times.
12: Yeah, we're trying to break out of that. It's funny, we talked about that over the weekend.
10: No
12: but
10: kidding.
12: Yes. Yeah.
10: But Nashville, you had had just one little quickie in Nashville.
12: Yes.
10: At a different time. And so you got to spend a few more days there. You got to get around Nashville.
12: Yeah.
10: And my question is, on a scale of love to despise, where are you with Nashville?
12: Let me tell you what I just said to the boys in our 5 a.m. gossip session with photographer Eric and executive producer Jeff. 10 out of 10, girl.
10: Ooh,
12: 10 out of 10.
10: I love that.
13: A perfect
12: 10
13: score.
12: Out of 10. 10 out of flipping 10.
10: Gold medal for Nashville.
12: You know, we're getting into what, last quarter? Back nine of 2026.
13: We're here.
12: Probably will rank in top five weekend trips of my year.
10: Wow.
12: Might even be a top three, girl.
10: Okay, that's not nothing.
12: Might be a top three. Definitely top five.
10: Okay, well, mm-hmm. I love that for you. I love Nashville. I would love to go back and spend way more time there myself.
12: Yeah. I wasn't... Let me say this. I was there, and I know Colleen and Holly told you, I'm not being annoyingly Jason by being coy for some ridiculous promotional reason. My talkers, when I tell you, I wish I could tell you fully why I was there and what I was doing yesterday afternoon, the whole reason I was there. I wish I could tell you. Because when I can tell you, and I will be able to tell you soon, I have so much, my mouth, my lips really want to flap right now. I have so much to tell you. I had a work thing. I will tell you that I was on the set of a TV show, and I interviewed for a good long time, which... Usually these celebrity interviews are like 4 minutes. I had like 15 flipping minutes with this person. I talked to one of the biggest personalities, period, like in pop culture, mm-hmm. television, whatever, what have you. Yeah, that's about all I can say. I will also tell you, my talkers, I accidentally said who it was. Like when I got the invite mm-hmm. here on this show, before I knew that I wasn't supposed to say anything. So all of you Jessica Fletchers out there. Yeah. I mean, yeah, yeah. But let's just say I was asked to keep the secrecy mm-hmm. and I will keep the secrecy. It was one of the best celebrity encounters I've had. I will also tell you that.
13: Period?
12: Period.
10: Wow.
12: Thank you, Holly, for putting... Oh, period on the end of that sentence.
10: Period. Okay, hold the phone. Like, rose to the level of Pedro Pascal?
13: Oh.
12: Oh, God, you're so good.
13: Because remember, you're still...
12: Identical. Identical. And
10: okay.
12: I'm not being Jason, I swear. You should ask Jeff and... I've been on cloud 11... Screw Cloud 9.
10: You
12: Cloud 9
10: that.
12: Is for losers.
10: You passed that. You jumped over that.
12: I am on Cloud 11, and y'all know I'm jaded. This isn't a braggadocious statement. I've interviewed a lot of people. I've interviewed a lot of celebrities mm-hmm. over the years. Buttholes and beauties. Dudes.
10: Which is also a new reality.
12: Buttholes and beauties, yeah.
10: On Fox 9.
12: Yeah, beautiful people and buttholes, I should have said. This... interview confirms what I have heard. I'll just put it that way. But yeah, so that was the work portion. But I decided, since we were going to be there anyway, and I had not been there, I asked to be flown in on Friday so I can make a weekend of it, plus to get content for our shows. Mm-hmm. Boy, do I have content, because boy, did I have a great flipping experience in Nashville. And I wasn't sure about it. If you would have asked Colin and myself on night one, we would have been like, this might be a one and done. This might not be in our rotation of favorites that we go back to every so often. I might even have said that Saturday morning. Girl, talk to us on Saturday night. Talk to us later on Saturday night. The Mathesons were all over Nashville. We had a plan. We had a Colin Matheson travel, because you know my husband is the organizer and the planner. Girl, we had a list of places ready to go at the ready on a flipping Matt Lindstrom, Colin Matheson spreadsheet. We had we had places. We had backups for the places. We knew where the good cocktail bars were. We knew where the authentic honky tonk bars were on Broadway. Don't give me that celebrity crap. Give me the real bars. Why are you laughing?
10: Because
12: Matt would have done the same thing.
10: Yes, because we live an identical life.
12: We do.
10: You and I do, and we know we do. And it's actually hilarious, because you and I both have talked about how nice it is to be married to the person who is that. Like, my husband would know how things were rated on Yelp.
12: Yep.
10: But it would all be in his brain space. And I would I just go along.
12: Yep. Oh, once it's in Colin's brain,
10: it's over for you.
12: He's a walking, Jeff called him like a walking Waze.
10: Yes.
12: Waze, W-A-Z-E, the yes. Google Drive app or the Google Maps. Oh, yeah. But we knew everything. No, I will tell you, I did help a little bit. I went to the computer as well. And when we were done with one place, I was like, okay, Google, I am now here. You know, Colin and I, our preferences. Where should we go next? Mm-hmm. I got to tell you, AI is going to kill us. Absolutely. Sure did help me over the weekend in Nashville.
10: It was a great vacation companion.
12: It was a great, it really did, because it knows us. It pointed us in the right directions, and not near a dud, near a bad time was had. I will start with, and a lot of my talkers have gone to this place, because I was flooded with DMs when I posted this on Saturday. So thank you, my talkers. Let me give you our first, and we often talk about food in this first hour. And if you just tuned in, I'm talking Nashville. My first AbFab.
14: Absolutely fabulous.
12: And I knew that Holly, and I've already told Holly and Colleen this, but I knew, because of our sense of humor, they would love this, because I just love the name. The first AbFab place is a legendary barbecue place in Nashville called Peg Leg Porker.
10: Peg Leg Porker, friends.
12: Thank you. That is the name of the barbecue place. Thank you very much. That's the best name of a barbecue place. You can't tell me there's a better one.
15: What do they serve there?
12: Kale.
15: That's kale. What I thought.
12: That's right. And the logo, you know I love a good logo, is exactly what you think it is. It's a pig with a peg leg.
10: Oh my
12: Thank
10: gosh.
12: You. Thank you. It's a pig. His back, right hoof, is a peg leg. Thank
10: so
12: you.
10: So great.
12: Thus, Peg Leg Porker. We got a half a slab, a half a rack of ribs for me, and some pulled pork on the side. Girl. And it was dry rub.
15: Ooh,
12: it was dry rub, oh, Holly.
10: It was so good.
12: It wasn't like messy. It was dry rub.
10: Oh, I could go for some dry rub right now.
12: It was so, and that pulled pork, I'm thinking about it like right now. Colin had the pulled pork sandwich with homemade coleslaw on top of it and a homemade bun. Come on, man.
10: Oh my gosh.
12: Our sides were homemade mac and cheese and homemade potato salad.
10: Yum.
12: Thank you. Real good. And the moment I posted this, no joke, I think I had 4 or 5 My Talkers that were like, oh, Jace, when we go there for business or we go to visit, blah, blah, blah, we always go to Peg Leg Porker. So that is the first ab fab of many of my weekend in Nashville. When we come back, I know why you're here. I know why you're here. It's not about my celebrity encounter yesterday. You really want to know about my 30-year reunion with my college girlfriend.
10: Yes!
12: I'll tell you this.
16: Morning, sunshine.
10: I give away things that are non-candy because we don't get enough trick-or-treaters and I don't like leftover candy. And my kids are going to bring enough candy home. If I were really smart, what I would do is I would save the candy that they don't eat from the previous year and give that out the next year.
16: Oh, everyone go to the woman's house with the stale candy.
10: Yeah, but it doesn't stick around long enough to get stale. So I give away useful items that don't get stale.
16: Oh, Jason, do you notice the word that she used?
12: Useful.
16: Because useful. Finger lasers near an airport is a really useful thing.
12: Mac would disagree.
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12: 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My talk, everything entertainment.

0: We're so glad you're here. I'm Jason, Colleen, and Holly. I just texted Colleen and Holly a picture that I found of my college girlfriend, Holly, and I at an event in 1994.
1: Oh, my gosh.
0: By the way, you guys can see it because I posted it, my talkers. I don't ever want to leave you guys out of the conversation. On my Instagram stories right now, just search for Jason Mathis and you can see it, how it started, how it's going. I put the two photos side by side.
1: Well, I can tell you it's going great. The two of you look adorable now. I'm not saying you didn't then. I'm just saying you guys have aged, both of you, like the finest wine.
2: Beautifully.
0: Oh.
2: Almost in reverse, because I'm looking at this photo and it definitely looks like you guys are getting ready to go to the Olive Garden for your 30th anniversary.
0: Girl, Holly, you couldn't have put that any better. My outfit, my belt, my oversized Tommy Hilfiger button-up, my little round Harry Potter my long Dutch boy. If you ever wanted to see me with long hair,
1: oh my gosh,
0: this is it. This is your one opportunity. Okay, so we were in Nashville on Saturday over the weekend. And we were at Peg Leg Porker. That's a sentence I just never thought I would ever say on a broadcast. My husband and I are sitting at Peg Leg Porker. And I get a DM. And it's from my college girlfriend, Holly, who I have referenced on this broadcast more than a few times. Holly, and she confirmed it in Colin's eyes, like he turned into an extra in a Tex Avery cartoon. We loved each other. And when I said it to Holly when we reunited, she goes, oh, I'm sad. It's past tense. I go, no, girl, I still love you. but we loved each other. Like I didn't really appreciate the word adore until I met Holly. Like I was obsessed with Holly, not in an obsession kind of way. But I was...
2: Thanks for the qualifier.
0: Yeah. You're welcome, Holly. Yeah,
1: that would have been a whole different story.
0: That would have ended poorly. But anyway, I loved her. Oh my gosh. If that whole pesky gay thing hadn't been a situation, we would have been a situation. Mm. I absolutely would have married her. And I've always said that. And we have, through social media over the years, we have kept track of each other, and we will occasionally DM each other, mainly because she's a cheer mom, and we just miss each other at Disney all the flippin' time. And for 10 years, we have missed each other at Disney by a day or three or whatever. So Holly and I are in contact, but literally maybe once a year, twice a year. And the facility of that or the is DMs. So we're sitting at Peg Leg Porker and Holly DMs me and she goes, that's a great place. And I went, wait a flipping minute. Holly lives outside in Asheville. So I went, oh my God, I forgot you live here. She's, yeah, I can give you some recommendations. And what are you doing here? And blah, blah, blah. So we're going back and forth. And it's so funny. I now know that she was feeling the same way I was feeling. In my head, I was like, I wonder if she would, like, if her and her husband would ever agree to a cocktail of, like, something. I no more of them thought that in my little mind. And a text bubble came from her. And she goes, I know this is weird, but what are you guys doing tomorrow? And I said, I got to tell you, clear runway. She said, would you like to meet? Would you like to go for lunch or something? I said, I would love it. And I looked at Colin and I said, do you mind? He was, oh my goodness, no. So we ended up meeting. We made plans for 1 p.m. And before we run out of time, I'll just quickly tell you this part. Our intention was only to have lunch. We ended up not parting until about 11 p.m.
1: Oh, my gosh.
2: That wasn't just coffee.
1: Yeah.
0: No. The four of us, got along like gangbusters. And it took Holly and I. Holly sat next to me in the rounded booth. The husband sat on the outside. We sat next to each other. It took us, I stared at her, and it took us about maybe 6 minutes. She said something really funny because Holly has, just like our Holly, Holly has a great sense of humor and a great dry sense of humor. And Holly has a deliciously bitchy side that I have always loved. Like, and she said a sentence that I was like, girl, you haven't changed a bit. And we clicked like Legos. The minute she said something, I'll say what she told me. It was like two Lego blocks.
1: And I
0: just smiled at her and she smiled back at me. And we, to quote NeNe Leakes, we see each other.
1: Mm-hmm.
0: We clicked right back into place. She said to me, she goes, yeah, I'm a cheer mom, but none of the other moms like me. And frankly, I don't like any of them. And I was like, girl,
2: just speak some truth,
0: girl. And I smiled so large and I just looked at her and go, you have not changed a bit. She's, yeah. She goes, Chris is the nice one. She goes, and I'm like, every sentence after that one was like, oh, like God's confirmation that this isn't a pod person, that this is still the Holly from 1994 with a bigger house, more kids, and a husband. And let me just stop and compliment what you guys mentioned off of how we we'll end this segment, how we started. The superficial doesn't matter and the appearance doesn't matter, but let me just compliment her. My goodness in heaven. Holly is stunningly beautiful. Like Holly has not aged at all. If anything, like you two said, I think Holly has gotten more beautiful. And I was like, oh my goodness, Holly.
1: Well, you sent us that picture and our Holly and I were in the office. Did I not stop everything? I was like, oh my gosh, look at these two.
2: Yeah. Look at this cute picture.
1: You look great. Both of you have aged in reverse.
2: Yep.
1: And there's something so special about those friendships. You haven't seen each other for what, 30 plus years. And when it clicks back together, it's like time erases in between and you're just right back where you were.
2: Yep, it folds on itself and
1: you're right
2: back at the Olive Garden.
1: Mm.
0: Oh, Holly, that was the best. I'm going to text her.
1: In your braided
0: belt. That
1: was
0: the best line. Well, I'm going to send her that photo. I'm just like, my Holly said that we looked like we were heading to the Olive Garden, which, Holly, we might have been. In Michigan City, Indiana, we didn't have a lot of choices, Holly. We probably were heading to the Olive Garden. I'll tell you what we said afterwards when we come back. Back in a moment.
3: Where talk is fun.
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0: Hate mornings, but love us? Have we got a replay for you?
1: It's the best of what we did yesterday morning, here for you now. On My Talk, where talk is fun.

0: Thank you, Mr. Boozy. Welcome back. I'm Jace with Colleen and Holly. Holly, before I get back, I'm sure you already know this, but you just ran through my mind. Did you see Holly Roberts? Who was the guest for Amy Poehler this week?
1: No.
0: It just dropped.
1: Oh.
0: Hold on to your red sweater, Holly. Sir Paul McCartney.
1: Mecca! Oh.
0: Sir Paul McCartney just dropped on Good Hang with Amy
2: Poehler.
0: That is
2: going to be a family listen at our house.
1: Yeah. I was like, why would Paul McCartney be on Good Hang with Amy Poehler? Well, they just dropped the reissue of Rubber Soul last week.
0: Oh.
1: Put that in your ears because they did an excellent job of remastering it. And then there's a bunch of outtakes that go deep.
0: Really?
1: Yeah. Just in time for the holiday season. You know, streaming has ruined gift giving to dads. Because 20 years ago, this would have been what everyone got their dad for Christmas or for the holidays.
0: Yeah, totally.
1: Now what are we supposed to do? But it's excellent. Go listen to it. And I can't wait to listen to Good Hang with Amy and Paul.
0: Right? I just saw the thumbnail. I'm like, shiver me timbers. Look at that.
2: Look at he goes to Peg Leg Porker and suddenly he's a pirate.
0: Thank you. Thank you. Well, welcome back to the show. I'm just in such a great mood. I reunited and it feels so good with my college girlfriend, Holly. Not to be confused with Holly Y. Holly spells my college Holly is I-E.
1: Ooh.
0: H-O-L-L-I-E. Oh, yeah. But it just, so as I said, we planned to only have lunch. And it ended up, we spent the entire day and night together, the four of us. Colin and her husband, delightful husband, Chris, started getting along. They hit their rhythm and I started realizing what a sweet man he is about an hour into it. Because he was, bless his heart, he just kind of held back and just let us kind of do our thing and then he entered the chat and he is such a good man. And it made me so happy that they have each other. And then Holly really loved Colin with the good hair. And, you know, how can you not? And she was really taken by Colin. And I was so joyful. Like I teased this as we were going to break. Holly and I texted the next day, which would have been, well, yesterday, Jason, you goofball. And Holly just said, it felt like a fever dream. The whole experience felt like a fever dream. And I said, oh my goodness, that's exact. When I look back at that day, it just was so bizarre. I mean, put yourself in comparable shoes. I have not laid eyes on this woman in 32 years. 31, 32 years. And to just be in the same space with her and share moments with her and things bubbled back up of like, oh my God, I forgot that. And oh my God, we went to the Olive Garden. And oh, you know, that was for you, Holly. She reminded me of things that I didn't remember and vice versa. And it was, I don't know. I did not wipe a smile. I had a permagrin on my face for 8 hours just being with her and being with them and the four of us. Just the fact that we all got our rhythms were complimentary, and we just had so much fun that we really didn't want the day to end, the night to end, and so it didn't. We just kept going from place to place to place, and they were awesome hosts for Nashville, and we have made a commitment now to see each other at least once a year, and to stay in contact with text, which I know, similar to how Holly and Colleen and I operate, I know she will be someone that I will send funny things to, or I will now like send a little judgy post to. it was just, I'm in such a good mood.
2: I love it.
0: Joyful.
2: And you guys have, you know, you've stayed connected on social media. So she's kind of known what has happened to you and to your career, et cetera.
0: Yes.
2: Yeah.
0: She was
2: I bet
0: like,
2: that delighted her.
0: It did. And she, it was funny, you know, she was asking Colin what it was like. And I don't know how Holly would have dealt with people knowing who I am. That, and that sounds so, you guys know what I mean. I'm not trying to be like, do you know who I, that's, that's,
1: well,
0: not
1: we
0: me.
1: Have public facing jobs.
2: Yeah.
0: Thank you. I don't know how Holly would have dealt with that. And that, the thought of that, if I process that, that will probably crack me up, because I don't know if Holly would have had a lot of patience with that over the years. Mm-hmm. And as the years went on, she probably would have had less patience.
2: Oh, gosh.
0: Patience with it. But, yeah. And she is, she's in education. Her husband has a great job, a great career. Two beautiful daughters, one in college, one is still in high school. She's a great mom. Like when she was telling me her parent philosophy or how she's raised the girl, how they have raised the girls, I'm like, oh, okay, that does not surprise. Like she may, nothing is given to those girls. Like I just, and I'm, that was one of the moments where I smiled, because I knew we talked about kids a lot. So I knew how Holly was probably going to raise kids.
2: Mm-hmm.
0: So when she kind of confirmed, and Holly won't mind me saying this, I asked her permission to be able to talk and show pictures and all that. She won't mind me saying this. Holly and her husband do very well. I mean, they have two good jobs. So those girls wouldn't have to ask for anything.
2: Girl,
0: they're not given anything. Like they work. Holly and her husband make her girl. Like if they want something, they have to work for it.
2: Mm-hmm.
0: And as she's saying this, I'm just smiling. I'm like, oh, Holly, this is exactly how I thought. This is exactly how I thought you would be. And the girls are fantastic. They're hugely successful. Like I said, one is in cheer. I think the other one was too. But it's just, I don't know. It was, it's the magic of reuniting with someone from your past. And it doesn't always go like this. It doesn't always go well. You can sometimes change so much where you have nothing in common. And she actually had made that joke. She sat down and I forgot how she phrased it. And I'm like, oh God, Jason, remember that for the radio show. She was like, well, I thought, why not? Let's see if we have anything to talk about after 32 years.
2: Oh my
0: gosh. She said it was like one of the first things that she said when she sat in the booth. And I laughed. I'm like, yeah, that it was a risk.
2: Mm-hmm.
0: Like, what if we didn't have anything, or what if she...
2: That's why you start with lunch.
1: Yep.
0: Girl,
1: or
0: right?
1: Maybe coffee.
2: Right.
0: Yes. Right. Yeah, you start with a non-committal meal.
2: Mm-hmm. Yeah.
0: Because you can duck out of lunch real quick.
1: Yeah. Yeah. And something to do after.
2: Mm-hmm.
0: Oh, and we had it on deck. We did have it on deck of like, well, Colin, like, well, you know, we might go here. So we put that out there. So if they didn't like us, they did not feel the pressure to hang with us.
2: Yeah.
0: We had ideas. We had, you know, now look, all of those ideas went right into the toilet. But anyway, you can see the pictures. I put up pictures of us, of what we look like now and what we looked like in 1994 heading to the Olive Garden, on my Instagram. If you want to see what Holly looks like.
2: I love it.
0: Yeah, it was just, and it was just one of the buckets of joy this weekend. We went down to Broadway. Which, you know, obviously everyone talks about. It's very touristy, but I got it. I have no problem admitting, obviously, I like touristy things. We live at Disney. I get mail sent to Disney. We did not hate Broadway as much as we thought we would. Now, look, we got the hell out of there before like 8 p.m.
2: Yeah, it gets a little bonkers.
0: Yeah.
2: Yeah.
0: We got out of there.
2: Yeah. It's a vibe.
0: It is a vibe.
2: Yeah.
0: We did make the determination of, I don't love the fact that like 8 out of 10 of the bars now are owned by music stars. Okay. I was like, okay, give me a good honky tonk bar.
2: Yeah.
0: So we did.
3: Your attention. Will passenger Colleen Lindstrom report to the microphone?
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2: You don't even need to do that.
1: You don't even need pants to order.
0: You're right.
1: Please wear pants to the event.
2: Yes.
0: Yeah.
1: But ordering your tickets, no pants required.
2: You don't even have to wear pants to the event. Just keep your business covered.
1: That's true.
2: You can wear a skirt, a skort, culottes, biker shorts. You know, those like little
0: shorts. Like Mary Todd Lincoln going to lunch.
1: Exactly.
2: That's right. If you want
1: a
2: cosplay.
1: A kilt. I don't care.
2: Yeah.
1: Just cover your bits.
0: Kangaroo outfit. With a little pouch and put Julia in it.
1: Yeah. There you go.
2: Why?
1: We're not Donald Duck in it, though.
2: Nope.
0: No. Speaking of Julia, the event, by the way, is October 23rd at the Altitude Penthouse of the Intercontinental Hotel, MSP, and it's hosted by Lori and Julia.
2: Why?
0: Because, Julia.
2: You said
0: yes.
2: You agreed.
0: You agreed.
1: Jeez, why is she so indignant?
2: You consented.
0: Why? Yeah. Net proceeds from ticket sales will be donated between our four charities, Tubman, Jack's Basket, MSP Airport Foundations, and Wishes and More. Keyword project at mytalk1071.com. And again, in about an hour and 10 minutes, they go on sale. And I have a feeling these will sell out. So do not sleep on this.
2: There is an Ask Me Anything portion of the program.
1: Correct. There's also,
0: oh
1: I do just, me. I know.
0: Holly, did you hear? Now, Holly, you just heard, I've been talking for 50 minutes how good of a mood I'm in, and then you bring that up, Holly.
2: I'm saying that because what happens at the Project Down and Dirty reunion stays there, especially in the Ask Me Anything portion of the program, sure.
1: There's also going to be a film that includes our outtakes, etc.
2: Yes.
0: Oh.
1: Are you aware of this, Jason?
0: Adult film? No, I'm not aware of that.
1: Okay. No, I'm not aware.
2: No.
0: I'm now I am aware.
1: Yeah,
0: Colleen,
1: these
0: now
1: are the
0: I'm aware.
1: Things. These are the things that you'll get. You know, because you might think like, what do I get with that ticket?
0: Yeah.
1: You get the opportunity to see the reunion show.
0: Mm-hmm.
1: You get the world premiere video of Project Down and Dirty Airport behind the scenes and bloopers. You get the Ask Us Anything Q&A panel with all the MyTalk hosts and producers. Some of us might be more excited than others about that.
0: Okay.
1: And a meet and greet reception. And Lori and Julia, you get all that.
2: And keep in mind that proceeds go to our four charities.
1: Yes.
0: Yep. So don't sleep on the tickets, people.
1: Don't sleep on the tickets. You don't need, again, you don't need pants.
0: No, you don't need pants. Let's do a pop of pop culture. Okay. You two, when you put this on the sheet, I said, oh, thank you. From Nashville, I have followed the story, Colleen.
1: We talked about this yesterday, but I was like, we got to save this to talk to Jason.
2: Mm-hmm.
1: Have you been, so you have been following the Kelly Clarkson drama?
0: Yeah. Yes.
1: Okay.
2: Yeah, I'm still confused by it.
1: Okay, so Holly's conflicted. She's in an emotional space about it, but just to reset the table, Kelly Clarkson took to her social media and basically said she had a pretty woman moment at a store in Brooklyn called Art of Play. She'd been planning to go there. She was so excited. She went there. She got there. She said that the clerk was pretty rude to her, essentially, was the first post. Then the store, Art of Play, replied and was like, yeah, girl, so... like, we loved having you in the store. We didn't mean to be rude, but the thing you wanted was this thing that's not for sale. It's this bird, this $15,000 talking bird that is a permanent installation, and it is named Molly. And so, you know, sorry about it, but also, you know, no big deal, right? We good? We good?
0: We good, boo-boo?
1: To which Kelly Clarkson was like, hell no, we're not good. She basically was like, the narrative, so that's the narrative they're going to go with. The whole conversation we had when I asked you if it was for sale while pointing to the price tag hanging on the wall with the title Singing Bird didn't happen. As you elevator-eyed me saying in a condescending tone, yes, it's for sale, but it costs $15,000. So if you'd like for me to find something comparable for you, I can. Listen, she just had receipts and she was like, nah, that's not how it happened. Okay.

0: Because on one hand, I understand being pretty womaned in a retail establishment. I understand that feeling. It doesn't feel good. On the other hand, this is a small business, and dragging it out publicly, what's the point? What are we getting at here? And then now it's the back and forth. Now it escalates. Yeah, of course you're going to get upset if you're being accused of lying. And then you're going to bring the receipts, and then you're going to do back and forth. And where are we? What do we accomplish by doing any of this? Oh, I'm so confused.
1: I would be, and maybe she did this, because I love Kelly, and I don't think she has a mean bone in her body. I too am a little conflicted because, and I've been guilty of this, even in my small social media platform. I have over the year, you know, years ago, I was treated poorly and put that business on blast. And I felt bad because I felt like it was the angry villagers from Beauty and the Beast, because people are so nice to me and they rally to my defense, which I always appreciate. But I felt, oh, God, this isn't the right way to use my social media, because maybe I was wrong. Maybe there's pieces of information that I didn't know, and I'm putting this place on blast and I didn't know X, Y, and Z. I personally think I would feel better and would be more in defense of Kelly if Kelly, maybe she did this, if she reached out to them privately first.
2: Yes.
0: Yeah.
1: If she had sent them, because I got to tell you really quick, I had not a similar situation. This was right before we moved to where we're moving. And I had a really bad experience at a bagel place. And I emailed them. And they were delightful. And they explained X, Y, and Z, why this happened, why this happened. And I was like, because I was ready to put them on blast. Mm-hmm. But I did that instead because I had learned I do learn my lesson. I don't know if she did this. Do we know if she did this?
2: We don't know. But I suspect no. Only because I don't know. I think their reaction to it seemed a little surprised, right?
1: Yeah.
2: Because if I'm being real, if Kelly Clarkson reaches out to you and she's hopping mad and you know there's a possibility she might put you on blast, you're gonna probably try to smooth it over a little bit. And it just seems like that didn't happen. And that's the part where none of this should have ever happened is how I feel about it.
0: Well, now sources are crawling out at Page Six. You can probably The Hollywood speak via Kelly Clarkson. Well, this is just so abnormal. She's so approachable and has never let any of the fame get to her head. So you can tell the mechanics of PR are starting to work.
2: It's not a good look for her. It's a David and Goliath thing.
1: I was just going to say that. Mm. Yes. It looks like you're punching down a little
2: bit. Yes, girl.
1: Even though it is a business that sells $15,000 automated birds. Anyway, okay, I said
2: That's
1: it.
2: What we'll be right
3: back. Doc, you made a time machine out of a duplex? Where are we?
4: 1996, Marty. Only cost 116 grand.
3: Great, Scott. What's the mortgage rate?
4: About 8%.
3: 8? Doc, that's insane.
4: No, Marty. You're not thinking fourth dimensionally. We buy it, rent it out, and hold it for 30 years.
3: 30 years?
4: Marty, when this rental hits 30 years, you're going to see some serious appreciation.
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8: Good morning. It's us. It's the Donna and Steve Show, and we are so happy to have you listening. We're back.
9: Yeah, we're both back.
8: We're both back, you
9: we're
8: guys.
9: Both back.
8: Don't worry about it. Everything's fine.
9: We were vacationing together.
8: Could you imagine?
9: Only on a cruise. We will only ever vacation with one another.
8: If it has to do with work.
9: Well, and if there are 100 other people as a buffer, so that we can just see one another occasionally and be like, oh, yeah, you're still here?
8: Yes.
9: That's our way of doing it.
8: Yeah, that's the only way to do it, actually. Anyway, you were in New York. I was in New York.
9: What?
8: It's true.
9: But we weren't there together.
8: That is correct.
9: I'll go first?
8: Yeah, tell us about New York.
9: I just have to tell you guys, I just did a one-day trip to do some stuff on Live with Kelly and Mark. And somehow, despite having a call beforehand, we had like a Zoom, but like a 40-minute Zoom. Like we were talking through some stuff. There was still something that really caught me off guard yesterday. So I was out going to New York to do two shoots, both which will air at a later date. One is going to air on October 23rd. One is going to air on their Halloween show on Friday, October 30th. And I knew what both of the bits were. And I knew in the afternoon I'd be like doing some costume things because we're sort of having fun with some costumes, kind of like DIY kind of stuff, taking it to the streets. It's very fun. So I knew about that. The guy says, can you get there at 7 a.m. for makeup? And I said, yes. They said they don't want to start later than 7:15. So I was like, great. Now, I did not get to my hotel until about 2:10 in the morning due to a delay that happened. So I didn't arrive until 1:30 in the morning. And I was like, oh, brother. Okay. So I get there, pound a lot of espresso in the morning. I'm good to go. I walk into a room with the hair and makeup lady, Michelle and Diane. They always do hair and makeup out at Live with Kelly and Martha. They've been working there for years. And I look at this table, and every piece of makeup that I've ever seen is out on this table. And then I look over and I see wigs and mustaches and beards. And I'm like, well, it's Halloween season here at Live. And they do it really, really big. And they shoot things in advance. And it's a big production. Come to find out, she starts putting makeup on me. My eyes are closed, right? And the producer comes in. So how white do we think we want to go here? And I'm like, how white? What are we talking about, guys? Like, just put my makeup on. I thought I was just going to be me, maybe wearing a different jacket here, a different jacket there.
8: So Donna, no. They're, like, totally making you a completely different person?
9: They're like, this beard is going to go on you. Put your fingers up. Put this wig on. Now we're putting blood on you. We're darkening your eyebrows. We're
8: Did you miss the memo?
9: I think I did. In hindsight, I think I did. I thought that it was going to be, put this jacket on now, this jacket. I can't really tell you about the bit per se, because you know they like to keep those things secret. Yeah. But you'll see it on their Halloween episode. But it was the wildest. And then full wardrobe is there, and they're putting me in things, all of which are very tight.
8: Oh, no.
9: I felt like I may as well, you know, like when you get a mold for a retainer?
8: Yes.
9: I felt like I got a full body mold when I put the first white shirt on, and I was like, well, hello, everyone. It was just insane. And I sent you one picture of me.
8: Yes. Let me look at it again.
9: I can't describe it. Oh, you can describe it. You just can't say what it is, but I'll tell you a funny thing about it.
8: Okay.
9: Here it is, Donna.
8: Oh, yeah.
9: I sent my kids a video and just said, hey, guys, it's Dad. I'm in New York. Just wanted to wish you guys a really happy day at school and just to try to freak them out. My youngest daughter. First, describe it, and then I'll tell you what my youngest daughter is.
8: First of all, you look like a lady in a beard.
9: Okay.
8: With long
9: hair. That's going to make you feel a lot better about what my 11-year-old had to say, which was, Dad, oh my gosh, when I first saw this, I thought that it was Donna.
8: In her natural state.
9: In her natural state. In her unshaven state that you've told us about. No, so she said, I thought that was Donna, maybe like wearing a costume or something. And then I realized it's you. Anyway, it was a wild day.
8: That's
9: and then in the
8: crazy.
9: Afternoon, by the end of the day, I think it was 10 costumes, 4 mustaches, 1 beard, and parts of me that were chafing. And then I was back on, it was like a 23-hour trip. It was
8: crazy.
9: It was my most whirlwindy day that I've had out there, but a lot of fun.
8: Okay.
9: A lot of fun.
8: That's kind of how I describe my trip. I got to tell you a story. Mm-mm. First of all, my brother and his wife live about, let's just say, 8 miles from the George Washington Bridge. Okay.
9: Okay.
8: We just need to get over that bridge.
9: That's it.
8: And then, well, maybe onto the Throgs Neck Bridge after that, and then onto the Long Island Expressway.
9: This is New York, New Jersey talk, everybody. Keep up.
8: The LIE. To get where we're going. Mm-hmm. It could be 3 hours in the car to go 45 miles, mm-hmm. or it could be an hour and a half.
9: Sure.
8: Ours was more closer to the 3 hour or the 2 hours. And so we had to go out on Friday. I had an unexpected death in my family. My aunt passed away. Mm. And so I really wanted to be there because our family, well, I wanted to be there regardless. But, you know, my family is small,
9: mm-hmm.
8: and the impact is big.
9: Yes.
8: You know,
9: showing up for those things is important.
8: Very important. Mm-hmm. And I really wanted to be there. So the viewing is on Friday. There's a 2 to 4 and then a 7 to 9 and a little break in between. Next day is the church. And we drive back and forth from Long Island to Jersey and then back again in the morning. So on Saturday, driving to the church, we ended up being a little bit on the early side. You're going to love this.
9: Mm.
8: So we stop at a Dunkin' Donuts.
9: Love it. America runs on Dunkin'.
8: That's right. And I had a gift card. So I'm like, okay, I'm just going to take my wallet in with me. My sister and I both went in. I paid for my thing. She paid cash for the balance. And then there's a woman and her daughter. They go to use the restroom. Well, I had to use the restroom. They were taking forever.
9: Oh, no.
8: A really long time. Mm. And I was like, screw it. I'm going in the men's room.
9: Oh, brother.
8: So I go into the men's room. Everything goes fine. Okay. Everything is fine. Do my thing. We get in the car. We go to the church, the service. After that, we go to a restaurant, really nice Italian restaurant, have a family gathering. And then it's time to go. Takes us about 2 hours to get back to New Jersey.
9: Oh, dang.
8: My sister-in-law falls asleep on the couch. I pack up my things because my best friend and her husband are coming to pick me up to go to their house.
9: Oh, fun. Okay.
8: So I'm like, okay, I'll be out on the porch waiting for you. Everything's packed. They come to get me. My brother and I are sitting on the porch. And I go, okay, let me just grab my purse and let me just make sure I have everything, my ID.
9: Oh, no. Donna.
8: There's no wallet.
9: Dang it.
8: No wallet.
9: Is this wallet at Dunkin' Donuts?
8: Yes, it is, sir.
9: Where specifically in the Dunkin' Donuts is
8: I'm
9: it?
8: Not sure.
9: Okay.
8: I think it's in the men's room. But before we get to, of course, we're looking everywhere. I'm calling my sister because we don't know which Dunkin' Donuts. We don't know where we are. Where we were.
9: Sure, sure.
8: So I'm calling the restaurant. I'm calling the Huntington Police Department to see if anybody turned anything in there. I'm calling Dunkin' Donuts, by the way. Nobody has a phone. Every phone number was out of service.
9: Oh no.
8: So now I'm like, I am leaving tomorrow and I need
9: identification to get on a flight.
8: Correct.
9: Huh.
8: I have nothing. I don't have a credit card. I have nothing that identifies me. So now I'm like, I call up my cousin, whose mom just died.
9: Oh, geez.
8: And here I am on the phone with my cousin and my uncle, whose wife just died. And I'm like, you guys, can you just help me figure out which Dunkin' Donuts this is? I'm like, I think we were here. And then my brother's like, no, we were here. And I'm like, my cousin's like, okay, everybody stop. Describe it. And I'm like, it was a Dunkin' Donuts.
9: They sold donuts? So you have a coffee portion?
8: So.
9: Describe it.
8: My friends, I'm like, you guys, just go home. Just go home. You don't need to be dealing with this. Because we've got flashlights under the bed, on the porch, going through the car, the glove box.
9: Donna.
8: Strip the bed to see if I, you know, maybe was sitting in the bed with it. My friends are like, all right, we'll take you back. First of all, my cousin goes, okay, I'm driving over there right now. Because if I were to drive over there, they would have been closed.
9: Sure.
8: By the time I got there. So my cousin goes over there. He's like, hey, he convinces them to give it to him.
9: He finds it.
8: He finds it. He calls. He's like, Eureka. And I was like, you got me.
9: Oh, my gosh.
8: Now it's like, how am I going to get it?
9: Yeah.
8: So my friends are like, all right, tell Tom that we'll drive 20 minutes if he drives 20 minutes in the opposite direction and we'll meet in Queens. And I'm like, who are you kidding with this 20-minute stuff? It's a Saturday night. We're going into New York on the George Washington Bridge. It was about 6 o'clock at that point. I think I got home at 10:20 p.m.
9: But we met,
8: got it, and I was like, you know what? This is not a Donna adventure unless she loses something.
9: That's right.
8: I said it to Bradley. He goes, oh, absolutely. He's like, it's like my fingerprint. You know, it's very me.
9: That's how
8: it's
9: they know unique. That yes. you were there.
8: I have to lose something. So I'm like,
9: did you cry at any point? Not during the funeral time with your aunt's passing, with these, mm-hmm. this sort of thing in the context of that trip and what was happening and all that. Were you in tears at some point?
8: The tears didn't come, but the anxiety was there. And I'm looking down as we're going through bumper-to-bumper traffic, weaving in and out.
9: Oh, jeez.
8: Then my cousin's phone dies while we're talking and trying to figure out a meeting point.
9: Dang it.
8: And I'm like, you got to be kidding me now. What is going on? So he's freaking out. He has to find something to plug in. This was like a sitcom.
9: It was like it sounds like an episode of The King of Queens.
8: Totally.
9: Speaking of Queens, it feels like there was something happening there.
8: Oh, my God, Steve. It was typical Donna fashion.
9: Wow.
8: I felt so bad that I inconvenienced so many people.
9: That's kind of your thing, though.
8: You're right.
9: Why change it now? Lean into it, I would say. Start running out of gas, having people pick you up.
8: So I have a friend, my friend Mike, who drove me there, gave me an AirTag to put in my wallet. I'm like, can I have like 5 of those? Because I have a lot of stuff.
9: Yeah, thank you. So that's a good start for this gift. When will I get the completion of the set? Will you send it to me?
8: Anyway, it's good to be back.
9: Good to be back. We're going to do pop culture ping pong at 9:30, College of Pop Culture Knowledge at 10:30. And a special little thing at 11 o'clock with DJ Rock Lobster.
8: I can't wait.
9: He's joining us to get us prepped for something we are doing tonight.
8: Yeah.
9: We have a busy week, Donna.
8: So busy.
9: And next week is busy as well.
8: I know.
9: And then I looked at the week after that for me, and I got another busy week. It's busy. It's busy time.
8: It's busy, guys.
9: November will calm down.
8: For a little bit.
9: But when we return, there is a great list of doctors on the craziest things that patients have done. I saw a few of these that I thought were pretty crazy. So we'll get to that and more when we come back. Donna and Steve on My Talk.
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0: Hey, it's Donna and Steve. You know, this isn't actually live right now. I'm a television star. I've been told I need my beauty sleep.
1: And a lot of help from makeup.
0: Not sure we needed to go there. But enjoy these Best of Donna and Steve segments replay for you now on My Talk 107.1. You couldn't understand it.
9: Why you Hi, everyone. Hey, you guys.
8: Please.
9: Please, everyone.
8: Sir.
9: Please be seated, ma'am.
8: Please.
9: I sat in a middle seat yesterday on the plane. Not ideal. It was comfort plus, though. So I had some extra leg room. But man, you know where I went?
8: Where?
9: I don't know where it said I was going on my ticket, but I took a one-way to Conk City, USA.
8: Conk out?
9: I conked out.
8: I have more to my story. Can I finish it?
9: Which one? The George Washington Bridge one?
8: Yeah. So okay. I finally get on the plane.
9: Okay, wait a second. She picks it up midstream genuinely. If you're just tuning in, Donna had a major mishap when she was in New York, New Jersey over the weekend. She had to go there for a funeral of her late aunt. And in the midst of that, a very Donna thing happened. She lost her wallet in the men's room of a Dunkin' Donuts. And if you're just tuning in, that's all we have time to tell you. So then what happens?
8: So then, excuse me, I get on the plane the next day. Everything's going great. I get off the plane. You know how they ask you, oh, does anyone want to volunteer to give their bag up?
9: Yeah, yeah, exactly. Check it. We don't have overhead space.
8: Yes. And then they were like, okay, it'll be at the carousel when you get back. I go, you know what? I'm not in a hurry. I'll just get it at the carousel.
9: Nice.
8: Well, as sometimes happens, the carousel changed the number. So I went to 11. I'm sitting there. I'm looking at the thing and it says my flight number is there. And I'm like, okay, well, I don't know where else. Nobody. There's like five people there. I'm like, what is happening right now? So finally, after 30 minutes.
9: Oh, Donna.
8: I walk up to the desk and I'm like, hey. And they're like, yeah, an announcement was made. It's at 6. And I was like, son of a biscuit. So I go and I get my bag. And now I'm about to leave. I parked my car at the airport.
9: Good job. The
8: way that works is you put a credit card in. Right? And you just use the same credit card on your way out.
9: Right.
8: I am driving. I'm about to go to the, you know,
9: the checkout
8: thing.
9: Yeah.
8: You know.
9: Yeah, the thingy. But the arm comes up and you're
8: okay.
9: Free. You guys know.
8: And I realize I had turned my card off when my wallet was missing.
9: Son of a gun.
8: So I'm like, oh my God, I don't know my password. I'm a disaster. I know. You don't have to give me that look.
9: I'm not giving you a look.
8: So now I have to pull over and try to I don't know what my password is. I have no idea. So now I'm in my purse looking up passwords in a secret place that I have them.
9: Yeah, don't taste me. You wouldn't be able to find it if you robbed her.
8: That's right. And everything is written backwards, so you would never know anything.
9: Yeah, that's right.
8: So I finally do that, but I didn't even think of that. It was just like one thing after another.
9: I feel exhausted by this situation, and I only heard the story version. I can't imagine. You're doing great.
8: Thank you.
9: You know what this week's going to be? New, fresh, and the rest is still unwritten.
8: Thank you.
9: Who said that? Probably Natalie Imbruglia.
8: Probably. Thank you.
9: All right. Now we move on. I like random lists out of nowhere.
8: I know you do.
9: Here's a list of doctors sharing some of the dumbest things that patients have ever done. Let's start with this one. A man removed a knife from his torso, had been stabbed, called 911. Their first piece of advice was not to pull out the knife. He had already done that. So before the paramedics arrived, he put the knife back
8: what?
9: In.
8: Dude.
9: Ouch. I feel like that would hurt.
8: Oh, God.
9: All right, I'm going to slowly re-stab myself.
8: Oh, God, what an idiot.
9: Donna, you can't say that.
8: Respectfully.
9: Respectfully. Let's see here. Oh!
8: What?
9: A man was handed earplugs for his MRI, because it could get loud in there if you've never had an MRI.
8: Oh, yeah,
9: a lot of that hammering noise and stuff.
8: Clanking, yeah.
9: A man was handed earplugs for his MRI, and he immediately swallowed them. I don't know if they had already ordered a CAT scan, but I would do one. I'd do an old brain scan at that point. A patient had to take some pills before his eye surgery, but he was worried about how he would get the pills into his eyes.
8: Stop.
9: Maybe we need to do like a just a pill 101, a pill refresher.
8: Sure.
9: Lay things out on a table in front of patients.
8: Earplugs, be like, okay.
9: What of these do you think you should swallow, and where should you try to swallow them?
8: Please tell me there's a suppository story in
9: no,
8: here.
9: No, but I'm thinking of, I think it's that old saying, how can I tell the difference between an oral thermometer and a rectal thermometer? And the guy says, usually the taste. Donna. One man didn't really know how vasectomies worked. These are doctors saying just crazy things that patients have done. A guy didn't know how vasectomies work. So he asked the doctor, can I keep them once you're finished? I think he thought his testicles were getting removed.
8: Sir, a little research, please.
9: And even if they did, let's not put those in the shadow box.
8: Yes. They're not going to look the same.
9: A woman and her boyfriend were both taking her birth control pills because they thought that was how it worked. You swallow one and I'll swallow one.
8: Excuse me. Do you not get a consult?
9: A patient complained that he coughed whenever he inhaled water in the shower. The doctor said, drowning. That's called drowning. I don't know. And finally, a mother brought her healthy 3-month-old baby to the ER because he was, quote, laughing inappropriately.
8: Oh.
9: Let's just give a shout out to the doctors out there who have to deal with some crazy patients.
8: Doctors.
9: We love you, doctor. We love you, nurses. That's
8: nurses,
9: right. Nurses
8: angels,
9: as well.
8: We love you.
9: Ladies or boys.
8: So much.
2: Where talk is fun.
3: 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This is truly delightful.
2: My talk. Everything entertainment.
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9: Donna, you're the best.
7: Thanks.
9: No, you're supposed to say, oh, Steve, you're the best.
7: No, probably won't do that.
9: Okay, how about a compromise? Say, these are the best. These replayable segments that we liked from today's show.
7: But you just said that.
9: I know, I'm the best.
7: Okay.
9: Well, we just sent an email. It's so hot. It's so
8: it's
9: hot
8: so
9: in here.
8: Hot.
9: It's so hot.
8: It's so hot.
9: It's hot. It's hot. The temperature has got to stop.
11: How hot is it?
9: Different, but it's just very hot. And so I just sent an email. I fired an email off to our building service manager, Lord Ray Camp. We used to be in a radio studio where it would fluctuate, but once you turned it hot, it would heat up in a minute. Once you turned it to cool, it would be cool. It went to polars, but here we have an issue. And Donna was like, no, it's just an old building. And I said, we have to be brave enough to send an email to inquire about it for the sake of the equipment.
8: You didn't. That's right. You didn't put my name on that, did you?
9: I CC'd you.
8: All right, fine.
9: And you had the idea at the end when I signed off with deep love, humility, and respect. You said I should change it to humidity. And so I did. And
8: you did?
9: I thought that was fun.
8: That was fun. Okay.
9: So
8: okay,
9: I did that. Yeah, now we'll see if we can incite change.
11: Well, the strange thing is that here in the production suite that I'm in, which is just right next to you guys in a separate room, I've never had temperature issues in this room at all.
8: What?
11: It's always just been a nice baseline.
8: Oh, what do you think? You're better than
11: us? In this case, I do.
9: That's the humidity talking.
11: But I just don't know why my room's okay and your room is always on the fritz.
9: It's a weird building. But I will say, you know, like you're in a sweatshirt right now.
11: Yeah.
9: That thing would be off immediately. It's weird. Even as it's getting cooler.
8: I'm taking mine off.
11: Uh-oh.
8: Taking it off.
11: Oh, boy.
9: Donna's got a big fuzzy sweater on.
11: Hold on, let me click record on the cameras really quick.
8: No, don't.
9: Donna.
8: No, you can see my flabellage.
9: I don't want... I mentioned the flabellage yesterday.
8: Oh, how'd that go?
9: Because I was in a very, very tight shirt at one point, and I said, guys, you can just look down there. Let's just get it out of the way. That is my belly hanging over that belt. And I said, my radio co-host... And they said, but you've always said you do that show alone. I said, I get it, but still. My radio co-host calls it her flabellage. And they seem to be mildly amused by that.
8: It sounds French.
11: That's
8: you know?
11: Tough. Were you wearing a large shirt that wasn't exactly large?
9: Yes. And then later I had to wear a shirt and I said, boy, guys, I've really learned that I might not consistently fit a large. And then the producer said, oh, sorry, I ordered that one in a medium, which made me feel better.
8: Oh,
9: but
8: okay.
9: I almost got stuck in it trying to get it off in between costume changes.
8: Wow.
9: And I had to rip off. I got stuck in an A shirt. Is the technical term. It used to go by another think white tank top worn in West Virginia.
8: Got it. White beater.
9: Hey, Donna. Word.
11: It's 2026, Donna. Come on.
8: Well, we call it something different on the East Coast.
9: Well, anyway, I was trying to take that off in between because I'd wear that at one point, and I tore it off. Hulkamania.
11: Nice.
9: I tore that sucker
11: off. Did you get video of that?
9: No, I should have.
11: Oh, darn.
8: Oh, too bad.
11: Right.
8: Shoot.
9: Hey, let's play a game.
11: Okay.
8: All right.
12: Game start. C-O-P-C-K. C-O-P-C-K. C-O-P-C-K.
13: College and pop culture.
11: It's Donna Valentine with her 370 points, taking on Steve Patterson with his 345 points. That's right. It is a 25-point lead for Donna going into the game today. Leah got you 9 points yesterday.
8: Thank you.
11: And me and Steve, you have the lifeline today. Oh, we are going to Anoka, Minnesota, and we are saying good morning to
14: Patty!
11: Patty!
8: All right. The Halloween capital of the world.
14: Patty!
9: Hi, Patty. Woo.
14: Hi, good morning.
9: Good morning. What time did your alarm go off this morning? I'm going to guess kind of early.
14: 6 a.m.
9: Okay, yeah, so that's a okay, nice, that's a good,
13: good
9: nice
13: solid
9: start.
13: Time.
9: Yeah, what's going on next in your day today?
14: Well, I work in hospice, so that's all I'm going to tell you.
9: Okay. Oh gosh, well, God love you. That's like angel work right there. So thank you for what you do. And then you tune into us. I mean, you do this really, really important work, and then you listen to us, a really, really stupid show.
14: Yeah, well, I was a little bit windshield time, so I thought I'd give it a try.
13: Excellent.
9: Wait, what do you mean? Is this your first time listening?
14: No, but I'm driving.
9: Okay. All right. Well, God bless you. Thank you so much. Thank you for calling. Thank you for listening.
13: I'm going to leave.
9: Okay. Donna's leaving. Wait, you want to know the topic?
13: Oh, I probably should, right?
11: So
13: I
11: can go. You don't have to.
13: Okay. No,
11: you don't have to.
13: I want to know.
11: Okay. Well, for our topic for the game today, we are doing trivia on this actress who is the star of the new horror movie, Other Mommy. Scared up about $27 million at the box office this past weekend.
13: It looks terrifying.
11: Here's a quick synopsis. Bella, an 8-year-old girl living in a home with marital problems, confronts a sinister entity which comes out of her closet. The presence, whom she calls, quote, Other Mommy, becomes increasingly threatening to her and her family. That actress who's the star of this movie is Jessica Chastain. We're doing Jessica Chastain trivia today.
13: Uh-oh.
9: Okay.
13: I don't feel great about
9: this. You
11: never do.
9: Okay. Just bring us back.
14: Oh, no.
9: Oh, no.
13: Do you have time to run to the can?
11: I think you should kick that can down the road.
13: I'm going to do it.
9: Just go get us some candy.
11: Ooh.
9: Okay. All right. Here we go. We're ready.
11: All right. Donna is leaving the room, and Patty, I'm going to put you on hold really quick. First round of questions with Steve for Jessica Chastain trivia. You ready, Mr. Patterson?
9: I'm ready.
11: Let's begin with this first question. Jessica Chastain appeared in a 2004 episode of this NBC medical drama.
9: I think that's ER.
11: She starred alongside this actor in the movie The Tree of Life.
9: That's Brad Pitt.
11: And she won an Oscar in 2022 for her role in this movie.
9: Dang it. 2022.
11: Mm-hmm.
9: Oscar. Jessica Chastain. Oh, Lord in heaven. Let me think here. 2022. Dang it. Oh, boy. Wow.
11: All right.
9: Wow.
11: Time is up. All right. Let's bring back into the convo here. All right, Patty, you heard my Jessica Chastain questions. You heard Steve's answers. We cannot repeat the questions, but would you like to change any of Steve's answers?
14: No, I do not. And that last one, oh gosh, what was it? It's on the tip of my tongue.
9: I know, that's how I felt.
14: I know. I don't know, but I don't think our Donna will know this, so I think we're good.
9: Okay, I like your attitude. Believing in her inability. Let's bring her in. Hey, Donna.
11: Yeah, having faith that she will not be able to get it
9: done.
11: Come on
9: in, buddy.
11: All right. Patty, I'm going to put you on hold one more time. Thank you so much. There's Donna Valentine back in the room now. Hello, D-Val.
13: Hello.
11: How are you?
13: Great.
11: Wonderful. Did you bring back candy?
9: Good job,
11: ooh.
9: Donna.
13: Wait.
11: Now, based off the ASMR, can you tell what kind of candy that is?
9: That would take a real ASMR master. This could be your new thing on social, Donna. That's enough, though.
13: Okay.
9: Thank you, Donna.
13: All right.
11: All right, Donna. Again, we are doing Jessica Chastain trivia today. Are you ready for your turn?
13: Sure.
11: All right. Let's begin with this first question for you. Jessica Chastain appeared in a 2004 episode of this NBC medical drama.
13: 2004?
11: Mm-hmm.
13: You know, the one with Grey's Anatomy. That's ABC, isn't it? Let's go. Yeah, that's fine.
11: She starred alongside this actor in the movie The Tree of Life.
13: You know, Ryan Gosling.
11: And she won an Oscar in 2022 for her role in this movie.
13: Maybe Zero Dark 30? I don't know the years. I don't know when anything comes out.
9: Hey, you're right. You don't. All right, let's see how we did.
11: All right, let's bring back in here one more time. Let's see who is spinning the wheel today. Question number one. Jessica Chastain appeared in a 2004 episode of this NBC medical drama. Steve and Patty, you said ER. Donna Valentine, you said Grey's Anatomy.
13: 2004?
9: Oh. Maybe 10 or 12 seasons. I think so.
11: Mm-hmm. The correct answer is ER. Point for Steve and Patty.
13: The only reason I didn't say ER was I didn't think it was still on.
9: Yeah, because it started maybe in 94, 95, right around there. Yeah, mm-hmm.
11: Just about.
13: Mm-hmm. Dang it.
11: All right. Second question. Jessica Chastain starred alongside this actor in the movie The Tree of Life. Steve and Patty, you said Brad Pitt. Donna Valentine, you said Ryan Gosling. Correct answer is Brad Pitt. Steve and Patty are 2 for 2.
9: Hey!
14: Feeling good.
11: What is it, Donna?
13: Nothing.
9: Okay. Yeah, you see the disgruntled
11: look? I saw the look.
13: How do you know so much about Jessica Chastain?
9: Well, that was more of a Brad Pitt question. That was really, the question there is just who starred in Tree of Life?
13: Okay.
9: And I know that's a Brad Pitt movie.
13: Never even heard of it.
9: Hmm.
13: Huh.
9: You got to think, this is why you're probably bad at Jeopardy. You know, like, that's an example of, you know how they write these Jeopardy questions? You just got to, like, scan it, because the rest is fluffy. Jessica Chastain doesn't even matter there, really.
13: Okay.
9: It's just, who was another star in Tree of Life? And that's a Brad Pitt.
13: Thank you so much for explaining that.
9: I was trying to mansplain it. Did that not land?
13: It did.
9: Okay.
11: Final question here. Jessica Chastain won an Oscar in 2022 for her role in this movie. Now, Steve and Patty, we did not get a clear answer from you guys on this question. Donna Valentine, you said Zero Dark Thirty. The correct answer is The Eyes of Tammy Faye.
13: Oh.
11: That's what I was looking for that time.
13: She won an Oscar for that movie.
11: Wow. Yes. That was a bit of a deep cut, but that means, hey, Steve, with the assist from... You're the winner today in this edition of the COPCK.
13: I have a confession.
9: Okay.
13: I thought that was a streaming movie. Are those up for Oscars, too?
9: They are.
13: Really?
9: Hey, Patty. Count yourself down from three and spin the wheel and see if you can not land me on a whammy, but instead get me some points.
14: All right. No whammies. 3, 2, and 1.
11: Woo! Great spin, Patty.
9: Go, Patty.
11: And today's game for Steve Patterson was worth... It's no whammy, but it's just 1 point today,
9: Steve.
11: Just 1 point, which means you are going up to 146 points, while Donna stays at 370.
13: Yeah.
9: Patty, thank you so much for listening to the show. Thank you for the work that you do in hospice. That is obviously deeply, deeply meaningful work. So thank you so much for that. And if you still have a little windshield time, stay on the line, Storm, we'll get you a prize. Meanwhile, we are going to go, Donna and I, to the tiebreaker for Onesies Funsies.
11: And here we go. All right. Jessica Chastain appeared in a stage production of this tragedy.
9: Steve Macbeth.
11: Saying Macbeth. It's not Macbeth. All right, Donna, you can listen to the rest if you want. If you want to.
13: Okay.
11: Second clue. This tragedy has been made into a 1996 movie that was directed by Baz Luhrmann.
13: Oh, okay.
11: This tragedy involves the Montagues and the Capulets.
13: Okay. That's it?
11: That's it.
13: That is Romeo and Juliet.
11: Good job, Donna. Great job. 371 points now for Donna. Back to a 25-point lead over Steve at 346.
9: Excellent. Have you heard of something called hushpitality?
13: Hmm.
9: I'll tell you about that. And I would like to know your thoughts. Should we let kids help plan family vacations?
13: Hmm.
9: Give you a little write-up about that I found interesting. All of that when we return. It's Donna and Steve on My Talk.
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15: Have you ever had something get stuck in the dressing room and you go, am I going to dislocate a shoulder possibly to get out of this?
16: Is this how I die?
15: Yes.
16: Is this how they find me with like a dress half up and my butt is just hanging out and my arms are stuck up? The dressing rooms are like material. It's
15: curtains.
16: It's a curtain. So when that panic sets in, you just have to step out of that curtain to like this wide area and be like, somebody help me.
15: I'm a monster. Is anybody here?
16: And that is my full crotch out. Yes. But I need help in my darkest hour.
15: Oh,
16: please. And I'm so sorry. I know I ripped this. I will not be buying it because I realize also it's out of my price range.
15: No.
16: And more importantly, it does not fit me.
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13: Hello. Welcome back.
9: You know what I... that's fun. I like when you do
13: What's
9: stuff
13: going on,
9: like
13: Steve?
9: That.
13: What's going on?
9: Thanks for asking, Donna. I wish we could know how many times we've eaten something. I see an apple in front of me. I went to ask you, how many apples do you think you've eaten in your life? Now, obviously, there's no way that you can answer that. But it would be interesting if somewhere there was a database that we could access and just find out, oh, you know, I've had 5,222 apples in my life, or I've had 11,000 bowls of cereal. How much oatmeal have I had? How many times have I know I love it. How many times have I actually had steak? How many times have I had pizza? Mm. What do you wish was tracked that we could know?
13: How many times I've used a swear word? Probably more times than I've had an apple.
9: I think you might be
13: In
9: right.
13: fact, I can guarantee that.
9: Yes. What if you had to eat an apple for every time you swore?
13: Oh, my God.
9: And think about you in traffic. Donna, I'd be like, hey, you look full. Not look. You seem full. And then you'd be like, yeah, that's because I just had 22 apples. And 8 of them on the last 2 stoplights.
13: Yeah, that'd be something.
9: Interesting.
13: Huh?
9: Yeah, it'd be so fun if you could track those kind of things.
13: I know.
9: She's humoring me. She's trying to be more whimsical.
13: You're like...
9: It'd be so fun. How many books have I actually read? How many hours have I spent on a phone? How many walks around my neighborhood have I taken? How many times have I put my shoes on and off? You know?
13: These are good, yeah.
9: It'd be so interesting. If we could just Spotify Wrapped, how about if I could just see like my year? This year you had 20 apples.
13: What if you just started a food diary? And you're like Monday, and then at the end of the year you'll be like, well, son of a gun, I had 72 apples this year.
9: I could have ChatGPT track it for me.
13: I mean, if you think about it, in the big scheme of life.
9: What about
13: it? It's not a lot.
9: What?
13: In a year, 72 apples.
9: Oh.
13: I probably had
9: three
13: apples.
9: If you had 72, it's one every how many days, roughly?
13: Oh, come on. Every 30?
9: One every 5, Donna.
13: That's what I meant.
9: Okay. Is it?
13: Yeah.
9: Because those numbers seem so far apart. Did you mean that?
13: Well, I'm thinking there's 365 days in a year if you had 72.
9: Well, I'm thinking 70. And then if you go, I'm kind of like rough dividing. You said 72, and I'm rough dividing into like 7 divided by 35. Okay. Or 35 divided by 7
13: is
9: 5.
13: Every 5 days, you're right. You're right. I'm sorry I wasn't
9: No, but there are a lot of ways
13: quick
9: to
13: on my feet. I'm sorry.
9: It's not that you were wrong. It's that how wrong you were.
13: Thank you.
9: Thank you, everyone.
13: Bye.
9: Have you heard about Hushpitality?
13: No, I want to.
9: It's kind of a, I like the sound of it. I feel like they should create this as a real thing. Like they should, this should be marketed. Hilton has a name for travel built around quiet, and they call it Hushpitality.
13: Love it.
9: They did global research for their 2026 trends report. 56% of respondents named rest and recharging as a motivation for their leisure travel. And 28% of those people plan to find more quiet moments alone, even while traveling with a group. So even if it's you and the family, or it's a family reunion, or you and a bunch of friends, they're already, 1 in 4 people are already thinking, how do I get time to myself? How do I get quiet, peaceful time?
13: Sure.
9: With just me? Hushpitality.
13: I like it. Do you like quiet?
9: I love quiet. And I know. I know. It doesn't fit the narrative, right?
13: That's right.
9: What people want you to believe about me. I recharge as an introvert.
13: Okay.
9: So some days I'm just like, what if we didn't? This could be another title for a memoir.
13: I like it.
9: What if we didn't? But there are some days where my wife recharges with people and I recharge alone.
13: Oh, that's interesting.
9: Or just my family unit, meaning like where you can just fully let your shoulders down. But once other people come over, even if it's family, there's an element of you now are hosting people.
13: Right.
9: Because then if you just like fall asleep or wander off into a different room and have you time, you're viewed as antisocial there because other people are there. So there is a baked in expectation. Preheat your ovens, people. I just had an energy drink, friends. I feel electric.
13: Do I even have to be here?
9: That was me during a commercial break recently. And I pewned down. I got my energy drink, pewned right back up.
13: You did?
9: It's gone. It's done. I've eaten it already.
13: You've eaten your energy drink. Wow, that's crazy.
9: I know. You ever smashed a can on your head? An aluminum can?
13: I never have.
9: How about those guys that do that?
13: Why do they do that?
9: I think it's for a sign of bravado. And it works. I really like that.
0: Sorry. Anyway. I like that.
9: Find some time away, friends.
13: Yeah, please. I wish I could.
9: Donna! let's stay traveling for a moment, okay. Shan't we?
13: I love it.
9: Should you give your children a voice in vacation planning?
13: Depends on their age.
9: Oh, okay. Fair enough.
13: If your kid's 25, maybe.
9: Okay.
13: Yeah.
9: But so you're saying no if you gather the 16, 14, 11, and 6-year-old around and say, hey, you know what, guys, we're thinking of going on vacation this summer. I want some ideas. I never really think to
13: include them.
9: Yeah, I just think, okay, let me try to plan something that I feel pretty confident will be fun for them.
13: How about the older ones the younger ones are going to be like, Disney World, every time.
9: Sure.
13: I think the older ones might have good opinions.
9: Well, here's an interesting way that this article talking about kids helping to plan vacation said you could introduce it. The sweet spot. Give each person, no matter their age, one thing that they get to choose. So maybe you're saying, hey, we're going to Jamaica. All right?
13: Sure.
9: And then each kid has a choice. This afternoon, I want to go snorkeling. Or I really want to spend time coloring as a family. Or...
13: can't you do that at home?
9: Well, maybe they thought it would be nice as you look out at the Jamaican forest, Donna. Spend time coloring as a family. Or...
13: can't you do that at home?
9: Well, maybe they thought it would be nice as you look out at the Jamaican forest, Donna. Or the Jamaican waters.
13: Are you saying Jamaican?
9: Is that what you're hearing?

0: here was a fun memory for me as a kid. Let me try to recreate that for you as a kid. Whereas in reality, they might want to do something different. They might want to tag old trains. Like
1: what?
0: Graffiti.
1: What? I don't know what's happening.
0: I had an energy drink!
1: I know. I wish you didn't.
0: Let's do graffiti.
1: I love graffiti. Let's do it. I did a whole slideshow presentation in college on graffiti.
0: Well, we like certain graffiti. Oh, here she is. I'm sorry. She's about to go into a thing.
1: Graffiti.
0: All right.
1: Art or destruction?
0: Did you really do that?
1: Yeah.
0: Oh, okay. Yeah. That's interesting.
1: Yeah, I went into the city and just, you know, went under bridges, sidewalk stuff, just all over the place.
0: Some of it looks great. When they commission graffiti artists to do something,
1: it looks
0: really cool.
1: Agreed.
0: When you randomly tag something and it's just like your black spray paint, it's like, guy, they just put that wall up, please, sir.
1: Yeah.
0: I did, in college, a thesis on political talk radio and the polarization of political parties in America. And I was making the case for why political talk radio on both sides was actually, in fact, causing a detriment to the overall good of our country.
1: Oh, wow. What'd you get on that?
0: I don't remember.
1: Okay.
0: But I remembered how many times I had P words in the title and felt really proud of that. Personally.
1: I knew it.
0: Just, what do you want me to do? I had an energy drink.
1: Graffiti.
0: Graffiti.
1: Art or destruction?
0: You are so provocative. Is this why they call you the provocateur back east?
1: That's right. I have like a big scarlet P on my sweater.
0: Here she comes. Kids, look. There she is. Your arms are cast out far from your side, almost like you're flying like Superman down the sidewalk looking around. Oh, Lord.
1: Anyway.
0: Let's take a break.
1: Oh, is it time?
0: I think so.
1: Holy moly.
0: I know. So much fun has been had here.
1: It really has.
0: Oh, hey, this is really exciting. So tonight, Donna and I, we're going to Chanhassen Dinner Theaters.
1: Yay!
0: And don't even look for us, guys, okay? We're going to be in very fancy seats.
1: Yeah, no eye contact.
0: Don't look at us, please. And we're going to be there with listeners who bid on Bids for Kids to help raise money for Ronald McDonald House Charities.
1: Yep, thank you.
0: And anyway, so before we see Annie tonight, DJ Rock Lobster has a game about Annie at Chanhassen Dinner Theaters because he saw it last week. He's coming in next.
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9: Hey, it's Donna and Steve. You know, this isn't actually live right now. I'm a television star, I've been told. I need my beauty sleep.
10: And a lot of help from makeup.
9: Not sure we needed to go there. But enjoy these Best of Donna and Steve segments replayed for you now on My Talk 107.1.
10: All right, it is hour three on the Donna and Steve show. Steve, what are you laughing at? What's happening?
9: We got DJ Rock Lobster, which is great. We're going to get to that in a second. No, I just have to say this really quick. We were talking during the break about Tina Fey's book, and I said, I remember there being a very particularly funny line in her book, Bossy Pants, about her breasts.
10: Okay.
9: And this is because Donna was judging my nipples through my shirt during the break.
10: One headlight was on, one was off.
9: With one headlight. That song. But I was trying to remember the line, and here it is, Donna. Tina Fey wrote this. I developed breasts so weird and high, it's possible they were above my collarbone. She said at that point, wearing a bra was not so much about holding the breast up as clarifying that they were not a goiter. Anyway, yeah, speaking of goiters, here he is, DJ Rock Lobster.
10: Rocco.
11: This guy again.
12: What's up, Rocco?
13: Who invited him? What do you want, Rocco?
14: What time is it?
15: It's Rocco Clock.
16: Oh, yeah.
9: Everybody's clapping. People are loving it.
16: We are loving it. Now, I hear you guys are going to see Annie at the Chan tonight. I'm going with Channy. No?
9: That's good.
16: Can we make Channy happen?
9: Yeah, make Channy happen. You could.
16: Let's do it.
9: Let's see Annie at the Channy.
16: Okay.
9: All right, fine.
16: But you guys are going tonight, right?
9: We're going tonight. Yes.
16: And I went Friday night, and 'twas awesome.
9: I know. I've heard really great reviews about the show, so we're excited to see this tonight.
16: Yeah, so I decided to come in and do a cover story based on a quintessential song from the play Annie. It goes a little something like this.
17: The sun will come out tomorrow. Bet your bottom dollar that tomorrow there'll be sun.
16: Oh, yeah, that is not so one of the... did you know that there's two sets of... orphan actresses at the Chan?
10: No.
9: Yeah.
16: Like, I believe the crew I saw Friday might not be the same crew you see.
9: No, it'll be a different crew. I know that.
16: Tonight.
9: Yes.
16: But boy, so good.
9: Yeah.
16: This is 1977's Andrea McArdle, I believe, somebody that a young Rocco had a crush on back in the late 70s.
10: Nice.
16: Singing the song Tomorrow, a song that BroadwayWorld.com said was the 50th best show tune of all time.
9: Wow.
16: And so what I'm going to do for you today is I am going to do a little something called Cover Story.
4: Yeah. Sing this.
11: Who is that?
12: It's a great cover.
18: Who's singing?
11: This is a cover?
19: See, not a version. It's cool.
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16: Time for Cover Story. I found five versions of Tomorrow out there in the world, and I'm going to quiz you on them. I put them all together in a nice little montage, as Tony in France might say. Mm. She's still listening to the show?
10: I think so. Hey, Tony.
9: Okay, what up, Tony?
22: Bonjour.
16: So mark your sheets 1 through 5. People at home can do this, too. And we're going to hear 5 versions of Tomorrow. Oh, by the way, Donna.
10: Yes, sir.
16: I think you might get a kick out of this. Annie was written by a couple guys. Music by Charles Strauss and lyrics by Martin Sharnan.
10: Oh.
16: But did you know what else Charles Strauss wrote?
10: Nope. Oh.
16: Well, first of all, Bye Bye Birdie, which is a pretty big one.
10: Of course.
16: But did you know he wrote this song?
23: Boy, the way Glenn
10: Miller.
24: Songs underneath the hit parade.
16: Oh, I did it just for that.
9: Perfect.
16: Okay, so here are 5 versions of Tomorrow from the musical Annie, showing right now at the Chan Essen Dinner Theater.
25: Hey, everyone. Why so glum?
26: The sun will come out tomorrow.
27: No.
26: Bet your bottom dollar.
27: No, no. Hey, Annie, sweetie, not the time, okay? Please.
25: Yeah, watch yourself, Phantom. Had a hard knock life, okay? Someone steps to me, I break them.
27: Okay, all right.

0: I think this one's kind of hard, no?
1: It's so hard, Rocco.
0: I have hints. I knew this one might be hard.
2: No.
0: There's a few that... No hints. There's a couple gimmies.
2: No hints, no. Rocco. No, your hints are going to be too easy.
1: No hintsies.
2: No hintsies. We don't want hintsies. We want to become stronger.
3: Just because last time...
0: Last time my hint was like, her name rhymes with Delivia Putin Ron.
2: Just let us listen to it one more time.
0: Okay.
1: Yeah.
0: Here they are. Five versions of the song Tomorrow from Annie.
4: Hey, everyone. Why so glum? The sun will come out tomorrow.
5: No.
4: Bet your bottom dollar
5: Annie, sweetie, not the time. Okay? Please.
4: Yeah, watch yourself, Phantom. Had a hard knock life, okay? Someone steps to me, I break them.
5: Okay, all right.

0: All right, there we go. We got all five. Now, we're a little bit short on time to get through. We only have five to get through, though, here. So I'm going to start us off with number one. Mm-hmm. I feel really confident about this one. Mm-hmm. That's Taylor Swift.
1: I had Taylor Swift, mm-hmm. and I crossed it out and put Olivia Rodrigo.
0: Mm. Okay.
2: I put Cameron Candace Bure.
0: Okay.
3: It is one to nothing, Steve. That's from a 2009.
0: Yeah, Jason Sudeikis in there, too.
3: Yes, SNL episode. That was Taylor. How about this one?
4: Just thinking about tomorrow.
0: I got Barbara Streisand for
1: That's
0: that
1: what I put, but I don't think it's right.
2: I said Anne Murray.
3: It is 2-1-0, because that is, in fact, Barbara Streisand.
1: All right.
3: Now, how about number three?
0: I feel pretty good about this.
2: Yeah, me too.
0: All right, Stormer, why don't you start?
2: I believe that is Adele Dazeem.
0: Yes, sir. Idina Menzel.
1: Okay, so I get her voice mixed up with Kristen Chenoweth, and that's what I put.
0: So Stormer and I had Idina.
3: That's right. So it's 3-1-1 for...
5: The wickedly talented one and only Adele Dazeem.
1: Oh, my God.
0: One of the greatest moments ever.
3: Now, this is very tough.
2: Yeah.
3: But beautiful.
0: I'm going to walk you through my thought process on this.
1: Okay.
0: I started Kelly Clarkson.
1: Mm. Oh, I don't hear that.
0: And then I was like, wait, no. And then I ended up, there was a little Beyonce started tempting me. I landed on Pink, and I don't feel great about
1: that. That's not right.
0: Okay. Who is that, Donna?
1: I think this is wrong, too. I put Jennifer Hudson.
0: Oh, that's right. I think that's right. That's right.
2: I said Diana Ross.
0: That's J-Hud.
3: It is. It is.
1: Oh,
0: nice job, Donna.
1: Thank you.
3: All right, so it's 3-2-1. Donna has a chance to come back. I think this one's tough, too, except for indie rock hipster dads like me.
6: Indie rock hipster dad. Tomorrow.
3: What if I told you that singer is the singer in the band that is the inspiration for this?
6: Indie rock hipster dad.
2: Oh, yep, I got it right.
0: That's Weezer, right?
2: That's Weezer.
0: That's put Weezer.
1: I put Green Day.
2: Oh,
1: low hanging fruit.
3: Well, so it is in fact Rivers Cuomo from Weezer.
0: Yes. Yeah.
3: Woo-wee. So Steve's the winner.
1: All right. Woo. Please go, Steve.
0: Thanks, guys.
3: If you want to be a winner, you should go see Channy. That's Annie at the Chan.
1: Right.
3: I'm going with it. Goodbye.
0: DJ Rock Lobster. He's clomping as hard as he can right now, wiggling his way back into his little lobster cage, hoping that no one chooses him for lunch today. We'll be back. We have a couple of studies. Stay there. It's Donna and Steve.
7: Morning, sunshine.
8: There are some people who get really into their costume and they start acting like they are the person, like Jamie Foxx when he played Ray Charles. He cosplayed Ray Charles for like a year.
9: Yeah.
8: And we all had to go along with it. And it was so weird. Like he was singing in a Kanye West song as Ray Charles, but he was Jamie Foxx.
10: That was so confusing.
8: Thank you, Holly. 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And so I can't take you seriously. I cannot sit and have a conversation with somebody when they have a mask on their face. 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
0: Donna, you're the best.
8: Thanks.
0: No, you're supposed to say, oh, Steve, you're the best.
8: No, probably won't do that.
0: Okay, how about a compromise? Say, these are the best. These replayable segments that we liked from today's show.
8: But you just said that.
0: I know, I'm the best.
8: Okay.
1: Hello. Welcome back to the Donna and Steve Show. I'm so happy you guys are listening. We have a study or two to share with you.
0: Mm-hmm.
1: I'm going to start.
0: Please, Mother. Sorry. I'm sorry. Yeah, do it, Donna. Sorry.
1: Don't ever.
0: I didn't think it sounded... I didn't mean to say it, actually. That was what was weird about it.
1: Okay. Only 17% of people would walk through a cemetery at night without a light or a weapon.
0: Or a weapon, oh.
1: Sounds reasonable, right?
0: Yeah, I think that should be a low number. I think I could do it. I don't want to do it.
1: I mean, that's probably the safest place you could be at night. Like, everybody's dead.
0: Yeah, not like a lot of robberies, right? Not a lot of people digging up graves these days.
1: Yeah, are people just hanging out, waiting to pounce on people, walking through cemeteries?
0: You know, I had a friend when I was growing up who lived across the street from a cemetery. So, like, if we sat on his front porch,
1: you'd see the cemetery.
0: It was just right there.
1: Yeah.
0: Sometimes to get to his house, a little shortcut is you could drive slowly and respectfully through a path through the cemetery.
1: Oh, interesting. I had a friend whose dad was a funeral director.
0: Really?
1: Yeah. Audrey, her dad. First grade.
0: So interesting.
1: Right.
0: But what an interesting line of work, you know? And then it could be the family business. You might grow up around corpses.
1: Yeah, all the time.
0: Which brings us back to a show that got canceled way earlier than it ought to have.
1: Pushing daisies.
0: Pushing up daisies. No, just pushing daisies.
1: Yeah, I have a friend who liked this.
0: I loved that show. Loved it.
1: What was it about?
0: It was about a guy who had a magical power, and anytime he touched someone, it could bring them back to life, so he could investigate their deaths.
1: Why is he touching dead bodies? Where is he finding them?
0: In the morgue.
1: Oh, okay.
0: And he has this special power since the time he was a kid, and so he could then touch them, and then, you know, like the investigator gets him in, touch them. Hey, I can't believe my dentist killed me. I always knew he had something out for me. Whatever. Boom. Put him back to bed before anybody comes in. Now he's dead again. The catch was, that was the cute of it. The catch was, he was falling in love and he couldn't touch her or she would die. His touch had a, would either kill a living person or could bring a person back to life. And then there were a couple rules about why he couldn't touch her and then bring her back to life. It was a whole thing. But it was, I just really remember loving that show.
1: That's cool. Okay.
0: I really think TV had a nice era around 2006 to 2012. I felt like it was a nice sweet spot of some cool TV stuff happening.
1: Interesting.
0: There are a lot of slick things and nice things that you could watch on the tube. And I liked it.
2: Neat stuff.
1: And he liked it.
2: Mm-hmm. And I really like that.
0: Cool, man.
1: I don't like the way he says that.
0: Garth?
1: Yeah. And I really like that. Yeah. That.
0: One more
2: and
0: thing.
2: I really like that.
1: That.
0: That. How long's it been, old girl?
1: Ew!
3: Maybe it's time.
1: Ew, never. Okay, back to my survey here. 64% of people say they would go through a cemetery with a light, like a flashlight or a headlamp or a torch, of course.
0: I love torch.
1: I was waiting for it. Sorry. 10% would do it with a weapon. 1% said they'd do it with a religious symbol, like a cross or holy water. 17% would do it, like I said, no big deal, without anything. 6% would refuse to do it no matter what they had. What is everyone afraid of? Like supernatural stuff?
0: Yeah, isn't, I'm surprised that I would think that would kind of scare you. You're
1: Oh, hell no, I ain't walking through no cemetery.
0: Well, then why are you saying, what's everybody afraid of? Like you're some
1: macho person. I want to know what they're afraid of. I know what I'm afraid of.
0: Oh, okay. Yeah, I think,
1: like, you know, ghosts.
0: Being
1: and
0: around
1: spirits.
0: That many dead people, I think, just is a little bit creepy.
1: And
0: they're not well lit.
1: Also, they're not in those bodies. There's people all over the place right now.
0: Okay, where are we going?
1: I'm just saying, like, this is where we should be afraid, because this is where all the spirits are, all around us. Right now, there's just a thin little membrane separating us from all that energy. That's what I think, anyway.
0: No, I'm a believer in the supernatural. Maybe not as traditionally ghosty as you might think.
1: Okay, what do you think?
0: Well, Christians would largely believe in angels and demons, that there is spiritual good and spiritual evil, and that both are real and both are at work.
1: Yeah.
0: On the other side of that membrane, not visible per se.
1: I think some of them are walking the earth.
0: Interesting. I think sometimes when you see someone who has a total, boy, he was never like that. Sometimes I wonder, was there a spiritual influence there at work? The guy was never like that. The nicest guy in the world. And then one day,
1: he snapped.
0: I'm not dismissing legitimate mental health things either. Could there be a marriage of some of those?
1: Interesting.
0: But it would be weird on the news to ever talk about any, you know, like.
1: Right.
0: Yeah, you know, it just would feel weird.
1: Are we on the phone?
0: I think we might be high. This is my first time.
4: Would you two ever go ghost hunting?
0: No, zero
1: not anymore.
0: Interest in that.
1: No, I've done it and I hated it.
4: Oh.
1: I hated it.
0: Yeah,
1: it,
0: no interest.
1: It gave me such anxiety and I felt uneasy and like something was following me.
0: Yeah, I'll pass on all ghost hunts. If you're a psychic, thanks. I don't want you to read me. And
1: Ouija board.
0: Yeah, I'll pass on that as well.
1: Don't. That's like a portal to hell.
0: But I am looking forward to trick-or-treating.
1: Nice.
0: Thanks, man.
1: All right. Do you have your costume already?
0: No, I don't.
1: Interesting.
0: Yeah, I got to get something together. But my son just got his Michael Jackson Thriller jacket yesterday.
1: Oh, my God, he did.
0: So I think maybe Lou and I might go as his fellow zombies, maybe, with him.
1: Oh, cute. And then you could do the dance.
0: Yeah. Yeah. Oh,
1: that's
0: cute. Trust me. We're doing the dance a lot
1: at
0: home.
1: All right. That's awesome.
0: Thank you, Mother.
1: What? Steve,
0: I figured I'd try to button it.
26: Where talk is fun.
3: People really need this right now.
26: My talk. Everything entertainment.
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28: Oh, I tell you, I know I've got enough.
1: Hello, everybody. Welcome back to the show.
0: Yeah.
1: It's the Donna and Steve show.
0: We're here. And we aren't going anywhere.
1: That's right. We're in it to win it.
0: Not our worst.
29: Not our best.
0: Time to play a game that we like to play all the time here on the Don and Steve Show. It's called Whose Voice Is It Anyway? We want you to play along. Can you identify the voice quicker than we can? for today's clue, we will send it over to producer Stormer.
4: For today's clue, for today's voice, I am looking for the voice of this actor who, in 1968, at just 12 years old, had a close encounter with Charles Manson while horseback riding with his cousin out in California. Mm. Now, Steve, you have a 54-45 lead over Donna right now. So, Miss Valentine, if you would so please start the bidding for us today.
1: Okay, I can name that voice in 10 seconds.
0: I can name that voice in 5 seconds.
1: Oh, yeah?
0: No, I don't know.
1: I can name that voice in 4 seconds.
0: I can name that voice in 3 seconds.
1: Dang it, Steve.
0: I just want to give it a shot, that's all.
1: I can name that voice in 2 seconds.
0: Donna. Go ahead, name that voice.
1: Dang it.
4: All right, Donna, you have 2 seconds to name this voice.
9: Her name came up, and I went, oh, my God, that's it.
1: Yep, uh-huh, mm-hmm. Her name came up, and I went, yep, that's it. All right, so let me think of who would be living in California in 1968. Her name came up, and I said, yep, that's
0: it. That is
1: it.
0: One of the most recognizable voices. I could have gotten it in 0.5 seconds.
1: No.
0: Yes.
1: Really?
0: Yes. I'm going to give you a hint out of the goodness of my heart. This person's initials, both of them, first and last, come in the first one-third of the alphabet. So I just narrowed it down for
4: you. This is true. Yes. Okay. A ding. Yep.
0: Thank you.
1: Okay.
0: Ding, dang, ding.
4: And
0: ding,
4: what
0: ding.
4: Are the first three letters of the alphabet, Donna Valentine?
1: ABC.
4: Okay.
0: All right, so it's in there.
4: All right, ding.
1: Okay. Bryan Cranston.
4: That is the voice of Bryan Cranston.
0: What do you say?
1: Well, honestly, that was my guess. That was going to be my guess, I swear to you.
10: Really?
1: I swear. But then I thought, you know what? Would he have been 12 years old in 1968? I was trying to think of an older actor, you know? Mm. So to already be 12.
0: Born in 56.
1: Right. I'm like, okay, but I don't really know his voice. So that was just, that was my guess.
0: Let's hear a little more, Brian.
4: Here is the voice again.
9: As we've got to get Rosie Perez. And I said,
1: now I hear it.
9: We'll never get her. She lives in New York. We're shooting it out.
4: And I thought I was able to find a point in that interview where he didn't sound like himself for a couple seconds, but
0: like
4: it's still Walter White. It's still hard to.
1: The other thing was, I feel like he's been, like we've guessed him before. And I was like, well, surely it's not going to be him.
0: Mm.
1: You
0: hey,
1: know,
0: good
1: stay
0: job.
1: With your gut, right?
0: Good job.
1: Thank
0: good
1: you.
0: Job, Donna.
1: Thank you. I accept the point.
0: Thank you very much.
1: But thank you for having me.
4: Oh, yeah, you won. That's right.
1: That's right.
4: Yeah, okay. Oh, wait, here's your winner sound. Good job.
1: Thank you.
4: You did it.
1: Woo! All right.
0: Oh,
1: that was fun.
0: I got a question about protests.
1: Okay. Mute Kelly.
0: You know, don't come at me, okay, guys? I'm not getting, like, serious about this. Just chill out, everyone, please.
1: Well, don't say anything stupid.
0: Do you get tired of just repeating the same thing? Like, I bet it's a ton of fun for Bullhorn Guy.
1: Mm.
0: He's like, hey, I'll do the bullhorn today. And then it's like, you know, no, we won't go. And then we just have to chant whatever he chants. And then he comes in again. And after the sixth chant, call and response, are you kind of like, okay, we could stop with the bullhorn. I bet you there's some gossiping going on at some of these protests where they're
1: sure.
0: Could we spice it up a little bit? Can we try some new things?
1: I mean, you're trying to make an impact with what you're saying, right?
0: Right. Do they only do the bullhorn thing when the cameras are there? And then they're like, okay, at ease, everybody, take five.
1: Maybe.
0: Because that's just, guys, if you're at a sporting game and then they bring on like the let's go team chant too many times, you're like, okay, guy, give it a break, organist. I get it. We're not going to just cheer without stopping.
1: Right, there has to be a break.
0: Yes.
1: For sure.
0: Just mute all Kelly.
1: I do
0: kind of
1: like that one.
0: By the sixth time you say that in a row, I think you're like, okay.
1: All right, I think we got it.
0: Yes.
1: Okay, I think we should mute ourselves.
0: Yeah, what if we muted now? And we could still arm pump the signs.
1: Right.
0: You can arm pump the sign. That's your deltoid. You listen to your body, right? Your delt will be talking to you as you're doing those little lateral races.
1: It's like when your dogs are barking.
0: That's foot talk.
1: Yeah.
0: I love it, Donna.
1: So good.
0: Thank you, man.
1: All right. Let's see. What do we want to talk about
0: here? I got some.
1: Okay.
0: You know, everybody said, wait, I got to save money. I think I've got to make my coffee at home. But some people are now slowly turning their own homes into coffee shops of sorts. Pinterest's 2026 Hobbies Report has identified growing interest in elaborate home coffee setups. I don't even know what this phrase means, but Pinterest says that searches for banana syrup recipe for coffee rose 916%. Biscoff latte recipe increased almost 400%. There are increases in searches on Pinterest about everyday coffee habits, about how you can expand your coffee setup at home. So if you just have the standard drip coffee maker, little passe. People are saying, wait, I'm going to make my own coffee at home. I'm spending too much money out. And now they've got these Nespressos. They've got these full parts of their kitchen that are dedicated to coffee. They've got pump syrups. They've got things that are on little spinny trays. Do you like this? Is this kind of fun? Because I think you can still save money, bring it home, but then make it elaborate so it does feel
1: like
0: an experience, even though you're the one doing all the work.
1: I don't want more crap on my counter.
0: Say it again, Queen.
1: I do not want more crap on my counter.
0: I don't think you have a lot of stuff on your counter. I'm guessing. I've not seen your counter. I just don't think.
1: I have a toaster.
0: Okay.
1: His roomie eats toast.
0: Okay, so if he was gone, toaster leaves with him?
1: Absolutely.
0: Parting gift?
1: No. I would use a toaster when I need it. I don't use it every day.
0: Just give him the toaster. If you're kicking him out.
1: I'm not kicking him out.
0: Please give him the toaster.
1: I'm not giving him the toaster. I use the toaster.
0: All right, so you have a toaster?
1: What if I want waffles? I don't know. There's a toaster.
0: Okay.
1: There's a coffee pot. There's a thing of utensils.
0: Mm-hmm.
1: What else is there? There's some knives in a block.
0: Okay, yeah.
1: Yeah. And that's it.
0: And you have a lot of counter space.
1: And the air fryer, not mine.
0: Oh.
1: Yeah.
0: Yeah.
1: Mm-hmm.
0: Those are pretty big usually.
1: Yeah, they're pretty big.
0: They have not figured out the really small footprint air fryer. They look pretty big and blobby on there.
1: I do have a smaller one.
0: Maybe
1: I should put that one up. I don't know. You use your air fryer?
0: Every day.
1: You do?
0: Yeah, someone in my family. Donna, I have
1: four kids. What are you doing in there?
0: Little mini pizzas, pizza rolls.
1: Okay.
0: I don't know, tater tots, french fries.
1: Nice.
0: Chicken nuggets,
1: nice.
0: Chicken strips.
1: No way.
0: Yes, I'm not.
1: Nice. That's cool.
0: I just gave you like the most basic rundown of like an air fryer starter pack. And you're like, whoa, really? Nuggets too? And fries? Wow, okay. What do you put in yours? You can put like real.
1: Salmon.
0: That's great.
1: That comes out really good.
0: Does it really?
1: Yeah. Yeah. Try it.
0: I love salmon. How do you not know this about me? Oh my gosh.
1: Get out of here, you.
0: No, you should check my mercury.
1: Okay.
0: I love salmon. Mm-hmm. I love smoked salmon. I had the best smoked salmon of my life in Alaska.
1: It was so good.
0: Oh, you didn't have it. The one I had.
1: You know, I bought a bunch of salmon to give to people. I didn't keep any for myself, so I don't know if it was good or not.
0: It was the greatest piece of. There was brown sugar. There was a brown sugar component to it.
1: Where'd you get that?
0: In Alaska.
1: At the
0: roadside tent. Roadside tent.
1: What do you mean, roadside tent?
0: I mean exactly what I mean.
1: So you picked up some salmon, like, in a box?
0: No, it was shrink-wrapped.
1: Nice!
0: It was so nice, dude. You have no
1: idea.
0: That's
1: awesome.
0: It was really nice.
1: All right.
0: I really liked it.
1: All right.
2: I really like that.
1: Ew. All right.
0: What?
1: I just got an email. There's a Martin Mull documentary, in case you're interested.
0: What if we didn't cold read every email? What is that? What is Martin Mull?
1: You know Martin Mull.
0: M-U-H-L?
1: M-U-L-L.
0: All right. Hang on. Let me see if I...
1: You know him. As soon as you see him, you're going to go,
0: Yeah. Yeah.
1: You know that guy.
0: Yes. He passed in 2024.
1: That's right.
0: You did not know that he had passed.
1: I assumed if there's a documentary, he probably passed.
0: Wow. Sorry about that, Martin Short.
1: And Steve Martin.
0: I think there are a lot of living documentaries that are out there.
1: My bad.
0: Sometimes you shift into simple brain mode. You know, they have settings on a game, you know, easy, medium, advanced, something like that. I think sometimes we start you on rookie setting. And it happens to me, too. Yeah, I'm an idiot most of the time.
1: Oh, trust me. I know. I know this. All right. Well, good talking to you.
0: All right.
1: Bye-bye now.
0: Lef.
1: What? Lef? Who's Lef?
0: Hey, Lef. Excuse me. Sorry, guys. We have to get our engineer Lef in here.
1: It's
0: Lef. I think it was going to be something about what we'll get to what's left when we come back. But now that means if you say Lef, that just means we'll get to what we have left when we come back.
1: Schnibbles.
0: We'll be back.
1: All right.
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0: Hey, it's Donna and Steve. You know, this isn't actually live right now. I'm a television star, I've been told. I need my beauty sleep.
1: And a lot of help from makeup.
0: Not sure we needed to go there. But enjoy these Best of Donna and Steve segments replayed for you now on My Talk 107.1.
1: Hey, guys. It is the final stretch of the Donna and Steve show.
0: Why don't we get Skanky up in this joint?
1: I don't think Skanky means what you think it means.
0: It's different than Skunky?
1: A little bit.
0: Skunky likes it.
1: So does Skanky.
0: let me see here. Informal adjective meaning extremely unpleasant, dirty, foul smelling, or low quality. I say let's get Skanky up in this and let's call the cafeteria early.
1: Really?
0: I just think let's shake it up. If you just do things the same way every day, things get boring.
1: And there's not a lot of room for growth.
0: And let's call him the Skankosaurus Rex.
1: All right.
16: Come down for moon soup after. It's always a surprise.
1: Oh, no, it's you ever seen a moose?
0: No, we talked about it a lot last week. I've never seen one in person. I'd love to.
1: I would too. I think I may have seen one at a zoo, maybe.
0: But I've seen them walking down suburban streets. They look like they're made up because they're so tall.
1: You mean in videos and
0: hey, yay. Skankosaurus Rex, what'd it do?
19: Wow.
1: I know, right? That's such a nasty word.
0: No, but skanky is an adjective meaning extremely unpleasant, dirty, foul-smelling, or of low quality. That's what I meant.
19: That's what you're calling me?
0: Yeah, but not the other thing. That's an alternative definition. I'm going with definition A. How is it down there?
19: Better.
0: Yeah, truly. What's going on in the calf today? What's the vibe?
19: I don't know. It feels a little slower. Maybe MEA.
0: Yeah.
19: Yeah.
0: It's MEA week this week.
1: Did kids have school yesterday?
19: Yeah.
1: Okay.
0: Did they? Yeah.
19: Wednesday, Thursday, Friday, right?
0: Yeah. Wednesday, Thursday, Friday.
19: Yep.
0: Did they? MEA. Yeah. They went to school yesterday.
1: Because it was yesterday. Columbus Day or
0: Indigenous People's Day.
1: Yeah. Yeah.
0: Yeah. They were at school yesterday.
1: All right.
0: Hey,
19: only federal employees get that day off.
1: I see.
0: Oh,
19: I'm just kidding. I don't know.
1: I think you're right.
19: They get every day off, though.
0: Were banks off yesterday?
1: Yes.
0: Yeah.
1: And mail. Yes.
0: Oh, wow. Well, gee, turns out I missed nothing being out of town yesterday. Okay. Hey.
19: Cupcake day.
0: They're
19: off.
0: Excited about BLT chicken salad.
19: That's not today.
0: What?
19: Oh. Today's Tuesday.
1: What were you looking at,
0: dang
1: Monday?
0: Oh, son of a gun.
1: Oh, now he's going to be cranky.
0: No, it's... Well, I'm sorry. Oh, what's the entree today?
19: Taco Tuesday.
1: Oh. Got any chicken down there?
19: No. It's Beef Taco Tuesday. Chicken salad yesterday.
1: Dang it.
19: French onion soup.
1: Today?
19: Yeah.
1: Never had it. Didn't have it last time. I should have it, right?
19: You said you were going to, so hopefully.
1: I lied.
19: You're not going to?
1: No, I am now. I didn't last week.
19: I know, but after that, you said you were going to try it the next time.
1: Okay, and here we are.
19: Here we are.
1: I love it.
0: You strike me kind of as a liar a little bit, like a low-key liar. I think that you probably lie a fair amount more I'm not trying to do holier than thou, but then I would feel comfortable doing.
19: Who are you talking to? Me? Or?
0: No, Dawn. I think Dawn is, yeah, Dawn is like
1: yeah.
0: a...
1: Yeah.
19: Sure.
0: Yeah, she's
1: I'll
0: a liar.
1: I'm a big fat liar. I don't care.
0: Hey.
1: No, I don't lie. I have too much guilt.
0: You're lying right now.
1: I'm not.
0: All right, Brian, we'll let you go.
19: Lying. All
1: hey,
19: right.
1: Brian.
0: We gotta
1: All right,
0: go.
1: See you in a few. Bye. Okay, bye. All right. Good to... Ow. Wow, he's aggressive. And it's still hot in here, Tom.
0: Well, I actually do think it's cooled down. I did file a complaint with the building services manager. I just put an email out there. There's no harm in sending an email saying, I feel like we're having a little more difficulty. I do feel like it's at a comfortable spot now, but you do not feel that way. And I think it might be nice if it was in a way where you could, on a cold day, wear a sweater inside as well.
1: Yeah. You think it's cooler in here? Tell that to my armpits. Am I right?
0: One of the first times that I met you, you were in a tank top.
1: No, I wasn't.
0: Doing the show.
1: Never.
0: Indeed.
1: Oh.
0: And you put your arm up, and I remember you slapped your bare armpit a few times, and my wife was like, how did your time on the show go? And I was like, it was worse than I thought. She started smacking her bare underarms right in front of me. Anyway,
1: all right, what would you like to talk about? We have so many schnibbles.
0: Do you think that this would help people get more dates on a dating website? And I'm asking you because you've done some of these dating sites and apps before.
1: Like once.
0: Okay. Would it help if a dating profile was set up as a story as opposed to biographical facts?
1: Oh, that's cute. That's cute.
0: So if maybe they said, like, what are your facts? And then maybe you had an option for AI to put it into a story, or they encourage you. Why don't you tell a story about this? So instead of something like, I enjoy cooking, which is true. Do you potentially get a first date if instead you say, I tried making one impressive dinner and I set off the smoke alarm before the guest arrived? Like, is that more interesting? There's more human there as opposed to...
1: Yeah, for sure.
0: Likes to cook. So I don't know. Can you look this up? Can Bumble and stuff, can they do these things where you have the option to put it into a story?
1: I don't think
0: Maybe the dating website or app, maybe we create it. Could be called Tell Me a Story, Lover or Love.
1: I got to be honest.
0: All right.
1: I hardly read what anyone wrote.
0: It was just the faces.
1: I was just like,
0: are you hot
1: cute.
0: Or not?
1: Yeah, hot or not.
0: That's not great, I don't think.
1: No, I'm kidding. I read it.
0: No, you're a liar.
1: Because I know that that's what guys do.
0: No, we don't. We start with their character.
1: Yeah. Okay.
0: Personality.
1: No,
0: and
1: you
0: if
1: don't.
0: Their looks, they're
1: no.
0: fine.
1: I'm sorry. If the Bride of Frankenstein has a picture, but everything written about her is just this beautiful story. She's very philanthropic.
0: Yeah.
1: Loves the outdoors, loves music, all the music you like.
0: And then Igor shows up at the door?
1: Yeah, because she's already the Bride of Frankenstein.
0: So does she look bad too? Or just Frankenstein?
1: She looks bad.
0: Okay.
1: Yeah, she looks pretty bad.
0: Yeah, I'm out. No, here's a newsflash, everyone. You're all superficial.
1: Yeah.
0: And so am I.
1: Yeah.
0: And so is Donna. I've said this. How many times have I done this stupid example on this show? Let's say you say we're the most inclusive workplace. We want people of all shapes, sizes, everything. Think of what just a diversity could look like in terms of when you take your group photo. This is what we want it to look like. If I had an 8-inch spaghetti noodle as a skin tag hanging off of my forehead, am I getting the gig? Did I get the TV gig? Everything is the same. He's got the same energy, except when he's doing a live shot and the wind blows. Now the noodle's flopping around
1: a little bit.
0: That's my skin tag.
1: Noodle. How about a 4-inch
0: noodle? No, it's 8 inches. Listen, I wish it was 4 inches, but it's 8. You think, if of all people who wants it to be shorter, me, I'd like it to be a little rigatone. But instead, it's angel hair. Wow.
2: Can you have a surgery to have it removed?
0: No.
2: Oh.
0: No, because that now you're telling me to change me for you and your superficial standards.
1: I think you should have one of those curly things, the spiral. What do you call those? Ziti? No, not ziti. No, rigatoni? You know, the squiggles.
0: Or what if every time... my mouth was at rest. My tongue unraveled like a cartoon character, and it was on this desk. There's so many things. It's just, I'm saying we all say we're not, but it's only within our safe zone of what we still feel comfortable with.
1: That's fair. That's fair. We all have a level of shallowness.
0: Yeah. Only within our safe zone of what we still feel comfortable with.
1: That's fair. That's fair. We all have a level of shallowness to us. Yeah, it's true.

0: Now you know what it's like to live alone.
1: Oh, yeah. Donna, could you please, ma'am? Sir!
2: And I really like that.
1: No!
0: Oh, my gosh. I was going to tell you something. I don't remember. Oh, I started a new TV show.
1: Oh, cool. Should dating... do you want to go into
0: it? Are you done with the dating thing?
1: No, I had another dating thing.
0: More dating stuff.
1: No, but if you want to do it, no.
0: I don't need to. I don't care. My show's about divorce. It's called War. I'm only 1.5 episodes in.
1: Oh, I saw a promo for that. It looked pretty intense.
0: It's pretty good so far.
1: What channel is it on? Oh, my gosh.
0: HBO,
1: Abraham Lincoln
0: HBO
1: chiming
0: Max.
1: In here. What channel is it on? Oh, my gosh.
0: Oh, my God. Put my channel on, will you? Hey, come on. Put on my channel.
1: Man.
0: I want to watch my story.
1: What in the world? Anyway, guys, listen, man.
0: All right.
1: We're hip, all right? I will say this. I was dressed yesterday, and this is all I can say, but I was dressed at one point as an 80s aerobics instructor in a very revealing situation. I walk up to a Gen Zer on the streets of New York, and I said, what costume am I in? What am I dressed as right now? And she was like, I don't know. And I was like, just try to figure it out. And she said, are you like a fitness person from like the 50s?
0: The 50s. Oh my God.
1: As I was in pure neon.
0: Oh my God. How old was this person?
1: She
0: though?
1: Was 21.
0: Okay, that's why.
1: Yeah.
0: Okay.
1: All right.
0: We be old.
1: Hey, we love you guys. Thanks for listening to all the shows that we do. We know a lot of you listen every day, and that's really nice of you to do that. You have a lot of options, and we appreciate that you listen here.
0: Aw.
1: Brad and Don are coming in next. Brittany and Kendall after that.
0: You know it.
1: Jason and Colleen started all over again tomorrow morning. What's not to love?
0: Right?
1: There's so much fun. There's so much talk.
0: Can I get a what up? Okay, then.
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6: Let's go, girls.
7: Let's go, girls and dogs. Because guess what? Brittany brought her dog to work, which has caused quite the stir in the office. AKA, everybody's like, oh, I do little Murphy, she's so cutesy, cutesy.
8: I didn't know this was the way to be popular. I would have done this forever ago.
7: Well, like, everyone calls Brittany the golden retriever energy of the station. And now she brought a real golden retriever.
8: I brought Murphy. It was not intentional. This was not the plan.
7: She called me panicking. I was in Pilates class, and then I called her back and said, what's wrong? She said, I'm bringing a dog to work.
8: So this all happened because I forgot a backpack. I want to blame my sister, Lindsay. She called me while we were trying to leave the house, and I didn't answer, but it still, like, threw off my vibe.
7: Yeah. We did find out yesterday that poor Lindsay broke down in Fargo, or outside of Fargo, North Dakota.
8: In a rental car.
7: Did she make it back to Minnesota?
8: I'm so glad you asked. I should have led with that. They are in Minneapolis.
7: She's safe.
8: They're safe. They have reported that they are, I've gotten eyes on them now. They're in Minneapolis living their best lives. They got home at 10 p.m. last night. They started the journey at, I think, 7 a.m.
7: Ouch.
8: That's a long ride from North Dakota.
7: Yeah. So you're going to blame that? That's the same Lindsay that you're blaming for your...
8: She called me at 8:30 a.m. I didn't answer, but I was thrown off. Thank you.
7: Okay.
8: And we forgot Gogo's backpack, which meant I had to push everything back an extra like 20 minutes because I had to run back to school, get the backpack, get to the groomer late. The groomer was going to give me Murphy late. Shout out Bubbly Paws in St. Louis Park. And they were lovely. And it was all my fault. I was like, hey, I'm coming late. And they're like, that's not a problem. We can just pick them up at, 12:30.
7: A little later than you thought.
8: Yeah. And I was like, oh, God. Because, we try to get here by, like, 1-ish.
7: You're like, I understand this is my fault. But
8: can I not have consequences? Can I just not have consequences?
7: Can you just magically do this faster?
8: And he's got, like, he's a golden. He's got all the hair. So I call Amy, and I think Amy could tell I was stressed. I was like, I don't have someone to pick because my sister's going to Boston.
7: I don't have a husband!
8: I don't have a traditional family, and I know that, like, upsets Kendall because she's very traditional.
7: So traditional.
8: Family
7: Thank you
8: values.
7: For acknowledging this.
8: And so I was like, I don't know this. I don't know how what to do. And she goes, I can either roll into work around 2 something, or I can bring Murphy. And Murphy is a therapy dog. He volunteers a lot at retirement homes. Old people fall asleep petting him. That's kind of his bread and butter.
7: And he will fall asleep on you while you pet him.
8: Yep. So he's pretty chill. And I was like, he just got groomed. And can I bring him to work? And she said, yes. But we don't know. I don't make a habit of this. I'm not a person who brings dogs to things because I don't want to get in trouble.
7: I know.
8: And I'm like already the person people associate with dogs. Mm-hmm. This is the first time I've ever brought a dog to Hubbard. Not to work. I can't say that. But to Hubbard, yes.
7: So did this work?
8: This is like Murphy's dream, and also Gogo's is like she like imagines the dog having to come to work or school with her. So...
7: Totally.
8: I also hope you notice I have a giant fat lip.
7: Right
8: here.
7: Can I see?
8: Yeah.
9: Oh, yeah, it looks like a canker sore.
8: Yeah, no, that's cool. Love that. Thanks.
9: I'm just being honest.
8: No, it's a giant bump.
9: Leah, does it look like a canker sore? Like, did you see it?
10: Like a herp?
9: Yeah,
8: pretty much. I got to rock that today.
9: Cool.
8: I had one of those moments. So Gogo was sleeping in my bed. Sorry, guys. I don't care. Whatever.
9: We were offended.
8: Hey, she doesn't have a pacifier, but she sleeps with me every other night. I don't care. Whatever. Screw you guys. We both love each other too much to be apart, even while we sleep. And after I finished my book, mm-hmm. I set it down, and I had this, like, angelic moment where she was sleeping. I go, I'm going to kiss the back of her head.
9: Nope.
8: I went to kiss her because she was kind of made a little noise. I went to kiss the back of her head. She shoots her head up. My mouth instantly fills with blood. I've got a huge cut on my lip now that, yes, does not, I mean, it does look contagious is all I'm going to say to that. So things are going well. And how are things in your household? Oh, we both also worked out and ran in and out of the workout space. And I may or may not still be wearing my workout clothes.
9: It's cool.
8: It's fine.
10: Spoiler, she's still wearing them.
9: She is.
8: Under a jean skirt.
9: She's taken
8: one can tell.
9: She's taken her clothes off in the office twice to prove this. I'm like, you got to stop undressing. People will walk in.
10: We've all seen so much of Brittany's skin today.
8: You're welcome. Hey, guys.
9: You're
8: welcome.
9: You're welcome. I mean, we're good. I haven't had this little sleep since newborn phase. So words, I don't know. They might work today.
8: The way that you're living is how I assume they get information from terrorism.
9: Yes. I'd give them anything for a nap. Cool. I'd give up the codes.
8: Cool.
9: Like, not good under torture.
8: Because I was like, yeah, I woke up at 6 this morning and I've been going since. And you said, well, you 1.5 hour upped me. And you said, I've been up since 4:30.
9: Uh-huh.
8: I went, dang.
9: You said, oh, I've been up all night then.
8: I was asleep. Couldn't be me.
10: I haven't.
8: Listen, Leah.
10: I am so not jealous of your lives this morning.
8: Woken up Leah from calling her what I think is deep in the morning. And she's like, sorry, I'm just getting up. And I'm like, it's 10.
9: Oh, we do not live the same.
8: I've had two face masks today.
9: Ugh, it hurts.
10: Blow dry my hair.
9: You know what I'm so excited about with Project Down and Dirty?
8: Sleep.
9: 3 nights in a hotel.
10: I was going to say, mom's night in a hotel. Nothing like
8: that. That's so funny. The last two Project Down and Dirties, both Kendall and I said, I've never slept so much in my life.
9: It's so lovely.
8: Because even if they're like, hey, you got to be at this place at 9, we're like,
9: so?
8: I dress myself. And that's, I only have to get myself there at 9.
9: Someone else makes the coffee?
8: Yeah.
10: I remember a conversation this summer in the office about you two that you weren't privy to.
9: Oh, cool. That sounds great.
10: This is always fun. And I was like, yeah, let's get this tea. I got some words to say. No, we were talking about, like, will B and K, you know, be up for this? Can we, you know, they have kids at home. They got busy lives. Uh-huh. And I was like, oh, no, give them that hotel. Like, give them those 3 nights. They got this. This is no problem.
8: I remember when I was in the Army, I didn't have Gogo then, but we would do 2 weeks at Camp Ripley. And all the moms with littles were like, this is a vacation.
9: It's so nice.
8: And I went,
10: like, training camp in the Army is vacation.
8: Yes. And I go, that's how you know that being a mom is. I always say this. I would take a deployment over the first year anytime. If I could magically have a one-year-old and just do a deployment instead of the one. And I love babies. I love kids. It's a lot.
9: I know. And I don't know what you do when you have a difficult baby. Like, Kai was a really easy baby. And now Bodhi's a really, really easy baby. So freaking happy.
8: So happy.
9: He, like, gets left alone all the time. I'm like, I'm so sorry, kid. You do not get enough tummy time. It's my bee. But, like,
8: that's probably why he is so happy, too, is, like, he has low expectations. They say that. They go, you can't even. And I was talking to somebody else who's got two, and I was asking kind of, like, what their vibe is. And they reminded you, Kendall, where they were like, oh, like, we just don't have the ability to hyper worry like we did on the first one. And because of that, we're, like, having more fun. But also, it's crazy because we have two of them. And I'm like, yeah.
9: Like, I feel very much more centered and calm and normal with, like, Bodhi than I did when you have Kai and you're like, what do you mean this breathing living thing is coming home with me?
8: Yeah.
9: But I have a toddler too, so it's just nonstop. Like, they play tag waking up in the middle of the night because Bodhi's had this cough for 3 weeks. He's fine. We've gone to the doctor twice. But I'm like, can you please stop waking up in the middle of the night because you always end up waking up your brother, who then doesn't want to go back to sleep because he's up. And mommy, let's go play trains.
8: Does Kai do this thing where, and this is like Go-Go, where the second they wake up, it's like they're in mid-conversation of a conversation you weren't in. Because Go-Go the other day, like literally her eyes open and she was like, hey, do you think that birds sometimes want to live inside? And I was like, kinda. But it was like, out of nowhere. I was like, where are we? Did we start this conversation when you fell asleep?
9: Huh?
8: I was like, what?
9: I know. Yeah. This morning he woke up and he was like, mom. I'm like, kind of like muttering. And I'm like, oh, I could get him back to sleep.
8: Yeah.
9: And I did. And then I put the baby down. But you know, those squeaky floors in my house.
8: Yeah.
9: Squeak. Just enough that his little eyes flew open. And it was like a horror film when you're like, don't wake up the sleeping monster. And those eyes open. And I was like, no.
8: What did I tell you? I said, the thing you need in your kid's bedroom.
9: Carpet.
8: Not only carpet, but you need a blanket and a pillow. Because once you put that kid down, you just lay down flat there. And that's where you sleep. And you said, I'll never be somebody that sleeps on the floor. Kendall Mark, how many times have you slept on your child's bedroom floor?
9: Probably like 10.
10: Yep.
8: Because like, you have to. You go, it's Mission Impossible.
9: I've
8: given up. The only way for me to get sleep, to get like a handful of hours, is to be unconscious in this spot.
9: Uh-huh.
8: Okay, so you need like your emergency pillow and your emergency blanket.
9: Like my like little pinky finger like holding the bed with his little meaty hand.
8: Yep.
9: We're doing great, guys. We're doing great. Brittany wants you to know Minnesota voting registration deadline is today. So make sure you can vote.
8: Yeah, I want everyone to know that.
10: No. Okay. So it is the actual deadline for voting for the November 3rd election. However, we do have some easy ways to get registered in Minnesota, including same day. So if you don't do it today, don't worry about it. But if you want to get in on that, just keep it in mind. Check out Minnesota Votes, mnvotes.sos.mn.gov.
8: Thanks, Leah. We only laughed because I was like, you think I'm put together to think about how people get registered to vote?
9: It didn't feel like your vibe.
8: I thought it was yours. Leah, we need you this week.
9: Leah,
8: and we have you all week. Mike's out. But when we get back, what are we talking about?
9: Michael Che and Shane Gillis, aka SNL, and all the backfiring that's backfiring. See ya.
11: Morning, sunshine. I've got the name of fictional football teams, and you tell me the name of the movie or TV show where they come from. The Ridgemont Wolves.
12: Oh, that's not a football team.
11: Yes, it is.
9: Yes, it is.
12: Oh, that's a football. Oh, that's a whole topic. Okay.
11: The Denver Monarchs.
12: South Park, final answer.
11: No, it is Dynasty.
12: Dynasty never had a female basketball team?
13: Okay, because, Jason, we're doing football. Oh,
12: no, I mean...
13: Jason, how are you going to get through this? You're not even clear on what the topic is. No matter how many times we've told you.
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14: 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Where talk is fun. My Talk 107.1. Everything entertainment.
7: Well, welcome back to the show. Brittany, what's going on with Michael Che? He's got a stand-up here?
8: Or no, he already had one.
7: Okay.
8: But it's kind of fun. First off, welcome to the Brittany and Kendall Show. Actually, I was going to say first off, people love First Avenue. They love it. They're obsessed. First Avenue is what they associate Prince with.
7: Yes.
8: And so when Michael Che was like, I can record my comedy special anywhere. Michael Che, who's a huge name in stand-up comedy, you might know him from SNL, from The Weekly Update. Well, he chose to make his comedy special, tape it right here in Minneapolis at First Ave. So
7: we're famous.
8: We're famous. Hey, guys, thanks, Michael Che, for putting us on the map. You're welcome.
7: We can stop talking about Lizzo.
8: No.
10: Oh, wait, never.
7: Never.
8: I can never remember where we stand with
7: that. I don't either. Keep going. Pretend I said nothing.
8: Okay, I usually do. So if you were attended that or want to watch that, that drops, I think, tonight on Netflix.
7: Really?
8: Yeah.
7: And it's in Minneapolis.
8: I know. That's why I was like, it's worth watching. I should double check.
10: It's called Shot in Minneapolis, and it does premiere tonight, 9 o'clock on Netflix.
7: Okay,
8: cool. Fun.
7: Michael Che is one of those people I love. So when they do the Weekend Update, you know, like every few years they get new people and figure it out. I love these two together, though.
8: Colin Jost.
7: The way that Colin Jost and Michael Che play off each other. I love when they make each other read things cold.
8: Yeah, read each other's headlines. Write headlines for each other.
7: Write headlines for each other where they just say awful things and they're like, I can't believe you made me say that out loud.
8: It'll be like Colin Jost being like, I'm a racist and you all know that. And he's like, I can't. I don't want to say this.
7: It's so funny. It's so funny.
8: They're really good together.
7: You were saying, Leah, that Michael Che said something about the recent Shane Gillis drama when Shane Gillis basically called women a bunch of rhymes with pores.
10: So, well, that and his F-bomb that he dropped, too. I mean, Shane Gillis just had a problematic, thing on Saturday night on SNL. I literally LOL'd when I follow Michael Che on Insta, of course, and he posted this on his stories, a three-part, just white text on a black screen. Mm-hmm. Gotta do more press this week to promote this special is how it started out.
9: Okay.
10: Swipe one. Wonder what every blank question's gonna be about.
9: Oh,
10: emoji
9: no.
10: Face eye roll, dot, dot, dot. Thanks a lot, Shane.
9: So he didn't really take a stand. He just was more like, great, this is what I'm going to have to talk about.
10: But totally acknowledged.
9: I want to talk about my thing.
10: Yeah, but he totally acknowledged that there's this. Yeah, he's going to be tied to it.
9: Has any current cast member said anything? Because I know past cast members are saying things like Ego Modem came out and said something. I don't think I've seen anything with current cast members, though. If they're just like, Lauren was like, no, you can't.
8: Well, I don't think Lauren has to. I think they would have to, like, first off, a lot of them are very young. And I think that, like, I mean, the reason Kenan Thomas is the longest running SNL is not because he makes waves. Because he, like, head down, gets his job done. It's also, like, they're from the world of comedy.
9: Yeah.
8: And they're like, I don't know, a comedian said something controversial, whatever. Mm-hmm. And, like, I don't know. I keep going back and forth where I'm like, I get that it's an awful thing he said and I don't want to keep, like, whatever. But I'm like, I
10: think we have to remember, too, is like, I think Michael Che actually does have a personal connection with Shane Gillis because it was right before 2020. Shane Gillis was actually he auditioned and was going to be a cast member.
9: Then
10: some problematic social media posts that were a little
9: like
10: racial,
9: racist and homophobic
10: came to light. And then I think this was his third time hosting on SNL. And every time there's been
9: something.
8: Yeah, it's not great. It's just lazy. I can't stress how lazy it is.
9: Lazy.
8: Like, how long have we been accusing women of being promiscuous because of the way they've dressed? And like, since day one, since, you know, Salem witch trials are way farther back, how easy it is to say, look at her low cut bust. How dare she? Witch, promiscuous witch.
9: It's so stupid. It's like, I remember Ellen DeGeneres doing a joke before everything came out with Ellen DeGeneres. But it was about her clean humor and her comedy. And someone asked her about it. And she said, you know, I think it's a lot harder to do this.
8: Yeah.
9: And she said, and, you know, then other comedians came out and were like, yeah, she's right. It is. It's a lot harder to keep it so that you're not insulting someone, but are still really, really funny.
8: Yeah.
9: And it's a lot. And again, it's not cheap. It's not easy. Like, we can all be crass. And it's, oh, it's kind of funny that you said that. But it's that locker room talk.
8: 1,000%. 1,000%. Like, you have to go out of your way to be creative instead of just being like, sex.
9: Yeah.
8: I had sex.
10: I actually did go back and re-listen to his monologue yesterday.
9: And?
10: Afternoon. And I got to say, one thing that stuck out with me is he made this kind of funny and, like, astute observation about how he had tried hiking before going to the gym.
8: Mm-hmm.
10: And he made this little joke about how he was not enjoying nature. He was looking at the ground, not to twist his ankle. You know, a little self-depreciating. That was funny.
9: Right.
10: And also he acknowledged that he would see, like, women on the trail and he'd be like, I know I don't look like I belong out here, but I'm not going to hurt you. You know, like.
9: Yeah.
10: So it's kind of like he acknowledged what some of the things we touched on yesterday and a lot of people are touching on about, you know.
8: Yeah.
10: Just this situation.
9: Mm-hmm.
10: But then he just went off in this other thing when
8: it was such a
10: with
8: quick,
10: the gym shorts
8: stupid right. joke. And I mean, I even posted about it because it's just so dumb. I'm constant. And then I was like at a CTR class today, all these amazing women wearing these tiny shorts and little tops. And I was like, do they have to think about it for 2 seconds? Even 2 seconds is too much to think about what you're wearing to the gym to work out and to feel your best. And I go, God, it's just so I keep going back to it's dumb and it's lazy. And like, I don't like creating a world where anybody has to think about, especially the gym. You feel so vulnerable there. Like,
9: I know.
8: Whatever gets you there, whatever you're wearing, nobody cares.
9: It's one of those jokes that when someone makes it in front of you, as a woman, you deadpan face them.
8: Yeah.
9: You're like that.
10: Yep. Just don't
9: like,
10: respond.
9: You don't even acknowledge it because you're like, that is just what. And then they end up feeling inevitably stupid for having made it in the same way that when someone says something insulting and you go, what did you just say?
8: I just want to make sure you heard it.
9: Yeah, like, and then they can't repeat it. It's almost the same idea.
10: Or you say, can you explain that?
8: Yes.
10: I don't get it.
8: That's what I do. There's a certain person in my life, and that's whatever I try, and they try to make me feel dumb. I go, will you explain that? Oh, I didn't understand it. And nothing kills a joke than having to explain it.
9: Uh-huh.
8: Also, the thing I hate that men do, and this happens in the military all the time, where they'll be like, oh, yeah, I probably shouldn't have said that because this person's around. And you're like,
9: oh, God.
8: And you're standing there being like, yeah, can we live by that? I always would like double down and be like, yeah. Because I was the only female there. And they'd say that. And you'd always feel like you had to be like, no, it's cool. I love sexism. Like, what do you want me? Want me to make you feel better?
9: I love when you make raunchy jokes about my butt.
8: I love thinking about your body. Like, because they'll be like, ugh, or whatever. I'm like, I don't. You want me to make you feel better right now? I don't. Is that my job?
9: Where are we going with this, sir?
8: I know. I always was so awkward about it. Where I was like, can we just live by that rule?
9: I think as women, that's where we stand. We go, make them uncomfortable.
8: And you have to.
9: Just make them uncomfortable.
8: It feels so right.
9: It does. Because then you go, that's right. And you just feel like the child you were acting like right now.
8: And if you have to play dumb in the sense of, explain that joke to me. Let's get some puppets out. Just know you're doing the right thing.
9: You're doing the right thing. All right. When we come back, we got to give you an update on Selma Blair. What is going on since she got like escorted off of an airplane?
0: Where talk is fun.
1: Right about here, we could use a few laughs.
0: My talk. Everything entertainment.
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2: Meet Josh.
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6: Well, Selma Blair ain't backing down. At least her lawyers aren't. You guys remember yesterday when she got kicked off a plane and then assaulted a cop and a first responder? She bit people. Somebody had a bloody nose. Apparently she kicked a cop in the face, according to some of these reports. Well, her attorney has not only said she is pleading not guilty to these counts, but then also said that basically what we thought might have happened did happen. As you know, Selma Blair does have MS, mm-hmm. and her attorney is now saying that she'd missed several doses of a powerful medication that controls severe neurological symptoms before her flight, that she'd been working a ton leading up to the flight, forgot to take some of these meds or just missed them. I don't really know how that happened, but missed them. And then said that at one point during the flight, she actually fell and hit her head. That, with the altitude, resulted in a state of severe confusion and disorientation.
7: I believe all this is true, right? Like, this locks in because what she did was crazy. Attacked people.
6: Mm-hmm.
7: That being said,
6: mm-hmm.
7: this isn't the first time this has happened to her.
6: Nope.
7: The same thing has happened 10 years ago when she supposedly either mixed meds or didn't take her meds and drank alcohol. And 10 years ago, she did the exact same thing, mm-hmm. where she bit a bunch of people, had to be restrained.
6: Yeah.
7: Like,
6: you're a flight risk.
7: I think any other situation, like I said, if this was just a person drinking and acting a fool or whatever, you go, okay, then something needs to get figured out. Like, mm-hmm. We can't just keep doing this.
6: It's pretty wild. You're right, Brittany. Like, we talked about it pretty extensively yesterday in the BK show, how we were like, obviously it has to have something to do with that. But yeah, Brittany found that. We also found that she'd bit three other people, like, in different occasions. Like, she said she got really excited to meet Sienna Miller and bit her. Kate Moss, bit her. Like, she named one other person that I can't remember, but I was like,
8: those aren't even that exciting of stars. I'm sorry. I don't think
7: that's bite-worthy. Okay, guys, everyone go around. What star would get you so revved up you would bite them? I'll go first. Taylor Swift.
6: Channing Tatum.
8: John Cena.
6: All right. Well, there we go.
7: There we go. We all have our dream bite.
6: Leah and I are a little more sexual.
7: Are they, though?
6: Are they?
7: At this point.
6: Just like rabid. Like, what are you saying? So, no, you're right, Brittany. It's like, what? Okay. Agree. But also, can we apologize too? In no part of this public statement is there apology, and it's this lack of accountability, because of course she is now saying, like, pleading not guilty, so they don't want to put any accountability on her. But I'm like, can we just be human beings and say so sorry?
8: An actual apology.
6: Yeah.
7: I don't know how to even, like, talk about this in the sense that it's like, there's a problem going on here.
6: Yes.
7: And I would like even, like, maybe the MS community to be like, hey, guys, this isn't our vibe. Like, I feel like she does a disservice to people who are struggling with the same thing she is, because, like, I don't think this is something that's common. And maybe I'm wrong. Maybe a bunch will say, actually, because of these neuromeds, sometimes it's going to get through whatever. tell me I'm wrong. I'd be the first one to be like, dang, I was wrong. I'm wrong so often. Doesn't hurt my feelings. But like, you go, if that's not true, then like, I would be pissed if I had MS. Because I'd go, this is not a thing that we deal with. Or like.
9: Mm-hmm. Oh, you're right. Especially when you go, her attorney was like, she'd been overworking herself and missed her medications. Well, to me, that puts a little bit of the onus on you, right? Like, are you working too hard, period? No matter what any diagnosis is, are you working too hard? And then if you're missing medications, like I make jokes about it, but I was prescribed for Zoloft, basically, for postpartum depression. And I didn't for 2 days take my medication because I've never had to be, I'm very fortunate. I just haven't ever had to have medication that I have to remember to take. And I was like, I feel weird. Like I was like breaking down and crying. I felt this weird pit in my stomach. And my husband looked at me and was like, hey, you can't just like forget to take your meds. Hey, if you're dealing with something on a much bigger level that like has a lot more psychotic level drugs, mm-hmm. and medication that are going to make that you're saying
8: that potential
9: that you're blaming this incident on.
7: Yeah.
9: You can't just like not take them. It's just it's the lack of accountability.
8: I keep backups of my Wellbutrin in my purse because I will leave the house and be like, oh, forgot to pop that little number today. Let's take care of that because I do feel weird if you go a few days without it.
7: Right. Yeah. I don't know where to go from this because I'm like, Selma Blair, there's something we're not being said. I feel like I'm just going to name what we're kind of saying. It's like it feels like there is a substance abuse thing here.
9: Yeah, something's happening.
7: It feels like there's more than like I forgot to take my meds and I was stressed. Because, again, I'm like looking things up left and right. I'm on like a Reddit thread with people that have MS and I can't see anything that's saying that. But, maybe I'm wrong. I would love to know more about it. Is like I just don't know a world where I've ever heard anybody going, so I forgot to take my MS medication and then I bit somebody.
9: Mm. Yeah, send us an email, bkshow@mytalk1071.com. I'm sure we'll be talking about this a lot more. Moving on to Joe.
7: Joe Manganiello says...
9: Hey, good job.
8: Thanks. You said it.
7: Joe Manganiello. Thanks, guys. It's because I finally have read enough about him this past week, including he's convinced somebody made a voodoo doll of him.
8: What?
9: Who?
7: He was informed by a shaman that one of Sofia Vergara's exes had put a voodoo curse on him. He also believes that this curse is the thing that is causing Manganiello's mysterious illness and problems with his intestines.
9: Wait, what? He's sick?
7: Yeah. You didn't know that? We've talked about that a little bit. He's got this
9: little.
7: He's never clarified what it is.
9: That's
7: what intestinal.
9: It is.
7: And we do know that he got rid of an organ once during emergency surgery.
9: Yes. And then we were trying to figure out the organ.
7: Which organ is it?
8: He had a portion of his intestines removed.
9: Okay.
8: And so he had a colostomy bag.
7: Yeah.
8: An ostomy bag.
7: What?
8: Yeah.
7: And the shaman said the person cursed him because they were still in love with Vergara. And to which I ask you guys, what percentage are you sure that you don't have a voodoo doll actively being stabbed for you? I'll let Kendall go first. She's from a small town. A lot of enemies were made in her blonde, when you were rocking Red Wing.
9: No, I'm pretty sure somebody must because that knee. knee. It's, they really like to stick a pin in it. You know what I'm saying?
7: I feel like if somebody made a voodoo doll of me, the thing I am currently struggling with is like forgetting things, like items.
9: Mm.
7: That's been my curse my whole life.
9: Is that like frontal bowl or like?
7: Yeah, like they keep like stabbing something into like my cerebellum or something that's supposed to remember to like I'm holding on to it all day, like paperwork for Murphy or for one of my dogs to bring to the vet, and then I somehow set it down right when we leave. I left my lunch at home today.
9: Not again.
7: So
9: that's
7: somebody
9: perimenopause. Somebody, I swear to God,
8: that's it.
7: But I've been doing it since I was 20. I think somebody like. Is doing that. Okay, Leah, what is the thing that you think is being voodoo dolled?
8: You know, I don't know if I have a voodoo doll because I have a pretty soft life. And I think I've done a lot of, retribution. But I do have, the universe has some very swift and, very instantaneous karmic retribution for me when I mess up.
7: We did get an email from Heather.
9: What?
7: Heather wrote about missed meds. We were talking about Selma Blair.
9: Yes.
7: And how she missed a meds and bit everybody. I'm going to make sure not to give anything away, but Heather said, I'm on a med that has such a short half-life that if I miss a dose, I will poop my pants, which is still better than biting my airline seatmates, I think.
9: I love this.
8: Heather, you are a queen. So Heather,
7: and I'll be so honest. I mean, I was on Adderall for most of my adult life.
9: Yeah.
7: If I forgot it, you can just tell. Now I've been off it for so long that nobody knows what I'm thinking. And I forget my lunch all the time.
9: I forget my lunch all the time, which is still better than biting my seed.
7: Which is still better. Forgetting my 4:30 yogurt still better.
8: That's funny, though, because you're so food-centric. You would think lunch would be like...
7: You think, that's what I'm telling you guys. I'm holding on to these things.
8: Yeah.
7: And then I set them down right before I leave to, like, do one last thing.
9: I do think that's just motherhood, though. My mom, the amount of things that I would just find in our microwave, like the remote, the phone, a shoe, like the thing she would just, like, accidentally put, like, the orange juice. It was always the coffee, like, pourer.
7: Yeah.
9: I was always like, Mom, check the microwave. She'd be like, Kendall, why would it be?
7: Yeah, it's in there.
9: It's in there. That's just, like, where you, that's your happy place.
8: I was thinking about this morning when my kids were about, like, Gogo's age. I threw away the remote control.
9: See? Yeah.
7: Yeah. I threw away my phone not too long ago, Leah, here.
9: I was here for that.
8: I heard this story.
7: That wasn't great.
8: At least you had tracked my phone.
9: It's fine. It's fine.
8: Poor Adela. You, like, scarred her.
7: I know. She was like, why are you following
8: me? That woman works hard.
7: Works hard, especially when she's running away from me because she has my phone in her trash. And I'm following her from room to room because it's beeping.
9: Like a psycho.
7: She's like, what?
9: Oh, okay. Let's have a little light of our life, shall we? J.C. Lipbolden, he is going to be talking to us about Ted Lasso moments for your mental health. This past Saturday was World Mental Health Day, and he's got some really, really great tips for all of us. Stay tuned.
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9: Welcome back to the BK Show. This past Saturday was World Mental Health Day. And 1 week ago today, Ted Lasso season 4 finale was released. So you know who's here. JC Lipbold here to highlight some wonderful lessons from the season.
27: Hey,
9: they're
27: y'all.
9: So good for you.
7: You're kind of our own little Ted Lasso. Like, everything about you is Ted Lasso coded.
27: I got the mustache. I say things that make people roll their eyes. And I know that Mike is not here right now hating that there's a Ted Lasso segment happening on his show.
7: And it's his birthday, so he'll be 40, and we'll make him listen to it for his birthday.
27: Yeah, I'm literally going to send it to him. I'm going to re-recite the whole segment to him. In a voice memo.
7: I've never had a friend who I, since, like, to this extent, we were laughing yesterday. You sent us, like, an email. And I was like, I sincerely want him to know that, like, I'm supporting him in this email. And I've never had a friend where I go, I'm close with you. But I also am like, I want him to know I support him in this moment. I'll write him a message, too. And me and, like, Kendall were laughing. Because it was like, that's JC for you. It's like, he always puts himself out there and you want to put yourself out to him back.
27: Well, and that's, I think that's the beautiful thing about what Ted Lasso is doing in the world. It's normalizing being, risking to be really kind to one another and be like, hey, I actually care about you. I'm going to be incredibly me, and hopefully that helps you be incredibly you.
9: Even when it's not cool.
7: Yeah.
9: Like, because it's weird. We live in this weird time where it's not cool to be kind or to show love in that capacity for like, hey, it's okay. We're good.
27: Well, and if people go, why? It's because we seek greater efficiency, greater like simplicity. So it's like, here's the right pathway to do the thing. It's so simple. Here's the 3 steps. And most life doesn't work that way.
7: Yeah.
27: You know, so it's like, hey, it's not efficient to be kind.
9: Yeah.
27: It's not efficient to have emotion. It's not efficient to be honest. But that's what makes the good stories that we remember throughout our whole lives.
9: Yeah. Yes. Kindness is cool, people. Yeah. Okay. So, JC, tell us, what are some lessons from Ted Lasso that we could get down with specifically you have here?
27: Yeah.
9: When you're feeling less than.
27: So, Coach Chilton, who's a new character in this season, and there's no spoilers coming up, but she says in one moment, don't disappear when you feel inadequate. And she's this very internal, she's very much athlete, very like strong-willed and straight-faced and doesn't share a lot. So all of a sudden she's in this room of other coaches and says, hey, don't disappear when you feel inadequate. All the coaches who are all men in the room, they just stop and they go, oh my gosh, how many men in our lives do we go, hey, if I feel less than, if I feel challenged, they will cross their arms, they'll get quiet, they'll walk away. And in that moment, we think it's like, oh, well, they're just being, but in reality, they're going, I don't have anything to give if I am not all that I am. If I'm not 100%, I'm not going to walk in. And it was this really cathartic moment where everybody goes, huh. And I think we all do that. If we're not everything, we take the day off of work. We, you know, don't share a thought.
9: It's wild. I like you're saying this and I'm like, oh, that's me.
7: Yeah. If Kendall isn't automatically the best at something, she wants to quit.
9: And, I'm done. What do you mean?
7: Which is funny because it's kind
9: stupid.
7: Which is totally. I mean, you've changed a lot, especially because you can't be that good at things because you have two kids and you're not sleeping. So it's kind of great.
9: She humbles me, too.
27: I think that was Brittany's way of saying, Kendall, I'm now better than you.
9: Yeah. I think so, too. That's
7: constantly.
9: What
7: I'm like the smart one. All of a sudden, my type G is type A. It's great. No, and it's kind of a barometer. Thank you. A way that I would check if I like somebody is I would bring them to a new situation, like a Pilates class, or you know something where a painting. Well, I'm awful at painting, but I'll keep trying because I like the personality trait of I'm bad at this and I'm not going to ruin it for everybody by like disappearing.
27: Yeah. Mm-hmm. Well, and again, if you can't be present, if you're not perfect. How much of life are you going to spend by yourself?
7: Yeah.
27: A lot.
7: Yeah.
27: So it's like, hey, I want to see you tired. I want to see you sick. I want to see you in the sports world. I want to see you fighting when you're behind. I want to see you like trying when you're nervous. And again, that's the beautiful thing about, I think, the lasso world. It's like, oh, this is applicable to everyone in every moment of their lives.
7: Yeah,
9: oh,
7: you're
9: totally,
7: right.
9: Totally. I'm a recovering perfectionist is what I like to say.
7: Okay. How about when you're feeling emotional?
27: Okay. So this is a moment. It's, you know, they're at a moment where they're fighting and they're losing and they're all wanting to have emotion, but you're not supposed to have emotion, especially women athletes. And if we think there is no crying in baseball, you know, a league of their own, Tom Hanks, you know, lasso literally goes the other way. But hey, I want to remind us all of something really quick. There is crying in football. There is, always has been. All you got to do is just not hold back. Then, well, maybe just believe and let it out. And it's the time when, you know, so Ted is now the women's coach. Mm-hmm. And, you know, he puts up the believe sign on the wall again. And it's like, not because it's like, here's my method, but it's like, I think this makes sense. And all of a sudden, all the athletes start putting in little post-it notes of believe in this, believe in that, believe in this. And the team is wanting to be emotional. They're wanting to, you know, I was a high school tennis coach and people, I coach boys and I coach girls. And it was like, oh, I bet the girls are really hard to make. I'd go, I would coach the girls team a million, sorry guys, but I would coach the girls team before the guys because they were willing to feel, they were willing to connect, they were willing to fight. All of those things where the guys are, back to the first point, I'm not going to let all this out. So like for Ted
7: somewhere.
27: To say, yeah, for Ted to say, there is crying, like do the things you need to do and then see what happens once you get that energy out.
7: It's funny because there's crying at the bank. There's crying at in my car. There's crying, you know, at work. There's crying everywhere.
27: Yeah.
7: So like the place that's pure emotion, that should be something you care so much about.
9: Right.
27: Yeah.
7: It doesn't make sense to say that's where you can cut it off. Be so happy if you win that you cry of happiness, but don't you dare show it if you're upset.
9: Yeah. Right. Yeah. If you're just joining us, we're talking to JC. He's talking about Ted Lasso moments for your mental health. Okay. How about one for when you're trying to improve yourself and others?
27: Okay. So now let's put these two coaches together. Coach Ted is talking to Coach Chilton, who's a younger coach, who's kind of like, I'm going to push, I'm going to fight, I'm going to get him to where I need to get to. And he uses this barbecue analogy. Goes, it's great. Yeah, I don't mean just tossing a burger on the grill. I mean real barbecue. You know, low and slow, lots of smoke. And he kind of goes through the thing about when he was just starting to barbecue, he's like, he'd keep opening, look at the meat, he'd poke the meat, and it would create this toughness. And he's like, sometimes you simply need to let the meat cook. One of the things that I always say in my world, and this is my little Minnesota lasso, I always say, you can't cook a turkey fast, you can cook a turkey. People go, It's like, if you want Thanksgiving dinner at 5 a.m., you can't crank the oven to 1,000 degrees because the turkey's going to be frozen on the inside and burnt on the outside.
7: Yeah.
27: So then it's this moment of going, sometimes you need to let your athletes, sometimes you need to let yourself sit in the space of I'm thinking, I'm growing, I'm considering. And I think it's one of those great things where, hey, if you simply do these things, if you take the 30-day challenge, then all of a sudden you'll be everything that you always thought you were supposed to be. It's like, no, it doesn't work that way. Right. Low and slow, y'all.
7: It's also like the concept of how many amazing things happen in 12 minutes, in an hour, in a day. It's like some of the biggest things and best things in your life have been years building.
27: Yeah. Mm-hmm. And you don't know they're happening until all of a sudden you look back and you go, wow, the BK show has been BK show for a long time. But it's like, it was a Lori and Julia world forever. It's
7: 1,000%.
27: Yeah. So it's fun when you let things happen, how much they go to that. Oh, I can taste the time and the energy bit that's been spent here.
9: Yeah. Yeah, absolutely. Okay. Final one before we talk about a couple things that you have coming up. When you're at a crossroads.
27: So I'm just going to read this quote. When the risk to remain tight in a bud was more painful than the risk it took to blossom. When the risk to feel embarrassed becomes more painful than the risk it takes to try. Well, I know which risk I'd rather take. I need to take. It's the same one I want for y'all, you know, in here and out there. So all of a sudden it's this moment of like, do you put yourself out there and maybe fail? Mm-hmm. Or do you sit in the discomfort of going like, gosh, I need, like, do I try? Do I not try? Do I try? Do I not try? So I love this idea of, we do the thing, we cook it inside, and sooner or later we go, gosh, if I don't put this out there into the world, I don't know if it would ever succeed. So it's this beautiful moment.
9: Yeah.
27: You know, does the flower blossom? It does, because it can't hold itself in anymore.
7: I love this too, because I think this really applies to like the dating world right now.
27: Yeah.
7: And it's like, do

0: Justin Schomer, friend of the BK Show, Michael Science, and me at Hive Collaborative. We're doing a show called Living the Dream. So we're going to be talking about all the things of attempting to do the things that you want to do, and the highs, the lows, the making it, and the not. So I'll be at the piano telling some stories. Jason will be trying to tell some jokes. And just kidding,
1: on
0: Jason.
1: Thursday
0: night.
1: Okay. Yeah, he's actually supposed to be on our show. I told him to make a segment. He was supposed to be on our show, so we're going to have to get him tomorrow.
2: Well, this is at 6:30, so I guess he's making a quick one.
0: Come on, Schomer.
1: Tomorrow's Wednesday.
2: He's terrible. That stinking Jason.
1: I was like, wait a minute. This is reminding me of something. You're the only BFF who is BFFing this hard. Ours others fails us.
0: Hearts.
2: So if you want to see him, go to thehivecollaborativemn.com. You can check it out there. But one other thing you are doing, my sister is in your iteration of White Christmas.
0: White Christmas at Lakeshore Players in Wiper Lake opens November 20th. We are in rehearsals. It's so much fun to be working on a Christmas show in October. But I'll also tell you, this is a special group of people, a special production. Wes Fry music directing, Gabby Dominique choreographing. This team is just everything. So,
1: exciting.
0: Get your tickets. It will sell out very, very soon because people love the old White Christmas, y'all.
2: We do. I'm going twice because I'm a nerd like that. But JC actually sent me a voice memo of them rehearsing, and I was like, oh my God, this is
1: exciting.
2: Be so good.
0: Divine.
1: JC, we love you. Thanks for coming in.
0: Love you.
3: If life is a game to be won, then every child
2: deserves
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4: 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People had to redo all of their employment agreements. The following year, it rolled out sick safe leave. People had to figure out how to give time off and properly adhere to how to track all of that with really specific things on their pay stubs. And now we have the Minnesota paid leave. Everybody's sort of grappling to understand. 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Everybody is trying to make sure their policies play well with this. 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
3: We are walking on sunshine on this Tuesday, October 13th, 2026. What's up, everybody? Welcome to the Jason Matheson Show. I'm Jace, and right over there, say hello to America's buddy and mine. It's Colleen Lindstrom.
5: Good morning, buddies.
3: She is the night manager at the gift shop at the Rainforest Cafe. It's Holly Roberts.
6: Sir, I'm going to need you to put that parrot down.
3: It's not a parrot. Cheers, everyone. Mm-hmm.
5: Is that a parrot in your pants, sir?
3: Are you just happy to see me?
5: Exactly.
3: I'm just happy to see you.
5: I'm happy to see you.
3: I'm legitimately happy to see you. Yeah. Thank you.
5: Welcome back from your whirlwind weekend in Nashville.
3: As I say to Colleen when she picks up the phones, girl.
5: Girl.
3: Girl. Girl. Girl. I had a weekend. Oh, my God. You're going to have to, like, pin me down. I'm ramped the blank up.
5: Look at, and you got your coffee. We're ready. Listen, we got 3 hours.
6: Sure.
3: I'm
6: do.
3: Ramped up.
5: I did. I went light on prep. I said to myself, how heavy will your lift be today? And the answer was feather light. I am here for the conversation.
3: Girl.
5: I'm here for the ketchup. I cannot wait.
3: Girl.
6: Like the actual ketchup?
5: That too. Throw some ketchup on it.
3: That's right. But first, cheers, everyone.
5: Cheers.
6: Cheers.
3: I did forget the only hiccup in my giddy up today, because I was running a little late. I had to get my beard trimmed a little bit. All the stuff that I didn't bring to Nashville. So I was running a little late. So I forgot my electrolytes. But I'm not going to let that.
5: No.
3: I'm not going to let that dampen my mood.
5: No.
3: No.
5: No. It's a small thing.
3: Mm-hmm.
5: In the middle of a great, big, exciting, fun day.
3: Oh, sure is.
5: Okay, can I start with just a really big blanket question for you?
3: It's please.
5: It's just a big blanket question.
3: Yeah.
5: Because typically when you travel to some similar places.
3: Mm-hmm.
5: Places you've been multiple times.
3: Yeah, we're trying to break out of that. It's funny, we talked about that over the weekend.
5: No
3: but yes, yeah.
5: But Nashville, you had just one little quickie in Nashville.
3: Yes.
5: At a different time. And so you got to spend a few more days there. You got to get around Nashville.
3: Yeah.
5: And my question is, on a scale of love to despise, where are you with Nashville?
3: Let me tell you what I just said to the boys in our 5 a.m. gossip session with photographer Eric and executive producer Jeff. 10 out of 10, girl.
5: Ooh,
3: 10 out of 10.
5: I love that.
6: A perfect
3: 10
6: score.
3: Out of 10. 10 out of flipping 10.
5: Gold medal for Nashville.
3: You know, we're getting into what, last quarter? Back nine of 2026?
6: We're here.
3: We're here. Probably will rank in top 5 weekend trips of my year.
5: Wow.
3: Might even be a top 3, girl.
5: Okay, that's not nothing.
3: Might be a top 3. Definitely top 5.
5: Okay, well, I love that for you. I love Nashville. I would love to go back and spend way more time there myself.
3: Yeah. I wasn't... Let me say this. I was there, and I know Colleen and Holly told you, I am not, I swear, I'm not being annoyingly Jason by being coy for some ridiculous promotional reason. My talkers, when I tell you, I wish I could tell you fully why I was there and what I was doing,
7: yesterday afternoon, the whole reason I was there, I wish I could tell you. Because when I can tell you, and I will be able to tell you soon, I have so much, my mouth, my lips really want to flap right now. I have so much to tell you. Like, good, like, I want to, it was, I had a work thing. I will tell you that I was on the set of a TV show, and I interviewed for a good long time, which usually these celebrity interviews are like 4 minutes. I had like 15 flipping minutes with this person. I talked to one of the biggest personalities, period, like in cult, in pop culture, mm-hmm. television, whatever, what have you. Yeah, that's about all I can say. I will also tell you, my talkers, I accidentally said who it was, like when I got the invite, mm-hmm. here on this show, before I knew that I wasn't supposed to say anything. So all of you Jessica Fletchers out there, yeah, I mean, yeah. But let's just say I was asked to keep the secrecy, mm-hmm. and I will keep the secrecy. It was one of the best celebrity encounters I've had. Mm. I will also tell you that.
6: Period.
7: Period.
5: Wow.
7: Thank you, Holly, for putting, period on the end of that sentence.
5: Period. Okay, hold the phone. Like, rose to the level of Pedro Pascal.
6: Oh.
7: Oh, God, you're so good. Mm.
6: Because remember, you're still
7: identical. Identical. And okay. I'm not being Jason, I swear. You should ask Jeff. And I've been on cloud 11. Screw cloud 9.
5: You
7: cloud 9
5: that.
7: Is for losers.
5: You passed that. You jumped over that.
7: I am on cloud 11. And y'all know I'm jaded. This isn't a braggadocious statement. I've interviewed a lot of people. I've interviewed a lot of celebrities, mm-hmm. over the years. Buttholes and beauties. Dudes.
5: Which is also a new reality.
7: Buttholes show and beauties. Yeah.
5: On Fox 9.
7: Yeah, beautiful people and buttholes, I should have said. This interview confirms what I have heard. I'll just put it that way. But yeah, so that was the work portion. But I decided, since we were going to be there anyway, and I had not been there, I asked to be flown in on Friday so I can make a weekend of it, plus to get content for the for our shows. Mm-hmm. Boy, do I have content, because boy, did I have a great flipping experience in Nashville.
5: Mm.
7: And I wasn't sure about it. If you would have asked Colin and myself on night one, we would have been like, this might be a one and done. This might not be in our rotation of favorites that we go back to every so often. I might even have said that Saturday morning. Girl, talk to us on Saturday night. Talk to us later on Saturday night. The Mathesons were all over Nashville. We had a plan. We had a Colin Matheson travel, because you know my husband is the organizer and the planner. Girl, we had a list of places ready to go at the ready on a flipping Matt Lindstrom, Colin Matheson spreadsheet. We had places. We had backups for the places. We knew where the good cocktail bars were. We knew where the authentic honky tonk bars were on Broadway. Don't give me that celebrity crap. Give me the real bars. Why are you laughing? Because Matt
5: laughing,
7: would have done the same thing.
5: Yes, because we live an identical life.
7: We do.
5: You and I do, and we know we do. And it's actually hilarious, because you and I both have talked about how nice it is to be married to the person who is that. Like, my husband would know how things were rated on Yelp.
7: Yep.
5: But it would all be in his brain space. And I would, I just go along.
7: Yep. Once it's in Colin's brain,
5: it's over for you.
7: He's a walking, Jeff called him like a walking Waze.
5: Yes.
7: Waze, W-A-Z-E, the yes. Google Drive app or Google Maps. Oh, yeah. But we knew everything. No, I will tell you, I did help a little bit. I had some, I went to the computer as well.
3: And when we were done with one place, I was like, okay, Google, I am now here. You know, Colin and I, our preferences. Where should we go next? Mm-hmm. I got to tell you. AI is going to kill us. Absolutely. Sure did help me over the weekend in Nashville.
5: It was a great vacation companion.
3: It really did, because it knows us. It pointed us in the right directions. And not near a dud. Near a bad time was had. I will start with, and a lot of my talkers have gone to this place because I was flooded with DMs when I posted this on Saturday. So thank you, my talkers. Let me give you our first, and we often talk about food in this first hour. And if you just tuned in, I'm talking Nashville. My first ab fab.
8: Absolutely fabulous.
3: And I knew that Holly, and I've already told Holly and Colleen this, and I knew because of our sense of humor, they would love this because I just love the name. The first ab fab place is a legendary barbecue place in Nashville called Peg Leg Porker.
5: Peg Leg Porker, friends.
3: Thank you. That is the name of the barbecue place. Thank you very much. That's the best name of a barbecue place. You can't tell me there's a better one.
6: What do they serve there?
3: Kale.
6: That's what I thought.
3: That's right. And the logo, you know I love a good logo, is exactly what you think it is. It's a pig with a peg leg.
5: Oh my gosh. Thank you.
3: It's a pig. His back, right hoof is a peg leg. Thank you.
5: So great.
3: Thus, Peg Leg Porker. We got a half a slab, a half a rack of ribs for me, and some pulled pork on the side. Girl. And it was dry rub.
5: It was dry rub,
3: Holly.
5: That sounds so good.
3: It wasn't like messy. It was dry rub.
5: Oh, I could go for some dry rub right now.
3: It was so, and that pulled pork, I'm thinking about it like right now. Colin had the pulled pork sandwich with homemade coleslaw on top of it and a homemade bun. Come on, man.
5: Oh, my gosh.
3: Our sides were homemade mac and cheese and homemade potato salad.
5: Yum.
3: Thank you. Real good. And the moment I posted this, no joke, I think I had 4 or 5 my talkers that were like, oh, Jace, when we go there for business or we go to visit, blah, blah, blah, we always go to Peg Leg Porker. So that is the first ab fab of many of my weekend in Nashville. When we come back, I know why you're here. It's not about my celebrity encounter yesterday. You really want to know about my 30-year reunion with my college girlfriend.
5: Yes!
3: I'll tell you that story when we come back.
1: Where talk is fun.
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0: We're so glad you're here. I'm Jason, Colleen, and Holly. I just texted Colleen and Holly a picture that I found of my college girlfriend, Holly, and I at an event in 1994.
1: Oh, my gosh.
0: By the way, you guys can see it because I posted it, my talkers. I don't ever want to leave you guys out of the conversation. On my Instagram stories right now, just search for Jason Mathis and you can see it, how it started, how it's going. I put the two photos side by side.
1: Well, I can tell you it's going great. The two of you look adorable now. I'm not saying you didn't then. I'm just saying you guys have aged, both of you, like the finest wine.
2: Beautifully.
0: Oh.
2: Almost in reverse, because I'm looking at this photo and it definitely looks like you guys are getting ready to go to the Olive Garden for your 30th anniversary.
0: Girl, Holly, you couldn't have put that any better. My outfit, my belt, my oversized Tommy Hilfiger button up, my little round Harry Potter my long Dutch boy. If you ever wanted to see me with long hair,
1: oh my gosh,
0: this is it. This is your one opportunity. Okay, so we were in Nashville on Saturday over the weekend. And we were at Peg Leg Porker. That's a sentence I just never thought I would ever say on a broadcast. My husband and I are sitting at Peg Leg Porker. And I get a DM. And it's from my college girlfriend, Holly, who I have referenced on this broadcast more than a few times. Holly, and she confirmed it in Colin's eyes, like he turned into an extra in a Tex Avery cartoon. We loved each other. And when I said it to Holly when we reunited, she goes, oh, I'm sad. It's past tense. I go, no, girl, I still love you. but we loved each other. Like I was I didn't really appreciate the word adore until I met Holly. Like I was obsessed with Holly, not in an obsession kind of way. But I was.
2: Thanks for the qualifier.
0: Yeah. You're welcome, Holly. Yeah,
1: that would have been a whole different story.
0: Whole different story. That would have ended poorly. But anyway, I loved her. Oh my gosh. If that whole pesky gay thing hadn't been a situation, we would have been a situation. Mm. I absolutely would have married her. And I've always said that. And we have, through social media over the years, we have kept track of each other. And we will occasionally DM each other, mainly because she's a cheer mom. And we just miss each other at Disney all the flipping time. And for 10 years, we have missed each other at Disney by a day or three or whatever. So Holly and I are in contact, but literally maybe once a year, twice a year. And the only... The facility of that is DMs. So we're sitting at Peg Leg Porker and Holly DMs me and she goes, that's a great place. And I went, wait a flipping minute. Holly lives outside in Asheville. So I went, oh my God, I forgot you live here. She's, yeah, I can give you some recommendations. And what are you doing here? And blah, blah, blah. So we're going back and forth. And it's so funny. I now know that she was feeling the same way I was feeling. In my head, I was like, I wonder if she would, like, if her and her husband would ever agree to a cocktail of, like, something. I no more than thought that in my little mind. And a text bubble came from her. And she goes, I know this is weird, but what are you guys doing tomorrow? And I said, I got to tell you, clear runway. Clear runway. She said, would you like to meet? Would you like to go for lunch or something? I said, I would love it. And I looked at Colin and I said, do you mind? He was, oh my goodness, no. So we ended up meeting. We made plans for 1 p.m. And before we run out of time, I'll just quickly tell you this part. Our intention was only to have lunch. We ended up not parting until about 11 p.m.
1: Oh, my gosh.
2: That wasn't just coffee.
1: Yeah.
0: No. The four of us, got along like gangbusters. And it took Holly and I. Holly sat next to me in the rounded booth. The husband sat on the outside. We sat next to each other. It took us, I stared at her, and it took us about maybe 6 minutes. She said something really funny because Holly has, just like our Holly, Holly has a great sense of humor and a great dry sense of humor. And Holly has a deliciously bitchy side that I have always loved. Like, and she said a sentence that I was like, girl, you haven't changed a bit. And we clicked like Legos. The minute she said something, I'll say what she told me. It was like two Lego blocks.
1: I
0: just smiled at her and she smiled back at me. And we, to quote NeNe Leakes, we see each other.
1: Mm-hmm.
0: We clicked right back into place. She said to me, she goes, yeah, I'm a cheer mom, but none of the other moms like me. And frankly, I don't like any of them. And I was like, girl,
2: just speak some truth,
0: girl. And I smiled so large and I just looked at her, I go, you have not changed a bit. She says, yeah. She goes, Chris is the nice one. She goes, and I'm like, every sentence after that one was like, oh, like God's confirmation that this isn't a pod person, that this is still the Holly from 1994 with a bigger house, more kids, and a husband. And let me just stop and compliment what you guys mentioned off the, how we'll end this segment, how we started. The superficial doesn't matter and the appearance doesn't matter, but let me just compliment her. My goodness in heaven, Holly is stunningly beautiful. Like, Holly has not aged at all. If anything, like you two said, I think Holly has gotten more beautiful. And I was like, oh my goodness, Holly.
1: Well, you sent us that picture and our Holly and I were in the office. Did I not stop everything? I was like, oh my gosh, look at these two.
2: Yeah. Look at this cute picture.
1: You look great. Both of you have aged in reverse.
2: Yep.
1: And there's something so special about those friendships. You haven't seen each other for what, 30 plus years. And when it clicks back together, it's like time erases in between and you're just right back where you were.
2: Yep, it folds on itself.
1: I
2: love
1: it.
2: Back at the Olive Garden.
0: Mm. Oh, Holly, that was the best. I'm going to text her.
1: In your braided belt.
0: That was the best line. Well, I'm going to send her that photo. I'm just like, my Holly said that we looked like we were heading to the Olive Garden, which, Holly, we might have been. In Michigan City, Indiana, we didn't have a lot of choices, Holly. We probably were heading to the Olive Garden. I'll tell you what we said afterwards when we come back. Back in a moment.
3: Hey, my talkers. Bradley here.
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0: 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My talk, everything entertainment.

0: Thank you, Mr. Boozy. Welcome back. I'm Jace with Colleen and Holly. Holly, before I get back, I'm sure you already know this, but you just ran through my mind. Did you see Holly Roberts? Who was the guest for Amy Poehler this week?
1: No.
0: It just dropped.
1: Oh.
0: Hold on to your red sweater, Holly. Sir Paul McCartney.
1: Mecca! Oh.
0: Sir Paul McCartney just dropped on Good Hang with Amy Poehler.
2: That's going to be a family listen at our house.
1: Yeah. I was like, why would Paul McCartney be on Good Hang with Amy Poehler? Well, they just dropped the reissue of Rubber Soul last week.
0: Oh.
1: Put that in your ears because they did an excellent job of remastering it. And then there's a bunch of outtakes that go deep.
0: Really?
1: Yeah. Just in time for the holiday season. You know, streaming has ruined gift giving to dads. Because 20 years ago, this would have been what everyone got their dad for Christmas or for the holidays.
0: Yeah, totally.
1: Now what are we supposed to do? But it's excellent. Go listen to it. And I can't wait to listen to Good Hang with Amy and Paul.
0: Right? I just saw the thumbnail. I'm like, shiver me timbers. Look at that.
2: Look at he goes to peg leg porker and suddenly he's a pirate.
0: Thank you. Thank you. Well, welcome back to the show. I'm just in such a great mood. I reunited and it feels so good with my college girlfriend, Holly. Not to be confused with Holly Y. Holly spells my college Holly is I-E.
1: Ooh.
0: H-O-L-L-I-E. Oh, yeah. But it just, so as I said, we planned to only have lunch. And it ended up, we spent the entire day and night together, the four of us. Colin and her husband, delightful husband, Chris, started getting along. They hit their rhythm and I started realizing what a sweet man he is about an hour into it. Because he was, bless his heart, he just kind of held back and just let us kind of do our thing and then he entered the chat and he is such a good man. And it made me so happy that they have each other. And then Holly really loved Colin with the good hair. And, you know, how can you not? And she was really taken by Colin. And I was so joyful. Like I teased this as we were going to break. Holly and I texted the next day, which would have been, well, yesterday, Jason, you goofball. And Holly just said, it felt like a fever dream. The whole experience felt like a fever dream. And I said, oh my goodness, that's exact. When I look back at that day, it just was so bizarre. I mean, put yourself in comparable shoes. I have not laid eyes on this woman in 32 years, 31, 32 years. And to just be in the same space with her and share moments with her and things bubbled back up of like, oh my God, I forgot that. And oh my God, we went to the Olive Garden and oh, you know, that was for you, Holly. She reminded me of things that I didn't remember and vice versa. And it was, I don't know. I did not wipe a smile. I had a permagrin on my face for 8 hours, just being with her and being with them. And the four of us, just the fact that we all got our rhythms were complimentary. And we just had so much fun that we really didn't want the day to end. The night to end. And so it didn't. We just kept going from place to place to place. And they were awesome hosts for Nashville. And we have made a commitment now to see each other at least once a year and to stay in contact with text, which I know, similar to how Holly and Colleen and I operate, I know she will be someone that I will send funny things to, or I will now like send a little judgy post to. it was just, I'm in such a good mood.
2: I love it, joyful. And you guys have, you know, you've stayed connected on social media, so she's kind of known what has happened to you and to your career, etc.
0: Yes,
2: Yeah.
0: She was
2: I bet
0: like,
2: that delighted her.
0: It did. And she, it was funny, you know, she was asking Colin what it was like. And I don't know how Holly would have dealt with people knowing who I am. That, and that sounds so, you guys know what I mean. I'm not trying to be like, do you know who I, that's
1: well,
0: not
1: we
0: me.
1: We have public facing jobs.
2: Yeah.
0: Thank you. I don't know how Holly would have dealt with that. And that, the thought of that, if I process that, that will probably crack me up because I don't know if Holly would have had a lot of patience with that over the years. Mm-hmm. And as the years went on, she probably would have had less patience.
2: Oh, gosh.
0: Patience with it. But, yeah. And she is, she's in education. Her husband has a great job, a great career, two beautiful daughters, one in college, one is still in high school. She's a great mom. Like when she was telling me her parent philosophy or how she's raised the girl, how they have raised the girls, I'm like, oh, okay, that does not surprise. Like she may nothing is given to those girls. Like I just. And that was one of the moments where I smiled because I knew we talked about kids a lot. So I knew how Holly was probably going to raise kids.
2: Mm-hmm.
0: So when she kind of confirmed and Holly won't mind me saying this, I asked her permission to be able to talk and show pictures and all that. She won't mind me saying this. Holly and her husband do very well. I mean, they have two good jobs. So those girls wouldn't have to ask for anything.
2: Girl.
0: They're not given anything. Like they work, Holly and her husband make her girl. Like if they want something, they have to work for it.
2: Mm-hmm.
0: And as she's saying this, I'm just smiling like, oh, Holly, this is exactly how I thought. This is exactly how I thought you would be. And the girls are fantastic. They're hugely successful. Like I said, one is in cheer. I think the other one was too. But it's just, I don't know. It was, it's the magic of reuniting with someone from your past. And it doesn't always go like this. It doesn't always go well. You can sometimes change so much where you have nothing in common. And she actually had made that joke. She sat down and I forgot how she phrased it. And I'm like, oh God, Jason, remember that for the radio show. She was like, well, I thought, why not? Let's see if we have anything to talk about after 32 years.
2: Oh my
0: gosh. She said, it was like one of the first things that she said when she sat in the booth. And I laughed. I'm like, yeah, that it was a risk.
2: Mm-hmm.
0: Like, what if we didn't have anything? Or what if she...
2: That's why you start with lunch.
1: Yep.
0: Girl.
1: Or maybe coffee.
2: Right.
0: Yes. Right. Yeah, you start with a non-committal meal.
2: Mm-hmm. Yeah.
0: Because you can duck out of lunch real quick.
1: Yeah. Yeah. It's something to do after.
2: Mm-hmm.
0: Oh. And we had it on deck. We did have it on deck of like, well, Colin, like, well, you know, we might go here. So we put that out there. So if they didn't like us... They did not feel the pressure to hang with us.
2: Yeah.
0: We had ideas. We had, you know, now look, all of those ideas went right into the toilet. But anyway, you can see the pictures. I put up pictures of us, of what we look like now and what we looked like in 1994 heading to the Olive Garden on my Instagram if you want to see what Holly looks like.
2: I love it.
0: Yeah. It was just, and it was just one of the buckets of joy this weekend. We went down to Broadway, which, you know, obviously everyone talks about. It's very touristy, but I got it. I have no problem admitting, obviously, I like touristy things. We live at Disney. I get mail sent to Disney. We did not hate Broadway as much as we thought we would. Now, look, we got the hell out of there before like 8 p.m.
2: Yeah, it gets a little bonkers.
0: Yeah.
2: Yeah.
0: We got out of there.
2: Yeah. It's a vibe.
0: It is a vibe.
2: Yeah.
0: We did make the determination of, I don't love the fact that like 8 out of 10 of the bars now are owned by music stars. Okay. I was like, okay, give me a good honky tonk bar.
2: Yeah.
0: So we found those and that's where we hung out. Cause that's our speed. I was like, look, I'm glad that Jason Aldean has a bar. Oh, look, it's a Miranda Lambert bar. Oh, look, it's a Garth Brooks bar. Oh,
2: and
0: look, it's Bon Jovi.
2: The lines for those
0: are insane.
2: It's bonkers.
0: Colleen.
2: I mean, you're like, is this a thrill ride? What are we doing when we get in there?
1: Well, you might puke after going.
2: That's true.
0: I'm like, where's the lightning lane for this? Can I get, you know,
2: right?
0: Like Jason Aldean's bar was almost grossly packed. And I thought, oh, I do not want to be in that cesspool of humanity. Mm-mm. I do not want to swim in those waters because it is packed. And I have never seen it. Anyone that's gone there, you're going to smile and you're going to be like, you can go ahead and pat my head. Oh, Jason. But I'm naive. I've never been there. I have never seen as many bachelorette parties as I have seen this, as I saw this weekend.
2: Mm.
0: And party buses, I think most of the license plates issued in the state of Tennessee are issued to party buses.
2: Mm-hmm. Yeah.
0: I have never seen the amount of retrofitted old school buses in my life. That is a whole industry there. Retrofitted school buses that are now party buses.
2: Yeah,
0: called
2: I would
0: everything.
2: Say the stripper pole industry is also doing great there.
1: Yeah. Do you want to go Hello Wheels or the Nashville Tractor or the Upstage Party Bus, the Honky Tonk Party Express, Ultimate Party Bus,
0: yep.
1: The Honky Tonk Party Bus?
0: Yep.
1: You can just pick. Those are just a few of those.
2: Neon also does well in that area.
1: Yeah.
0: Thank you. Does very well. Colleen, very well. We even saw a drag queen bus. I'm like, oh, that's interesting. You don't let them read books, but okay, you can put them in a party bus. Thank you. Just had to throw that. Okay, sorry. Okay, I'm sorry. Sorry, not sorry. Just had to put
2: say
0: that
2: it.
0: Out there.
2: Yes.
0: I'm feeling a little. I'm so happy that I'm also a little sassy. A little spicy.
2: Yeah,
0: I'm like, oh, that's interesting.
2: Oh,
0: they can provide party buses for you, but you don't let them read. Okay.
2: Well, as long as you have the rules.
0: That's right. Yeah. But the people were so nice. So I'm going to return. It is now in the rotation. The Mathesons love it. There's so much. It's growing. I didn't even mention. I'll save it for later. The Dolly Parton Hotel had just opened that weekend. We walked by there. I mean, it is booming.
2: Yeah.
0: And we stayed in the North Loop of Nashville. That's where the company put me, called The Gulch. We were there. I don't know what came first, chicken or egg, but the North Loop is literally the Gulch, and the Gulch is literally the North Loop.
2: Oh, that's wild.
0: And I mean carbon freak. It is identical. Culture, shops, vibe, everything. I felt like I was in the North Loop again.
2: That is wild.
0: Yeah, it was nuts. So thank you, Nashville. I love you. When we come back, a little pop culture.
3: Stay. Morning, sunshine.
2: I give away things that are non-candy because we don't get enough trick-or-treaters and I don't like leftover candy. And my kids are going to bring enough candy home. If I were really smart, what I would do is I would save the candy that they don't eat from the previous year and give that out the next year.
1: Oh, everyone go to the woman's house with the stale candy.
2: Yeah, but it doesn't stick around long enough to get stale. So I give away useful items that don't get stale.
1: Oh, Jason, do you notice the word that she used?
0: Useful.
1: Useful. Because
0: useful.
1: Finger lasers near an airport is a really
0: useful
1: thing.
0: Mac would disagree.
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0: Central
1: ready.
0: Central and Mountain. Be ready. Get your pants on. Get your fingernails on.
2: You don't even need to do that.
1: You don't even need pants to order.
0: You're right.
1: Please
0: you're
1: wear
0: right.
1: pants to the event.
2: Yes.
1: Yeah. But ordering your tickets, no pants required.
2: You don't even have to wear pants to the event. Just keep your business covered.
1: That's true.
2: Right. You can wear a skirt, a skort, culottes, biker shorts. You know, those like little
0: short skirt,
2: shorts.
0: Like Mary Todd Lincoln going to lunch.
1: Exactly.
2: That's right. If you want
1: to
2: cosplay.
1: A kilt. I don't care.
2: Yeah.
1: Just cover your bits.
0: Kangaroo outfit. With a little pouch and put Julia in it.
1: Yeah. There you go.
2: Why?
1: We're not Donald Duck in it, though.
2: Nope.
0: No. Speaking of Julia, the event, by the way, is October 23rd at the Altitude Penthouse of the Intercontinental Hotel, MSP, and it's hosted by Lori and Julia.
2: Why?
0: Because, Julia.
2: You said
0: yes.
2: You agreed.
0: You agreed.
1: Why is she so indignant?
2: You consented.
0: Why? Yeah. Net proceeds from ticket sales will be donated between our four charities, Tubman, Jack's Basket, MSP Airport Foundations, and Wishes and More. Keyword project at mytalk1071.com. And again, in about an hour and 10 minutes, they go on sale. And I have a feeling these will sell out. So do not sleep on this.
2: There is an Ask Me Anything portion of the program.
1: Correct. There's also,
0: I know. Holly, did you hear? Now, Holly, you just heard. I've been talking for 50 minutes how good of a mood I'm in. And then you bring that up, Holly.
2: I'm saying that because what happens at the Project Down and Dirty reunion stays there, especially in the Ask Me Anything portion of the program. Sure.
1: There's also going to be a film that includes our outtakes, etc.
2: Yes.
0: Oh.
1: Are you aware of this, Jason?
0: Adult film? No, I'm not aware of that.
1: Okay. No, I'm not aware.
2: No.
0: I'm now I am aware.
1: Yeah,
0: Colleen,
1: these
0: now
1: are the
0: I'm aware.
1: Things. These are the things that you'll get. You know, because you might think like, what do I get with that ticket?
0: Yeah.
1: You get the opportunity to see the reunion show.
0: Mm-hmm.
1: You get the world premiere video of Project Down and Dirty Airport behind the scenes and bloopers. You get the Ask Us Anything Q&A panel with all the MyTalk hosts and producers. Some of us might be more excited than others about that.
0: Okay.
1: And a meet and greet reception. And Lori and Julia, you get all that.
2: And keep in mind that proceeds go to our four charities.
1: Yes.
0: Yep. So don't sleep on the tickets, people.
1: Don't sleep on the tickets. You don't again, you don't need pants.
0: No, you don't need pants. Let's do a pop of pop culture. Okay. You two, when you put this on the sheet, I said, oh, thank you. From Nashville, I have followed the story, Colleen.
1: We talked about this yesterday, but I was like, we got to save this to talk to Jason.
2: Mm-hmm.
1: Have you been, so you have been following the Kelly Clarkson drama?
0: Yeah. Yes.
1: Okay.
2: Yeah, I'm still confused by it.
1: Okay, so Holly's conflicted. She's in an emotional space about it, but just to reset the table, Kelly Clarkson took to her social media and basically said she had a pretty woman moment at a store in Brooklyn called Art of Play. She'd been planning to go there. She was so excited. She went there. She got there. She said that the clerk was pretty rude to her, essentially, was the first post. Then the store, Art of Play, replied and was like, yeah, girl, so... like, we loved having you in the store. We didn't mean to be rude, but the thing you wanted was this thing that's not for sale. It's this bird, this $15,000 talking bird that is a permanent installation, and it is named Molly. And so, you know, sorry about it, but also, you know, no big deal, right? We good? We good?
0: We good, boo-boo?
1: To which Kelly Clarkson was like, hell no, we're not good. She basically was like, the narrative, so that's the narrative they're going to go with. The whole conversation we had when I asked you if it was for sale while pointing to the price tag hanging on the wall with the title Singing Bird didn't happen. As you elevator eyed me saying in a condescending tone, yes, it's for sale, but it costs $15,000. So if you'd like for me to find something comparable for you, I can. Listen, she just had receipts and she was like, nah, that's not how it happened. Okay. Then Art of Play was like, We explained all this. We offered to show her a different singing bird automation or automaton made by a traditional clockmaking shop in Germany that she could have taken home with her that day for $2,000. She was not interested. We are going back and forth. We are in the back and forth. And I have secondhand embarrassment so hard for this whole entire story.
2: Okay, thank you. The confusion.
0: Holly, why are you conflicted?
2: Because on one hand, I understand being pretty womaned in a retail establishment. I understand that feeling. It doesn't feel good. On the other hand, this is a small business and dragging it out publicly. What's the point? What are we getting at here? And then now it's the back and forth. Now it escalates. Yeah, of course you're going to get upset if you're being accused of lying. And then you're going to bring the receipts. And then you're going to do back and forth. And where are we? What do we accomplish by doing any of this? Oh, I'm so confused.
0: I would be, and maybe she did this, because I love Kelly. And I don't think she has a mean bone in her body. I too, am a little conflicted, just a touch conflicted because... And I've been guilty of this, even in my small social media platform. I have over the year, you know, years ago, I was treated poorly and put that business on blast. And I felt bad because I felt like it was the angry villagers from Beauty and the Beast, because people are so nice to me and they rally to my defense, which I always appreciate. But I felt, oh, God, this isn't the right way to use my social media. Because maybe I was wrong. Maybe there's pieces of information that I didn't know, and I'm putting this place on blast, and I didn't know X, Y, and Z. I personally think I would feel better and would be more in defense of Kelly if Kelly, maybe she did this, if she reached out to them privately first.
1: Yes.
2: Yeah.
0: If she had sent them, because I got to tell you really quick, I had not a similar situation. This was right before we moved to where we're moving. And I had a really bad experience at a bagel place. And I emailed them and they were delightful. And they explained X, Y, and Z, why this happened, why this. And I emailed them and they were delightful. And they explained X, Y, and Z, why this happened, why this happened. And I was like, because I was ready to put them on blast. Mm-hmm.

0: Kelly Clarkson reaches out to you and she's hopping mad and you know there's a possibility she might put you on blast, you're gonna probably try to smooth it over a little bit. And it just seems like that didn't happen. And that's the part where I none of this should have ever happened is how I feel about it.
1: Well, now sources are crawling out at Page Six. You can probably The Hollywood speak via Kelly Clarkson. Well, this is just so abnormal. She's so approachable and has never let any of the fame get to her head. So you can tell the mechanics of PR are starting to work.
0: It's not a good look for her.
2: It's
0: a David and Goliath thing.
2: I was just going to say that. Mm. Yes. It looks like you're punching down a little bit.
0: Yes, girl.
2: Even though it is a business that sells $15,000 automated birds. Anyway, okay, I said it. We'll be right back.
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0: Don't bother with that story on my account, honey. We both know you're lush.
1: We are walking on sunshine on this Wednesday, October 14th, 2026. What's up? Welcome to the Jason Matheson Show. I'm Jace, and right over there, say hello to my buddy and yours, Helene Lindstrom.
2: Good morning, buddies.
1: She's the Midwest's leading authority on decorative hand towels. It's Holly Roberts.
3: Today, we're going to have a seminar on lace.
1: Oh. Cheers. Well,
2: cheers, no. Cheers and good morning.
3: Good morning.
1: Cheers and good morning to you and yours.
2: Welcome to the hump.
1: Welcome to the hump.
2: Mm. Yep. This is hump day music if I've ever heard it.
1: Right? I didn't even plan it this way.
2: Mm.
1: Yeah. Mm-hmm.
2: We're just looking up that little hill. We're going to crest it in the next 3 hours, and then it's all downhill from there.
1: And I've already had drama.
2: Oh, no.
1: Jason, I've already had drama.
2: It's 6:01.
1: I know.
3: Yeah. Let's deal with that.
1: I know. Well, would you like to hear my tale of woe?
2: Yes, open up and share. Mm-hmm.
1: Thank you. Therapy's too expensive. I'm out of my monthly visits. Anyway, thanks, health partners. I don't even have health partners. Anyway, remember the drama that I had with the crafted cold press at the Boo of the Caribou Coffee?
2: Mm-hmm.
1: They could never make it right. It was all foam. It was like $9. And then I complained, and then I made a TikTok, and it went viral. I did a Drew Barrymore. I did a Kelly Clarkson. And then they fixed it. Remember, I was all happy. They fixed the recipe.
2: Yeah. You felt heard. Okay. You felt seen.
1: I felt seen and heard.
3: You were the change in the world.
1: Thanks, Holly. Well, when they changed the recipe, they also changed the damn name. So I went to the Caribou this morning. I was real craving it. And I ordered what I thought was the correct order. I used what I thought was the correct name, Colleen, Holly.
2: Uh-oh.
1: And I got to Fox. And Jeff, I didn't even recognize it. I walked up into Jeff's office. I call him a name every day. Eric and Jeff, our thing is we call each other a horrible name. Like, good morning, blank, blank, blank. Would you like to know what I called him today?
2: Yeah, obviously.
1: I was proud of my name today.
3: Is it ready? Brendan Carr approved?
1: Yeah. Oh, Holly, I wouldn't do that to you. I wouldn't want you to fill out that paperwork. I go, hello, depression era prostitutes. I liked that one today.
2: That's great.
1: I thought that was a good one.
3: We're anyway. In the money.
1: And then they call me a name, and then we engage in gossip. And it's one of my favorite parts of the day. Anyway, I barely called him a name, Colleen. I barely got my depression era prostitute name out. And he goes, oh my God, that's black. And I look down, my drink looked like someone had ringed out a charcoal briquette.
2: Negative.
1: Negative. It was disgusting looking. And then I put my mouth on the straw device.
2: Uh-oh.
1: Bleh. Well, I called the nice people over there at the Boo. And he was so nice. I explained my turmoil. I said, hey, and I put the blame on me. I go, did I order this wrong? Because I know you guys changed the name. Yep. I had to own it. I said it wrong.
2: Oh, no.
1: I just ordered a cold brew with milk chocolate. So basically, they just poured a little bit of milk chocolate powder.
2: Oh, no, thank you.
1: Into nasty black cold brew.
2: That is not what you need.
1: That's not a thing. That's not a thing. So now, this is how nice the people are that I work with over here. Oh, over there, too. I wrote him a little post-it note, like a kid going to school. I wrote him a little post-it note, and he's going to go get my drink for me. Because the people at the booth said, we'll make you a new one. I said, oh, well.
2: Oh, that's so lovely.
1: It was so lovely. He was so nice. Shout out to the Eden Prairie Caribou. But I said, sir, you don't really care. But I just got to tell you, I have a job that starts at 6 that I can't miss. I can't be late. It starts right at 6. And if, you know, the train leaves whether I'm there or not. I said, so I don't have time to drive back.
2: Well, thank you for making the right choice.
1: I mean, I wanted to ditch you two, only not because I don't love you, but Daddy needed the coffee today. But
2: I feel that.
1: I think I made the right choice sticking with you two. But yeah.
2: Thank you.
1: You're welcome. Mm-hmm. Uh-huh. I hope you appreciate my sacrifice. Though,
2: that I do appreciate your sacrifice.
1: Thank you, Colleen.
2: And it is a bummer.
1: Oh, my God. Here it is. Oh, Eric. Oh.
2: Like, right on cue. Oh, thank you, God. Eric.
1: Eric.
2: The show thanks you.
1: Okay. Now, I'm not going to complain, but there's a lot of foam in today's. But that's fine. That's fine, Eric. I'm just grateful that you got it. Thank you. I love the Eric. It's a real foamy today.
2: That was here, literally, you couldn't have written that better.
1: No, you couldn't have written that better, right? Eric came at just the right time. Okay, again, that's half empty, but that's fine. I'm not going to say anything.
4: Yeah, it looks like there's a lot of air in there.
1: A lot. Look at that, Holly. Oh, that's $8.
2: Why do they do that?
1: That's $8.
2: Rude.
1: Okay, Caribou, I love you, but it's $8. I know, yeah. Caribou, I love you, but oof, that's not. Okay, but I'm going to focus on the positive.
4: You have the beverage in your hand.
1: I have the beverage, and Eric is lovely. Eric is lovely.
2: There is nothing, though, worse than expecting to suck one thing into your mouth hole.
4: Ooh.
2: And get something entirely different.
1: College 92.
2: Thank you. It is the worst sensation to be like, oh, I'm so excited to drink this. Oh, my gosh.
1: Yeah. Oh, my gosh. It's all foam.
2: Yeah.
1: I thought they fixed this. Okay. Anyway. Caribou, if you're listening, come on, man.
2: Do better.
1: I could not wait to crack open the mic this morning. Colleen, you okay?
2: I'm okay.
1: I'm worried about you.
2: I think I'm coming down with something. I feel
1: it's
2: like
1: it's going
2: a little,
1: around. Colin is. Did you make out with Colin by
2: yes,
1: chance?
2: Yes. Okay. I was hoping that we could maybe have that conversation off the air.
1: Off air. Oops.
2: It's
1: sorry.
2: Here now. No, I just, I've got like a little upper respiratory tickle.
1: Oh, I hate that.
2: I don't love it. I'm not going to lie. So, but we're going to, you know what? I'm being really brave about it. So.
1: You are. You're almost as brave as me coming in without my coffee.
2: Look at the bravery we are displaying today.
1: Holly, what are you brave about today?
4: I'm brave about sitting here.
2: Uh-huh.
4: Yeah.
1: Yeah. Yeah.
2: Okay. I am brave.
1: What was I going to say? Oh, your respiratory, your fanning.
2: Yeah.
1: You're
2: I'm
1: okay.
2: Fine.
1: I was checking on your health. I just want to make sure you're okay.
2: My Aura ring did tell me that my temperature was about 2 degrees above average last night. So we're just going to go. We're going to deal with it. It's all good. There's a thing that happens in the morning. I'm going to show you really quick on your Aura Ring app.
1: Okay.
2: It's not good when it's this color.
1: Oh, that looks like hellfire.
2: And it says major signs of strain.
4: Oh.
2: Your biometrics show major signs of something straining your body. Okay.
1: Holly.
4: Yeah.
1: I thought we determined that that Aura ring is kind of a not a real accurate.
4: Well, I think that there might be some accuracy to it, but the thing is checking it 24/7, 365, because the body is a fluctuating,
2: it is
4: living organism.
1: Device. Oh, okay.
4: Yeah. Yeah. Mm-hmm. So, I think when the Aura ring fire and brimstone setting appears on Colleen's phone, we're just going to have to advise her not to check it.
1: Colleen, that is horrifying.
2: I know.
1: Some colors. That
2: I'm
1: is
2: telling
1: some...
2: you, when that's the first thing you see in the morning and you're like, I'm not well, it's not good.
1: You know what the equivalent is, Colleen. Let me give you a comparison. That is when you see when news stations use red in their animations. Girl, you know the asteroid is coming.
2: Yep.
1: Or a bear is loose, you know, or something. You know, if you see red in animation, girl, it's breaking news. The asteroid's coming. AI has eaten us.
4: Yeah, and forget if everything's in all caps. Goodbye.
2: Oh,
1: goodbye.
2: Then S is going down.
1: Yeah.
2: Yay!
1: I couldn't know. This will turn the ship around. I couldn't wait to crack open the mic today. Even in my disarray of my coffee disarray. Today is an anniversary that I know we all care about.
2: Ooh.
1: Are you ready?
2: I love an anniversary. Yes.
1: Okay. Today is the 38th anniversary of baby Jessica.
2: Oh, well.
4: What a day.
1: What a day.
4: Never forget.
2: I mean, that was a day where there were many red headlines.
1: Many red headlines.
2: Mm-hmm.
1: If you do not remember, in 1987, 39 years, not 38, Jessica McClure fell 22 feet down a well in Midland, Texas. And we were all watching red animations that day.
2: Literally fixated on that story. Yeah. It is one of the first stories I remember being captivated by. And I was 10.
1: And she doesn't remember a darn thing. Mm-hmm. And she got $1 million in a trust fund. There's that too.
2: Mm-hmm.
1: And she's fine. The reason, if you are new to us and you're wondering why the three of us would snicker at a girl falling down a well in the 80s, it is only because I have recently found out within the last 6 months that Colin's uncle Steve, who lives in LA, is an actor, he's very talented. He's best friends with Tim Roth, for heaven's sake. Anyway, in the 90s, he wrote a musical about this episode, and it was called Oh Well. You're not going to hear anything funnier than that.
2: No.
1: Just
2: no.
1: FYI today.
4: Take it in.
2: And I've been waiting for a recorded.
1: Yep. My mother-in-law, Steve's sister, swears that somewhere there is a cassette of the original, not Broadway cast recording.
2: I need my hands and ears on that.
1: Not Broadway. Yeah. Yeah, I know. I believe me. It's a cassette of the original, not Broadway cast recording of Oh Well.
2: Oh Well.
1: Yeah. The Baby Jessica musical. Yeah.
2: Oh my gosh.
1: Again, my talkers. Money back guarantee. You're not going to hear anything funnier than that.
2: I do think it's very important to again point out she's fine.
1: Oh, and doesn't remember a darn thing and got $1 million. And she's fine. And she's okay. And Steve probably would have cut her into the profits of Oh Well.
2: Oh Well.
1: Yeah. So, yep.
2: I do just have to touch on this again because I do think it's so interesting. The next time that happened, where the entire nation was captivated by a story in the same way, to me, was the white Bronco, was OJ. This is like second to OJ for me.
1: Oh, for our generation?
2: Yes.
1: Absolutely.
2: In terms of like, you remember sitting and watching. You remember your parents saying, oh my gosh, they're getting her, they're bringing her up, you know, and everybody's like coming around the television to see the rescue of baby Jessica. It captivated the nation.
1: Yeah, youngins, do a Google. Oh, thanks, Phil.
4: I only remember the Simpsons parody that came out about, you know, 7 or 8 years later.
2: Mm.
1: Of course. Oh, Holly, I love you.
4: Because I don't remember baby Jessica.
2: Yeah,
4: but
2: you would have been a little young.
4: I know baby Jessica. Some of my best friends are baby Jessica.
1: Mm-hmm. Yeah.
4: But
1: Phil, unpaid researcher Phil Jones, always bringing it home for us. Baby Jessica went to jail.
2: Here's the thing. Like, she was fine in the sense that she was
4: alive.
1: Yeah.
2: And did not carry a memory of this experience.
1: Was she fine in other ways, though, Colleen?
2: Well, I would say when you have an unexpected celebrity due to a moment in your childhood that you...
1: There's trauma.
2: There's probably some trauma. And there was some unasked for attention on her.
1: Yep.
2: Because every year they would do a Where's Baby Jessica Now? How's Baby Jessica doing? You know?
1: Yeah.
2: And that was a way that she ended up understanding the world. And I am not surprised.
1: Nope.
2: That there was some turmoil as a result of that.
4: Yeah. When Inside Edition and Hard Copy are knocking on your door every year, that's going to cause some trouble.
2: Yeah. Yeah.
1: Oh, Hard Copy.
4: We used to watch it every day after school. And look at me now.
2: Look at her now, you guys.
1: Look at you, Holly.
2: Couldn't be a pilot, but here she is.
1: Here she is.
2: No.
1: We're going to.
2: Trying to fly this plane. Best of luck to you, gal. Yeah.
1: The DC 10 right here. We're going to take a break. We'll be back right after this.
5: 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Will passenger Colleen Lindstrom report to the microphone?
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15: 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Where talk is fun. My Talk 107.1. Everything entertainment.

0: are so glad you're here. Aren't we, Colleen?
1: Boy, are we. Thanks for showing up, you guys.
0: Aren't we, Holly?
2: Yeah, thank you.
0: Oh, my God. Have you two thought about the reality? I'm sorry. Let me move my body. I'm of the age where if you move, you make noises.
1: Don't even get me started. Rolling over in bed is an Olympic event.
0: Do you know what I look like?
1: What?
0: A breaching whale.
1: I look
0: like something that people pay money to see at SeaWorld. I look like some sort of breaching homosexual humpback.
1: There are things that they don't tell you about growing older.
0: No! I can't do it gracefully anymore. Mm-mm. I used to just roll over.
1: Yeah.
0: And it would, I wouldn't disturb my bedmate. Now, again, I look like a freeze frame from a national, I look like a National Geographic picture.
1: Yeah. I gotta brace myself.
0: There I am.
1: Make sure my bladder holds for the journey. I'm just gonna go to the other side. We good, bladder? All right, you can move.
0: It.
1: Cleared for takeoff.
0: I'm getting up to get some water.
1: It's a journey.
0: It's a journey.
1: Kids, anyway, don't take that for granted.
0: Yeah, kids, getting older's fun.
1: Mm-hmm.
0: Anyway,
1: is it?
0: Sure.
1: If you say so.
2: So glad you joined us this morning.
1: Yeah, hi.
2: Really happy that you're here.
0: Yeah, I mean, you know.
1: Welcome to Optimism in the Morning.
0: Mm-hmm. Have you two thought about the fact that a week from right now, we're going to be waking up at our new home for the week for a project down a dirty airport?
1: I've definitely thought about that.
0: Mm-hmm. How are you feeling about that?
1: I'm excited. I really am excited.
0: Yeah, me too.
1: Again, right now, my anxiety is centered around the fact that I believe that there is an expectation that we are going to dress in business casual.
0: Okay. And I am
1: mentally
0: reviewing
1: my wardrobe.
2: I think that anything that you wear, Colleen, and I'm saying this seriously.
1: Okay.
2: Anything that you wear to the office on a daily basis will totally work.
1: Okay.
2: You always look put together.
1: Thank you. I am wearing a shirt today that says, be weird, who cares?
2: Okay, well.
0: Maybe, now I'm going to maybe don't wear
1: with
0: that to
1: blazer,
0: MSP.
1: I have a blazer on.
0: Okay. The blazer saves you. Okay.
1: Blazer,
0: my love. Okay.
1: Jeans, and I'm wearing my cute new fake Docs.
0: Okay.
1: I mean, I'm, you know.
0: Okay.
2: But maybe put an asterisk by what I said about everything
1: okay,
2: that you wear
1: thanks,
2: to the office.
1: Holly.
2: 90%
0: Thank you.
2: Of what you wear to the office, Colleen.
0: Maybe not today's.
2: Yeah,
0: oh,
2: maybe,
0: sorry.
2: Well, but the blazer,
0: she can wear.
1: But maybe you skip the be weird, who cares shirt.
2: Set and setting.
0: Okay.
2: Let's be cool about it.
0: Colleen, do you mind if I tell the exchange from our Holly,
1: oh, yeah.
0: Colleen and I have a delightful noon meeting on Tuesdays. Sometimes we have a lot and sometimes it goes like this. Do you have anything? No. Do you have anything? No. Do you have anything? No. I'm going to go eat soup. And then that's basically the meeting, which
1: is
0: so funny.
1: Before you get to this, my daughter said to me yesterday, so she's off school.
0: Yeah.
1: And she goes, do you have that meeting today? And I go, I do at noon. And she goes, why do you guys call that a meeting? I go, what do you mean? And she goes,
0: I love Tilla.
1: It just seems like you guys just catch up and gossip. And I'm like, well,
0: yeah, that's a meeting.
1: That's a meeting.
0: That's a meeting. It's bonding. Tilla.
2: Tilla. There were two legitimate things I had to say at that meeting yesterday.
0: You did? Okay. Holly did have legit. Oh, I did too.
1: Yeah,
2: yes.
1: We all did.
0: We all did.
1: Actually, no,
0: you did too,
1: I did
0: Colleen.
1: It.
0: You did.
1: Oh, I did.
0: Okay,
1: you're right.
0: Actually,
1: you're right.
0: You
1: no,
0: did too, but you
1: I
0: had
1: did.
0: An, you did. You had a funny one too.
1: Yeah.
0: Okay.
1: And this is the funny one.
0: Welcome to Morning Show Theater. I shall play the role of Colleen during our meeting.
1: Okay.
0: Holly tells her important thing. I tell my kind of important thing. And then it gets to Colleen and she goes, I would just like to bring up that I would like clarification on our wardrobe requirements for Project Down and Dirty and what the definition of business casual is. and doesn't include graphic tees. I about drove off the road. I almost drove into the Lund sign. I was like... Does it include graphic tees?
1: I suppose it depends on the graphic.
0: I bet today's maybe not, maybe, but Holly not. Says you're saved by the blazer.
1: Thank you.
0: Saved by the blazer.
1: Also, that is the new sequel to Saved by the Bell coming
0: That's right.
1: soon to Netflix.
0: Saved by the blazer. The tickets for the VIP part. Oh, well, you know what? I'm out of time. We'll tell you about that after this, how to get tickets. We'll be right back.
3: Where talk is fun.
4: Oh, what a day brightener.
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22: That's a nice slow start to your My Talk traffic this Wednesday morning. Let's go to a couple of spots that have a touch of backup. Construction-related traffic happening on 94 westbound in Hudson over the St. Croix River. We also have a little slow spot over on Highway 10 between 65 and 35W. Just a touch of traffic. Another touch of traffic is happening on 94 eastbound. That's going to start just past Rogers and take you all the way to 494. And the Burnsville split per usual. The slow stuff starts 35 in Lakeville, going northbound all the way to the split, and 35W northbound maintains a slow pace right around until Highway 13. 169 northbound at the Minnesota River is also going to slow you down a little bit. We also got a crash happening on Highway 52 southbound. It looks like it's happening right around Butler Road, so watch out for that impact as you make your way down south. That's your My Talk traffic. Now it's time for your 5 Eyewitness News weather forecast. 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Today, mostly cloudy, cooler temperatures with a high of 59. Tonight, cloudy, 48. Tomorrow, chilly, damp, scattered showers, and 54. Right now at the My Talk studios, it's cloudy and it's 50.
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0: Welcome back. Thanks for being here, everyone. Remember I told you, I promised you something right before the break. And that was to how to get tickets.
1: Mm-hmm.
0: To Project Down and Dirty, right? I made that promise, didn't I,
1: Colleen? You sure did.
0: I need to deliver.
1: You're going to deliver on it.
0: Project Down and Dirty Airport. VIP reunion show and after party tickets on sale right now, Holly. Right now.
2: I'm going to go to mytalk1071.com right now.
0: You are?
2: Yes.
1: I'm looking.
0: Well, you already have tickets, Holly, just FYI. But okay.
1: Oh, okay. Oh, those sure do come free with the job.
0: Knowing this place, probably not. They'll make us pay. Friday, October 23rd at the Altitude Penthouse at the Intercontinental Hotel MSP. 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Hey, Colleen.
1: Hey, what?
0: What are the net proceeds benefit?
1: I'm so excited that you asked me.
0: Thank you.
1: Net proceeds from ticket sales will be donated directly and equally between our four charity partners, Wishes and More, Jack's Basket, Airport Foundation, MSP, and Tubman.
0: That's right. And the Amy Daniels Foundation.
1: She gets none of that.
0: None of that.
2: So this is a great way if you're like, gee, who do I want to support during Project Down and Dirty? Which one do I want to do? Well, you buy a ticket to this and you support all the charities.
0: All of them.
1: Yeah.
2: Done. And you get complimentary appetizers and Ask Us Anything where things could get weird.
1: Do we just want to be honest about our feelings about that?
0: We sure do. Go ahead, Colleen. You go
1: first.
0: Well,
1: I don't know.
0: Honesty.
1: You made the sound. It's, you know, it'll be fine. It's going to be fine, you guys. It's going to be fine. They're going to ask us.
0: What's your favorite kind of bread for toast?
1: Yeah, probably.
2: I like sourdough.
1: I do, too. Actually, I got a great loaf of that in the freezer here at the station. Somebody brought in a toaster a while back.
0: Oh.
1: And I don't know who did it, but I am grateful to them.
0: Oh, that's nice.
1: Yeah, sorry. That's not. That's the kind of thing you might get at the Ask Us. What's your favorite appliance available to you at the radio station?
0: I like a rustic bread. Mm. Not that anyone asked. I like a
1: textured. No, somebody did, Jason. We're doing
0: texture. Thank you.
1: We're cosplaying Ask Us Anything.
0: I like a textured bread from a toast.
1: Yeah.
0: Give me some seeds. I want some crunch.
1: You know what I want?
0: What?
1: I want a fancy butter. I want like a fruit butter or Well, I'm just saying, like, give me something extra with my butter.
0: Oh, okay.
1: Give me something, not like I don't just a good butter. There used to be a restaurant in Disney World that served with their bread basket. The restaurant still exists, but they don't serve this. Unfortunately, a smoked alligator spread.
0: What?
1: And, yes.
0: Where was this, Colleen?
1: It's a restaurant called Narcoosie's.
0: Narcoosie's
1: is a restaurant that is at it's at the Grand Floridian and it's right on the lagoon.
0: Mm-hmm.
1: Hot,
0: yes.
1: Hot tip. Ready for a hot Disney tip?
0: I'm ready.
1: Get the last reservation at Narcoosie's. You will eat your dinner and the fireworks spectacular will happen as you are concluding your dinner. You can order, if you do it all right, if you time it out perfectly, you can order your dessert, go outside on their veranda, watch the fireworks, and come back to your dessert at the table.
0: That is a hot, great tip.
1: Right?
0: May I give people one more tip?
1: I wish you would.
0: Please subscribe to Two Fairy Godfather.
1: For more tips. That's
0: more
1: like
0: tips
1: asking
0: like
1: the genie
0: Holly,
1: for
0: like
1: more wishes.
0: This is more tips like this. Subscribe to Two Fairy Godfathers. Now in Technicolor. Now on YouTube, you can see Colin with the good hair in person. Not in person, but live.
1: YouTube.
0: In 1080p on the YouTube, edited by my own fingers. I edited all of those with my own phalanges. That's right. Thank you. New episodes drop every other Tuesday. So this is an off Tuesday. And next Tuesday, let me tell you, too, this is one of the things we discussed at one of our important meetings. Colin Matheson will be joining us like every other Tuesday to barely do a tease for the show, but then really to just Colin his way into various conversations.
1: I'm excited.
0: So, yeah, I am too. Because Lord, does he have opinions?
1: Yes.
0: He has opinions.
2: Okay, well, we're going to have to, he's going to have to whittle it down and edit it to his hot takes.
1: I do.
0: Yeah. Right.
1: I do have to
2: you
1: say
2: get
1: this.
2: Two hot takes.
1: That's
0: yep.
1: it. You have
0: That's
1: a
0: it.
1: Two hot take limit.
0: Yeah.
1: I will say, I think it's really fun. I think about this every once in a while, and I'm saying this with love in my heart.
0: Yeah.
1: That he reminds you to fix your face a lot.
0: All the time.
1: But I can tell what Colin's thinking too.
0: Oh, right. Oh, yes. Because in my marriage, Colleen's referring to my favorite phrase from Colin, and it goes something like this. Jason, fix your face, because you can read exactly what I'm thinking all over my face. It's yeah. very hard to hide it. Mm-hmm. Yeah. Hey, this came out last week, but you know how last week went on our show. There was one day where we literally got to one thing. One.
1: One.
2: That was
0: one. One on our show sheet. And this was one of the things that fell over the boat. It just went right over the boat. But I want to acknowledge, you heard the news last week that Potluck, a food hall at Rosedale Center, is closing. Now, Holly's going to have some intel of what could be replacing it or what is replacing it or what could be. But I just want to take a moment because my talkers, you came with me. I hate the word journey. I hate it. But you guys were along
1: embrace
0: for the ride.
1: It. I'm embrace, embrace it, it, Jace.
0: But you were along for the ride there. I'll say that.
1: There you go.
0: So I just want to show some gratitude, sincere gratitude. Rosedale, full disclosure, you guys know that I own, not past tense, it's just a different form now. I own a biscuit company named after my papa and my grandma named Betty and Earls. And now we have frozen biscuits in Kowalski's. But we used to have a store. We used to have a bakery right before the pandemic. Let me tell you know when a good time to open a brand new small business
1: yeah.
0: is? Right before a global pandemic.
1: Mm-hmm.
0: That's right. Yeah. Okay. Anyway, but I do just want to acknowledge we were part of the first round of potluck restaurants. They went through rotations, which was always kind of the plan. But and I just want to show some gratitude for the good people at Rosedale. They really worked with the vendors. I have no idea. We've been out of there for many, many, many years. But they had like a great program, which really helped us get in there. We normally wouldn't be able, we wouldn't have been in a position to open in a mall had they not worked with us and other local small restaurant businesses. So I just want to show, and a lot of the people are still there, and they're, and I also want to point this out because Rosedale has for years and years been a great partner of my talk. We've done many events there. So I just want to say thank you now that that chapter is coming to an end and, publicly express some gratitude, for what they did for me, in 2019 leading into 2020. And, realizing a kind of a side dream, as you know, my grandparents, I said this to many people over the years, my grandparents were very, very poor. They had a little country shack in Michigan City, a porch made of leftover concrete, and it would have cracked them up to have seen their little hillbilly names on packaging. And I always thought about that. Anytime I see our logo, I crack up because they would have thought that was the funniest thing. These two, my grandparents, and I can say this because they're mine and I'm a little hillbilly too, a little hillbilly and me. They're, to see their name on illuminated signs at Rosedale Center, that was such a thrill for me. And for all of you that supported it over the years, I really appreciate it. It was a side dream that you guys showed up for, and I just greatly appreciate it. So thank you, Rosedale. Mm-hmm. Holly, do we have intel of what could be replacing it?
2: Yes, because word on the street is, according to some permit applications, we might be getting Barnes and Noble.
1: Ooh.
0: Okay. Girl.
2: As the replacement for Rosedale Center's potluck. Right now, Barnes and Noble is operating out of the Harmar Mall.
0: Yeah.
2: Down the street.
1: Mm-hmm.
2: And according to some paperwork, they may be moving.
0: Oh.
2: You know, this is not official. This is scuttlebutt. This is a little research, so we don't know for sure.
0: Yeah, and malls are notoriously tight on making announcements like this before all the paperwork is signed.
2: Mm-hmm.
0: Oh, I'm telling you, I won't go on about this. I'm not going to nerd out, but y'all know I love a mini documentary from CNBC or the Wall Street Journal. Holly's heard me had to hear me talk about these for years. There was recently a really good one about the rise, the rebirth of Barnes & Noble. Fascinating.
2: Mm.
0: This new British CEO came in. He ran a successful line of bookstores, a bookstore in Britain, in the UK, and brought that sensibility to Barnes & Noble. Basically, there's so much more to it. But basically, he said, let the stores operate like a local bookstore. I'm not going to mandate displays, generic displays across all stores. Let the individual managers run it for that particular community.
1: Oh, I love this, because then they can do those book displays based on the community they're in.
0: Yes!
1: There are special interests that different areas have. And things bubble up, and local authors can be featured in certain ways. And oh yes, I love that.
0: Yeah. So
1: also, yeah. I treat Barnes and Noble like a library.
0: Yes.
1: Like I love to. There is nothing I love more than grabbing a Starbucks and a book and sitting in a chair at a and just being surrounded by books and people shopping and reading.
0: And the youngins are eating this up again. It's what's old is new again. They went, you know, that was really big in the late 90s, early 2000s. But it's back. Barnes & Noble are now opening stores. They're not closing stores. They are opening stores. I love it. I think it's great. So thank you, Rosedale. Thank you, Potluck. I love you. We're going to take a break. We'll be back right after this.
3: Morning, sunshine.
4: I find method acting to be the most ridiculous technique used specifically by people who really enjoy the smell of their own brand.
0: Didn't Sally Field get irritated with Daniel Day-Lewis? She played Mary Lou.
4: I'm sure she did, because she's a practical human being. It is a luxury to live in a space where you can forget yourself and just be a character.
0: I can't go to Lund's as Mary Todd Lincoln.
4: Can you imagine just rolling up to Cub Foods as Mary Todd Lincoln to pick up your fried chicken from the deli?
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4: Yeah, exactly. Exactly. Oh, I'm sorry. Oh, just knocking over displays left, right, and center.
5: You go
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5: 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My talk, everything entertainment.

0: Welcome back to the show, everyone. It's Jason Matheson Show, starring Colleen Lindstrom, starring Holly Roberts. And you. Thank you for being here. When we come back, or I'm sorry, at the top of the hour, we're not going to break already.
1: No, we've got
2: we just got here, 10 minutes here.
0: We just got here. Okay. At the top of the hour, we're going to talk microdramas, and also Colleen is going to tell you why her house is finally trendy.
1: I'm so excited.
0: That's coming up in our second hour. So we're excited about our second hour. We're also excited about this. A little pop of pop culture in our first hour. Watch your head. I watched something. I felt like I was on mushrooms, and I've never been on mushrooms. And this is such a... We are an audio medium. This is not a visual medium. But just go with me here. The trailer for Narnia. Narnia is back, everyone. Barnes & Noble is back, and Narnia is back, girl. And Greta Gerwig is bringing Narnia back. This is, I guess, the first in the series. And where is it? No, where's the damn... Oh, The Magician's Nephew. Mm-hmm. And it's from Netflix, but it's only going to be... Don't get confused. It's a Netflix movie, but it's not on Netflix. It's going to be in theaters February 12th. And it's called Narnia.
1: Because they want to try to get an award for it.
0: Yeah, I know the award I got.
3: Oh, my body is ready. Remember yesterday how I said Hollywood is dead?
0: Yes.
3: I watched the trailer for Narnia.
0: Did you? Okay.
3: Yes. And now I have hope.
1: Oh.
0: What? You have hope?
3: My heart is 10 times larger than it was yesterday.
0: Well, it was pretty big yesterday, but okay.
3: I watched this trailer multiple times because I was so thrilled by it.
0: Why? Why for?
3: Because it was exciting, it was colorful, it was psychedelic, and when Stairway to Heaven dropped in the...
1: She's shredding right now.
3: That was thrilling. That was thrilling and exciting, and I can't wait for this movie. I'm not even a Narnia person. I'm going to see this in IMAX. It'll
1: okay,
3: be great.
1: I am sensing... being the third party in this conversation,
0: mm-hmm.
1: And I'm a neutral party because I have not. I have it going on my screen right now, but I haven't watched it in its entirety.
3: Oh, you need to have the Zep going on, Colleen, when you watch the trailer.
1: Well, here's what I'm sensing as our neutral third party.
0: Mm-hmm.
1: Holly seems very excited about Narnia. Jason, I am sensing some trepidation from you.
0: Girl, I felt like, again, I've never been on shrooms or Molly or Holly. This trailer was...
4: Oh, man. Come to me, my power.
0: I mean... I wish you could see Holly and Colleen right now. They're rocking out.
1: Wait a second. I just saw what happened to the lion. Ooh.
3: Ooh. Okay. You know how worlds start, Colleen? And she's buying a stairway to heaven.
0: Mm-hmm. Now, look, am I intrigued? Yeah. I'm not a big Narnia fan.
3: I'm not either. I have not seen. I haven't seen any of the Narnia movies.
0: I haven't either.
3: I haven't read any of the books, and this is the book that is the first chronologically.
0: Look at her mouth. Look, Colleen's mouth
3: is saying, "Dude,
0: what?"
1: C.S. Lewis is like the foundational blocks of childhood.
3: Not mine. Mine was like Pee Wee Herman and Ren and Stimpy.
0: Mine was Beverly Cleary. I grew up in Indiana. They didn't allow us. We didn't have CL.
1: Oh, you guys.
0: We had Al Lewis.
3: I read the back of shampoo bottles.
1: I am really excited for you to get to know Narnia. Oh.
3: Because The Magician's Nephew, I do know this about the Narnia book series. This is one of the last books that C.S. Lewis wrote, but it is the first chronologically in the Narnia universe. So this almost serves as a prequel because C.S. Lewis didn't plan on writing any other books besides the original The Lion, the Witch, and the Wardrobe.
1: Which, I mean, that is...
0: Are you going to reread that in this commercial break, Colleen?
1: Yeah, once I have literally 4 pages to go on Colin Gosselin's book.
0: You are not. Are you reading that?
1: I am devouring it. I was hoping to have it ready today to give you guys a big fat book review. I could probably finish it in a couple breaks.
0: Oh, no, let's save it for tomorrow.
1: To help, you know, I will bring it to you tomorrow, though.
0: Because I'm seeing him interviewed everywhere.
1: Yeah, you should be.
0: Okay.
1: You should be seeing him interviewed everywhere.
0: Oh, okay.
1: He should. He deserves to have a voice.
0: Oh, hello.
1: Also, I'm sorry. I need to just tag this on. So Narnia is an acid trip, and I can't wait for it. But the Colin Gosselin, sorry, I need to just tag this on. So Narnia is an acid trip, and I can't wait for it. But the Colin Gosselin book situation, he's on this season of Special.

0: moment. And I am so curious to see if this week he ends up in tactical questioning because it just lines up with the release of his book. I just think that'll be an interesting PR moment if that occurs. So okay. Watch for that on Special
1: I'll watch for that
0: this week. Or back I'll watch for trip. You. Okay, back to your
1: thank you.
0: Narnia mushroom trip.
1: I watch that. And don't forget, I'm not saying this in a braggy Billy way. I have a large television with many lights. I have a Hue. I'm going to nerd out for a second. I have what's called a Philips Hue gradient light strip. And it reacts to whatever is on the television. And the lights bloom from behind my television, matching whatever the color is on the screen. Let me tell you what watching this trailer was like in my home with my surround sound, the light strip, all the colors, the music. I now know what it was like to go to a rave in the 90s. Mm. Because I was like, what did I just watch?
2: Oh, I'm coming over to your basement just to watch this trailer, Jason.
1: Please, I'll put on a chicken.
2: Just great. Oh,
0: I want to come. I want to come for rotisserie chicken in Narnia.
1: Perfect. I'll get some Costco rotisserie chickens and we'll just watch this on repeat.
0: Pick a carcass and shred.
1: Yeah.
2: Literally.
1: Literally shred with the music, yeah.
2: Oh, we're going to drop it again because we've got to get to shreds.
3: Come to me.
1: Greta Gerwig, man.
0: Yes.
2: Yeah.
1: So good.
0: Oh, it's so good. My face just melted off.
2: Oh, that's great.
1: Oh, good please morning. Don't. I like your face. Put it back on, please.
0: Well, put it back on. I got to put myself back together. I just rocked way too hard.
1: She's also going to try to read a book in this commercial break.
0: I will.
1: So, yeah.
4: Oh,
1: yeah,
4: my
1: yeah.
4: sciatica.
1: Right? Get that check. When we come back, microdramas and why Colleen's house is finally trendy. Plus, we have a prize to give away, asshat, and more. We'll be right back.
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2: Well,
3: My Talk traffic definitely picking up. We've got crashes across the system. 252 in both directions in Brooklyn Park. A crash impacting between Brookdale Drive and 81st Avenue. Got a couple of hot spots on 94 right now. One of them is in Maplewood.

0: Westbound, a crash between Highway 120 and McKnight Road, and Highway 94 westbound in Woodbury. Watch out for a little debris on the road. That's right around the exit to Woodbury Drive. And we've got a crash happening, looks like over on Highway 13 southbound. Multiple vehicles, emergency vehicles on the scene between Nicollet Avenue and 35W. And slow and go conditions are happening as a result of that crash. Well, let's move on from your My Talk traffic. Now it's time for your 5 Eyewitness News weather forecast. Mostly cloudy and cool today with a high of 59. Tonight, cloudy with a low of 48. And tomorrow, chilly, scattered showers with a high of 54. Right now at the My Talk studios, it's cloudy and it's 50.
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2: I need some information.
0: Well, the Kelly Clarkson mechanical bird drama continues because the owner of the Brooklyn shop Art of Play says Kelly Clarkson's fans have been harassing him and his employees. He calls it, quote, a reprehensible abuse of power on Kelly's part. And now that bird toy installation, whatever you want to call it, which was allegedly for sale for $15,000, well, now you can buy it for $15 million. And Lena Dunham is bringing back her hit series Girls for 5 new episodes on HBO Max. Production is expected to start next year with most of the core cast returning. There's no word if Adam Driver is coming back. And finally, we've got the big four of 90s one-hit wonders. See if this tracks in your mind. The Verve's Bittersweet Symphony, Chumbawamba's Tub Thumping, You Get What You Give by New Radicals, and Sex and Candy by local artist Marcy Playground. 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Well, that's all the dirt this hour. 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
1: I'm sorry, Dave. I'm afraid I can't do that.
2: Oof, that's our future. We are walking on sunshine on this Wednesday, October 14th, 2026. Welcome to the Jason Matheson Show. I'm Jason. Right over there, say hello to America's buddy, Colleen Lindstrom.
3: Good morning, buddies.
2: Keep the hellos coming for Holly Roberts.
4: Good morning.
2: Good morning.
3: Oh, excuse me.
4: Whoopsies.
2: We're so glad you're here.
4: Whoopsie doodles.
2: Hi, friends.
3: Be weird. Who cares?
2: Right?
3: Yeah.
2: Be weird. Who cares? Cheers.
3: Cheers.
2: I got my electrolytes back today.
3: Oh, I forgot to do that this morning.
2: Did you? You forgot your electrolytes?
3: I only could carry what I could carry to the studio today. I'll get them, you know, in the break. I'll go get my electrolytes.
2: How much do you have to carry there, my sister soldier?
3: Have you seen my purse, Jason?
2: Yeah, I have. Yeah.
3: She's a big one.
2: She's hefty.
3: Listen, I live my life as though at any moment I could be on Let's Make a Deal.
2: Or
4: do you got like a chicken costume on there or something?
3: Do you want to know what the weirdest thing I think I have in my purse is?
2: Please.
3: I have a remote control in my purse.
2: For what?
3: So my mother has dementia and she is in an assisted living facility. And one of the things that repeatedly I have to address in that particular area of my life is her TV working.
2: Oh,
3: and this is relatable. Actually, anybody who's in the actual sandwich generation like me, there are so many conversations happening about parents and their televisions. And so I have special remotes that are easier for her to understand because they have fewer buttons and the buttons make sense, right? Like she doesn't need to worry about inputs, etc.
2: Yeah.
3: Settings, good. All that stuff.
2: That's a great idea.
3: So I take the remotes from the actual TVs, but here's the problem with televisions. Televisions are too much. I need somebody to make a dementia television that is on, off, volume up, down, and
2: that's
3: channel
2: it.
3: Up, down. That is it. I don't need any more bells, any more whistles, nothing. The problem with televisions these days is there aren't necessarily always buttons on the TV. So you do still need the remote in order to control some of those things if something goes haywire. So I keep the remotes in my purse.
2: I find not only nothing wrong with that, I find that to be loving and delightful. Yeah.
3: I have to keep it in my purse. I kept it in my car for a while, which was helpful, except for then one time I needed to fix the TV and I didn't have my car. I was using my husband's car and then I was screwed.
2: Yeah. Oh, yeah.
3: So now I just keep it in my purse.
2: Keep
3: the remotes.
2: Keep the remotes right there in your purse.
3: And I know what's going to happen with love. People are going to send me and thank you for caring. There is this really amazing device that I can't remember the name of that allows you to control your parents' television remotely. And that works when the television is plugged in. And one of the things that has been happening with my particular parent is that when things go haywire, she unplugs the television. So times out of 10, I am driving over there to plug the TV back in.
2: I've wanted to unplug the television during Double Lives of Suburban Wives. So I get your mom's. Yeah.
3: Unplug it. I wanted to throw it out a window.
2: Yeah.
3: Anywho, why I have a remote in my purse. Thanks.
2: Really quick.
3: Yeah.
2: Because it's one of my favorite. I'll be very quick because I want to hear why your house is trendy. And then later, Holly's going to tell us about microdramas, which is my favorite thing now with Holly is...
3: Her following the microdramas, so we don't have to.
2: The drama of the microdramas. This is such a short little exchange, and I don't know why this tickles me, and I hope it even 15% tickles you. 6, 7, 8 years ago, Colin is this for his mother, and no matter whether, and I'm not being flip about this, parents, whether they have dementia or they are just...
3: Yep.
2: Living their life.
3: Yep.
2: There does come a point in your parents' life where their technological education ceases.
3: Yep. Yep. Yes. And you become tech support for your family.
2: You become Radio Shack. Yes. You become Geek Squad for your parents.
3: I am literally Geek Squad for my mother-in-law.
2: Okay.
3: Right now, as we speak.
2: And my mother-in-law, let me be clear. Everyone knows this. I love my mother-in-law. And she's a very smart lady. And she's, yeah. Technologically, she struggles and she relies on Colin. This was probably about 8 years ago when we were in the car. And Colin is talking to his mother about setting up her brand new Apple Watch. And let me tell you, Colin said something out of his mouth that I've been married to this man for 12, 13 years. Still one of my favorite things. He has Lori on speakerphone and she's not understanding. She's not understanding him. And he's like, Mom, put the iPhone. He goes, is there? Remember, this is a brand new Apple Watch. Mom, is there a burst? Is there like a animation that looks like a burst of something? And she says, yes, it looks like the sun has exploded. And Colin goes, okay, Mom, put your iPhone camera over the bursting sun.
3: Oh, gosh.
2: So she puts it over. She doesn't understand. So she's like literally laying the phone over her watch. And she goes, it's not doing anything. Now, mind you, it's on speakerphone. And Colin, his face, he's getting more. And this is going on for about 10 minutes of our ride. And she's not understanding the instructions. So just keep that in mind. He gets to about the 11 minute mark and he's had it, like he's done. And he says the following. My God, it's like trying to teach a monkey how to fly a spaceship.
4: They tried that. It didn't work.
2: They tried that and it didn't work. My God, it's like trying to teach a monkey how to fly a spaceship. I laughed and then she starts laughing. And to this day, when he gets into this, is mainly with his dad, with Carl. He's like, monkey, spaceship.
3: Oh, my gosh.
2: Monkey,
3: it's just become a shortcut.
2: Yeah, monkey, spaceship.
3: You know what, though? That is so relatable. And here's my... Oh, I'm going to just say something. In the name of... This is for all tech manufacturers. I see you. I understand.
2: Hi, Apple. I like your new home thing.
3: You are trying to make things easier for us. And I just want to say that for certain parties, it does become easier. But if you can also realize that for other parties, it becomes more difficult. And what I would love, okay. I would love it if every time a new generation of something comes out, which by the way is every year, and I know that that is exciting to tech heads like us. But if you could continue to make available and affordable the former version of it so that we do not have to teach our parents how to use the new thing,
2: yeah.
3: That would be lovely.
2: That'd be delightful.
3: Because I can't get my mom a new iPhone. We've misplaced her iPhone. And I can't buy her a new one.
2: No.
3: Because she only knew how to use the one that had the thumbprint unlock, with a home button. Like, my phone doesn't have a home button.
4: You have to slide up and...
3: I have to do all the things in my face. And she is, at this time, it is not a reality that she's going to be able to learn a new technology.
2: Yeah. Yes.
4: You can buy those refurbished, if you so desire. They are available.
3: That is true. I just would like, hey, Apple, just like remember not everybody's doing the progress thing.
2: Not everyone is, no.
3: Thank you, that's all.
4: Or yeah, progress has a time limit.
3: It's true.
2: It does.
3: It is true.
2: It absolutely does.
3: Thank you for hearing me.
2: No, I'm sure this was very relatable to people in their Toyotas and Lexuses, Chevys. Yes.
4: Yes. This is our sandwich generation report.
3: Yes.
2: That's right. Holly Roberts, should we give something away?
4: Yes.
2: What are we giving away?
4: We're giving away a pick.
3: What?
4: I got so excited by the shred. Again.
2: Here we go. You ready?
4: Yes.
2: Hey, Holly.
4: Jason.
2: Should we give something away?
4: Yes.
2: well. What are we giving away?
4: A pair of tickets to go see Niall Horan with special guest Cameron Whitcomb at Grand Casino Arena March 17th. 651-641-1071. Caller 4 winning a pair of tickets to go to Niall Horan with a special guest Cameron Whitcomb at Grand Casino Arena March 17th. Be the fourth caller. 651-641-1071. Be sure you haven't won anything in the past 30 days.
2: When we come back, why Colleen's house is finally trendy. And why Holly is still pissed about microdramas. We'll be right back.
0: Brittany and Kendall.
5: Have you ever had something get stuck in the dressing room? And you go, am I going to dislocate a shoulder possibly to get out of this?
6: Is this how I die?
5: Yes.
6: Is this how they find me with like a dress half up and a butt is just hanging out and my arms are stuck up?
7: The dressing rooms are like material. It's
5: curtains.
7: It's a curtain. So when that panic sets in, you just have to step out of that curtain to like this wide area and be like, somebody help me.
5: I'm a monster.
7: Is anybody
5: here?
7: And that is my full crotch out. Yes. But I need help in my darkest hour.
5: Oh,
7: please. And I'm so sorry. I know I ripped this. I will not be buying it because I realize also it's out of my price range.
5: No.
7: And more importantly, it does not fit me.
0: Brittany and Kendall with producer Mike. The next generation of talk radio, where talk is fun. My Talk 107.1. Everything entertainment.
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0: Hi, Kelly. That drama's continuing. Colleen will have that for us. Hey, girl. But right now, welcome back. It's Jason Matheson Show, starring Colleen Lindstrom, starring Holly Roberts, and guest starring you. And Anne Klein. I loved her. I love her close. Oh. Anyway. Yeah. Hey, Colleen.
1: Yeah, hi.
0: Why is your house finally trending?
1: Guys, this is very exciting. And it's not just me. I want you all to listen to, because you may have been bemoaning the fact that you didn't have a trendy home, or maybe you didn't care, and that's okay.
0: Yeah, that's
1: I want you to know that in all likelihood, your home is trendy now, because Vogue has released its 12 biggest interior design trends of 2026. And you know what's in?
0: What?
1: I'm so excited.
0: What's in?
1: Lived in interiors. Yes!
0: Lived in interiors.
1: You wait long enough and that stuff is going to come back. Here's what this means. The perfectly staged, coordinated homes, the Instagram-worthy, the Pinterest-worthy homes that you may have thought were the trend are now gone by the wayside. Designers say that more and more people want their homes to look ready.
0: Buckle in. Are you buckled, Holly?
1: Yep. Like people live there.
0: What?
1: I love this.
2: Jason's mind is blown.
1: Yes.
0: Like people
1: live in the homes.
0: Live in the home that you live in.
1: Correct. Thanks, Oprah. So I love this for several reasons. I have a home that has a sign, a homemade sign at the entrance that says, "Sorry about the mess, but we live here." That came about after more than one person made mention of the fact that my house looked like people lived in it.
0: People did not.
1: Yeah. I mean, mostly people that are semi-related. And I always have felt like, why do we do that to our homes? Why do we treat our homes as though they're a staging area and not livable, right? That being said, I like the way I like things to look nice. Like, I think I have a home that is comfortable. Holly, you've been to my house.
2: Yeah.
1: Like, Jason, you've not been to my house. Come on over. Anytime.
0: Thank you.
1: You can drop in. Just don't say anything about all the shoes in the doorway.
0: I won't.
1: But like, I have a home that is comfortable. I want it to be a place where people feel comfortable sitting and being, and you know, more and more you see people trying to make their homes look like Pinterest boards or staging, like a spread in Better Homes and Gardens. And I'm not saying that if I cleaned things up a little bit, I wouldn't be in Better Homes and Gardens. I'm just saying you're going to catch a stray sock every once in a while because people live in my house.
0: People live in your house.
2: And they wear socks.
1: I have hanging from our living room ceiling a disco ball.
0: I noticed that.
1: Does it go with the decor? No, it does not.
0: No. Is that all right, though?
1: Does it make me happy? Absolutely.
0: Yeah.
1: We have a sign in our living room that also says, "Welcome to the Bleep Show." But it has the S word.
0: And I find that delightful.
1: Because guess what? You're going to get a little of that when you come in.
0: Yes.
1: I just believe in having a quirky home that is lived in. And I am happy to hear that Vogue and other designers are finally saying, yeah, go ahead. The other things that are really popular in home trends are what they're calling anti-algorithm decorating. Again, that's from, that says you don't have to recreate Pinterest and Instagram rooms. The goal is to have a home that reflects your personality. The other things that are popular, separate rooms are returning. So that open concept.
0: Oh,
1: hallelujah. I'm here for, I love a separate room home. I, when we were looking to do some renovating, they actually discouraged us from open concept. And here's why. Noise carries. You cannot have any privacy in an open concept home. I also live in a 100-year-old home, so it would be confusing.
0: Yeah.
1: To walk in and have an open concept. So separate rooms are returning. The open concept floor plan is losing favor.
0: Oh.
1: Yeah. And handmade and imperfect pieces are very trendy. So ceramics, carved wood, blown glass, items that show natural wear are increasingly desirable.
0: Okay. I have a couple of those things. I have a semi-open concept. I have like a wall that was knocked down. A wall. One little wall.
1: One wall. I think that's, I mean, again, it is up to your taste. That's the other thing I just want to say. It's like your taste and flavor is your taste and flavor.
0: Yeah.
1: I have a home. I like warm colors. So I've got reds and greens and taupes and that kind of thing. And that is doesn't square up with some of the big kind of grays and whites trends, lighter things. And I know that. And then I think about it and I'm like, it's not important for other people to like my house. It's important for me to like my house because I live in my house.
2: You're sitting in it. You're looking at it. It's a part of you.
1: Yeah. So don't feel this is my encouragement. If you just heard me go through those trends and you're like, oh, that's not my style. That's cool.
0: Yeah.
1: I just want to celebrate the fact that we're okay with lived in interiors now.
0: That and how revolutionary.
2: It's my time to shine.
1: Yes, I know. I'm like, this is my moment.
2: All the furniture that has been gathering for decades that you gather here, you gather there.
1: Yeah.
2: I feel like that's just kind of living.
1: Yes.
0: It's just living.
1: Yes.
0: And not Martha Stewart living, just regular living.
2: No, regular old-fashioned living.
1: Yeah.
2: I always am curious where it's like, oh, people don't live like that.
1: Yeah.
2: Strange.
0: No.
2: Odd.
0: Imagine that.
2: Yeah.
0: Strange.
2: That they are, that's the fascinating thing about interior trends where, so, oh, well, that was so last year. Do people honestly update their house every year to keep up with trends?
1: I would say there are people who do.
0: There are people.
2: Really?
1: Yes.
0: And a lot of them are gay.
2: Okay.
0: It's my people's work.
2: At me. Let me know.
1: Yeah, we are not them.
2: No, because I'm like, hey, keep in trend. You know, there's like generational trends. There are things that come in and out of style every, you know, 3 to 5 to 10 years where you're like, yeah, you're going to keep it updated. But every year, what? I haven't changed my couch cushions since like COVID.
1: Yeah.
2: Decorative pillow. I'm like, yeah, this will do.
1: Yeah.
2: Still, still decorative. Still a pillow.
1: Yeah.
0: I will tell you, look, am I a little on the other side? Yeah, because again, it's my people's work. Nothing is better. Why do you think my neighbors celebrated and had a parade when we moved in?
1: Mm-hmm. They were like,
0: because
1: here, the neighborhood's getting spruced up.
2: Here come the gays.
0: My neighbor literally did say, the sweet lady by us, she goes, please don't take offense. But I just love the gays. I love you guys. Raise our property values. You raise our property because you take care of your things. The gays take, and we do. My point is, we keep a nice house. Colin and I do keep it, and I'm very prideful of that. But I will tell you, this place more than any other, we have purposely added a lot of whimsy. Very gay word.
1: You're whimsy but we've maxing.
0: We're whimsy maxing because if you go through our house and it's on purpose, if you look closely, there are little weird things all throughout our house. For instance, we have a life-size, lifelike Dobby, the house elf, sitting on our mantle.
1: Oh my gosh, I love that.
0: Dobby is always in our house because Colin loves Harry Potter. There is representation of all of the things that we love all through our house that's not obvious. Our coffee table books, let me give you an example. If you look at our coffee table books, they're not from Vogue. They're not photography of architecture.
1: Mm-hmm.
0: They're TV Guide's 50th anniversary coffee book.
1: I love that.
2: Yes.
0: And it's the commemorative Oprah Winfrey Show 25th final season book. Then there's The Art of Walt Disney is another coffee book. And then if you look in our china cabinet, girl, there ain't china in there. You know what's in there?
1: What?
0: A replica Manolo Blahnik that Carrie wore in Sex and the City, the movie, the blue one, because we love Sex and the City, the movie. There's also a dinosaur head. There's a fossil head. You know why? Jurassic Park is one of Colin's favorite movies. So I bought him a damn dinosaur head. I bought him a fossil.
1: Oh my gosh.
0: So there's all sorts of those things all throughout our house. And there's also my frog. You know I love my frog print.
1: Oh, I love your frog print.
0: My frog print.
1: But see, this is the thing, is this, I think that actually is what Vogue is saying.
2: Yeah, that lives outside of trend, but yes, living outside of trend has now become the trend.
0: Yeah.
1: And that your living space should reflect you as a human being. Now, I do want to issue an apology to Shelly, who just sent me an email.
0: Hey, girl.
1: I'm real sorry, girl.
0: What did Shelly say?
1: Shelly said, ugh, I was hoping to hear popcorn ceilings. We're back in. To which I said, girl, honey, you just hold on to those popcorn ceilings.
0: Hold
1: They'll
0: on.
1: Come back around. Don't worry about it. Don't worry about it.
0: Holly, it's your turn today. I have an important announcement from the management of Hubbard Media That Connects, and I'm going to read that announcement to you while listening to a music bed that I have not listened to before. And I'm going to attempt to read it no matter what it sounds like. Holly, here's your choice. The Happy Whistler, Grandpa's Trumpet, or Hawaii Shirt Tan Line.
2: I think we need to hear from Grandpa's Trumpet.
1: We do, too. I was really hoping that you were going to select Grandpa's Trumpet.
2: Sometimes it just, you can't say no.
1: No, nope. Blow that trumpet, Gramps.
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13: My Talk traffic is booked and busy this morning. Let's start on Highway 13 southbound in Burnsville with a crash by Nicollet Avenue and 35W in Burnsville. Looks like bumper-to-bumper traffic because of that crash. We're going to go down to 35 northbound in Lakeville, 210th Street West. Looks like there's also a crash there. It's not going to be slowing you down too much as of right now. Then we're moving on. Highway 55 eastbound with a crash in Eagan between Eagandale Boulevard and 35E. Got a couple of things happening over on 94 on the east side. 94 westbound in Maplewood between Highway 120 and McKnight Road. We've got a crash. And another crash reported on 94 westbound in Woodbury with some debris on the road. Look out by the exit to Highway 95 and Woodbury Drive. We also have a crash popping on 252 in both directions. An impact looks like there's cars on the left shoulder of Highway 252 and Humboldt Avenue. And one more crash to talk about. That's 169 southbound in Champlin. Look out by 117th Avenue. That's your MyTalk traffic. Now it's time for your 5 Eyewitness News weather forecast. Cool today, mostly cloudy 59, cloudy 48 tonight, and tomorrow chilly, damp, and 54. Right now at the MyTalk studios, it's cloudy and it's 50.
14: 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No, seriously, it's what we at MyTalk were born to do. We need to talk. So thanks for listening.
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0: Am I wrong?
1: No, you're not wrong.
0: Am I wrong?
1: You're not wrong, Walter. You're just an ass.
2: Am I wrong?
3: Am I the asshat?
4: Welcome back, Colleen. What do we got?
5: Directly from the Reddit thread, am I the asshat for ordering a kid's meal? My wife and I went to a restaurant with my one-year-old. The menu allows for kids under three to eat for free. We just spent the day playing in the park, so my kid was exhausted in his stroller. He was already asleep by the time we sat down. I said we should order a kid's meal anyways in the off chance that he wakes up and wants to eat. My wife and I both ordered our own meal and ate while our kids slept. After an hour, we were done and he was still sleeping, so we asked for the kid's meal to go. It was a small mom-and-pop shop, so the owner gave us a little comment about how kids' meals should be for the kid to eat. Am I the asshat for ordering a kid's meal for my sleeping child?
4: Nope. We'll be right back.
5: Da-da-da-da-da-da-da.
4: 651-641-1071. 651-641-1071. Phone lines are open. Is the mom, is it the mom, right?
5: I think it's the dad.
4: The dad.
5: It doesn't the parents.
4: Matter.
5: Are the parents asshats?
4: No. My mother-in-law, let me refer to her again, does this all the time. Orders kids chicken fingers. When we go to the our favorite place up in the lake, Pinebrook. You know what? Business is business. In this era, I love a small business. But people don't eat the way they used to. They with the explosion of, I don't mean to be real deep about this, with the explosion of GLP-1s, people are asking for smaller portions and restaurants have to accommodate. So if you're not going to do that, they're going to order the kids' meal. And to me, I'd rather have them order something other than ordering just water. So I think you should be grateful. Gretchen?
5: Mm-hmm.
4: You too?
5: I just want to point out one little thing that I probably skimmed over really quickly, and I see where the original poster is concerned about whether or not they're an asshat about this.
4: Okay.
5: Is that this particular mom and pop restaurant offers kids meals for free, and so,
4: oh,
5: I think what they're worried about. Now that being said, if that is, to me, a problem with what they're offering. And what I mean by that is, what I think they want to offer for free is meals for kids. But to your point, Jason, adults order kids' meals all the time.
4: Uh-huh.
5: I love a kid's portion.
4: Right? Yeah.
5: Of something. Right? And so, I would know for myself as a human, if I were ordering something off the kids' menu and it was a place that offered that for free, I'd be like, well, I'm going to pay for that. Because I understand that you're offering the meal for the kid with like a paid adult.
4: Yes.
5: Right? So I'm an adult. I'll pay. What are you going to put the price tag on that? To me, this is more a problem with the restaurant and their how they have worded whatever they're doing or created their own policy, right? No, I don't think you're an asshat for ordering a kid's meal, whether it's for your kid or not. That is on offer on the menu. If you're worried about the fact that it was free, I also don't think you're the asshat because you and your wife, sir, ate your paid meals.
4: No, there's true. Yeah, I would change that rule. If I'm the restaurant, that's not the question. But if I'm that restaurant, I'd get rid of that.
5: But I think it kind of is the question because...
4: Get rid of that.
5: Yeah, because I think the person is asking if they're an asshat because they went against whatever the rule or they accidentally ran afoul of whatever the rule is of the place. If you're not clear on the rules, that's not your problem. That's the clarity of the place you're patronizing.
6: But there was no running afoul of the rules because the kid was there.
5: There you go. There's also that.
6: The kid was physically present when the meal was ordered. And young kids kind of go in and out of consciousness.
5: That is true.
6: Maybe they're a little sleepy. Maybe they just don't want to eat. Maybe it's kind of a stubborn time and you're like, well, gee, I ordered these chicken fingers for you. And then they're like, no, I don't want them. Okay, well, then we'll eat them later.
5: Yeah.
6: So there was every intent that the child was eventually going to eat the food, and they may have ate the food at the restaurant, but that just didn't happen in this case.
5: It just didn't happen. Yeah. And also, like, I can't fault anybody in this economy. When
4: no.
5: somebody's trying to order or offer you something for free, girl, take right? it. Take that
4: I mean,
5: free
4: when,
5: thing.
4: When two value meals at McDonald's can run you about $23 now, Sister Soldier,
5: mm-hmm.
4: I'm taking that. I'm taking that.
5: Take it where you can get it.
4: Let's give Jill the last word on our phone lines. Jill, welcome to the show. You get the last word. Is this the poster the asshat?
0: No, they are not. That sleeping baby is going to wake up and they will have a nanosecond to get food in its mouth.
5: Mm-hmm.
4: Like a little baby bird.
5: Yes.
4: Thank you, Jill.
5: Thanks, Jill.
4: I think we... Holly D. Roberts, and this D stands for delightful. We have a verdict.
7: The results are in. You are not the asshat.
4: No. Am I the asshat? Monday and Wednesdays in our second hour right here on our show. When we come back, an update on that Kelly Clarkson automated, animated, automotronic bird. Whatever. We'll be right back.
8: Morning, sunshine.
5: There are some people who get really into their costume and they start acting like they are the person. Like Jamie Foxx when he played Ray Charles. He cosplayed Ray Charles for like a year.
4: Yeah.
5: And we all had to go along with it. And it was so weird. Like he was singing in a Kanye West song as Ray Charles, but he was Jamie Foxx.
6: That was so confusing.
5: Thank you, Holly. That's how I feel about Halloween. I'm like, I don't know how this person is showing up in this conversation. And so I can't take you seriously. I cannot sit and have a conversation with somebody when they have a mask on their face. No. Hard pass.
6: Oh, you mean you don't want to talk about interest rates with somebody who's wearing a Frankenstein mask?
5: Yeah, weird, right?
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0: Well, we got a big one today. We have a lot of good stuff in the Spring Queens. What to watch, what to avoid. Streaming and TV news and reviews like no one else. Coming up in the top of the next hour. Plus, My Talk loves local. They're local and we love them. And we're My Talk. Got it? That's all coming up. But right now, we go to the Kelly Clarkson animatronic bird news desk for the very latest.
1: Oh, Colleen? Guys. Just when you think there can't possibly be more to this story, they've released the security footage.
2: Oh my gosh.
0: They have not.
1: 100% The Daily Beast has the security footage with no sound of Kelly Clarkson in this Brooklyn store, The Art of Play, asking about the $15,000 bird. Now, I'd like to also add, The Art of Play wants us to know that due to interest in the bird, its worth is now $15 million.
0: You are lying.
1: I'm not. I'm going to go out on a limb here and say everybody in this story is cray.
0: You think?
1: Everybody now involved, I am convinced. You cannot convince me otherwise. Everybody is DeLulu in this story. Kelly is maintaining that she was treated rudely. The security footage tells us nothing because, again, it has no sound.
0: No sound.
1: So really all it shows us is that she was in the store for less than 5 minutes and briefly interacted with employees. There's no way for us to see if there was a condescending tone used by the clerk because, again,
3: there's no sound.
0: There's no sound.
1: The store owner is upset now because they say that the employees are being threatened by Clark heads. I don't know if that's what they're called, but I'm calling them that.
0: Okay, we don't have that verified that that's what they're called.
1: They're not called that. I think they're just Kelly Clarkson fans, but I'd like to shortcut it and call them Clarkheads.
0: Clarkheads.
1: And because everybody's so interested now in this animatronic bird, they're raising the worth to $15 million.
0: They are not.
2: Gosh.
1: What is with the 15? Why are we stuck on 15?
2: Because it's easy. Okay. You just add a couple zeros on the end and you don't have to do anything.
1: It went from 15,000 to 15 million in 2 days.
0: Okay. Did you see the local news interview with the owner or the co-owner?
1: No. Tell me.
0: He's an interesting cat.
2: But think about the store that they own with an animatronic bird for sale.
1: Come on.
0: I know. I got to tell you, because he's one of those that tells too much information, like to the local reporter. Yeah. And I'm not mocking this. Please do not think that I'm mocking this. But I was like, oh, my gosh, you are just a lot. This is a lot. He's looking at the news reporter. He goes, yeah, I've had a day, like the day this happened. I went in to have something removed from my nose.
1: Oh, gosh, he's trauma dumping. Okay. No. He's trauma dumping.
0: You don't need to add that detail. I feel bad for you. Okay. You know, Glinda from New York 5, NBC 5, you don't need that aspect of the story. No.
1: I had a boil on my butt.
2: No!
1: I don't need to know that, sir.
0: No.
1: I just, again, I at first, I was sort of like, ooh, Kelly, I don't know, not a great look. But now I'm a little bit like, no, everybody in this story is cray.
0: Yeah, everybody.
1: Nobody is acting appropriately in this moment.
2: I'm annoyed by everyone.
1: Me too.
2: I'm annoyed that I have to know about this store. I'm annoyed that I have to know about this animatronic bird for sale.
1: Her name is Molly.
2: I'm annoyed by her. I don't want to know. There's so much that is forced upon us that we just don't really need to know. And file this Kelly Clarkson story in that category.
0: Yeah.
1: I think to me, I will say the thing that I keep going back to is this idea that Kelly is real bent out of shape because she feels that the employee made her feel as though she couldn't afford the bird. Girl, who cares? Because you know you could afford the bird. You know you could afford an entire flock of those birds. You could afford a flock of those birds priced at $15 million. You know what you're worth, girl.
0: Yeah.
1: Who cares if that person didn't? And so what, you can't, like, seriously, big woo that you can't get that bird from that store. Find out where you can get that bird. You are Kelly Dam Clarkson.
2: Contact the artist. Say, I would like to commission a bird from you. P.S.
1: Her name is Bliss Kolb, and she is willing to sell that bird. You can source it directly from her. Again, if AI can tell me that, Kelly Clarkson, girl, you got a staff. So what I'm saying is, I just feel like it's a lot of a big
0: much
1: whining
0: about
1: nothing. Exactly.
0: Especially since hot take break, not even a hot take break, but I'm going to have a hot take break. That bird ain't that exciting. Did you see it?
1: I mean, it's fine.
0: It's fine.
1: It's fine.
0: It's a conversation piece. I think photographer Eric could make that. He could whittle that wood.
2: Ooh.
0: I you know what I mean?
2: That's a challenge for him.
1: Yeah.
0: Yeah.
1: Trust, you give that challenge to him, he'll have that bird in no time. He can sell that for $15 million. Send it to Kelly Clarkson.
0: Yeah.
1: There's so much about this that is, like, I want to be like, girl, this is not a good look. It's

0: security footage dropped. I was like,
1: Yeah, we're examining that.
2: And it was like the Zabruder film.
0: Trust. People are watching this like they watched the Zapruder. They're like, back into the
1: where
0: left.
1: Where are the body language experts when we need them? Yep.
2: Do you think she's regretting, Kelly Clarkson is regretting this whole thing?
0: The only reason I'm going to say no is because she keeps doubling down.
1: Yeah, I don't think Kelly Clarkson herself is regretting this one bit. But
2: you
1: I
2: don't?
1: Think no, but I think that Kelly Clarkson's people.
0: Oh, yeah. This is a PR disaster.
1: Her crisis communication team. Boy, oh, boy. We're not getting a lot of sleep.
0: Mm-mm.
2: No.
1: Did they think that this week they would have to deal with Kelly Clarkson and an animatronic bird crisis? No.
2: That's my favorite. I had to read that. And not that it wasn't funny on our show, but I had to read that sentence from a teleprompter yesterday on the TV show.
1: I just laughed.
2: And I'm dying laughing. I'm like, the words that were coming out of my mouth, I thought, what the hell are we? What am I doing?
1: Right.
2: Kelly Clarkson fighting over an animatronic bird. Listen to that sentence. I couldn't believe I was reading that in a suit.
0: And again,
2: in a suit, Holly.
0: Let's also then remember the subtext. She's mad because somebody thought she couldn't afford it. Girl, you know what your bank balance is.
2: Thank you.
0: Don't nobody else need to tell you that, honey. You're good.
2: You're good, boo-boo. You're good, boo-boo. We're going to take a break. When we come back, what to watch, what to avoid, what to binge. Screen Queens, including my review of Josh Hartnett's show.
0: Yeah!
2: Next.
3: Where talk is fun.
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1: 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And traffic, well, that's starting on 494 southbound. Woo, we've got some major backup happening in Plymouth with cars on the left shoulder.
11: at 494, right around Highway 6 or County Road 6. So that's going to cause some major delays for you. Also on 35E northbound, traffic backed up between 494 and Highway 62 in Mendota Heights. 94 westbound, we get a crash in Maple.

0: Hollywood between Highway 120 and McKnight Road. And we've also got some pretty slow and go conditions on 94 westbound, starting at around Highway 10 into downtown St. Paul. 35E southbound, it's going to be slow from Highway 36 also into downtown St. Paul. That's your Mind Talk traffic. Now it's time for your 5 Eyewitness News weather forecast. Today, cool, mostly cloudy, 59. Tonight, cloudy, 48. And tomorrow, chilly, damp, and 54. Right now at the Mind Talk studios, it's cloudy and 49.
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6: I'm going below with Josh Hartnett.
7: Hey.
6: Hey, girl. Colleen spending some time with Michael Che, and Holly's suffering from clown panic. 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Let's say hello to our queens now, Queen Colleen, Queen Holly, and myself, the queeniest of all, Queen Jason. Hello, queens.
8: Hello, queens.
6: How's everyone doing today?
8: Good, and hello to the kingdom.
9: Good morning, hello. Good day, good evening, yes. Good night.
6: Good, yes. Everyone, the giveaway today, I know you always wait. What's the giveaway today? Today, one string cheese. One string cheese.
8: Leave that out for a little bit. Make it.
6: What?
8: Oh, yeah.
6: Leave string cheese out?
8: Yeah, like a little room temperature string cheese. Mm-hmm. Just trust me.
9: Do you bite string cheese or do you peel it?
8: Depends on
6: That's
8: how I feel.
6: That's a good question.
8: Depends on how I feel. I will say they're easier to peel when they're room temp.
6: Are they?
8: Yes. Trust your girl.
6: I would think they would get... Okay, I trust my girl. Okay.
8: Trust your girl.
6: I would think they would get... Anyway. If I'm hungry, I eat it like some sort of velociraptor.
8: You know what? Do what you got to do.
6: Thank you.
8: It's your string cheese.
6: Thank you. Where should we begin today?
8: Okay.
6: I'm just joking.
8: Because I rip the Band-Aid off.
6: So yesterday previously on Screen Queens. Thank you. I used to practice being an announcer in my room.
8: I'm not shocked in the least.
6: Right? The Love Boat. Anyway, yesterday, my husband and I watched Below on Netflix, which is on the charts, girl. It's charting. She's starting. It's charting. I think it's like in the top three.
8: Yeah. It's been number one.
6: Yeah. So as Colleen told you yesterday, but if you missed yesterday's episode, something's wrong in this town. Where is the town at?
8: Well, it's in Newfoundland.
6: Newfoundland, yeah, that's right.
8: And it's called Snook's Arm.
6: Snook's Arm. And there is something going on in this town underwater. This is a very blue-collar, small town.
8: Fishing
6: people.
8: Town, yep. Mm-hmm.
6: Fisher people. They love the fish. Mm-hmm. That's their economy. It's there's a family, Josh. Is the brother in this family. He's the dad. Yeah, mm-hmm. But I'm saying he was the brother of the other woman.
8: Yeah. Mm-hmm.
6: And it starts when he's a kid. There's a flashback. And I'm not going to tell you everything that happened, but there's a tragedy that happens, and it fast forwards like 40 years.
9: Yeah, it's very dramatic.
6: Mm-hmm. Very dramatic. And something is happening underwater in this town. And Josh may have seen it when he was a kid, but that's all I'm going to say. And Colleen is so right. Below has vibes, if I'm looking at the recipe card for Below, I'm absolutely, especially one scene that is an obvious homage to a scene from Jaws with Roy Scheider. There is a Jaws homage. There is I Now See Apple's Widow's Bay.
8: Mm-hmm.
6: I'm getting a little Stranger Things.
8: Yep.
6: There's a lot mixed in there.
9: Which are interesting because both those shows are homages in and of themselves.
6: Thank you.
9: To previous content.
6: Yeah.
8: Mm-hmm.
6: Like any good pilot, in my opinion, especially in this era. Yeah, let me correct that. Especially in this era, in the streaming era, the pilot did what the pilot needed to do, and that is end episode one on a great cliffhanger.
8: Mm-hmm.
6: On a great cliffhanger. Some episode ones end with just a good question or something that makes you want to watch episode two, but then fun shows like this end on a cliffhanger.
8: Mm-hmm.
6: And this was a Wallapalooza whizzabanga cliffhanger.
9: Ooh, when they pan out and there's a reveal.
6: First, I wanted to vomit my mouth in a fun way. If you can,
8: what is the fun way?
6: It's I did it in 93 or 94 at a party in Indianapolis, Indiana. But then it made me absolutely want to press next episode button.
8: Mm-hmm.
6: And I looked over at my husband, who was very busy last night. And so the fact that he was busy and he even wanted to watch the next episode, he goes, I like this. And I said, I do too. I am small L loving below. I have gone below twice. I've watched two episodes.
8: Okay.
6: Colleen, I know that you barreled through this on Friday night. Am
8: yeah.
6: I right on that
8: yeah,
6: information?
8: Yeah, we finished it on Friday. And I will tell, I'm going to give you a moment. I want to say it was like episode four. I looked over at my husband and he's like, are you loving this? And I said, I am loving this. And I got to tell you something.
9: Mm-hmm.
8: I am Please. Concerned. And I think I'm Ryan Murphy'd. I've been Ryan Murphy'd too many times. I'm worried about how we're going to land the plane on this.
6: Oh, okay.
8: And I said to my husband, I have fear about how this plane is going to land because I'm so invested and I love it so much and I'm scared. And I want to tell you, I am going to give you a message from the future.
6: Oh, we're going to the future.
9: We're ready.
8: It's okay, you guys. It's okay. Oh. You can go forward and feel no fear about how they're going to land this plane.
6: While you're there, can you yeah. also check, will Elon Musk always own X?
8: I am unable to tell you too okay. far into the future.
6: Oh, okay.
9: Outlook foggy.
8: Outlook foggy.
9: Shake that magic mm-hmm. eight ball.
8: Yeah.
6: Okay.
8: But I really
6: tried, Holly. I wanted to know that piece of information.
9: Yeah,
6: that
9: would be yeah. helpful for all of us, for humanity. Yeah.
8: I want you guys to know that you can barrel through this and feel comfortable that the way that they're going to land the plane, you're going to be okay with.
6: Okay. Now, you've made me happy with this
8: mm-hmm.
6: recommendation.
8: Mm-hmm.
6: And now, Colleen, I'm going to tell you why I'm mad at you. And you didn't even know that I was mad at you.
8: Mm-mm.
6: I'm mad at you.
8: Okay. I'm hydrating for this moment.
6: I am hydrating too.
8: Oh, what did I
9: yeah,
8: do?
9: Yeah, let's all hydrate.
8: What have I done?
6: Queens at home, please hydrate at this moment.
8: Yes, everybody. Social.
6: Your brotherness of Josh Hartnett.
8: Yeah.
6: The fact that you've known him and you look upon him as kinfolk.
8: Yeah.
6: Has transferred to me. And I don't want that. I want to lust after him.
8: You can lust.
6: No, Colleen, you've ruined it.
8: Sorry.
6: You've ruined it.
9: No. Yeah, because you can separate it in your mind. Mm-hmm. Maybe he can just
6: no,
9: be like a
6: no,
9: distant
6: Holly.
9: Cousin or
6: I can't
9: a stepbrother
6: now.
9: Or something.
6: No, mentally. No, my Mm-mm. mind can't do it.
8: Mm.
6: Because now, and this is when I got mad at Colleen. There's a lovely scene where Josh is having a nightmare in his underpants.
8: Yep.
6: 6 months ago, I would have enjoyed that scene like I enjoyed flipping through the Sears catalog underwear section in the 80s. Now I look at it and I look upon him like a brother.
8: Yeah.
6: And you have ruined this for me, Colleen.
8: It's rough.
6: You have ruined my lustness for Josh Hartnett.
8: I do apologize deeply. I apologize.
9: Nothing is spoiled for me, so I'm sitting over here just fine. Tell me, what episode is that?
8: Holly's chilling.
6: Yep. It's episode one.
9: Oh, yeah.
6: Yeah. Okay. And now,
8: I will say, this really quick, because since we're on the topic, it's at the end of episode one.
6: Yes.
8: And he walks outside in his underpants.
6: Yes.
8: And what did I say from my magic couch? Put the pants on, Josh.
6: Okay.
9: Maybe I wasn't even noticing that he was in his underwear because that's how oblivious
8: how
9: I'm oblivious to all that usually.
6: Okay, Colleen, can I tell you what Colin Matheson said?
8: Mm-hmm.
6: Something adjacent, connection to what you said, because Colin is very practical sometimes. I am looking at his legs,
8: mm-hmm.
6: trying to be lustful, because you've ruined it. So I'm trying to, yeah.
8: You're trying to reconnect with that part of you.
6: Meanwhile, this is Colin. Ugh, he said it was cold. Why is he walking outside now in his underwear? Why isn't he putting pants on? He just said in the last scene that he's cold.
8: I'm just saying.
6: And now he's walking out checking the power supply in his undies.
9: Mm-hmm. Well, it shows the urgency of which the power supply needs to be checked. That's
6: right?
9: Called a narrative device.
6: Mm-hmm. He's walking out in his underpants.
8: Yep. Listen, if that doesn't get people watching this show, I don't know what will.
6: Right? Josh Hartnett in his underpants. Mm-hmm. Anyway, all jokes aside, to put a bow on this, Below is real good. Believe the hype. He's real good in it. His accent does throw me sometimes. My only critical thing is the accents for everybody throws me a little bit.
8: And I will say that is very true. That is a true accent. I mean, they really did work with a dialect coach to wanted to showcase it, because again, Newfoundland is this beautiful area of our world that is showcased to play other areas. But it is rare that we have actually been exposed to Newfoundland as its own self. And it is a character in this show.
6: Yeah.
8: And the accent is a character. And if you've ever seen the show Come From Away, that is set in Gander. It's the real story of events that occurred post 9/11. They speak in that same accent. And it is hard to get used to, because I guarantee you don't know a lot of people from Newfoundland.
6: No.
8: And so it's not quite a Canadian accent. It's not quite an Irish accent. It's a little brogy. It can be distracting, but you do settle into it after a while.
6: You can watch Below and let us know what you think in the comments. You can find Below on Netflix. Actually, we're going to stay on Netflix. There we go. Sorry, Colleen. I switched the channel.
8: That's okay.
6: And we're going to stay.
8: It's okay. I knew exactly where we were.
6: Michael Che.
8: So, the Michael Che shot in Minneapolis comedy special, long awaited, has dropped on Netflix. If you're not familiar with the comedy of Michael Che, you would know him from such hits as Saturday Night Live. He is one of the anchors of Weekend Update alongside Colin Jost. We're big comedy lovers at our house, and so we've been looking forward to this. And so we sat down, snuggled in on the magic couch, and we watched Michael Che last night. And I would like to say that it was not my favorite. I am a Minnesotan, and so I was like, oh, it's in Minnesota. I'm so excited.
9: Oh, of course.
8: He performed this on stage at the one and only First Avenue. This will be great. I'm so excited.
6: We love anything connected to Minnesota.
9: This is right.
8: The true Minnesota
9: ownership of it.
6: Yeah.
8: Now, here, I don't want to say that it wasn't my flavor, is what I want to be clear about. There are people for whom this will be their flavor. And I will say, if your familiarity, and I'll cop to this, my familiarity with Michael Che's comedy is mostly from Saturday Night Live, which is a sanitized version. My secondary intersection with Michael Che is how he shows up on Instagram, which is slightly edgier, a little bit more observant of current events, but funny nevertheless. I did not feel, I am not a prude by any stretch. I am not easily offended by any stretch. This just wasn't my speed. I was looking for some setups and some punchlines, and that's not how he delivers comedy.
6: Mm.
8: You're going to hear a lot of words that you're going to be uncomfortable with. A lot. And I just am programmed to respond to that in a certain way. And so it wasn't my favorite. But if you're into Michael Che and you want to be a true Minnesotan, go forward.
6: Was it crass for the sake of being crass sometimes, in your opinion?
8: I understand that he has a perspective, and he does his work. of trying to show you how ridiculous things are by overexposing you to a certain thoughts and words. It just wasn't my taste.
6: Got it.
8: And I realized that I was tense watching it in a way that I don't want to be tense when I'm watching comedy. Now, that being said, comedy is a perspective, right? Comedy is art in so many ways. It's meant to be reflective of things. And we've been having...
6: And sometimes it's meant to make you uncomfortable.
8: Yeah. And we've been having a conversation recently because of, and we talked about this on Monday, Jason, you weren't here, but the monologue of Shane Gillis on Saturday Night Live. He said some things. Comedy does that. Comedy pushes you to a place of discomfort. In that discomfort, typically, you are rescued by humor and laughter, right? Whether it's awkward laughter, whether it is challenging your beliefs about something. For me, that wasn't served up by Michael Che in this particular special.
9: Did it feel more like a performance rather than
8: yes.
9: a stand-up special? Like, here's Michael Che doing a performance. He is doing something that where... Yeah, I mean, sometimes comedy's not like, like you were saying, jokes set up, different things,
8: yeah.
9: or whatever it is. But he's performing for you, and he's
8: yes.
9: doing his art.
8: And Holly, that is actually, thank you for saying that. That actually very well articulates how it felt. He definitely has a perspective. He's showing up with a perspective. There is a through line. There is a story he is telling. It was not what I was ready for or expecting or needed in that moment.
6: Okay.
8: In my comedy special.
6: Michael Che, comedy special in Minnesota on Netflix. Let's go to Holly to have a panic, a clown panic.
9: Yep.
6: Holly?
9: Doing the Lord's work for you. You're welcome.
8: What the heck is this?
6: I know, right? Colleen, I had the same question.
9: I actually was alerted to this by my sister, Jess. Hey, Jess.
8: Hey, Jess.
9: She said in a text, and I'm paraphrasing, hey, might want to check this out. And it's a Hulu documentary called Clown Panic. Remember back in 2016?
8: Wait, I watched this.
9: Oh.
8: I watched this.
6: Oh. Oh. Oh. Mike.
8: Wait, I watched this with the reenactments.
6: Holly.
9: There was some reenactment.
8: Yes.
9: This just dropped.
6: Holly.
9: So this is one of the big tiles on Hulu.
8: Pretty sure I've watched this.
9: It just came out. So it just came out yesterday. So did you watch this yesterday?
8: Oh, no. No, no, no.
9: Oh,
8: no, this is,
6: my goodness.
8: Okay, wait.
9: This is a documentary.
8: Okay.
9: It just dropped on Hulu. It's called Clown Panic. It came out yesterday. So what did you do yesterday, Colleen? Do you remember?
8: No, I did not watch this. But I've watched something about the clown panic. Go on. Go on. I'm sorry. I've derailed us.
3: This is so fantastic.
9: Let me set the table. So those of you who are listening can be sure whether or not you watch Clown Panic. You had to have watched it yesterday. Because it came out yesterday. In time and space, yesterday is October 13th. This is a documentary about when people were dressing up as clowns in 2016 and going around the country and scaring people, causing a panic.
6: Wait a minute.
8: Right, Jason?
9: Wait, did you watch this too?
6: I watched this too.
8: Yeah,
6: when?
8: So this
6: when?
8: Is why I'm
6: Colleen
8: struggling right now. We watched this.
9: When did you watch this? Yesterday?
8: But this is what I'm freaking out about. Was there a different clown
6: Colleen
8: panic
6: brought this.
9: Wait, when did you bring this? I know.
8: Months ago.
9: Hold on. Let me do scary clown documentary. Yeah,
8: thank
9: this
8: you.
9: Is, this is a different one. This is dueling.
8: Oh, I know what it is.
6: Oh.
8: I got it. Ready? I know.
9: This is on Netflix. Yours is on Netflix,
8: we
9: right?
8: We watched Netflix Wrinkles the Clown.
9: Yes.
6: That's what we watched.
9: Oh my gosh.
8: Okay. 2026, the year that we get our clown documentaries mixed up.
9: And also, Wrinkles the Clown was a documentary that was released on Netflix this year. It actually initially came out in 2019.
8: Yeah, this is true.
9: And that was about the urban phenomenon of Wrinkles the Clown, who was scaring kids.
8: Okay, let's go back to Clown Panic. Now that we've all figured out which clown documentaries we watched.
6: Fantastic.
8: Was it?
6: It was.
9: Yes.
6: It really was.
9: I remember Wrinkles the Clown.
8: Mm-hmm.
9: I remember this.
8: Mm-hmm.
9: This is about the clown panic of the summer of 2016. A simpler time.
8: I remember it well.
9: When people around the country were complaining and being terrified by clown sightings. And so this documentary attempts, I'm going to say that mm-hmm. in big capital letters, attempts to explore the phenomenon of these scary clowns. It tries, bless its heart.
8: Oh.
9: It looks good. I think the problem with Clown Panic, it's trying to take on really big ideas, and it doesn't have the capacity to do that. It's trying to tie in the phenomenon of what was happening in the world in the summer of 2016. Strange things were afoot at the Circle K.
8: Yep.
9: All right.
6: Sure were.
9: And people's use of social media and how urban legends spread, how ideas go viral, and the consequences of that. And so Clown Panic kind of goes there, but it can't quite stick the landing. So I'm going to tell you, don't watch Clown Panic.
8: Mm.
9: Read an article about Clown Panic, and you'll get the same thing.
8: Save your time.
9: Yes, yeah, save your time. Don't bother with this. Go and read about it. You'll get a much better insight into the Clown Panic of 2016, which essentially it was people taking this idea that had gone viral and then running with it. Individuals dressing up like clowns for various reasons. You go, get into that.
6: Or watch the documentary that Colleen and I watched.
9: Yeah, or watch Wrinkles the Clown, which is over on Netflix. You know, but it could have been an interesting examination of the spreading of viral ideas, urban legends. You know, you're sitting in and this reporter has to go and interview this woman who says that her son was terrorized by a clown back in the woods. And I can imagine being in that newsroom in 2016 and thinking, oh, boy, this is going to be a ratings get. Go out there and talk to this woman, Donna, mm-hmm. about being terrorized by a clown. And then people see this idea and it's so absurd and it's so silly that they're going to run with it. They're going to make videos about it. They're going to make fake videos about it. And then it becomes this phenomenon that becomes out of control. And then we have a clown
8: panic.
9: And
8: then we have
6: a clown panic.
8: And the plane just doesn't land well.
9: It doesn't.
6: I worry. That's it. Yeah. It's a bad documentary, just makes me mad.
8: It's a bummer.
9: It looks great, though. I will say it's a good looking documentary. So points for aesthetics, produced well. I mean, produced aesthetically well, but
8: it doesn't deliver.
9: Yeah, there's just too many ideas going on and they needed to pick a lane. Because that's the problem with documentaries sometimes when you try to be so big and so expansive.
8: Right.
9: You just kind of got to pick a lane and then
6: you just can't do anything right. Yeah. You do so. You try to do so many things. You can't do any of them right.
8: You can't serve any of them.
9: Right. No. So remember, this is Clown Panic that just dropped on October 13th over on Hulu.
8: But do watch Wrinkles the Clown.
6: It was really good.
8: On Netflix.
6: 6 months ago.
8: If you're searching for clown content.
6: Yeah. It's time for headlines.
4: And now, here are the headlines.
6: Okay, no one saw this coming, and I'm really hoping that I can't remember. I'm really hoping that either of you watched the show in question. We got a big surprise yesterday from Lena Dunham, and there is going to be a return of Girls, a limited run series from HBO of the hit show from Lena. Colleen, you watched Girls, didn't you?
8: I watched the first. I've only seen the first season. Holly's a Girls watcher.
6: Okay.
9: Yes, I love Girls. I actually rewatched Girls within the past maybe 3 years, and I liked it better the second time around. I think watching it outside of the context of its initial release, you were able to see how good of a show it really is.
8: It really is a brilliant show.
6: Okay, then let me ask the question on the heels of the, or did you, A, Holly, as a fan, represent all, as a fan of Girls, A, were you surprised by this news that they dropped yesterday, and B, what do you feel about the show coming back?
9: Yes, I was surprised by the news that we're getting 5 episodes of Girls, and 2, I don't think we need them, but we're getting them, and so I'm curious. Let's see if Shay Diaz shows up in the Girls continuation series.
8: Okay. I see what you did there.
6: I see what you did there, too.
9: Yeah. Could it be
6: another? I see what you did there.
9: And just like that, there is a high probability that it could be. And yet I am curious to see what happened to these characters. There is more of a mystery involved in what happened to the women of Girls than there was Sex and the City. Like, the Sex and the City, they kind of followed a trajectory. And then, oh, gosh, that first season of And Just Like That. What a mess. And I hope that that doesn't happen here.
8: I really will tell you guys, I'll give you this context. Having read Fame Sick, her autobiography, Lena Dunham's autobiography memoir, recent, this doesn't surprise me because a lot of what she talks about is how unready she was for the fame that she garnered from Girls and how that was, you know, its own experience encapsulated. But she has kind of grown into a different place. I see this as kind of a moment of a do-over for her. To revisit these characters in a different headspace. So I'm not surprised by this. Excited by it? Question mark.
9: Yeah, and most of the original cast was on that call except for Adam Driver.
3: I was just
8: not surprising.
3: Say, yeah.
9: And whether or not he's going to participate is a big question. I doubt it.
8: I highly doubt it, especially after kind of the rift that was resurfaced between Lena Dunham and Adam Driver after Fame Sick came out.
3: Yeah, on the publicity tour.
8: Yeah.
3: I was just going to say, I was going to make the joke that, yeah, I was going to make a bet in Vegas that there was going to be no Adam Driver in the Girls redo.
8: Well, the odds would be in your favor.
9: Yeah, you can put that on a micro betting
8: right?
3: Yeah, right.
9: You'll be
3: fine. I was going to do. Yeah, as for perspective for me, I've never watched Girls. I don't know if I would like Girls. Insert your own joke there, but it's back, y'all. It's back over there on HBO. Michael Che, the comedy special shot in Minnesota on Netflix. Blow also on Netflix. Clown Panic on Hulu, right, Holly?
9: Yes.
3: On Hulu.
8: Wrinkles the Clown on Netflix.
3: On Netflix. 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
9: 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Wrapping up traffic this morning, let's start in Mendota Heights, 35E northbound between 494 and Highway 62. We've got a pretty big crash going on. It looks like the flow is not being impacted too much, but be aware. We also have Highway 100 northbound. Looks like there's some cars over on the left shoulder in Golden Valley, right around Highway 55 and Golden Valley Road. Then we're going to 35W southbound in Arden Hills with a crash by County Road 96. And a couple of slow spots with that flow. Crash on 35E is going to be slowing you down right around 494 and 35E. And we've got some slow conditions on 494 all the way from Highway 5 by the airport until 35W. That's your My Talk Traffic. Now it's time for your 5 Eyewitness News weather forecast. Today we've got cloudy skies and a high of 53. Tonight cloudy with a low of 43. Right now at the My Talk studios, we've got clouds and it's 49.
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0: Welcome back. It's Jason Matheson Show, starring Cleveland Sturm, starring Holly Roberts, starring you. 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Keyword project at mytalk1071.com. You noticed one of the organizations I listed, one of them is Tubman. We love local. My Talk does. It's one of the things. It's one of the legs of our stool. We do comedy. I put that in air quotes. We do entertainment. And we also try to give back. And we're giving back with Project Down and Dirty. And one of the recipients will be Tubman. And joining us is the CEO of Tubman, Jen, on the phone. Hi, Jen. Good morning.
1: Good morning. How are you two?
0: Doing great. How are you?
2: So good, and so good to talk to you.
1: Nice to be with you again.
0: Jen, let me start with a foundational question. For people, the 7 to 10 people that do not know, tell the folks a little bit about what Tubman does.
1: Yeah, so at Tubman, we are all about providing safety, hope, and healing to people who've experienced relationship violence, trafficking, homelessness, mental health crises. Trauma is really the through line, and it's people of all ages, all genders, all cultural backgrounds, and we do that through safe shelter, longer-term housing, legal services and attorney representation and mental health support and therapy and all kinds of youth programming. It all starts with safety planning, and then it goes all the way through to sustaining the change through groups and workshops and all kinds of programming on to prevention in sustaining that change in people's lives.
2: It's truly incredible work that you do. And while the rest of us are observing the month of October, Tubman is celebrating the month of Hopetober. Can you tell our listeners what Hopetober is?
1: Absolutely. So Hopetober is really a month-long way to observe Domestic Violence Awareness Month, which is all of October across the country. And we chose Hopetober as our way of making sure that it stays on people's radar and also letting people know, sometimes talking about domestic violence and physical assault and technology abuse and financial abuse, all of those things can feel really heavy and leave us feeling hopeless, like there's nothing I can do about this. And actually, there are lots of things that all of us can do, whether we are finding ourselves in an abusive relationship or having conversations that feel disrespectful or feel like they could be maybe leading to something if we feel like the violence and tension is escalating, all the way to ways that we can help people that we know and that we care about in our community. And so it is really a way of letting folks know that there are organizations like Tubman right here in our community that can be a place where people can get help, but also we're a place where people can give help.
0: Jen is our friend, CEO of Tubman, is our guest right now. Holly?
3: So if people want to participate in Hopetober, what's a simple way that they can get engaged with the message of Tubman this month?
1: So they can amplify our work on social media. They can find us at tubman.org. And they can do anything from making sure that they check out volunteer opportunities. They can support us financially by making a gift to Tubman one time or in an ongoing way. They could even be an ambassador and set up a fundraising page if they go to tubman.org and engage their friends and family in being involved in supporting a cause that they care about. And we're talking about gifts of all sizes, from $5 all the way on up. And there are tons of volunteer opportunities, donation drives. But the other thing that people can do is learn how to support those folks in their lives that may be going through something and begin those hard conversations. And we're happy to help people get over that kind of pit in the stomach, nervousness about raising a topic that's not always easy to talk about, and just, you know, letting people know that there are organizations like us, and I'm happy to walk through some of those ways to open those conversations as well.
0: Yeah, we don't have a lot of time, Jim, but I do want to ask before we run out of time, what is a misconception that some people have about either A, the conversation, or just the topic at large of abuse? If you could touch on that, please.
1: Absolutely. So people often think that domestic violence is what we see in the movies. It is, you know, people with black eyes. It is only physical abuse. And that is absolutely a terrifying reality. But it is also the abuse that can be unseen. And we tend to also have misconceptions about people who are using violence. We think of an abuser as someone who is unlikable or isn't a community leader or, you know, comes from an abusive family. And we know that domestic violence can impact people from of all ages, from all social, economic classes, and in all communities and in all cultures. And so, really, we know that we are talking about 1 in 4 women and 1 in 3 men will be impacted by domestic violence at some point in their lives. And also the misconception that once someone is an abuser or once someone has experienced violence, that they are always going to be stuck in that pattern. And so we're here to let folks know that change is possible, and that there are ways to work through, and really that there is hope and that there is a brighter future on the other side.
0: Jen, thank you so much. How can people contact you before we get to Project Down and Dirty? If people are inspired right now, how do they get a hold of you guys?
1: They can call us at 612-825-0000, or they can check out our website at tubman.org.
0: As always, say hi to our friends over there, and thank you so much for joining us.
1: Thank you for having me, and I'll see you later this month.
2: Yeah,
0: absolutely. Bye, Jen. There we go. For more information, you can also head to our website, mytalk1071.com. Great organization, Colleen Lindstrom.
2: Truly, I mean, really grateful for the work that they do. They're just wonderful people.
0: Mm-hmm. Angels right here on earth.
2: True.
0: And again, they're one of the four organizations that will benefit from the ticket sales of Project Down and Dirty. So if one of you said it so well this morning of like, if you didn't want to divide your money, you know, you're having problems deciding who to support.
2: Yeah, support everybody.
4: Yeah.
0: Support everybody.
4: Yes.
0: Buy a ticket.
4: Yes, and then you can see the Ask Us Anything.
0: No!
2: Molly!
0: No, Colleen, why does she do that?
2: That's just what she does best.
0: Is that just who she is?
2: It's who she is.
4: You get to donate to all of our Project Down and Dirty charities, and then you get to listen to the hot goss that you're not going to get anywhere else.
2: The hottest goss.
0: God, I was in such a good mood.
4: Now
0: she's going to talk about the weather. Watch, that's what she's going to do.
4: It's going to be mostly cloudy today, a little cool, right, with a high of 59.
0: There she goes.
2: Listen, it's sweater weather.
0: Yeah, sweater weather. I'm actually wearing a sweater.
2: Yeah.
0: Sweater weather.
2: See?
0: Sweater weather. Stay right there. We'll be right back.
5: 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Will passenger Colleen Lindstrom report to the microphone?
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18: 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My talk, everything entertainment.

0: Thank you, Michelle Branch. We'll take it from here.
1: I love this song.
0: I do too.
1: It's a good one. It's a really good one.
2: Yeah, nice throwback. And she's making a comeback.
1: Yes, she Michelle.
2: Is? Yeah, she's going to be playing. She has new music coming out this fall. And
1: what?
2: I think she's coming to town. She might be playing First Avenue.
1: Yes, girl.
0: Hold on, my goodness.
2: Let me
1: branch out, Michelle. Branch out.
2: Let me do my elder millennial news. Michelle Branch coming to First Avenue November 11th.
1: Look at that.
0: Look at that.
1: I'm going to have to check out her new music.
2: Yeah.
0: Yeah, you should.
2: It's called the Everywhere and Back Again Tour.
1: Oh, I see what she did there.
0: I saw with that. Yeah,
1: I will say, I will admit, I get Michelle Branch and Vanessa Carlton mixed up in
0: mixed
1: my head
0: up.
1: A little bit.
2: I mean, look, it was the great brunette songstress issue of 2001.
1: It happened.
0: Yeah.
1: Making my way downtown. Walking fast, faces past, and I'm homebound. I saw somebody on Instagram. This guy. He's a man on the street. And he has a microphone, and all he does is when people are passing, he goes, "Make him a way downtown," and then he gives them the microphone to see if, as they're walking by, they will finish it.
0: That is fantastic.
1: It is hilarious.
0: I might steal that.
1: So good.
0: Guess what it's time for, everyone.
1: My favorite time of day.
0: It's time for the Mary Hart, John Tesh, Bob Goen, Lisa Gibbons, Memorial, They're Not Dead Yet, Celebrity Birthdays, brought to you by Bounty, America's favorite paper towel.
2: The quicker picker upper.
0: Mm-hmm. That's right. Plus, Holly Roberts does dead celebrity birthday math, sponsored by Texas Instruments Calculators.
1: Best ones.
0: Okay, here we go. Please play along. Grab your friends. Grab your kids. Play along with celebrity birthdays. Here we go. Natalie Maines of the Dixie Chicks. Or just the Chicks. I'm sorry. It's inappropriate now to say Dixie.
1: Mm-hmm.
0: Unless that's in conjunction with Carter. How old is Natalie Maines?
1: Natalie Maines, happy 53rd birthday to you.
0: Holly Roberts.
2: Happy 55th birthday, Natalie Maines.
0: Natalie Maines is 52 years old.
1: No! So close.
0: Ralph Lauren. He's giving us a Ralph Lauren Christmas.
1: I was hoping you were
0: going to
1: say Wiggum.
0: No.
2: I'm helping.
0: How old is Ralph Lauren today? I'm wearing one of his sweaters right now.
1: Happy 81st birthday to Ralph Lauren.
0: Oh, 80 what?
1: One.
0: Holly?
2: Happy 88th birthday to Ralph Lauren. Not Ralph Wiggum. I bent my Wookiee.
0: No. Ralph Lauren is 87 years old. Finally, I love him shirtless. Usher. How old is Usher today?
1: Usher.
2: Usher, Usher.
1: Oh, boy, this one's rough. Okay. Happy 51st birthday to Usher.
0: 51st?
1: Yeah.
0: Okay.
2: Happy 45th birthday to Usher.
0: Usher is 48 years old today.
1: Oh, see, that's where I got tripped up. I had that moment. I was like, am I older or younger than Usher? And I chose wrong.
0: Oh. Well.
1: Happy birthday, Usher.
0: Yeah. 48. God, he looks good still.
1: Yeah, he does.
2: Mm-hmm.
0: He looks real good.
2: Keep roller skating, Usher.
1: Mm-hmm.
0: That's right. And now it's time for our favorite time, really, Colleen. Our favorite time of the day.
1: This is my favorite because I get to relax.
0: Colleen, it's time for Holly Roberts Does Dead Celebrity Birthday Math. Brought to you by Tums. Are you ready, Holly?
2: Yep.
0: I have a good one for you today, my dear friend. Dwight Eisenhower. President Dwight Eisenhower. How old would Dwight Eisenhower be today?
2: Oh, boy. Abilene, Kansas's own Dwight D. Eisenhower. I like Ike. Give me a moment here. I need to think about
0: this one. Yep. Okay. Colleen, let's give her a moment.
3: She actually has a pencil out.
0: I know she does.
3: She's going to be carrying some ones. Yep, move that over to the other column and divide by two.
2: Dwight D. Eisenhower would be...
0: Oh, here she goes.
2: I have to do the math. 136 years old.
3: Tell me she's spot on, Jason. Tell me that she is spot on. Our girl took out a pencil for this.
0: Pack your bags. You're going to Greece. Dwight Eisenhower would be 136 friggin' years old today.
3: Girl, show us your work.
0: I am shooketh. Shooketh.
3: No, this is the beauty of Holly. And I want to say, as a witness, Holly did not Google a damn thing.
0: She literally
3: had a piece of paper. She went fully analog on this and a pencil, a number two pencil. Holly, show your work.
2: Okay.
0: Oh, my. Clean. Okay.
2: I did the math of Dwight D. Eisenhower. So he was a general in World War II. Mm-hmm. He was middle-aged around that time. Mm-hmm. World War II was in 1945. And so I'm like, how old would Dwight Eisenhower been when he was middle-aged as a general in World War II? So I was like, approximately 50, 51. So then I subtract from there, and I landed at 1890. And I'm like, that seems about right. It feels good.
3: Holly, you are incredible. I also need you to pick up that piece of paper that you did your work on one more time and turn it over and see what it says.
2: This is from Donna and Steve's show where they play Pyramid.
3: It says things you do at a party.
2: Guess how old Dwight D. Eisenhower is.
3: That is,
0: shut up. Is
3: 100%
0: really?
3: What Holly would do at a party. This is her party trick, and that was perfect.
0: Yep.
2: I have to say, with things, they just feel right. I don't know how to explain it, but this is how my mind works, is things just feel correct.
3: Yeah.
2: I have no way of actually telling you whether or not they're correct, but if they feel correct, more often than not, I could go with my intuition.
3: Listen, I think that's a good way to do it. I will say a lot of times things feel

0: Not on my radar for a vacation, but listen.
1: No. Well, I'm actually considered because I am taking some time off in a couple of weeks. I was like, maybe this is a good time to road trip down to Independence, Missouri and take myself on a treat to the Harry Truman Presidential Library.
0: Oh, please go.
2: Said by no one ever.
0: Yeah, but you know what? If there's a whole display on that one phone call, I'm good.
1: No, that's Lyndon B. Johnson.
0: Oh, shoot. Wrong president.
1: No. Harry Truman, the buck stops here.
0: Holly, didn't you just read a Harry Truman autobiography?
1: Yeah,
0: memoir.
1: Yeah, I'm on biography, page like 500 of 1,000, girl. It takes me a while. I don't read like you.
0: Well, to be fair.
3: Colleen read the autobiography of Nixon in the second to last commercial break of our show. That's going to do it for us. If you're listening and you're a kid that's being bullied, you go out there and be yourself. Because no one, not even politicians, can tell you you're doing it wrong. Right, Colleen?
0: You are right, you guys. Kindness is free. Go sprinkle that stuff everywhere and be excellent to each other. Thank you so much for hanging out with us today. We can't wait to do it again tomorrow.
4: Where talk is fun.
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14: I need to know everything that there is to know.
1: Well, the Kelly Clarkson Brooklyn Shop drama continues. The owner of the Brooklyn Shop Art of Play says Kelly Clarkson's fans have been harassing him and his employees. He calls it, quote, reprehensible abuse of power on Kelly's part. The security footage from the store has been leaked, so you can watch the body language for yourself of the interaction between Kelly Clarkson and the clerk at Art of Play. And Lena Dunham is bringing back her hit series Girls for 5 new episodes on HBO Max. Production is expected to start next year with most of the core cast returning. There's no word if Adam Driver is coming back. And finally, in hot trailer news, Stairway to Heaven soundtracks the new trailer for Greta Gerwig's Narnia, the Magician's Nephew. Greta got permission to use the song by screening the movie for Jimmy Page and Robert Plant. Clearly, they gave the thumbs up, and Narnia, the Magician's Nephew, hits theaters February 12th. Well, that's all the dirt this hour. 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
12: I would like more information.
4: 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MyTalk 1071. 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
15: Ladies and gents, this is the moment you've waited for. Taking

0: to the Donna and Steve Show, the Hump Day Edition.
1: Oh, yeah, that's right.
0: There it is, buddy.
1: Yeah, thank you, Donna.
0: All right.
1: Happy Wednesday, everybody.
0: Yeah.
1: Yeah, man, it's just nice to be with you. What are we doing?
0: I don't know.
1: Let's try it again. It's beautiful, beautiful fall weather has moved into the Twin Cities. It looks fallish. Peak colors are happening this week. Like by the end of the week, the Twin Cities Metro will be in their peak. And so get out, take a walk. It's finally sweater weather. Just have fun. Enjoy this.
0: Go up north. It's MEA week. Just do the things. Do all the things.
1: I feel like you might be a little late for up north for the colors. Don't they peak like end of September?
0: Yeah,
1: Duluth always pops a little earlier. I just say save yourself
0: how
1: the time.
0: Like, I have a lot of trees in my area that have not turned yet. Some have, but then there's a lot of green in between.
1: Yeah, isn't it funny how there are some trees that immediately, once fall comes, they're like, bye, and they turn color quick, and then they blow off once wind comes through. And then there are others. Yeah, I'm looking out the window seeing green trees, red trees, yellow trees. But those green ones, some of them, I'm convinced, never fully lose their leaves. You see these trees sometimes where they just have like brown dead leaves and they don't want to relinquish them even into the winter.
0: Yeah, some of them just are hanging on for dear life.
1: That's all they're doing, Donna.
0: Anyway, but you know what?
1: What's that?
0: You know, the last hoorah, I guess, for kids this weekend. A lot of people are going up. A lot of people I know are going up north because of the extra days.
1: Interesting.
0: For MEA.
1: What are they doing up north? What, do they have cabins?
0: Yeah.
1: Are these cabin people?
0: Yeah. Oh. They're cabin people.
1: Oh, okay. Well, if you're a cabin person, you're going to your cabin.
0: That's right.
1: I get that. Oh, that's very fun.
0: Yeah.
1: I have a son who's going to Washington, D.C. with
0: his... This weekend?
1: Today.
0: Oh, wow.
1: Flies out today on this big field trip that their school does. And what's sort of interesting about it is they do this trip and it is no parent chaperones allowed.
0: Oh, wow.
1: It's just... The kids and faculty that go. My daughter did it a couple years ago, really enjoyed it. The kids, I think, get run ragged. It's like sun up till sundown, you are just going. They have an itinerary plan for your DC time. And so we're down a kid until Saturday night.
0: Wow. All right. Yeah.
1: The rest of us don't have any MEA plans. Listen, I might go to Nordstrom Rack.
0: Okay.
1: Can't do that anymore. My wife went there the other day and said,
0: I love the Rack. I love that place.
1: I don't shop there often at all. And she said, you really ought to go there and just take some time and go through and you'll find some things. Because I always have a clothing crisis. It's always, oh, hey, we got to go shoot this. And then I'm like, there's a difference in clothes. I'm wearing clothes right now. But I would not go and do a video shoot in these clothes. So that's where the crisis point hits. I have plenty of comfy clothes, but I need a wider repertoire professional
0: clothes.
1: No,
0: they have nice stuff because it's, you know, all designer things and just at a decent deal. I've gotten a lot of cute dresses there.
1: Oh, is that right?
0: Yeah, and they have great accessories like sunglasses, all sorts of stuff.
1: Oh, that's so great.
0: So great. Underwear, you name it.
1: I found my underwear. I think I got my underwear.
0: Okay. And they
1: Kirkland.
0: Have shoes, too.
1: Kirkland brand.
0: Okay. All right. What? You buy it in a pack?
1: Do you buy yours individually?
0: I do.
1: Well, it must be nice. Hi, everybody. The fanciest underpants queen of the upper Midwest. I buy mine in a pack, like a working man. I've never purchased any individually. They always come in a 3 or 6 pack.
0: Well, sometimes you go to, like, you know, a nice store, and it's like 3 for $25. You know, you know, everyone has their style that they want. I want full coverage.
1: Yeah,
0: but
1: you're
0: not,
1: looking for...
0: I don't want granny panties. I want almost like boy shorts.
1: Okay.
0: You know, that covers the whole butt.
1: You all should move to those immediately if you haven't already. Why do you have half your butt cheeks hanging out anyway? We don't have time to get into you thong
0: people. Some people like it.
1: We can't do thong stuff. But I just mean from a comfort standpoint, aren't boy shorts, like booty shorts, more comfortable than pretty much any underwear?
0: In my opinion, I think some people really think thongs are comfortable.
1: That.
0: I've worn thongs like maybe 5 times in my life, and I was like, oh, hell no.
1: I can't imagine.
0: I just don't want a piece of string up my butt.
1: Yeah, just go commando at this point. What are
0: that,
1: we doing?
0: Honestly, Steve, that is what I would do. That is exactly. What's the point? It's not covering anything. I feel like I'm going to get an infection. I just don't understand.
1: Well, I remember it was probably 8 years ago on this show that we went on a thong tirade. We just both, I was inquisitive and just not, none of it made sense to me. And you from the position of experience as a female were like, yeah, and let me tell you, you're right. It sucks. It's terrible. And then we had people, we had the thong wearers who were emailing in saying,
0: you're
1: no,
0: like,
1: here's
0: oh,
1: why
0: no.
1: I do it.
0: It's, they're the most comfortable. And I'm like, you keep lying to yourself.
1: Yeah. I don't. Do you enjoy wedgies? Is that because that's like an immediate wedgie, right? It's like, let's do a wedgie starting off.
0: 100%. My mission in life throughout every day is to get my underwear out of my butt. So I'm not going to go and seek out underwear that goes up your butt.
1: From the beginning.
0: Right.
1: And unless it has some reverse mechanism where it will naturally unwedge you throughout
0: right.
1: the day, then maybe we would do it. To go back to your point, Donna, I think shopping for underwear is a pretty different experience for women than it is men. Men, we don't have specialty underwear store. It is go to that part of Target or Walmart or whatever department store, and then it's just a pack. And I'm just telling you, I found this Kirkland pair, and they're great. You know what they are, Donna?
0: What?
1: They're black. And do you know what color everybody should be wearing unless you're batting 1,000? Black. White is for the real risk takers. People who are wearing white underwear are the people who are like skydiving and doing, you know, scaling the side of a mountain with no tether.
0: Risk takers.
1: Yeah, that okay. is not me. I want black or certain shades of brown.
0: All right. Well, thanks for that glimpse into your personal life.
1: Donna. You batting 1,000? Is that what you're saying?
0: I mean, I'm batting pretty close to 1,000.
1: Donald J. Valentine, don't you even. Don't you not. That's fake wood.
0: Yeah, I don't know. I you know what? White
1: what?
0: In general is risky. I think I wore white to the state fair 1 year. And I was like, what am I doing?
1: You see mustard levitating off of people's corn dogs following you. Like, we're going to get her. How
0: yeah,
1: dare she come
0: her,
1: in here?
0: Get her. Anyway, that's not why you called. Hey, we saw Annie last night.
1: We had a great night at Chanhassen Dinner Theaters.
0: Oh,
1: we were there
0: God.
1: With listeners.
0: So fun.
1: We had some real big laughs at at dinner. We had a really great group of listeners last night. And they all, if you don't know, they spent money during Bids for Kids benefiting Ronald McDonald House Charities Upper Midwest to be there with us last night. And so you had great people there and just a really great vibe in that room. Everybody we talked with was just nice and fun. And we just have great listeners and it turns out very funny listeners as well.
0: Very funny. Also, the cast of this show, so good. They are so good. And I know it's kind of a rotating, some of the younger kids rotate, you
1: yes.
0: know, like maybe a couple of weeks here or a week on, a week off, because, you know, they go to school and these turn out to be late nights sometimes.
1: Yeah.
0: But wow, the young lady who played Annie and everybody else in the show was fantastic.
1: And do you know, tomorrow, we are talking to other Annie. The Annie we did not see last night is
0: going to
1: be joining us in studio tomorrow with our buddy Chris Howland, who's
0: awesome.
1: Coming in studio tomorrow.
0: Great.
1: And it'll be very exciting. So we'll get to chat with her. And full disclosure, I left at intermission because I'm going back on Saturday with my daughters to see it. And my wife. And so I'm going to see the full thing on Saturday during the matinee.
0: Nice.
1: I've never been there for a matinee.
0: I feel like that's the way to do it.
1: And I'm going to tell you this, too. I've never seen Annie. So last night was my first time legit properly seeing Annie, not a movie on in the distance as a kid. And so I genuinely, literally, don't know how it ends.
0: Okay.
1: So I'll find out. It's going to be great.
0: You're going to love it.
1: Thank you, Donna.
0: All right. Thank you, Steve.
1: So many things to get to today. So many things we won't get to today, but we'll tease them as though we're going to get to them just to keep you around.
0: That's right.
1: When we come back, though, do you know how long Billy Crystal has been married?
0: I think I do.
1: Okay, we'll talk about that. I found this to be rather jaw-dropping, especially in the world of Hollywood. Also, it's kind of funny. Ben Affleck was asked to rate his parenting compared to Jennifer Garner's parenting. He had one number. His kids had a different number. Who do you think rated Ben higher? We will get into that when we come back. It's Donna and Steve on My Talk.
2: Morning, sunshine. I've got the name of fictional football teams, and you tell me the name of the movie or TV show where they come from. The Ridgemont Wolves.
3: Oh, that's not a football team.
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2: No, it is Dynasty.
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4: 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Oh,
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0: back to the show. It is the Donna and Steve Show, and we are so happy to have you joining us today.
1: Man, I got to tell you, I like logged out of everything on my computer today.
0: Yeah.
1: There was a problem my computer was having, and it said, like, you need to delete all of this stuff. Memory was being taken. I said, clear everything, and it said, we're going to sign you out of everything. One thing I currently can't get back into is my work email. That's okay.
0: Oh.
1: It's a journey.
0: Oh, okay.
1: But for the first time ever, you know, usually when you get signed out of something, you just have to reset your password, right? Because you don't remember it.
0: Sure.
1: And then you just have to reset it. Well, things are naturally signing me back in, Donna. I think I'm clicking every button that just says remember my password, which probably makes me highly hackable. I don't know. But what was going to be really frustrating, thanks to like the password keys and all these random places I don't even know when I just click yes, store it here, have really helped. And I just thought you would really enjoy hearing that success story. There.
0: Thank you. I'm having troubles as well. Like right now, I can't see your face because I can't move the screen that's in front of your face.
1: Oh, no.
0: Yeah, there's a lot of stuff going on. I'm used to it. None of my stuff ever works.
1: I know.
0: Honestly.
1: I know. I see you. You're wearing your nice, like, this is your Valentine's Day sweater.
0: That's right.
1: It's
0: Thank
1: pink
0: you.
1: And red, and it's nice. I'm wearing a white shirt, and my face is just like yesterday's.
0: I could see you now.
1: Hey.
0: Thanks.
1: Thank you, Donna.
0: All right.
1: Billy Crystal has been married for 56 years, and I just found that to be crazy.
0: I was going to guess 50 to 55.
1: Because
0: he's got to be pushing 80, right? And he's been married to his wife, Janice, at least since the 80s.
1: They married on June 4th, 1970.
0: Wow. Whoa.
1: Do the math. Here we are, 56 years later.
0: Wow.
1: And Billy said that it was his longtime wife, Janice, actually, who was the one way back when who suggested getting married. And she's participated in his professional life. She's produced the television version of his autobiographical show, Billy Crystal 700 Sundays, which got him an Emmy nomination. But, you know, he was saying he was at the Paley Fest in New York earlier this week. And when they said, like, what's the key to your marriage? He just said, ask her, you know, kind of cute and quick.
0: Cute.
1: But, you know, he's talked before that it's all about respect and humor. Humor goes a long way in a marriage, I think, honesty, and then just giving each other like the room to be individuals too. I think that helped us in our marriage when the more that we release, you don't have to have all of my shared interest. And just because something lights me up doesn't mean it has to light you up at the same wattage. We can sort of give each other room to have our things and enjoy kind of, I love that for you.
0: Yes.
1: You know, enjoy that they enjoy it, but not enjoy it the same way that they enjoy it.
0: You know, I find it interesting. And I don't know if we've talked about this on the air or off the air, but I have a lot of married friends. Let me not say a lot. I have a handful of married friends who do a lot of things without their spouse, like travel. And there's always another friend who's like, is that weird that he's not here? And I'm like, no, not at all. Why would that be weird? Like, of course, I'm coming from a place of, you know, being extremely independent.
1: Mm-hmm.
0: Like, why would that be weird? Like, does everyone have to be attached at the hip? I think that's the key to a really solid relationship.
1: Some of those solo trips.
0: Space.
1: You know, I think that some of that time when you've had people say it's weird is not when it's a girls' weekend, but when there are some couples and then one person just doesn't come with their spouse. I probably do lean more. My first glance is, that's odd. Like, other married couples are here. Why didn't they bring their spouse? But I can be easily persuaded to your side of like, oh, he doesn't like
0: the
1: cruising
0: beach,
1: or
0: whatever.
1: Hiking
0: he doesn't like
1: or
0: a
1: whatever.
0: He's not a beach person. So it's not like, oh, well, then I can't go. My husband doesn't like the beach. It's like, go to the beach if you want to go to the beach.
1: That's right.
0: Beyond.
1: Donna!
0: Okay. And the other thing, okay, there was one other thing I was going to point out. I also think it's weird when someone brings their spouse everywhere, if that makes sense. I think it's really weird. Like, if I call a girlfriend and go, hey, do you want to have lunch? And then she brings her husband.
1: That's weird.
0: I think that's weird.
1: I do agree with you.
0: Even though I might love their husband, I'd be like, oh, well, I wanted to talk to you about something, but I guess I'm not going to now because it's not something I feel comfortable talking about in front of someone else.
1: Menopause, maybe.
0: Maybe.
1: Hot flash? Maybe. Psoriasis?
0: Maybe.
1: Yeah. I totally get that. I get together with these two guys probably like once every few months. We have a dinner, Peter and Nick. And when I get together with those guys, like if a wife joined,
0: randomly,
1: thank you.
0: Yeah.
1: Hi. No, thank you. Everybody has nice wives. They're all social. They're all fun to talk to. But we would not talk because then we're like, we want to have a little bit of that man to man talk, but not even to talk sports, but like to talk about marriage, to talk about work, to talk about parenting in a way that sort of is, I think it's good for you to find the people that are in your exact spot.
0: Right.
1: And in that sort of heterosexual breakup there or breakdown, I think it's good for dudes to have dudes and chicks to have chicks. And I think that's the most politically correct way to say it, right?
0: I think you're right. I also think you don't want the other person chiming in as you're telling a story about your kid or something. You don't want them to be like, well, no, actually, no, that's not what happened. Her teacher said that. You know, you just kind of want to have your space.
1: I would like a little space right now.
0: Okay. Thank you. Granted.
1: Thank you. For as long as you need. Ben Affleck was asked to give himself a parenting grade. And then his kids did their own grading. So he, when asked, he was talking with Willie Geist on Sunday Today, like how his parenting compares to Jennifer Garner's, because they co-parent. They do 1 week on, 1 week off. They keep going back and forth. He said he was probably doing about 75% as well as Jennifer Garner. His kids said about 40%. That's quite the gap there. But I thought that's maybe a question I should ask my children if I'm brave enough. What you think how my parenting is versus mom's.
0: You know, you could make it a fun game and have everybody put their answer into a slot. You know what I mean? Into like a fishbowl.
1: Secret balloting or secret voting like we're on Survivor.
0: Yeah, and then you mix it up and you're like, okay. Maybe you just do what percentage, you know, where do you think I am on a scale of 100%?
1: Or like, let's give mom, we have 100% between us. Who does more of the parenting? You have to, you know, it all has to equal 100. Somebody's got to get, if one person gets 80, the other person's got to get 20.
0: Right.
1: That could be interesting.
0: Yeah. Do it.
1: I don't know, Donna.
0: It'd be a fun game.
1: They don't even think I work for a living. I don't think they take anything
0: that
1: I do seriously.
0: Don't, really.
1: No, I have clown jobs, but I have a lot of clown jobs.
0: Well,
1: all of the clown jobs add up to a real job?
0: If you say so, Steve.
1: Okay. Honk, honk. We'll be back. We got a little pop culture ping pong coming up. Stay right there, Don and Steve.
2: Where talk is fun.
3: Why would I want to stop? It brings me joy and happiness.
2: My talk. Everything entertainment.
0: You know, we are going to the Wild Game on Thursday. 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
12: Time for your 5 Eyewitness News weather forecast today. Mostly cloudy, cool 59, your high. Tonight, cloudy 48. Tomorrow, a chance of rain, chilly, damp 54. Right now, the MyTalk studios is cloudy and 49.

0: right, it is time for a little pop culture ping pong.
1: Justin Timberlake and Jessica Biel are getting into the protein business, but not a little bit of a twist here. This is not them coming out with a protein mix or anything like that. This is them becoming co-founders of a company with a protein soda. And as a guy who has had a sparkling protein drink before, I say go with God. I hope that it turns out well. The only sparkling carbonated protein drink I've had was very, very bad. Left an aftertaste that just stayed there and was just, But Justin Timberlake and Jessica Biel joining a company called Proda, P-R-O-D-A, and they make carbonated soft drinks that they say tastes like regular soda, but they have 10 grams of protein in every can.
0: I don't think that's enough to get me to drink that.
1: I hear that, and but you know what I think it does?
0: What?
1: I think at 10 grams, you can keep the soda flavor a little more forward. The higher in protein you get, I think particularly with carbonated stuff.
0: Good point.
1: The dodgier the taste might become. It's you can do high protein when there's a chocolatey base or like a milk dairy base. Like think
0: sure.
1: of Core Power or Fairlife. They have like chocolate milk tasting.
0: Yeah, yeah, yeah. When you keep it like creamy and like that type of thing, it works better.
1: But the these Proda cans, these protein sodas, maybe that's why they call it Proda.
0: Oh my gosh.
1: I had a dingbat moment. It just came to me. Had you already figured it out?
0: Yes.
1: You had?
0: I assumed Proda protein. I don't know. I guess, yeah, that's where my mind went. Wordplay. Yeah, I know. I'm better than you.
1: I don't love that. But yes, 12-ounce cans, 10 grams of protein, zero sugar, all natural ingredients. And again, they're not just like, you know, posing with the can or doing a commercial. They have joined the company officially as co-founders. So,
0: okay,
1: there you go.
0: All right. I mean, it's a good time to do it.
1: Yeah,
0: right?
1: That's the truth.
0: Protein and liver health seems to be the big, the two big topics lately.
1: Oh, can I give you one more little piece that I think you might need about this protein soda beverage that Timberlake and Biel are behind?
0: Absolutely.
1: I am seeing a 12-pack currently selling for $40. That's $3.
0: Nope.
1: It's $3.33 per can.
0: No, that's too much.
1: You need to give me more protein if you're going to charge me that much.
0: Exactly.
1: Totally right. 30 grams. I need 30 grams.
0: 30 grams. You know what? I don't even want anything less than 30 grams. As far as a prepackaged kind of, you know, aside from eating a piece of chicken.
1: Yeah. Do you do Fairlife at Costco?
0: I do. I like chocolate. It's good. It's a good one. Yeah.
1: I think it's one of the best.
0: It is.
1: Delicious.
0: I agree. So good.
1: Thanks, Donna. It's nice talking protein with you. Thanks,
0: hey, guys.
1: Buddy.
0: Get your protein.
1: Yeah. And check your bone density.
0: And your liver health. Thank you. Okay, this is really fun news for fans of the TV series Girls. Lena Dunham just announced that she is coming back for 5 new episodes on HBO Max. So,
1: wow.
0: Lena is going to return as Hannah, Allison Williams as Marnie, Jemima Kirk as Jessa, Zosia Mamet as Shoshana.
1: Donna, you're doing so well.
0: Andrew, I don't know how he pronounces his last name. Andrew Rennells? I'm going to say that as Elijah. We don't know if Adam Driver will be back as Hannah's ex-boyfriend, Adam. But I feel like she kind of called him verbally aggressive or something recently, where it was like an excerpt from her book. So I'm not sure he's going to appreciate that.
1: Yeah, maybe not.
0: I think, you know, they even asked him for comment on that and he said something snarky. Like, I don't, you know, they said, like, what do you think about? And I think he said something like, I don't think about Lena Dunham or something to that effect, you know, something
1: sure.
0: real shady.
1: She's had an interesting career. Think of when Girls was initially on. Now, look, surprise, surprise. I haven't seen an episode. But she was hot.
0: Hot.
1: She was the thing. Everybody was talking about her. And it wasn't just that she was the star of the show, but she had created it. She had written it. She had brought this thing to life. And it was, she just had this moment.
0: She was.
1: And then.
0: Yeah.
1: Bye. She like went away onto the other side of the mountain, and we didn't see her. We didn't hear from her much. It's
0: right.
1: It's an interesting career so far.
0: She's a very good writer, and she's a very thoughtful speaker. That makes sense. Like, she verbalizes very eloquently.
1: Huh. That's great.
0: Yeah, she's a really good writer. I did watch that show that was based on her and her husband. Gosh, I can't remember the name of it. But I watched the whole thing and I was like, oh, interesting. Hmm. And then, you know, she's got her book, Fame Sick. And what else is she doing? You know, she had some health struggles. And then I think they welcomed a baby via surrogate. So she's had a lot going on. Production's going to begin next year. There will be 15. This will be 15 years since the series premiered. I know. What is time? And 10 years since the finale. So something to look forward to.
1: I think it's been 21 years since The Office premiered. I think 20 years since 30 Rock premiered. Because I think 30 Rock, the cast of 30 Rock, just got together recently and did a live reunion. Just the majority of the cast or the principal cast there on stage together. I think in front of a crowd of about 6,000 people. I feel like I saw an Instagram post about this. But 20 years since that premiered.
0: Wow.
1: I was 22 when that show came out. Son of a gun.
0: Dang. I know. I don't know what I just said. I wanted to say dang, and it came out damning.
1: Okay. I kind of liked it.
0: I saw your face.
1: I'm sorry. I reacted. I'm a human.
0: I wanted to back up and acknowledge it. Dang. I heard it as well. Thank you.
1: So the fall is here. Fall is in full swing. Fall colors are out. Finally, a large part of the country had been experiencing a pretty warm fall. Things are starting to cool off a little more. And guess what show is getting streamed more? And Donna, this is, I wonder what you'll think of this, because this happens in the fall. This show annually picks up streaming numbers in the fall. It is a show that is no longer in production.
0: Okay.
1: But people rewatch it intentionally in the fall. It starts popping up on social media, clips of it. And then people are like, oh, you know what? We should watch that again.
0: Can I ask if it's a sitcom or a drama?
1: What if I said it was both? It's not a standard 30-minute. It's an hour. It was an hour show.
0: Okay.
1: But not full drama, not full sitcom, but it was very funny and also had very serious dramatic moments as well.
0: Gilmore Girls.
1: You're exactly right.
0: Stop!
1: Way to go, Donna.
0: I've never seen the show. That's not true. I watched part of one episode, the first episode. And I was like, I don't know. This is kind of got rich people vibes.
1: No, it's. I think you would like it.
0: Okay.
1: Yeah, there's. It's. I would not describe the show as rich people vibes, though. There is a very rich family, and Lauren Graham is the daughter of a very rich family.
0: Okay,
1: but
0: that's...
1: she tries to distance herself from the money. Wants to do things on her own. Then there's Luke from Luke's Diner. He's always wearing a backward baseball cap. Looks like he's struggling to keep the lights on all the time. Not a rich people show.
0: Okay.
1: Yeah.
0: All right, good to know. Yes. Well, I never got past that first episode, and she was visiting her mom in this mansion.
1: Well, you could start it now, because they say this happens, according to Nielsen streaming data, it every fall for the last 5 or 6 years has this uptick, and people on social media will say things like, hey, I've seen this post multiple times, don't forget, you can start binge watching Gilmore Girls on this day, and if you watch, I think it's, I don't know, an episode a day or something like that, it will sync up to Christmas at Christmas. Some sort of cute way, watching it.
0: Cute. So, all right. Fun. I love it. I wonder what it is about the fall, though. It's just like warm fuzzies.
1: That show, Gilmore Girls, has a real aesthetic to it. It has a real look. And there is a very cozy fall vibe that happens in their little town of Stars Hollow. And paired with the music that they have, not just like the intro song, but like just the music throughout the show, la, la, la. It makes sense if you watch it, where it's a vibe.
0: What state does this take place in?
1: Stars Hollow.
0: I heard you, but where is that?
1: On television.
0: I just want to know, are we like in New England? Are we in the Midwest? Are we, I don't know, on the West Coast? All right.
1: No, we're not on the West Coast.
0: Sorry, I know no follow-up questions.
1: In the show, Stars Hollow is a close-knit community shown to be roughly 30 minutes from Hartford, Connecticut.
0: Okay, so New England.
1: Yeah, and if you do the Warner Brothers backlot tour in Burbank, now Paramount, I guess, that was one of the stops on it, which was really cool, was the Stars Hollow gazebo. And it just felt like, oh my gosh. And then they showed Lorelai's house, Lauren Graham's house, and it was just very fun. Oh, I love a backlot.
0: Okay, cool. I didn't have that on my bingo card today. Oh, I love a backlot.
1: I do.
0: Okay. I've never been to a backlot.
1: Oh, you've never done a studio tour, a backlot tour?
0: I never have.
1: Oh, Donna, they're fun.
0: Dang it.
1: You know, Melissa Peterman would have you out to... And by have you out, I mean you buy your own stuff and get yourself out
0: there.
1: Oh, I
0: don't get to stay at her house.
1: No, you don't get to stay there.
0: Dang
1: but
0: it, I really like her dog.
1: She actually might let you stay at her house. But she would happily have you on get you on the lot for a taping of Reba. Then you could experience a little bit of that.
0: Oh, that'd be fun.
1: She invited my daughter and wife. I think she was like, oh, they should come out and see an episode
0: how
1: of Reba.
0: Sweet.
1: She's sweet.
0: Yes.
1: Because she's a backlot person. This is why you should like backlots more.
0: Sorry.
1: That's okay.
0: We don't have a lot here in the Midwest, you know.
1: When we come back, the Kelly Clarkson story will not die.
0: Oh, my God.
1: There was the Today Show was talking about it this morning. And then a very funny twist of fate. Yesterday, the podcast Pablo Torre Finds Out, which will do some very deep dive investigative things. Yeah. They uncovered recently NBA fraud with the LA Clippers that resulted in them getting massive fines, their general manager and owner being suspended from the league. He'll do a deep dive. And so yesterday he said, okay, fine, I'll look into this. People were like, you got to find stuff. So he got the surveillance video from the store. We'll talk about the latest, what we think we know about the Kelly Clarkson situation. Wondering if Kelly has a touch of regret or if she's ready to double down. We'll get into it when we return. Donna, Steve, my talk.
2: 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Will passenger Colleen Lindstrom report to the microphone?
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17: 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Where talk is fun. My talk, everything entertainment.

0: Welcome back to the show. You are listening to Donna and Steve. And boy, oh boy, this story still has traction. Kelly Clarkson versus a shopkeeper in Brooklyn, New York. Okay, I don't even know where to begin. Kelly Clarkson goes into a store. She makes a trip to go to this store in Brooklyn. It's like a kind of a kid shop for the most part, right?
1: A whimsical shop, maybe.
0: Yes, it's whimsical. They have puppet shows. They have books and puzzles and things like that. It's a boutique-y kind of place. It's called Art of Play. And Kelly had gone in there. There is an animatronic bird that is part of the puppet show. She must have done a little research before she went there because she almost seemed like she knew what she, you know, she had her eyes on a couple of things. So she goes into the store. She is dressed. She's got a yellow T-shirt on. She's got slouchy jeans on. She's got a backpack. She's got a ball cap on. And to be quite honest, she's dressed like everyone else in the store.
1: Almost like there's a uniform.
0: Totally.
1: In fact, when they were breaking down the surveillance footage on Pablo Torre Finds Out, that podcast, they were like, okay, and now here enters, believe it or not, another man also wearing a gray baseball cap. There were three in the shot at one time.
0: It's almost like this Brooklyn hipster kind of totally. Unspoken uniform.
1: Mm-hmm.
0: So she had gone in. She was there for less than 5 minutes from what we're hearing. And she was looking at either like some kind of telescope or kaleidoscope or something. You could see her because there is the footage has been revealed. There's no sound to the footage. So you can't really get the vibe until the end of the video. She's talking with one of the owners and pointing to the bird, which is up on the wall, closer to the ceiling. And then there's some kind of exchange. And as she's walking out or walks away, he starts talking to someone else. Apparently, he was going to check on something else for her. And it appears he got interrupted. But on her way out, she yells at the guy or kind of reprimands a guy who's working like the register, which is closest to the door.
1: Sure.
0: So you don't.
1: We don't know if she yells. We know that she seems expressive in how she's.
0: Little some finger pointing kind of thing.
1: Yeah. Here's how I see this. It's sort of becoming a little bit more cut and dried for me. Excuse me. It's becoming a little bit more cut and dried for me as time goes on. Which is my original thought to this was, I don't think it needed to be this big of a deal. And I think here's what was missing, and maybe what doesn't help Kelly Clarkson's case in this situation, is though we don't hear anything, the body language of the manager seems pretty relaxed.
0: Yeah.
1: Or the shopkeeper just like, oh yeah, and then like when he walks off, and it doesn't seem ever confrontational. It feels like there was a, you know how sometimes you have a hair trigger, just the littlest thing. You looked at me that way and that's it. It set me off. It just, you don't see a lot there. I just think Kelly could have been irritated, could have felt disrespected, could have felt blank, blank, and blank, and not shared it on social. That's it. I think it's sort of simple. I'm not saying that these people who own this store are defenseless. It's not like Gertrude and Hank have opened a store in their 80s in their retirement and oh, woe is me. You know, these are all smart people and they're business owners and they get it. But I also think there's probably something to be said, though I'm sure they're getting new business now, which is the Today Show said that their business has gone up and they've gotten a lot of local support. But then they've also gotten people coming to them and sort of, according to the shopkeepers there or the manager, giving the staff a hard time, given some of the businesses around that place a hard time, you know, just probably some knuckleheads going out there and doing knucklehead kind of things.
0: Yeah.
1: But I just feel like you just didn't need to take it to social.
0: I honestly, I don't know. I feel like I need to withhold any kind of definitive comment until I can hear tell us exactly what happened, because she might vibe that someone's looking at her a certain way, but they may not really be, you know what I mean? Their intent might not have been that, you know, it was a little busy in there. Busy yeah. for a small shop.
1: I also have another theory, and I don't know if this has been explored yet or not. So they changed the price tag of this this bird now. Yeah. The bird now on the wall is for sale for $15 million.
0: Yeah.
1: Okay, so they changed that.
0: Yes.
1: I think this is actually maybe what's going on. That $15,000 price tag was meant to be silly. Like, no one's going to buy this. It's $15,000. I don't think anything else in the store, I don't think, is in that price range. She was looking at kaleidoscopes. I'm sure pretty much everything else is probably, let's say, under $100 in the store. Maybe yeah. $200 for some top shelf items. I think it was almost a gag that that was there. And then the idea of, and Kelly can prove me wrong. If the audio comes out, and I'll eat my words. We're all just trying to make sense of what we're seeing, right? I think her asking about it was kind of like, oh, like, of course, no one, like, none of us, like, him included, like, who among us can afford a $15,000 bird? Look, we don't have that. I can point you in the direction of other things, but no, that one is, yeah, it's 15K. Let's point you to something that you can actually afford.
0: Well, and it's not even, I don't even want to use the word afford. Maybe he's like, I know, it's ridiculous. Who's going to want to pay that? Maybe I could help you out with, I mean, there's a possibility that he was just saying, I know it's stupid, but that's, you know, what we have it. I could show you something similar. I don't think he's intending to insult her.
1: Well, I agree with you.
0: But I don't know for sure. I don't know for sure.
1: But I think that there was a maybe, and maybe we need to see, maybe the side eye was just so, any of us would have been incited instantly, feeling disrespected had we been given this side eye or rolled eye or whatever from the shopkeeper. I think that what she might have been able to do in this situation, if you're just joining us, we're talking about the Kelly Clarkson saga because it's there and it won't be there forever. And so it's suddenly one of the biggest pop culture stories of the year.
0: And it's kind of fun, actually.
1: It's just, yeah, there's a silliness to it. But I think she maybe had this as an option too. And I'm not trying to come down hard on her. Look, I don't mean to sound like, all right, I'm talking as Kelly Clarkson now, okay? I don't mean to sound pretentious here. I know you think most people can't afford it. I can. I'm Kelly Clarkson. I want that bird. Is that the real price? Because I will buy that bird. Maybe it all changes there. I don't know. But it was almost like the pretty woman moment had already happened. And, you know, you just made a big mistake.
0: You know, and I know she was trying to just have a chill, incognito kind of day. But this is where your people can come in and help and make a phone call and go, I have Kelly Clarkson here, or, you know, Kelly Clarkson is my client. She's super interested in that bird. Is there any way you would be willing to sell it? And that way you don't, you know, you don't have to have the personal interaction. It's busy. The guy's just trying to make a living. Like, do it on the side. Do a side deal. Or is there any way Kelly could come in before the store opens and see that bird and talk to you in person about it?
1: That's a funny sentence. And I saw the bird work, too. And I want to be very clear about this. Not worth $15,000. So I would just start there. I would try to get him down in price.
0: Yeah.
1: But it's cute. I mean, it was cute what it did. I have now since seen a couple of demos
0: sure.
1: of the bird. But I think, you know, as we said yesterday, I get it. I get how we could all feel offended by a business, and then you just want to tell everybody, right? I think that you just can stop short of posting because, again, you have a mega fist. They have a mouse fist. And unless they said something crazy of, I don't know, whatever, we don't serve women in here, or something just outlandish, I could see you like, oh, my gosh, I have to put them on blast. This is nuts.
0: Yeah.
1: But if it was just feeling individually disrespected in the moment, I think you need to show a little restraint with 8 million followers because you need to be aware of how much your punch would hurt in that fight. So I think you need to show a little restraint with 8 million followers because you need to be aware of how much your punch would hurt in that fight, so to speak.
0: Yeah, but I think if he was a total bleep bleep,

0: million dollars. Biatch, I'm in a Vegas residency and I'm on The Voice tonight and all. And you could say all that.
1: Right, right, right. I have my own show.
0: But I don't know that you need to go to social unless it was something really egregious. We need to hear from them both. We need both people.
1: Yeah, yeah.
0: We need Judge Judy.
1: Dang it.
0: Why did she retire? This would be so great in Judge Judy's court. SNL, please do the sketch this weekend.
1: Oh, my God. You know they're going to. They're working on it as we speak.
0: It's got to be Judge Judy. Saturday Night Live, if you're out there, we need Judge Judy.
1: Oh, that would
0: be so funny. Oh, my gosh. Gotta go. We love you guys. We'll be back.
2: Where talk is fun.
3: 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You saw that I was freaking out and you knew that I needed a good laugh. I don't know what I'd do without you now.
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9: I need to know everything that there is to know.
10: Well, Michael Jackson's performance during the 1993 Super Bowl halftime show will be chronicled in a new documentary coming to Hulu and ESPN. It's going to debut in February, and it's going to be called Spectacle, Michael Jackson at the Super Bowl. It will follow the King of Pop as he prepares for his landmark performance at the Rose Bowl that year, and it will feature never-before-seen footage of Jackson and his team documenting how he really made the Super Bowl halftime show into one of the biggest spectacles in all of pop culture. It should be really interesting to watch. In some other news, Ryan Coogler's X-Files reboot has been picked up to series by Hulu. A reimagining of the 1990 sci-fi drama, the show will star Daniel Deadwyler and Himesh Patel as two highly decorated but vastly different FBI agents who form an unlikely bond when they are assigned to a long-shuttered division devoted to cases involving unexplained phenomenon. And according to sources, Deadwyler and Patel will be playing new characters rather than iterations of Scully and Mulder. So new characters in Ryan Coogler's X-Files reboot. And finally, it may not be the biggest headline Kelly Clarkson will make this week, but she is joining Brandi Carlile's 8th annual female-centric Girls Just Wanna weekend gathering in January. The festival announced this yesterday. Clarkson will join Girls Just Wanna weekend in Mexico as a co-headliner for Carlile. It'll be taking place at the Barcelo Maya Resort January 14th through 18th of next year. All right, that'll wrap up the dirt for this hour. For more entertainment news, you can go to MyTalk1071.com or download the MyTalk app.
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1: I think there's something I need to tell you that I forgot to tell you.
0: I'm so scared. Do I need to be sitting down for this?
1: Yes, please be seated. Okay. Everyone, actually, please be seated.
0: Everybody sit.
1: And I'll say it, and then I have no context about it. It just happened, and I thought you might like to know.
0: Okay.
1: Heather Locklear started following me a couple days ago.
0: Stop! Wow! Nice! Nice!
1: Thank you!
0: Wow. The Heather Locklear?
1: The Heather Locklear, yeah. So I'm pretty much on Melrose Place now. in my mind.
0: Wow, that's crazy. Congratulations.
1: Thank you, Donna. Oh,
0: Ty Diggs follows me.
1: Tay.
0: I know.
1: No, you don't.
0: Well, I think it's actually Ty. Tay Diggs, I don't think follows me. I think it's Ty Diggs.
1: It is true. Tay Diggs follows Donna on Twitter/X. Also worth noting, just for full accuracy, yes, he follows everyone. Like, if you follow him, he follows you.
0: Well, that's rude. That's just rude.
1: Well, no, I'm just saying. Maybe I didn't need to say that.
0: You didn't. You're just, now you're flexing.
1: No, I'm not wanting to flex. But you flexed on this years ago. Let me just see how many people Tay Diggs is following. Mm. Stand by, please.
0: Dang it.
1: How do you spell Tay? Oh, here we go. Here we
0: T-A-Y-E.
1: Go. Oh, yeah. Let me go to... You follow each other, of course. He follows everybody. He has 572,000 followers, Tay Diggs.
0: Okay.
1: And he is following 588,000 people.
0: All right. Well, congratulations. You're better.
1: Stormer,
0: than me.
1: Just go follow him on Twitter, and then he'll follow you right back.
2: Well, Steve, as a guy who really is into social media, why do people do that? Why do they do the follow for follow thing? Like, what's
1: because
2: the goal? What's the end game?
1: It's sort of an old school approach to the early days of social media, where people used to say, follow and I'll follow back, so that it kind of teased the algorithm of, if we're all following each other, if we all buy into the same thing, we will all increase our followers. And that used to be a really big thing early in the days of Twitter in particular. Follow for a follow back, follow back Fridays, things like that, where people were into trying to stimulate each other's accounts, I guess. But now the theory is, if you follow more people, you start populating their algorithm more if they follow you and you follow back. So it's kind of a roundabout theoretical way of teasing the algorithm. And then you show up in more people's feeds, they're interacting with your content more, which now means they become more likely to be a, you might be interested in, you know, or maybe you might want to follow, how they'll populate your feed with some of those. So there is an end game to it, and that is it.
0: Stimulate.
1: Stimuli.
0: Okay, cool.
1: I like that.
0: All right, congratulations, Steve.
1: Thank you, Donna.
0: You're on your way, buddy.
1: All right, man.
0: You're on your way.
1: Thank you, ma'am.
0: Led Zeppelin. Has ever heard of him?
1: Love Led Zeppelin.
0: Yeah, they're so good. They have never been big on lending their music to like movies, TV shows, or commercials. But they made a rare exception for Greta Gerwig. They are letting her use Stairway to Heaven for the trailer for her upcoming movie, Narnia, The Magician's Nephew. And if you've seen it, it really works. It's really good. So you may be wondering, well, how did she get permission? Well, she gave Jimmy Page and Robert Plant a private screening of the movie. And according to her, she said they just saw the heart of the film. She says she calls Stairway the story of the movie because both explore a spiritual quest. The movie hits theaters on February 12th. And they let her use it. It looks really cool.
1: I would like to imagine that Jimmy Page and Robert Plant screened it together.
0: Me too. With their grandkids.
1: I want them to just play on stage one more time together.
0: Now, do they have a beef?
1: I don't know if they have a beef per se. I think they're just like,
0: we're done.
1: Yeah, we're not. Yeah, we're done. I don't think it's a beef. But I think people have been hoping that they would perform one more time. Like, you want to know what would be awesome?
0: What?
1: Jimmy Page and Robert Plant doing like an acoustic thing. And I know Jimmy was always, he was on the electric guitar a lot. But if they just did Robert Plant singing, Jimmy Page on an acoustic guitar right next to him, just those two on stools, you don't even have to do a concert. You could just do, record a few songs, put them out on YouTube. That'd be so dope.
0: That'd be really cool.
1: Hey, there's no hope with dope, right?
0: That's right, Steve.
1: Say by the bell.
0: Don't do drugs, kids. Or adults.
1: Or adults.
0: Thank you. I've never seen Narnia.
1: It's not for you. I really like it. You've never read the books either, The Lion, Witch, and the Wardrobe?
0: No.
1: Yeah. I really like the first two. The first Narnia movie in particular was really, really great. And the score was fantastic. It was wonderful. And then the second one, Prince Caspian. Am I thinking of that right? And I don't even know that they went to a third. They may have done a third. The Voyage of the Dawn Treader. But yeah, I really liked them. So I'm excited to see what she does.
0: Is this like fantasy?
1: Yes. Okay. Yeah.
0: Yeah, okay.
1: Yeah, there's some fantasy.
0: Well, maybe I'll see that if you see Princess Bride.
1: I would love to see Princess Bride.
0: Oh, good. You should.
1: Yeah, I just need to get around to it.
0: Yeah, do it. Watch it with your kids.
1: Don't tell me how to parent.
0: Sorry.
1: I'm sorry.
0: I blew up. Sorry. Hey, by the way, while we're on the subject, Guitar Center has lifted its ban on playing Stairway to Heaven.
1: Oh, really?
0: Yes, they've had a ban for a long time, and now they would like to foster a more welcoming environment.
1: Inclusive, yes.
0: Yes, because, you know, everyone comes in, picks up a guitar, and that's the first thing that they go to play.
1: Didn't that really become famous, too, in Wayne's World?
0: I think so,
1: Wasn't there a scene in Wayne's World where somebody sat down to play, and it was like, hey, read the sign, or something
0: like that. Yeah.
1: No Stairway to Heaven.
0: That's fun. Well, you could do it again.
1: Oh, that's very fun.
0: Yeah.
1: You should get a guitar. It might be time for you, my friend, to learn a new skill.
0: Yeah, you're right.
1: Learn an instrument or the saxophone, something.
0: The saxophone. I'm not going to play the saxophone.
1: Why?
0: I don't want to.
1: Why?
0: Because.
1: Go ahead.
0: I don't want to have to put something in my mouth to be musical.
1: Okay.
0: I don't want to have to lick a reed. I don't want to, you know, I don't want to be blowing into something. I'd rather just hold something.
1: Okay. So you're sort of anti-woodwinds and some brass.
0: Right? Yes. Yes. That's too much work, too much breathing. I have tiny lung disease.
1: Oh, that's right. I forgot you were.
0: Tiny airways disease.
1: Yes. It's called TAD on the streets. I forgot you have TAD.
0: I don't really have it. I just had a condition that is consistent with it.
1: So for all intents and purposes.
0: Yeah, it sounds like I've got that.
1: Yeah, she got the TAD.
0: I got Everybody the TAD, guys.
1: You could probably go to the front of most lines at amusement parks if you just tell them you have that.
0: And at the airport, maybe.
1: Yeah, that's your screw TSA pre-check. You got TAD pre-check. Coming through, tiny airwaves. We might lose her.
0: I like it. Thank you.
1: Yeah, your TAD lady.
0: Hot tip.
1: Psoriasis. What's the other thing you got? The yellow eyes and then something about your bone density.
0: I don't have yellow eyes.
1: Well, gray, whatever.
3: It's just who I am.
1: It's just part of you, man. Anyway.
0: Hey, congratulations to Joni Mitchell. You're not even going to believe this. She has become a U.S. citizen after 62 years.
1: Wonderful.
0: Yeah, she is Canadian. And, she posted a photograph of herself smiling as she held an American flag, standing in front of, like, dual United States and Department of Homeland Security flags. And then she posted a short video of herself being applauded as she was called up to be sworn in as a citizen.
1: This is so lovely.
0: Good for her.
1: That's awesome. That's
0: I'm great. Sure she's probably doing it so she could vote.
1: You right? think that's why?
0: I think that's a contributing factor for sure.
1: Okay.
0: So, you know.
1: Well, hey, if the next big election comes down to one vote.
0: That's right. Joni.
1: Joni.
0: It's all on you, girl.
1: When we return, we want to walk you through a list of some hobbies that look really peaceful. They look great on the gram. They look great on Pinterest, but are actually pretty stressful. Donna's got that list. And I have a question for the group. Should dating apps reimburse people who get stood up on a date? We'll tell you about this. When we come back, it is Donna and Steve. Thanks for hanging on My Talk.
3: Hey, My Talkers. Bradley here.
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1: Thank you, everyone.
0: Thank you. Hey, I came across a list of hobbies that look peaceful from the outside, but it's actually very stressful. And before I even looked at the list, the one that I was thinking...
1: And I have one, too.
0: ...was number one on the list.
1: Okay. You've seen it. I haven't seen the list yet. We'll wonder if we had the same guesses. And my guess is... pottery.
0: Ah, I do not see pottery in the top 12. Okay. But I would imagine that that ranks right up there. Number one is, and I don't even know if these are in any particular order, but number one on this list is bonsai.
1: What?
0: People think it's all zen, but the work on trees is very intense.
1: Yes. I had a bonsai. I bought it out of the back of a guy's pickup truck in San Diego, California. It just said bonsai, $10. I pulled off to the side of the road and bought one, and I killed it. And I was so bummed. I'm going to get a bonsai tree.
0: You know what? Maybe I will, too. Maybe that's something we can undertake together. I mean, bonsai, isn't that just a style? It's not necessarily the type of tree as much as it's a style of trimming.
1: I don't know. It's like a little tiny tree, too. A bonsai tree is a living miniaturized tree cultivated in a shallow container through careful pruning. So it is a miniature tree. It's not like if you forget to bonsai the tree,
0: right,
1: you've got it cracking through the top of your ceiling. It's just going to be a little tiny freaking baby tree.
0: Okay. It's going to be in a pot.
1: That's right, Donna.
0: They are so pretty. You can do so many, like... You could really make an average space seem more upscale.
1: And you can just imagine that it's a full-size tree, but a miniature version.
0: Yeah,
1: and that's
0: I like
1: fun.
0: Mini stuff. Yeah, like mini horses.
1: I wish so many things were mini. I wish we were all, not permanently, but just every now and again, it'd be like, all right, today's a 6-inch day. And we were just like, hey, everybody. That would be very fun, I think.
0: I do, too. All right. So bonsai is on the list. Let me see. What else do we have here? We have fish tanks.
1: Sure. You got to clean those. You got to tend to them.
0: Yes.
1: Filter.
0: Yes. Especially if it's like a salt water thing. It's hard.
1: Yeah, I guess.
0: Also on the list of stressful hobbies is surfing.
1: Sure, because of the death and drowning thing. Sure.
0: Yeah. And surfers can be aggressive and high strung. This should have been number one on the list, beekeeping.
1: I would say that so, yes.
0: So you got to try to keep that hive alive. And if you're too successful, half of them, I guess, just take off and leave. Because that's I don't know, I could not deal with like swarming things and wearing that big old, you know.
1: The suits.
0: Armor.
1: Yes. Yeah. Although there are some days in the summer where I wouldn't mind wearing one of those when I'm sitting outside on the deck. That might be the best path forward.
0: Yes. I like
1: Everybody
0: it.
1: Everybody just wear your own net.
0: At least get the hat. Right? Even if you don't do the whole spaceman thing, you could at least just have like the screen around your face.
1: Yeah.
0: Some other things on the list, hobbies that are stressful, even though they look super chill. Sewing.
1: Yeah, I bet that's pretty challenging. And it's very, very particular. I'd like to know how to sew. I'd love to be able to sew a button on.
0: Interesting. My mom used to make little stuff, like dresses and pants and stuff like that. That was very popular when you had a mom from the 60s, 50s and 60s.
1: Yes. That was like the air fryer of the day.
0: Right.
1: You had a sewing machine.
0: So one person said, sewing is great as long as you don't tell anyone you sew.
1: That's right.
0: Knitting and crocheting is on there. People don't realize how time consuming and expensive it can be.
1: I think you really should. I'm not kidding here. I really do think you should. You should find a grandma hobby or like a new hobby.
0: All right, I'll do. I'm gonna look into either cross stitch or needlepoint.
1: When?
0: I don't know. This weekend.
1: So you'll report back on Monday?
0: I don't know if I will have started, but I will research. What do you think is better for me? Cross stitch? I don't know the difference.
1: I think cross stitch is like follow this pattern, I think.
0: Okay. So it's like paint by numbers, right? You just follow. Okay, I need red thread now. I'll go in and
1: yeah,
0: out.
1: Maybe so.
0: Maybe I'll just do a hook rug.
1: I don't. You think you're ready for a hook rug?
0: Hook rug's easy. I did that as a like 7-year-old.
1: Okay. Well, then make me a hook rug. Please.
0: What are you going to do with it?
1: I'll walk on it.
0: Maybe I'll find one of like a radio or a microphone, and then you could hang it in your office. If you're not hanging it, I'm not doing it.
1: Well, I have to look up what these even look like. I don't know if I want your tacky crap in my house. Oh, yeah, that looks nice.
0: Right?
1: Oh, yeah, I have a thing in my studio here. Look, Donna, that's hook rug material. Like,
0: stop!
1: That's,
0: really?
1: Like a rug material, yeah.
0: Oh, yeah, I'm totally making you a hook rug, but you have to promise you'll hang it.
1: It's got to be in my color scheme and something that I want.
0: Well, what would you like?
1: What are my options, ma'am? Can you do anything?
0: I mean, I don't know. I might have to go to Etsy and have them paint me something that I could hook.
1: Okay. I don't know.
0: I used to love these. I had a Snoopy one as a kid.
1: That's pretty fun.
0: All right. Let me get back to you. I'll get back to you on that. Okay.
1: Okay, thanks.
0: All right. You want to know a few other stressful?
1: Not really. Well.
0: Chickens, swing dancing, growing roses, painting, rock hounding, and telescopes.
1: Now this. Should dating apps reimburse people for being stood up? There's a woman who's kind of going viral. She shared her story. She got stood up, and then she asked Bumble to cover the $100 that she lost, including two Ubers and a drink. She says that they owe her for, quote, having trash men on their app. What do you think? I mean, that's kind of a crazy thing, but if you use the service, you pay for the service, and then you go out on a date, should the service be liable, responsible for any potential lost money if the other person doesn't show up to the agreed upon date?
0: My immediate thought is no. I mean, if you're paying for it, I mean, are they supposed to screen every person? I'm sure there's serial killers on there, you know?
1: Hey, Donna.
0: What?
1: No, I don't feel
0: sorry,
1: good
0: guys.
1: Anymore.
0: I'm sorry. There's not. There aren't. I mean, there might be. Listen, there were serial killers on the dating game back in the day. You just never know.
1: Okay.
0: All right.
1: There was me trying to just do a fun, silly story, and Donna went full Dateline on that crap. Dang it.
0: I'm sorry.
1: We're going to play a game next. We need a lifeline to call 651-641-1071, College of Pop Culture.
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15: 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Take my mind off things.
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2: And let's take a look at your 5 Eyewitness News, Twin Cities weather for this hour. Forecast for the rest of today, partly cloudy skies with a high of 60. More partly cloudy skies tonight with a low of 46. Looking at you tomorrow for your Thursday, we are expecting rain pretty much all day long with a high of just 55. And right now at my talk, it is cloudy and 49. The sky is open.
0: You couldn't understand it. Hello. Hey, welcome back. It's us, Donna and Steve. And it is that time where we are going to play a little game. Is everybody ready?
24: Ready.
0: Mm-hmm. Okay, then.
25: Game start! 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
2: It's Donna Valentine with her 371 points, taken on Steve Patterson with his 346 points. That's right. It's a 25-point lead for Miss Valentine going into the game today. It means, Steve, you get the lifeline. We are going all the way up to Waterloo, Ontario, saying good morning to a familiar voice, Daniel the Painter.
0: Hey,
1: what's up, Daniel?
27: Good morning, Minnesota State Fair.
1: How's the weather in Canada today?
27: You know what, Steve? Yesterday, I don't know Fahrenheit, but it was so crazy. So yesterday was like 32 degrees, and today, 14 degrees.
1: All right, I have it on calculations here.
27: It dropped huge. It was crazy. It was like summer in the middle of fall, and then down to 14.
1: So 32 degrees Celsius. Yep. Would be like 89 degrees Fahrenheit, and then 14 would be 57 degrees Fahrenheit for American listeners.
27: Jeez, yeah, Louise. That was crazy.
1: Yeah, we had a little bit of that here, too, over the weekend. It was near 90, and then here we are, I think yesterday, we had it down to somewhere in the 50s, high 50s.
27: Steve, you were mentioning Page and Plant before.
1: Yeah.
27: I've seen my brother cry twice in his lifetime, and that was when I was 12 years old. I got thrown by a massive wave. He thought I died.
0: Uh-huh.
27: And yeah, that's why I got bad back issues since I was 12. Anyway, and we went to see Page and Plant in 1996. And when they came out, I glanced over to him and he was bawling his eyes out.
0: Cause that
27: was
0: the
1: Isn't that crazy how sometimes those in-person encounters with an artist that you love can genuinely just suddenly bring you to tears. It's kind of crazy.
27: If you can look up the No Quarter Tour, it is fantastic. It has a Moroccan band behind them, ooh, and the sound is just so phenomenal with the sounds of Moroccan instruments and stuff like that. It was so cool. I think you would enjoy it musically. You would get a big thrill out of it.
2: Now, Daniel, I have to ask, do Moroccans use the hand pan at all in their music?
27: Hmm. That you'd have to Google somewhere.
2: Okay, understood.
1: Yeah. I bet there's room for it. Ain't that right, Donna?
0: You got it, buddy.
27: Steve can improv. Like, he can have it on, and in the background, he can, you know, go freestyling.
1: That's right, man. Let me
0: live. That's true.
1: Let me color outside the lines. Alrighty. Well, Daniel, you're going to be my lifeline today. Let's send it over to Stormer to find out today's topic.
2: All right. Well, for today's topic, yesterday you guys talked about how Tom Cruise's Digger might just make history. Not in a good way, though. According to sources, it's on track to lose $245 million, which is just insane for a Tom Cruise movie. According to sources also, they say that the film must break $300 million to break even. That's probably not going to happen, which means Digger is going to end up as one of the biggest flops of all time, which inspired me to do some trivia today on some of the biggest box office flops of all time. We're going to quiz you on some of the worst flops in film history.
1: Alrighty, all right, Donna, you leave the room. Good luck, my friend, and we'll call you back when it's time.
0: Good day, sir.
2: Good day to you as well. All right, Daniel, I'm going to put you on hold really quick as we go over the first round of questions with Steve for box office bomb trivia. Are you ready, Mr. Patterson?
1: I'm ready.
2: All right, let's begin with this first question. This box office bomb starred Johnny Depp as Tonto.
1: That was The Lone Ranger.
2: This box office bomb starred Michael Keaton as a snowman.
1: I think that was Jack Frost. Ugh.
2: And this box office bomb starred Ryan Reynolds as Hal Jordan.
1: That was The Green Lantern. Ask the second one again.
2: This box office bomb starred Michael Keaton as a snowman.
1: All right, not Jack Frost. Oh, jeez. Michael Keaton as a snowman. I'm going to say Jack Frost in case Daniel doesn't have an answer.
2: All right, time is up. Let's bring Daniel back in here. All right, Daniel, you heard my box office bomb questions. You heard Steve's answers. Would you like to change any of his answers?
27: I believe it's 3-3, Stormer.
2: 3-3, ooh, he says, Steve.
1: Ooh, wow.
2: That
1: okay.
2: Doesn't happen too often.
1: Let's bring D-Bone back
2: right,
1: in here. That
2: good.
1: Would be exciting.
2: Daniel, I'm going to put you on hold one more time.
0: What?
2: Hello, D-Val.
0: Wow, that felt real, real fast.
1: We were just down to business today, Donna. There's a lot to get to. It's hump day.
2: Yeah, Daniel said that Steve went 3-3, Donna.
0: Oh, no. Mm.
1: I thought I went 2-3, but he said 3-3, so hey.
0: Okay.
1: We'll find out.
0: All right,
2: Donna, your turn now for box office bomb trivia. You ready?
0: Sure.
2: Let's begin with this first question here. This box office bomb starred Johnny Depp as Tonto.
0: The Lone Ranger.
2: This box office bomb starred Michael Keaton as a snowman.
0: Oh, gosh. I can't remember what it was called. It was so dumb. Pass for now.
2: And this box office bomb starred Ryan Reynolds as Hal Jordan.
0: Ryan Reynolds as Hal Jordan. I have no idea. What is the name of that second movie?
2: Michael Keaton as a snowman.
0: Mr. Snow.
2: And time is up. All right, let's bring Daniel the Painter back in here, and let's see who's spinning that wheel today. Question number one. This box office bomb starred Johnny Depp as Tonto. You all said The Lone Ranger. Correct answer is The Lone Ranger. You are on the board. Now, of course, this was the 2013 edition of The Lone Ranger. Starred Armie Hammer as well, if I'm not mistaken. And yeah, just didn't make a lot of money at the box office. So.
1: Yes, that was not great for them. I did get to interview Johnny Depp for the only time in my life
2: In
1: Santa Fe, New Mexico for that. Got him a custom-made hat from a local shop, made him play a game in order to win it. And I said, it even has your name inside of it, Johnny, embroidered on there. And he said, well, then it's mine even if I don't win, isn't it?
0: What did he say? It's mine even if I what?
1: Even if I don't win. He was like, it's got my name on it. Yeah.
0: Yeah, yeah. Let me ask you this.
1: Please, ma'am.
0: How much was the hat?
1: Free from the hat shop.
0: Nice.
1: Yeah, but it probably would have been probably a few hundred dollars.
0: Okay. Right.
1: Yeah, I'm not a cheapskate like
2: okay.
1: you.
2: Okay. But
1: I
2: otherwise,
1: mean, it had to be free in order for me to give it to him. Had they asked me to pay, I would have said no.
2: But otherwise, he's a nice guy?
1: He was very nice.
2: Okay.
1: I went into that sort of with some trepidation. He was sort of still more of a mystery now. This is pre-Amber Heard trial with Johnny Depp, and you were like, okay, is he going to loosen up? Is he only going to be taking himself seriously? And right when I walked in there, he just seemed like he was ready to have a good time.
2: Yeah, I feel like a guy that plays Captain Jack Sparrow's got to be just chill and cool and going with the flow.
1: He was nice. Thank you, Donna. Okay. Thank you, Stormy.
0: Thank you.
2: Okay, you're welcome, Steve. All right, question number two. This box office bomb starred Michael Keaton as a snowman. Steve and Daniel, you said Jack Frost.
0: Dang it.
2: Donna Valentine, you said Mr. Snow. Correct answer is Jack Frost, and Steve and Daniel take the lead.
0: Quick question.
1: Uh-huh. Sure.
0: That's kind of like a Mrs. Doubtfire kind of movie, right? Like he wanted to be closer to his kids, or did he get trapped in the body or under a curse?
2: I've never seen it, so I don't know.
1: I've not seen it. I don't know.
0: Well, it must be nice.
1: What?
2: You could watch it this weekend and give us a report on Monday.
1: Mm. No, she's already got to make a hook rug for me. She's
2: can't
1: jammed
2: she watch
1: this
2: the movie
1: weekend.
2: While she's doing the rug?
1: No, because then the hook rug's going to get off, and it was supposed to be a radio player, and one color's going to cross at a weird point.
0: I don't know where to get one. Joanne's is closed.
1: I have good news about that coming up.
2: Okay. How about a Jack Frost hook rug? Would you take that?
1: Sure, I don't care. I actually do have good news about Joanne's. Screw it. It's coming closer now. I'm going to move it to after this game.
2: All right. All right. Sounds good. Let's get to the final question, though. This box office bomb starred Ryan Reynolds as Hal Jordan. Steve and Daniel, you said Green Lantern. Donna Valentine, we did not get a clear answer from you on this question.
0: I don't care.
2: Hey. Correct answer is Green Lantern, which means with the assist from Daniel the Painter today, Steve is your winner in the box office bomb edition of the COPCK.
1: We did it, Daniel.
27: We sure did, Stephen.
1: Daniel, why don't you stay on the line and we'll send you your 800th t-shirt from MyTalk.
27: Hey, can I do a quick shout out to Brooke from your sales department at Tahoe Sportswear Company who does your t-shirts? They managed to send us the avocado t-shirts from your state fair.
0: All right. Yeah.
1: All the way across the border they got it there.
27: Woo. I know, right?
1: That's Comfort wonderful.
0: That's awesome.
1: That's right. That's right. You have to pay a duty on that or maybe a tariff. Yeah. Let's not go there.
0: Do you want him anyway. To spin first?
1: Oh, yeah. Why don't you spin for me, Daniel? Can you give me a nice Australian spin?
27: Oi!
1: Oi! Aussie, Aussie, Aussie!
2: Oi, oi, oi! And today's game for Steve Patterson was worth... Oh, dear, oh, dear, oh, dear. You're only losing 1 point again today, Steve, but I think that's your fourth whammy in about 2 weeks.
0: All right.
2: And so you are going down to 345 points while Donna stays at 371.
1: Yeah. It'll be an interesting... It's okay, Daniel. It's the fate of it this year, this month, I should say. I can't wait to see the end of the month tracking from Andrea because there has been some weird stuff happening on the wheel. Daniel, thanks for calling in.
27: Is it a spinny wheel or a computer-generated one?
1: It's don't ask. We don't have to tell you.
0: Don't worry about it, man.
27: Okay.
0: What are you writing a book?
1: Yeah. Will you write a book? Cut him off.
27: The old rigged system, I see.
2: All right.
1: Now Stormer cuts him off. All right. All right. Bye, Daniel.
2: Sorry, Daniel. You're getting cut off. How dare you? Love you, Daniel. Hey, Bex.
0: Funsies.
2: Here we go.
0: Onesie funsies.
2: All right. This box office bomb was a musical that came out in 2019. This box office bomb was an adaptation.
0: I forgot the topic.
1: Steve. I'm just going to say Cats.
2: It's Cats. Good job, Steve. You're in that point back. Back to 346 for you. Donna, 371.
0: Were we doing Johnny Depp trivia?
1: No, we were doing box office bomb trivia.
0: That's right. I'm like, I don't know. I left.
1: I got a quick one for you, Donna. You ready?
0: Yeah, sure.
1: Let's lock in.
0: Locked in.
1: Fans of Joann Fabrics, which went out of business, will be happy to know that some of their familiar fabric brands are turning up inside of Michaels now.
0: Oh.
1: Michaels announced back in September that its knit and sew shop had expanded to more than 1,200 stores.
0: Okay.
1: With more than 1,600 new products across fabric, yarn, sewing, and needlecraft.
0: Love it.
1: And with all these grandma hobbies being hot these days, this is fun, I guess. Fabric is now offered in nearly 90% of their stores. And some of those additions, now available in Michaels, include refreshed Joann keepsake calico prints, along with quilting, flannel, cosplay, and special occasion fabric options. So if you're missing Joann Fabrics, go to a Michaels because they might have A, some of those fabrics you used to have, or comparable things that'll make you feel like maybe the gap has been filled.
0: Did you say cosplay?
1: I did say cosplay.
0: Okay, were you just trying to gloss over that? You're like, blah, blah, blah, cosplay, blah, blah, blah. I'm like,
1: No, it was just part of the story. I just was including it as one of the options.
0: All right. All right. That's good to know. Okay. Get me a hook rug today and some needlepoint or cross stitch. I don't know.
1: Yeah. Swing by Michaels.
0: Okay.
1: That'd be nice. Okay. You don't even have to rush it. Give it to me for my birthday.
0: Okay.
1: I have a big birthday coming up this year.
0: If you're not going to hang it, I'm not going to waste my time.
1: I will hang it. You know what?
0: You know, you're going to hang it and then take it down after every broadcast that I could see you in your house.
1: No, it might not be a house thing, but it might be a garage thing, which is becoming more like a kaleidoscope. All sorts of things are out there. License plates.
0: Yeah, me too.
1: You know, old pennants, random thing. Just, yeah, it'll be a garage-worthy thing.
0: All right, fine. Good.
1: I got to go.
0: We'll do it live.
1: We'll come back. Stay there, Donna and Steve.
0: Bye-bye.
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0: Hey guys, welcome back. It's us. What's up?
1: I am. I need to wait for that whistling. I have a Diddy update.
0: Diddy up.
1: Diddy up, cowboy. P. Diddy, injured in a fight with the prison kingpin, a battled Jamaican drug lord. This story on TMZ. Apparently on Friday, last Friday, Diddy got his head busted during a fight with a Jamaican drug lord known as Dudus. Or Dudus? It's D-U-D-U-S. We get to choose how we pronounce it.
0: That's Dudus.
1: Dudus came to blows with Diddy. It was Diddy v. Dudus. And Dudus got the better of the fight. And evidently the reason for the fight, Donna, is that Dudus and many other inmates are mad at Diddy for getting exposed in that NBC News report about his luxurious prison lifestyle.
0: Sure.
1: And as a result, prison officials have conducted at least 2 raids, confiscated cell phones from inmates, including Dudus.
0: Now, that's not what I heard.
1: Tell me what you are. What, you got people on the inside?
0: I heard that real tough head injury.
1: Yeah.
0: It's because he bumped his head on a bunk bed.
1: Who'd you hear that from?
0: Don't worry about it.
1: I'm worried. I think your story is wrong. I'm just going to naturally go with TMZ in a prison fight over he bunked his head.
0: Okay.
1: You think the bunk bed story was probably the first story?
0: I think it was. It's not as badass as it sounds. I'm looking right here. Diddy's head injury was not the result of a fight or any other dramatic event. He hit his head on the bunk bed above him. That is from page 6.
1: Was it while the fight was going on?
0: I don't know. There's no mention of a fight.
1: Well, they said that the head injury was so severe.
0: Severe?
1: Severe, the prison officials rushed him to an outside facility for treatment. Why aren't you believing TMZ anymore? Why are you believing he bonked his head in the middle of the night?
0: I don't know. I just have a feeling that they're trying to make drama out of this.
1: TMZ?
0: Yeah.
1: So you don't think Dudu's had anything to do with Diddy's head injury?
0: I don't know for sure. I've never met Dudus.
1: And now suddenly you're withholding opinions on things until you meet the person?
0: Yes.
1: You're afraid of Dudus.
0: I'm a little afraid of Dudus.
1: I'm
0: not going to lie.
1: His real name is Christopher Koch.
0: Okay, of course.
1: And again, a Jamaican drug lord. I tell you, Jamaica does offer you some drugs.
0: You can't even go from the baggage claim to the shuttle.
1: Yes.
0: Without being hit up.
1: Yes.
0: Harassed, I would even call it.
1: Yes, yes.
0: Dude, I went to Jamaica a long time ago, like in the 90s. We get off the plane. I mean, there are people there with bags of weed just waiting for you. And then you finally get away from them. You go, you check into your hotel. Housekeeping comes. They're trying to sell you drugs. Housekeeping, wow. Yeah, man. Hey, I got some good stuff. It's like, dude, I'm just trying to vacation.
1: Yeah, please, sir. Chill. And he's like, I'm trying to help you chill. Take this. Totally. Buy this from me. No, right? Man. Don't do drugs, kids. Right, Donna?
0: That's right, Steve.
1: Hang on. I might have a sneeze coming.
0: Anyway, maybe Doo-Doo's was involved. I'd like to think Doo-Doo's was involved.
1: Okay, well, funny, because you really tried debunking the story, no pun intended. Once I brought it up, you're like, well, that's not what I heard. Acting like you had a person. It's a Page Six article.
0: All right, it's fine.
1: I've something that I think is good for us all to hear. If you're looking for the dream job, maybe stop looking for it. And maybe instead look for meaningful work. There were researchers that followed almost 1,000 employed U.S. adults. They followed them around for 6 months. That seems like a pretty aggressive amount of time to be following.
0: Yeah, it really
1: them.
0: Does.
1: Please, sir, back up. But anyway, they surveyed them 3 different times over the span of these 6 months. And initially, they assessed what the authors of the study called career wisdom. So approaches such as making thoughtful decisions with incomplete information, recognizing uncertainty, and accepting that trade-offs are unavoidable. Anyway, that mindset of what they call like having career wisdom correlated with those people finding more meaning in their work. Kind of like if you go in knowing, I'm not going to have all the information about this place when I take this job. There's going to be some uncertainty baked in, and there will be some trade-offs coming down the line that I don't know about. If you go in being aware of that, as opposed to being in search of the dream job where everything is perfect,
0: right,
1: you're more likely to find meaning, deep meaning, in your work. And so I would say to all the kids out there, maybe it's time to reframe. And I like asking the question, what's your dream job? But maybe it's, what sort of work do you think would be meaningful to you?
0: Oh, that's nice.
1: Because guess what? There's going to be dopes everywhere you work. There's going to be blowhards. There's going to be people who don't work hard. There's going to be people who have bad attitudes. Some days your boss will be great. Other days your boss will be less than great because all right. They're all people.
0: I don't like the way you're saying balls. Why are you saying balls? Your balls? Which balls are you talking about?
1: I don't like how you're saying it. Boss. Was I saying balls? I saying some days your boss will be bad, some days your boss will be good?
0: That's what I heard.
1: And you essentially heard balls.
0: I just heard balls.
1: Balls. Like an L in there.
0: Stormer.
1: Find meaningful work
0: Thank
1: is what
0: you,
1: I'm
0: Stormer.
1: Saying.
13: I'm
1: Ditch
13: on
1: the
13: it.
1: Dream
0: Stormer's
1: job.
0: On it. Okay, find meaningful work, everybody.
1: Nothing's going to be perfect because you're going to work somewhere where people are for now. And so wherever there are people, there will be an imperfect place to work.
0: That's true. Fake it till you make it.
1: I don't think that's the right thing to say.
0: You then. Also say Saul instead of saw.
1: Okay, you say fear. Quit adding R's everywhere. Gertrude, okay, what are you trying to do? You turning this into a slap fight?
0: A little bit. I just couldn't unhear it.
1: I'm just going to have you read cities. All right, here we go.
13: I got it. Here it is.
1: There's going to be blowhards. There's going to be people who don't work hard. There's going to be people who have bad attitudes. Some days your boss will be great. Other days your boss will be less than great because they're all people.
0: You heard it, right?
1: I heard it. Son of a gun. And I like how you immediately hit the eject button on the story.
0: No, because in my head it's like, ooh, woo, woo, woo, woo, woo, woo.
1: I don't know what was going on there. Some days your balls will be. And that's a different show. Wow, that was, thank you, Don. I accept
0: You're welcome.
1: That.
0: You're welcome.
1: I need to grow.
0: Yes, you do. You need to grow some balls.
1: Hey, Donna. Oh. Anyway, by the way, last night on TV, I saw the Mucinex commercial, and I was like, oh, Donna's probably smoking a cigarette right now watching this.

0: stupid.
1: All right.
0: All right.
1: We'll be back next, please.
2: Yeah, where talk is fun.
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2: My talk. Everything entertainment.
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11: Well, Olivia Rodrigo and Chapel Roan are officially teaming up for on an Expectations remix and music video. Rodrigo confirmed the news on Instagram on Tuesday, sharing a photo of her and Roan posing on a yellow car with the license plate Expectations. And the uptempo song is the 12th track on Rodrigo's recent third album, You Seem Pretty Sad for a Girl So in Love. And rumors of an Expectations remix started circulating on Sunday after a German retailer put the single on sale, but then quickly took it down. Rodrigo addressed it as well and then confirmed that yes, me and Chapel are doing this collaboration. In some other news, Fox has released a new trailer for its Baywatch reboot, which premieres in January. The original Baywatch series debuted in 1989 and at its peak was the most watched show in the world, airing in over 200 countries. And this version of the series follows Hobie, now a Baywatch captain, following in the footsteps of his father, Mitch, while his world is turned upside down by the surprise arrival of Charlie, the daughter he never knew. And finally, Gibbs and Tony are reuniting after 10 years on next Tuesday's episode of NCIS Origins. Mark Harmon and Michael Weatherly will share the screen as their NCIS characters for the first time in a decade. Harmon and Weatherly spent 13 seasons appearing together on the original NCIS, and they were last seen together in season 13's finale when Tony left the agency. And according to the logline, Gibbs returns to NCIS DC headquarters to enlist the help of Donazo after Gibbs was shot by unknown assailants. All right, that'll wrap up the dirt for this hour. For more entertainment news, you can go to mytalk1071.com or download the MyTalk app.
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0: my gosh.
1: Next Tuesday, you guys. And
0: oh, jeez, Donna.
1: Tickets are on sale for the reunion show and also for the after party. You can go to mytalk1071.com, find out everything you need to know. It's going to be at the Intercontinental Hotel in the Altitude is where the broadcast is going to take place. Lori and Julia are going to be hosting. That is the VIP reunion show. And then there's going to be the world premiere video of the behind-the-scenes footage and bloopers from Project Down and Dirty Airport. There's going to be a Q&A with the hosts. Ask us anything.
0: That room is really beautiful, too. I was in the Intercontinental Hotel. I did a story there maybe in 2021.
1: Okay.
0: And I believe if it's the room I'm thinking of, I think it's up high and you get like a cool panoramic view around the airport and like seeing Minneapolis. It's really, really, really cool. It's a great space to be in.
1: That's exactly right. And then we're going to have like a meet and greet reception. We'll have complimentary appetizers, cash bar. Parking is complimentary. So come on out. And it's, you know, it all goes to benefit our four charities, Wishes and More, Jack's Basket, Airport Foundation, MSP, and Tubman, all great causes.
0: Yes, so come out tonight to support those charities and tonight to hang out with us and get some interaction, and we're all kind of going to have that party get together.
1: Love it.
0: All together.
1: And that'll be next Friday, October 23rd, 4 p.m. is when things get kicked off.
0: Yes.
1: Got
0: it. Yeah, so get your tickets now. MyTalk1071.com. Get them before they're gone. And you'll be able to hang out with honorary airport employees.
1: That's right. We'll have stories.
0: Man, that's going to be fun. I'm excited. I'm excited to be in and around the airport next
1: week. I am too. I love our airport. It's great.
0: Hey, are we going to work out at the Intercontinental? Are we going to be treadmill people?
1: I think I was planning on it. I'm not going to do the treadmill. I'm just going to do weights.
0: You're so strong right now.
1: Yeah, I'm just like... I could get cardio in at home, unless it's winter.
0: No, you walk during the winter.
1: I do.
0: You're
1: a
0: winter walker.
1: You know, but I'm walking a little slower. I'm not getting my heart rate up as much in the winter.
0: You need to get those spiky things, those yak tracks.
1: I got some.
0: Get them. You wear them?
1: Yeah. I got them towards the end of the winter this year.
0: I got them, and I didn't know how to get them on my shoes.
1: I got them. They're stretchy. You know, you got to pull them.
0: I was nervous about stretching too far, and I thought maybe this is the wrong size.
1: Oh.
0: And then I didn't know if I got the heavy duty enough yak tracks, if I should
1: be
0: doing that.
1: Samesies.
0: I got like
1: ice.
0: The rubber bottoms.
1: Me too. Oh, no, I got metal. I got metal on that. You don't want to put those on in the house or at least be on a doormat.
0: The metal ones.
1: Yeah.
0: Yeah, the rubber ones I feel like you could probably walk in and out with.
1: Yeah, I got the metal ones.
0: Oh, look at you, you little Appalachian queen.
1: Thank you. Anyway, that's my story. Good night.
0: Okay.
1: Have you seen The Odyssey yet?
0: Still no.
1: I really am curious to know what you think about it.
0: I bet I'm going to really enjoy it.
1: I think you will.
0: Yeah, I love almost every Christopher Nolan movie. Almost every Christopher Nolan movie leaves me feeling satisfied at the end.
1: There is some gore, just so you know.
0: I'm good with gore.
1: You are?
0: I watched 300.
1: Okay.
0: There was gore in that, Donna.
1: All right. There's just a scene, like, I turned away during this scene where one of these goddessy people were doing weird stuff with men's brains.
0: Were they eating them?
1: I don't know. I wasn't looking.
0: Okay. Standard zombie stuff.
1: Yeah.
0: It's okay.
1: You got it. Anyway, the reason I bring it up is there's an Odyssey limited edition box set that will include an authentic 70 millimeter IMAX film cell and an exclusive copy of the filming The Odyssey. And it'll set you back $300. Let's see.
0: It's a lot of money, Donna.
1: It's a lot of money. I would not be paying that kind of money. Let's see. Yeah, it's a whole big gift set. So if you have someone who's a really big fan, they might really like this. Here's my question.
0: Sure.
1: People still watching DVDs? Like, what are we doing with these box sets?
0: This is catered to the nerd.
1: Okay.
0: This is a movie geek who has the right equipment to play things and they appreciate the original format in which Chris Nolan shot it and all of that. This is not, you only, to your point, only get this for a film buff nerd.
1: Do you watch it or do you just preserve it?
0: This is a question for the nerd.
1: Okay.
0: I don't know.
1: Stormer.
2: How dare you label me? How dare you? But yeah, some collectors just want a physical copy of the movie that they can just put on their shelf for eternity. But most of them are actually watching the movies that they buy.
1: Okay.
2: Some people don't even take it out of the plastic wrapping, too. They're
1: That's
2: that
1: what
2: serious,
1: I'm talking about. So. It's like, what's the point? What? I don't know. I'm so practical. I don't see the point of saving something. Especially if you're a person of a certain age now, right?
0: Mm-hmm.
1: What am I supposed to do with this?
0: Let me ask the pushback question.
1: Okay.
0: Aren't you the same woman who has a box full of old Reader's Digests? True or false?
1: That is true. I'm thinking about bringing them to a library to donate.
0: I'm just saying, you might want to put the rock down because you might, in fact, live in a glass house.
1: Okay, let me try explaining it this way.
0: Okay.
1: That is something that I started saving when I was in my teens as a postmenopausal woman of a certain age. I'm not going to start collecting stuff. It's just more crap for my family to clean up after I die.
0: You are immortal.
1: I am immortal. But you know what I'm saying? Why am I going to start saving this garbage just to take up more shelf space or closet space or basement space?
0: I might argue, Donna, that maybe you don't immediately think of it as garbage. If it's something that you enjoy, don't let your age get in the way of having a thing that you would enjoy.
1: But
0: having.
1: I'm not going to enjoy it if it's in its plastic sitting on a shelf.
0: Some people do just like to look at it as just memorabilia. Kind of like you get a jersey at an auction that was worn by an athlete. It stays in the frame. You're not wearing it to shoot hoops at the park, as some might say.
1: But at least it's in a frame hanging on a wall.
0: Well,
1: it's
0: not
1: sitting somewhere like...
0: No, I think that these movie nerds would like put it on a shelf, like in their movie room. It's displayed. Oh, yeah, you know what that is.
1: Okay,
0: think of it as art. Think of it as art.
1: Thank you. That helps.
0: Okay.
1: Thank you so much.
0: Donna, I just love to be a part of this process because I feel like as you learn, I learn, right?
1: Like everything to me at this point is like, I don't need more garbage in my house. Like don't give me another knickknack. Don't give me something else to dust. That's where my mindset is right now.
0: Interesting.
1: I don't have kids, so it's not like...
0: You're in prime knick-knack stage. You're in your knick-knack era. You should be collecting any knack and any nick that you see.
1: You have no idea how much I purge on a regular basis. I'm like, do I really need that? Nope. Gone. Gone. Once I make the decision, I can't go back on it.
0: Interesting.
1: Yeah, I have to go. What is that thing like? No dibs. No take backs.
0: Yeah. Okay. I don't know if that plays as well when it's a solo individual throwing things out. I know you're trying to make that sound a little bit more social and fun, but it's actually coming across kind of sad.
1: Oh my God, the emails are popping in like crazy.
0: Donna, out loud in her garage, throws it away. No trade bags!
1: Did Donna just say she was postmenopausal in the 80s? Damn, sea hag. All right, Phil, you know what? Don't make me add another month to your ban.
0: You don't even ban him. You read all of his stuff.
1: I do, and then I delete it and go, shut up, Phil.
0: Yeah. If Phil had a little sounder of how many times off-air one is read and say, okay, buzz off, Phil. Oh, you know everything, Phil? Okay, good for you. With love, we say these things.
3: Oh, good for you!
1: One more thing, just an FYI, in case I didn't know, this comes from Jesse. Yes, you can still play DVDs and Blu-rays on consoles, like PlayStation 5 and others. You don't necessarily need a DVD player. Okay, thank you.
0: Sure. Yeah.
1: I'm learning things, okay?
0: Yeah.
1: Bye.
0: But your point is still well taken. Jesse, with all due respect, who is putting in a DVD for movie night? You just pull up the streaming services, see what's available there. I sometimes feel like rather than looking for a DVD, I'll just pay $3.99 and buy the sucker for 48 hours.
1: Sure. I get it.
0: But they'll come back. DVDs will be hot in 20 years. Keep your collection. Don't throw them out, Donna.
1: I already threw out a lot of stuff.
0: When we come back.
1: Thank you.
0: I found a study about the top pet costumes, and what is number two really should be.
1: No, okay. We heard it. Did you hear it?
2: I did not hear it. What did he say?
1: He gurgled.
2: Oh. do I need to find
0: just
2: the replay of it?
0: Yeah, just do it quick so we can just put it to bed and I can live my life.
1: Crank it. Okay, hold on.
0: Crank it. Bop it. Burp it. I think it was a pretty subtle
1: I thought it was
0: noise.
1: Extremely too loud to ignore.
0: Well, it doesn't help that my eyeballs go really big anytime it happens, too. Like, I didn't do anything.
2: All right, stop here it is, I think.
0: I found a study about the top pet costumes, and what is number two really should be.
2: Hold on, we gotta do that again. Hold on.
0: Damn it. I found a study about the top pet costumes, and what is number two? Really? Wait a minute. Why does it sound exactly like a frog?
2: Okay, I'm
0: gonna. Exactly like a bullfrog.
2: Oh God, I'm gonna try to isolate it now here. Yeah. Hold on, let me make it louder.
1: You know what? I was going to get my hearing checked. I don't think I need to. I am sharp.
0: When we come back. It doesn't matter.
1: Fine. Just goodbye. We'll be right back.
4: Your attention. Will passenger Colleen Lindstrom report to the microphone?
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0: Hey, what's up, friends? It is Stevie Boy for Chanhassen Dinner Theaters. I was there last night at Chanhassen Dinner Theaters watching Annie. I will be there again on Saturday watching Annie with my two daughters. And my wife, we're really looking forward to any night that we get out at Chanhassen Dinner Theaters. Is great. You know, they have matinees, too. We're actually going to be going to a matinee for the first time, which is going to be really exciting. You know, it's funny. And I mentioned earlier that I left after intermission. We were there with listeners. And I'm coming back. I want to see the end of it, the whole thing with my family. As I left, even at intermission, I said, you know, that's just like a very pleasant show to watch. I know that's kind of a weird word to use in a review, but meaning you just sit back. And you just feel good. Every scene that was happening, you just enjoy watching it. So I can't wait to see it all come together. We're going to have one of the Annies join us in studio tomorrow. Don't miss that interview. And get your tickets. The whole family is going to love it. ChanhassenDT.com.
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1: All right, we are back.
0: Hey.
1: Hey, it's the Donna and Steve show.
0: Yeah.
1: Yeah, it sure is.
0: Yeah, it is. It is.
1: We got a couple of animal-related stories.
0: People are spending a ton of money on Halloween costumes for their pets this year. Like in the high, very high hundreds of millions of dollars. I think I saw the report that said $910 million. Like something just genuinely crazy. Sometimes when I hear that, I think, what if we all didn't buy a pet costume this year and instead put it toward a
1: pet charity?
0: A charity or something like that. Can we really? I don't know. But whatever. It's your money. You get to do whatever you want with
1: it.
0: You can dress. Yeah. But the number one costume for pets surprised me only because number two felt like it really should be the natural winner, particularly for dogs. Would you care to guess what the most popular and second most popular pet costumes are for Halloween?
1: Is it a basic costume?
0: Yes, they're both basic.
1: Number one is a pumpkin.
0: You are absolutely right, Donna.
1: So number two is probably a ghost.
0: That's number three.
1: Okay, how about Chewbacca?
0: Number two, I think, should have been number one, particularly for dogs. They're really the ones who want you to dress them up or tolerate it better than cats. A hot dog.
1: Oh yeah, that's a good one.
0: Should that be number one?
1: Because of the dog part?
0: I think so.
1: No, I think a pumpkin's pretty easy.
0: Is that right? Okay.
1: You know, a hot dog gets a little more complicated in 3D. Pumpkin, you could just do a pumpkin, you know, jacket. It's got a pumpkin face. Let's just Velcro that baby together, and now you got a costume.
0: Maybe you're right. I tried doing one costume one year with our dog, and it was just something that you put on him that made it look like a tiny little man was riding him. He did not approve of it, though.
1: Oh, no.
0: And that, you know, some dogs are cool with it, and other dogs immediately start pawing and trying to get it off of them as quickly as they can. So I won't be dressing my dog up.
1: It's very cute when you, like, my dog will let me do anything to her.
0: Oh.
1: You know, in the way of like, here, put on this sweater, put this on. She picks her legs up for me and everything.
0: Oh, wow.
1: So, yeah, it's kind of fun. And then when you see them walk in the car, it's like so comical, like so stinking
0: really
1: comical.
0: Is.
1: You can't. It just brings so much joy. Oh, so you're not going to dress Rex up. That's too bad.
0: I'd like to get a sweater at some point for my dog.
1: They have some really cute ones.
0: Like a nice fall sweater, like a nice flannel print, a nice plaid.
1: Yeah. I got that a nice Eddie Bauer sweater for my girl at a Buy Nothing event.
0: Ooh.
1: So it's kind of like a swap. You know what I'm talking about? They have them sometimes at churches where just like there's Buy Nothing on Facebook Marketplace. Mm-hmm. What they do is they take them and make it a pop-up. And then you just come in, you bring bags, and you take whatever the hell you want.
0: Wow.
1: Anything.
0: That's
1: anything.
0: Cool.
1: Furniture, radios, clothing, pet stuff, tools.
0: Like an estate sale, but for the living almost. Just like, get this out of here.
1: Yeah, take it. Just take anything you want.
0: Wow.
1: So those are kind of fun, I think, personally.
0: No, absolutely, Dawn. I do too. Yes.
1: Do you?
0: Yes, no, that's great.
1: Okay.
0: When I was a kid, there used to be rummage sales at our church, and I always thought those were very fun.
1: Fun.
0: Yeah.
1: It's a rummage sale, you'd still have to buy stuff, like a flea market, right?
0: Yeah, I think so.
1: Yeah, but they are fun.
0: Yeah.
1: They are fun. Anyway, I have another animal-related story. And now, I have a list of the cities with the biggest rat problems.
0: New York, right?
1: You got it, buddy.
0: Number one.
1: Terminix has released this annual ranking of the most rat-infested cities. And yes, congratulations, New York cities. You've kept your grip on that number one spot. Number two, Los Angeles.
0: Jeez, the big two anchor cities on the coast.
1: That's right. Then we've got Philly.
0: That feels right.
1: Yep. Then we've got San Francisco.
0: Yeah.
1: I wouldn't have guessed San Francisco. Well, you know, there's a lot of water.
0: Yeah.
1: We've got Houston, we've got Chicago, D.C., Boston, Dallas, and Detroit.
0: Huh.
1: So really, this is what they say. Most of the cities on the list tend to share the same quote-unquote ingredients for rodent success. Huge populations, lots of food waste.
0: Mm.
1: And plenty of places for rats to hide.
0: Yeah. You know, I don't think I've ever really seen a rat in person.
1: Oh, God. It is alarming.
0: I'll tell you what is alarming and feels like it's like kind of the artsy cousin of the rat. The other night, my daughter opens the front door to let the dog out. Starts screaming, there's a possum.
1: Yeah.
0: Up on our porch, Donna.
1: Yeah.
0: Those things scare the bejesus out of me. Their tails, oh my word.
1: But you know what? So I follow a couple of possums on Instagram. They're actually like, okay, first of all, they don't carry rabies, which is a relief, right?
0: Okay, that is.
1: Because I think their body temperature is too something to keep the disease alive.
0: Okay.
1: And I think they eat stuff like mosquitoes that we don't want around. And also, and I will say this because we have 3 seconds, you'll see them hiss or whatever, but they don't bite. They don't really bite you. That's my story. Goodbye.
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2: NU5 Eyewitness News Twin Cities weather this hour is brought to you by YMCA of the North. Forecast for the rest of today: partly cloudy skies with a high of 60. More partly cloudy skies this evening with a low of 47. Looking ahead to tomorrow for your Thursday, rain likely all a day long for the most part. We'll hit a high of 55. And right now, my talk, it is cloudy and 50.

0: Hello. Welcome back. Donna and Steve. Hump Day edition of the show. Am I right?
1: You are right.
0: I can't believe it.
1: I know.
0: I know, right? It came around again. Garbage and then, chili.
1: I just tell you to prep yourself because pretty soon it's going to be Friday and you're going to be...
0: I know. I'm going to be like, holy crap, how can it get to be Friday? It's nuts.
1: Although we get to go to a Minnesota Wild game tomorrow.
0: That's right.
1: And we get to do the Let's Play Hockey.
0: What?
1: On the microphone thing, like the right before the game.
0: I don't think so.
1: Oh. That's a bummer.
0: Huh.
1: It would have been nice of them to
0: I don't even know if they knew we were coming.
1: They don't. Probably don't.
0: Probably don't.
1: We're just in a stupid suite up there like some stupid common folk.
0: I think we have...
1: Not stupid common folk. Hmm. We love common folk.
0: Common folk are cool.
1: We are common folk as well.
0: That's right.
1: Just less common than you all.
0: Should we play a game?
1: I hope. Time to play a game that we'd like to play every day here on this show. It is called Whose Voice Is It Anyway? We invite you to play along, see if you can beat us for today's clue. We will send it over to producer Stormer.
2: All right, for today's clue, for today's voice, I'm looking for the voice of this musician who was the first man besides Hugh Hefner to do a solo cover for Playboy magazine. Now, Steve, you have a 54-46 lead over Donna, so Miss Valentine, please start the bidding for us today.
0: Musician, Playboy magazine. I can name that voice in 10 seconds, I think.
1: I'll do 9. I'm going to do 9 seconds, please, sir.
0: Yeah, okay, okay. I'll do 8 seconds.
1: I'm going to do 5 seconds.
0: I can do it in 4 seconds.
1: I can do, you know what, name that voice.
0: All right, if you say so.
2: All right, Donna, well, you have 4 seconds to name this voice.
3: We wasn't expecting this, like, we're in shock.
0: Okay. You said this guy was on the cover of Playboy magazine.
2: Yes.
0: Okay. I'm going to say, I wonder what year that was. What year was that, Stormer?
2: I think that was around 2020.
0: Okay.
2: Fairly recently.
0: All right. I'm going to say that's Kanye West.
2: All right. You are locking in the voice as Kanye West. Here is the voice again.
3: In this, like... we're in shock, we're surprised.
2: All right. Is that the voice of Kanye? It is not, which means, Steve, you are our winner today in this edition of Whose Voice Is It Anyway?
0: All right.
2: However, Steve, do you know who that is?
1: I do know who that is. Uh-huh. I will help you, Donna. It is an alliterative name.
0: Okay. Mm-hmm.
2: Yes,
0: so
2: yes.
1: It is B-B.
0: Mm-hmm. Oh, you're giving me the B's. All right.
1: I gave you both B's, Donna.
0: Okay, that is Bad Bunny.
2: That is the voice of Bad Bunny.
1: Good job,
2: here
1: Donna.
2: Is his voice again.
3: We're in shock. We're surprised. I'm very grateful that people love
4: this project. Debí tirar más fotos de cuando
1: de todo daily day I have uno. Hey, Ana. Aruba, Jamaica. Ooh, I wanna take.
2: If you sing anymore, we have to take it out of the podcast.
1: La la la la la la bamba.
0: Is that true?
2: Yeah, we can't even sing lyrics without taking it out.
0: But we could sing like the national anthem because that's the end.
2: I think Francis Scott Key will be okay with that one. Yes.
0: Okay.
1: Yeah, that is public domain.
0: Happy birthday. We're good with that.
1: Happy birthday. We're good with.
0: God Bless America. All yes. The America songs. Okay. All right. But not songs by the group America.
1: No, Ventura Highway is off limits.
0: All right. All right.
1: What a great song that is.
0: What a good song.
1: You give me a Horse With No Name and then go right into Ventura Highway. Golly, man. I love those songs by America. You know what I like about America, too? America. And by that, I mean the group. I like that they just did these very basic music videos back in the day. And so you can see them play Ventura Highway or... Horse With No Name, and it's just like all these guys who all kind of look like Jesus, and they're just up there with their guitars, and they're singing. I don't know why I said guitars like that.
0: I was wondering.
1: Almost like I was going into a Sebastian Maniscalco. I don't know why I started going with their guitars. I should work on a Maniscalco and a
0: you
1: Nick
0: should.
1: Cage. I think I could do both of them
0: okay.
1: if I took the time to learn it.
0: I love it.
1: Thank you, Donna.
0: Congratulations on your win.
1: Thank you. We'll play again next time.
0: All right. That's fine.
1: Donna, I saw something on the Today Show that I think you would genuinely be interested in.
0: I don't think so. I don't want any roommates, and I think I know where you're going.
1: Yes, you do. You already have one. Stop.
0: I don't want to live with a bunch of women.
1: Yeah, you do. You're going to live with Amy at some point.
0: No.
1: Yes.
0: Nope.
1: Yes. It's a real-life Golden Girls movement that is happening. The Today Show recently did a story that I just thought was sort of cute. It was these two sisters and a mutual friend. And they're all of a certain age. I think they're all in their 70s or above now.
0: Okay.
1: And they all, I don't know if they're widows or single, but they're all just them. And they thought, you know what? We should all just live together. We can chop the bills up that way. We can chop up the housework that way. And we'll also get camaraderie. We'll get encouragement. We'll get assistance, drop-offs, pick, you know, things like that. Let's do the real-life Golden Girls thing. And these ladies, they said, look, is it perfect? It sounds like every now and again you still have to manage relationships, etc. But they really, they did a good job selling you on how good it's been for them and the companionship so that you're not just alone a lot of the time, I think really does a number for one's vitality.
0: I would agree with that. I think three is a tricky number because there's always an odd man out, especially when it comes to a conflict. In anything, in work, having three people on a show versus two people on a show, having, I don't know, a roommate, there's always, three is tough. Four is better.
1: That's interesting. I almost feel like three in the world of conflict would be better because generally two people are going to beef. And then the third person might be able to come in and say, hey, guys, you know, not picking sides here. Here's what I'm hearing.
0: I don't think it works that way. I think it ends up going, you heard her, right? You heard what she said. You know, and then it's like, oh, okay, you're going to take her side? Okay. That's what it turns into.
1: Let me ask you this question.
0: Okay.
1: How many arguments would you say you've been in the last 12 months?
0: 12 months. I don't think I've been in any. No.
1: No spats?
0: No. Okay. I don't think so. You?
1: Oh, yeah, I'm married.
0: Well, that's right. Argument is strong. Disagreements? Plenty, but not like heated exchanges. It's
1: who's
0: more
1: last...
0: like, let's just agree to disagree on that one.
1: Okay.
0: Did you have a follow-up, sir?
1: No, I was sort of wondering, maybe I'm wrong, though. I was thinking maybe it wouldn't work. Maybe you're a little bit more like with friends. I wonder if you have little spats with your friends,
0: mm-mm,
1: perhaps a little more often. Just and to your credit, because you're closer with your friends than I am with mine. So I'm not close enough to really get in spats with anybody. I don't see them often enough. We're not in each other's business often enough.
0: Yeah, no spats. I also avoid conflict. So that could be part of the problem.
1: Absolutely.
0: So thank you for asking.
1: I really thought you were going to like that. I was going to have you, your friend Amy, and then, I don't know, maybe Marley.
0: Okay, Marley has two children and a husband.
1: Not right now, eventually.
0: Okay.
1: When you guys are all 80.
0: Okay. Thank you, Steve.
1: Can you stop when you get to 80 and wait for them?
0: Sure.
1: Okay.
0: I see what you did there. Like, I'm Sophia. I get it.
1: You're Sophia. There's got to be a Sophia. Guess what? Guess who everybody loved, Donna? Sophia.
0: Mm.
1: Not everybody gets to be Blanche.
0: Yeah, it's true. It's true. I'm a little Sophia and
1: B. Arthur.
0: No, I was thinking, who's the dip one?
1: Betty White.
0: Yeah, what's her character's name? Now you got to know. You got it. You got to come up with it. You got it. I want a Betty, Darlene.
1: No, not Darlene.
0: Dorothy.
1: I'll give you, it starts with an R.
0: What?
1: It starts with an R.
0: Rose.
1: Rose.
0: She was Rose.
1: Rose.
0: I love it. All right.
1: Thank you.
0: Yeah, I think I'll... This... I don't know. Maybe you're right. Maybe you're right, Steve.
1: No. The segment overall started pretty solid with the game.
0: Hey.
1: We had some steam with the Golden Girls intro, and then it kind of fizzled.
0: It's okay. It'll be okay.
1: I don't know. You can you please turn the show around after the break?
0: I would love to. I've got a list of great films that have flopped at the box office. I know that was our topic for College of Pop Culture Knowledge, but no, you're not liking that.
1: I think the list, I read it, I think it's stupid and doesn't really make a ton of sense.
0: Oh, really?
1: Yeah. Fine. Now we'll do it just because I'm going to show you that I think it's stupid and why.
0: Well,
1: and
0: some
1: I could very
0: of them,
1: well be wrong.
0: Yeah, some of them they have on the list. There's like, okay, it cost $1 million and its worldwide gross is 120. Okay, that's not a flop.
1: I just, we're jumping off of Digger because Digger has lost, is on track to lose $245 million. But let's do it because
0: no,
1: I have
0: I
1: a beef. I want to
0: do it.
1: You don't have to do it. I'm going to do it.
0: I want to tell you the latest thing Gen Z wants to rename.
1: I do really want to do that story because Gen Z needs to chill out and let us have our things.
0: I know.
1: And also, I'll quickly explain the dumb list.
0: All right, that's fine. We'll get to all of that. Bye-bye.
5: Morning, sunshine. I find method acting to be the most ridiculous technique used specifically by people who really enjoy the smell of their own brand.
6: 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She played Mary Lee.
5: I'm sure she did, because she's a practical human being. It is a luxury to live in a space where you can forget yourself and just be a character.
6: I can't go to Lund's as Mary Todd this. Lincoln. Yeah.
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7: Escape the real world for a while. Enter our pop culture bubble. Just make sure you Velcro that door behind you. You know, it's a bubble. Where talk is fun. My talk. Everything entertainment.

0: All right, it's the final stretch of the Donna and Steve show. All right, here we go. Gen Z would like to rebrand something else. You notice they've been doing this a lot? They want to change the names of stuff?
1: Yeah, they want to tell us where to part our hair.
0: Yeah, right.
1: What kind of jeans we can wear. I'm starting to feel a little bullied.
0: Right? What emojis we can and can't use.
1: Mm-hmm.
0: Well, the latest example is the lower back tattoo, long known as the tramp stamp.
1: Lovingly and respectfully.
0: Right, of course. But here's what they're coming up with as an alternative. These are things online that have been tossed around. Booty mark.
1: Oh, my gosh.
0: Discount tag.
1: I like that one.
0: Discount tag. I do, too. Bumper sticker. Jersey plate. But what they really, it looks like they're agreeing on is cake topper.
1: Oh, well, you know, Donna, that's because they do call, if you got a butt, a badonkadonk, they call it cake.
0: I was unaware of that.
1: Yeah.
0: Cake topper, that sounds fun. But I don't know why we have to keep renaming things that already have a name.
1: I'm looking at a couple other ones here.
0: Cake topper.
1: What about crack crown?
0: I don't like that one.
1: Sacrum sticker?
0: I don't know what that means.
1: I think sacrum is down near like your tailbone area.
0: Okay. Maybe. Better. I really like discount tag.
1: What about rumper bumper sticker?
0: Rumper bumper sticker. Yeah, that's cute. Where's your tattoo? Oh, it's a rumper bumper sticker. Cute. Mm. Those are cute.
1: It's cute.
0: I don't mind it. Cake topper. I feel like discount tag is better than cake topper.
1: Discount tag is very funny.
0: Also, still kind of insulting, but it's all right.
1: Yeah. I mean, yes. Booty billboard. That's rear window cute. Decal. Lower back logo.
0: Better. Less offensive.
1: Okay. Yeah. Yeah.
0: Listen, kids are going to call it what they're going to call it, so that's enjoy.
1: Right. Oh, geez, Louise. All right, so they put together this list of films that flopped at the box office because Tom Cruise's movie Digger, perhaps you've heard us talk about it, is on pace to lose some $245 million. Not great. But then the first movie that they put up, Deadline.com put together a list. They went to a 2009 movie. It was called Jennifer's Body. It had a $16 million budget, but it grossed $31 million. So that would kind of be, let's extrapolate it. That would be like if it had a $200 million budget and it made $400 million.
0: Yeah.
1: Or Digger's $300 million, that would be like it making $600 million. Donnie Darko with your boyfriend Johnny Depp, that came out in 2001. That had a budget of $6 million. Worldwide gross, $8.6 million. Not great, small number, but you didn't lose money on it.
0: Exactly. I wonder if some of these that actually have a decent profit took a long time to get there.
1: Well, here's one. How about Willy Wonka and the Chocolate Factory with Gene Wilder? It came out in 1971. There was a budget of $3 million. It ended up grossing worldwide $2.7 million. So that one did lose money. That stays. But interesting to think that it was a box office bust.
0: Right.
1: And is now an iconic film.
0: Yes.
1: Fight Club shouldn't have been on the list. Came out in 99. Budget of $63 million. Worldwide gross, $102
0: million. Huh.
1: In the world. I don't know,
0: guys.
1: I don't want to get grumpy. I want to be grumpy, Steve. I want to be happy, Steve.
0: Well, how about the Rocky Horror Picture Show? That was kind of like a low-budget film, right? It was like $1.2 million to make, but worldwide, it came out with $120.2 million. And so obviously that's a big success, but that one took 50 years to get there.
1: Yes, It has stayed playing in theaters for 50 years.
0: Right.
1: Here, there, anywhere you can find it. But its opening weekend only had 135 grand.
0: Yeah. I mean, that's embarrassing.
1: That ain't great.
0: All right.
1: The list also includes It's a Wonderful Life, Citizen Kane, The Big Lebowski, Blade Runner, and Terry Gilliam's Brazil.
0: Oh. It's a Wonderful Life was surprising. I don't know why, but I thought Gone with the Wind was one of those two.
1: No, I believe that is the number one, adjusted for inflation, number one movie all time.
0: Okay. Okay. Yeah. Interesting. All right. Let's see. Good talk.
1: Thank you. Hang on one second.
0: All right. Everybody hang on.
1: If we adjusted for inflation with Gone with the Wind, which came out in 1939, it remains the highest grossing film of all time with an estimated inflation adjusted global box office of somewhere between $3.4 and $4.6 billion.
0: Wow.
1: How about that?
0: When's the last time you saw that movie?
1: Never. Scarlett, you need to get in soon. The storm's coming. I haven't seen it. I'm sure it's great. Wow. When's the last time you saw it, Donna?
0: I think I saw it in 2005, the last time. Wow. You wouldn't like it. It's too, you know, it would be too slow.
1: It's too what?
0: Too slow. Yeah, it's, I feel like, if I may, respectfully.
1: Of course.
0: I feel like you're not a guy who wants to sit and let something simmer and listen to conversation take place, almost like in feeling like it's in real time.
1: You would like some edits.
0: You're a Marvel guy. That's who you are. You're action guy. You like action. I like a story.
1: Yeah, like you can take your three billboards in Ebbing, Missouri and burn it.
0: Yeah, see, and that's the kind of movie I want to see.
1: No, I want big music. I want it to look like there was a ton of money put into this.
0: Yeah, I don't. I want a story. I want to feel something. I don't need to be like, wow, boom. Wow. Oh, another car wreck. Cool. Oh, man, that was an epic fist fight.
1: You know what? Actually, I'll tell you what. The action scenes in Marvel movies are the ones I care about the least.
0: Interesting.
1: It's the other stuff. But I will admit, sometimes the more indie a movie looks, the more I'm like, yeah.
0: Okay. And see, okay. I like that. Also, I like a good Western. I love Westerns.
1: I haven't watched a lot of Westerns, but after I read the Dean Martin, Jerry Lewis book written by Jerry Lewis called Dean and Me, they talked about how Dean Martin really took to Western movies. And he would, after they would do shows together, he would go up to his hotel room, pour some whiskey, and watch a Western. And then years later, he ended up getting an opportunity to star alongside the man, the myth, the legend of Westerns, John Wayne, in Rio Bravo. I saw that one as a result of reading that book and was like, all right, maybe I'm in my Western era.
0: I think we might have a correction here. I got some good Westerns that I could recommend, by the way. This comes from Brian. Did I hear Steve say Donnie Darko stars Johnny Depp?
1: Yep, that's my bad.
0: It's Jake Gyllenhaal.
1: Okay.
0: You're thinking of thinking maybe of? Donnie Brasco?
1: That's right. See, I'm sorry, but those...
0: No, Donnie.
1: That's Brasco. Donnie Brasco, Donnie Darko.
0: Yeah,
1: Donnie,
0: wow. I would have made that mistake,
1: Look
0: too.
1: At these Donnies.
0: Hey, man.
1: Hey, man.
0: Let's not forget Project Down and Dirty Airport VIP reunion show. Tickets are on sale now. After party as well.
1: That's right. Join us next Friday, October
0: 23rd.
1: And we're going to be hanging out there. It's going to be great. This will be the culmination of us working at the airport that week. It is our reality show on the radio that we do every year as we try to raise money for great charities here in the Twin Cities. So when you spend the $100 to get your ticket in, you are benefiting these wonderful charities that we are partnering with. So you're going to be doing good and I think having a really good time. Lori and Julia are going to be hosting the reunion show. We're going to have a world premiere of our airport video, including behind the scenes bloopers and all that kind of stuff. And then in addition to that, afterward, we'll hang out for a little Ask Us Anything as well.
0: Yeah, and we'll do a meet and greet, reception. It's a reason just to have a party. So come on out, have a party with us. Parking is going to be complimentary. I believe it's a cash bar. We will have complimentary appetizers, and it's casual. So it's not like you have to go out and buy a dress or anything like that. Just come as you are.
1: Come as you are. You're going to be hanging out with airport employees. Okay?
0: Right.
1: We will have just turned in a shift.
0: That's right. That's
1: That's, you know,
0: because it's always like right up to the last kind of minute. It's like 3 o'clock, doors open kind of thing. And it's like, ah!
1: Remember how nervous we were last year after we went off the air and it was like, we need to go rehearse this dance because we're like the first dance of the night.
0: And then what happened?
1: Well, our dance went well. Our big group dance that we started on was an absolute bleep show.
0: Yeah, it really was.
1: It was so bad the audience thought it was part of the bit.
0: I know.
1: It was not. Sadly, we had rehearsed that a lot and absolutely sucked.
0: You know what it reminded me of? Ashley Simpson on SNL, just kind of like doop, doop, doop, prancing off the stage.
1: Oh, man, that was tough. Anyway, get your tickets. Go to mytalk1071.com. Join us 8 days from today at the Project Down and Dirty reunion show. We hope to see you there and hang out with you there. Meanwhile, we will make way for Bradley and Dawn. Ain't that right, Donna?
0: That's right. See you guys tomorrow. Bye.
1: Love you. Bye now.
2: Where talk is fun.
3: It really takes my mind off things. And oh my God, do I have a lot of things on my mind?
1: Make way for Bradley and Dawn. Ain't that right, Donna?
0: That's right. See you guys tomorrow. Bye.
1: Love you. Bye now.
2: Where talk is fun.
3: It really takes my mind off things. And oh my God, do I have a lot of things on my mind? A lot.
2: My talk. Everything entertainment.
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6: Would you tell me all the news?
7: Well, Greta Gerwig has unveiled the first trailer for Narnia, The Magician's Nephew. This will obviously be based on the classic C.S. Lewis children's book series, The Chronicles of Narnia. And the story follows two children, Diggory and Polly, who are the first to discover the wood between the worlds, otherwise known as Narnia. And we know for sure that the cast includes Emma Mackey, Carey Mulligan, Daniel Craig, Meryl Streep, and more. The film will open in theaters February 12th before landing on Netflix April 2nd. In some other news, HBO has greenlit a revival of Girls, Lena Dunham's dramedy. The series will return for a limited 5-episode run with production beginning sometime next year, a decade after the season 6 finale. And with Dunham as creator, showrunner, and star, the original series followed a group of friends through the misery and dysfunction of their 20s in New York City. And all four core cast members are returning for the revival. We got Dunham, Allison Williams, Jemima Kirk, and Zozia Mammoth. They're all coming back. Although one name was notably absent from this announcement, Adam Driver, so we'll just have to wait and see if he's coming back for sure or not. And finally, on her Instagram page on Tuesday morning, Joni Mitchell posted a photograph of herself smiling as she held an American flag, standing in front of the dual United States and Department of Homeland Security flags as well. Along with that, she posted a short video of herself being applauded as she was called up to be sworn in as a U.S. citizen. And her simple caption, a journey that began 62 years ago. Congratulations, Joni. Welcome to America. All right. That'll wrap up the dirt for this hour. For more entertainment news, you can go to mytalk1071.com or you can download the MyTalk app.
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10: The Adventures of Bradley and Dawn.
11: It's all about a bird. And a very important lady. A lady bird, if you will.
12: Good afternoon. Oh. Welcome back to the Adventures of Bradley and Dawn. It is the
13: third day of the work
14: week.
13: I don't know what day it is.
12: It is hump day, as our producer Stormer would say.
15: Yeah.
12: So Kelly Clarkson is still in the news after nearly 2 days.
13: This is what happens when you have rage and you spew it out on social media.
12: Okay, well, let's dial it back. So this took place on Saturday. Kelly Clarkson went to a store in Brooklyn, left, and very shortly thereafter tweeted that she had been treated like Julia Roberts in Pretty Woman, essentially was talked down to, patronized, and made to feel little by requesting information about a bird on the wall that cost $15,000.
13: An animatronic.
12: Animatronic bird! And according to Kelly, she just didn't like the way she was treated and felt very belittled.
13: Like, they assumed that she was too poor to buy the thing.
12: Yeah, exactly.
13: That's what she was.

0: how it,
1: assumed.
0: That was our first introduction, right?
1: Yeah.
0: Okay. 3 days later, we're still talking about it, and it is literally on the lips of everyone. I know that because this morning, there was video leaked of the actual security camera footage from inside the store, Dawn.
1: What?
0: That purports to show what happened when Kelly Clarkson was in the store. When I saw this, I was like, I cannot believe, like, literally, there. Look, we talk about the most inane things all the time, so yeah. I'm not surprised at all. But the fact that everyone else is still talking about this 3 days later, and it's not just, like, boobs on the radio like us who get mildly obsessed with a particular story, just fascinates me. Like, your mom knows about this story. Your Aunt Francine definitely is going to ask you about this story at Thanksgiving, guaranteed, as Justin Wilson, the Louisiana cook, used to say. Guarantee. Now, today we're at the point where that security camera footage was released.
1: Yes.
0: And we can do a little TikTok, but I also want to say this comes on the heels of the owner of the store, Art of Play, in Brooklyn, having done an interview and talking about the fallout from this exchange. Again, if you want to know the full story, Google it, because I don't want to have to go through every line by line. People don't seem to agree on the facts. You can find the facts if you are a facts-based person out there and draw your own conclusions. But there was a back and forth. Kelly said, you mistreated me. The store said, no, we didn't. There was a miscommunication. There we stood.
1: Mm-hmm.
0: Well, things started to happen in the greater wide world once Kelly made us aware of this. The owner came forward and said, I want you to know kind of what we've been dealing with since all this happened. Mm-hmm. And he talked to somebody about it. Let's have a listen, shall we?
2: Mm-hmm. I'm supposed to be here today. I got a cancer removed from my face last week. I'm getting the stitches out tonight.
3: Oh.
2: But we are afraid for the safety of our shopkeepers. Kelly Clarkson has put us in danger. Not just are people showing up in person, but our neighbors are getting doxxed and review bombed. People are getting threatened on the street. And the worst part is, we didn't know this was going to happen, but Kelly Clarkson did. I would invite Kelly Clarkson to come to the shop, see a show, get whatever she wants. If she sees something that she likes and we have something comparable, we may show it to her. I can't promise we won't show her similar items if she's interested in one. But this is an insane misunderstanding. Like, nothing happened in this shop to justify her scolding our shopkeeper on the way out. But I could let that go. You know, everybody has a bad day. If it is this intense to be merely mentioned by Kelly Clarkson, I can only imagine how intense it is to be Kelly Clarkson every single day. But things changed when she used her platform to attack us. It's asymmetrical.
0: All right, so that's the owner.
1: Asymmetrical social warfare.
0: Yeah, so he was, you know, mildly dramatic. But at the same time, the drama is ripe on all sides in this particular case. So we had that back and forth. And people, you know, when I saw that interview, Dawn, the thing that stuck out to me was the, like, our neighbors have been doxxed. What, we don't have time to play, and also it would be hard to read on the radio, but there's video of an influencer who decided to make a scene at this particular store following, you know, the story.
1: Mm-hmm.
0: Went to the store and started yelling essentially at the people in the store. And then when a neighboring store was like, hey, just so you know, I called 911 because there's clearly something's happening, right?
1: We need
0: help. And then that person starts verbally attacking that person and following them trying to follow them into their store. And they have to, like, lock up. And this person claims that Kelly Clarkson was racially profiled at the store. I'm not sure how that works because Kelly Clarkson and the people in the store seem to be of the same race. So I don't know where that's from. But this person is yelling. So, like, him talking about, like, the effects of this when a celebrity uses their platform, that seemed real. Despite when I first watched his videos, like, maybe he's being a little dramatic about this. I don't think so. And I think we don't understand what it's like to be in the spotlight after someone has, you know, blown you up on social media. Now, you can decide for yourself whether you think it's deserved or, I mean, I have a hard time believing things like that are, you know, that are deserved. But like, you can make that decision for yourself, right? I'm not here to judge. I have an opinion. I know you have an opinion. Mm-hmm. But I feel like at the point at which that kind of stuff's happening, I think everybody just needs to take a step back and like understand the moment that we're in right now is that everybody's taken it to 1,000. I guarantee there's somebody writing a like an album based on this.
1: Oh my.
0: Or doing like tours
1: oh God.
0: To the store that you can now go see what yeah. this is all
1: oh
0: about. I mean,
1: gosh.
0: It's just taking another yeah. level is what I'm saying, right? Which is terrifying in some, as a, for a fraidy cat like me, I just get terrified at, you know, the sort of elevation of all of this,
1: mm-hmm.
0: especially because it's based on, you know, anger.
1: Yes. So speaking of the security footage, that was played out on a podcast by Pablo Torre. And he's a podcaster, you know, a Brooklyn podcaster, and he has two friends on the show with him. They got the security tapes. So you get to watch the interaction she had from two different angles, which the store is very busy. Okay. There's no you don't hear any voices. So you just have to sort of like by her gestures and his gestures sort of kind of try to make sense of it as far as just from an outside security camera view.
0: It's this is really not hard.
1: Yeah. So even though Kelly's description of what happened was very detailed, it seemed like it should have been a longer interaction because she was in the store for a total of 4.5 minutes.
0: Yeah, literally the interaction that she talked about where clearly Kelly Clarkson felt aggrieved.
1: Yeah.
0: Because you don't do this, right? So, like, I don't think we should, like, I'm not questioning that she felt aggrieved by what happened, but I will say I'm surprised after watching the video that the entire interaction, as you pointed out, was less than 5 minutes. They were even being kind yesterday, the owners or the day before were like, this was only a 5 minute interaction. It was less than 5 minutes.
1: Yeah, it was like.
0: And the actual interaction that allegedly set her off was probably about a minute.
1: Yeah, so you see her pointing up at the bird, and the guy, the shop owner, is talking to her, and then
0: then
1: she points again, and then what?
0: No, he points.
1: Yeah, he
0: she
1: points
0: doesn't
1: at
0: point.
1: The bird. Well, she starts pointing at the bird after he points at the bird, and then it's like she seems like she's pointing, looking at him, kind of looks confused. And then you can see the part where he says, I offered her, hey... You know, because that is a fixture in their store. Yes, it has a price tag, but it's a part of a show and it's bolted to the wall. The artist has another one, which he talked about, but then he's like, there's one, a different kind of automatron bird over here that's $2,000 if you want to look at that. By that time, she's not listening to him. She
0: no,
1: just
0: she's
1: walks
0: completely,
1: away.
0: Well, she has.
1: To the back of the store.
0: She doesn't see him offering.
1: No, he's like, hey.
0: Like,
1: yeah.
0: This isn't for sale. Well, again, we don't know what was said.
1: Yeah.
0: So that's why we have to be careful. Like, she says what happened. She was made to feel belittled and uncomfortable. Okay. Then what I can tell is that he's still engaging her, but she's not paying attention.
1: Yeah, she's not.
0: She's moved
1: away.
0: On. And
1: yeah.
0: So at that point, you kind of wonder, well, okay, did you have a reaction? Or I mean, he's still trying to help you. And then within 30 seconds, she puts everything like
1: yeah,
0: back.
1: Yeah, she had a kaleidoscope in her hand, some other things, puts it on the shelf and goes to the door and is like almost like so perplexed that she. And so then she starts gesturing, which looks a little bit more aggressive in her hand movements to the person helping two people at the counter. And they're like, what? What's happening? And
0: yeah,
1: then
0: like
1: she's
0: you can
1: like,
0: see the
1: I'm
0: person.
1: Not going to spend money. Like, you can tell that she's like, and then she sort of puts her hands up and then is like, whatever, and then goes out of the store.
0: Yeah. So if you haven't seen the video, and it's hard for us to like describe actual video, we put a link on our show links page so you can see the whole interaction. The person behind the counter is helping someone else, as Dawn said, and she's basically having an animated conversation with that person that he's caught unawares by.
1: Mm-hmm.
0: And you can even see the people that he is helping kind of just look at her like,
1: what
0: whoa,
1: is going on?
0: What's going on with her? So clearly she had a reaction to whatever previously happened.
1: Yeah.
0: And no sooner does she then turn and walk out of the store than she pulls out her phone.
1: Yeah.
0: And I don't know if anybody's like done the time stamping to figure out like if those two things went together, but you've got to believe that's when she, so she, it gives the implication that she immediately pulled out her phone and that led to the tweet that we all talked about, or that we are all now talking about three days later, which, like, let's just take a step back.
1: Right, because
0: when was the last time you thought it was a good idea after an emotional interaction to tweet something, right? Like, that's, you always want to take a deep breath. You and I were talking about this before the show, like,
1: yeah,
0: maybe sleep on it.
1: Sleep on it.
0: Have somebody else look at the tweet, right?
1: Especially like, if you're at her level of fame and you have that much influence.
0: I wonder if she is, you know, now thinking, ooh, maybe I should have taken a step back. This is all to say, and again, I want to hear what you have to say, or like how you take this. My takeaway is just, again, she clearly felt something, right? And like, I'm not trying to tell a woman she didn't feel a certain way, but I do wonder if she's thought twice about posting that, because we're now 3 days in and literally people are dropping security camera footage. There's, and you can feel however way you want about it, but can we all agree that probably this is like more
1: a misunderstanding?
0: It's probably a misunderstanding that could be fixed with, you know, a simple phone call.
1: Yeah, definitely. Or like, so I think one of the bigger points was something that was a feeling that she had. And she said that he looked her up and down and then said, well, that's not for sale, but I have one for $2,000. For sale. And so she said he did an elevator like up and down and evaluated her, and she assumed that meant she can't afford this, which I think is a personal problem that Kelly Clarkson has with feeling that way.
0: And or that's insecurity, it, and right? In, like, yeah, we all have those insecurity insecurities.
1: Is what I mean. So even though somebody looks you up and down, they might be going, cool shoes. And then look, you know what I mean? Like, oh, I have those jeans. You don't know, because everyone in the store is dressed exactly like Kelly Clarkson.
0: Thank you. That's another thing to point out is like, we've seen the video. It's for the audience who hasn't. Literally everybody in the store looks the same. Like, in fact, the people that are breaking down the video are like, oh my God, how many white guys in ball caps are there?
1: There's
0: like,
1: gray hats.
0: They're all wearing white or gray ball caps. And Kelly just looked like, you know, any other person in that store.
1: Literally.
0: The shopkeeper looked like you and I look on a get, well, not you because you're always fancy, but
1: I'm not fancy.
0: You're always wearing an outfit, ma'am. But for those of us like Stormer who wear pajama bottoms to work, okay, I don't do that.
3: Yeah, that's just hurtful.
0: Well, it's the truth.
3: I just been minding my own business this Are whole you, segment.
0: Hopefully you're not. Mind our business. We got buttons to push.
3: Wow, sassy.
0: And I'm pushing yours. I'm going to Twitter. Anyway, she doesn't. You know, but to your point, I think it is she had a reaction emotionally.
1: Yeah.
0: Justified or not. We all have those.
1: Uh-huh.
0: But we all don't have 18 million followers.
1: Right.
0: Or 8 million or whatever it is.
1: Yeah.
0: And I just, I go back to like, I would feel differently about putting people on blast ever. Maybe if it's like a major corporation that you had a disagreement with and you want them to do better and you understand the power of your brand to, you know, influence change. But I think with a small business or, a one-off, mm-hmm. I might just contact the owner directly mm-hmm. and say, you know, I just want to make you aware that this was an uncomfortable, like, you know, like if you really wanted to solve the problem, I think she just wanted an emotional reaction and that's fine. But you now see the consequences of that.
1: Plus, can we also just say that most people have a hard time just affording their regular bills and gas and right now. And so arguing over a $15,000 bird.
0: Yeah.
1: I don't know. Oh, boy.
0: We really got to go. When we come back, juicy bits of gossip with the names left out. It's Blinded by the Item.
4: Brittany and Kendall.
5: Have you ever had something get stuck in the dressing room and you go, am I going to dislocate a shoulder possibly to get out of this?
6: Is this how I die?
5: Yeah.
6: Is this how they find me with like a dress half up and my butt is just hanging out and my arms are stuck up?
7: The dressing rooms are like material. It's
5: curtains.
7: It's a curtain. So when that panic sets in, you just have to step out of that curtain to like this wide area and be like, somebody help me.
5: Please.
7: I'm a
6: monster.
5: Is anybody here?
6: And that is my full crotch out, yes. But I need help in my darkest hour. Oh, please. And I'm so sorry. I know I ripped this. I will not be buying it because I realize also it's out of my price range. And more importantly, it does not fit me.
4: Brittany and Kendall with producer Mike. The next generation of talk radio, where talk is fun. My Talk 107.1. Everything entertainment.
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0: I'm Bradley Trainer,
1: and I'm Don McClain, and this is Blinded by the Item.
0: Blind items are celebrity gossip with the names left out.
1: Together, we'll play detective to figure out what the item is telling us about our favorite celebrity. Welcome to Blinded by the Item, juicy bits of gossip with the names left out. I'm Don McClain. That's Bradley Trainer over there.
0: Hello.
1: And we have Leah Honk. Oh, my gosh.
0: I've been called
1: Honksky.
0: Honk, honk, honk.
1: Because there's a sound effect that Stormer usually plays when you're in.
23: He does.
1: Yes, it's a honking of a geese. Anyway, if you've never joined our channel before, we play a game right here on this channel, on a podcast, and live on the radio, where we give clues about celebrities and then try to guess which celebrities we're talking about. It's called Blinded by the Item. Thanks for joining us. You guys, I'm giving the blinds today.
0: You're giving the blinds? Yeah. Yesterday, we kind of have been switching off because it's, you know, you have to put on your, you know, mining hat and your gear and go down into the blind mines.
1: Yes. And Mike, we are forever grateful for him every day when he does this, because it really is. I mean, it's a challenge sometimes.
0: Well, it's a challenge for a number of reasons. Chief among them, the blinds are just disgusting most days. And a lot of them we just aren't even going to go into because they're just so dark.
1: Really?
0: So trying to find stuff we think you guys are actually interested in. Plus, sometimes, I don't know about you, Dom, but sometimes they can be a little, like too specific about little areas of the world that we're not very familiar with.
1: Yeah.
0: Whether it's like sports or like super niche reality stars.
1: Or politics.
2: What
1: are you
2: saying?
1: Like,
2: we're not big sports guys, Bradley?
0: Yeah. It's actually
1: the
0: what
1: ones
0: I'm saying.
1: That make the news overall. Yeah. But not about the games.
0: Yeah.
1: I don't know.
0: And I don't. Yeah. No balls.
1: No
2: I was waiting for
0: maybe
2: that.
0: Maybe a couple.
1: Okay.
0: Henry Cavill.
1: Oh. Ooh, okay. Why did I make that sound?
0: Because you're horny for Henry Cavill.
1: I know,
0: Cavill.
1: But then it sounded like Henry Cavill's
0: balls.
1: I don't.
2: Was he the one in the watch commercial with the tight pants?
0: Yeah.
2: Yeah.
0: Speaking of balls.
2: Yeah.
1: Oh, put that in my notes.
0: We haven't seen
1: later.
0: It?
2: We saw some outline.
0: When he was doing like the watch. Yeah, that was definite VPL.
2: I don't even remember what watch he was selling.
0: Visible line.
1: Oh, that's great. All right.
0: Dawn's like, wait, isn't that thing where you can watch the internet from anywhere?
1: Okay.
0: VPN.
1: Okay. All right. Do you want to, some of these are not easy, I just want to say, but that's what we're here for, right? To see how good you guys are. Are you ready for the first one here?
2: Sure.
1: Okay. Here we go. This unpopular comedian slash actor is trying to make a comeback with a new show. They've filmed 8 episodes of a sitcom with their own money, but they can't find a network to air it yet. The other actors are polarizing comedians and a paid cable actress who turned to OnlyFans. People questioned who else is paying for it. We'll read it again.
2: Yeah.
1: This unpopular comedian slash actor is trying to make a comeback with a new show. They have filmed 8 episodes of a sitcom with their own money, but they can't find a network to air it yet. The other actors are polarizing comedians and a paid cable actress who turned to OnlyFans. People question who else is paying for it.
2: Mm. Huh.
0: Okay, so we need a comedic actor. Did you say? Mm-hmm.
2: Comedian and actor.
1: Yeah.
2: Have they done a show before?
1: Definitely, yeah.
2: Okay. On, like, on network?
1: Yeah.
2: Okay.
0: So I want to take the back end of this one, awkward transition, to the OnlyFans actress.
1: Sure.
0: Was this a recent turn to OnlyFans, or was she one of the first?
1: Oh, no. This is like within the last couple of years.
2: Okay.
0: Which is not Denise Richards then?
1: No.
2: That's kind of where I was thinking too. But is she a comedic actress?
1: No.
2: Not necessarily.
1: I mean, she's done a sitcom before.
2: Okay.
1: But you probably won't know that she was on that sitcom unless you watched it.
2: Was she on like a Disney or Nickelodeon show?
1: No.
2: It's not Bella Thorne.
1: No.
2: Okay.
1: But good guess.
2: Okay. She could be kind of funny.
0: Is this that girl that got in a fight with her co-stars?
2: Narrow that one down.
0: What's her name? I can't think of her name, but she got in a fight with one of her co-stars from back in the original show that she was famous for.
1: Mm-hmm.
0: Was that like a... was it somebody who was in a show with Danielle Fishel? Do you remember that?
1: Oh, no.
2: Boy Meets World?
1: No.
0: Yeah, who was the actress? Wasn't there an actress on there who was doing OnlyFans?
2: Oh, Danielle Fishel. That's right.
0: It's not Danielle Fishel, but she was the one that they were beefing with.
1: Yeah, let's see.
2: That's a good deep dive. I was thinking more, this isn't Jamie Lynn Sigler from The Sopranos, is it?
1: No.
2: Okay. Oh,
0: that's a good one, too.
2: Yeah.
1: Okay.
2: Everybody's doing OnlyFans this day. This one's hard to narrow down.
0: I mean, even Morgan Fairchild. No, Morgan Fairchild. She's doing OnlyFans, right?
1: Yeah. Is it her?
0: Is it her?
1: Is it? No.
2: No, it's some other.
1: Maybe I can read it again.
2: Donna Mills.
0: Oh, Donna Mills, not Morgan Fairchild. What am I thinking?
1: I don't know. Well, okay, I'll read it again. This unpopular comedian actor is trying to make a comeback with a new show. They've filmed 8 episodes of a sitcom with their own money, but they can't find a network to air it yet. The other actors are polarizing comedians and a paid cable actress who turned to OnlyFans. People question who else is paying for it.
2: Okay, so paid cable actress. Okay, I want to go to the comedian.
0: Yeah.
2: Okay. Was this person canceled for a bit? Is that why they're unpopular? Like, literally had their show canceled?
1: Yes.
2: Okay. I'm thinking, mm-hmm. Is it Louis C.K.?
0: Good guess.
1: No, but that's a good guess.
2: Okay. Okay. Because I know he's having somewhat of a resurgence.
0: Was it a sexual thing that got him canceled?
1: No, and it's not a him.
0: Oh, it's a her. Oh, I know who this is.
1: You do?
0: Yeah.
2: You do not.
1: Okay.
2: Do you?
0: I know that because I've seen these headlines.
1: Okay.
0: And
2: wait, is it?
0: Is it?
2: Is it?
0: Is it? What are you thinking?
2: Well, is it Amy Schumer?
1: No.
2: Okay.
0: This is someone I like would have said was the greatest comedian of my generation. And certainly had the best television show of my generation, or at least it was the iconic television show of my generation.
1: I think you're on the right track.
2: We're the same generation, so I want to see where you're going with
0: Queen.
2: This.
0: So the most iconic comedy sitcom, that's redundant, the most iconic sitcom of the 90s made a comeback and then flopped.
1: Mm-hmm.
0: Miserably,
1: yes.
0: Because the main character,
1: yes,
0: and with the name of the show,
1: yes,
0: essentially exposed herself for the.
2: Oh, so you're not talking about Frasier.
0: Racist and
1: no.
2: Oh, yes.
1: Not actually exposed herself. She just exposed her personality.
0: I said exposed herself as the racist.
1: Yes. Yes.
0: And. Unlikable person.
2: We're
0: that
2: talking
0: she was.
2: About the Connor family.
1: Yes, ding ding
0: which
1: ding.
0: Which was Roseanne.
1: So that is part of it. Yes.
0: Okay. So this is Roseanne because I've heard that allegedly she's doing a show, but then there was like some network issues because nobody's going to pick this up.
1: No.
0: Obviously.
1: So she paid for 8 episodes to be filmed.
0: Okay.
1: So now we have to guess some of the other actors. Who would go along with this? They are polarizing comedians.
0: Male comedians?
1: Actually, there are 3 polarizing male comedians.
0: Whoa.
2: Oh, well, there's plenty out there. She's not getting back together with Tom Arnold, I'm assuming, so he's not back in the mix. They probably burned that bridge.
1: Yeah.
2: That was a fun moment.
1: Yeah.
2: Louis C.K. is not involved.
1: No.
2: He's one I always think of. Who else is...
0: problematic. I mean, are these people because they say inappropriate things?
1: Yeah. They're associated with, you know...
0: Her.
2: With her.
1: Her and her kind of beliefs.
0: Roseanne blocked me on Twitter once upon a time after calling me the F word.
2: Congratulations.
1: Oh, my God.
2: That's amazing, Bradley. Yeah. I actually love that for you.
0: Oddly, it was complicated. Anyway.
1: She said the F word to you?
2: Like the F word slur.
0: Slur, yeah.
2: Not
0: rhymes
2: the...
0: with maggot. Yeah.
2: Oh.
1: No.
2: She had the full long?
1: Are you kidding?
0: No.
1: Oh, my gosh.
0: I think she thought she was being cute.
2: But she's
1: oh,
2: not cute.
1: Really? That's not cute.
2: Eh.
1: No. Eh. No. Okay. Well,
2: Boo.
1: That's a story
2: Boo
1: for
2: Roseanne.
1: Another time.
0: Yeah, we don't
1: okay.
0: got time for that.
1: Let's
0: okay,
1: you wait, probably...
2: Okay. Question about the comedians.
1: Yeah.
2: Were these... were they associated with that blue-collar comedy? Like... crew like the Ron
1: no.
2: White
0: who's a chip guy
1: no not the, not a Ron White type guy
2: okay.
1: no
0: Potato
1: actually one
0: guy?
1: One is an ex SNLer
2: Norm MacDonald
1: no
2: recent SNLer
1: let me see his he has a tagline
0: isn't Norm MacDonald dead
2: oh right
1: yeah
2: I think so
1: oh, P.S. Oh, that's for, it's not for the, I need to correct myself with something. I was talking about a movie review yesterday for a movie I'm going to see tomorrow called You Can See Everything about Elizabeth Holmes. It has Nathan Fielder in it.
2: I want to see this. I can't wait for your review.
1: I said, I was going through the reviews, 100% on Rotten Tomatoes. I said that Roger Ebert said X, Y, and
0: Z. He's dead.
1: He is dead. However, his website has reviewers, and they just will list Roger Ebert, which I think is kind of, but you kind of forget.
2: I've seen that pop up, and that explains a lot to me, because I was like, huh?
1: Yeah, well, at the time, I didn't. Anyway, that is a separate story.
0: Is it Larry the Cable Guy?
1: No.
2: Okay.
0: So it's not like that kind of humor?
1: No.
0: These are like really problematic comedians.
2: As former like, SNLer. Like, so how recently was this person affiliated with it?
1: No, this is back in the golden days, really.
2: Oh, Chevy Chase.
1: No. His most famous catchphrase is, yeah, that's the ticket.
0: Oh. Kevin Nealon.
1: Nope.
0: Or no. Yeah, that's the ticket.
2: Kevin Nealon's kind of funny.
1: How about, here's another one. Acting.
0: Oh. Yeah. Tales of the Boot Black. His name is...
1: One of the most popular names in America.
0: One of the most popular names?
1: John?
2: Belushi.
0: No. It's John Lovett.
1: Yes, Lovett. Oh, yes.
2: Is he problematic?
1: A little bit, yeah.
0: Is he? I guess I don't know...
1: Yeah,
0: his life after Saturday Night Live.
1: I won't get into it, but because that's not what we're doing here. Well, just because it's not something we want to really get into.
0: Okay.
1: It's not sexual. It's just he's expressed certain views.
2: Oh.
1: Okay, so he is on the show. Another comedian, I'll just give it to you because you're not going to guess it. Tony Hinchcliffe. He is super popular. He writes for roasts. Like, there's a real division of, like, is he just a brilliant roaster or is he actually mean and terrible? Okay.
2: Probably a little of both.
1: Sure. You can be both at the same time.
0: Yeah.
1: The other one, I'll give you a hint. He, at one point, had to flee to Canada.
0: Flee to Canada.
1: And he has from a famous family.
2: Oh.
0: Oh, are you talking about, he has a famous brother?
1: Yeah.
0: Yeah. Hold on. And he was having sex on camera with...
1: Yes. Yes. Yeah. And he had to be extradited back to California for squatting in a home.
0: Yes.
2: Oh, what's his name? The problematic Randy Quaid?
0: Yes. Yep.
1: Okay. So we've got one more to guess.
2: Okay.
1: So we have Roseanne. We have Tony Hinchcliffe. Randy Quaid, John Lovitz, and now you still have to guess the paid cable actress who turned to OnlyFans.
2: I already don't want to watch the show ever. So
1: yeah, I know. Okay, I'll give you a hint about her. You mentioned the show she was on earlier.
2: The Sopranos?
1: Yes.
2: Okay.
0: Oh, it's the foot one. Didn't she say her?
2: Jamie Lynn Sigler. No.
1: No.
0: So it's somebody, though, who's on Sopranos?
2: Is Edie Falco doing OnlyFans?
1: I know. So this woman was going to lose her house.
2: Oh, it's Drea De Mateo.
1: Yes, you got all of them.
2: That's right.
1: Okay,
2: that's
1: so
2: right.
1: Imagine this. It's called Meemaw is the show. It's filmed in Texas.
2: Oh, no.
1: Go figure. It's about a survivalist family. So we're combining all things together.
2: I think this could be really funny if like those people were not doing it.
0: It just makes me sad that... people made the decisions they made with their careers.
1: Yeah, because I would want to watch that.
0: Because...
2: I mean, that's a good premise.
0: Roseanne was an incredibly funny person.
1: I know.
0: Until she made the decision to not be.
1: Yeah.
0: And to just say terrible
1: repeatedly
0: things.
1: Over many, many different things, not just one thing.
0: Yeah.
1: So. Okay.
2: Well, that was a good one.
1: All right, let's move on to the next blind item. Good job.
0: Got through that.
1: Okay. This actor, who is famous for his lone wolf military-trained fantasy role, is living with a woman he's known for years. It seems a little soon since he just got divorced about a month ago. No one seems to care since his show is so popular. The woman in question even attends red carpet events with him. I'll read it again. This actor, who is famous for his role as a lone wolf military-trained fantasy, is living with a woman who he's known for years. It seems a little soon since he just got divorced about a month ago. No one seems to care since his show is so popular. The woman in question even attends red carpet events with him. You won't get the woman.
2: Okay.
0: Okay, so this is a guy who's been married but was still living with a different woman?
1: Well, people are now saying, oh, so he cheated. Because he just got divorced from his wife September 9th or something like that.
0: I think I know who this is, but I'm still... But the blind makes it sound like they've been, like, shacking up.
1: Yeah.
2: Because they have.
1: People are saying, yeah, they live together now. But that would imply maybe it didn't just happen. The relationship didn't just start.
0: Did he make headlines this summer?
1: Yes.
0: Because some guy was like, he tried to kill me.
1: Yes.
0: Yeah. So I think I know what this is, but Leah, I think you can get there pretty easily.
2: I'm trying. Now I've got to like go back into what happened this summer.
0: Think about, well, first of all, think about the big hint to me was the lone military role character.
1: Yeah, lone wolf military, which people probably who are
0: I've never watched the show, but I'm fully aware of
1: and
0: what
1: they're based
0: the show
1: on
0: is.
1: Books.
2: Okay, is this Reacher?
1: Yes!
2: Okay.
1: Okay, so this is that... Alan Richson.
2: Okay.
0: Richman? Is it Richson? Oh, you're right, Richson.
1: Richson, yeah.
0: Alan Richman,
1: I mean,
0: isn't
1: he is hot, I will say.
0: Oh, he's...
1: Yeah, he's a tall drink of water, he's hot. Anyway.
0: A load of hot man.
1: He was seen, a source is, so this is a one of our favorite blind item sources. Sources say that he is allegedly romantically involved with a woman who has reportedly been spending time with him in Toronto, where his Prime series films. Also, according to sources, they could be living together. She appeared to attend a recent event alongside Richson, and then additionally, the pair have been photographed together by paparazzi in the past.
0: Okay.
1: Yeah. So if you go digging through some other dark places in the internet,
0: dark places.
1: Well, I mean, not that dark, but
2: where's Don going on the internet?
1: I mean, you got to find out, you know, if it's
0: she's
1: not
0: on the dark web
1: out.
0: Looking for blinds and
1: no,
0: I don't know,
2: VPN.
0: Buying military grade weaponry.
1: No. Okay. So a lot of people in a certain other blind item place are saying that this is definitely the person who attended the premiere of War Machine with him, who is his makeup artist.
2: Oh,
0: okay.
1: She also attends a lot of events and flies with him. Now, people are like, well, yeah, she's his makeup artist. But it's kind of one of those things where they claim she's just there to touch up his makeup, mm-hmm. but then they've been traveling other places together.
0: It's like, why does he have makeup on his crotch?
1: Oh, my God.
0: He doesn't need concealer down there.
2: Maybe a little bronzer.
1: Okay, so that's okay. Just, it's a rumor. It's blinds. We're having fun.
2: To be fair, though, Martha Stewart's makeup artist, Daisy, is now a cast member on the new Real Housewives of New York. And she, Daisy, is constantly Martha's plus one. Like, they are very good friends. So, I mean.
1: I get that. But also, Martha Stewart needs a lot more makeup
2: than Jack Reacher.
1: Than Reacher. He's just, I don't know. I don't think you would need to touch him up that much. If you have really good makeup, right, Leah?
2: True.
1: You wouldn't
0: need to touch him up.
1: Touch him up.
0: Maybe she's touching him down.
1: Oh, God. Okay. All right. Let's move on to the next one.
0: Reacher. Round.
1: Okay. Man.
2: Budding.
1: Okay. This reality TV star from a famous family just secretly got married to a fiance that his family doesn't approve of. They are estranged from half, the person is estranged from half of their family, although they claim they're working things out. People are suspicious that the couple broke up earlier this year. His jealous sibling thinks that one parent likes the reality star in question best. The parent admitted that this child is best for TV.
2: Oh, please tell me this is Brody Jenner and he's making a comeback.
1: No, you are wrong.
2: Darn. Because I could go for some Jenner action.
1: Okay.
2: Okay.
1: All right.
0: Can you read that again?
1: I will read it again. There's a lot in here. This reality TV star from a famous family just secretly got married to a fiance that his family doesn't approve of.
0: Oh.
1: Okay. The reality star is estranged from half the family, although they claim they're working things out. People were suspicious about this couple Okay. So this person and their fiance that they broke up earlier this year, his jealous sibling thinks that one parent likes him more than them. The parent admitted this child is best for TV.
2: Okay.
0: So I know I've seen this secret marriage thing. Like I saw a headline about a secret marriage.
1: Mm-hmm.
0: And now I just can't remember who it was. But you're saying they're from a family.
1: They're from a family that we know the family.
2: The reality show family.
1: Yeah, it is a reality show family.
2: It's not Kardashian, though.
1: It isn't.
2: Okay.
0: Is it the Osbournes?
1: No.
2: Oh, that would be a good one. Is Jack going to get remarried? Oh, boy. Okay, so what kind of... are they in the Bravo universe? Or...
1: No.
2: Okay.
0: This is not Beckham's.
1: Oh. No. No, but that's a good guess.
2: That's a great guess. Is this a wholesome reality show or super trashy?
1: I think
0: AKA, Leah love it?
2: Do I watch it?
1: I don't think that you do, but I think it was supposed to be wholesome.
2: Okay. Is it on a network or a streamer?
1: I think it's on like a regular cable channel.
2: Okay.
0: So it's on a regular cable channel. I know I've seen the secret marriage thing. They got married. Yes. Who got married? Secret married. I can see it.
2: I can't.
1: So this is not a paid cable. It's just a regular basic cable.
2: Basic cable, but
0: it's not like TLC.
2: Not network.
1: No.
2: TLC, that's some trashy TV right there.
1: So it's on, like, you can actually, the original channel was one thing. You can stream it on another streamer. And then another channel has picked up another, because there have been two iterations of it.
2: Oh, it's like a little mini franchise?
1: Yeah.
2: Okay, and so it's about the family. The family is the center of this, or is
1: yeah.
2: the...
1: Yeah,
2: okay.
1: Pretty much.
2: It's about that family.
0: And it's a big family?
1: Yeah.
2: Oh, not the Baldwins. Those kids aren't old enough to get married yet.
1: No, God. Maybe they are. I don't know. There's so many.
2: Who knows? I've lost count.
0: Okay, so it's a big family with like a mommy and a daddy and a bunch of kiddos.
1: Yeah.
2: Are they in the Atlanta area? Famously?
1: Let me check.
2: It's not a Tyler Perry production, is it? Did he do a reality show with...
0: Okay, but okay. Big family, a big reality family that was on a cable channel.
1: Not in Atlanta.
2: Okay. Why are they a reality show? Were they famous? Was one of the characters famous before and then they got the show, or did the show make them famous?
1: The show made them famous. They're pretty rich.
0: They're pretty rich, but they're rich because of the show?
1: No.
0: They were rich before, so they come from like...
1: And that's why they kind of are
0: okay.
1: at a show.
0: And
2: is it Shaws of Sunset?
1: No. But I've always wanted to get into that show.
2: That's a good one.
0: Are they from the California area?
1: No.
0: Now you hesitate.
2: Do they have a ranch?
1: No.
2: It's not the McBuggy Bees.
0: McBuggy Bees?
2: McBees? The ranch people?
1: No, I don't know what that is. McBuggy Bees.
0: McBuggy Bees.
2: What the?
0: Have we ever watched this show?
1: I have. And maybe you have a little bit. I'm not sure, but we do talk about them.
2: It's not the Duggars, is it?
1: No.
2: Okay. Lost count of those kids, too.
1: Oh.
2: That's TLC, I guess.
0: Oh God, this is a stumper.
2: This is really...
0: I know I've seen this and you're going to tell me and I'm going to say, yeah.
1: Okay. You definitely have talked about them more than watch.
0: I have talked about and they're not in Georgia anywhere.
1: They're not in Georgia.
0: So it's not Tuna Packet family.
2: And they're not in California.
1: They're not in California.
0: Tuna Packet.
2: Chrisleys.
0: Chrisleys.
1: Yes, it is the Chrisleys.
0: Oh, it is?
2: Yes.
0: Oh, ding, ding, ding. Then it is Tuna Packet. They're from Georgia.
1: No, they're in Tennessee.
2: They're in
1: Nashville.
2: Oh, they were in Savannah, though.
0: They used to be in Georgia.
1: It says that they
2: I think that they might be in Nashville now. I believe that.
1: Okay.
2: Yeah.
1: I looked it up and they said Nashville. It said they're from Nashville, Tennessee.
0: They live in Nashville, but they... Their daughter is Savannah. I swear they were in Georgia. So anyway,
2: okay, so
0: doesn't
2: this,
0: matter.
1: I think they were in prison. One of them was well, in yeah, prison they
0: went
1: in
0: to
1: Atlanta.
0: They went to court in yeah. Georgia. So they okay. must have lived in Georgia at that time. Anyway,
2: but then, I think anyway. She got sent to Kentucky for prison, didn't she? She go to Lexington or something?
1: It's just yeah. all no. that, the hill
0: And
1: people.
0: He was in Florida.
2: Oh, good. We're talking
1: okay.
2: about the Chrisleys
1: okay,
2: some more.
1: All
2: I love
1: right.
2: talking about the
1: okay,
2: Chrisleys.
1: Okay, so I guess I'll just tell you, because you're not going to really know the rest, but it's Chase Chrisley,
2: okay.
1: who just secretly got married. That's what the blinds are saying.
2: Is Chase the one who had the baby before?
1: No.
2: He's the younger son.
1: He's the younger okay. son. And then there's Grayson, who's even younger.
2: Oh, right.
1: Okay,
2: Grayson is
1: so,
2: the little guy.
1: All right. Day. So a source says that Chase Chrisley, from Chrisley Knows Best, allegedly tied the knot in a private ceremony in Michigan. According to the source, the couple opted for a confidential marriage license. And in Michigan, you can have a private confidential marriage. So he went and married this girl who they don't like because mama says, I don't even know her because we were in prison when he met her. How can I approve of a relationship where I don't even know this woman? So her name is Jody Lane Fornerat. Fornerat? Anyway, she looks like one of the she just looks
2: Does she
1: like
2: look
1: one
2: like
1: of
2: a
1: the sisters. Oh yeah, she fits right in. She's an influencer. She's also a nurse. But she removed everything off of her Instagram of him, and people were like, "Oh, they broke up." But now he had this secret marriage allegedly. So it's like, who else could it be other than her? They
0: yeah.
1: got back together, you know.
2: Well, and I remember when the show first started, I did watch it because they're a fascinating family.
1: Yeah, I
2: they
1: did
2: really
1: too.
2: Are.
1: I was like, what's going on with him?
2: But when they had the custody battle with the granddaughter, it was kind of the same vibes as this is getting me. I don't think they like any of their son's girlfriends.
0: Yeah, I'm
1: yeah,
0: not
1: it's
0: surprised.
1: Really weird.
2: Like, I think there's a yep. some kind of dynamic there.
1: Yeah. Yep. And also, I really love the fact that Todd Chrisley has said that by far, like, I don't have favorites, but Chase is the best for TV. He gets the best results.
2: I could see
1: and so Savannah's
2: that.
1: Like, hates Chase now because they got into it when their parents went to prison.
0: Yeah,
1: Chase
0: excuse me,
1: agree.
0: Savannah, you can hate this family all you uh-huh. want, but she got him out of jail.
1: She sure did. And she raised the children. She raised mm-hmm. Grayson and the baby from her brother's marriage mm-hmm. that her parents had custody of. And she did a podcast. She made a lot of money, and she was keeping that family going.
2: Yeah, you gotta respect that.
1: Whether what she believes in or doesn't
2: right.
1: believe in, I'm not a fan of.
0: Yes. Well, no, you don't. Again,
1: that other stuff.
0: You can
1: that
0: judge
1: she
0: her all you want,
1: with.
0: And you know their family is quick to judge others.
1: Mm-hmm.
0: So I feel like judgment is okay in this instance, but you still have to acknowledge that. She did a thing. I did want to just correct the record and say, according to the interwebs anyway, so correct us in the comments if we're wrong. Todd, I think, was originally from Georgia and Julie was from South Carolina.
1: Okay.
2: That tracks.
0: He did grow up in South Carolina, too. So they have a strong South Carolina connection.
1: Okay.
0: But they were living in Atlanta. Mm-hmm. Before relocating to Nashville.
1: Oh, all right. So they probably filmed the show in Atlanta because that sounded familiar to me. But then yeah. I went and looked to see where they yeah. were from. Okay. All right. Good job.
2: Nice.
1: Got there.
0: Woof.
1: Woof. Okay.
0: Good job, Leah.
2: It was a double Chrisley week on the blinds.
1: Yes, it was. I was almost like we talked about them yesterday. We always talking about them.
2: Okay.
0: Right.
1: All right. Let's go to the next blind. Even though they seem friendly in public, these two multi-hyphenated acting celeb juggernauts can't stand each other. And one just paid a magazine to pin the other as operating smear campaigns against him and his associates. Even though they seem friendly in public, these two multi-hyphenated acting celeb juggernauts can't stand each other, and one just paid a magazine to pin the other as operating a smear campaign against him and his associates.
2: Wow. So this is some petty drama between a couple dudes.
1: Yeah.
2: And they're actors.
1: They are actors.
2: Actor singers. Actor reality.
1: One of them does sing, but
0: you, said
1: you really wouldn't know that.
0: So okay. Do you mean that they
1: do many things
0: like TV and movies and businesses and singing mm-hmm. and dancing.
1: And no singing. They don't get paid for. Actually, I mean, there have been roles where this person has been sings in it in the show, in the movie.
2: In the movie.
1: But you wouldn't, like.
2: It's not like Hugh Jackman.
1: No.
2: Okay. Well, that guy likes to sing and everybody knows it.
0: That's so it's right. Not like a Ryan Reynolds then either.
1: It is a Ryan Reynolds.
2: It's a Ryan Reynolds. Oh, I am. This is juicy.
0: Okay, so he's buddy-buddy with somebody, but not really.
1: Yeah. So the other person is just as big and popular as he is.
2: And they seem like they're friends?
1: Yeah, but they hate each other behind the scenes. Let me read it again. Even though they seem friendly in public, these two multi-hyphenated acting celeb juggernauts can't stand each other. And one just paid a magazine to pin the other as operating a smear campaign against him and his associates.
2: Okay.
0: Have we talked about these two as buddy-buddy? Like, do we know that they're buddy-buddy?
1: I don't think so. It's not like you think, oh, peanut butter and jelly. Like Hugh Jackman and Ryan Reynolds would be a perfect example.
2: Have they been in projects together?
1: Let me see.
0: Okay, so, but they are, he is on a level that Ryan Reynolds is on. So they're
2: similar. So they're in the same circle.
1: Yeah, of like permanent A-list celebrity.
2: Okay.
0: Like a Ryan Gosling?
1: Oh. No.
2: How about a Ben Affleck?
1: No.
0: But somebody like that?
1: Mm-hmm.
0: Does this person direct as well as act?
1: I think so. This person's kind of all over the place. They've done many things.
0: Friends with Matt, or excuse me.
1: They've been in a movie together.
2: With Ryan Reynolds and this person has been in a movie together.
0: Matt Damon?
1: No.
2: Are they a comedic person like Ryan?
1: Yeah.
0: Uh-huh.
1: I would say so. Like, yeah, they've actually done both. But they came from a different world before they got into acting.
2: Do they come from sports?
1: Yeah. I would call it sports.
2: Wrestling?
1: Yes.
0: Oh.
2: Oh, is it John Cena?
1: No.
2: Really?
1: It's not John Cena.
0: Then it's El Rocco.
1: The Rock, yes.
2: Dwayne.
1: Looks like they've been in two. He made an appearance in Free Guy, The Rock did, which was Ryan Reynolds' movie, and then Red Notice in 2021 with Gal Gadot. So, yes. Let me read you.
2: Yeah,
1: blind.
2: I guess I wouldn't assume those two are buddies, but yeah, I didn't realize they would have beef.
1: Okay.
2: Yeah.
1: There was a recent article in the New York Times, and it has to do with a sworn deposition from a former vice president at TAG. Now, that's the agency that has, you know, it's a publicist. So Dwayne Johnson requested the creation of a website specifically designed to disparage his former publicist, Stephanie Jones.
0: Oh, we know Stephanie Jones.
1: Exactly. Okay. So this piece pointed out that The Rock was running a smear campaign against Stephanie Jones.
2: Against Stephanie Jones.
1: Yes.
2: Not
1: now,
2: against Ryan Reynolds.
1: The deposition states the site was intended to frame her as someone who mistreated employees and leaked her client's secrets. Now, the broader context is that the investigative piece stemmed from legal actions filed by five women, including Blake Lively, who realized they were connected in the same digital strategy firm. Other prominent figures, such as Justin Baldoni, and some other people. So this is implying that Ryan Reynolds talked to the New York Times and said, can you make this a story?
2: Hmm.
0: Interesting. So, there is apparently some beef. I was just Googling quickly and it says apparently Ryan Reynolds also terrorized The Rock. Mm-hmm. And this goes back to some conversation during the Justin Baldoni trial. Well, I imagine you guys have plenty of thoughts on this matter. And if you do, drop them in the comments over on YouTube. But before we get there, don't forget you can listen to us on the radio Monday through Friday on My Talk. 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
5: Anything interesting?
6: Well, Michael Jackson's performance during the 1993 Super Bowl halftime show will be chronicled in a new documentary coming to Hulu and ESPN. This will debut February of next year. It's called Spectacle, Michael Jackson at the Super Bowl, and will follow the King of Pop as he prepares for his landmark performance at the Rose Bowl. It will feature never-before-seen footage of Jackson and his team documenting how he capitulated, the Super Bowl halftime show into the catapulted. That's the word I was looking for. Catapult of the Super Bowl halftime show into the single biggest spectacle in pop culture. In some other news, Ryan Coogler's X-Files reboot has been picked up to series by Hulu. A reimagining of the 1990s sci-fi drama, the show will star Daniel Deadwyler and Himesh Patel as two highly decorated but vastly different FBI agents who form an unlikely bond when they are assigned to a long-shuttered division devoted to cases involving unexplained phenomenon. Now, they also are saying that Deadwyler and Patel's characters are new characters. It's not iterations or different iterations of Scully or Mulder. These are brand new characters for Ryan Coogler's X-Files series. And finally, well, it may not be the biggest headline Kelly Clarkson will be making this week for obvious reasons. However, she is joining Brandi Carlile's 8th annual female-centric Girls Just Wanna Weekend. That's going to be taking place in January. So this will be taking place at Mexico's Barcelo Maya Resort, January 14th through 18th of next year. And again, just a headline about Kelly Clarkson that doesn't involve the toy shop. I'm guessing her team put that out, but you know. All right, that'll wrap up the dirt for this hour. For more entertainment news, you can go to mytalk1071.com or download that MyTalk app.
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0: It's the third day of the work week. Welcome back to The Adventures of Bradley and Dawn. If you missed Blinded by the Item, you can always go and listen to it in podcast form. You just search Blinded by the Item. You can find it there. And definitely go on YouTube and like and subscribe. And watch us on camera. Okay. I saw this story and I love it. I love things like Antiques Roadshow, where people will just have an object and it's like, oh my gosh, this is like a priceless item that you bought for $20. I really love that whole idea of that. And I know you do too, Bradley.
1: For
0: so
1: sure.
0: I saw this story and it is about this model that was created for a bigger giant bronze sculpture. Okay.
1: Yeah, like a little model for the artist.
0: Exactly. Okay. So it's actually a Roman artifact that the Italian sculptor who made the Trevi Fountain had made. So it's a little model, and then he made a big, huge, enormous statue of Pope Clement the, what is that, 12th? And he was commissioned to do this. So the full-size one was melted down for scrap metal, like 60 years after, but this little marble statue

0: And it was believed to be completed in the 1730s. It survived. So someone had it, and it was on an estate in England, and it was just a part of, like, their outdoor garden ornament.
1: Mm-hmm.
0: And throughout time, you know, it's not in the best condition. But then it just ended up among hundreds of just things in a salvage yard.
1: Yeah.
0: In England, okay? So there was this guy who is a builder, and, you know, he was looking around for pieces, I guess, just, I don't know why, maybe for a project he was working on or something of his own. So he looked at it and he was like, that looks important, goes over to it and sees that this about 2 feet tall sculpture is signed by Pietro Bracci. And he did the Trevi Fountain. Like, it literally says his name on there. So that's pretty cool because he bought it for £400. Of course, I wouldn't tell the person, like, do you know what this is? Because they're like, actually, we don't want to sell it at all. but he bought this.
1: Yeah, or you do because you want that money.
0: But they don't want to sell it for £400.
1: No.
0: You know? So this person put it up for auction with Woolley and Wallace, which is an auction house.
1: Woolley and
0: England,
1: Wallace.
0: And it is estimated to fetch between $6,600 to $13,300.
1: That's amazing.
0: With the artist's signature. And I'm like, shouldn't it go for more than that? But I still was like, this kind of thing just makes me, I love it. I love it so much.
1: You want to buy some old stuff?
0: I do want to buy some old stuff. And just, it's amazing to me that you can get something like that for relatively, like, I'm no Kelly Clarkson, but for that amount of money, you know, for less than a animatronic bird in a gift shop, you can buy this from the 1730s by the artist who made the Trevi Fountain. It just kind of blows my mind.
1: Yeah. No, it's cool to own a piece of history.
0: Definitely. And then I just started looking through this auction site and all the things that you can get.
1: Was there anything in particular you wanted?
0: Well, I'm looking at these paintings. There was one thing that it's like a rare marriage chest. And it's called a Henry VIII oak marriage chest. Now, it wasn't owned by, like, one of his wives or anything like that, but it's just during the time period.
1: The style.
0: Yeah, it's a style. And it has been in a castle in Staffordshire for a very long time. And it's something that they would create as a gift. And it actually has a carving of the wife's father on one side, like, I'm approving this marriage. It's beautifully carved. And it was in the same family and then owned by an order of nuns. And then it was sold in 1978. So now it's back on the auction block. And it's sold for £25,000.
1: Wow.
0: Which I'm like, okay, yeah, but what about this other artist and that little sculpture? I would think it would be more, you know?
1: Yeah. You can, it just depends on the market too.
0: Yeah.
1: There might be more collectors of a certain kind of thing.
0: Yeah, it definitely changes.
1: For example, have you seen the Pee Wee Herman auction that's currently underway?
0: I think a long time ago when he died, maybe some of the things, but no.
1: No, this is a new auction. It's from Julian's. Remember, Julian's is where I got my Ann Miller eyelashes, which I'm still waiting on, by the way. But they're doing a huge Pee Wee Herman auction, I think concluding on the 28th of this month. So there are still weeks to put in bids.
0: Ah.
1: And they include but are not limited to like an actual Pee Wee Herman suit.
0: Whoa.
1: And a replica of the bicycle and production scripts and like literally all of the Pee Wee Herman memorabilia. And the other thing, I was talking to our good friend Holly about this the other day because, you know, we're kind of weirdly obsessed with, as I know you are, a lot of bits of old Hollywood, but also Paul Rubens and Pee Wee Herman's Big Adventure and that period. He was a huge collector as well as just being a collectible person, like because he had so many iconic things.
0: Mm-hmm.
1: But he collected lots of things as well. And so those collections, of course, then are now on sale as well. So it's like you don't have to just be, although I know Holly wanted the Paul Rubens 1987 Pee-wee's Playhouse Thermos Lunchbox, which she had, but you can now bid on one for $500. But they have, so there's like lots of actual Pee-wee memorabilia, but then there's just like his weird collector habit stuff that are on sale as well, like a framed photo of Cecil B. DeMille and like just random
0: Mr.
1: stuff.
0: A Mr. T collection?
1: Yeah.
0: Oh my gosh.
1: His giant souvenir underpants.
0: Wow. Oh, his bow ties. That would be really cool to have.
1: Yeah. So, and set pieces from the show, like lots and lots of stuff. That's the kind of stuff that just I can't stop but ogling because of all the pop culture connections, of course.
0: And a lot of these things are, you know, I don't know if people come in at the last minute and just put in super high bids that people can't reach, but a lot of them are under $500 or around $1,000, which is pretty cool.
1: Yeah. I mean, a lot of this stuff is going to go for way more than it's currently showing. But like, for example, he had a Disney collectible, like a Disney collection of a bunch of like collectible stuff. He had Simpsons stuff, just all sorts of random pieces. He had a ton of novelty glasses, some of which, you know, he used in his movies. So again, that's the Julian's auction for Paul Rubens.
0: That's pretty cool.
1: Yeah.
0: Ooh, he has an Elvis lamp. That's $4,000.
1: I know that Elvis lamp. And a lot of these things, again, it's like only because he owned them that they're worth so much. Because you're like, you could probably buy that at a thrift store.
0: It's a 1977 Elvis lamp. Yeah. It's very 1970s kitschy. Elvis is the base of the, you know, and it's pink. And
1: he had, so he did an episode of 227, you know, the show 227.
0: Yeah.
1: Where he was a guest star.
0: Mm-hmm.
1: And so they created this like special script for him. It was like a leather bound script of the episode for 227 that you can buy, like just really cool and random things.
0: What about this double sided Playhouse wall panel? This was on the show.
1: Yeah. Lots of set pieces.
0: And it
1: pieces.
0: Has like a chicken on one side and then a cowboy on the other. Holy cow.
1: Lots of outfits, lots of clothes.
0: So if I had a pile of money to spend, and maybe a small pile, like, I don't know, a couple thousand dollars, I still would want to buy something like a painting from 1830.
1: You want to buy a painting from 1830?
0: Well, I mean, you know, $5,000. It's like, something that had been in a castle in England for 300 years.
1: Okay.
0: You know, I still would want that over a Pee-wee Herman memorabilia.
1: Yeah, well,
0: but that's just
1: good for you.
0: Me. Good for you.
1: Yeah, you should have everything you want.
0: Well, I want both. How about
1: I
0: that?
1: I want both. I want my own museum, which is something I've, you know, complained about rich people for years. But if I became suddenly wealthy. But see, the difference is my museum would be open to the public on certain occasions. Maybe once a year I'd let the public in and look at all of my fine things.
0: Oh,
1: that
0: wow.
1: I keep behind glass and I say, don't touch, but you can look and take selfies.
0: There are things that go up for sale that I'm like, it sucks that that's just going to some person that can afford it.
1: Like what?
0: Like any kind of the Wicked Witch of the West hat or broom.
1: But
0: I'm
1: if
0: like,
1: you were independently wealthy, would you buy it?
0: I think that I would.
1: Yeah, exactly. Don't but, lie. Don't act like you better than everybody else.
0: No, but I also think put it on display. You know, like, I don't know. Shouldn't it be in the Smithsonian?
1: Well, you could put things on loan, right? Like, so that would be the altruistic way to do it is rich people will put things on loan at certain museums. I would just like to create my own museum and it would have cute little cars that you ride around in. It's like a little tram and it would take you on a little, you know, tour through the museum. And I'd
0: like
1: have
0: silver
1: little,
0: spoons?
1: Yeah.
0: Like a
1: except a little
0: train.
1: Bigger so that everyone could fit in it. And then it would stop at each little display and give you a little story. Maybe a little dog, like a little rescue dog that I have would give you a little tour.
0: That's a smart rescue dog.
1: Yeah, no, it'd be a real smart dog.
0: Okay. And he's the train conductor and has an outfit on, too.
1: Exactly.
0: Mm-hmm. Well, maybe that'll happen for you someday.
1: You know, I think it will.
0: No, it really could. You it never could. Know what will happen.
1: In the meantime, did you put that link to the...
0: Yes. Yes.
1: Italian Renaissance?
0: Yes, the alt Italian, yes.
1: Thing? Yes. On the website?
0: Yes.
1: Fabulous. Hey, when we come back on The Adventures of Bradley and Dawn, we're going to go back across the pond, this time to Farnes. I don't know if you saw the story, but like they hacked the freezers and the refrigerators in the Paris grocery stores.
0: No.
1: There's a lot of spoilt butter and melted French yogurt. I'm going to tell you about that. And then Dawn is going to get even scarier with some Hallie versus Olivier Martinez drama when we return on My Talk.
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4: Yeah.
3: And we all had to go along with it. And it was so weird. 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
3: Thank you, Holly. 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I cannot sit and have a conversation with somebody when they have a mask on their face. 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
7: Most of your family is from Detroit, darling.
8: That's absolutely absurd.
7: Okay, let's go to France because they have nice cheese and things.
8: Yeah.
7: I would like to tell you about a cyber attack.
8: No, dear.
7: Yeah, no, it's true. Cyber attacks disrupted several European supermarket chains, affecting their refrigerator systems, Dawn. I saw this story and I thought to myself, that is a thing? Yeah, it turns out, according to French finance minister Roland Lescure, he told Parliament on Tuesday that about 700 of the country's 10,000 supermarkets were affected. He said that there's no risk to France's food supply, but did acknowledge the attack touches the heart of our food security. I don't even understand how this is possible. How can you, like, take control of, food temperatures, right? Frozen food cases and displays.
8: A master control from the corporate level.
7: Well, that's exactly it. So it turns out the French supermarket group, even my Duolingo can't let me pronounce that. It's like Group Mall Mousquetaires.
8: Okay.
7: Said that 300 of their Intermarché stores were impacted. Some refrigerated and frozen food display cases remained out of service as of yesterday. And this all has to do with their refrigeration systems, which are remote controlled by a Danish company, as well as a U.S.-based company called Copeland. So, it's so crazy to me that there are vulnerabilities in, like, refrigeration systems.
8: And what is the fun of hacking into that?
7: I think just showing that you can take control of those systems,
8: yeah.
7: Right?
8: Do you think it was AI? That's starting to be super naughty.
7: No, because
8: like
7: I think I don't like I know that it's really cool to fear AI and there are legitimate reasons to be concerned, but like, I don't know if you've met humans. Yeah. They're pretty nasty.
8: Yeah, like these people.
7: Yeah. Whoever is responsible for these attacks. But I don't know. I have not seen anything about AI being partially responsible or if technology that utilizes AI maybe is a part of this. I'm not sure. But I apparently in the reading that I've done, which is very little, admittedly, apparently these attacks on refrigerator systems are not unprecedented. So this is not the first time that it's happened. Apparently, three military agencies were investigating similar things at U.S. military commissaries that happened within days of each other. Mm. But regarding this French attack, there's not like the confusing thing is there's nobody saying like claiming responsibility for it or saying like, give me all your money or your croissant dough is going to melt.
8: Right. There's no gain for them.
7: It doesn't
8: They're
7: seem.
8: They're not taking the refrigerators hostage.
7: Yeah.
8: Huh. So are you saying that they are connecting these two things or they seemed similar? The military.
7: Those are just similar. Yeah. It didn't make it sound like it was connected or at the same time.
8: Mm.
7: But these hackers basically were able to implement a continuous defrost cycle and set the temperatures as high as 50 degrees in these stores' refrigeration systems.
8: Oh.
7: So, you know.
8: You didn't, it might have even been a thing where you didn't really notice at first, if it's like a walk-in freezer, and then you're like, yeah. Oh, it's kind of hot in here, guys.
7: Well, yeah, the guy going to restock the milk is like,
8: maybe I'm just hot from running around. Yeah. Oh,
7: so, again, you know, it might seem minor now, only 700 of 10,000 supermarkets, but if they're able to coordinate something on a much larger scale, you would have to be a little more concerned.
8: Yeah. Mm. That is super weird.
7: Mm-hmm.
8: That's weird. I'm afraid of the person that did that. Just because if somebody is that maniacal to try to destroy something where there isn't any gain, what else are they going to do?
7: Exactement, mademoiselle.
8: Oh. Okay.
7: Let's get somebody on the case tout de suite.
8: Let's do it.
7: Now, should we do another French-related story?
8: Yes. Olivier Martinez is the ex-husband of Halle Berry. And if you don't know, there's been this nasty custody battle going on. And also, their 13-year-old son accused Halle of attacking him. It involved him not taking off this VR headset, and then he says that she physically abused him.
7: Yeah.
8: So,
7: like, choked him, I think. Had her hands around his neck.
8: Yeah, and, like, on top of him, and, like, it's just, like, seems so crazy, right?
7: Yeah.
8: Well, Halle Berry is convinced that Olivier, her ex, is coaching her son on what to say in court, and she is super mad about it. So they're not supposed to talk to the kid at all about this, and I don't know.
7: We'll find out, and we'll keep talking about it like we do every day on The Adventures of Bradley and Dawn. But when we come back, it's Wednesday. That means Dawn's interpreting dreams upon our return. You're on My Talk.
9: Where talk is fun.
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5: 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Your forecast for the rest of today, it looks like cloudy skies with a high of 60, partly cloudy tonight with a low of 47. Looking at you tomorrow for your Thursday, we are expecting plenty of rain tomorrow with a high of 55. Right now, My Talk 53 and cloudy.
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7: Dawn, are you ready to interpret some listener dreams?
8: Yes, I am.
7: Fabulous. Every Wednesday you do this very thing, and listeners, stay tuned. She'll tell you how you can get in on the fun. But first, let's get right to the dreams. Today, we'll kick things off with a little T. Roberts, who sent you 2 recurring dreams that he has, Dawn, and would like you to interpret them. The first goes like this. Dear Dawn, I'm trying to clean a semi-hoarded house. I keep running out of bags. It's not my house.
8: Okay.
7: The second dream, I'm at a party and I'm making out with my high school boyfriend. We've gone back in time.
8: Back in time.
7: Gonna go back in time. Let's start with the semi-hoarded house.
8: Okay.
7: Running out of bags, she is or he is. I'm not sure.
8: Yes. Okay. So this is a frame of mind that you're in that you get in every now and then because it's a reoccurring dream. Okay, so when you're in this frame of mind, there is your frame of mind, like, it depends on what floor that you're cleaning out, but it just seems like it's maybe just all of it. So those are if you're ever going about your day and you're like, you have these intrusive thoughts that come in and you're like, ah, get out of here. I don't want to think about that right now. That is just mental clutter that's, like, mm-hmm. You probably just need to sit down and make a list of the things you need to do. And this happens from time to time when you're really busy. because it's like it's not something that's threatening you. It's not like there's monsters in the house or someone's trying to get into the house. It's like just things that annoy you. So you do try to resolve these things kind of like half-heartedly throughout your day. And those are the bags. Like you compartmentalize, like, okay, I'm going to put that thing I need to deal with over here yep. and take it home. But then you run out of bags and you're like, I'm overwhelmed. I'm so overwhelmed right now. So let me know if that resonates with you, because I think everybody can get in that frame of mind sometimes. So that's the first one. Let's go to you're at a party, you're making out with your high school boyfriend. This is not currently in your dream, but back in time. Okay, so our subconscious mind is basically like if you had a security camera running on your whole life, and it's what's going on in the background, recording everything. And also, it is the place where we can think of new ideas, come together with our conscious mind, bring together your subconscious mind to bring new things into the world.
7: Okay.
8: So if you're back in a place from high school, I would say that... So you're trying to connect with that kind of subconscious mind you had. So think about whenever you were in high school and maybe you had a lot of hope for the future. You had a lot of dreams. You had a lot of things that were fresh and new ideas. So making out is a precursor for, well, in a dream, it would be like, and life, a precursor maybe for having sex. So when you have sex in a dream, you are combining your subconscious and conscious mind to create something new. So I think that you're trying to get that innocence back where you thought of new ideas and they seem fresh and, wow, that's something that, you know, I'm not coming at it with a lot of bias from my life now. And we all kind of want to get back to that place, right?
7: But of course, the power
8: of
7: the subconscious mind.
8: That's right.
7: All right, let's move along to another dream sent to you by a listener, which is what Dawn does on Wednesdays here on The Adventures of Bradley and Dawn, interprets those dreams. Sharon Lee is up next, and she has the following dream. Dear Dawn, I checked the weather. It was supposed to get to 130 degrees Fahrenheit at a specific time. Everyone was warned to stay inside. People were afraid. I was watching as the temperature rose. Last minute, I wanted to go outside and experience it. I had zero fear. I went out. Nothing happened. It was beautiful. The sun was huge. No clouds, just soft and bright.
8: All right. Okay, terrifying. Sharon. Sharon has been emailing me about her dreams since I've been here at the station. And so I know a lot about her. She's super creative. I know that she used to work in the film industry. She's now a dog groomer. And I just know that she has a very, like, really expansive dreams. And I would put this in that category, Sharon. So you have your outside in a dream, outside of a house, is subconscious existence, okay? And that's sort of just like the ether world where things are being created.
7: Yeah.
8: There is a part of you that has a fear of change, because that would be the threat of ultimately if it's that hot, you could die and death is change.
7: Yeah.
8: But that's just a part of you. Those are the parts that are like warning about the weather event, okay? People were afraid, you say. Those people are you, just an aspect of yourself. But you, the real you, knows that if you go outside and experience this thing, this change, it's only going to lead to expansion and also some type of purification, because heat and fire in a dream is purification and like a renewal. Think of like a rising phoenix or something like that. You know, it's like something that has gone through a change and it is something different now, but now it's purified. So that's really a cool dream.
7: Yeah.
8: Especially since you know the dominant part of yourself feels confident that whatever changes are going on, you're going to make it through it, and then you're going to be a better person for it, or add to yourself.
7: Yeah.
8: Yeah.
7: All right. That's a hot take you got there, Don. Hey, If you guys are just joining us, Dawn is interpreting dreams as she does every Wednesday at this time. We've got another email for you. This time it comes from Christy, and she says, "Hi, Dawn. Glad to hear you were released from jail." That was not a dream. Dawn did almost actually go to bread jail.
8: I accidentally stole a couple of rolls from the grocery store.
7: Accidentally
8: I did. I was absentmindedly walked out with bakery rolls from Jerry's. But then I paid for them
7: she
8: later.
7: She did go pay for them. Here's what Christy says about her dream. This is a dream I have frequently, she says, and have had for a long time. In the dream, I have many homes, but I can't get to the one I want to live in. Often I'm trapped in the home where I lived with my ex-husband. I want to leave, but I have so many obstacles like big messes, things to take care of, guests to host, so I can't get out. I have similar dreams where I'm trapped in the house where I grew up in with my parents and sister who all treat me like crap.
8: Oh.
7: In all the dreams, I own and rent several apartments and condos. I want to sell or move out of some of them, but I'm unable to schedule movers and can't contact the people I need to arrange the moves. There is always one perfect home I own that I want to live in, but there are too many obstacles to get there. In real life, I am happily divorced, and I live alone in a beautiful house that I adore.
8: Ooh, jealous.
7: Lucky.
8: All right, Christy.
7: You're jealous that she's happily divorced?
8: No, I just mean that she's, like, lives... Well, we won't get into it. I'm not married, so I wouldn't want to desire divorce.
7: Keep talking, girl, about
8: her
7: dream.
8: Just nice, like, having your own home that you love. That's great. All right, Christy. Houses are frames
7: jealous.
8: Of mind. Houses are frames of mind, as I've said. And do you notice how many times... houses come up in dreams?
7: Yeah.
8: It's because we're evaluating as we sleep, like what happened in a day and how we perceived it, which is our frame of mind. So I would say that you can't decide what frame of mind you want to be in because there are all these different houses. So sometimes you're feeling, you know, maybe stressed about a situation, but other times you're feeling joy. And then you've got the ex-husband dream. You probably are dreaming that frame of mind because that is a place where you realize that day that maybe you've done or said some things that you regret and you get stuck in that cycle because that sounds like it's not a place you want to be mentally.
7: Yeah.
8: Then when you go to your parents' house, the sister's dream, think about how you beat yourself up about things. That's a different frame of mind. Like, do you go, ugh, and just punish yourself for it and ruminate on things because you're like, gosh, I wish I would have done that differently. I'm an idiot. We all kind of have those. Well, I do. But maybe some people don't. But maybe you're having those times where you feel that way because your sisters are just an aspect of your conscious life. So them beating you up is just you beating yourself up about things.
7: It's always about you.
8: Yes, the dream is always about the dreamer. Okay, and then if you have all of these things going on where you have these ups and downs or different frames of mind, that's like all this stuff you wish you could just get through and get over with so you can just be in a place of peace mentally. So ultimately, that's what you're looking for. And your mind is just sort of having you review that. It's not judging it. It's just saying, this is what you're going through and we want you to recognize it. When I say we, I mean the collective you.
7: Yeah. Because we is us and you is them. And they
8: and,
7: are.
8: And this is us.
7: And we are one. But we've got one more dream. Do you want to finish this or should we wait?
8: Let's do it.
7: Okay. Nina sent you a dream, Dawn. Goes like this. Hi, Dawn. Dear Dawn. I've been meaning to message you about my dreams. Sorry, ADHD brain. Also, I'm sorry for anyone listening that doesn't like poop. For a while, who doesn't like poop? For a while, I kept dreaming about waking up in the middle of the night needing to poop. I would wake up, rush to the bathroom, and be relieved I made it. I never saw the poop physically, but my brain would think, ah, WTH, yuck.
8: Okay.
7: I think it was so, more like, ah, WTH, yeah. Not,
8: so
7: ah.
8: You're dreaming about being asleep. Let's break that down. When you sleep... that is a time to assimilate knowledge. So this is about a conscious experience. So there are times whenever you're trying to take in knowledge and assimilate that into your life I've learned these things and now I'm going to move on and like, so I wouldn't say change yourself, but modify yourself to adjust. And you don't feel like you actually get to express how you feel. Because let's think of the opposite. Like when you are pooping in a weird place in a dream, that means that during your day, you said a bunch of stuff that you wish you could take back, that you're like, I got rid of all of that unwanted garbage, but it's embarrassing because it came out of my mouth and I said it, you know? So, but you are saying that you wait until you're home and you're trying to like make sense of what you learned throughout the day. And then you're like, oh, I got to go. I've got to let these things go. So I would say your brain might be telling you that you need to work on expressing yourself during your day so you don't have to feel like it's an emergency to get all your feelings out at home, you know, especially when you're trying to relax. So that's what that's about. And then you also don't like to deal with the feelings that you feel by harboring all of that stuff on your own.
7: Absolutely.
8: So, you know, some of us, we can be, you know, one kind of person at one phase of our life and then change into a different type of person, or always have these core values that tend to get, you know, depending on what's happening in your life or stage of your life, it can be a shakeup.
7: It's good to have a shakeup every once in a while.
8: That's right.
7: Like the pollen in my nose or dust or whatever's in this room that's driving me nuts.
8: Seasons are changing. You got new
7: seasons change. People change. We have to change. Now to go to segment break.
8: Thing. Psych bed.
7: Segment. I love that I said segment and she heard psych bed. Which one of us?
8: I'll go to the psych bed.
7: All right. When we come back, by the way, Dawn.
8: Yeah.
7: How can listeners submit dreams? Sorry.
8: So you can email me from our website, find my email on our show page, and then title it Dreams. Make it about a paragraph long, and I will eventually get to the dream. I try to do them in order. And sometimes you won't hear it for a while. I won't email you back just because it's hard for me to then find that dream again if I want to go back through. So I just kind of flag them and then I stack them up and do them in order. So that's how you do it.
7: Fabulous. When we return on the adventures of Bradley and Dawn, from dreams to, oh, the meaning
8: schemes?
7: Of life. Oh. Actually, I think we're probably going to talk about Joe Manganiello's book because there are some bits and pieces in there that, you got to talk about, including abduction. We'll tell you more when we return right here on My Talk.
0: Your attention. Will passenger Colleen Lindstrom report to the microphone?
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7: One of the things I'm most excited about with our trip to Ireland next year is meeting all of you. We are going to have a small group of fabulous MyTalkers, people who are excited to explore Ireland. 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You just got to show up and we're going to hang out. We're going to get together. We're going to look at the beautiful countryside. And by the end of it, we're going to have lifelong friends. 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
8: Hello, my talkers. 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And if you're listening in podcast forms, thank you so much for downloading our podcast. Okay, we have to get into this Halle Berry Olivier Martinez drama. Not what we're talking. We're talking about Joe Manganiello and Sofia Vergara. Two exes. We've got 4 exes here, but the Halle Berry thing, we're leaving that aside right now. So Joe Manganiello has a memoir that came out yesterday. And leading up to that, he was, you know, you do a press tour and you're talking about details of the book to get people interested in it. And we learned that this book is to set the record straight on their breakup and also to talk about his illness that he hid for many years. I have a lot of empathy for him for dealing with this, whatever condition he had for so long. He had an ostomy bag. He was trying to hide that, like in costume fittings, and just feeling so out of control in his body. So, but then let's move on to the dealing with Sophia. So when they first broke up, the stories revolved around a lot of things. Like they, like she said, we are divorcing because I don't want to start a family and he wants kids. And then 5 minutes later, he was dating a younger woman. And we're like, oh, okay, you know, yeah. I don't know. It was just kind of left a bad taste in all of our mouths about him. Well, from my perspective, and I think it was sort of a negative look, some negative stories about him. So he wants to say that he felt really in this book, like really like she was very cold to him during his illness. He reports her not hugging him or giving him support and making fun of him, that he had to adopt a little dog to give him comfort, which is like, whoa, that's crazy that she would do that. Now, one of these things Stormer brought to us yesterday, we didn't get a chance to talk about, is that he said that he almost had Sophia's ex-husband, Nick Loeb, abducted, hogtied, brought into the woods, beaten within an inch of his life.
7: What?
8: But then he decided not to.
7: What?
8: And it's like, what? So a friend said, do you want me to get this guy and show him what's what? Which is a severe assault that he's saying that he contemplated. I would say, like, you didn't carry it out, but it's like a premeditated attempted murder, you know? This guy is also a bad guy, the Nick Loeb guy. If you remember, he is the one that sued Sophia over her embryos that they had frozen together.
7: They had frozen embryos together. This was a huge story at the time.
8: Yes.
7: And he was trying to get custody of them. And she's like, yeah, that's not how this works.
8: Like, no. And a judge said, no.
7: Yeah.
8: Like, those, you know, they belong to you, but you aren't going to take those embryos and then raise children that she has not agreed to and then get child support from her.
7: Yeah.
8: So that's a big no on that one. Not really heard of that
7: before. So understandable that Joe Manganiello would have been a little frustrated with Mr. Loeb because at the time,
8: yeah,
7: you know, that's his lady.
8: Yeah.
7: And so his, you know, butch military
8: friend.
7: It's
8: very manly, yes.
7: He's like, I could make him disappear. That's a little frightening.
8: Yeah, it's all very manly. But also, can you get arrested for saying that in a book?
7: Apparently not.
8: Like, you put that in those words on paper, and that means, I mean, I don't know. I also wonder,
7: like,
8: isn't Nick Loeb's, isn't he calling the police saying, I feel in danger?
7: Or, I think what is also likely, perhaps, is that everyone who knows Joe Manganiello is like, which one of his friends does security? And they're going to be like, Joe?
8: Yeah.
7: Do you know he wrote about, I mean, it's not like, I don't know how many friends he has in private security, but I feel like you could probably narrow down pretty quickly who that is if you're familiar with Joe and his cohort.
8: Yeah. I mean, or maybe that person doesn't exist,
7: yeah,
8: and he just wanted to do it himself. And if he's approached by police going, so
7: he's
8: can
7: like,
8: we talk about
7: up.
8: This? I just made it up. I just made it up.
7: He's yeah. like, it's just
8: there is
7: fiction.
8: No friend. It's just me. And I really like Jack Reacher. So I wanted to do a military fantasy in my mind. So I just thought that was odd that he revealed that in a book. I don't know.
7: Yeah. Well, I mean, obviously he wasn't worried because the publisher wouldn't have published it.
8: That's true. They would have.
7: Yeah.
8: That's true. But, you know, people get, you know, sued all the time for defamation. But maybe this, I don't know. I'm not a lawyer. I don't know if you know that about me.
7: You know, I wasn't sure. I thought maybe there was a chance. Because you're very savvy.
8: Well, I got out of that role situation pretty easily.
7: Yeah. Did you, though? You basically just threw yourself on the mercy of the court.
8: Yeah, I did.
7: And by that, I mean the lady at the
8: cashier.
7: At the register.
8: Yeah.
7: Who you went back to give money for those roles.
8: I love that she started to complain to me about
7: her job.
8: Her job.
7: Yeah.
8: I love it when they do that. I'm like, tell me more.
7: Have you seen her since and said, you're famous now, ma'am?
8: No.
7: Okay.
8: Because I don't know if
7: what
8: she wanted me to say. I don't know.
7: Oh.
8: I mean, I do know, but I'm not going to say it.
7: Do you know?
8: I don't want to get her, Darlene.
7: Yeah.
8: No. I'm not going to get her in trouble with her workplace.
7: It's Jill, isn't it?
8: Jill. No. It isn't.
7: Andrea?
8: Nope. You're going to go through every woman's name?
7: Melissa.
8: No.
7: Oh.
8: Nope.
7: Nope. All right.
8: Mm-mm.
7: The good news is they did not send you to jail, and they're not likely to because, you know.
8: Yeah.
7: Who hasn't walked out of a store with two pieces of carbohydrate without paying?
8: Oh, my Lord.
7: You're not the first, and you won't be the last, Dawn. but you might be the next to be buried in a Pringles can, or you could
8: what?
7: Be. Yeah. It turns out Pringles wants you to be buried in one of their chip tubes.
8: Tube chips. I love it.
7: I'm going to tell you about the tale of tube chips.
0: The tube of death.
7: When we return right here on My Talk.
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5: Well, Olivia Rodrigo and Chapel Roan are officially teaming up on an Expectations remix and music video. Rodrigo confirmed the news on Instagram yesterday, sharing a photo of her and Roan posing on a yellow car with a license plate reading Expectations. The up-tempo song is the 12th track on Rodrigo's recent third album, You Seem Pretty Sad for a Girl So in Love. And rumors of an Expectations remix actually started circulating on Sunday after a German retailer put the single on sale and then quickly took it down. In some other news, Fox has released a new original trailer for its Baywatch reboot, which premieres on the network in January. Of course, the original series debuted in 1989 and at its peak was the most watched show in the world, airing in over 200 countries. For this series, it will follow Hobie, now a Baywatch captain, following in the footsteps of his father, Mitch, while his world is turned upside down by the surprise arrival of Charlie, the daughter that he never knew he had. And finally, Gibbs and Tony are reuniting after 10 years on next Tuesday's episode of NCIS Origins. Mark Harmon and Michael Weatherly will share the screen as their NCIS characters for the first time in a decade. Harmon and Weatherly spent 13 seasons appearing on NCIS together, but they were last seen in the season 13 finale when Tony left the agency. Here's the logline. Gibbs returns to NCIS DC headquarters to enlist the help of Dinazzo after Gibbs was shot by an unknown assailant. All right, that'll wrap up the dirt for this hour. For more entertainment news, you can go to mytalk1071.com or you can download the MyTalk app.
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8: In high school, I used to love dancing to this song.
7: Bump

0: Do you want to be buried in a Pringles can when you leave this mortal coil? Good afternoon. Welcome back to the Adventures of Bradley and Dawn on this beautiful hump day as we approach spooky season. Pringles would like to give you the opportunity to shove yourself into one of them little cans before you go to the great hereafter. Beautiful. It's true.
1: Okay.
0: In 1960-something, 66, I think. This is when it was discovered. So in 1966, a food storage scientist, an organic chemist, filed patents for salad dressing, freeze-dried ice cream, and created a storage container for the original owner of Pringles potato chips. In 1966, per the patent, the can's overall design was in response to the bags the chips typically come in, but offered a more compact, efficient product that protected the integrity of these chips by stacking them. Okay.
1: Is there freeze-dried ice cream involved? What did you say?
0: No, it's just this guy dressing? Also did, he did a lot of things.
1: It's like he's putting ranch in there.
0: Frederick Bauer. He was responsible for a lot of design, but he was also responsible for the iconic Pringles can, and he was buried in a Pringles can.
1: Oh, okay.
0: And now you can, too, thanks to Pringles.
1: You can, too, Toucan Sam.
0: Diehard Pringles fans can aspire to be like Bauer 18 years after his demise with the Once You Drop campaign. You know, it used to be once you pop, you can't stop. Now it's once you drop, you can get shoved in a Pringles can and buried 6 feet under.
1: Oh, my gosh.
0: Because they are going to award one person a one-of-a-kind can-shaped metal urn and an after-lifetime supply of chips.
1: After-lifetime supply? So you don't

0: get to eat the chips.
1: No, yeah, like you get free chips after your dad.
0: Come on.
1: No, that's just a gimmick. But actually, it says 200 years worth. So
0: of chips,
1: you're going to get 200 years worth of chips
0: to
1: and
0: your relatives.
1: A tube starting Tuesday, October 13th. That was yesterday. Nope. Yeah, that was yesterday,
0: yeah,
1: right?
0: Yesterday,
1: October 13th. Yeah. Those interested can sign a will and testament. Last will and testament, get it? Mm-hmm. And you have to commit to being buried in the Pringles can. Now, you will get the urn, which is crafted out of precious metals and comes with a removable lid. It can then be customized with a personalized engraving. Now, here's the catch. You don't actually have to bury yourself in this. Or I shouldn't say that's the catch.
0: I hope they're not checking on it and they're like, hey, he died. Let's shove him in the can. You said you're going to shove him in the can.
1: Like, you'd be able to fit very little of me in that can.
0: You think that? I don't know how many. Oh, excuse me.
1: Hmm?
0: What? Oh, man.
1: Thanks for showing up, ma'am.
0: I actually thought about it right away.
1: Did you?
0: I did, but I didn't say anything because I didn't want to be dirty.
1: Well, they meant like, you know, cremate.
0: Yeah.
1: Put your dust in the can.
0: I just don't know how much dust a person is.
1: Like, it's more than that would fit in that can,
0: really?
1: For sure.
0: I'm
1: assuming because this guy did actually get buried in a Pringles can, I'm assuming they must have created a size that was big enough for him, you know, to fit all of him.
0: Well, maybe they just have a bunch of Pringles cans. You know, it's
1: okay.
0: Like, you know, there's like six Pringles cans.
1: Like one of each flavor. It's possible. But if you go to the website, just to be clear, this is a real thing. So you can actually sign
0: once
1: up. Once you drop, you can't stop. Or once you pop, then you drop. I don't know. Or you don't get to pop until you drop. Anyway, the moral of the story is it is open to all legal U.S. residents residing in the 50 states and the District of Columbia who are at least 18 years of age or older. So you can sign up today. And, you know, they're not going to make you get buried in there. They're just going to give you one of them Pringles urns.
0: Get started.
1: Be kind of cool. I'm really here for the chips, frankly.
0: Yeah.
1: I would love to get an after-lifetime supply of Pringles potato chips. Do you have a favorite Pringles flavor?
0: I like cheddar, whatever the cheddar and sour cream one is. And
1: farts.
0: The original. Hot
1: original?
0: Farts.
1: Yeah. Cheddar. Mm-mm.
0: Cheddar dust?
1: Hot farts.
0: Not me.
1: Cheddar Ruffles are the worst, but yeah, cheddar Pringles too.
0: You must be allergic to the preservatives or something in that dust.
1: Mm-hmm.
0: You know?
1: I don't know. Let's find out.
0: No, let's
1: Okay. So your favorite
0: okay,
1: is cheddar?
0: I'm filling it out. Yeah, I think so.
1: But is it just cheddar or is it like cheddar sour cream? I don't remember the Pringles
0: cheddar
1: flavor.
0: Cheddar and sour cream.
1: Pringles cheddar.
0: You look that up. I'm filling out
1: cheddar
0: this
1: cheese.
0: To
1: yeah,
0: win
1: it says just plain cheddar cheese. Stormer, for the purposes of this segment, I would like to open your microphone and allow you to weigh in on the Pringles urn story, but only insofar as you're able to tell us your favorite Pringles flavor.
2: Got to go with sour cream and onion.
1: Thank you. That's mine.
2: My grandma would always have sour cream and onion Pringles in her house all the time. Sometimes they were fresh. Sometimes they were stale. But you better believe as a kid, I housed them.
1: Yeah, I think that sour cream and onion is my favorite than the original. I'm not really a fan of the other ones. For whatever reason, I don't like the cheddar cheese one. I don't want like barbecue. I do like plain. Did I say that? I like plain.
0: Plain, yeah.
1: Yeah. But I would pick a flavored one. I would pick the sour cream and onion.
0: I kind of like Stacks better than Pringles. Lay's has some, like an off.
1: You always got to be different, don't you?
0: No.
1: Yeah, you do.
0: I just kind of like those better.
1: I like Stacks.
0: Well.
1: Which is, do you have a favorite flavor?
0: Just the original. There are some barbecue Stacks that I like, come to think of it. Come to
1: well,
0: think of it.
1: You got real aggressive. There are some barbecue Stacks I like. I'm going to have to try those. You make them sound so.
0: Should I sign up for email notifications?
1: Yeah, definitely.
0: No. It says, I consent to receiving from Kellanova to the number provided account authentication text messages containing a one-time verification code consent is not a condition of purchase.
1: Do you like stacks? I didn't hear any of that. Did you? Do you like stacks? The listener doesn't care about the fine print. Do you? I'm being sassy. Mm-hmm. Do you like stacks better than Pringles? Would you even be able to tell in a blind taste test?
0: I don't know. Let's try it.
1: Okay. Let's make that happen. Because I don't think I've ever had stacks. But B, I do prefer Lay's potato chips.
0: Mm.
1: But C, I just have a hard time believing anybody could make a Pringles chip better than Pringles.
0: Mm. Well, you've never tried, so.
1: Yeah. So I'm open.
0: Yeah.
1: I'm fine with it.
0: I just love that they're curved and that you can put them on your tongue and that it's salty.
1: Yeah. I don't care for, like, if you said regular potato chips or Pringles, I would pick regular potato chips. What about you?
0: Yeah, because there's so many different varieties, you know. You can get, like, Old
1: But,
0: Dutch,
1: like, if I gave you a plain
0: kettle,
1: potato chip.
0: A plain, like, oh, a greasy-ass Lay's? I don't want that.
1: Oh, my God, I love greasy-ass Lay's.
0: No, those are greasy.
1: It is the best thing. Put them on a plate of pizza.
0: Pizza?
1: Soak up all that grease.
0: What are you talking? You put it...
1: Yeah, so
0: take greasy ass Lay's and put them on your pizza.
1: Oh yeah, so good.
0: Wow, I know that you don't partake in any type of substances that would make you extra hungry, but it seems like something a high person would do.
1: Oh yeah, well, that's how we ate them. Like my dad would get us delivery pizza, and then we'd have pizza on a paper plate, and then just pour a bunch of Lay's on top, and then drink Coke. And the burn of the Coke with the salt and the fat. Oof, that is a good combo. I haven't had that in years, though.
0: Well,
1: I don't...
0: maybe we'll do it for Project Down and Dirty.
1: Which is coming up?
0: Next week.
1: Yeah, I don't think there's probably going to be a lot of Lay's potato chips. Do we have what?
0: Reunion show tickets are for sale.
1: Yes. Oh, my God. What a great reminder, Dawn. We have reunion tickets for sale. Stormer, you've been talking about them. How do listeners get access to these reunion tickets, which are still available?
2: So you just go to mytalk1071.com. You search the keyword project, and there will be a big banner saying, hey, book your tickets now for the Project Down and Dirty Airport VIP reunion show and after party show as well, hosted by Lori and Julia, happening Friday, October 23rd.
1: It's going to be a lot of fun, and I
0: can't
1: believe it's already
0: next week.
1: And there
0: are limited seats, so please get them now. Like, seriously?
1: Yeah, because those will
0: sell out.
1: If you
0: want to go, you got to get them now.
1: Exactly, and who knows? They might have Pringles.
0: They might?
1: Yeah, probably not, but...
2: Or greasy-ass Lay's.
1: Yeah.
2: One of the two.
1: I can't believe you're so mean to Lay's.
2: Lay's are delicious, by the way. Just my two cents. Regular Lay's potato chips.
1: Yeah.
2: They're great.
1: They're just thin and crispy.
0: Yeah. What?
1: All right.
0: Are you doing over there? You're like twirling a weird mustache that doesn't exist and going...
1: Yeah, because I love potato chips. All right. When we come back on The Adventures of Bradley and Dawn, from greasy, creepy potato chips to another story that I can't see in front of me. So you'll tell us about it when we return right here on My Talk.
3: 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The Ridgemont Wolves.
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0: If you've been watching the current season of Dancing with the Stars, you might have seen someone in the audience in this latest episode. Welcome back to The Adventures of Bradley and Dawn. So this week they had a Super Bowl theme night. And you know how they pan to the audience and certain people, you know, will be featured if there are celebrities out there, which usually they get paid for that. If there's someone on the show who, you know, they can convince, hey, can you ask your friend X, Y, and Z to show up to a taping? You know, it's like a perk, right?
1: Yeah, there is a, usually there's like a monetary reward if you're able to get, at least that's what we've heard over the years.
0: Yeah. But on Super Bowl theme night, they pan to the audience and there's Justin Baldoni and his wife.
1: Oh, that's interesting. Why were they there?
0: Well, apparently they were there as a guest of Julianne Hough. She is making a statement that she's on that side because she has been friends with Justin Baldoni for a while. I didn't know that. They've known each other for more than a decade. They worked together on the 2016 documentary series My Last Days. Justin directed that. And so they're friends.
1: Yeah, so she probably did him a solid, like, hey, you're trying to, you know, rehab your image a little bit, get out there, be public. I've got a perfect opportunity. Why don't you come to D-Dubs?
0: D-Dubs. Yes. So this documentary, I've never seen it, but it's like a series. It says six individuals with terminal illnesses tell stories of how they defy the odds and remind people that a limited amount of time is not a barrier to making a positive impact in the world.
1: Yeah, this is not something new, though. This is something they worked on in the past.
0: Yeah. So this is from 2016, and I believe you can still stream it somewhere or find it on YouTube. Yeah. So,
1: well, good for
0: they
1: them.
0: Worked on that together. And I mean, this is a move, definitely. You know, I think, you know, to be seen out in public like, hey, we're moving on from all of this drama is very important for his career.
1: Mm-hmm.
0: So his publicists are making sure that he gets out there and he looks happy with his wife. You know, considering all of the allegations that were made against him, I think that, you know, making these appearances are definitely a move. And Julianne Hough is helping.
1: Oh, for sure. 100%. As is most of that show, a move. We need to talk about Dolly Parton.
0: Because
1: we haven't talked about her in a while.
0: That's right.
1: And we were talking about her every day for a minute there because, of course, sadly, she passed too soon. And we're all sad about it. However, there was some drama following her passing on the part of her nephew. Remember Brian Seaver?
0: Yeah.
1: We're talking about him again because he's like, you guys remember those threatening texts I sent? I wasn't threatening anyone. I was just being friendly and feisty with my
0: bras. Okay, no.
1: So in a new court filing, 49-year-old Brian Seaver is arguing that his Dolly's longtime partner, Danny Nozell, encouraged him to publicize his military and weapons-related background before later citing similar messages as evidence of his threatening behavior, essentially saying that he encouraged him to say these things and then turned around and used them against him.
0: What?
1: He even claims that Nozell encouraged him to promote his background as an arms dealer and a mercenary. Now, the texts that we're talking about were, he was saying things you'll remember like, I'm a killer. I have sold weapons in Haiti. I do not mess with me. And this was in the context of business maneuvering behind the scenes or business shenanigans behind the scenes with him and Dolly's company, the company that now exists beyond her passing that she set up before her death. And what's the name again? I forget. I don't have it in front of me. But anyway, so there was some confusion as to whether his security company that he ran, Brian Seaver's, was going to continue in their role. And they ended up dropping his security company. And then there seems to be some beef between them. And then, of course, these texts come out where it makes it look like he's particularly violent or threatening.
0: Mm-hmm.
1: And he's saying, look, it was just me being, you know, angry with a friend.
0: Yeah, that's, I don't know about that. I mean, it's, you can say that all you want, but you have to now in court prove that he urged you to do that.
1: Well,
0: so was it a verbal, like, hey, you should say this? Like, why would he say that? Like, hey, send me a text where you say that you're a mercenary? I don't.
1: Well, so then remember, the dispute right now is because there is this, the reason that we are in court is, of course, there was a restraining order that was temporary restraining order against Brian so that he didn't come anywhere near this company, which, by the way, he is also a part owner in this company. So he's saying, I need to be able to be around this company. The company that I couldn't remember the name of is called She's Alive.
0: Yes, which is a weird title.
1: Well, you know, I could see Dolly being like, let's call it She's Alive because get it, I'm dead. But yeah, I'm still alive.
0: That's true. She'll be alive in our hearts.
1: He's a part of that company, and he's saying that this temporary restraining order is keeping him from being a part of the business as he should be. And they're like, yeah, well, he was threatening people, so we don't want him around. And also, we asked him not to be our security anymore. So the next hearing is not scheduled until next week, so he'll find out if he's going to be able to hang out with these people. Although that might be kind of a frosty meeting, frankly.
0: It's what's weird about this is that if it was like big bad company against Dolly Parton's family, we haven't heard from any of Dolly's relatives about this. Like, he's a good guy. Don't say that about, you know what I mean?
1: Well,
0: they've been kind of quiet about it.
1: Her sister did come out and say they love him.
0: Yeah.
1: And he would never do anything to harm anybody.
0: Okay.
1: Here's the thing. We would never do anything to harm the reputation of a small business, but other people would.
0: Mm-hmm.
1: And it's going to be in our one-star review segment when we return.
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0: your 5 Eyewitness News, Twin Cities weather this hour is brought to you by Bradshaw and Bryant. And your forecast for the rest of today, cloudy skies with a high of 60, partly cloudy tonight with a low of 47. Looking ahead to tomorrow for your Thursday, rain expected most of the day with a high of 55. Right now, my talk 54 and cloudy.
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6: My theme today is things to do on Jeju Island, which is a fun destination for couples in South Korea.
7: Oh, fabulous. I look forward to going there. I'm going to take you to some grocery stores in France because, of course, a bunch of them were attacked cyberly, cyberliciously, and had the refrigerators unnecessarily warmed. But first, let's go to your island.
6: Jeju Island, yes. Okay, this is an attraction that you don't have to pay for. It's called Mysterious Road.
7: Ooh.
6: It's a free obstacle illusion road where your car feels like it's rolling uphill, but it's just an optical illusion. Pretty cool. Well, some people gave it a one-star review, including Nisa. Here's what she had to say. Drove to this mysterious road without reading the reviews here in details. Just knew there was supposed to be some optical illusions. We kept driving by the sign where it says, start here. We thought we had to turn to the inside street or something. So we made a U-turn and drove back and even asked the lady at the fruit stand. She pointed out the street, which we were driving back and forth. So, yeah, we couldn't find the mysterious road. Ha ha. What a disappointment.
7: Okay, ha ha.
6: A lot of people said they couldn't get their car to do it. And a lot of them, it sounded like they were just driving in the wrong direction. Because it's like, yeah, we rolled downhill. It's like, we'll go the other way because there's no hill. It's just you rolled. But you know what I'm saying? No. Like they were just going the wrong way.
7: Okay. Yeah, do it right.
6: Yeah, do it right. It's free anyway. It's just a fun thing.
7: Don't be dumb. All right, let's go to a grocery store in Paris. This one is called Le Grand Épicerie, where Kate gives this a one-star review.
8: My husband and I dropped in expecting quiet. Excuse me, hold on.
6: No. Kate.
8: My husband and I dropped in expecting a quick but yummy evening bite today. After traveling from a different country, we were tired, but looking forward to the delicious offerings we'd known in the past at the civil store. We purchased 34.40 euros of goods and found a table and chairs available to enjoy them. It was not to be. What then ensued could more closely be described as tragedy than comedy.
6: Sounds fun.
8: Apparently, we were not at tables allowed the consumption of items we had purchased.
6: Here we go again.
8: In fact, no alternate options were offered by the staff nor reimbursement. The staff were so limited in their powers of welcoming and in solving a straightforward problem. Just buy the 4 euro Americano and you can sit at the table. That in the end, we simply walked away. After reading our other poor reviews of the store, I sense responses from the management of a placatory nature rather than addressing core problems. What a grand disappointment.
6: This person must have
7: Navy
6: brat because they were traveled all over the world and have many
7: really
6: different accents.
7: Odd combo.
6: Okay, so this is the same
7: like
6: kind of
7: everywhere
6: thing.
7: Everywhere we've talked about in Europe.
6: There's a price for taking your food to go, and then there's a price for sitting at a table because that requires staff to wait on you and clean up after you.
7: So in this case, they would have had to do table service. So they were like, yeah, you can sit there, but you're going to have to order something.
6: Mm-hmm.
7: Well, they were like, well, we already paid $34. No, you just bought stuff at the store. But again,
6: you're
7: taking a table that literally we can make money off of. So that's not how this works.
6: And it doesn't matter if all the tables are empty.
7: Yeah.
6: It's just two different types of service.
7: Yeah. And like this will happen at restaurants, at cafes, and apparently also at Le Grand Épicerie Grocery Store.
6: Yeah.
7: So just, you know.
6: Yeah,
7: and also for somebody who says they've done this many times, clearly they haven't, because I'm sure that's not new.
6: Exactly. I mean, it happened to us in Italy, and we were like, oh, well, we'll just sit here and order and pay. Yeah. Sorry for the confusion. They're like, no problem. Okay, let's go back to Jeju Island, and this is a one-star review of a volcanic rock.
7: Whoa, a rock?
6: It's called...
7: How do you give a rock a one-star?
6: Well, these people hated it. Yung Duam Rock. It's a seaside volcanic rock formation in the shape of a dragon's head.
7: Okay.
6: Okay? Ray hated it. There's his one-star review. The Little Mermaid in Yung Duam. Little Mermaid is coming to Jeju. Does Jeju Island have any sense for installing something like this? The idea of managing a place like this as a tourist attraction in the 21st century seems outdated. Unpleasant merchants, unpleasant parking attendants, an unremarkable place, rude Korean tourists. It didn't look like a dragon whatsoever. Even after looking at a photo on the sign, we couldn't see a dragon. Skippable for sure. Okay. Maybe you were at the wrong angle.
7: Yeah.
6: I don't know. But it wasn't put there. They didn't, like, it's not an art installation.
7: You're yelling at Mother Nature.
6: It's a volcanic creation from the sea. And I wouldn't, you know, put too many expectations on that. I don't think it's going to be life-changing. It's just something to go and see, right?
7: No, I'm looking at it. It's a rock.
6: Yeah.
7: Don't get your hopes up, kids.
6: Yeah. If you want to stop by and take a picture by it, do it. But it's not going to, like, it's not like Disney World, you know?
7: All right. Let's go back to a grocery store in Paris. This time we're going to Monoprix. Dorian gave it a one-star review.
3: 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The delivery driver arrived at 8:10 p.m. The order arrived. Three items were not what I ordered. And to top it off, the ice cream was melted.
7: Okay. Dorian. Lesson number one. You are giving a review for Uber Eats. You're not giving a review
6: for
7: the Monoprix.
6: That is not...
7: Your delivery driver took 2 hours to deliver. It looks like Monoprix had your order ready in 2 minutes, which seems impossible, but sure. Okay. That's pretty amazing, if you ask me. So I would maybe go over to Uber Eats on their app and say, hi, somebody took 2 hours to get me my order.
6: Yeah.
7: Give them a one star.
6: Yeah. Gosh. Dorian, get it together.
7: Yeah, just like you have to know, like it's like when people complain about restaurants, you know, 9 times out of 10, it's the delivery person. Like I have this friend, Dawn. She does these deliveries and sometimes she just sits on the food and she'll call me and say, I'm supposed to deliver this food, but I don't want it because I don't like the look of this person. So I'm just going to sit here and look at that food until it gets cold.
6: No.
7: Can you believe that?
6: It's weird.
7: Oh, wait, hey, when did you get
6: here? I don't know her. I'm here.
7: You would never do that. Okay.
6: No, that's not the way it works.
7: Let's go to another.
6: I think he or she probably accepted the order to deliver and then accepted some other orders and got overwhelmed or just didn't see it in his phone.
7: You can make excuses. It's fine.
6: I don't know. Either way, it doesn't matter. It's not the freaking place. It's the delivery service.
7: Yeah.
6: Okay, let's go to Jeju Glass Castle.
7: Ooh, sounds
6: fun.
7: Yes.
6: And this is like... it's a fun place that's great for kids and, you know, it's kind of fun, I think. But this person hated it. Their name is JJ, and they gave this one-star review. I got a discount and paid 9,000 won. It seems like a place that would be prettier at night. It's good for visiting with kids, but for a grown adult with dry sensibilities, 9,000 won feels a bit of a waste. It leaves you with a lingering sense of regret, thinking... It would have been perfect if it were 5,000 won. The glass crafts displayed outside couldn't sparkle due to the unavoidable dust. So you just have to gasp in amazement before going inside. It seems like they put a lot of effort into decorating it. But from the perspective of a dry-hearted 30-something visitor, that's just how it feels.
7: What's a dry-hearted visitor?
6: I don't know. It was translated, I will say, and sometimes they get, you know, the translation just seems a little, I don't know.
7: Also, 9,000 won looks to be about $6.71.
6: Yeah. So the normal price is 11,000 won.
7: Whoa.
6: Okay. But, like, I've looked at it's not the greatest place, but also, like, you know, take some selfies. It's fun for kids.
7: Yeah. Or just don't
6: and
7: go.
6: And if you're an adult, then...
7: It's not for
6: I
7: you.
6: I don't know.
7: Doesn't mean it's worth a one star.
6: Go see that volcanic dragon.
7: Yeah. I do want to go back and grab something to eat at the French grocery store. So
6: yeah,
7: we're going to go to Franprix. Franprix. Alan, though, was not having it. He gave Franprix or Franprix this one-star review. I had a very unpleasant and insulting experience at this location during my trip to Paris last month. I remember the exact date because it was my very first day in Paris, May 23rd, 2026. I visited this Franprix to buy water and a USB cable. The USB cable was secured beside the cashier area, so I approached the cashier and politely asked to purchase it in English. Instead of helping me, the cashier kept saying, "Bonjour, bonjour, bonjour, bonjour, bonjour," while refusing to assist me. It was obvious that he was not trying to help, but was trying to make a point because I had not greeted him first. As a first-time visitor to France, I was completely unaware of the custom of beginning a conversation with "bonjour." Had the cashier politely explained this cultural expectation, I would have happily apologized and greeted him properly. Instead, I was made to feel embarrassed and unwelcome. What makes this even more disappointing is that this store is located right next to the Louvre.
6: Well...
7: one of the most visited tourist attractions in all of France. The world. This happened on my very first day in Paris and unfortunately left a lasting negative impression.
6: Yeah.
7: As an international visitor, whose first language is English, As an international visitor whose first language is English, I felt disrespected despite speaking politely and respectfully. I tell all my friends and all the people I know not to visit France because of this experience.
6: What?
7: Because they want to be treated like idiots. Unless they want to be treated like idiots simply because they didn't say hi. Well done, Franprix!
6: Thank you for saying that like an American. What if they didn't know? So imagine you're here and you work at a store in Mall of America and some French person comes up and just starts speaking to you in French.
7: Yeah.
6: Then what are you doing? You're going to go, hello, hello, hello, hello. Let them know you speak English.
7: Yeah.
6: It's just the opposite. Why are you not greeting people? You know how to say bonjour because hopefully you do.
7: Well,
6: and then attempt to try to speak the language. And a lot of times people will help you. Like if you look it up on your phone, I hope this wasn't like, you know, 1970 that this review came in, but attempt. Just attempt.
7: Yeah, and in France, there is a thing that they will, shopkeepers will not talk to you until you say bonjour.
6: Yeah.
7: So it's literally, polite. It's, well, and it's the French custom. Now, to the person's point, not everybody knows that custom. So at some point, you know, like you're just going to keep saying it and it's going to be awkward. So like figure it out. But I honestly, again, I would put the onus on the the tourist because you have decided to come to this place. So it's the onus is on you to understand the place that you're in. It's not other people's job to do, like a service worker's job to explain the culture to you. No, they're just doing their job. Anyway, the biggest thing I had an issue with is that they will now tell everyone they know not to go to France because one guy in a shop next to the Louvre wouldn't, you know, have a conversation with me until I said hello. Like, really? Who sounds like the Yahoo here? It's you do. And if your friends said, like, you absolutely should not go to France, and I'd be like, why? Because I said hello, or this guy, I never said bonjour to him. I'd be like, are you nuts?
6: Yeah.
7: You need to take a pill.
6: It's like, it's, you know, when you are studying a language, you should learn to say, to greet someone first and not just run up and go, where's the bathroom?
7: That's not even,
6: you know, like, that's another thing. Like, say, hi, can you help me?
7: Yeah.
6: Do you know where the restroom is, please?
7: Hello. Okay, moving on. Now, we're going to go to Paris in the break. But when we come back, it's going to be a quick trip.
6: Yeah, quick trip.
7: We are going to play a game. That game is called
9: The 5 Second Rule.
7: And you were.
10: 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Will passenger Colleen Lindstrom report to the microphone?
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0: 5 second rule.
1: And welcome into another exciting edition of the 5 second rule, the game where our My Talk hosts have 5 seconds to say three things. Let's meet our contestants for the game today. That's Bradley Trainer.
2: Hello.
1: And that is Don McLean.
3: Hello.
1: Welcome in, contestants. We made it to another hump day. It's halfway through the work week. How's that make you feel?
4: Delightful.
1: What? Ooh, pshew, says Don McLean.
3: Yeah.
1: I don't know what that means,
3: I don't either.
1: I like it. Love the enthusiasm. All right, well, Bradley, you have 10 victories in the 5 second rule.
2: 10 victories.
1: And Don, you also have 10 victories. And we won't talk about those 18 ties. We won't talk about them. So, because you guys are tied, which one of you wants to go first? On
3: I'll
1: this beautiful day.
3: First, please.
1: Okay, because Bob? You asked so nicely, Bradley, here is your first question. You have 5 seconds to name three items in a toy store.
4: Oh, a stuffed animal, a ball, and a bat, and a swing, and a game.
1: Don't forget birds.
3: Yeah.
1: Don't forget
4: and
1: about the
3: animatronic
1: birds.
4: $12,000, $15,000. Hey, we didn't say this, by the way, but that $15,000 bird.
1: Right. Yeah.
4: Apparently, they've now changed the price to $15 million.
3: Good for them.
4: Because it wasn't for sale, allegedly, but the artist has now jacked up the price because it is truly the most talked about art piece in the world at the moment.
1: It's true.
4: Get that money, artist.
1: Do you think somebody will actually buy it for that much?
4: No.
3: God, maybe one of Kelly Clarkson's haters.
4: Somebody mentioned this in the comments, and I think this is what they should have done, because I think the small business got a raw deal on this one, but I also think they didn't do themselves any favors in a few ways. But I think if they had said, you know what we're going to do is donate, like, I don't know, all of the toys in our shop, or, you know, like $15,000 worth of toys, the equivalent of the price of that bird sculpture, to a local charity on Kelly Clarkson's behalf. You know, a public gesture like that, I think, would have gone a lot further than the owner giving sort of like an angry interview to local media.
1: Maybe they could still do that in the future if they bury the hatchets. But right now, I don't think that's going to happen.
4: Yeah, no, I think you're right.
1: All right. Well, a point for Bradley. Well done,
3: thank you,
1: sir.
3: For my
1: well
3: point.
1: Done, sir. Let's see if Dawn can match your talents.
4: I
1: Dawn,
4: it.
1: You have 5 seconds. How rude. How rude. All right, Dawn, you have 5 seconds to name three fictional detectives.
3: Oh, Sherlock Holmes, his buddy, and Jack Reacher, and Tom Cruise.
4: Tom Cruise is not fictional, man.
3: I've never seen him in person.
4: That's true.
1: Yeah, but I've never seen Tom Cruise and Don McLean in the same room together. Maybe
4: what?
1: They're the same person.
4: Oh, my God.
1: Don, are you Tom Cruise?
3: Oh, I wish.
1: No, you don't. Mm. But do you?
3: Yeah, kind of.
4: Say Xenu is not real.
1: She
4: can't do it.
1: Hi, Tom. I thought your movie Digger was just okay.
4: Tom wearing a suit.
5: I don't want to talk about this.
4: Is that the Tom Cruise voice?
1: I think that's Digger Rockwell
3: that's
1: right
3: Digger.
1: There.
3: Oh, okay. Yeah.
1: All right. Well, unfortunately, Don, I cannot award you
3: know,
1: a point for
3: sucked.
1: That because Tom Cruise is not fictional. He is real.
3: And also, my other answers weren't good.
4: His friend.
3: Yeah, sure.
4: Watson.
3: His friend. I couldn't remember Watson. And Jack Reacher is not a
4: I don't think he's a detective.
1: No, I think he's like a spy.
4: Philip Marlowe.
3: I mean, there's so many. Professor
1: Enola Holmes, I suppose you could have said.
4: Hercule Poirot.
3: Poirot.
4: Yeah.
3: How about like
1: Inspector Gadget?
3: Yeah, Inspector Gadget, Murder, She Wrote Lady.
4: Angela Lansbury's character of Jessica Fletcher.
3: Jessica Fletcher.
1: Okay. Daniel Craig in the Knives Out movies.
3: There's so many answers.
1: So many good detectives. All right. Well, Bradley, you have taken the lead. Here is your first question for round two. You have 5 seconds to name three items to bring on a fishing trip.
4: A fishing pole, bait, a boat, and some waders, a net.
1: Ooh, wow, waders. Cool. All right.
3: He's fly fishing.
4: You want to go out in that water with Robert Redford and go fly fishing?
3: And Brad Pitt.
4: Yeah.
3: A river runs through it.
1: Ever told you guys a story about how my brother-in-law almost took my eye out while we were fly fishing?
0: No.
1: All right, so we were in Colorado. We were on a riverbed, and he was fishing off to the right. I was to the left of him, but I was sitting down. I was minding my own business. I think I was checking something on my phone. All of a sudden, I felt this scratch right on my left cheek. And I was like, what was that? First, I thought it was a bug or something that hit my eye, but then I started bleeding, and I turned to my brother-in-law, and he's looking at me, and he's horrified.
3: He's whipping his rod.
1: I looked at him and went, did you almost hook my eye out? He said, yeah.
4: Oh my God. Yeah. Terrifying. I would not leave that dude alone.
3: Gosh.
4: Scary.
1: I forgive him. We had a good laugh about it.
4: Yeah, I bet you did.
1: Anyway, Dawn, would you like your next question?
3: Yes.
1: Okay, I think this is our last one for the day. You have 5 seconds. Name three people in uniform.
3: Policeman, a fireman, and a military.
1: Indeed, yes.
4: A military.
3: Mm-hmm.
1: That is 2 points for Bradley, 1 point for Dawn. So, Bradley, you have earned your 11th victory.
4: Dun, dun, dun, dun, dun, dun, dun, dun. I get a prize, and you don't, but I'll share. Okay, listeners, we got to run. Up next, Brittany and Kendall will be back again tomorrow. I can't believe tomorrow's already Thursday, for crying outside.
3: Wow.
4: Get outside, though. Enjoy that beautiful weather. We will see you again in the morrow. Dawn, let's get out of here, shall we?
3: Okay, goodbye.
4: Bye.
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9: 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All right, Mike, talk to us about attorneys preferring to settle a personal injury case versus taking it to trial.
10: There's a big difference. I love getting in front of juries. I love trying cases. But settling cases is in a lot of people's best interest because they control the result. They know how much money they're going to get. They know what the risks are as far as it takes place. We try lots of cases as a law firm, but because we try lots of cases, we settle a lot of cases because the trial today has a big effect on how people look at the value tomorrow. And so it's a combination of things. You understand when you get us as lawyers, we'll try your case if need be. But that being said, we'll try to get you the best result. And by getting the best result, that often means we settle.
9: Thank you, Mike. And thank you for listening to Justice for the Injured.

0: roadway between Chicago County Road 19 and 61. Wow. Really out there, but causing some delays backing up. Here we go. Closer in the metro, we are seeing some slowdowns right through the Midtown. We do have a stalled vehicle at I-94 westbound. That's between 35W and 3rd Avenue in Minneapolis. St. Paul looking pretty clear, except for a little bit of a slowdown just past the airport on 52 in that area. For your weather, it's looking like a pretty decent evening. Overnight lows tonight dropping to about 47 degrees under partly cloudy skies. Tomorrow, rain showers coming our way and highs barely out of the 40s. Looking at 49, the expected afternoon high. Sunshine, but cooler temperatures in the upper 40s, low 50s expected for Friday. Right now, it is 55 at my talk.
1: Can you tell me what you know?
0: And some Hollywood news to report on this hour, starting with Netflix. Netflix is making cuts. Employees of the streamer received an email this morning from co-CEOs Ted Sarandos and Greg Peters saying that about 1,000 employees, that's about 6% of their workforce, will be let go. Most of the layoffs are in the product, technology, legal, and HR departments. This is the biggest layoff for Netflix as to date. In other streaming news, Hulu is getting into the erotic thriller game with an upcoming limited series titled Victoria. The streamer announced that Mark Duplass has now been added to the cast, joining previously announced stars Lee Joon Lee and Diane Lane. The drama set in San Francisco follows a con woman who finds herself in the elite world of venture capital and a, quote, dark web of power and luxury. Duplass is set to play a UC Berkeley professor with devoted students. And congratulations to Kaley Cuoco and her fiancé, Tom Pelfrey, after what seemed like a never-ending pregnancy. Seriously, the couple announced that their second child was born Monday. Philomena Carmine Bobby is the second daughter for the couple. She joins her 3-year-old big sister, Matilda. And that's some Hollywood news for you. Getting into some more fun right now with Brittany and Kendall on My Talk 107.1.
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0: Welcome to the BK Show. I'm Kendall. She's Brittany. And she's Leah, filling in for Mike.
1: Yeah, she is. Thanks, Leah.
0: You're the best.
1: All week long, it's a girl-on-girl-on-girl show. It's a girl-on-girl-on-girl show.
0: Rhythmically, I'm really into it.
1: Thanks.
0: I'm into it. Brittany, you posted a really cute photo yesterday.
1: I did.
0: Of your daughter, Gogo, in her beautiful little dress. She was so excited to go on a date with her uncle, your brother.
1: Mm-hmm. It's a very important note because I got a lot of messages that are like, who is the hottie? Tell me more.
0: And I Brittany, go, that's... who's the new man?
1: I learned a lesson.
2: Your bro is legit hot.
1: Yeah, but I learned a lesson that, like, lead with that. My brother is taking Gogo on a date because I just threw this photo out there. It was so cute.
0: It was so cute.
1: And they're adorable. And I get it. Like, he's a objectively attractive human male.
0: Let me just be clear. Her brother was on television.
1: Yeah.
0: On General Hospital.
1: General Hospital.
0: So he was hot enough to be in daytime TV.
2: Soap opera hot. That's a level of hotness.
1: He was professional hot guy for a little while.
0: Yes. So, like, when we say this... it's not like, oh, yeah, you just say that to your friends because, like, she thinks her brother's handsome. So we're like, yeah, that's weird. No, her brother's hot.
1: And I fought. I used to be like, no, he's not. But then I just gave up. You know, like, out of all things in my life, you've seen me the way I'm like, I just went, yeah, like, do I think my brother's hot? No, I think I look like my brother, mm-hmm. which, like, do I think
0: then you're hot.
1: I guess I'm, but I'm hot
0: he's
1: for a
0: hot.
1: Guy.
0: She's hot.
1: We're hot. We're just in a lot of, I will say this, if I was a guy, I'd kill it. These eyebrows, I'd kill it.
0: Kill the game.
1: Unfortunately, things happened. Or was it, you dropped the X, R-O, I can't really remember why, genetically.
0: Why?
1: Or the Y. Yeah, the Y and the X. There we go.
0: Who?
1: Oh, me?
0: Anyway.
1: Couldn't be me.
0: So your very handsome brother got a suit on, brought flowers for Gogo.
1: So
0: and they
1: cute.
0: Went to a steakhouse, which is the funniest thing I've heard, bringing a four-year-old to a steakhouse. Willingly.
1: Yeah, she was pretty pumped about it. They went to Porzana, and I was annoyed because I wanted it as well. So I was like, posted the photo, mm-hmm. and our friend Liz, who we love, she reached out to me, and she was like, hey,

0: first off, who's this hot guy? And I go, it's my brother. And she's like, respectfully. And I go, totally get it. You're fine. It's been my whole life. And she's like, well, I have like a friend named Jordan who is single. And like, I feel like their vibes match. And I go, weird. His name is Jordan.
1: She didn't know that.
0: No.
1: Oh.
0: So I was confused, of course. Okay. I was like, wild. His name's Jordan, too. I was like, Jordan on Jordan. Can two Jordans date?
1: I don't know.
0: So I called Jordan. I shoot a message, and I was like, hey, you want to date somebody named Jordan? He goes, yeah, she's hot. I can go by Eddie, because his name's actually Edward Jordan.
1: If she's hot, I can go by Eddie.
2: He doesn't want a Taylor Lautner kind of situation going on here.
1: Right?
0: Anyways, I did a sister thing that pissed him off so much. Like, I'm right now in the doghouse with my brother.
1: Why?
0: Because I have set this guy up with people before, and I've given him like a woman's number before, and it takes him weeks to text. And I've had that happen to me twice, and one, it took a really long time, where somebody specifically like asked my sister for my number.
1: Yeah.
0: And it took weeks for this person to text. And I think that's annoying because you're kind of like, oh, I was excited about getting a text. And now you're like, okay, did you like see a photo of me and think I'm ugly? Or like, you're just in your head about it for so, you're not constantly thinking about it.
1: Yeah.
0: Just kind of. So I called Jordan right before the show starts. And I said, Jordan, I got a cute girl's number. I'd love to give it to you, but you have to promise to text today. I'm good. Thanks.
1: No, there was a pregnant pause. He was like, I'm good. Thanks.
2: He's like, no, I don't need that pressure.
1: He actually thought about it, which almost makes it worse.
2: He was like, wait, I'm not going to text today.
0: And this is a Jordan and Brittany thing. This has nothing to do with this girl.
1: No, he doesn't know who she is, what she looks like.
0: No, it's literally me being bossy, and he hates it when anyone's bossy. He has an aversion to like any sort of authority. And I should have known that, but I was like, I don't want this girl to be... And so I was like, okay, fine.
1: How much older is he than you?
0: 2 years.
1: Okay. I always forget. For some reason, I always think he's the oldest, but Lindsay's the oldest.
0: Lindsay's the oldest.
1: Okay. So you guys are at that close enough age that
2: you can't hold anything above him.
0: No.
2: It's not like you got 4 years on the guy.
0: No. I'm little sister. Nobody takes me seriously.
1: Well, no. And if you were little enough sister, 4 years younger, you could almost get away with it more. But no 2 years is too close.
0: And like, that's just to
2: basically Irish twins.
0: And he took my kid to dinner last night, and I'm still being a jerk to him. And that's how like you know you're a real one, because I'm like, we'll be fine. And I'll probably call him on the way home and be like, fine, you can have her number. Just like text her within like a week.
1: It's so interesting because you're right, Brittany. I think we've all had that happen where somebody gets your number, you get excited without having any idea who this other human is. It's just this like compliment.
0: Totally.
1: Someone's interested in me and has gone out of their way to try to get a hold of me.
0: Yeah.
1: Then they don't. And it's almost like a power play.
0: It sucks.
1: You know, and you're like, are we already playing a power play game? Because like, I don't want to play.
0: You went out of your way doing the work to get my number, and then taking any more than 3 days, I think, is inappropriate.
1: I wonder what I think that's a good marker. Three
0: because,
1: days.
0: Like, you're busy day one.
1: Things happen. You're a little nervous. Don't know what to say.
0: And, like, a week, if it a whole weekend goes by and you still haven't found a minute to text me.
1: Yeah.
0: That's annoying.
1: You are not Prince Harry. Okay.
0: No.
1: And I'm not Meghan Markle, who waited for an hour for him to show up to a date, in case you were wondering.
0: Yeah.
1: No one would ever do that, by the way, unless you were a prince.
0: Yeah.
1: Would you ever wait that long, no matter how interested you were in somebody? If that was your first date, would you wait an hour for them?
0: No, I would be irate. I would be irate.
1: Yeah. Yeah.
0: No. Never would I ever.
2: I don't know. It's been so long since I've been in the game. I have no litmus for this.
0: I don't even know that you'd wait out for Mark. You would just assume your husband is
2: okay,
0: like...
2: Okay, when Mark and I started dating, girls, he had a pager.
1: Wow.
2: Yeah. He was a baller.
0: Would you write him little messages? Were there like codes for pagers you could write? Like,
2: yeah, we had little codes.
0: It's like, I love you is like 818 or something.
2: Yeah, something like that. Yeah. So I would
0: pager
2: page
0: code is like a real lore.
2: Oh yeah. I forgot about that. We did have little like codes like, or
0: 143,
2: like, call me back.
0: 143 was I love you.
2: Thank you.
0: Emergency. Oh, that's 911 obviously.
2: Yeah. I think it was 143.
0: Call me back is 424.
2: Mm-hmm.
0: Thinking of you, 823.
1: So like you couldn't just
0: California penal code for homicide 187. AKA I hate you, or you're in trouble.
1: What?
2: I don't think I ever used that one. Maybe I did. I don't
1: Dude.
2: Know.
1: California penal code for trouble?
0: For homicide. 187. AKA I hate you, or I'm going to murder you.
1: I'm going to send that to my husband next time I'm mad at him. Just 187. Figure it out.
0: 187. Google it. You're a lawyer. Figure it out.
1: Oh my God. That's amazing.
0: So I'll keep you guys updated if my brother is in the mood to talk to me again, but it probably won't happen until tonight when I drive home, and then he'll be like, because my brother is like, has my dad's tendency to literally, as soon as you tell him what to do, he won't do it. If I was like, don't climb Mount Everest, he'd be like, hey, I'm calling you from the base camp. Like, he just has
2: oppositional defiant.
0: What?
1: We got an email.
0: Oh no.
2: Oh no.
1: From Sherry, who we love. We met her at the Lynx game that we sat in the suite for the Ronald McDonald House charities. She goes, I have met Brittany's brother.
2: Ooh.
1: Wow. As an old lady, Sherry, stop. I can say with the authority of old, he is truly hot. He was also very nice.
0: Aw. I know.
1: We love you so much.
0: I will say this. We're not benefiting enough from my brother's attractiveness. Like, I think this show needs to, like, send Jordan out because he is catnip for humans.
2: For the ladies.
0: Men are women.
2: Can we just bring back the Bachelor auction? Do you remember those fundraisers?
0: He would kill me. But we should send him places because everyone likes him. And
1: Project Down and Dirty. Can he just go to the airport with a shirt on and we auction him off? Double whammy.
0: Yeah, can we do something to make money on Project Down and Dirty with my brother?
2: So you're saying, yeah. Can we pimp out your brother?
1: Yes.
0: Let's pimp out my brother.
1: Yes.
0: It's 2026.
1: I'm so down.
0: Let's pimp out my brother.
2: We're all there for this.
1: He doesn't need to know. And then when we're like, raised
0: $6,000
1: to go on a date
0: or
1: with
0: least,
1: Jordan.
0: Or at least like use him to like get, you know how many times I've gotten to places because he just has this hot bubble? Like
2: it's like John Hamm and 30 Rock?
0: Yes, Huntington Bank Stadium. Stadium was absolutely closed, and they had just built it like 6 months prior. And he's like, let's go. And I was like, you can't just walk in, Jordan. Yeah, sure enough. I have pictures of me on that field with him just walking around.
1: Wow. Some people do have that energy.
0: He does. Literally nobody questions him.
1: My brother-in-law is like that. He's just got that personality and like, that just like, hey, can I go do that? And people just are like, yeah, sure. You go, yeah. What?
0: Everywhere we go, we like get into things. We all of a sudden like people. It's crazy.
1: Okay. So we need to have Gogo talk to Jordan, her Uncle Jordan.
0: Yeah.
1: And say, Uncle Jordan, will you take a lady to Porzana for mommy?
0: I know, right?
1: Like we could. Gogo's fine. She'll get it. She'll work it.
0: We can say it's a double date. We can throw Gogo in the mix. Yeah. I don't really know if she should have to be there, Gogo and Kai. Our kids will be there.
1: Gogo and Kai get all dressed up and sit at the table next to them.
2: That would honestly be the cutest. But
0: chaperone that date. I do feel like we need to, like, I do need to benefit more from Jordan being an objectively attractive man.
1: Dear listener.
0: Yeah.
1: Please write into the BK Show, bkshow@mytalk1071.com, or send us a DM on Instagram how you think we could utilize Brittany's hot brother to make money at Project Down and Dirty.
0: At the very least, we could send him out to like interviews and have him be like our guy on the street.
1: Hot man on street.
0: Hot guy on street. People would talk to him. I swear to gosh, we could like send him to like a political debate and everyone would be like, I've actually been stealing money for years. We could get anything out of anybody.
1: Oh, so good. Okay. We got to go. But when we come back, girls, like Lena Dunham, girls is getting a reboot. We got the details.
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0: late last night.
1: I'm so excited about this. It's a Girls reboot. Yes, Girls from HBO, Lena Dunham's own Girls, is coming back. They started with this like fake like FaceTime call where it's all of the four girls from Girls. And then, of course, you know, their gay bestie pops in, is like, I'm coming too. But they're doing, I think it's like a 6-episode arc of like, where are the girls now, kind of thing. Not long, but I mean, fun. I, somebody who likes Girls a lot, it's something I rewatch probably like every 3 years. Mm-hmm. I'm excited.
2: Most of the internet is with you with this.
1: Yes.
2: Like, as soon as, and even as someone who didn't love Girls, I watched a few episodes. It just wasn't for me, but I appreciated it. I saw this and went, wait, why is Allison Williams on a call with Lena Dunham? Wait. And then it becomes very clear very quickly what's going on here. The internet has lost its mind. All the girlies be sharing this. Yeah. All the girlies and all the gays be sharing this right
1: girls
2: now.
1: Girls and the gays, okay. Love girls.
2: So we know that it's just, as Lena Dunham said in the video, I'm not going to take all of your time, just like a quick summer, like a quick little thing in production next summer, whatever. So we don't know when this will actually hit. Adam Driver, will he be involved in Girls?
1: No. He wasn't even in the tail end of it. On Girls, he dropped out. I want to say like season 3 or 4 he dropped out.
2: Okay.
1: But so I read Lena Dunham's book she just put out. I think it was called Fame Sick. And she talks about him, Adam Driver, kind of in an endearing way. But I can't imagine he loves it, because the things that she says, that Lena Dunham says about Adam Driver in her book, are what you would assume. He's intense. He's an artist.
2: Yes.
1: He thinks, you know, I got irate at one point and threw something in his dressing room, or like punched through a wall or something. And like, Adam Driver doesn't seem like a luller.
2: No.
1: And there is a lot of like, I think at some point he's like, I don't want to be on a sitcom anymore. Like, he seems like the type that would be above that anyways.
2: Right. Now that he's moved on with his career fully.
1: I think before that even, he was like, you know, he's an intense guy. I will say this is like, you know, because of his arc, he is Adam on Girls. Because of his story arc, it really wouldn't make sense for him really to be back. Maybe like a quick, like, kind of drive-by interaction.
2: Yeah.
1: But at the same time, it doesn't make, like, it would, I don't, can't imagine, there, it'd be easy to write him out because he's been gone for a while on that show. You got to watch Girls.
2: I know. I could give it another whirl now that I'm a little bit older. I don't know. It just didn't hit with me. It didn't hit right.
1: Yeah.
2: I don't know why.
1: It's like one of those shows.
2: It annoyed me. I was annoyed.
1: Well, how old were you when you tried to watch it?
2: My 20s. Early 20s. I was, like, just out of college.
1: Because they are annoying. Like, there's not a real... They're all very selfish.
2: Mm-hmm.
1: And they kind of have to be in your 20s in New York in trouble. Everyone's trying to figure out what they want to do next. And there are episodes where you go, did we need this? But then there's some where you go, wow, it's so crazy. Lena Dunham wrote this all in like a so quickly she wrote all of these plot lines where you go, oh God, that is such a relatable experience. Mm-hmm. These one-offs, there's this, there's that. It's definitely, it's just, there's so many funny parts in it too. And then you go, oh yeah, I remember trying to figure that all out.
2: Leah, you watched Girls, correct?
3: I did. Yeah. Like when it was on.
2: Are you excited for this reboot? And I would assume you agree with Brittany that Adam Driver will not be involved.
3: I know. I'm a little sad about that because I really did. I did like him. That's kind of where I fell in love with him. He's problematic, but we get it. You know, I am kind of excited. I like the way that they're going to do this, which is like kind of a follow-up, put a ribbon on it, a check-in, if you will, of where the girls are. I don't think they need to do another season series that's going to run for multiple seasons. So I think this is a nice little thing. I'll definitely drop in.
2: Yeah, I think we're going to have to rename it. As Lena Dunham and this clip says, basically, like, can we really call Girls anymore? We're old. We're old now. How can we do this? We're going to talk about it some more at 5 o'clock when we do our Hot to Go. We'll play a little bit of the clip. We grabbed it so you guys can hear it then, too. For now, though, celebrities are taking sides of a Kelly Clarkson fight with the toy store.
1: Yeah. As you know, Kelly Clarkson is going mono E bird for Art of Play for this Brooklyn toy store, where she put him on blast on social media. And it is, I think it's even funny to talk about because me, Kendall, and Leah, we've kind of fallen on the side of we agree that Kelly Clarkson probably wasn't treated like the gem of a human she is. We also agree that we kind of think it's a little bit irresponsible to put a little store on blast when you're Kelly freaking Clarkson.
2: Right.
1: Well, we've even found that listeners disagree with us. They're like, actually, I'm on Kelly Clarkson's side. She's never done something like that. That's usually the argument everybody's taking is this has been we've never experienced any sort of overreaction like this from Kelly Clarkson. Well, Kathy Griffin is firmly team Kelly Clarkson.
2: We're shocked.
1: The comedian defended her and her bitter feud with this Brooklyn toy store. She said, I'm team Kelly because I love her. I've known her since the night she won American Idol, and I think she's become more real since her talk show got canceled and more herself. And I think that's the argument everyone keeps going on. And I think that's people are confused even by at least my kind of side of it is, yes, these things happen where somebody should be called out. Unfortunately, being Kelly Clarkson means that you are using a sledgehammer to fix a watch. Mm-hmm. And that this is going to have a bigger reaction. And like, we have to get the quote, Kelly Clarkson has put us all in danger.
2: I know. It was so good yesterday when that audio came out. And it was like, he's put us all in danger. All my employees are in danger now.
1: It's giving like absolutely our favorite drop that we have on the show, which is...
4: Protect Jennifer Hudson.
2: Always. Every day.
1: Every day.
2: Protect Jennifer Hudson. By the way, do we think Kelly Clarkson really wants Kathy Griffin talking about how great she is?
1: No, that does not help her cause.
2: That I don't really think doesn't. It does.
1: Nobody wants Kathy Griffin to go
2: I think
1: out
2: I'd be
1: defense.
2: Like, Kathy Griffin, please keep my name out your mouth.
1: Sit this one out, bro.
2: Like, it's not helping. All right, coming up, we have more celebrity gossip. And then at 3:40, we're going to be actually going into a deep dive about Kelly Clarkson because some of the video from that store came out and Leah listened and watched the whole thing already. But first, Leah, let's talk about the roads.
3: All right, I-94 westbound. We've got a stalled vehicle between exit 29 and Hemlock Lane in the Maple Grove area. A little further north out of the metro, we're seeing some slowdowns on US 169 northbound. And I-694 eastbound at the entrance ramp from Victoria Street. Look out for a crash, causing some early drive time delays. Cloudy skies tonight with low near 46. And it looks like we've got a chance of showers coming our way tomorrow. That is sticking around through probably the wee hours of Friday morning. Breezy conditions for Friday. Highs staying in the 50s. And we're going to be in the 30s for a clear skied overnight low Friday night. We could see some areas of frost by Friday night. You have been warned. Right now, it's mostly cloudy. It's 54 at My Talk.
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0: early 2000s star, Anna Faris, may have been really, really hot at one point, but may have also been problematic, according to the guy who started the show Moms.
1: Yeah, she was one of the stars in Mom. And this guy, Chuck Lorre, you're going to know his name because Chuck Lorre has been behind a lot of the biggest sitcoms that's ever existed, including Two and a Half Men. And then he created the show Mom.
0: Mm-hmm.
1: Well, when he created the show Mom and they were looking for a star, and the name Anna Faris came up. And for some reason, with his inner circle, he knew that she wasn't always super reliable in her where she was at. This was like 2013-ish.
0: Okay.
1: And I didn't know anything about where Anna Faris was at. Like, this is all coming from Chuck Lorre. And he doesn't specify what it is. He just was like, listen, after how badly I bungled up my working relationship with Charlie Sheen, I was really hypersensitive to my stars being like these go-to, can handle everything workhorses.
0: Okay.
1: And the reality of it is, I don't even know why he's complaining because he got 6 seasons of the show Mom. And that seems like 6 years? Hey.
0: For a sitcom?
1: I mean, my marriage was about that long and I went, win. We're good here. I'm like, 6 years isn't that bad of, yeah. So, at some point, he was like, it became apparent that she couldn't do it anymore. And she left the show. And the show, of course, then didn't do well. Mm-hmm. This is, she was planning to leave. And the thing that really got me is this line. As the years went by, it became apparent that my initial reluctance to hire Anna was in fact correct. After 6 years, she left the show for mysterious reasons that were not mysterious to anyone on the show.
0: AKA, anyone who worked with her and saw her on a daily basis.
1: They knew something.
0: Knew why she was leaving, knew something was up. It wasn't mysterious. It wasn't obvious.
1: Yeah, there seems obvious. And like, we don't know what that thing is. Mm-hmm. It could be substance abuse. It could just be like she was somebody who was dealing with a lot of stressors. You know,
0: right.
1: At that time, her ex would have been meeting and marrying her now, you know, Chris.
0: I know.
1: Oh, my God.
0: Why can't I think of what her name is? Catherine. Her dad's really famous. Thank you. Schwarzenegger.
1: But why can't I remember the name? What's her ex's name?
2: Chris Pratt.
1: Thank you. I kept saying Chris Pines in my head.
0: I kept thinking Chris Hemsworth, and I was like, nope.
2: I can't believe Chris. I pulled that out because I cannot tell the Chris's
1: apart.
2: Hey,
1: guys, three moms on air. Why did you put three moms on air?
0: Pratt?
1: We got there.
0: Pine?
1: Let's go home.
2: So true.
1: Let's be done. You know, he was the guy who guarded the galaxies.
2: Everyone will hate that.
0: He was the Jurassic guy.
1: So, yeah, I don't know what the thing is. There is speculation online, and I actually like hate feeding into this about substance stuff with her or like that she went through a hard time, but I don't know what the thing is.
0: I don't know what else it could have been.
1: Well, I mean, people have talked about her lack of nutrients.
0: Oh, like she may have had problems with eating and food and her relationship with food.
1: Yeah. And again, I hate like speculating.
0: Right.
1: But those are some of the rumors that we've always seen pop up. You know, when she was doing the press for the newest scary movie, there was you can watch and see for yourself. And like it is interesting because I'm sure this happens in this entertainment industry all the time or just like in anyone's work where you're like, we all know the thing. Because it's very apparent, but we're not going to say the thing out loud.
0: I understand why people do this. I understand why people get asked about projects that they're really passionate about, something that they are like, hey, listen, this was my experience. In this case, Chuck Lorre. Like, this was my experience. I want to talk about this show that was really wildly successful. And yeah, I think that there's probably some bitterness there of I should have listened to myself or this person knew I really needed them and they weren't there for me in this case, Anna Faris. But I always hate the like, I'm not going to tell you what it is, but like, here's an illusion of what it might be.
1: But is it kind of respectful to not put somebody's thing on blast?
0: Totally, totally.
1: He gets to tell his
0: and that's story. That's what I said. I mean, I get that, like, it's his lived experience.
1: Yeah.
0: And I think that you should be able to talk about that, right? Mm-hmm. And I get that you also don't want to throw someone under the bus. I just, as a reader or listener, go, I need to know more about
1: more
0: this thing that I would never have cared about. And now I care deeply and I want to know.
1: I'm with you. You know, it's funny because I'm like, whatever it is, and maybe it's like I'm an alcoholic. That's probably why, like, I'm like, whatever the thing is, it's almost like doesn't matter what it is. It's X, but it creates the same chaos, be it a food thing, a social, like their own navigating their own social world and it's too stressful, or an addiction or an alcoholism. Like it's always whatever it is. It's like a variable that can be a placeholder that either way is always creating that end result of like
0: chaos,
1: unmanageability.
0: Mm-hmm. Totally. Tay McRae also being a little vague about something that we've all been wondering for a while. She did that duet with Morgan Wallen. You remember, it blew up last year, What I Want. And people who were big Tate McRae's, the Tater Tots, were pissed. Not all of them, but a big portion, because Morgan Wallen has had some problematic events in his life. He said the racist things that were caught on video, later apologized for it. He threw a chair out of a bar. He's later apologized for it. He's always doing things.
1: Yeah, and it's hard, too, because Tate McRae is that weird stardom who, for some reason, younger girls are really into. But, like, she leads with sex, so it's kind of like, and so a lot of the parents were angry, where they're like, it almost was that Disney star show. I don't know. It's really funny, because we were at Tate McRae's concert, me and Mike were recently, and the age, like, average was, like, 16.
0: Yeah, I think in a big part of it was a lot of her fans were like, hey, I thought that you were always very pro, like, LGBTQ, and this guy isn't that way.
1: Yeah.
0: I thought you were really inclusive, and this guy isn't that way. Like, they put a lot of their opinions on both of them,
1: because
0: and then tied it to
1: collab.
0: Her.
1: Yeah.
0: And she said she's finally addressed it a year later, and she said it's crazy to think that one song could define a whole person. And she's like, it's just kind of wild to me. I don't talk about my personal political beliefs. I like to say my piece, which we've heard a lot of artists say recently, through organizations that I support and the environment that I have on tour. And she's talking about how she had like a hoodie that supported the Trevor Project, which is, of course, LGBTQ+. She's done proceeds have gone toward the Global Women's Fund. She's like, I just think that should be pretty obvious about what kind of person I am. So she didn't apologize, which I don't think she should have to.
1: No.
0: In my opinion, like, you did a duet with a guy.
1: I think it's insane that she's commenting on this a year later. Nobody cares. I wonder, because she's young and it seems like her personality type, because her big part of rocketing to stardom was internet fame, right? Like, she wrote songs at her room and would play. She's like, anybody who knows me a long time followed me on YouTube first. That she relies on thinking that, that she's usually gets a pretty big dose of we love you, we adore you in the comment section. And I wonder, because I'm like, between this, she did that endorsement where she wasn't using the product, like fake wiping off her face.
0: Oh, like the Neutrogena wipes or something.
1: And then not only on that top, she did that Olympic thing. Mm-hmm. Or she took the side of, like, the U.S. Olympics, or wait, the opposite. Wait,
0: she did a commercial for USA Olympics because her boyfriend is a hockey player, but she's Canadian.
1: And she hadn't come out that was her boyfriend yet either. So it was really confusing where everyone's right. Like, you're not, like, why would you, that's confusing.
3: Well, and then our hockey team was a little problematic this summer.
1: Not then, she got admitted it was a boyfriend after the problematic thing. So she's had this run of bad PR.
0: Right.
1: But the reality of it is anybody who likes Tate McRae is still going to listen to Tate McRae. Anyone who doesn't. Like, I don't know why you're going back. I don't know what PR company told her to make a comment on this, but I feel, and part of me is like, she's just in her own head about all of those negative things that have happened to her in a short amount of time.
0: Yeah. And the way it's phrased, even how she said, at least they're paraphrasing what she's said in this article, is that the impact of teaming up with the country singer.
1: Yeah.
0: And then all she says is, it's crazy to think that one song could define a whole person. Like, she's arguing that those who are upset with her shouldn't be defining her whole career, her whole independent thought process as a human being based off of collabing on a single song.
3: You should absolutely separate the artist from the art in this one.
1: Yeah, but also, I just listed off 10 things you did wrong in like 6 months. So, like, Tate, pick a thing. Because, you maybe have lost some followers, but it's fine. I promise you your concerts will be fine if you keep putting out music. You've just had some bad press. You've had a bad run of making some stupid press calls. And, like, you're fine. I mean,
0: we've seen what, Ed Sheeran has also been vague about his, he's been clear that he will never take a stance politically, especially after the Macklemore drama. That was what he said. And this really reminds me of that, is that Tate McRae's like, I will not take a stance politically. And same thing Ed Sheeran said, I will speak out in the organizations that I support. I hope it tells you enough. It goes back to people going, I want you to, though, or people going, yeah, stay out of it.
1: So, Kendall, you're a big Tate McRae fan, and you're somebody who I know you personally as somebody who's like, I want my people to stand in, you know, this political belief. There's some hard lines you have.
0: Mm-hmm.
1: So does this bug you that she's like, I'm not going to take a stand on certain things?
0: No.
1: Okay.
0: No, it doesn't. And I think that if she took a stand that I thought was against like some of like my moral,
1: like top three moral things. Yeah.
0: If she was like, and to be clear, she has not ever said this.
1: No.
0: But if Tate McRae was like, I'm very anti-LGBTQ, I'd be like, I'm not listening to your music.
1: Yeah.
0: And that's like, insane.
1: Also, in what world could you be in the entertainment world and be like, hey,
0: that's
1: guess what?
0: So insane.
1: All the girls and the gays are doing my makeup and hair.
0: Right. So it's an insane statement, but yeah, that would be something that I would go,
1: so you're
0: I'm not
1: more,
0: listening to you.
1: It'd be like, you're, for you as an, to listen to an artist, you just have to make sure they don't align with your like top three.
0: Yeah,
1: I think that's where I'd fall with
0: yeah,
1: most
0: it's
1: things.
0: Just, it has to be something that's so like, wow, that's a human issue. Does that make sense?
1: Totally.
0: Okay. Yeah. Like, yeah. And so Tate, go ahead, girl.
1: Don't
0: be vague.
1: Don't go back. Don't go back. We actually, I forgot this. I don't even know. Were people listening to this collab?
0: I
1: don't know. You're fine. Why are we going back in history?
0: Right.
1: If
0: right.
1: anything, like, date somebody else, we won't care. I kind of forgot you dated that, like, 20-year-old boy.
0: That little bebe.
1: That child.
0: But you're, like, the same age as, but we all go, isn't he a bebe?
1: He's a child. He couldn't even speak in front of a camera during the news.
0: All right. As promised, we are diving back into Kelly Clarkson because there is an update.
1: There's
0: an actual video. The footage from security footage from inside of the toy store from the incident that has been heard worldwide with Kelly Clarkson was officially released last night. We're going to deep dive into it coming up next.
4: Where talk is fun.
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4: 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Everything entertainment.
0: Hey, Kendall here for Bobby and Steve's. 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
0: While you're at mytalk1071.com, make sure you check out tickets to our reunion show. Project Down and Dirty is next week already. We are going to have the world premiere video of Project Down and Dirty Airport, behind the scenes, bloopers, and Ask Us Anything segment, a meet and greet. And guess who's hosting the reunion show? Lori and Julia. That
1: Lo-J.
0: Is again happening next Friday. All the information is on our website, so make sure you check it out. All right. Kelly Clarkson update. We don't really have to go into the full thing. If you've been listening to the show, or I don't know, if you've even watched the morning news on any station, you'll see that Kelly Clarkson is in a battle with a local toy store in Brooklyn for not selling her a bird.
1: It's way funnier to say she's fighting the bird. I've been saying that to anybody who's like, tell me, because I was at Lifetime today. And they're like, what's going on with Kelly Clarkson? I was like, she's in a fight with a fake bird. Love that.
0: The fake bird's owner.
1: The fake bird's owner. But it's funnier to like lean into like it's bird. All about a fake bird.
2: She's got beef with a bird.
0: She's got beef with a bird.
1: Who doesn't though, right?
0: It's all been she said, he said, because the owner of the toy store with said bird in it did come out yesterday. We played you a little bit of that audio where he basically said, our employees are in danger because of Kelly Clarkson. It sounds funny, but also he's probably right because people are crazy. Then we found out that video from inside of the toy store was leaked over to a pretty famous sports reporter who said, yes, I'm going to dive into it. And that is where our own Leah comes in.
2: Oh, my gosh. So the sports guys are even talking about this and taking sides.
0: They're like, we're bored.
2: So, yeah.
1: It's like, get out of our lane. Yeah. Like, you have sports. You have never football. Talk about that football.
2: Right?
1: So, like, I hate it when they're like, I only listen to sports radio. Guess what? 99% of it is our lane.
0: Yeah.
2: Well, we've got Pablo Torre investigates. He's like, I think he's with the Sporting News. And he does a lot of these deep dive things like this. This is his gig. He's really good at what he does.
0: Yes.
2: And he decided to jump in on this. And from what I learned today watching his podcast and this video, is he actually has a personal connection to the store. And so did one of his co-hosts. He's shopped there. He's seen the bird in action. So he knew about the bird.
0: What?
2: He had video on his own personal cell phone of the bird in action.
1: I am saying, guys, because now I've watched so much video of this bird. This bird is fun to watch. And like, I get why everybody has video of this, because everyone's like, yeah, I visited Brooklyn and I took video of this bird too.
2: it's so true.
1: Yeah.
2: Yeah. And so he and his co-host were like, we've both been to this store in Brooklyn. We've shopped there. We're very familiar with it. So I think it kind of personally got them interested in it.
0: Which also would explain how he got the video.
2: Yes. So he's got a connection to it. So he pulled out the store surveillance video, the CCTV.
0: Art of Play. Mm-hmm.
2: Yep, at the Art of Play in Brooklyn. And he showed, we went through the five, it was about just under 5 minutes, I believe, Kelly Clarkson was in the store. And he had two different camera angles and he played them simultaneously and kind of deep dove on him. We broke him apart.
0: Yeah.
2: And I gotta say, it doesn't look great for Kelly from that perspective. Now, remember, there's no audio with it.
0: Mm-hmm. Okay. Important.
2: No, but one thing we did and what he kind of showed with when he did show the video of the bird on his own phone, it does not look like it's for sale, you guys.
1: Hey, and guys, the bird's name is Molly.
2: Right.
1: And we need to start calling it Molly,
0: Molly.
1: To add more confusion and ridiculousness.
2: Say her name.
1: Say her name. Molly.
0: She has been personally victimized.
1: Molly? Molly lives there.
0: By Kelly Clarkson.
1: It's so funny about this Kelly Clarkson thing because I think it is one of those weird, like, personality tests. It's the Laurel Yanni. It's the, what color is this dress?
2: Mm.
1: Because people will watch the security footage of Kelly Clarkson because I have both point of views on my algorithm because I'm a Gemini and crazy is I will battle back and forth with everything on mine. If you are already pro Kelly Clarkson and you've like ride or die Kelly, you're like, see, this video shows how awful they were to her. And if you're, I don't know, not somebody who like prays to the altar of Kelly, which like, don't get me wrong, I pray to the altar of Taylor. So I get how we put these, you know, these artists on pedestals. If you play, if you don't, then you go to a place of, I don't know, this video doesn't really show that much excitement. I don't think it was worth writing a tweet about.
0: Mm. And Leah, what did you see? And I guess, what did everybody on this Pablo's podcast say?
2: Yeah. So one thing that kind of stuck out to me is her tweet had stated, I drove all the way to Brooklyn to go to this toy store. So it really sounded like she intentionally like made a trip special to the store. That's kind of how the content.
0: That's how I would read it.
2: Well, when she walked in with her kids, they had other shopping bags in their hands. Mm. So I think, you know, from what I originally, you know, when I first saw this story, I was like, oh, my God, she made this special trip to the store. That, you know, sounds terrible. That's why she's been
0: so upset.
2: So upset. It didn't seem like that. It seemed like she casually stopped in, mm-hmm. kind of looked around, noticed the bird, has a brief interaction. It looks like the guy smiles.
0: Yeah.
2: And then they show the two angles. It doesn't. We see no tense body language at that point in time. On her way out the door, she's in the door and she does these kind of wild hand gestures.
0: Okay.
2: Where she kind of puts both hands up, hunches her shoulders over, kind of pulls them back a little bit. Obviously.
0: Is upset.
2: Yeah. Or, you know, something dramatic. Then she leaves. Like I said, she was in the store for less than 5 minutes. And the two people standing by the cash register, mm-hmm. customers, kind of make some eyes, kind of look back at her walking out the door. So obviously she did say something, but from what it looks like, it was all on her.
0: Huh. Like it looks, at least from what this video would appear to be, mm-hmm. is that she's sort of the aggressor in this situation.
2: Like she but was like, the one kind of being a little agitated, excited.
1: Again, with no audio.
0: It's very hard to tell.
1: You don't know because I could be straight face saying to you like.
0: Which she does. Brittany.
1: I will straight face say to you like. Kendall, you suck. Get it together.
0: Mm-hmm.
1: And you're like, oh, it just looks like Brittany's talking to Kendall.
0: Yeah.
2: So another thing we noticed
1: is like you do suck and you should get it together.
0: I needed that today.
2: So they show the outside of the store footage as she walks out again with her kids in tow. They have shopping bags. She's dressed exactly like everyone else in the store. I mean, she does not look like a pretty woman walking into Rodeo Drive.
0: Right.
2: You know, out of place. She's literally wearing the same outfit as everybody else in the store.
1: Looks like a hipster.
2: Yes.
1: In Brooklyn.
2: But she walks out of that store after gesticulating a little aggressively, in my opinion, at the cash register, immediately pulls out her phone and starts doing something.
0: Oh, so you're saying this happened hot and heavy in the moment. She's mad.
1: So they're putting the time frame, the time stamps together.
2: Within 9 minutes, it was posted. So what was kind of speculated is like, oh, this was like a typed out, edited, and those were long tweets that she put.
0: Yeah.
2: And the original tweets, as of this morning, were still posted on her ex social media page.
0: This is where I think it's really, really interesting because even after the amount of insane coverage that has come from this, either in social media, in the traditional media, from this toy store owner saying, I have employees that are like afraid to come to work, the fact that Kelly hasn't said anything is a little weird and off-putting to me.
1: But she has, you guys. I mean, she had her rebuttal. I mean.
0: But like,
3: but that after
0: was
3: that,
0: before.
3: And that was all on X as well.
1: Because like, I mean, I was so shocked. I was so shocked that she actually came out again to double down on it.
0: Right.
1: I mean, that's a response. She said, good, great. Yeah, now I see you're a liar too. And like, the reality of it is, I don't think it's a conversation of were they or weren't they rude to her.
0: No.
1: From her point of view, they were rude to her.
3: They're hipsters. They probably were rude.
1: They probably were rude. It's like, why I want them to like me so much. But like, I think the real question is do we, I mean, do celebrities or people who hold a platform have a response? Like, as three women on the radio right now, is it appropriate if I go on blast the ice cream store that is down the street from me?
0: No. And no. I think that that's the key of, it's shocking to me that she hasn't gone, listen, I feel how I feel. Y'all need to like take a step back. You can't be attacking people who work at the store. Like, Kelly, yeah. You do have that power.
1: Yeah.
0: To say, everybody needs to calm down. I maybe shouldn't have tweeted that. My bad. It was a bad experience. I'd like to move forward.
1: Yeah.
0: Like, Kelly, you got to do something.
1: You
0: got to
1: do something. Just like, I just say sorry. Like,
0: yes,
1: it's
0: out of hand at this point.
1: I feel how I felt, but at the same time, it was socially irresponsible for me to say, like, attack a little toy store in Brooklyn.
3: The sports guys are talking about this. Sports guys.
1: Get out of our lane, guys.
0: Oh, when we come back, celebrities, they're just like us.
9: Except when they're not.
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3: Hello, my talkers. Here's a look at your drive time traffic. I-94 eastbound in the Brooklyn Park area. We're seeing a traffic incident causing some delays. And a 694 westbound at the 41A exit ramp to 35W south. There's some debris on the roadway to watch out for. Victoria Street, I-694 eastbound, a crash, a rev exit ramp to 35W south. There's some debris on the roadway to watch out for. Victoria Street, I-694 eastbound, a crash there at the entrance ramp, causing a few delays. And South Metro.

0: dying for an update here.
1: Well, we've got a little update from the Vatican. After a biopsy and a polyp surgically removed Tuesday, the Vatican announced today that Pope Leo has been diagnosed with lung cancer. He is reportedly recovering as expected from his recent surgery, and more details will be coming soon. And Netflix is making some big cuts. Employees of the streamer received an email this morning from co-CEOs Ted Sarandos and Greg Peters that about 1,000 employees, so about 6% of the workforce, is going to be let go. Most layoffs are in the product, technology, legal, and HR department. This is the biggest layoff for Netflix to date. And big congratulations to Kaley Cuoco and her fiancé Tom Pelfrey. Seems like she was pregnant forever, and the couple did announce that their second child is born on Monday. Philomena Carmine Bobby is the second daughter for the couple. She's joining her 3-year-old big sister, Matilda. Congrats to them. And that's the dirt we've got for this hour. More starts right now with Brittany and Kendall on My Talk 107.1.
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3: 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Where talk is fun. My Talk 107.1. Everything entertainment.
4: Let's go, girls.
5: Celebrities, they're just like us, especially Sydney Sweeney.
6: Yeah, she literally is just like me, disgustingly brunette now.
5: Ew.
6: Ew.
5: Oh, my God.
6: Who would want to have sex with that? Ew. This is as important as when Tyra Banks put on that fat suit and cosplayed as somebody who's overweight. She cried on her show and was like, you wouldn't understand what it's like. And we're all like, actually, I would. Sydney Sweeney goes undercover in a dark brown wig. And people said, I didn't even recognize her. And I was like, I did, because it looked like Sydney Sweeney in a brown wig.
1: How do you not recognize those boobs?
6: Right?
5: Like, undercover in a brown wig.
6: Sydney Sweeney went incognito for a day at the Santa Monica Pier, hiding her signature flaxen hair under a dark brown wig with bangs.
1: Does this sound like a Brady Bunch episode trope?
6: Yes. Yes. Also, the place is like shut down. There's like no one around. She's like, finally, I get to be a normie. Get the security, get every other human out of here.
5: Brittany, I don't think you'd understand what it's like to go from blonde to like anything else.
6: First
5: off, it's really hard for us.
6: First off, you are in my territory right now. Your roots are brown and you are leaning into that. Mm-hmm. And I don't know what's going on because first off, yeah. I love that Bodhi's here. But yeah. If this sacrifices your hair color, I might have resentment towards Bodhi.
5: A 6-month old.
6: You're a blonde.
1: Yeah. You're not as blonde as you were.
5: As I once was.
6: What is
5: I'm also not as thin as I once was.
1: None
5: and my
1: of us
5: boobs are,
1: girl.
5: Are not as high as they once was.
6: And you're not
5: and
6: as
5: my attitude is a lot worse.
6: I was
5: than
6: just
5: going to
6: say,
5: was.
6: And more importantly, the thing that we would benefit from, you're not as nice as, well, I don't know. What are we going to do about this? Especially going to Project Down and Dirty. I'm the brunette that everybody's like, oh, she's weird. And you're the blonde who's like, oh, she's also kind of weird.
1: Kendall is pretty weird. You look really normal, but you're kind of weird.
5: Thank you.
1: I like that about you.
5: I'm the Mary, you're the Rhonda.
6: What are we going to do? What are we going to do? Are we supposed to start a GoFundMe so you can afford getting blonde hair on the reg?
5: Color.
6: Yeah, I don't like it.
5: Or no. Well, like Sydney Sweeney, I'm just having an incognito moment. I just want to live how the other half lives.
6: Moments.
5: Listen.
6: Some people wait a lifetime.
5: Gotta be patient with moms, you know? You know how it is.
6: I think it looks nice. It's just barely throwing me off because, like, the reason we hired you was the blonde hair.
5: I know. I need a brunette. I need a blonde. They were super vocal about that for radio.
6: Yeah, they actually, I'm sure there's no legality at all in that to say it. But let's just say both our bosses absolutely had assigned something.
5: They're like, how you differentiate between two women on the radio? You need a brunette
6: and
5: a blonde.
6: You need a blonde.
5: They and a redhead.
6: They can tell. Yep.
1: Powerpuff Girls, baby.
6: Right here. They can tell. You know how many times people come up to me? And this is, I don't know how to feel about this, where they go, I thought you would be blonde to me. Is it because I have more fun than anyone else? I think it's because I'm always having more fun. I choose to believe that it's because I'm having more fun.
5: I believe that you believe that that's why people think you're blonde.
6: Is it because we keep getting that one emailer over and over? Can Brittany be that dumb? Yes, doll.
5: It's not an act.
6: It's not an act.

0: Okay, can I tell you guys the funniest freaking story I've heard in the longest time?
1: But yes.
0: Okay,
1: Jennifer
0: Aniston had this director back in like 2011. And this woman is now 80 and she's like, I'm going to tell all about Jennifer Aniston. So I say, okay, well, people love Rachel, but tell me more. She said, you know what she did to me?
1: Mm-hmm.
0: She once gave me a sex toy to humiliate me in front of everybody on set of this movie. Interviewer's like, what?
1: Which movie
0: was
1: it?
0: She gave you a sex toy. Five? Never heard of it.
1: Never heard of it.
0: Me neither. So this 80-year-old woman, she's sitting there and she's like with her finger pointing at the camera and she goes, you know, yeah, she gave me this sex toy, which I'm not going to call, but the one that you use, ladies. And she goes, there were rhinestones pasted on it. Worst part, you couldn't even use it because of the rhinestone.
1: That is not a safe space.
2: How do you clean that?
1: That's a great question. Bedazzled for her pleasure? No, thank you. No, thank you.
0: She gave me a boo-boo that had rhinestones on it. You couldn't even use it. And the gift came in a box that I believe Jennifer frequently re-gifted people with. She might have given her a used one.
1: That's wild.
0: I'm like,
1: this is pre-Amazon, too, where you could get one real quick, real easily.
0: Mm-hmm. I know.
1: So, I do wonder. I do declare. That may have been.
0: There may have been. Like, I'm like, white elephant style? No, this woman's pissed. She's like, that Jennifer, I'm going to die that soon, Jennifer Aniston. I'm going to tell everybody.
1: Everybody should know what she did to
0: me. She gave me a rhinestone encrusted Bilbo.
1: Nailed it.
0: Thank you.
2: I have a friend who's really into that bedazzling stuff right now. You know how they're doing it? She does like cow skulls and chandeliers and stuff.
1: That should be my hobby because I love puzzling. I do spill a lot though, but I love when people bedazzle stupid things. Mm. It makes me so happy. Like the top of their like lipstick, like the cap of their lipstick or like even their toothbrush. I would love this. There's a whimsy to this where I would love this.
2: Well, tell you what, head to the South Nicollet Goodwill because I just dropped off a bedazzle kit that I had sitting in my closet for 6 months that I was like, I'm not going to do this.
0: If you use some E6000 on that too, you get a little high while you're bedazzling.
2: Oh, I got tubes of that. I like that stuff.
0: Thank you.
1: Hey, you know, I'm ready to pay the extra $40 for gas whenever I get dental work done. Yeah, I think that whimsy, I like this hobby.
0: Mm-hmm.
1: It kind of would replace my puzzling because my puzzling was replaced by owning a cat and you can't puzzle with a cat.
2: Well, and what do you do with a puzzle once it's done?
1: I throw it away because I am an adult. Oh. I have people in my life who they'll put a puzzle together, Michelle O'Connell, and she'll go, well, I got to frame it. I go,
2: no.
1: So actually, that's the worst version of the picture. Actually, it's kind of because of all those lines in there.
0: Yeah.
1: You could just buy this photo. And like putting a puzzle together actually isn't like an accomplishment. And
0: I don't get it. I don't get puzzle people.
1: I love puzzles.
2: I love
1: the act of it. I can be done with it.
0: Wait, you love the act of it. And then once it's done, you're like, burn it.
1: Throw it away. But that's me in general.
0: Yeah.
2: I don't understand puzzles. It's not my jam.
1: So they're pieces that are cut out of a picture. And
2: explain it to me like I'm five. Can we bedazzle a puzzle?
1: Yeah, sure.
2: There we go.
1: You can bedazzle anything if you try hard enough. I think Jennifer Aniston.
2: Including marital aids.
1: Yeah, marital aids.
0: Marital aids. When you said that today, I went, I have to actually think about this. I have never in my life heard of any sex toy called a marital aid.
2: You've never heard this term?
1: No, until today I hadn't either.
2: Seriously? Okay, I thought this was like a common term. Like, no, this is the polite way to say it. Yeah, probably.
1: And I had to ask Leo, I was like, I think I use a marital aid more as a single person.
2: Which is ironic and probably true.
1: Yeah, it's kind of a single aid as well. It's just an aid. You know what it is? It's a human attack. It's a human Benny.
0: It's an aid. By the way, the movie Five, because then I had to look it up. This movie that this woman.
1: Was it naughty? That's what I wanted to know.
0: Not at all.
1: Oh,
0: so
1: then that's
0: it was
1: weird.
0: A Lifetime anthology.
1: Okay, that's weird.
0: Which
1: then.
0: Is why we've never heard of
2: it. Isn't it like about breast cancer or something?
0: About breast cancer. What?
2: So she was like, it's a female-centric safe space?
1: Was the toy at least pink?
0: So here's the deal.
2: Good question.
0: I guess it was five different short films. Alicia Keys, Demi Moore, Patty Jenkins, Jennifer Aniston, and this woman all directed one of the films.
1: Okay.
0: So I'm like, so did Jennifer Aniston give that to everybody? I don't know. It's
2: well,
0: so
2: let's see
0: weirdest.
2: Who else comes out. I need some follow up on this story.
0: I do too. And I'm like, if she did, which maybe she did, maybe she didn't. I really don't care. And I don't know. All I care about is that this woman was so mad that she couldn't use the sex toy because it was bedazzled.
1: I can't remember if the brand was Prada or Valentino, but just recently on The Real Housewives of OC, one of the new girl who's on the season bought Emily, who's been on for a while, a little Prada or Valentino bag with a marital aid in it, with a sex toy in it. And everyone was worked up except Emily because she got a designer purse out of it. And I was like, this seems like the best combo ever. So to which I say, Kendall, if you really want to offend me and you're really mad at me, will you buy me a designer purse and put...
2: It was Dior.
1: A Dior.
2: Yeah. I was like, this doesn't sound right.
0: Dior. And a...
2: Dior.
0: Double
2: E. A $3,000 Dior.
1: Yeah. It was
2: clutch.
1: So cute.
2: With a marital aid inside.
1: Yeah. Will you do that for me? If you're mad at me. You want to get back at me.
0: Okay, cool.
1: I'll go, oh, you monster, and immediately go plug it in to charge it. The purse, that is.
0: The purse. It's a light-up purse.
1: Avi.
0: Needs to be charged.
1: Avi.
0: Oh, God, marital aid. I will never get over that. It sounds like some kind of like a drink that I'd have before getting in an argument with my husband.
1: It does. It sounds like a med.
0: Yeah. All right, coming up next, The Real Housewives of New York was on last night, and it's been teased all season that the Epstein files were coming up. They officially came up. Guys, things get wild. We're going to explain coming up next.
3: Morning, sunshine.
4: I give away things that are non-candy because we don't get enough trick-or-treaters and I don't like leftover candy. 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

0: friends. The only well, it was only a matter of time before the Epstein files came up on The Real Housewives of New York. We say this because they teased this entire season that Carol Radiswell, one of the housewives, was in the files and that it would come up on the show.
1: Yeah, the trailer for this season was very Epstein heavy, which I did not think I'd have to say that about a Real Housewife trailer.
0: Nope. So it came up on last night's episode. I watched it. I know that you're waiting to watch it.
1: I'm waiting to watch it tonight.
0: Leah, did you watch it or are you waiting to watch it as well?
2: I'm waiting to watch it, but I've been listening to all the recaps.
0: Okay, yeah. So I will give you a little bit of a tea. And anybody who's not watching, you should be, because New York is so good this season. It's the only one I watch.
1: It's
0: so good. So Carol sits down. They are, for whatever reason, talking about Googling each other and Googling themselves, right?
1: Which is like, feels like our last segment.
2: Nothing to do with marital aids.
0: Right, right. So they Google themselves and Carol goes, well, don't Google my name. And they're like, why? You're Carol Radiswell. Like, you are royalty. If you did not know, she's tied to JFK Jr. and Carolyn Kennedy. She says, well, because if you say Carol Radiswell, you see Jeffrey Epstein. And they're like, they all act aghast. They're like, but
1: they definitely had all Googled.
0: They
1: and
0: all
1: know.
0: Yeah. Yeah.
1: It was in the group chat. I bet they had.
2: Just did.
0: So they're asking each other. They're asking her very vague questions. Like, just, how did you meet? Well, she's like, it's because of Ghislaine Maxwell. Well, if you went to a party in the early 2000s in New York, she would be there. She's like, I never met him. I never went to his island. If you read the gossip rags, you'll think that me and Ghislaine were best friends. She's like, we were like friends of friends. Not that close. And so she's explaining all this to the girls.
1: And keep in mind, Carol at that time was like a person you'd want at your party, who you'd invite to your party and hope they'd come.
0: Right, because she was related to the Kennedys. Like, they are royalty. So, anywho, so she kind of, they're kind of getting done with the conversation when Psy walks in. Now, you don't need to know the housewives to know that Psy, she shoots from the hip and she don't care who gets hit in the way.
1: She's like, a hip. She's hitting from every angle. I mean, that woman goes, especially because she's going through a divorce right now and her life is very public because it had been filed the day prior. So she was been really like a, woe is me. Nobody's ever had a harder situation than when my divorce got announced publicly, even though I'm the one who decided to get this divorce.
0: And she's got that chip on her shoulder like, hey, if I'm having a good time, you better be having a good
1: time.
0: Right?
1: I hate that vibe. Don't you hate that vibe with people?
0: Like that vibe. So she's bringing that energy into this sit down. She's like, oh, yeah. Tell us more. She gets so in Carol Radiswell's face that one of the other women ends up going, are you okay? To which Psy goes, yeah, I'm okay. Are you okay? Like, she's just shooting down everybody.
1: That is a great way to both anger people more and also make sure that you know that you're acting insane right now.
0: Basically, like, throw back.
1: Are you okay?
0: Like, it is hot and heavy. And at one point, Carol Radiswell looks at her because it gets so intense. And she goes, do you think I'm part of a sex trafficking ring? And Psy goes, I don't know. Are you? You haven't explained it to me. It is so intense.
1: Like, hey, that's a pretty casual way to ask that, Psy.
0: Right? And she brings up, well, I have a daughter. I have a mother. And Carol Radiswell in her like interviews later is like, you really just weaponized your daughter and mother against me for being in this? Like,
1: do you think I'm going to traffic your daughter or mother? Like, what are you talking about right now?
0: It was so wild. So it has officially come up, what we've all been waiting for. This is episode 2 out of, I think there'll be 3 episodes where they go to one of the women's islands that she lives on.
1: This is the conversation we also need to have.
2: Yes. Oh, we got to talk about that episode.
1: Island Shade is hilarious. Two of the women's, Daisy and Erin, are visiting this other woman's private island.
0: Yes,
1: private island. Now, what we didn't know is when you have a private island, it's usually owned by, this in this case, 7 families. One of who is
0: Richard Branson,
1: who owns a freaking
2: Owned it, and he owns the island next door, right? And then he also
1: has a property
2: on
1: there.
2: And then he still owns this one because then he sold part of this off to the...
0: Either way, really rich people.
1: So, like, 7 families own an island, and like, yeah, it's, I guess, we, like, share the expenses.
0: Like an HOA.
1: Anyways, yeah, like...
2: like an HOA.
1: I guess it's a timeshare, except it's not. Where Daisy and Erin are literally whispering all the time, and, like, Daisy's gotten so much flack about this, and, like, Daisy is the makeup artist for Martha Stewart. And Daisy's like, Martha would be embarrassed to be here.
0: This place is trash.
1: Martha would think this place is trash.
2: Yeah.
0: Was it decorated by Pier One?
1: Yeah.
0: End quote.
1: And it's
2: but
1: so
2: the one
1: funny.
2: Girl was like, I miss Pier One. I used to I work know. At Pier One. I miss Pier One.
1: Papa's on chair is all I'm going to say. We had a Papa's on chair from Pier One. It was the best thing my family ever invested in. It's in shambles because we used to play with it and like the bamboo would all break off.
2: I still have some Pier One furniture in my
1: Rest
2: house.
1: Rest in peace, Pier One. Actually, the doubt losing Pier One, nothing's ever gone good in this country since losing Pier One.
2: Truth.
0: That's
1: but yeah, it was the real conversation was, can you shade, like, Daisy doesn't even have a kitchen island. Like, can you shade someone?
2: Her popcorn ceilings.
1: Yeah, can you shade someone for having a bad version of something you could never afford?
0: She gets really upset in this episode because she has to make her own coffee.
1: I get that.
0: And she's like, this is like, what is a Marriott? A 4-star? This is just another version of a Marriott. I'm like, the woman who owns the island, by the way, they do, of course, the sit down with Erica, and she goes, she handles it really well. She goes, I'm sorry, I don't recall you having an island, so I don't really know what the complaint is here.
2: That's the best.
1: And so Daisy even doubles down.
2: When we go to your island.
1: Yeah. Tell me exactly when the coffee's going to be made on your island. Daisy was on Watch What Happens Live and had to answer a lot of these questions.
2: Oh, was this last night?
1: Yeah. And it just didn't go well. It just doesn't play well, especially because she kind of gets to cosplay as somebody who's wealthier than she is because she travels with Martha.
0: Yeah.
1: And like, respectfully, you can make fun of like the furniture somewhere, even if it's like whatever. But at the end of the day, you guys sound pathetic and jealous. Both you and Aaron did.
0: Yeah.
2: Now, they were like whispering off mic. I kind of got the feeling that they did not think their mics were picking up.
1: Yeah.
0: Oh, it definitely felt like Aaron and Daisy, who, again, were making fun of the island, had no idea that they were rolling.
2: Yeah.
0: Like, oh, we're going to say it. But then, at the same time, Daisy said some offhand things
1: at dinner.
0: Walking to the table.
1: Mic'd up to the gods. Like
0: at the coffee bar.
1: It just blows my mind. I just think it's such a weird jelly belly, and it feels so obvious, right? Mm-hmm. That, like, these women who are very intelligent women, it seems you've got Jessel there who's like, I'm sorry, we're on a private island. Like, we flew private here.
2: Like, Jessel was the normal one for this episode.
1: For one time in her life, Jessel was like, I actually think this is fabulous.
2: And nobody likes Jessel.
1: I kind of do.
2: Of course you do.
1: Because I hate Aaron. I just got to say it. Want to know why? Because Aaron always tries to make it seem like everything bad is always happens to her all the time, always.
0: Because it does. Poor Aaron.
1: Poor Aaron. I love the way Aaron looks. I just sometimes can't handle Aaron.
0: I know. Oh, you guys, I cannot wait for both of you to watch last night's episode. And then I cannot wait until next week when we have like probably part 3 of 3 of the private island trip that like... Chaos.
1: P.I.
0: This is
1: baby.
0: 3 days of, like, what? How can you be this unhappy on a private island?
1: It's our first private island in The Real Housewives. They are actually climbing the social ladder.
2: And I think we need a private island episode in every season, every franchise.
0: Thank you. All right, coming up next, we have BFF of the show, Jason Schomer. He's got a show coming up. Plus, he's talking about 3 pivots to make if your dream crashes and burns. But first, Leah, how are the roads?
2: The roads right now aren't too bad, but we are seeing some crashes, some incidences, and some delays. I-35W northbound between Industrial Boulevard and 280 in Roseville. We've got a crash there. In the close to North St. Paul there, Maplewood area between White Bear Avenue and Hazelwood, we've got a Minnesota 36 westbound crash. And another crash on I-35 East southbound. That's at Lone Oak Road. 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Cloudy skies tonight with a low near 46. Looks like showers coming our way tomorrow. Sticking around, tapering off by Friday. Clear skies for Friday night, but very cold overnight lows. We're hitting 35 with areas of frost expected. You've been warned. Get those plants ready. All right, it's cloudy right now. 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
1: Hey, what's up? 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

0: Welcome back to the show, BFF Jason Schomer. He's one of our favorite comedians in the Twin Cities. Also happens to be roommate of our own Donna Valentine and Dolly Valentine.
1: Yes, yes. The Real Housewives of prestigious West Bloomington. Donna and Dolly.
2: We blow. Has Dolly, has her ego gotten bigger or smaller with the loss of Dolly Parton?
0: Yeah.
1: Oh, bigger. She's now like, now I'm the number one Dolly in the world.
0: I am the Dolly.
1: Dolly, right?
2: I thought so.
0: It's all about me now. You've got a couple of shows coming up. Living the Dream. We just were talking to your friend JC Lippold about your show coming up tomorrow night. And then you'll be at Dangerfield in Shakopee on Friday and Saturday.
1: Yes.
0: Yes.
1: Yeah.
0: Okay, what are you doing? What's going on?
1: Yeah, so we're doing this new show, Living the Dream, and it's all about our journeys working in entertainment. How did it start? What were the successes? What were the failures? What were all the detours along the way? Do you know what I mean? And like,
0: yes.
1: Where did you end up? And so it's me, JC Lippold, and also Michael Shines, who's a phenomenal singer-songwriter.
2: And are you guys doing that thing where he kind of improvs music along with it, or is it...
1: A little bit with JC. Michael's got, he has a platinum record in Poland, of all places.
2: Wow. You
1: know
2: what
1: I mean? Like, I know, isn't that just like, it's so interesting.
2: Must be nice.
1: Yeah, it's just, it's absolutely a wild story. And so, you know, he's got, you know, almost 300,000 listeners monthly on Spotify. And,
0: oh my
1: you
0: God.
1: Know, he's just, Flex. We're from the same hometown, you know what I mean, type thing. And so he's, you know, it's about his journey, my journey, kind of how things overlap. You know,
0: yeah.
1: In the industry, even though they're different industries, I do comedy, he does music.
0: Right. Entertainment in its barest and rawest form. I love
1: Absolutely.
0: That.
1: It's super cool.
0: You're also coming to us today with three pivots to make if your dream crashes and burns.
2: Which I think is perfect because you're talking about how looking back and things that didn't work out.
1: Yeah, absolutely. You know, I was fortunate right out of college. I got a job at the Rosie O'Donnell Show.
2: That's crazy.
0: Wait, right out of college?
1: Right out of college. You're I started like, as an intern. I had to delay my graduation, and then I became a production assistant. I was working at the Rosie O'Donnell Show.
2: And what was she like?
0: Yeah,
1: she was great. I loved her. She was so nice to me all the time. And I'm so happy to see that she's kind of, as the kids like to say, getting her flowers now.
2: Mm.
1: You know what I mean? Like she's kind of like back in a really big positive way.
0: I cannot believe you don't like flex that more.
2: Yeah.
0: By the way,
2: did you love working there? Was it everything?
1: I did. I loved the job. I loved the environment. It was in New York City. I mean, like, it was amazing. But it's also, you know, I was a theater kid, and so this was a talk show, and so you kind of miss like, well, where are the characters? Where's the scripts? Where's the stories? Where's the, you know, like all that sort of stuff. And because you know, I majored in theater, so I my goal was to direct on Broadway,
0: right.
1: And then I landed on a talk show, which then led to stand-up comedy because the writers thought I was funny in the hallways and they sent me down to the New York Comedy Club. And that's the first time I ever did stand-up comedy.
2: What was that like?
1: Well, they told me I would bomb, but I didn't. I think it's because I had a theater degree. Do you know what I mean?
0: Like, yes.
1: I kind of knew how to be on stage.
0: Yeah.
1: They just said, you're not going to see anything. The lights are super bright. Don't touch the microphone and don't go long. And so I just got up there. I was like, well, I can't see anything, but I was used to it from shows. So I took the microphone out of the stand. I put the stand behind me and I just told little funny stories about being a fish out of water, the Minnesota kid in New York City.
2: Okay, so where's the failure, brah?
1: Well, so I left the show.
2: You left Rosie?
1: I left the Rosie show. My goal was to go west, work in Hollywood on a sitcom, and it didn't happen.
0: Yeah.
1: You know what I mean?
2: Yeah.
1: And like, to go from right out of college to working on the Rosie O'Donnell show and then not was a huge, huge, like, it was viewed as a failure by everyone around me.
2: Yeah.
1: If that makes sense.
2: I'm sure it was because you were like, you have this big title, now you don't.
1: I don't. I remember I ran into one of my former teachers at the grocery store. And she looked me dead in the eye in produce and she goes, well, you know what, Jason? Your problem is you went too high too fast. Oh. You had nowhere to go but down.
0: What?
1: Like, do you know what I mean? And I was just like,
0: I hate you too, Mrs. Brown.
1: Yeah, I was like, well, FYI, I don't play the recorder anymore. So,
2: do
1: you know what
2: up.
1: I mean?
2: So I'm glad we spent so many weeks learning that.
1: Yep.
2: And now my cursive sucks too, so tell the English teaser.
1: Yeah. Like, do you know what I mean?
2: That's so funny. I've never
1: really
2: had that problem in radio. No one's ever thought you've done too well. Radio is a real humbling experience.
1: So, it was a lot, though, to go through, and I was young. Yeah. And so, like, these are the three lessons from that I've always carried with me when it comes to, you know, chasing your dream. Number one, if it's not working out, keep going.
2: Okay.
1: Just keep going. Do you know what I mean? Like, Louis Anderson, who I was fortunate to work with for many, many years, always said, when you're in line, don't get out of line. Mm-hmm. You'll get your shot if you stay in line. Just stay in line. If you got out of line, then you always got to go back. Do you know what I mean?
0: Like, yeah, it's so true, Jason.
1: And that's when you see people leapfrog you. You know, all the people you were coming up with start leapfrogging, and you're like, well, why are they getting this show? Why are they getting that gig? You know what I mean? And I'm not. Well, you got out of line.
2: Yeah.
1: So don't get out of line.
0: I think that, like, you're very right in that we live in a culture, especially with the way our brains work now with social media and the algorithm of, like, quick, quick, quick, quick, quick. It looks like, say, I'm looking at your profile, and I'm like, oh, my gosh, he's doing all this stand-up comedy. That's amazing. You might be new to me, so I might think, why can't I do that? But you've been putting in decades of work that nobody sees. So don't let that intimidate you. Keep doing your thing.
1: Keep doing it. Because I always say, there's no overnight success. There's just overnight fame.
2: Yes.
0: Yeah, that's like, very true.
1: There's no overnight success. People have been doing this their entire lives or 20 years, you know, whatever it is. Mm-hmm. But just because all of a sudden now they're huge, they're in the magazines or on TV or whatever, that's just overnight fame.
0: Right.
1: Like, they just didn't walk into an audition, land it, and become a huge star.
2: We're not seeing all the work that has gone into that.
1: Not how it works. To recalibrate. Maybe, let's say working in entertainment, let's say I wanted to be an actor. Mm-hmm. Well, it's not working out. Well, maybe I'd be a better director. Maybe I'd be a better producer.
2: A mini pivot. It's marketing. Yeah,
1: like, you just kind of stay in the industry, just try a different avenue. Like, recalibrate. Like, okay, well, you know what I mean? This A is not working out, but let's try B, C, or D.
2: I mean, I feel like that has been my whole career is like, how do I get to a place to making radio I want to make? And I just had to make other people's radio because it was their dreams. It was their shows. And I think you're right. Like, you just have to pivot in the industry that you're in.
1: And that was one of the things with working at Rosie was I never really wanted to work on a talk show. Do you know what I mean? Like, like, that wasn't me. But I fell into comedy. So I'm still working in entertainment.
2: Yeah.
1: But now I have control over, well, when I do comedy, I'm doing my material. What do I want to say?
2: Totally.
1: What do I want to express to the audience? How does the show shape? Like, I shape it. Like, all that is done by me.
0: Yeah. I think, too, and I want to ask you, Jason, if what you think, like, your opinion on this is that, is there a moment of, like, you have to have a piece of humility to go, hey, I might have said I wanted this, but it's okay to change my mind?
1: Yes. Which, actually, I'm so glad you said that, because that's number three, is it's okay to walk away. I think there's so much shame wrapped around all of it that you feel like a failure, but you're not a failure at all. Because the thing is, you tried it.
2: Yeah.
0: Yes.
1: You might have had some success at it or not as much as what you thought it would be or anything like that. But you did more than other people did.
2: Mm-hmm. Yeah. It's also,
1: you know what I'm saying? Like,
0: you got in the ring.
1: Like, you tried it. Like, it takes a lot of courage to be like, this is what I want to do, and then to go after it. A lot of people will tell you a million reasons why not, instead of a million reasons why you should.
2: And like you said, too, is like, sometimes you can think that you, like, you know what your dream is, and then you're there and you're like, this isn't serving me. And like, that quitting thing is like super. I mean, they called me Quitney at another radio station because I quit so many times. I was like, this isn't for me. This one isn't for me.
1: And it happens. And a lot of times, too, you know, when you get the dream and you start chasing it, a lot of life happens.
2: Yeah.
1: You're not the same person that you are today that you were when you started chasing that dream.
2: 1,000%.
1: You know, like, a lot of things have happened. Like, your goals might have shifted. Priorities might have shifted. You know, family dynamics come into play. You know, like, there's a million things that are different now. So you don't have to hold yourself to that same standard and that same goal.
0: Right. And it's this idea, too, that nobody thinks about you as much as you think that they do.
2: No.
0: So, like, if there's that moment of, you know, you're talking about, we're talking to Jason Schomer, how you started, you got this amazing job right out of school. You're like, you work on the Rosie O'Donnell show. And you're, yeah, that's amazing. However, it's not what I originally wanted to do.
1: No, it's not.
0: Once I was there, it was great, but it wasn't what I wanted. So I changed my mind.
2: Yeah. Mm-hmm.
0: And you're thinking, like, I'm projecting, but I think that I would go, oh, gosh, and everybody's going to think A, B, C, and D of me. So it might pivot my life choices off of that. And you're saying, hell no, don't do that.
2: Well, I mean, there's people out there that probably still think that you work at the Rosie O'Donnell show.
1: Oh, absolutely.
2: Like, they still think it's a show, and they still think you're working on it.
1: Yeah. And, you know, that's what's really interesting about it is, you know, especially when you're chasing a dream and you start to have a little bit of success around it. All of a sudden, a lot of people take ownership of your dream.
2: Mm.
1: You know, like, it's really interesting how people just kind of like, well, I knew you could be someone. I knew you could do it. And you're like, you've never encouraged me ever.
0: Almost
1: before
0: like a stage
1: this.
0: Mom.
2: Actually, you're half the reason.
1: It's a weird thing. Like, you know, when it's people creep out of the woodwork whenever there's some success.
2: Mm-hmm. So, for sure. Actually, you literally told me every day I couldn't. And maybe that's why. And they're like, oh. See, that's why. Because I said you couldn't.
1: I always operate under the assumption of, well, someone's going to do it, so why not me?
2: Why not me?
0: Yes.
1: Give it a shot.
0: Right? And I think that it goes back to your very first point that you said that, you know, like, just stay in line.
1: Stay in line.
0: It's this idea that, like, 2 months from now, if you had just started today, you'd be 2 months farther along. If you don't, you'll go, oh, I still have to start over. You know, like, just stay
1: absolutely.
0: In line.
1: Just stay in line.
2: I think there's so many good things that seems like is going to be in your show, Living the Dream, and Evening of Comedy, Storytelling, and Music tomorrow night
1: tomorrow
2: with
1: night.
2: Our very own JC Lippold. Yeah,
1: at the Hive. Don't get me wrong. It's a very funny show.
2: Yeah.
0: Everything is what you do.
1: No, it's super funny. Even the failures are hilarious.
2: Of course they are. I mean, they are. You just give them enough time. They all are.
1: That's comedy.
2: That's
1: tragedy plus time.
0: Well, we love you, Jason. If people want to follow you on social media or stay connected with where you're going to be next, where can they do that?
1: Instagram, Facebook.
0: All right.
1: And Jason Schomer.
2: Jason Schomer.
0: Don't forget the C.
1: Don't forget the C. And I'm not also the Jason Schomer who's a real estate agent.
2: Hey, yeah, guys. But you know what? Follow both.
1: I get messages sometimes about... I'm not saying don't follow them, but sometimes I get messages about homes. And they're like, hey, is this still available?
0: You're like in Boulder, like, Colorado.
2: You should say yeah.
1: It's actually Long Island. I say yes. And I say, and it's a reduced price. And then I think, good luck to the other one. Because he always gets the social media handles before I do sometimes. And so we're competitive.
2: Yeah, you got to sabotage him slowly.
1: See, like, you know what I mean? Like, this is the show tomorrow night.
2: This is the show tomorrow
0: night. We love you so much. All right. We will be right back, everybody.
3: Your attention. Will passenger Colleen Lindstrom report to the microphone?
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0: Welcome back to the BK Show. Brittany, you have a nice listicle for us to start with.
2: I love when people say listicle. I always think, wow, can we get more words that sound like testicle?
0: I do too, which is kind of why I like it.
2: Cool. I was being facetious.
0: I'm not.
2: Here we are. There's a bunch of hobbies that look chill but are not. I could fall into this realm.
0: Okay.
2: Have you ever tried something and enjoyed it and made it an official hobby? This is how this starts. And then had it start terrorizing you?
18: I've seen this happen.
2: I've seen this happen too. Okay. Every hobby I take on, I take it too far.
0: This
2: I do. Why I try not to have.
0: I can confirm every hobby Brittany has, she takes it a little too far. It's
18: why hyperfixation.
2: I'm so real for this, but I can't have hobbies. And people will be like, well, don't you work out? Isn't that called a hobby? No, because it's like that's. I don't know. I can't even put that as a hobby.
0: That's now her personality.
2: My personality. Thank you. Bonsai, which I don't know anybody who does this. People think it's all zen, but the work on the trees is very intense. Hey, list. I don't know anybody who does bonsai.
0: I like that that's the word. They just use the word bonsai. Hey. Not like having a plant, meditating with a bonsai.
18: You know what?
0: Bonsai.
18: One of the ladies on the third floor has a bonsai on her desk.
0: I don't even know what a bonsai looks like.
18: Yeah,
0: have
18: you
0: ever been to Como?
2: Yeah, you do.
18: No. Como say, Zoo has a whole like bonsai collection.
0: Don't you dare say that.
2: Definitely
18: my, oh, my mom used to have a bonsai.
2: And was she intense about it?
18: My mom's intense about everything.
2: Kendall agreed. She did know what a bonsai was.
18: Yeah, you know what a bonsai is.
2: You just needed like,
18: refreshed.
0: I needed it in my face. This is not the same thing as a money plant, right?
18: No.
0: Okay, cool.
18: But this totally just unlocked. I forgot about my mom's bonsai phase.
0: Was she like, was that her entire personality?
18: It was like the late 90s. Bonsai like was really big. Yeah.
2: You're like zen out this way. Fish tanks is another thing that says looks hobby from the outside, but is actually pure stress, especially reef tanks, planted ones, and saltwater tanks. These are very high maintenance. And if you know, you know. Mm-hmm. The family that lived behind me when I lived in Eden Prairie was owned. This house was built by a Vikings player.
0: Yeah.
2: One of the people that was on the Love Boat is very infamous. And everybody in our neighborhood is like, you should have lived here when this guy lived here. He used to have these huge parties. Anyways, he put a giant fish tank in their kitchen, and it was structurally part of it. So the family who I love, mm-hmm. they moved in there and had to make the decision of, do we leave it empty where it looks insane. Yeah. Or do we just like have to take on this hobby now? So they had to take on this hobby now. And they're like stressed about it constantly. What are the pH levels, the temperature, what fish can go with what fish? And it's a huge, it's their most of their kitchen.
0: And they're like, don't let the kids see, but all the fish are dead.
2: They've been so dead. I think I'd have fake fish in there just all the time.
0: Oh my God. Finding Nemo be darned. Ugh. No way.
2: And they're expensive too.
0: Yeah. Ugh. Can I point out one on this list that I've heard a lot about?
2: Yeah.
0: Raising chickens.
2: Yeah. Well,
0: that is like.
2: You heard Elizabeth Reese talk about it, right?
0: I have a family friend who had chickens many years. And then we're like, it's the worst. You can't leave.
2: Elizabeth Reese says that is the most expensive egg you will ever, ever get in your life is when you raise chickens.
0: And then you can never get rid of them fast enough. The chickens and the eggs.
2: All of it.
0: All of it.
2: She talks about this all the time.
18: We had chickens when I was a kid living in the country. But they all got eaten by coyotes. Like,
0: and then there's that.
18: Like, so we never even got eggs.
0: So that was the family friend who some of their chickens got eaten. And then like the four that were left, they were like, I think we're done with chickens.
18: Yeah, it didn't last very long. Not as long as the bonsai. The bonsai stuck around longer than the chickens.
2: It's kind of funny. So like my ex's family up north, they all go through phases of like different things. Mm-hmm. And they all went through a beekeeping phase. This is like. Right before I met them, everybody was like, we used to have bees, no more. But beekeeping, it consists of trying to keep your hive alive. Here's a fun fact. If you're too stressful, half of them will leave.
0: Hmm. That makes sense.
2: So, like, bees feel the vibe. So, also, like, I don't know what your guys' life is like. I've never been like, God, my honey budget's crazy. Mm. I get a giant thing of it from Costco and it lasts 6 months.
0: Mm.
2: Like, I don't think I need to have a constant source of honey in my backyard.
0: Is that why people have bees? Like, genuinely wondering.
2: Yeah.
0: Are they more just like, that's a bonus, but I also like beekeeping because I have a flower farm or because I want to help keep the bees alive?
2: I've never heard anybody with those motives except to make honey.
18: Our neighbor in Florence, Montana, like, yeah. The neighbor was, we all have 40 acres, so, you know, it's that close. But
0: yeah.
18: They had an apiary.
0: Yeah.
18: And like, it was just to make honey. I mean, you sold it to the grocery store and at the market or whatever.
0: I was just curious because I'm like, especially when you have an urban hive. It's just an interesting
18: thing. Didn't Meghan Markle have bees for a while?
0: Probably. What didn't she do?
2: I do not want bees.
0: I do like this hobby, growing roses. It is horticultural masochism, as this article says. The amount of cuts and owies, and do I cover them with leaves this year? Do I trim them that year? Are they going to bud this year?
18: And they take a lot of water.
0: Japanese beetles, they coming out?
2: Question, how long do they last?
0: Forever, if you take like care of
2: roses? No, I mean like how long do they show as roses?
0: My rose bush is a specific like New York State Liberty bush or something. And it lasts from about July through the last bloom just happened.
2: Okay, so at least it's a while. Because there's ones where you go, like a tulip. That's not worth it, guys. I'm sorry. Tulip life is not worth it.
0: Tulips.
18: But tulips are easy. They grow themselves.
2: But
18: you
2: they go.
18: Dirt bulbs
2: for
18: in the
2: what?
18: Ground.
2: For what did we do to this? We enjoyed this for a week.
0: I love tulips. It's because it's in the spring, Brittany. And they're very different than roses.
18: And yeah. It's for the pollinators.
2: I go.
18: Like the bees that you're keeping in your backyard.
2: I don't want to keep bees. And I go, I don't want to grow something that I go, well, take a picture, guys.
0: Brittany doesn't want to grow anything.
2: Oh, I grow a lot of weeds. And you know that.
0: They grow into your neighbor's yard. And she knows it, too.
2: Susan, I'm sorry. But you also just got another dog. So I think we're even.
0: Yeah, growing roses is a hobby that All right, Godspeed.
2: Hobby that looks chill but is not surfing. It's pure stress. And you have to find where like there's good breaks. You have to like know locations well. People wake up at like 4 a.m. to get out there. That does not seem chill.
0: No, I don't want to do that.
2: I don't want to do that either.
18: I think that is like a like up there with working out, like fitness and like cycling.
2: Yeah.
0: Cycling. Agreed. Or like hardcore runners.
18: Ugh.
0: No.
18: Insufferable, Brittany Hagen.
2: This is aggressive.
0: Like, I have to get 15 miles in today. What? No, you don't have to do anything. We have cars.
2: I don't even know where to go from here. What do you mean? So you're mad at me because I'm See, fit, happy person.
0: See, this is how the runners be.
2: Okay, mm-hmm. I will say this. On this list, and I will say there is a one on here that is a straight up lie. It says things that look chill but are awful and hard. Swing dancing. Guys, I don't know if you know this. Swing dancing be looking hard.
18: It doesn't look easy.
2: It doesn't look easy. It's always like jittery and uppity and like, what are they going to do next? I'd be panicked because they don't always have like a go-to plan. Swing dancing doesn't look chill. And guess what? It's not. And
18: it's
2: It's very competitive, clicky.
18: Okay, I've never done it like professionally, but Mark and I did go to college in the late 90s and swing dancing like took over, you guys.
2: You remember?
18: It was and we would swing dance at bars.
2: So weird. Like,
18: wow. And I'm not very good. Mark's pretty good. I'm not good at all.
2: The goal was to be able to grab your human woman and like let her body lower half of the limb.
18: I would just kind of go limp and let him swing me around. I was like,
2: would toss you.
18: I got the cherry pop and daddies going. Yes, that was a real band name. Like, no.
2: Big swing daddies. It's always like a daddy, but your lower half would go limp. And the goal was to use like a Swiffer sweeper type action through their legs. And we're supposed to adjust.
18: And it was so bad. I don't know why we did that.
2: It's such a medical liability. Don't throw me into something. I'm putting so much trust in you.
0: Do you ever think about those clubs? Like, it's not necessarily a hobby, but those clubs that you hear so many people go, yeah, I joined the art history club. Terrible decision. It's so much work every single month.
18: Like, that sounds like, you're just like doing reports. And
0: book club. People are always like, oh, I forgot the book. Oh my God, we have book club this week. I'm like, why are we joining these clubs that we don't want to
2: I think signing up for anything at this stage sounds like I would roll my eyes at it all.
18: My last book club was like Militant Book Club. Like Natalie, who is a very dear friend, I've known her since like junior high. Whoa. She took out real serious.
0: Natalie, you and I could not be in a
18: And I was like, Natalie, I just want to drink some pink wine.
2: Why? Because you guys would both be little monsters?
0: No, because I would be like, I didn't read the book. Don't get mad.
2: We're not in our book club era.
0: No.
18: Also, why'd you pick such a sad book, Natalie?
2: Yeah, Natalie. Think about what you did, Nat. When we get back for Natalie, we're going to do 30 minutes of pure pop culture bliss and hot to go, Natalie.
16: Where talk is fun.
19: You brighten my day with the sound of your voice. You bring so much laughter and love. You're everything to me.
16: My talk, everything entertainment.
0: October is when the house starts to really feel busy. The kids are in school, sports gear is everywhere, Halloween treats are taking over the pantry, and the holidays are suddenly right around the corner. 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Charlie and Teresa, if someone wants to get organized before the holidays, what project should they start with first?
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5: And hey, my talkers, we are taking a look at the roads for your drive home right now. I-35W northbound, we've got a crash at Industrial Boulevard and 280 in Roseville. Watch out for those delays if that's the direction you're heading in. And I-35W southbound at Hiawatha Avenue, there's a crash causing some delays as well. I-94 eastbound, a stalled vehicle at Creighton Avenue and Vandalia Street in St. Paul is also something to watch out for. Mostly cloudy tonight with a low near 46 degrees. Showers are likely tomorrow. Those are sticking around through early Friday morning. Friday night, though, clear skies and very cold overnight lows. We're seeing 35 in the city, but areas of frost are expected. That is what we've got for your My Talk weather right now. 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

0: Going to be dying to hear. This is real news. 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This is Hot to Go. I'm Brittany.
1: I'm Kendall.
2: I'm Leah.
0: Well, if you were a big fan of Lena Dunham's Girls HBO series, get in line because the comment section is hopping. They went to their socials to announce that there will be a Girls reboot. Would you like to hear the announcement, Kendall Mark?
1: Yes, please.
0: Here it is.
3: Ow!
4: Hi, Leans.
3: Hi, sorry. Have you been waiting a long time?
5: No, like, what, 15, 16, 16-ish minutes?
4: Hi, guys.
3: Josh.
5: Hi, Josh.
4: I got another big day.
5: Hi, Josh.
4: Can you hear me? I'm just going to find a lighter, okay?
5: She should be permanently muted.
6: Yeah, what did you want to ask us, Leans?
3: Okay, so we used to spend, like, every summer together, you know, doing this thing that we do, making this show, and is it something that you would want to do again? Are you free next summer?
4: I mean, as long as it's not too much of a commitment. I'm not doing like a year.
3: Yeah, summer's, one summer's worth. I can't tell what I'm hearing right now, so I'm just going to ask, are you in?
6: I'm in.
7: What's up, ladies?
6: Hi.
7: What are we doing next summer?
3: Girls. Would you want to do girls again next summer?
7: I'm in. But only because you trash cans need constant supervision.
3: I have a question, though. Him. Seriously, can we still call it girls? Because we're like old as f***.
1: That is the key. Can we still call it girls?
0: I am so excited. I mean, I know that Lena Dunham is a very polarizing person.
1: Yes.
0: But I will say this. She's a great writer and prolific. I mean, she wrote all of Girls, and she wrote it at a young age. Mm-hmm. So it'll be fun to see where these characters who I enjoyed watching, I can't always say likable characters because they're very self-centered in this show, go. I think it'll be very interesting to see where these people have gone.
1: Is Adam Driver going to be a part of it, Brittany?
0: Of course not. I'm trying to remember how many seasons of Girls there are and how many seasons he was actually in. But I don't think he was in the last season at all.
1: 7 seasons of Girls.
0: Wow.
1: And I will find out Adam Driver information. Leah, are you excited about, do you think that he would be a part of this?
2: Adam Driver appeared in 6 seasons of HBO Girls.
1: Oh, so he was in most
2: from
1: of them.
2: 2012 to 2017.
0: And at the tail end, he wasn't in like every episode. Mm-hmm. There was like a summer where his character arc wasn't with Lena Dunham anymore.
1: And they then killed him off.
0: Then he was with Gemma for a little while. And then he was actually with this girl from this other actress who's amazing. But in her memoir, Fame Sick, she talks about working with Adam Driver and has like high regard for him, but also mentions that he was somebody who you'd get really mad about things. Mm-hmm. And there was even this one part where she talks about him giving her a ride home, I think like on his motorcycle or something, where it was like a real conversation of if he was going to come upstairs or not. But she's mm-hmm. like, I don't know what would have happened if we wouldn't have. But like, I think there was enough in that book where he's irate. But I also just think he was irate by the time he left anyways.
1: I don't know. He seems like one of those people that if Lena Dunham said, hey, Adam, do you want to do an episode? Because who knows if she would even invite him. If she said, do you want to do an episode? I feel like he might get on board for an episode because he is kind of used to people being pissed at him.
0: Yeah. I don't think it bugs him for people to think he is difficult or
2: that's intense. A take.
0: Yeah. I think you're right. I think you're right, Kendall. And actually, it would behoove him.
1: Mm-hmm.
0: I think it would do him more good than her if he popped in for an episode.
1: I ask you both, too, because you both watched. I only watched a few episodes. I have a hard time watching shows where I don't like love any of the characters. I would try this back out. But do you think this works? Rebranded, 15 years later as Girls again? I mean, I'm not even talking about the title. I'm talking about, do we need this show 15 years later?
2: I don't know if we necessarily need it, but I really like how they're doing it. They're bringing it back for a limited series to just kind of put a bow on the characters and their stories and give us a life update, which we love. Mm-hmm. And I got to say, too, when I watched it, you know, and it was like around 15 years ago. It was before Zoe was at that age, but I knew it was coming.
0: Yeah.
2: And so I was kind of excited to see what Zoe was going to be like at that age and, you know, just kind of have a touchstone for what this next generation was going to be like. So it kind of helped me help navigate Zoe's early 20s.
0: And like, there are such likable relationships. Like, for example, Lena Dunham plays Hannah Horvath and, you know, Elijah is played by the actor who we heard jump in at the end. If

0: forget his name, Andrew Rannells, who's lovely and has been in Broadway forever. Their relationship is so hilarious because he is very judgmental gay that she used to date in college. And, like, they have such a, like, not holding punches relationship that it is fun to watch them.
1: Mm-hmm.
0: And then you have people like, you know, the Jessa. Jessa's the one who's just carefree and comes in and out of their lives all the time and come like a stray cat who just has these crazy stories. Yeah, I'm married now. I forgot to tell you guys. Like,
1: yeah.
0: There's so many things there where you're like, I know that person.
1: Mm-hmm.
2: I feel like I am that person in my like friends group from the younger days.
0: Leah Lore.
1: I think the final thing that I would say about it is this didn't really work with Sex and the City. They tried to bring it back and see where the characters are now. And I guess either the writing wasn't as good, we just weren't that interested because they were older characters that weren't all young and single and in the city.
2: I have a theory on this.
0: Yeah, but there's also two reasons why Sex in the City didn't work. First off, you don't have Samantha. They're all coming back. All the girls are coming back. And that's not having Samantha on that show, it was like they're all the nice ones. Mm-hmm. You know how annoying that was to watch? I should know. I watched it because I was, you know, we were trying to like champion them. Also, it wasn't a limited thing. We said, we're going to have this run forever. And they didn't have a way to land the ship. All we knew is the first season was all about her being a widow. And it was so sad. It was missing all the sex for Sex in the City. Mm-hmm. And it was like, none of this makes sense. What are we watching right now?
1: Right.
2: I got to say, like, for me watching, and I was ride or die Sex in the City. I had a Sex in the City party with limousines and pink liquor when the movie came out.
0: Leah Lore.
2: So I was really excited for it to come out. And then I realized, oh my gosh, like, I'm already living this, like, lady in their, like, late 40s, 50s, terrible time in your life drama.
1: Mm-hmm.
2: And I don't need to see it on television.
0: Yeah.
2: Like Miranda's whole story. Like I have a friend who like, honestly, I could write it from her perspective and it's so right there.
0: If you don't know, Miranda, who's with Steve, and that was how we added a nice bow of like they're together, they're meant to be together, decides that her and her husband are not together. And not only that, she's like, I've been a lesbian this whole time.
2: Well, he has an affair. She quits drinking. She discovers her, you know, gets in touch with her sexuality and her true self. Great.
1: And then Che.
2: Oh, Che.
0: I like the worst character ever.
2: Thank you.
0: As like, we don't need that sector of our population to have a reason for people to hate them.
2: Right?
0: And it was like, Che, you're the most woke comic in the world. You're doing a TED talk and pretending it's stand-up comedy. It was
1: go
0: so bad.
1: Smoke a bowl and get out of the show.
0: They're the worst.
1: Anywho, Kelly Clarkson. We have an update on the drama of Kelly Clarkson, the bird in the toy store. Leah, you did the actual digging for this one. You watched the video that we got because we have security footage.
0: Yeah.
1: What's the update?
2: Well, I watched the Pablo Torre Investigates YouTube feature today. This is a sports dude, you guys.
1: A pretty famous ESPN sports reporter.
2: Yeah. This guy reports on sports. Mm-hmm. And he and two other pretty much cisgendered, hetero looking dudes are sitting around a table talking about Kelly Clarkson's beef with a toy store in Brooklyn.
0: It's like on 40-year-old version when they ripped off his wax. He goes, Kelly Clarkson! That was them when they turned their mics on today.
1: Yeah.
2: It was funny. So I got to say, it was really funny because two of the guys, Pablo and one of his co-hosts, actually have been to the store. The host of this of the YouTube actually has video on his personal cell phone of the bird Molly.
0: I get it because this bird is amazing.
2: The bird is amazing. And then they went through and they got the footage and they showed two different camera angles side by side, dissected it. She was in and out of the store for less than 5 minutes.
1: Mm-hmm.
2: And at the end, they show the outside of the store surveillance footage. She grabbed that phone and started typing that tweet immediately walking out of the store, you guys.
1: Did we have any audio or was it just video?
2: There was no audio. But one thing that we did see, so one thing I'm going to comment on is seeing the pictures and the photos and everything of Molly in the store, it really doesn't look like it's for sale. It looks like it's part of the store.
1: The decor.
2: The decor, the ambiance. It it's not something like on a shelf that you can pick up and play with, which is their whole thing.
0: And you find out, too, the more you look into it, it's kind of like a piece of art that you can get commissioned. That right. If you buy this, there's a world where you pay $15,000 because the artist who made it charges about $13,000. So if you get it from this store, they will get it made for you for $15,000. Now, I'm sure this person who works there is used to people being like, how much is that bird? And as soon as they say 15,000, they're like, that's get out of here. You're
1: insane, disgusting.
0: Yeah. I was thinking 50. Here we are.
2: Now, they also sell similar animatronic birds that are made by a German clockmaker. Nowhere near as impressive or as artisan as Molly.
0: Get that disgusting bird out of my face. Ew. I don't like that fake bird. I want the other fake bird.
2: You know what? After you see Molly, I did see the bird. It's not as cool as
1: it's
2: Molly.
1: It's like the Timu version.
2: It's
0: like when Sydney Sweeney put on that brown wig and we went, that's an ugly bird. I want the other bird.
2: So there is a point in the video right before she leaves the store where Kelly Clarkson looks to be visibly a little maybe upset, perturbed, agitated with her hand gestures, her body language. At the cash wrap walking out the door. And as she leaves, two of the other customers in the store kind of turn and make a look of like, okay, Karen. I mean, it's kind of what it looked like them responding to her. So it looks like she kind of made a little bit of a scene while everybody else was calm.
1: Yeah.
2: She didn't look out of place. The store was very busy. There was a lot of people in this tiny store.
1: Mm-hmm.
2: And so I don't know, you know. I don't know if I can get on Team Kelly with this one.
0: And I think, like, I keep going back to the fact of, let's pretend this employee was mean. Let's pretend that she was right. This person was rude to her. She went outside and was saying that, like, because of you. And they all, like, bawled on whatever, the side of the sidewalk. Let's say that happened. Does that justify her going on her social, which she has a huge following, and putting them on blast? And, like, that's what I keep coming back to. And, like, that's the one I can't get behind because I'm like, this isn't, let's say, Microsoft. Mm-hmm. This isn't, like, freaking Tesla. Like, this isn't some big old company that can go, all right, what do you want? We can give you, hey, we're here to fix whatever. Some hipster gave you attitude in a little toy store, and what? You want to ruin that toy story? Mm-hmm. Cause death threats to that toy story? And you're like, you know, anybody knows how intense her fandom is. It would be Kelly Clarkson.
1: Mm-hmm. What really surprises me with all of this is that Kelly hasn't made a statement since the store owner came out and did an interview and said, hey, we're getting threats. My employees are afraid to come into work. Other stores on this street are getting bombed out by people. It's like, what is going on here? I'm surprised that at this point she hasn't gone and said, hey, I believe I was treated like crap. However, y'all are taking it too far. I probably shouldn't have tweeted that. I'm sorry. Let's be done. Let's leave these people alone.
2: Yeah, this story broke Sunday.
1: Yeah, that feels like Kelly to go, I'm going to take a little ownership, because that's what she's the I don't wear makeup while doing my television show. I'm going to be like real with you guys about what's going on. Like, that's her vibe. That's why people believe her that it was awful, because she doesn't pop off all the time. And I think it would work for her to go, I shouldn't have said that. Because this reaction is an absolute overreaction. You guys need to calm down. I didn't like how I was treated. It's not that big of a deal. Let's just move on. You don't have to say, like, you don't have to say that you were wrong. You don't have to admit any guilt. It's just, it's time to move on. And Kelly needs to officiate, move that process too.
2: I think she spent a career being the bigger and better person, mm-hmm. and it has served her very well.
1: Yes.
2: Why is she not doing that now?
1: Initiate it, Kelly, initiate it.
0: I'm just telling you, I do have to say thank you to the owner of Art of Play, because I do want that clip of him going, Kelly Clarkson has put us in danger.
1: It's beautiful.
0: It's so insane. It's October.
1: Yeah.
0: 2026. You had $1 million. You said, this person has put us in danger. I'd be like,
2: Kelly?
0: Kelly Clarkson?
2: Justin and Kelly?
0: What? Of Justin and Kelly?
1: Not on my bingo card.
0: No.
1: Okay. Tate McRae, she wants you to know, hey guys, it's just not that deep. What happened with Morgan Wallen, you know, we did that song. It's crazy for you to think that you know my entire personality and everything about me because I did a duet with this guy. And she's not wrong, But she also just shouldn't bring it up. She did an interview and she talked about that because a lot of her fans got pretty pissed that she did this duet with Morgan Wallen because he has views and has said things and done things that her fans would deem problematic.
0: Mm-hmm.
1: And she just was like, I don't say what I think politically. I like to do it through organizations that I support and the environment that I have on tour.
0: Which,
1: okay.
0: Yeah, like you said, it does not have not served Ed Sheeran at all.
1: No, Ed Sheeran has been trying to do this ever since the Macklemore drama happened, and it's really hurt his brand because even if that is how you feel, you don't want to alienate people so you don't make political statements. Okay. However, when a political statement comes upon you, I don't know. You might have to respond on a level or else completely ignore it.
0: But here, yeah, I mean, it's been over a year. This is the worst PR team ever to be like,
1: yes.
0: Hey, remember how we forgot you did that? If Tate yes. McRae had made a song today that was just like, I'm going to be honest, a lot of it sounds the same to me. Where it's like, I'm a Havana, no, have sex in your car. Like, I think if she came out with that song, we'd go,
1: it would be bad.
0: Banger. And go, sounds like Tate. Let's play it. Cool. Mm-hmm.
2: You know, ironically, I got to say, she didn't even record this song physically with Morgan Wallen. They each did it remotely. I don't even think she has personally met him to this day.
1: Which, like, if that's true, she should have just left with that.
2: Because as of, like, 6 months ago, I did see an item that said she had never even met the guy after they had this hit from May 2025.
1: I mean, if they would have brought it up in this magazine, she goes, I'm going to be honest with you. I recorded it in a different studio. I've never met the guy. Can we move on?
2: I think that would have been the right answer.
1: Just like, I'm not answering this, but also I'm answering this. Are we done?
0: So, like, am I crazy? Was that song even big?
1: It was. It was the number one song or in the top five, like, all summer.
2: It was on my summer playlist.
0: What,
2: I know.
0: Sing a little bit of it.
1: That's what I want. That's what I want. That's what I want. That's what I want. That's
0: nailed
1: what
0: it. Says. See,
2: that's pretty much it. It's what I want. That's what I want.
0: Cars. Tell me that's not Tate McRae right there.
1: I mean,
0: yeah, it always sounds like Britney Spears in that like reverberating Tate McRae way. And sometimes you need that.
1: Yeah. Tate, just don't bring it up.
0: Just like, go do cool go exercises. Go do cool dances in the sand. We don't care. Like, I mean, like that in, if you cared, you dropped off a year ago. Mm-hmm. The idea of you bringing it up now, for what?
1: It doesn't make any sense.
2: No. Listen, we all have a guy we're a little embarrassed and regretful of in our past. He can be yours.
0: Yes, and I plan to have like five more. Thank you. I'm 40, not dead. And I make awful decisions. And you know that. Let's talk about Chuck Lorre, shall we? Chuck Lorre went to a place of, yeah, I picked Anna Faris for this show. And I should have trusted my instincts. She was not a great person to have for the longevity. He made a show, if you don't remember, Chuck Lorre actually made the show 2.5 Men. So he's like, I know what it's like to have a star who's a little bit unreliable. Wink, wink, Charlie Sheen. This one's for you. Well, then when he was casting for his new show, he was very reluctant to hire Anna Faris because she was like, there was something in her past or something was going on with her that seemed like she might be also unreliable.
1: Mm-hmm.
0: He made an interview recently where he said, as the years went by, it became apparent that my initial reluctance to hire Anna was in fact correct. After 6 years, she left the show for mysterious reasons that were not mysterious to anyone on the show. But you know what? I will say this to Chuck Lorre. 6 years is a long run for a sitcom.
1: It is. And so Chuck Lorre is basically saying it without saying it because he brings up Charlie Sheen and then he brings up Anna Faris and says anybody who was on the set knew what was going on when she mysteriously left. It's dangling all the carrots without actually giving you the heart of the information. And I mean, I'm not saying that he has to, but it is a little like, okay, this is your lived experience. I tell your story.
2: I don't think there's any situation where you bring up Charlie Sheen and another person
1: yes.
2: and not expect those dots to be connected.
0: And I will say this. We found out this last summer she had quit drinking.
1: Mm.
0: She had made that public that she had quit drinking in 2026. And this went down in, beep, boop, up. When was this filmed? 2013 to 2020. So
2: it was that long ago.
0: Yeah.
2: Okay.
0: Mm. People like this show, and I think she was a good pick for it. I think the cast was great in the way that like it went six. So I'm kind of like, I don't know, Chuck Lorre, you had 6 seasons.
2: Mm-hmm. It's longer than Dharma and Greg lasted.
0: Yes.
1: Or Dharma and Greg.
2: And that show was great.
1: I've never heard
2: You've never heard of Dharma and Greg?
1: Have you ever heard of Dharma and Greg?
0: I think I have. Is that this is the one with...
1: who's that?
2: Jenna Elfman?
0: Yes, I remember this. It was like
2: and Eric McCormick.
0: Well, Eric McCormick was like the straight lace, and she was like the kind
2: wild
0: of...
2: wild hippie.
0: Yeah, it was actually really good.
2: It's so funny. Yeah.
0: Well, it's like such a reference where I went, wait, is this like that like way back when sitcom?
2: It was really funny. It was
0: like 97.
2: Great. Yeah, and it lasted like 3 seasons maybe.
1: See, you beat them.
2: Yeah.
1: Congratulations.
0: Congratulations. Dharma and Greg is the standard. If you can beat Dharma, you have more than Dharma and Greg. Congrats. You should get your flowers.
3: It's Hot to Blow.
0: At this point, we head on over to Leah, queen of the blind items. What secret on the internet might be the next to blow?
2: Well, we are keeping an eye on everybody's favorite country darling of the moment, Ella Langley. Now, here's the deal. She exploded big time. Mm-hmm. Not saying she hasn't been working and, you know, hustling for years and years and it's finally getting her break. But, you know,
1: yes.
2: Like leaving Texas mm-hmm. or whatever Texas.
1: We hadn't really heard
2: Texas.
1: Of her.
2: Choosing Texas.
0: What am I because gonna? I have some Dharma and Greg updates.
2: Dharma and Greg.
0: No, I have some updates. First off, okay. It wasn't Eric McCormick.
2: No, he's from Will and Grace. He looks just like him, though.
1: Oh, guys. Okay, back to Ella Langley. So, Ella Langley blew up. We know that.
2: Okay, so Ella Langley is huge, and she is currently on tour. Mm-hmm. Sold out concerts all over the country. I don't know if you heard about this, but this last Friday in Oklahoma, Ella Langley canceled a sold out concert.
0: What?
2: 2 hours before the show.
0: What? Oh.
2: So, this is not a cancellation because of blued up fever.
0: No.
2: Apparently, there was a threat. A caller warned of potential bombs and gunfire at the venue, prompting an emergency response. Now, the police department searched the arena. They used dogs. They found no credible threat. The blind items are now saying that there may not have been a threat.
1: At all.
2: They're thinking Ella Langley just may have needed a night off.
1: Oh.
2: And possibly made this call. Now, of course, pure speculation from the dark web blind items. But to kind of maybe make you go, on this, Ella Langley addressed this with fans and just said she would have made that decision, you know, 100 times over. And of course, after what happened in Prague with Taylor Swift,
1: right.
2: You know, or was that Prague? Is there where?
1: Yeah.
2: You know, we want to be careful and, you know, we don't take this lightly, especially in the United States of America in this day.
1: Right. Right.
2: But she, you know, said that, but then she also told fans that she thought about canceling the next night's show as well, even with the fan, because she, quote, felt this calling in this tug at my chest. Oh, because she felt a calling and tug in her chest that said, it's okay, we're safe, we can do this. She decided to go on with the show.
1: But to me, that just means that she was like, I don't think we should even have a show here. Mm-hmm. Because I'm assuming it was in the same city because she's like, we had a threat one night who's to say they won't do it the next night. That doesn't make me think that she wanted a night off. You know?
2: Right. So I've got to look and discuss where was the...
0: Dallas?
2: Or did yeah, because it wasn't in Oklahoma the next night.
1: Okay.
2: It was... Yeah. Like, but it was a different show. So it was... Yeah. Not the same... It wasn't the same venue.
1: It wasn't in the same city.
2: No.
1: Oh, okay. Because to me, I'm like, oh, if she's doing two nights somewhere...
0: It was canceled in Oklahoma.
1: Mm-hmm. Okay.
0: And she resumed her tour the following night in Texas.
2: Thank you. Yeah. It's not a... She's not doing a residency. This is like a old-fashioned tour.
1: One stop only. Mm-hmm. One stop two only. Nights. Mm-hmm. Interesting. Wow.
2: So she has been working hard. She's getting a lot of press. Remember, this kind of went with Chapel Roan.
0: Yeah.
2: Last summer where she just, you know, so you just got to wonder. We're going to keep an eye on her.
0: Yeah, we're going to her
2: mental
0: show.
2: Health. And we're going to her show on Halloween.
0: Yeah. Here in Minneapolis.
1: Oh, Ella. Hope you're okay.
2: I know.
0: Okay, I know we have to do Hot Mess.
3: It's Hot Mess.
0: But I just want to clear some things up about Dharma and Greg. First off, it's Thomas Gibson. Give him his flowers.
2: What has he done since?
0: Well, more importantly, it went 5 seasons.
2: Oh, okay.
0: So like that is now the go-to. If you've done more than Dharma and Greg, you're a success in our mind. Thank you. All right, what's the hot mess?
1: You're the hot mess.
0: Thanks.
2: Dharma Greg.
1: You Dharma Greg and everybody else. The hot mess is this director named Penelope Spheans. She's calling out Jennifer Aniston because she said, listen, back in the day, Jennifer Aniston gave me a gift. It was a sex toy with rhinestones on it. And guess what? You couldn't even use it.
0: Because of the rhinestones and the cuts that would totally happen.
1: In your hoochie-coochie.
0: And that toxic glue.
1: What?
2: And that E6000.
1: This woman, she goes on this podcast that I've never heard of. And she's like, she's got her sunglasses on.
0: Call
1: I just imagine
0: her
1: like
0: out.
1: Chain smoking. And she's like,
0: get her, girl.
1: I'm 80. I'm about to die. I'm going to tell everybody about how horrible Jennifer Aniston is. She gave me a sex toy with rhinestones. You couldn't even use it. And guess what? It was in a box that she'd used for someone else's gift before.
0: This woman's going, it's on site, Jennifer. I see you. It's on site. We fighting fisticuffs fast.
1: Like, she looks like a member of, like, I don't know, some Italian mob. If you look at the photos of this woman, I'm not joking.
0: I love that she couldn't take a break from smoking while she's doing the podcast. That's how she knows she's a real one.
2: Can we smoke on podcast now?
0: We can now.
1: Okay. I don't know.
0: I've been smoking on this show
2: for
0: years. Bring it back.
2: Smoking the ciggies.
1: Oh, this woman, it just cracks me up.
0: I want to know what everyone thinks in the comments. Bedazzled vibrator. Is this a reason to hold a grudge forever, or is this an honor as she should have framed?
1: Yeah.
0: Should this be in a shadow box in her house?
2: You put it on display.
0: Put it on display,
2: in
0: y'all.
2: The guest bedroom.
1: What else are you going to do with it? You can't use it.
0: You're definitely not using it. Because you have a lot of Neosporin. Tell us what you think. We'd love when you guys comment, because Hot to Go is on YouTube, baby. See our faces. You're welcome. When we get back, we've got a chance for you to be disgusted about more in-flight stories. You're welcome. But before that, what's going on these dang roads, Leah?
2: Hey, thanks, Brittany. We've got an I-394 HOV westbound crash between 100 and 394 in Golden Valley. Again, that is in the HOV lane, causing some delays and slowdowns and a little bit of a mess there. I-694 eastbound, we've got a crash between East River Road and 47 in Fridley. Look out for that crash. And we're looking at St. Paul at the exit ramp to 52 on I-94 westbound, a stalled vehicle causing, of course, some delays as well. Watch out. Cloudy skies tonight with a low near 46. Rain showers coming our way tomorrow, sticking around through Friday. Friday morning, that is. Those are clearing out. We're going to see clear skies Friday night, but cold temperatures, about 35 in the metro, but areas of frost are expected. Mostly cloudy right now at My Talk. It's 54 degrees in St. Paul.
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0: If you would like to join us for Project Down and Dirty Airport, behind the scenes, bloopers, premiere video, reunion show, tickets are officially on sale. 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You can head to mytalk1071.com to purchase the tickets. It'll be joining us at the actual Intercontinental Hotel. That's one connected to the airport, and it's up in the altitude conference room, a.k.a. in, like, the really cool views area. So if you just want to see airplanes from high up above,
1: I know.
0: Why not come hang out with us?
1: Priscilla's coming. My neighbor.
0: Love it.
2: My husband's coming.
1: Yeah, Mark and Priscilla. The friendship we didn't know we needed.
0: Beautiful.
3: I have comedy.
1: I have three. Yeah, I would watch that. I have three updates from today's show. What would you like first? I have Hot Brother update.
3: Yes.
1: I have Dharma and Greg update. And I have Art of Play owner from Kelly Clarkson drama update. I have three updates I'm sitting on right now.
0: If you guys tell me one more Dharma and Greg update,
1: we'll start with Dharma and Greg.
3: Let's start with Dharma and Greg.
1: Okay. Susan wrote in, let Leah know that Greg, a.k.a. Thomas Gibson, went on to Criminal Minds for many years.
3: That's right. I never watched that show, but I know what you're talking about. Thank you, Susan.
1: Yeah.
0: Never talk about Dharma and Greg again, I feel like I'll be okay.
1: All right. What do you want next then, Kendall?
0: People who have not been here since 3 o'clock will not know Hot Brother anything. So give us the base and give us the update.
1: I will say this. I've complained that my brother is objectively an attractive male. He is, I've been told that by enough people that I have to know it's true.
0: He is hot. He was, as Leah said, he was on a soap opera, so he is soap opera hot.
1: Well, hot. I complain that my brother's hotness has done nothing for my career.
0: Yeah.
1: That's not true anymore.
0: What?
1: I've gotten to 9,000 followers on Instagram at Brittany Hagen Talks just because I posted a hot picture of my brother.
2: Can I post a picture of brother?
1: Yes.
3: I need some followers.
1: I did tell Jordan, because we were in a fight before the show started, that I'm benefiting off his hotness and now we're friends again. And he's like, oh, because you tried to tell me when I had to call someone? I went, yep.
0: Yes. Yes. If you did not know, Brittany's brother, you just have to tell him. There's no way most people know what we were talking about at 3 o'clock. Because I think so funny.
1: I tried to hook my brother up with a friend of a friend because, again, this picture was online and somebody was like, wow, is that the guy you date? I go, no, it's my brother, you pervert.
0: Ew.
1: Gross. Why wouldn't you know that? Look at her eyebrows. And then they were like, oh, well, I have somebody for them. And then I tried to, because I get annoyed that Jordan wasn't going to text her right away. I said, I'll give you this number, but you have to promise to text her by the end of the day. Mm-hmm. To which Jordan copped an attitude and said, no, I'm good, thanks. And I said, bye. And we hung up on each other right before the show started.
0: And then we decided we should auction off a date with Jordan.
1: Yeah.
3: Well, we kind of were alluding that we should just auction off Jordan. But it's like a little dicey territory
1: there. The oldest profession in the world. I think he should be our correspondent. We can get him into any place. He could be in the Pentagon today. Like, that is his hotness. That is his hot bubble. What's our third update? Oh, yeah, our third update.
0: So thank you for that update.
1: No problem. Hey, listeners, thanks for following me because my brother's hot. I finally am benefiting. My goal is to get to 10,000 by 2027. Thank you. I actually didn't care until this moment, but it was nice to get a benefit. Okay, are you ready for this update?
0: The Kelly Clarkson versus the toy store bird update?
1: Yeah, the owner of Art of Play, the toy store in Brooklyn that she attacked on social media that has been receiving death threats. The owner, one of the owner, is Adam Rubin. And if you have a child who's ever read a book called Dragons Love Tacos?
2: I saw that this morning. I forgot about that.
1: He is the author.
2: Have you guys read that?
1: We love Dragons Love Tacos at our house. We love Dragons Love Tacos. And like, I got this from J.C. Lippold, who is the music director at Stages. And they did, they either just did it or maybe I think they're going to this soon, did Dragons Love Tacos 2, the play.
3: Oh my gosh.
1: Yeah.
3: Okay, this is hilarious because they did mention that on the investigative report I watched this morning, very scientific. And I had no reference for that book. I didn't know if it was a big book or, you know.
1: We're obsessed. And kids love it.
0: I was just going to tell you, he's not just an owner. He's the one who said Kelly Clarkson is putting us in danger.
1: That is he wrote the book, How Many Tacos Do You Need? You need boatloads of tacos, pant loads of tacos. Like, you have to make all these tacos if you're having a taco party for dragons.
0: Oh.
1: This book is so good, you guys. Dragon loves tacos too. There's some notes. But Dragons Love Tacos is Gogo's favorite book. It's ridiculous.
4: So now you really don't like Kelly Clarkson.
1: I just don't want... I don't know. Now I go, he's kind of got a messed up mind. Like, his story's so weird. I could see... I do believe he's better than people. And I do believe that he knows he's better than you because he wrote Dragons Love Tacos.
4: I've never heard these books. Maybe I need them.
1: Yeah. Or you can borrow it. Want to borrow it?
4: I could. Dragons Love Tacos.
3: I'm going to have to read this book too. I might go to the library.
4: Okay. Okay. Yeah. Look at us go. Brittany, those were so many updates.
1: Thanks.
4: The best.
3: That was a great. Yeah. I thank you for bringing that up because I had no idea that that was actually kind of a big deal.
1: Yeah.
4: I just need to let you know because we are going to be at an airport soon. It seemed like a good time to remind everybody that I never want any of us to complain about a dirty tray table ever again because on a flight from Italy to Australia, there was a bed bug outbreak.
1: Bed bug.
4: Yeah. So this flight got canceled because the flight before it, people got off the flight and were like, I just feel funny. I'm itchy. I feel gross. They all had been bitten by bed bugs. Passengers were given antihistamines because like they were itching so bad. There were so many bed bugs. And then they ran out of meds on the flight. That's how many antihistamines they had to give out. Unfortunately, people who were sitting in the back didn't get any. It was all...
1: Unfortunately, the people in the back didn't get any. What do you mean, unfortunately?
4: Of antihistamines.
3: The antihistamines.
4: Oh, I thought I meant the bed.
1: Well, that's, no, so the antihistamines. The cheap seats.
4: They obviously cared more about the people in the front.
1: I was like, what? When you first said that, I was like, why are you attacking? Unfortunately, those garbage people in the back didn't get bed bugs.
4: And I honestly, I made up that last part because it was funny, but then he didn't get the jokes and it wasn't funny. It's fine.
1: I'm very literal. I was still on the bed bugs. My friend recently had bed bugs and they were complaining and I was like, is it worse than lice? And she said, yeah.
4: Yeah, it's disgusting.
1: Have you gotten the bed bugs?
4: No, I'm saying this is disgusting though. They like canceled the flight because they had to do a deep clean. If I was like, why did my flight get canceled? And somebody was like, there was a bed bug outbreak.
1: I'd say, thank you. I will.
4: No further questions.
3: That's fine. I'll stay here.
4: I'm taking the train.
1: Somebody who's done the Amtrak a lot, I have a feeling no place is safe.
3: I can't believe you haven't gotten it. I've taken the train a lot.
1: Same. So it's like, I'm also surprised. Nothing will make you realize that the Amtrak is nice until you get on a Greyhound. That's all I'm going to say. And then you go, wow, we really were living the high life.
3: I, too, have taken a Greyhound from Fargo to the Twin Cities.
1: Yeah. Yeah. And you go, wow.
3: Yeah.
1: I was like, Amtrak's
3: put me back
1: really
3: on Amtrak.
1: Glamour. I'll take it any day.
4: Wow. So here it goes. Bus to train to plane. And that's the order of nastiness to decentness.
1: I don't know. I mean, train's kind of nice in short hunks because you can walk around.
4: This is true.
1: And there's like movie things, but I also like... But then
3: they let you bring your own wine.
1: You can bring your own anything, really. There's no
3: rules on the train.
1: No, that's kind of why it's scary. There's no rules on the train, baby. It's international tracks.
4: I think I like the train the best.
1: I would say like you need like a 14-hour train ride. Nothing longer, and overnight is clutch to like add that in the mix. But anything longer, because I used to take it for 24 hours to get to Essex, Montana.
3: Yeah, I've done that one. Yeah, from Whitefish to the Twin Cities.
1: Yeah, do not recommend that. That's a lot.
3: It's just a little too long.
1: You're like, you start like living like somebody who rides the rails. You're like, you get that stick with your
3: stick with a kerchief on the back. Like, call me Tin Can Brittany now.
1: You lean into rail life a little too hard.
4: Go hard. When we come back, last call.
5: Where talk is fun.
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5: 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Everything entertainment.
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15: Last call!
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15: Let's wrap this up.
19: Last call, everybody.
4: Well, it's that time of year, Brittany, where we go.
1: What?
4: Oh, 2027 name trends for babies is coming out.
1: 2026 name trends?
4: No. What will be even crazier in 2027?
1: Like predictions?
4: Yes.
1: Because guess what? That's the future, Kendall. What are you, a witch?
4: Witch, witch. She's a witch. Oh, my dream. You know
1: I pretty much am cosplaying as witch. My house is on a hill. I laugh a lot in people's faces. I'm constantly mixing things.
4: Constantly. I just have something on my nose. This is it. Don't worry. All right. Baby name trends to watch out for in 2027. This is my favorite thing I've read in days. Brittany.
1: Hmm.
4: You know how you love protein maxing, fiber maxing?
1: I'm just maxing. I'm maxing or mogging.
3: I was just going to say, are we maxing or mogging here?
1: I do both. So, I like to max and then mog in their face. Like, I have protein maxing to just mog later. Mog is like throwing it in your face. Like,
3: oh, okay.
1: Like, let me 1 second. Let me just protein mog real quick. And now I'm flexing for the audience.
3: I'm so glad we have a Gen Z person on this afternoon show.
4: Oh my God.
20: I believe that you believe that you're Gen Z.
1: I am Gen Z.
4: Name maxing. Name maxing is going to be a trend that happens next year. So blending names together, like maxing out. For example, Maeve and Avery will be Mavery. I didn't write this.
3: I'm sorry.
4: From the group name, Mavery.
3: This just made me think of that Seinfeld.
4: Oh, yeah.
3: Mulva.
1: Mulva. The baby's name is Mulva?
4: I don't know this scene at all.
1: I know.
3: You don't?
1: No. I know Kendall wouldn't.
4: No, I really don't.
3: Oh, you don't? Oh, you don't? Okay.
4: You don't?
3: So Jerry was dating a woman, as he usually was, once per episode.
4: Okay.
3: And
1: yeah, true. And they're all beautiful, by the way.
3: They're all gorgeous. They're all way out of his league. And he didn't know her name.
4: Mm-hmm.
3: And so he was trying to figure out her name, you know, surreptitiously. And she said, well, you know, I got teased a lot as a kid because it rhymes with
4: a lady's
3: with
4: body
3: a lady's
4: part.
3: Body part. Yeah. Thank you. Why did that? Why was that so
15: I
3: hard
15: get
3: to
15: it.
3: Get out?
15: It's the end of the show.
3: And
15: I get
3: so
15: it.
3: Then he was, yeah, going
4: Mulva.
3: Through. And so he guessed Mulva.
4: Yeah, kind of like that. Name Maxine. Okay, another trend that they're thinking will happen next year. And I definitely could see this. The Odyssey names. So like Calypso, Ajax.
15: I need a baby Calypso. First off, why am I meeting a baby? Like, why am I shaking hands with a baby? Are they a politician? But like Calypso's a, you guys, that's not, we're not naming our babies Calypso.
3: No, but I think there was an Ajax phase like maybe early 90s.
15: Is it Ajax a cleaning product?
3: Yeah.
4: Yeah.
3: Nobody uses it anymore.
4: I will tell you.
15: So then it's going to be just baby
3: team
15: name.
3: Comet. I'm Team Comet.
4: During Game of Thrones bigness, I met a baby Khaleesi.
3: Oh, no.
4: So I mean, think this could happen.
3: That's fine.
4: I'm just saying. Okay, another thing that they think will be happening next year is names that end in O-M-I, like Ami. So Tommy, spelled that way.
3: Oh.
4: Aomi?
15: Nomi?
4: Aomi? I don't know.
3: I know a Nomi.
4: Xiaomi?
3: Weird.
4: That's what they think. They think names ending in Omi, which like, I can see it.
15: I can see that.
4: I love this. Coastal baby names.
3: Ooh, Nancy Myers. Okay, give me this.
4: Clifton.
3: Cove. No, I'm out.
15: Clifton is, isn't that the drunk from the bar? No,
3: from Cheers?
15: Yeah.
3: Cliff Clavin.
15: That's
4: I was thinking about Clifford, the friendly dog.
15: I don't think he has a drinking problem.
4: I don't think so either. Cove, Fisher, Reef.
15: But if he did, it would be a lot of drinking.
3: Uh-huh. Yeah.
15: Tide. I always thought it was weird in Clifford we didn't acknowledge that there must have been some sort of nuclear spillage. Like, it's not even ever acknowledged his size.
4: Because it's a kid's show.
15: Book. Oh, sorry.
4: It's also on a show. It's
15: woke.
4: Also a show.
15: I'm sorry. I'm so knowledgeable. I've never seen the show. I've only read books.
4: Oh, God.
3: My wow. kid is obsessed with Clifford.
15: It's just a weird vibe. It's literally like, oh, he could destroy our home, but we don't acknowledge his size
3: Can
15: ever.
3: Can you imagine the poops?
15: Oh, my God.
3: The Clifford poops.
4: Are so
15: oh
4: literal.
15: My God.
4: You guys, they're, okay, then are we explaining,
15: Dragons
4: you know,
15: love tacos? No, because they love tacos. They actually explain it all.
3: Everybody loves tacos.
4: Are we explaining
15: Do not
4: how,
15: give them salsa spice. Oh, spicy salsa.
4: Are we also explaining how Bluey works? Like,
3: I've never seen a Bluey.
15: What the Bluey is, the whole mechanisms are the dogs talk. So it's not like it's an abnormal thing in a normal world. The whole world is abnormal.
4: Oh, my You're God.
15: That's not.
3: The dad's job is airplane. I know that because Zoe always gets Mark Bluey cards for Father's Day.
4: You too.
15: I thought he was an architect.
3: Oh, this is like is the mom time... an architect or the dad an architect?
15: Or no.
3: Somebody works at airport.
15: Great question.
4: Oh, God.
15: But like right. Bluey's not a good example because it's a whole world that's that way. This is a crazy huge dog. This is the King Kong of dogs in a normal world.
3: And he's the wrong color.
15: There's that too.
4: I don't know, guys. I don't have those answers for you. I don't know why you're both looking at me like I'm going to have the answers about Clifford, the big red dog.
15: When I was born, my mom said to her dad, Cyril Cluck, that was his name.
3: I love it.
15: This is a baby. You know, there was 10 kids. So it wasn't that exciting. Hey, I brought another baby home. We named her Brittany. And he said, you better pray she doesn't have red hair. And he goes, she goes, why? He goes, Brittany Spaniels, as if that was going to be the teasing of the century.
3: Let me just tell you, that never came up in my flame orange hair childhood.
15: Right? Brittany Spaniel. My grandpa was so concerned. I was like, she'll be teased for other reasons. Trust me.
3: Oh, trust
4: Don't
3: me.
4: Worry. Don't
3: it,
4: worry.
3: It still hasn't ended.
15: It still hasn't ended.
4: Okay. Do you guys want to know about any other name trends?
3: Well,
4: or are we
3: after
4: moving on?
3: This last one for the coastal baby names of Tide, no.
4: Okay.
3: Tide cool. Pods. I mean, no, yes, please go on with the names, but
4: no.
3: I'm just saying.
4: I mean, I'm ready to be done if you're ready to be done.
3: Pass on the name Tide. Don't name your kid Tide, please.
15: I'm still on Clifford in my brain.
4: Oh, my God.
15: Actually, I'm still on Dharma and Greg reference.
3: I'm still on Dharma and Greg.
4: You too.
15: I kind of want to watch all of it. It was such a funny show.
4: I thought this one was really funny. This is the last one we'll do. This is a trend that they think will happen in 2027. Names, opulent names.
3: Ooh.
4: So Cashmere, Golden, Hampton, Trust.
15: Hampton? Like the inn? Yes. Is Hampton Inn nice?
4: Like the area.
15: Oh, I mean, Hamptons.
3: I guess you could get a four-star.
4: Oh, my God.
15: I literally went to a place of, guys, like, I like the Hampton Inn in Williston.
3: I was thinking New Hampton, Iowa. Represent.
1: Represent. The Hamptons.
16: Like I'm would wrangling I name cats right now.
1: I would name. Okay, everyone has to pick one of the opulent names, and they have to say it on three. There's Cashmere, Golden, Hampton, or Trust. One, two, three.
20: Cashmere.
1: You guys cashmere did Cashmere. Sure.
3: I should have gone a Golden though because of the Harry Styles song.
1: Golden's cute. Goldie.
3: Goldie is cute. I love the name Goldie.
1: Me too.
16: I have Cash.
1: Cash. I had a cat named Cash. Kitty Cash.
16: Cash.
3: Is it named after Johnny Cash?
1: No, nope. It was just Cash. Cash rules everything around me. Dollar, dollar bill, y'all.
16: I have some pop culture info for you, too.
1: And our whole show is kind of built on that.
16: Love that. Olivia Rodrigo.
3: Love her.
16: Is doing a remix with Chappell Roan.
1: Which song?
16: Expectations. They said it's going to release tomorrow with a music video of the two pop stars. So I feel like we should all watch it.
3: Can we play it?
16: Sure. Expectations. I have no idea. If it swears, though, so
3: we'll
16: have
3: find
16: your
3: out
16: own journey.
1: I'm at a party.
3: I've been there before.
16: Yeah, she said, so she just announced this and was like, yep, as of Thursday, we're gonna drop this music video. It's me and Chappell Roan. I think this would be so fun. They're doing it also collaborating. Oh, they're talking about how like they collaborated for, of course, the Daisy Chain Fields Festival that raised $20 million. For different women's groups. So she's like, yeah, Chappell's my girl. We're going to do this remix.
3: I love this friendship.
16: I know.
3: I also love Chappell wearing the red bob at the Daisy Chains Field Festival. Did you see those pictures of her?
16: No.
3: Like, she lost the big curls and the sleek bob. It looked great.
16: Oh.
3: But don't lose the curls, Chappell. Those are iconic.
1: I love this album, and I can't even think of this song, Expectations. I'm excited to hear Chappell on this one.
16: Which, if you could only keep one.
1: What?
16: Brittany.
1: Don't do this to me.
16: I know. Would you keep Olivia Rodrigo or Chappell Roan?
3: Man, this is a real Sophie's choice.
16: I know.
1: No, none of them are Sophie. See, this Sophie is why B. people Hawkins think I'm dumb, because I'll make this joke. I think it's funny, and they'll go, she thinks she's so dumb. I do think I'm dumb. I'm going to be so for real with you.
16: Yes.
1: The world probably would pick Chappell Roan because Chappell Roan has given us songs that you can sincerely agree are just a freaking fun time. Mm-hmm. Personally, mm-hmm, I'm an Olivia Rodrigo girl. I've listened to her albums more, but I haven't gotten any new Chappell Roan in a long time either. And Olivia Rodrigo is pretty prolific. Like, for how young of an artist she is, she's made three albums that I really like that I would listen to from beginning to end.
16: I love it. Leah, how about you? Would you pick Olivia Rodrigo or Chappell Roan?
3: Boy, that is so tough. I love them both so much. I think Olivia, just because she's nicer.
16: Oh.
1: Well, how about you, Kendall?
16: Chappell Roan.
1: Yeah.
3: I mean, I can respect that, too. I mean, yeah.
16: Yeah, I mean, I love that both of them are like, screw the patriarchy.
3: I know, I do love that.
16: So I want to keep them both.
3: Chappell Roan just seems kind of mean, though.
16: Yeah.
3: Like, she's cool and I want her to like me and be my friend, but she, like, yeah.
16: She's like a hipster.
3: But she's a hipster in a toy store in Brooklyn.
16: Yeah, you're like, I want you to like me, but I'm the Kelly Clarkson.
3: She's like a teenage girl.
16: I don't know how this happened to me. Oh, it's so true. It's so true.
1: I mean, the nice thing is we don't have to choose, and we're going to get a combo of them tomorrow, and we'll probably play it. Also, if you have extra time and you're looking to hang out with us next week, next Friday is the reunion show of Project Down and Dirty. These tickets do sell out, so I would get them now. Grab yourself one. Come hang out with us. I guess heavy apps just means we're going to eat a lot of different food that's super good.
16: And Lori and Julia are hosting, so yeah. Say hi to them.
1: You can literally talk to them for as long as you want. I'm telling you, they'll let you. It's amazing.
3: If you can get a word in.
1: True. We love you guys.
16: Love y'all. See you later.
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26: 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I wouldn't worry too much about the space-time continuum thing, but I'd stay away from anybody named Biff, just to be sure. 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
4: Welcome to the BK Show. I'm Kendall. She's Brittany. And yeah, she's Leah, filling in for Mike.
15: Yeah, she is. Thanks, okay. Leah.
4: You're the best.
15: All week long, it's a girl-on-girl-on-girl show. It's a girl-on-girl-on-girl show.
4: Rhythmically, I'm really into it.
15: Thanks.
4: I'm into it. Brittany, you posted a really cute photo yesterday.
15: I did.
4: Of your daughter Gogo in her beautiful little dress. She was so excited to go on a date with her uncle, your brother.
15: Mm-hmm. It's a really important note because I got a lot of messages that are like, who is the hottie? Tell me more. And I go,
4: Brittany, who's the new man?
15: I learned a
28: your
15: lesson.
28: Your bro is legit hot.
15: Yeah, but I learned he a lesson is. That like lead with that. My brother is taking Gogo on a date because I just threw this photo out. They were so cute.
4: It was so cute.
15: And they're adorable. And I get it. Like, he's an objectively attractive human male.
4: Let me just be clear. Her brother was on television.
15: Yeah.
4: On General Hospital.
15: General Hospital.
4: So he was hot enough to be in daytime TV.
28: Soap opera hot. That's a level of hotness.
15: He was professional hot guy for a little while.
4: Yes. So, like, when we say this, it's not like, oh, yeah, you just say that to your friends because, like, she thinks her brother's handsome. So we're like, yeah, that's weird. No, her brother's hot. And it's not like.

0: me.
1: So your very handsome brother got a suit on, brought flowers for Gogo, and they went to a steakhouse, which is the funniest thing I've heard, bringing a four-year-old to a steakhouse willingly.
0: Yeah, she was pretty pumped about it. They went to Porzana, and I was annoyed because I wanted it as well. So I was like, posted the photo, and our friend Liz, who we love, she reached out to me, and she was like, hey, first off, who's this hot guy? And I go, it's my brother. And she's like, respectfully. And I go, totally get it. You're fine. It's been my whole life. And she's like, well, I have like a friend named Jordan who is single. And like, I feel like their vibes match. And I go, weird. His name is Jordan.
1: She didn't know that.
0: No.
1: Oh.
0: So I was confused, of course. Okay. I was like, wild. His name's Jordan, too. I was like, Jordan on Jordan. Can two Jordans date?
1: I don't know.
0: So I called Jordan. I shoot a message, and I was like, hey, you want to date somebody named Jordan? He goes, yeah, she's hot. I can go by Eddie, because his name's actually Edward Jordan.
1: If she's hot, I can go by Eddie.
2: He doesn't want a Taylor Lautner kind of situation going on here.
1: Right?
0: Anyways, I did a sister thing that pissed him off so much. Like, I'm right now in the doghouse with my brother. Which,
1: why?
0: Because I have set this guy up with people before, and I've given him like a woman's number before, and it takes him weeks to text. And I've had that happen to me twice, and one, it took a really long time, where somebody specifically like asked my sister for my number.
1: Yeah.
0: And it took weeks for this person to text. And I think that's annoying because
1: that's
0: rude. You're kind of like, oh, I was excited about getting a text, and now you're like, okay, did you like see a photo of me and think I'm ugly? Or like, you're just in your head about it for so, you're not constantly thinking about it.
1: Yeah.
0: Just kind of, so I called Jordan right before the show starts. And I said, Jordan, Lee, or like, you're just in your head about it for so, you're not constantly thinking about it.
1: Yeah.
0: Just kind of, so I called Jordan right before the show starts. And I said, Jordan, I got a cute girl's number. I would love to give it to you, but you have to promise to text today. I'm good, thanks.
1: No, there was a pregnant pause. He was like, I'm good, thanks.
2: He's like, no, I don't need that pressure.
1: He actually thought about it, which almost makes it worse.
2: He was like, wait, I'm not going to text today.
0: And this is a Jordan and Brittany thing. This has nothing to do with this girl.
1: No, he doesn't know who she is, what she looks like.
0: No, it's literally me being bossy, and he hates it when anyone's bossy. He has an aversion to like any sort of authority. And I should have known that, but I was like, I don't want this girl to be... And so I was like, okay, fine.
1: How much older is he than you?
0: 2 years.
1: Okay. I always forget. For some reason, I always think he's the oldest, but Lindsay's the oldest.
0: Lindsay's the oldest.
1: Okay. So you guys are at that close enough age that you can get a little.
2: Yeah. You're not. You can't hold anything above him.
0: No.
2: It's not like you got 4 years on the guy.
0: No. I literally, and I'm little sister. Nobody takes me seriously.
1: Well, and if you were little enough sister, like four years younger, you could almost get away with it more. But no 2 years is too close.
0: And like, just to
2: basically Irish twins.
0: And he took my kid to dinner last night, and I'm still being a jerk to him. And that's how like you know you're a real one, because I'm like, we'll be fine. And I'm literally, I'll probably call him on the way home and be like, fine, you can have her number. Just like text her within like a week.
1: It's so interesting because you're right, Brittany. I think we've all had that happen where somebody gets your number, you get excited without having any idea who this other human is. It's just this like compliment.
0: Totally.
1: Someone's interested in me and has gone out of their way to try to get a hold of me.
0: Yeah.
1: Then they don't. And it's almost like a power play.
0: It sucks.
1: You know, and you're like, are we already playing a power play game? Because like, I don't want to play.
0: You went out of your way doing the work to get my number, and then taking any more than 3 days, I think, is inappropriate.
1: I wonder what... I think that's a good marker. Three days.
0: Like, you're busy day one.
1: Things happen. You're a little nervous. Don't know what to say.
0: And, like, a week... If a whole weekend goes by and you still haven't found a minute to text me...
1: Yeah.
0: That's annoying.
1: You are not Prince Harry, okay?
0: No.
1: And I'm not Meghan Markle, who waited for an hour for him to show up to a date, in case you were wondering.
0: Yeah.
1: No one would ever do that, by the way, unless you were a prince.
0: Yeah.
1: Would you ever wait that long, no matter how interested you were in somebody... If that was your first date, would you wait an hour for them?
0: No, I would be irate. I would be irate.
1: Yeah. Yeah.
0: No.
1: Would you, Leah? Never would I ever.
2: I don't know. It's been so long since I've been in the game. I have no litmus for this.
0: I don't even know that you'd wait up for Mark. You would just assume your husband is
2: okay,
0: like...
2: Okay, when Mark and I started dating, girls, he had a pager.
1: Wow.
2: Yeah. He was a baller.
0: Would you write him little messages? Were there like codes for pagers you could write?
2: We had little codes.
0: It's like, I love you. It was like 818 or something.
2: Something like that, yeah. So I would page
0: code is like a real lawyer.

0: Or,
1: oh yeah, we had. I forgot about that. We did have a little like codes like 143. Like, call me back.
0: 143 was I love you.
1: Thank you.
0: Emergency. Oh, that's 911. Obviously.
1: Yeah. I think it was 143.
0: Call me back is 424. Mm-hmm. Thinking of you 823.
2: So like you could just
0: California penal code for homicide 187. AKA I hate you or you're in trouble.
2: What?
1: I don't think I ever used that one. Maybe I did. I don't know.
2: Dude. California penal code for trouble? For homicide.
0: 187. AKA I hate you or I'm gonna murder you.
2: I'm gonna send that to my husband next time I'm mad at him.
0: Just 187.
2: Figure it out.
0: 187. Google it. You're a lawyer. Figure it out.
2: Oh my god, that's amazing.
0: So I'll keep you guys updated if my brother is in the mood to talk to me again, but it probably won't happen until tonight when I drive home, and then he'll be like, because my brother is like, has my dad's tendency to literally, as soon as you tell him what to do, he won't do it. If I was like, don't climb Mount Everest, he'd be like, hey, I'm calling you from the base camp. Like, he's just has
1: oppositional defiant.
0: What?
2: We got an email.
0: Oh no.
1: Oh no.
2: From Sherry, who we love. We met her at the Lynx game that we sat in the suite for the Ronald McDonald House charities. She goes, I have met Brittany's brother.
0: Ooh.
2: Wow. As an old lady, Sherry, stop. I can say, with the authority of old, he is truly hot. He was also very nice.
0: Aw. I know. We gotta,
2: Sherry,
0: we
2: love you so much.
0: I will say this. We're not benefiting enough from my brother's attractiveness. Like, I think this show needs to, like, send Jordan out because he is catnip. For humans.
1: For the ladies.
0: Men or women.
1: Can we just bring back the Bachelor auction? Do you remember those fundraisers?
0: He would kill me. He would kill me. But we should send him places because everyone likes him. And
2: Project Down and Dirty. Can he just go to the airport with a shirt on and we auction him off? Double whammy.
0: Yeah, can we do something to make money on Project Down and Dirty with my brother?
1: So you're saying, can we pimp out your brother?
2: Yes.
0: Let's pimp out my brother.
2: Yes.
0: It's 2026.
2: I'm so down.
0: Let's pimp out my brother.
1: We're all here for this.
2: He doesn't need to know. And then when we're like, we raised
0: $6,000
2: to go on a date
0: or
2: with
0: at least
2: Jordan.
0: Like, use him to like get, you know how many times I've gotten to places because he just has this hot bubble? Like
1: it's like John Hamm and 30 Rock?
0: Yes. Huntington Bank Field.
2: Stadium.
0: Stadium was absolutely closed and they had just built it like 6 months prior. And he's like, let's go. And I was like, you can't get in. No,
2: you can
0: we get
2: just walk in, Jordan.
0: Yeah, sure enough. I have pictures of me on that field with him just walking around.
2: Wow. Some people do have that energy.
0: He does. Literally nobody questions him.
2: My brother-in-law is like that. He's just got that personality and like that just like, hey, can I go do that? And people just are like, yeah, sure. You go, yeah. What? What?
0: Everywhere we go, we like get into things. We all of a sudden like people. It's crazy.
2: Okay. So we need to have Gogo talk to Jordan, her Uncle Jordan.
0: Yeah.
2: And say, Uncle Jordan, will you take a lady to Porzana for mommy?
0: I know, right?
2: Like, we could... Gogo's fine. She'll get it. She'll work it.
0: We can say it's a double date. We can throw Gogo in the mix. Yeah. I don't really know if she should have to be there, Gogo and Kai. Our kids will be there.
2: Gogo and Kai, they're all dressed up and sit at the table next to them.
1: That would honestly be the cutest. But
0: chaperone that date. I do feel like we need to, like, I do need to benefit more from Jordan being an objectively attractive man.
2: Dear listener.
0: Yeah.
2: Please write into the BK Show, bkshow@mytalk1071.com, or send us a DM on Instagram how you think we could utilize Brittany's hot brother to make money at Project Down and Dirty.
0: At the very least, we could send him out to, like, interviews and have him be, like, our guy on the street.
2: Hot man on street.
0: Hot guy on street. People would talk to him. I swear to gosh, we could, like, send him to, like, a political debate and everyone would be like, I've actually been stealing money for years. We could get anything out of anybody.
2: Oh, so good. Okay. We got to go. But when we come back, girls, like Lena Dunham, girls, is getting a reboot. We got the details.
3: Brittany and Kendall.
0: Have you ever had something
2: get stuck in the dressing room and you go, am I going to dislocate a shoulder possibly to get out of this?
0: Is this how I die?
2: Yes.
0: Is this how they find me with like a dress half up and my butt is just hanging out and my arms are stuck up? The dressing rooms are like material. It's
2: curtains.
0: It's a curtain. So when that panic sets in, you just have to step out of that curtain to like this wide area and be like, somebody help me. I'm a monster.
2: Anybody? Is anybody here?
0: And that is my full crotch out. Yes. But I need help in my darkest hour. Oh, please. And I'm so sorry. I know I ripped this. I will not be buying it because I realize also it's out of my price range. No. And more importantly, it does not fit me.
3: 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The next generation of talk radio, where talk is fun. My Talk 107.1. Everything entertainment.
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13: But first, may I just say, your face got me.
2: We have breaking news late last night.
0: I'm so excited about this. It's a Girls reboot. Yes, Girls from HBO, Lena Dunham's own Girls, is coming back. They started with this like fake like FaceTime call where it's all of the four girls from Girls. And then, of course, you know, their gay bestie pops in, is like, I'm coming too. But they're doing, I think it's like a 6-episode arc of like, where are the girls now, kind of thing. Not long, but I mean, fun. As somebody who likes Girls a lot, it's something I rewatch probably like every 3 years. Mm-hmm. I'm excited.
2: Most of the internet is with you with this.
0: Yes.
2: Like, as soon as, and even as someone who didn't love Girls, I watched a few episodes. It just wasn't for me, but I appreciated it. I saw this and went, wait, why is Allison Williams on a call with Lena Dunham? Wait. And then it becomes very clear very quickly what's going on here. The internet has lost its mind. All the girlies be sharing this. Yeah. All the girlies and all the gays be sharing this right
0: girls
2: now.
0: Girls and the gays okay. love girls.
2: So we know that it's just, as Lena Dunham said in the video, I'm not going to take all of your time, just like a quick summer, like a quick little thing in production next summer, whatever. So we don't know when this will actually hit. Adam Driver, will he be involved in Girls?
0: No. No. He wasn't even in the tail end of it. On Girls. He dropped out. I want to say like season 3 or 4 he dropped out.
2: Okay.
0: But so I read Lena Dunham's book she just put out. I think it was called Fame Sick. And she talks about him, Adam Driver, kind of in an endearing way. But I can't imagine he loves it, because the things that she says, that Lena Dunham says about Adam Driver in her book, are what you would assume. Mm. He's intense. He's an artist.
2: Yes.
0: He thinks, you know, I got irate at one point and threw something in his dressing room, or like punched through a wall or something. And like, Adam Driver doesn't seem like a luller.
2: No.
0: And there is a lot of like, I think at some point he's like, I don't want to be on a sitcom anymore. Like, he seems like that type that would be above that anyways.
2: Right, now that he's moved on with his career fully.
0: I think before that even, he was like, you know, he's an intense guy. I will say this is like, you know, because of his arc, he is Adam on Girls. Because of his story arc, it really wouldn't make sense for him really to be back. Maybe like a quick, like, kind of drive-by interaction.
2: Yeah.
0: But at the same time, it doesn't make, like, it wouldn't, I don't, can't imagine, there, it'd be easy to write him out because he's been gone for a while on that show.
2: Mm.
0: You gotta watch Girls.
2: I know. I could give it another whirl now that I'm a little bit older. I don't know. It just didn't hit with me. It didn't hit right.
0: Yeah. It's like one of those shows.
2: It annoyed me. I was annoyed.
0: Well, how old were you when you tried to watch it?
2: In my 20s. My early 20s. I was, like, just out of college.
0: Because they are annoying. Like, there's not a real... They're all very selfish.
2: Mm-hmm.
0: And they kind of have to be in your 20s in New York in trouble. Everyone's trying to figure out what they want to do next. And there are episodes where you go, did we need this? But then there's some where you go, wow, it's so crazy Lena Dunham wrote this all in like a furor. Like, I mean, so quickly she wrote all these plot lines where you go, oh, God, that is such a relatable experience. Mm-hmm. These one-offs, there's this, there's that. It's definitely, it's just, there's so many funny parts in it too. And then you go, oh yeah, I remember trying to figure that all out.
2: Leah, you watched Girls, correct?
1: I did. Yeah. Like when it was on.
2: Are you excited for this reboot? And I would assume you agree with Brittany that Adam Driver will not be involved.
1: I know. I'm a little sad about that because I really did. I did like him. That's kind of where I fell in love with him. He's problematic, but we get it. You know, I am kind of excited. I like the way that they're going to do this, which is like kind of a follow-up, put a ribbon on it, a check-in, if you will, of where the girls are. I don't think they need to do another season that's, or, you know, series that's going to run for multiple seasons. So I think this is a nice little thing. I'll definitely drop in.
2: Yeah, I think we're going to have to rename it. As Lena Dunham and this clip says, basically, like, can we really call Girls anymore? We're old. We're old now. How can we do this? We're going to talk about it some more at 5 o'clock when we do our Hot to Go. We'll play a little bit of the clip. We grabbed it so you guys can hear it then, too. For now, though, celebrities are taking sides of a Kelly Clarkson fight with the toy store.
0: Yeah. As you know, Kelly Clarkson is going mono E bird for Art of Play for this Brooklyn toy store, where she put him on blast on social media. And it is, I think it's even funny to talk about, because me, Kendall, and Leah, we've kind of fallen on the side of, we agree that Kelly Clarkson probably wasn't treated like the gem of a human she is. We also agree that we kind of think it's a little bit irresponsible to put a little store on blast when you're Kelly freaking Clarkson.
2: Right.
0: Well, we've even found that listeners disagree with us. They're like, actually, I'm on Kelly Clarkson's side. She's never done something like that. That's usually the argument everybody's taking is this has been never experienced any sort of overreaction like this from Kelly Clarkson. Well, Kathy Griffin is firmly Team Kelly Clarkson.
2: We're shocked.
0: The comedian defended her and her bitter feud with this Brooklyn toy store. She said, I'm Team Kelly because I love her. I've known her since the night she won American Idol, and I think she's become more real since her talk show got canceled and more herself. And I think that's the argument everyone keeps going on. And I think that's people are confused even by at least my kind of side of it is, yes, these things happen where somebody should be called out. Unfortunately, being Kelly Clarkson means that you are using a sledgehammer to fix a watch. Mm-hmm. And that this is going to have a bigger reaction. And, like, we have to get the quote, Kelly Clarkson has put us all in danger.
2: I know. It was so good yesterday when that audio came out. And it was like, he's put us all in danger. All my employees are in danger now.
0: It's giving, like, absolutely our favorite drop that we have on the show, which is...
14: Protect Jennifer Hudson.
2: Always. Every day.
0: Every day.
2: Protect Jennifer Hudson. By the way, do we think Kelly Clarkson really wants Kathy Griffin talking about how great she is?
0: No, that does not help her cause.
1: That I don't really think doesn't. It does.
0: Nobody wants Kathy Griffin to go
2: I think
0: out of
2: I'd
0: their
2: be
0: defense.
2: Like, Kathy Griffin, please keep my name out your mouth.
0: Sit this one out, bro.
2: Like, it's not helping. All right, coming up, we have more celebrity gossip. And then at 3:40, we're going to be actually going into a deep dive about Kelly Clarkson because some of the video from that store came out and Leah listened and watched the whole thing already.
15: Where talk is fun.
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23: Were you busy at three? 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Adulting? Napping? No worries. Here's a replay of the 3 o'clock hour of Brittany and Kendall so you can enjoy it now at six. Where talk is fun. 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
2: Early 2000s star Anna Faris may have been really, really hot at one point, but may have also been problematic, according to the guy who started the show Moms.
0: Yeah, she was one of the stars in Mom. And this guy, Chuck Lorre, you're going to know his name because Chuck Lorre has been behind a lot of the biggest sitcoms that's ever existed, including Two and a Half Men. And then he created the show Mom.
2: Mm-hmm.
0: Well, when he created the show Mom and they were looking for a star, and the name Anna Faris came up. And for some reason, within his inner circle, he knew that she wasn't always super reliable in her where she was at. This was like 2013-ish.
2: Okay.
0: And I didn't know anything about where Anna Faris was at. Like, this is all coming from Chuck Lorre. And he doesn't specify what it is. He just was like, listen, after how badly I bungled up my working relationship with Charlie Sheen, I was really hypersensitive to my stars being like these go-to, can-handle-everything workhorses.
2: Okay.
0: And the reality of it is, I don't even know why he's complaining, because he got 6 seasons of the show Mom. And that seems like 6 years? Hey.
2: For a sitcom?
0: I mean, my marriage was about that long, and I went, win. We're good here. I'm like, 6 years isn't that bad of a—yeah. So— at some point, he was like, it became apparent that she couldn't do it anymore. And she left the show. And the show, of course, then didn't do well. Mm-hmm. This is, she was planning to leave. And the thing that really got me is this line. As the years went by, it became apparent that my initial reluctance to hire Anna, was in fact correct. After 6 years, she left the show for mysterious reasons that were not mysterious to anyone on the show.
2: AKA, anyone who worked with her and saw her on a daily basis.
0: They knew something.
2: Knew why she was leaving, knew something was up. It wasn't mysterious. It was obvious.
0: Yeah, there seems obvious. And like, we don't know what that thing is. Mm-hmm. It could be substance abuse. It could just be like she was somebody who was dealing with a lot of stressors. You know,
2: right.
0: At that time, her ex would have been meeting and marrying her now, you know, Chris.
2: I know.
0: Oh, my God.
2: Why can't I think of what her name is? Catherine. Her dad's really famous. Thank you. Schwarzenegger.
0: But why can't I remember the name? What's her ex's name?
1: Chris Pratt.
0: Thank you. I kept saying Chris Pines in my head.
2: I kept thinking Chris Hemsworth, and I was like, nope.
1: I can't believe Chris. I pulled that out because I cannot tell the Chris's
0: apart.
1: Hey,
0: guys, three moms on air. Why did you put three moms on air?
2: Pratt.
0: We got there.
2: Pine.
0: Let's go home.
1: So true.
0: Let's be done. You know, he was the guy who guarded the galaxies. Everyone will hate that.
2: He was the Jurassic guy.
0: So, yeah, I don't know what the thing is. There is speculation online, and I actually like hate feeding into this about substance stuff with her, or like that she went through a hard time. But I don't know what the thing is.
2: I don't know what else it could have been.
0: Well, I mean, people have talked about her lack of nutrients.
2: Oh, like she may have had problems with eating and food and her relationship with food.
0: Yeah. And again, I hate like speculating.
2: Right.
0: But those are some of the rumors that we've always seen pop up. you know, when she was doing the press for the newest scary movie, there was you can watch and see for yourself. And like, mm-hmm. it is interesting because I'm sure this happens in this entertainment industry all the time, or just like in anyone's work where you're like, we all know the thing because it's very apparent, but mm-hmm. we're not going to say the thing out loud.
2: I understand why people do this. I understand why people get asked about projects that they're really passionate about, something that they are like, hey, listen, this was my experience. In this case, Chuck Lorre. Like, this was my experience. I want to talk about this show that was really wildly successful. And yeah, I think that there's probably some bitterness there of I should have listened to myself, or this person knew I really needed them and they weren't there for me, in this case, Anna Faris. But I always hate the like, I'm not going to tell you what it is, but like, here's an illusion of what it might be.
0: But is it kind of respectful to not put somebody's thing on blast?
2: Totally, totally.
0: He gets to tell his story.
2: And that's what I said. I mean, I get that like it's his lived experience, yeah. and I think that you should be able to talk about that, right? Mm-hmm. And I get that you also don't want to throw someone under the bus. I just, as a reader or listener, go, I need to know more about this thing that I would never have cared about, and now I care deeply, and I want to know.
0: I'm with you. You know, it's funny because I'm like, whatever it is, and maybe it's like I'm an alcoholic. That's probably why, like, I'm like, whatever the thing is, it's almost like doesn't matter what it is. It's X, mm-hmm. but it creates the same chaos, be it a food thing, a social, like their own, navigating their own social world, and it's too stressful, or an addiction or an alcoholism. Like, it's always whatever it is. It's like a variable that can be a placeholder that either way is always creating that end result of like
2: chaos,
0: unmanageability.
2: Mm-hmm. Totally. Tate McRae also being a little vague about something that we've all been wondering for a while. She did that duet with Morgan Wallen. You remember, it blew up last year, What I Want. And people who were big Tate McRae's, the Tater Tots, were pissed. Not all of them, but a big portion, because Morgan Wallen has had some problematic events in his life. He said the racist things that were caught on video, later apologized for it. He threw a chair out of a bar, he's later apologized for it. He's always doing things.
0: Yeah, and it's hard too, because Tate McRae is that weird stardom who, for some reason, younger girls are really into. But, like, she leads with sex, so it's kind of like, and so a lot of the parents were angry, where they're like, it almost was that Disney star show. I don't know. It's really funny, because we were at Tate McRae's concert, me and Mike were recently, and the age, like, average was, like, 16.
2: Mm. Yeah, I think in a big part of it was a lot of her fans are like, hey, I thought that you were always very pro, like, LGBTQ, and this guy isn't that way.
0: Yeah.
2: I thought you were really inclusive, and this guy isn't that way. Like, they put a lot of their opinions on both of them,
0: because
2: and then tied it to her.
0: Collab. Yeah.
2: And she said she's finally addressed it a year later, and she said it's crazy to think that one song could define a whole person. And she's like, it's just kind of wild to me. I don't talk about my personal political beliefs. I like to say my piece, which we've heard a lot of artists say recently, through organizations that I support and the environment that I have on tour. And she's talking about how she had like a hoodie that supported the Trevor Project, which is, of course, LGBTQ+. She's done proceeds have gone toward the Global Women's Fund. She's like, I just think that should be pretty obvious about what kind of person I am. So she didn't apologize, which I don't think she should have to. No. In my opinion, like, you did a duet with
0: a
2: guy.
0: I think it's insane that she's commenting on this a year later. Nobody cares. I wonder, because she's young, and it seems like her personality type, because her big part of rocketing to stardom was internet fame, right? Like, she wrote songs at her room, and she's like, anybody who knows me a long time followed me on YouTube first. That she relies on thinking that, that she's usually gets a pretty big dose of we love you, we adore you in the comments section. And I wonder, because I'm like, between this, she did that endorsement where she wasn't using the product, like fake wiping off her face.
2: Oh, like the Neutrogena wipes or something.
0: And then not only on that tap, she did that Olympic thing, mm-hmm. Or she took the side of like the U.S. Olympics, or wait, the opposite. Wait,
2: she did a commercial for USA Olympics because her boyfriend is a hockey player, but she's Canadian,
0: and she hadn't come out that was her boyfriend yet either. So it was really confusing. Where everyone's like, "You're not from. Like, why would you?" That's confusing.
1: Well, and then our hockey team was a little problematic this summer.
0: Not then. She got admitted it was a boyfriend after the problematic thing. So she's had this run of bad PR.
2: Right.
0: But the reality of it is anybody who likes Tate McRae is still going to listen to Tate McRae. Anyone who doesn't. Like, I don't know why you're going back. I don't know what PR company told her to make a comment on this. But I feel, and part of me is like, she's just in her own head about all of those negative things that have happened to her in a short amount of time.
2: Yeah. And the way it's phrased, even how she said, at least they're paraphrasing what she's said in this article, is that the impact of teaming up with the country singer.
0: Yeah.
2: And then all she says is, it's crazy to think that one song could define a whole person. Like, she's arguing that we're all, that those who are upset with her shouldn't be defining her whole career, her whole independent thought process as a human being based off of collabing on a single song.
1: You should absolutely separate the artist from the art in this one.
0: Yeah, but also, I've just listed off 10 things you did wrong in like 6 months. So, like, Tate, pick a thing. Because, like, yeah, you maybe have lost some followers, but it's fine. I promise you your concerts will be fine if you keep putting out music. You've just had some bad press. You've had a bad run of making some stupid press calls. And, like, you're fine. I mean,
2: we've seen what Ed Sheeran has also been vague about his. He's been clear that he will never take a stance politically, especially after the Macklemore drama. That was what he said. And this really reminds me of that, is that Tate McRae's like, I will not take a stance politically. And same thing Ed Sheeran said, I will speak out in the organizations that I support. I hope it tells you enough. It goes back to people going, I want you to, though, or people going, yeah, stay out of it.
0: So, Kendall, you're a big Tate McRae fan, and you're somebody who I know you personally as somebody who's like, I want my people to stand in, you know, this political belief. There's some hard lines you have.
2: Mm-hmm.
0: So does this bug you that she's like, I'm not going to take a stand on certain things?
2: No.
0: Okay.
2: No, it doesn't. And I think that if she took a stand that I thought was against like some of like my moral,
0: like top three moral things. Yeah.
2: If she was like, and to be clear, she has not ever said this.
0: No.
2: But if Tate McRae was like, I'm very anti-LGBTQ, I'd be like, I'm not listening to your music.
0: Yeah.
2: And that's like, insane.
0: Also, in what world could you be in the entertainment world and be like, hey, guess what?
2: So
0: all the girls and the gays are doing my makeup and hair.
2: Right. So it's an insane statement, but that would be something that I would go,
0: so you're
2: I'm not
0: more,
2: listening to you.
0: It'd be like, you're for you as to listen to an artist, you just have to make sure they don't align with your like top three.
2: Yeah,
0: I think that's where I'd fall with
2: those
0: things.
2: Just, it has to be something that's so like, wow, that's a human issue. Does that make sense?
0: Totally.
2: Okay. Yeah. Like, yeah. And so Tate, go ahead, girl. Be vague.
0: Don't go back. Don't go back. I forgot this. I don't even know. Were people listening to this collab?
2: I
0: don't know. You're fine. Why are we going back in history?
2: Right.
0: If anything, like, date somebody else. We won't care. I kind of forgot you dated that, like, 20-year-old boy.
2: That little baby.
0: That child.
2: But you're, like, the same age as, but we all go, isn't he a baby?
0: He's a child. He couldn't even speak in front of a camera during the news.
2: All right. As promised, we are diving back into Kelly Clarkson because there is an update. There's an actual video. The footage from security footage from inside of the toy store from the incident that has been heard worldwide with Kelly Clarkson was officially released last night.
7: Morning, sunshine.
8: There are some people who get really into their costume and they start acting like they are the person. Like Jamie Foxx when he played Ray Charles. He cosplayed Ray Charles for like a year.
9: Yeah.
8: And we all had to go along with it. And it was so weird. 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
7: That was so confusing.
8: Thank you, Holly. 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
7: Oh, you mean you don't want to talk about interest rates with somebody who's wearing a Frankenstein mask?
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2: While you're at mytalk1071.com. Make sure you check out tickets to our reunion show. Project Down and Dirty is next week already. We are going to have the world premiere video of Project Down and Dirty Airport, behind the scenes, bloopers, and Ask Us Anything segment, a meet and greet. And guess who's hosting the reunion show? Lori and Julia. That
0: Low
2: is
0: J.
2: again happening next Friday. All the information is on our website, so make sure you check it out. All right. Kelly Clarkson update. We don't really have to go into the full thing. If you've been listening to the show, or I don't know, if you've even watched the morning news on any station, you'll see that Kelly Clarkson is in a battle with a local toy store in Brooklyn for not selling her a bird.
0: It's way funnier to say she's fighting the bird. I've been saying that to anybody who's like, tell me, because I was at Lifetime today. And they're like, what's going on with Kelly Clarkson? I was like, she's in a fight with a fake bird. Love that.
2: The fake bird's owner.
0: The fake bird's owner. But it is funnier to like lean into like it's bird. All about a fake bird.
1: She's got beef with a bird.
2: She's got beef with a bird.
0: Who doesn't though, right?
2: It's all been she said, he said, because the owner of the toy store with said bird in it did come out yesterday. We played you a little bit of that audio where he basically said, our employees are in danger because of Kelly Clarkson. It sounds funny, but also he's probably right because people are crazy. Then we found out that video from inside of the toy store was leaked over to a pretty famous sports reporter who said, yes, I'm going to dive into it. And that is where our own Leah comes in.
1: Oh, my gosh. So the sports guys are even talking about this and taking sides.
2: They're like, we're bored.
1: So, yeah.
0: It's like, get out of our lane. Yeah. Like, you have sports. You have never football. Talk about that football.
1: Right?
0: So, like, I hate it when they're like, I only listen to sports radio. Guess what? 99% of it is our lane.
2: Yeah.
1: Well, we've got Pablo Torre investigates. He's like, I think he's with the Sporting News. And he does a lot of these deep dive things like this. This is his gig. He's really good at what he does.
2: Yes.
1: And he decided to jump in on this. And from what I learned today watching his podcast and this video, is he actually has a personal connection to the store. And so did one of his co-hosts. He's shopped there. He's seen the bird in action. So he knew about the bird.
2: What?
1: He had video on his own personal cell phone of the bird in action.
0: I am saying, guys, because now I've watched so much video of this bird. This bird is fun to watch. And like, I get why everybody has video of this, because everyone's like, yeah, I visited Brooklyn and I took video of this bird too.
1: it's so true.
0: Yeah.
1: Yeah. And so he and his co-host were like, we've both been to this store in Brooklyn. We've shopped there. We're very familiar with it. So I think it kind of personally got them interested in it.
2: Which also would explain how he got the video.
1: Yes. So he's got a connection to it. So he pulled out the store surveillance video, the CCTV.
2: Art of Play. Mm-hmm.
1: Yep, at the Art of Play in Brooklyn. And he showed, we went through the five, it was about just under 5 minutes, I believe, Kelly Clarkson was in the store. And he had two different camera angles and he played them simultaneously and kind of deep dove on him. We, broke him apart.
2: Yeah.
1: And I gotta say, it doesn't look great for Kelly from that perspective. Now, remember, there's no audio with it.
2: Mm-hmm. Okay. Important.
1: No, but one thing we did and what he kind of showed with when he did show the video of the bird on his own phone, it does not look like it's for sale, you guys.
0: Hey, guys, the bird's name is Molly.
1: Right.
0: And we need to start calling it Molly.
2: Molly.
0: To add more confusion and ridiculousness.
1: Say her name.
0: Say her name. Molly.
2: She has been personally victimized.
0: Molly? Molly lives there.
2: By Kelly Clarkson.
0: It's so funny about this Kelly Clarkson thing because I think it is one of those weird, like, personality tests. It's the Laurel Yanni. It's the what color is this dress?
1: Mm.
0: Because people will watch the security footage of Kelly Clarkson because I have both point of views on my algorithm because I'm a Gemini and crazy is I will battle back and forth with everything on mine. If you are already pro Kelly Clarkson and you've like ride or die Kelly, you're like, see, this video shows how awful they were to her. And if you're, I don't know, not somebody who like prays to the altar of Kelly, which like, don't get me wrong, I pray to the altar of Taylor. So I get how we put these, these artists on pedestals. If you don't, then you go to a place of, I don't know, this video doesn't really show that much excitement. I don't think it was worth writing a tweet about.
2: Mm. And Leah, what did you see? And I guess Yeah. What did everybody on this Pablo's podcast say?
1: Yeah. So one thing that kind of stuck out to me is her tweet had stated, I drove all the way to Brooklyn to go to this toy store. So it really sounded like she intentionally like made a trip special to the store. That's kind of how the content.
2: That's how I would read it.
1: Well, when she walked in with her kids, they had other shopping bags in their hands. Mm. So I think, you know, from what I originally, you know, when I first saw this story, I was like, oh, my God, she made this special trip to the store. That, you know, sounds terrible. That's why she's been
2: so upset.
1: It didn't seem like that. It seemed like she casually stopped in, mm-hmm. kind of looked around, noticed the bird, has a brief interaction. It looks like the guy smiles.
2: Yeah.
1: And then they show the two angles. It doesn't. We see no tense body language at that point in time. On her way out the door, she's in the door and she does these kind of wild hand gestures.
2: Okay.
1: Where she kind of puts both hands up, hunches her shoulders over, kind of pulls them back a little bit. Obviously.
2: Is upset.
1: Or, you know, something dramatic. Then she leaves. Like I said, she was in the store for less than 5 minutes. And the two people standing by the cash register, mm-hmm. customers, kind of make some eyes, kind of look back at her walking out the door. So obviously she did say something, but from what it looks like, it was all on her.
2: Huh. Like it looks, at least from what this video would appear to be, mm-hmm. is that she's sort of the aggressor in this situation.
1: Like she was the one kind of being a little agitated, excited.
0: Hmm. Again, with no audio.
2: It's very hard to tell.
0: You don't know because I could be straight face saying to you like.
2: Which she does. Brittany.
0: I will straight face say to you like. Kendall, you suck. Get it together. Mm-hmm. And you're like, oh, it just looks like Brittany's talking to Kendall.
2: Yeah.
1: So another thing we noticed
0: is. But like you do suck and you should get it together.
2: Thank you. I needed that, Kendall. Today.
1: So they show the outside of the store footage as she walks out. Again, with her kids in tow, they have shopping bags. She's dressed exactly like everyone else in the store. I mean, she does not look like a pretty woman walking into Rodeo Drive.
2: Right.
1: You know, out of place. She's literally wearing the same outfit as everybody else in the store.
0: Looks like a hipster.
1: Yes.
0: In Brooklyn. Mm-hmm.
1: But she walks out of that store after gesticulating a little aggressively, in my opinion, mm-hmm. at the cash register, immediately pulls out her phone and starts doing something.
2: Oh, so you're saying this happened hot and heavy in the moment. She's mad.
0: So they're putting the time frame together.
1: Within 9 minutes, it was posted. So what was kind of speculated is like, oh, this was like a typed out edited, and those were long tweets that she put.
2: Yeah.
1: And the original tweets, as of this morning, were still posted on her ex social media page.
2: This is where I think it's really, really interesting because even after the amount of insane coverage that has come from this, either in social media, in the traditional media, from this toy store owner saying, I have employees that are like afraid to come to work, mm-hmm. the fact that Kelly hasn't said anything is a little weird and off-putting to me.
1: But she
0: has, you guys. I mean, she had her rebuttal. I mean,
2: but
1: after that,
2: before.
1: And that was all on X as well.
0: Because, like, I mean, I was so shocked. I was so shocked that she actually came out again to double down on it.
2: Right.
0: I mean, that's a response. She said, good, great. Yeah, now I see you're a liar, too. And, like, the reality of it is, I don't think it's a conversation of were they or weren't they rude to her.
2: No.
0: From her point of view, they were rude to her.
1: They're hipsters. They probably were rude.
0: They probably were rude. It's like, why I want them to like me so much. But, like, I think the real question is do we, I mean, do celebrities or people who hold a platform have a response? Like, as three women on the radio right now, is it appropriate if I go on blast the ice cream store that is down the street from me?
2: No. And I think that's the key of, it's shocking to me that she hasn't gone, listen, I feel how I feel. Y'all need to like take a step back. You can't be attacking people who work at the store. Like, Kelly, you do have that power.
0: Yeah. Mm-hmm.
2: To say, everybody needs to calm down. I maybe shouldn't have tweeted that. My bad. It was a bad experience. I'd like to move forward.
0: Yeah.
2: Like, Kelly, you got to do something.
0: You
2: got to
0: do something. Just like, I just say sorry. Like,
2: yes, it's out of hand at this point.
0: I feel how I felt, but at the same time, it was socially irresponsible for me to say, like, attack a little toy store in Brooklyn.
1: The sports guys are talking about this.
0: Right?
1: The sports guys.
0: Get out of our lane, guys.
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38: Sue Ellen, don't bother with that story on my account, honey. We both know you're lush.
39: We are walking on sunshine on this Wednesday, October 14th, 2026. What's up? Welcome to the Jason Matheson Show. I'm Jace, and right over there, say hello to my buddy and yours, Colleen Lindstrom.
0: Good morning, buddies.
39: She's the Midwest's leading authority on decorative hand towels. It's Holly Roberts.
40: Today, we're going to have a seminar on lace.
39: Oh.
1: Cheers. Well,
2: cheers,
1: no.
2: Cheers and good morning.
0: Good morning.
1: Cheers and good morning to you and yours.
2: Welcome to the hump.
1: Welcome to the hump.
2: Mm. Yep. This is hump day music if I've ever heard it.
1: Right? I didn't even plan it this way.
2: Mm.
1: Yeah. Mm-hmm.
2: We're just looking up that little hill. We're going to crest it in the next 3 hours, and then it's all downhill from there.
1: And I've already had drama.
2: Oh, no.
1: I've already had
2: 6:01.
1: Drama. I know.
2: Yeah. What's the deal with that?
1: I know. Well, would you like to hear my tale of woe?
2: Yes. Open up and share.
1: Mm-hmm. Thank you. Therapy's too expensive. I'm out of my monthly visits. Anyway, thanks, health partners. I don't even have health partners. Anyway, remember the drama that I had with the crafted cold press at the Boo of the Caribou Coffee?
2: Mm-hmm.
1: They could never make it right. It was all foam. It was like $9. And then I complained, and then I made a TikTok, and it went viral. I did a Drew Barrymore. I'm sorry, I did a Kelly Clarkson.